0: Graceland, and I never knew that Ray Charles had a decorating license. But there's some severe... There are colors there that have never seen daylight. I've been to Nashville. I've heard people sing songs like, "Oh, take your finger out of my ass, 'cause I'm leaving you behind." Funny-ass shit people do it now. It's a weird thing. And sweating like crazy up here right now, but it's HBO, 'cause it's live. Going on out. Now you got it all going on. People playing baseball, it's good. You got a good season. Yankees are kicking again. Way to go. You know. That's all right. You did a good job. It came through. And everybody's worried about people playing, you know, playing baseball on steroids. I'm going, really? Well, here's one quick way you tell. Two things happen on steroids. Your balls shrink and your head grows. So if someone steps up to the plate with a Mardi Gras head and raisinets, you're out! Watch out! Poor Barry Bonds, man, they won't pitch to him, and when they do, they're trying to kill him. He's like, Yasser Arafat of baseball, man. And for Jerusalem right now, I do believe there's a plan. I have a plan. It's an interesting plan. It's called a timeshare, like Miami. Let's try that. Jews will get Hanukkah, Passover, Christians will get Christmas and Easter, and the Muslims will have Ramadan and that other holiday, kaboom. Now, obviously, right now, the people at HP are going, oh, fuck off! But for me, I'm very excited because this is my time when I was watching World Cup soccer, my man. I saw World Cup, baby. No, no. A few soccer fans, the rest of you are going,
1: That's like football without pads, right?
0: For the rest of the world, it's football. For us, it's like
1: a strange sport played by damaged people.
0: We made it in the World Cup. Everybody plays it. Not like the World Series, because the French don't have a baseball team. If they did, they would only have left field, and no one would be safe. You know what I'm saying? What can you do, huh? It is Bastille Day. Alors, allons-y de la patrie. The day that Marie Antoinette gave the ultimate head. Look out! Ah! We are French. Fuck you, Americans. I don't care. My friend is in right now. My Lance Armstrong is in France, racing in the Tour de France. He is right now. And every year the French go, he is on chemicals. I'm going, it's chemotherapy, you little toad sucker. Okay, he has one testicle. He's aerodynamic. Everybody cut off your balls. You'll be quicker. Do it. Don't be afraid, eh? Because, you know, when you look at the World Cup, America finally made it. We made it to the 16, baby. We're no longer in the Special Olympics category. They used to see us coming going, oh, give it to them, they're damaged people.
2: I hit for the ball. I got a ball, I shoot the ball.
0: Unlike the Brazilians, man, when the Brazilians play, it's like bang, bang, dum, bang, bang, bang, bang, bang, bang, bang, bang. And the fans are like, come back, come bang, bang, bang. Brazilians going, look, I'm playing soccer, okay? Look, I'm scoring. And now I'm kicking the ball. The soccer's kind of mellow. You know, it's a little passive aggressive, though, when you got that thing of like, I didn't do anything. What are you looking at? It's not like hockey where someone comes up with a stick and goes, bam, motherfucker. That's why there are no Spanish hockey players, because the first time a white guy takes a stick and goes, bam, motherfucker, I'm going to cut you off now. And you, Freddy Krueger, bitch, take off the mask, motherfucker. Coming in there, goddammit. But like soccer, sometimes guys will do this weird thing. They'll fall down and pretend like, oh, shit, I'm sorry, I've been killed, I've been blinded. Oh, there's nobody near me, huh? Okay, I'm kidding. And the referee comes over, yellow card. Two yellow cards, red card. Hold on, three cards, green card. The referee is so sweet, too. He's kind of like, okay, what's your name? Turn around. What's your fucking name? Why didn't you call me after the Mexico game? Not like, you know, football referees who have that, too much commercial time. Bad white men dancing on the field. Moving away. What are we doing? And then it was strange in the World Cup, they always claim

0: Huh? And then the Russians, they come, oh, fuck. They fucked up, and the French judge went, how like life, they fucked up. I give it to them, huh? At that point, I'm going, where is Tonya Harding when you need her? Tonya would have been on that judge like shit on Velcro. She'd be going, give me that medal, you French whore! I won! But instead, we get to see Tonya fight Paula Jones in an all-white trash weekend. Trailer Park Tuesday! And Tonya went right for Paula, too. She went right for the nose. Not the nose, that's the Clinton money, not the nose. And then next, it's going to be Joy Buttafuoco fights John Wayne Bobbitt. There will be no hitting below the belt there, my friend.
1: Oh, fuck, man, give it back! My balls are in the front row!
0: What's next? The Nixon daughters battle for the library money. Be there as my bitches go at it. At this point, even Caligula's going, what the fuck are you people doing? Why don't you have Hannibal Lecter on Iron Chef? Just kick out the jams. Because we've got the chamber, the chair, Fear Factor. People in Texas are going, we got those shows. We just don't film them. 2 weeks ago, the Supreme Court banned execution of retarded people, and people in Texas are going, shit, where's the fun now? Because they were zapping retarded people every other week. It was like, go sit on Santa's lap, Timmy. And I know the definition of retarded in Texas is pretty wide. But, I mean, they're out there, baby. Crazy! Goddamn, brother! They're throwing the shit out there. It's pretty wild, too. You know, even the Taliban is going, you are crazy motherfuckers! There was a guy with one leg. They weren't going to give him a wooden leg. It was going to be dead man hopping. 5, 10, 15, 20. But there is a moment of compassion. Before the lethal injection, they do an alcohol swab, which is so nice. We don't want you to get that last second infection. Come on now. It's all safe now. Well, you remember the Winter Olympics? They were so proud they had them in Utah saying, God, that's a great place. What, was Amish country booked? What happened? Come on down to Salt Lake. We are going to party like it's 1955. Bring your wives. Oops, come on down. And at the closing ceremony, they introduced Donnie and Marie as the first couple of Utah. I went, uh-uh, honey, no. They're only a couple in Arkansas. Ladies and gentlemen, if you're going to Georgia, I just want to tell you, Ted Turner and Jane Fonda broke up. They did. Jane found God, and Ted found out it wasn't him. We're at the Olympics once again. We're talking about the figure skating, where the judge did all the controversy. But I find the figure skating to be kind of sexy. Yeah, baby, you know, not ice dancing, which is polka on Valium. That's not good. But there's that pairs figure skating, and there's that one very special lift where the male figure skater goes, whoo, right here. Or even a gynecologist would go, put on a glove, man. It's that, who's your daddy, who's your daddy, who's your daddy? And I'm going, let's cut the foreplay. Let's have ice fucking. Come on. Whoa, hey, oh. Oh, yes. Oh, nipples around and. And she holds on without her hands. Even the French judge would go, I like it. I don't care. I'm giving them the medal. Fuck the Canadian. So fabulous. And there's other kind of sexual things in the Olympics. There's the luge, which I have only one question. What drunken German gynecologist invented that sport? What guy went, you know what? I want to dress like a sperm, shove an ice skate in my ass, and go balls first down an ice chute.

0: will be fun. Now, this is for pussies. How will you steer? I will do kegels. I will flex my ass and go down the run. Yeah. And do not talk to me about the two-man luge. I'm saying, boys, get a room. Come on. Oh, make that turn, you bastard. Make it. Hard right, you fucker. Hard right. Poor guy gets to the end of the run going, I got wood, man. I'm sorry. Well, you cost us the race. Your penis going with 2/100ths of a second wind resistance. We could have won if you weren't going bring, dolphin boy. Yes. And there's always some horrible drug scandal as in the Olympics. This year was a Spanish cross-country skier, which is like a skier. Are you a skier?
1: Yes.
0: He was going down there, and they accused him of taking, some performance-enhancing drug, like an elephant growth hormone or something. Are you on some sort of drug? Are you taking an animal tranquilizer? Oh, no. And they didn't bother drug testing the snowboarders. They just went, oh, get the fuck out. Go on. Go, my little boys. Have fun. I guess they realized the word half-pipe meant something. Aye, because it's a very strange thing. Remember the kid who won the gold medal? He was in freestyle, and they said, do you want to be in a box of Wheaties? He went, no. Count Chocula. Aha, a clue, Sherlock. Unlike the poor Canadian snowboarder in 1998 Olympics, they took away his medal because he tested positive for marijuana, which is kind of redundant, number one. Number two. They said that marijuana was a performance-enhancing drug. Marijuana enhances many things. Colors, tastes, sensations, but you are certainly not fucking empowered. When you're stoned, you're lucky if you can find your own goddamn feet. The only way it's a performance-enhancing drug is if there's a big fucking Hershey bar at the end of the run. Oh, yeah. And then you'll be like... You'll be like a Swiss ski jumper going, I'm there! Poor Canadian snowboarder, they asked for his medal back and he couldn't find it. It was around his fucking neck. Get out of here, you little goofy Canadian bastard, eh? Then they have weird sports like the biathlon, which is like, he's like Norwegian drive-by. Get the TV, Hunt! Crazy. And, well, the Canadians, they won the gold medal in hockey, and I went, come on, man, it's... Yay! All right, hey! God bless you, Canadian people. You're so fucking nice, eh? It's your only fucking sport. Come on. That and a mutant form of football. We've got 13 men. We have a longer field. No, you have fun. Enjoy. Yes, we are the Canadians. Canada is like a loft apartment over a really great party, you know? Keep it down, eh? They're all up there going, yeah, we are nice. We have Jean Chrétien, a great prime minister, huh? And we have that. He's right there. He was the only man in the world. I don't need no Secret Service. A guy comes to hit me, I fucking knock him out, eh? I'm Jean Chrétien, which versus your president, who is a Chrétien. But I don't care. But for me, you know, Quebec keeps wanting to break away from Canada, but still keep the currency. What about that? It's like a kid moving out of the house, but I still would like to get money. Fuck off, you. What are you doing? Canadian money is also called the loonie. How can you take an economic crisis seriously? The loonie is down. Oh, how sad for you. What are you saying, huh? But everyone was so happy that the Olympics, the security was so tight. They were like, security was amazing at the Olympics. I went, yeah, Utah's the whitest fucking state in the union. An Arab in Utah's like an albino at the Apollo. You would notice. We found one! Oh, he's just tan. Everybody off. Come on now. And the problem was there was basically white powder everywhere. So all the dogs looking for anthrax are going, oh, shit. You go, man, you go! Poor dogs, they look for anthrax and cocaine. They go back to their cage at the end of the day going, I can't taste my ass, I don't know why. Oh, it's my tail. Meanwhile, your cat sits over there going, you're still an asshole, you know that. Is it me or are cats drag queens? I think they are. The way they kind of go, who loves kitty? You love Kitty. Are these your shoes? Who loves Kitty? Who loves Kitty? And the way they have that whole thing, too. Male cats have that amazing thing where they're kind of walking around going, that's mine. Mine. I like that, too. Thank God men aren't like that. Hey, nice car, Bob. Mine now. What are you doing? Oh, just shopping. Back off. Yeah, baby. Folks, the whole anthrax thing had people going, though. Remember, they said, don't open your mail. Why? There's white powder in envelopes. Really? Your mother and I used to look for white powder in envelopes. We weren't online, we did lines, my friend. Yes, oh yeah. And there were ninjas on the fucking lawn trying to kill us. And now there are people trying to kill us. And that's why I bought a gas mask. I thought, I'll be safe, I've got a gas mask. And I went, wait a minute, I can't even get a condom on when I want to. You know that thing where you're going, hey, baby. Yeah, I got a love glove. Yeah. Hold on, yeah. I'll be right with you, honey. God, don't go away on me now, man. You're playing beat the cock. Come on, man! I got it. And there's your penis like a midget in a diving suit. I don't think we're going in today, Pete. We didn't make the deadline. Oh, yeah, baby. It's out. Do you remember when they sent anthrax to Congress? They did. They sent it to Tom Daschle's office, and they cleared that fucking place out. It was like, everybody out! Come on! Hazmat suits, they're all leaving. They're putting them underground. They're protecting them. But as the congressmen walk out, they go, but the rest of you, go about your lives. Everything is perfectly okay. We'll be miles away. It's like when you go to the dentist and he puts a little lead bib over your balls. He walks behind concrete going, you'll be fine. But how can you tell if Congress was sick? It's Night of the Living Dead anyway. They're all over there. All those old senators like Strom and Jesse going, you know the Confederate flag is just a symbol of states' rights. Yeah, and a swastika is just a Tibetan good luck charm. Now, come on. Come on out of here. It's scary. And I have one thing. When did Ted Kennedy become Jabba the Hutt? He's huge. You're a Kennedy, not a Macy's Day float. Come on. Hang him down. We're voting. Step away, boy. I said no to the Krispy Kreme. Yes. And Congress recently approved the covert plan to assassinate Saddam Hussein. So what they've done is publicly approve the secret plan to assassinate Hussein. I wonder if he knows. But I do know. I know this one thing. I know there's a cure for whatever bioterrorism that they send at us. I know there's one, and it lies within Keith Richards. I know that. He is the only man on the planet who can go, anthrax. All right. Hey, doesn't go with my E. coli, the fuck. Keith is the only man who can make the Osbournes look fucking Amish. He's insane. I've seen Keith go to a drug dealer and drug dealer's going, I'm out, man, I'm sorry. I have nothing left. Supposedly, he goes to Switzerland and changes his blood. Not like one pint, but like a fucking Chevrolet, all of it. I just want to know who gets his blood. Some old Swiss man's going, Heidi! We've got to go on tour, you bitch! We've got to pay for mixed babies! Come on! Because I know this. I know that we may all be dead and gone. Keith will still be there with 5 cockroaches. Keith will go, you know, I smoked your uncle. Did you know that? Fucking crazy. Because this is what's happening, ladies and gentlemen. Every so often, Rumsfeld comes out and goes, I don't know where. I don't know when. But something awful is going to happen. Thank you, that's all for today. No further questions. Oh, excuse me. Can you give me a clue? What is it, the Central Intuitive Agency now? Are you working with Miss Cleo? Maybe. I don't know where, I don't know when, but something awful is going to happen. And definitely don't marry that fat man. He only wants you for your money, girl. People are suing Miss Cleo for fraud. I went, fucking duh. What do you want? What do you want, a blind tarot card before you go, aha? First of all, if she's a psychic, why does she need a fucking phone number? Number one. Number two, that fake that Jamaican accent going, oh, I don't know it. Like, if she was a real psychic, she'd be like those Louisiana psychics going, you're gonna die. You're gonna have to park your ass up so you can pull a place for your bike. Come on now. I'm saying it's like buying hair care products from Cher. She's wearing a wig, you idiot. Here's what you have to do. You have to take that little abdominal thing that helped you lose weight while it shocked your fat ass sitting watching TV. I'm getting six-pack abs by knocking my testicles around. No, what you do is you strap that to your head and say, I will not buy stupid shit for no reason. There you go. Come on, get it. Here's the girl. Because now, man, we are in troubled times, you know? When it initially happened, I thought the Statue of Liberty would change. Instead of, give me your tired, your poor, be here with a baseball bat going, you want a piece of me? Because when it happened, there was hardcore security. New York, you had hardcore security stopping people on the way in the tunnels. In Washington, that had F-18s flying air cover everywhere. In San Francisco, not so hardcore security. Golden Gate Bridge, at one end, there's a Hummer, and I'm talking about the car. People going, really? Now, what? One Hummer here, two National Guardsmen. At the other end of the bridge, another Hummer, two National Guardsmen. Problem is, the Hummer and the National Guardsmen are in jungle camouflage. For those of you who've never been to San Francisco, the bridge is bright orange. So I feel like going, be very, very quiet. We're looking for terrorists. But airport security, remember before all this happened, it was like, oh, beep, okay, get on the plane, come on, get on the plane. Hold on one moment, what's that? Oh, that's a gun. Okay, get on the plane. You could carry a 4-inch blade on a plane that's about that long. What are you doing, West Side Story in the aisle? Going down the aisle, crazy aisle. Now, you can't even carry a nail clipper on a plane. Are they afraid you're gonna go, all right? Give me the plane or the bitch loses a cuticle. I've got a nail file. I can be irritating. And if you have a steak or any piece of meat, they don't give you a knife. So it's like Quest for Fire Flight. Like, sir, you're making a lot of noise. The Hindu man in the back is going, hold the bowl higher, hold it higher. Don't be afraid to beg. Use your hands. Because now when you go through airport security, that's tight. You go through the metal detector, and if you're heavily pierced, like some of my friends, it's like, eep. Take out your keys, sir. Tip of the iceberg. For those playing the home game, this is called a Prince Albert. And I'm sure that was his last wish. I'm sure Albert said, Victoria, I'm dying. I want you to name a museum, a performance hall, and a boat through the cock after me. That will be Victoria's Secret. Go, my darling. Sell little thongs to people like that and little anal floss. Go, go, go, my dear. And I'm talking pierced, though, heavily pierced, not like Britney Spears. I'm a virgin. Yeah, and Michael Jackson's a father. Move on. Now. I'm talking like a hoop through your nipple. You know, lady, get the... I'm guessing. Just a kind of... The way your clothes were kind of going... You know, when you have a big hoop for your nipple, you're going, what are you going to do? Tie up a pony? No. Or you have two hoops through the nipples. You go, his and her towels, his and hers, whatever you want. A towel down here so you can wash up. Fun! But the most interesting thing is when you see a girl with a bolt through her tongue. And I went... Why did you do that? to enhance the sexual stimulation. Nothing drives my boyfriend crazy like the feel of cold steel on his hot rod. But the problem is I end up knocking out all my teeth and living in a trailer park with a man named Bubba. That's a trade-off, my darling. You know, you get the tattoo of the barbed wire now when you're 18, and by the time you're 80, it's fucking picket fence. And Madonna, you get it now, and by the time you're 80, she turns into Margaret Hamilton going, oh, I'm done! Music! Here's what you want to do. Here's some fun stuff. When I was growing up, I didn't have Playboy or Penthouse. Sad for me. But I had National Geographic, and the girls that got me crazy. Oh, yeah. You know, the ones with the slinky neck going back. I'm in the back of my neck. Do that. Drive your parents crazy when you come down the stairs going, I'm in the neck, I'm in the neck. Or do the full Ubangi, go, Mom, Dad, it's also a CD player. And you can take out the plate and jump rope with your lower lip. Have fun. Watch Grandma go, shit. Because, oh, Union guy's going, don't touch it, Mr. Williams. This shit is going to be more precious than oil. This is the stuff. 10 years from now, it's already starting to happen. People will be going, psst, yo, I got water. And if you want a coal, I got ice, motherfucker. Now, when you're going on the planes now, you always have this strange thing that comes out, this sweet little southern stewardess usually comes out and goes, ladies and gentlemen, before we board flight 5, we're just going to do a few random bag checks. These are totally random. I'm just going to read off a few names. Hassan bin Singh. Hakim bin Laid. Haven't been fucked. Judy Smith. 14 Arabs and a blonde. And every black man and every Hispanic man in the room is going, thank you, God. Oh, Lord, yes, we're off the list, motherfucker, yeah. Yadid! The man's gonna be fucking with you now, Habib. You better learn to go orderly. And sure, they try and mix it up. They take the knitting needles away from the 85-year-old lady. Why? Because I'm gonna knit an Afghan? Give them to me. And the 5-year-old kid, they're patting him down. He's going,
1: what are you doing? You're not a priest. Let go of me.
0: Oh. I see. So you've had a problem too, I guess. Father Pat's little private pat and chat's like, good game, boy, good game, good game. Wash up to me, really wash up. It's amazing that you would catch them, and it wasn't just enough to catch them, but they had the divine witness protection program. You know, find the priest, here's the pedophile, here's the priest, find the pedophile, find the priest, find the pedophile, there, move around. Here we go, we're going to say to make a. No jazz, they make them in trouble. Here we go. Don't you ask, don't you tell, you might end up right in hell. Here we go, here we go. Here's your check direct from Rome. Buy yourself a brand new home. Moving around, moving around. Isn't that amazing? The Pope. Famous. Applause break number 2. But it was amazing when the Pope gathered all the cardinals in Rome and went, tsh. The only problem is he's dressed like Liberace's stunt double. Whoops. I have a solution, though. For problem priests. Little thing of shock collar. If they go near a kid, it's like, you know, Timmy. Oh. Tommy, I think. Oh, okay. Or the automated confessional. Could be fun. If this is a venial sin, press 1. If this is a carnal sin, press 2. If this is cardinal law, please stay on the line. Because you have to remember, it's not just a sin, it's a felony. So we have to keep track. Now. Yeah, one other thing. Now, no. Right now, that's up there. They're watching. Hi, Mr. Ashcroft. But we are now under the offices of Homeland Security. Tom Ridge will come out every so often and go, today's a blue day. No, orange. Red. And they had to be very careful picking that name. Homeland Security. You couldn't say fatherland because a lot of old Germans are going, that's a good one. But Homeland Security, it sounds like Homefront Security, which was England during World War II. Old men with pitchforks and colostomy bags defending England. There they were, I captured Rudolf Hess personally. I threw my colostomy bag, covered him in shite, and said, get out of that fucker, you fucker. Get out! There I did. And I also find out now that Winston Churchill, one of the greatest orators of all time, may have been so fucked up on cognac and champagne that he didn't do some of his great speeches. They were done by a man from the BBC who also did Winnie the Pooh. We will fight them on the beaches, in the air, on the land. Eeyore and Tigger! And he was fighting against Hitler, a man who recently a book declared was a homosexual, and I always thought this was a clue. That and the leather and the dancing. But we are now finding ourselves once again drawn to England during these troubled times. Tony Blair, a militant liberal. Over here, George W. Bush, compassionate conservative. I don't know what that is. Sounds kind of like a Volvo with a gun rack. But over here, Tony Blair, a man who must address the House of Commons, which is like Congress with a two-drink minimum. Crazy place. I believe my worthy opponents, oh, fuck off! Shite, bullock, you bastard! Fuck you! Will someone remove Mrs. Thatcher from the chamber? There she goes. But it was Tony who said, this heinous incident has brought us to the edge of oblivion, but our civilization shall endure. And there's poor W going, shit, I can't even spell that. Damn. Because you look at Bush and you realize it's Bush 2.0, okay? It's a beta release. He came with certain bugs in the software, all right? He'll go, this country will not be taken hostile. Oops, delete, delete, hostage. Okay. And then you look at him and you realize he does have a short attention span. He'll be going, our economy is growing. Oh, look at the kitty. But he kind of reminds me of the guy in college with a towel going, gotcha. But you just don't want him to drive. Oh. But you realize some men are born great, some achieve greatness, some get it as a graduation gift. That's okay. Historically, you must look at it from a historical perspective, though. He's George II, the boy king, a man we thought could only lose, but somehow won because of confused Hebrews. Yes, it is that. And notice this, my friends. W doesn't speak while Cheney's drinking water. Check that shit out. That's why, baby. When everything went down, they put W out there, but they protected Cheney. It's like me and my shadow government. And remember that Cheney who had angioplasty? Most people wait till it kind of heals. He was like, I'm perfectly fine. I'm okay. And there's Ashcroft in the back going, work the arms, you asshole, work the arms. Folks, you have to remember, here's the drill. You have to remember, John Ashcroft is a man who lost to a dead man in Missouri. Can't forget that. Choices in Missouri were John Ashcroft, dead man. And people in Missouri went, I'm sorry, but I'm sorry, John, the dead man scares me less than you do. So, I know it. And here's the drill for me. You know, it's strange, but I know this. Doesn't scare me that W waved at Stevie Wonder. That's okay. That's okay. Stevie's only been blind since birth. And there's W going, Stevie! Even Stevie Wonder's going, is that motherfucker waving at me? God damn! Does he think I'm looking for him? God damn! No. What scares me is that W almost died from a fucking pretzel. We have billions of dollars in national defense. They want billions more for national security to up the stakes. And he almost fucking goes down from snack food. Secret Service are going, game's over, man!
2: Gilligan's down, Gilligan's down.
0: Step away from the chip, sir! You have to have people go, hydrate, you bastard, hydrate! His own dogs didn't give a shit. They were licking him for the salt. What is it, boy? You need a dog that cares. A dog like Lassie who would go, woo, woo. Woo, woo. What's wrong, Lassie? President swallowed something and you did the Heimlich? Woo, woo.
3: What else, girl? Mr. Cheney's meeting with the Enron people? An Enron employee, Secretary of the Navy? What about the Harkin loan?
0: Sorry, girl, we're gonna have to put you down. Oh, Kenny boy, the feds are coming. I went in on a Monday and my stocks were gone. Enron run. Oh! Welcome, boys and girls, to Disney's new ride, Investment Pirates of the Caribbean. Your money checks in, it doesn't check out.
2: We have to know this, my friends, you know this. Sometimes you catch George unprepared. He says unusual things. Like the first day, they said, Mr. Bush, what are we going to do? He said, well, we're going to go after these folks and conduct a crusade. And everybody in the room went, ooh.
0: Ixnay on the Ukraine, say. All throughout the Middle East. Allah Faglan! Shalom Akhalafilal! Hide the women and children in the number zero. They're coming!
2: And you can't bomb the Afghanis back to the Stone Age because they'll go, upgrade, fuck.
0: Now, today's bombing raid has enlarged the hole from yesterday's bombing raid. We have moved rubble from here to here. Goat in the upper right-hand corner, possible member of the Taliban or concubine, we are not sure. We did fire the $100 million cruise missile up its ass and we're successful. Operation Extreme Redundancy is carrying on. Now, then we started to drop bombs. Food, bombs. And here's the fun part. Some of the bombs were little yellow bombs, and the food packages were little yellow packages. So now you're playing Survivor the real game. It's
4: like, okay, Bob, I was here yesterday. I'm going to go for this one today.
0: And what was in those packages? Pop-Tarts, peanut butter, and all you need is a honey-baked ham, and you got a redneck Christmas. But, who dropped the honey-baked ham on the Muslim pipeline? Shh, idiot. Now, why are we dropping Pop-Tarts and peanut butter on Afghanistan? Number one, tastes a shitload better than dirt. Yes. Number two, and more importantly, very difficult to have a call to jihad with a mouthful of peanut butter. Secondly, or thirdly, for those keeping track, Afghanistan is a hashish-smoking culture. And anyone who's ever been a friend of the hookah will go, Pop-Tarts. Yes! Got milk? Because what are we trying to do? We're trying to win hearts and minds. How do we do that? Do we build a big amusement park called Muslim Mountain with Gaddafi Duck? No. Do we have a wet burqa contest? No. Do we play Cat Stevens records all day? Fuck off. I'm being followed by a moolah shadow. Fuck no. Drop Martha Stewart tapes? No. Do we have a children's show called Saudi Duty? No. What we must do is go the Greek way, the Lysistrata way. You gotta get a sister, you know what I'm saying? And you gotta get a sister from Brooklyn. Mm-hmm. You know what I mean? Uh-huh, girl, you know what I'm saying? One of those bitches you see on Jerry Springer going, mm-mm-mm. Drop her ass in Kabul and she'll go, girl, you don't have to dress like a motherfucking beekeeper. Forget that. Mm-mm. You don't have to be Casper's bitch. Forget all that. Take off that hefty bag, girl. Mm-mm. And if he picks up a rock because you're talking to another man, you pick up a bigger rock and say, Shiad has hit the fan, motherfucker. Mm-mm. He tries to cut off your clitoris, make you a Barbie doll, you grab a knife and say, Lorena Bobbitt time. Don't make me go Cobra. I will go Oprah on your ass. Don't make me. Mm-mm. Because what are we dealing with? We are dealing with fundamentalists. The Amish are fundamentalists, but they don't try and hijack a carriage at needlepoint. Now. If you're ever in Amish country and see a man with his arm buried in a horse's ass, that's a mechanic. Remember that. Well, who are we looking for? We are looking for Osama bin Laden, one of 52 children. Even Freud would say, he has issues. What does he look like without the beard? Howard Stern, Barbara Streisand? I don't know. I don't care. I know this. He is a 6'5" Arab on dialysis. Why is that so fucking hard to find? Look for somebody attached to their luggage. Try this.
2: I also know one thing. When you see the tapes of him, you see a psychopath very calmly talking about horrible things and went, wait a minute, we have some of our own. Theodore Kaczynski sitting around with nothing to do. Ted's played A Beautiful Mind, the home game. You give Ted a mailing list and some tools. You say, Ted, these people have been bad. He goes, are they bad? Oh, very bad. I just want a few things. Oh, I know you do. Here you go. Or maybe we get Charles Manson, great organizer, incredible with chicks, but no, you can't use him. Because Chucky all the time comes up for parole and he's gouged a swastika in his forehead. I'm better in many ways, yeah. Charles, what would you do if you got out? I'd kill everybody! Whoopsie! Because what are we dealing with? One of the fundamental things is in a jihad. That sounds like a country western term, like jihad! But if in a jihad you kill an infidel, which I am said to say is all of us, and you yourself die, you go to heaven and you are greeted by 71 dark-haired virgins. Now, anyone who's ever been with one virgin's going, I don't know. For my talent portion, no. And recently, there was an article in the New York Times, the Quran scholar said, the actual translation is not 71 dark-haired virgins, but 71 crystal-clear raisins. Slight difference in interpretation, really? That's very strange. Like finding out thou shalt not kill is thou shalt not wear a kilt. And the Scottish are going, fuck off! No! And imagine some guy blows himself up, goes to the gates of heaven saying, where are my bitches? Here are your raisins. Or 71 Virgils going, you got a pretty mouth. Or one day we get Osama bin Laden, he goes to the gates of heaven. There's George Washington waiting, going, how dare you defile that which we created? And starts wailing on his ass. 70 other members of the Continental Congress come down and start kicking the shit out of him. And then he's going, what is this? Where are the virgins? 71 Virginians, you asshole. Get it, get out! I must talk to Jesus Christ. Where is Jesus Christ? And St. Peter goes, hey, Jesus, did you call a cab? Come here. Finally, the PCs. We crossed the politically correct line. It was okay to beat the shit out of him, but don't do the ethnic joke. How Buddhist of you. Yes. Remember when they destroyed the two Buddhas? What would Buddha do? Nothing. What does the Buddhist terrorist do? Goes in the middle of the street, takes the gas, self-barbecue. People killing each other in the name of God are going, the fuck are you doing? Making your deal with your shit. Because I don't understand the whole fundamentalist thing. You see, I'm an Episcopal, that's Catholic light. It's kind of like same religion, half the guilt. It's frightening. You know, Catholics have confession, Episcopals have Thanksgiving, your dad has a couple of gin and tonics. I never loved your mother, you know that, don't you? No, I didn't, Dad, and she's right there. Tell her again. Because you have to realize, Episcopal is basically Church of England, which was Henry VIII breaking away from the Catholic Church going, I'm the fucking Pope now, ha ha ha. He broke away, and then people broke away from that church. There were Calvinists. They found him to be too loose. And then there were the people who broke away from the Calvinists. There were the Puritans, our ancestors. People so uptight, the English kicked them out. How fucking anal do you have to be for the English to go, get the fuck out? No, take your pimp shoes and go. And they land here in America going, hello, we bring you guilt, syphilis, and alcohol. I hope you don't mind. Here, Chief, try this. And once you've drunk it, just keep moving till your feathers float. There you go. And the Indians go, oh, but we have a gift for you. For us, it's a sacred herb. But for you, it'll be an addictive carcinogen. I hope you enjoy it.
5: Tobacco is a lot of fun. And a good cash crop in the end.
2: Seven. Welcome to Custer's, a casino that cares. This is my wife, sits with a full house. It is now time for the white man to get drunk, and we will get back the land you took from us. Thank you. And here's the thing. All those people, the Puritans, they stayed here, and then their groups broke away from them. And then you get the people that really become severe, and the people who knock on your door at 6:30 in the morning on Sunday going, have you found Jesus? And you just want to come to the door nude and go, no, help me look for him. Come on. Yeah. You get people like Pat Robertson and Jerry Falwell said, this was brought upon us by our sinful ways. I want to put him on a plane, take him over to the Ayatollah and have worldwide fundamentalist wrestling. One time only, a life after death match for all of our souls. Let's get ready to humble. Because here's the drill. Fundamentalists take it to be the word, not translatable, not metaphorical, the word. In the beginning, Genesis, let there be light. Could that be a metaphor for the Big Bang?
6: No, God just went click.
2: So you're saying we're all descended from Adam and Eve, then we're all cousins.
6: That's right.
2: Here's the thing. There are miracles, though. There's miracles in the Bible. Like when Moses, and I'm not talking guns and Moses. No, I'm not talking. Not Charlton Heston going, let the Jews go, the Pharaoh gets two in the head. No. Charlton Heston, a man who said guns don't kill people. Apes with guns kill people. No, Chucky, no. Second Amendment, it started off, it was muzzleloaders. People going like this, and this still continues. That's okay. But I'm talking about the time Moses said to Pharaoh, let my people go, and Pharaoh went, in your dreams. And Moses called to God going, God, I need some help. And frogs fell from the sky. Maybe they fell from the sky, or maybe there were Jews with catapults going, now. And thank God it was the Egyptians and not the French, because the French would go, lunch, okay? Why should we let you go, you great caterers? I can't let you go, you crazy people, huh? But frogs fell from the sky. At that point, I'd be going, get your shit now! Frogs, I said, wait a minute. That's what we should do. That's what we should drop on Afghanistan. Not bombs, not food. Fucking frogs. Frogs, lizards, hamsters, gerbils, shit they haven't seen. And if you want to get people out of caves, a shitload of New York rats. Oh, baby. You know. New York rats will be going, hey, come on, raid. I eat pussy, literally. Bring it on! But that's what they dropped in. And even then, Pharaoh was not plussed. He was, oh, please, David Copperfield, no. And then boils, and then firstborn dies. That's it! Hebrews, get out! And everybody, Banishtar Noi, everybody! Hello, let's not wait for the bread to rise. Just take the crackers and the skin off your penis. We're leaving! Excuse me? Why the skin off a penis? We're traveling people. You don't want sand in there. Let's go! And this is so passe. The dicky thing, forget it. Let's move! We're going through the desert, and then they get the Ten Commandments, would be adjusted by certain presidents. That happens later. And they get to the Red Sea there, the sea. And they go, what now, Mr. Magic? What do we do now? What, are we going to walk on the frogs box? With the frogs box? Frogs backs. Thank you for watching me this far. Obviously, I did inhale. So, what do we do now, Mr. Big Shot? And he calls to God again, and the sea parts. And even the most doubting Jew is going, you're good. Let's go, everybody. Come on, everybody. Let's move. Don't eat the shellfish. I'll tell you why later. Let's go. Where are we going? To Jerusalem to start years of struggle, and later to Miami to fuck up an election. Let's go. And then the Pharaoh comes, but the sea closes, and he calls to his cat-like God, but his cat-like God can't do shit because he's afraid of water. And then there's another miracle. The night that Mary said to Joe, I'm pregnant. And Joe went, holy mother of God. And she went, you're right. Oh, Jesus Christ. What a great name, Joe. That is so much better than Shmuel. Way to go! I love you, Joe. Wait, hold on a minute, Mary. Hold on a minute. So I'm the stepfather of God's kid? Yeah. So I can't discipline him. I can't go, you're done wrong, because the kid will look at me and say, you're not my real dad. What are you doing, Mary? How did it happen? Oh, it's immaculate, Joe. Oh, it better be, Mary. It better be immaculate. I'm sorry, I'm transforming Joe into Ralph Cramden. But it seemed to be kind of appropriate, because up to that point, all the names in the Bible are very Jewish. You have Noah, Moses, Zebedee, and then you get Mary and Joe. We are just a hyphen it away from Mary Jean and Joe Bob. We could have had Jim Bob, the son of God. Praise to him, Jim Bob. He finds a stuff and gets me a job. Jim Bob! And here's the other drill. Jesus was an only child because, thank God, who would want to be Jerry, the brother of Christ? That's a tough gig. Come on, Jerry, we're going to the beach. Oh, great, Mom. Yeah, Jesus is going to walk on the water, feed everybody, heal him, and get a whole bunch of disciples. I'll sit there with a rash and sand in my ass. Great day for me. He ends up in a bar at the age of 30 going, yeah, I'm Jerry Christ. Whoop-de-doo. Yeah, I healed somebody. Here, Spot. Come on, boy, heal. Yeah, look at that. Yeah, my brother. Yeah, Jesus, he's a carpenter. I'm a plumber. You do the math. And people say to me, they say, Jesus wasn't Jewish. I say, of course he was Jewish. 30 years old, single, living at home with his parents. Come on. Working in his father's business. His mother thought he was God's gift. He's Jewish. Give it up. It's an old tradition. And if he was Jewish and many of his disciples were Jewish for the Last Supper, would they have not have gone out for Chinese? I think so. Welcome to Yahweh. Hold on. One moment. No service, no sandal. Okay, you come in now. Hold on. You are 12. All I got is 2 tables of 6 right now. They're not together. Wait a minute. Hold on. I got 1 big table by the window, but you all have to face this way. All right. Hold on. You are glowing, so I guess we won't need the lamp. That's very nice. And you just turned a Sichuan chicken into a live chicken. You're very good. And it said that night that Jesus turned to his disciples and said, one of you shall betray me. And Peter said, is it me, Jesus? And Jesus said, no, it is not you, Peter. And Simon said, is it me, Jesus? And Jesus turned to Simon and said, no, it is not you, Simon. And Judas said, is it me, Jesus? And Jesus turned to him and went, is it me, Jesus? Thus you see two traditions beginning, Jewish sarcasm and Gentile humor, together, born at that main moment. And the next day, the miracle occurred. Crucifixion, resurrection, and he rose again from the dead. And if he sees his shadow, another 2,000 years of guilt. Yes. And here's, for me, the one big question. How do you get crucifixion, resurrection, and then chocolate bunnies, colored eggs? How do you do that one? Even kids are going,
1: rabbits don't lay eggs. What is this?
2: And you don't want a kid biting the head off a chocolate Jesus. That's not good. You don't want a little cream-filled cross going, no, you don't want that. And you don't want to be putting raspberry jam in the grass going, we're looking for Jesus, kids, come on. Because what are we trying to do? You're trying to keep them involved. That's why we have the saints, all the saints that did all those amazing things to keep you. Oh, when those saints, they're all there to keep your action up. And then we're starting to lose them, like St. Christopher. Chris, sorry, babe, dashboard sales are down. The medals aren't selling very well. Drop the kid off your back. Pick up your stuff. You're out of here, baby. Thank you. We're going to have St. Prada, Our Lady of Accessories. Come on. But I want a saint like Mother Teresa. Oh, she's the one who said you can do no great things, only small things with great love. And Pat Robertson said she's not a real Christian. Why, Pat? Because she doesn't have a tax shelter and a university? Give it up, baby. Mother Teresa never had a line of product. She never had her own perfume. Compassion by Mother Teresa.
7: I smell because I care.
2: Compassion.
7: Gandhi never had Gandhi jeans. Whether you're simply not eating or telling the English to get the fuck out, Gandhi jeans. They come in size 1 and below. Because Gandhi was an amazing man. They asked Gandhi, what do you think of Western civilization? He said, I think it would be a wonderful idea.
2: But I know, as beatific as Gandhi was, there was somebody in a Bombay bar going,
7: I know Gandhi. He was a prick.
2: I saw him sucking on a pork hot dog, hitting on Mother Teresa. He kept saying, who's your diaper daddy? Who's your diaper daddy? I saw that with my eye. I saw that. And if you don't believe me, I'd bitch slap you like Shiva. I'd continue. Don't press this. Don't fucking do that. Don't go ding dong, you asshole. Because India has the atomic bomb, my friend. I could turn this whole place into chicken tikka. India has the bomb, Pakistan has the bomb, and we are prepared to fight over Kashmir, and your fucking president probably thought it was a sweater. What an adult. I tell you this,
7: India detonated 7 underground nuclear tests. Pakistan detonated 7 underground nuclear tests. And your spy satellites were like Ray Charles in the Louvre. They didn't have a fucking clue. This is what I'm telling you. India has the bomb. Pakistan has the bomb. China has the bomb. Or maybe not. Maybe they just have 1 billion people go boom. Russia has the bomb. We have many bombs. We don't know where they all are. Maybe you want a dirty bomb. And the French. The French have a bomb too. Maybe they have the Michelin bomb. Ha! Ah, only destroys restaurants under 4 stars. And they still test their bombs. They're one of the few people who still detonate their bombs. The underground test, where do they do it? In the Sahara, in the total wasteland. No, fuck off. In Tahiti, in paradise. Why? Because we're French. Oh, look, a Greenpeace boat's coming to protest. Fuck off, I sink you. I'm a badass motherfucker, am I not? Look, I'm giving a cigarette to a baby. Do it! Suck on the cigarette, my darling. Life is shit, get to know this. Oh, you American, do it for the baby. Fuck all of you Americans. Ooh, Americans with your politically correct Americans. Fuck all of you, you countryless crass Americans. We hate all of you. Oh, fuck all of... The Germans are here. Hello, Americans! I love you! Caravan America! Hello! Welcome back, Americans! Now come, you can build a Disneyland near Paris. We won't go, but build it. And we'll have a Minnie Mouse with armpit hair. It'll be great. Smoking a Galois going, I never loved Mickey, you know that. What, he has 3 fingers. What am I, a bowling ball? Fuck off. Don't love him. You're a crass rat-like bastard, I don't care. But there is one country that watches out for all of us. The Swiss, yeah. The Geneva Convention. If there is ever a nuclear war, they will be the only people going,
6: what was that noise?
7: In their big hollowed-out country with their chocolate and their watches, yeah. The nice Germans, yeah. Or as they like to say, the other white race. Now, I have only one question. How can you trust an army? How butch is an army that has a wine opener on its knife? Many of you men have never opened Chardonnay under fire. First of all, you take out the wine till you pull out the cork, spill it, say meat or fish, and throw. I don't know, but I've been told Chardonnay must be served cold. Yeah! Oh, but my God, where did all this impressionistic art come from? And all this jewelry from 1939 to 1945? Fairies must have brought it during the night. Suddenly I have to do the Waldheimlich and cough up an account number. Oh, my God! I know there's one thing. I know there is one country that is not developing some horrible weapon of destruction that does not have a secret weapons lab up in the mountains. Jamaica. Iry man. Jamaica would never make an atomic bomb. They may make an atomic bomb. But I'd rather fight a war with the atomic bomb, because when the atomic bomb goes off, there's devastation and radiation. When the atomic bomb goes off, there's celebration. Because the Rastafari smokes this blip for the communion. If you don't see Jesus, then you never will, ma. I tell you, because I met this one thing, man. I know only one thing. I never met me an angry pot smoker. I never met a man who's gone, hey, you fucking prick! Oh, hold me, you piece of shit. Get over here. Because you see, marijuana. I know this one. Wait a minute. Okay, if you smoke a lot of pot, you may never become a rocket scientist. Or maybe.
2: If you've seen some of the things that have happened recently with NASA, maybe you can. Okay, here's a fun one. Okay, the Mars lander, okay? I did the calculations in feet, but I programmed the lander in meters. Oops. So instead of landing, fucker buried. $185 million, whoopsie. 2 years, flat. Oh, okay, fuck, here's a better one. Okay. The Hubble telescope. I forgot to put in a lens.
8: Read the top line. Alpha Centauri, Sirius, the rest is just a black hole.
2: I once called Stephen Hawking's house. Hello, this is Stephen Hawking. Yes, I'd like to leave a message. No, this is Stephen Hawking. I know one thing, though. You know, pot is not like alcohol. Alcohol changes your mood sometimes. Like, go to a bar at happy hour and see some just happy motherfuckers there. See those guys going, hey, fuck you, my man. Hey, hey, listen to me. Listen to me, you piece of shit. Listen, you do not know shit about fuck, my man. You want a piece of yourself? Step outside, I'll kick my ass. Come on. I've already shit myself, I'm halfway there. Come on. Hey, fucker. And some people know you can deal with it genetically. You know, if you're Irish, you've got a running start, that you can do it better than we are. You know that, because if you're Irish, you know, you'll kick my ass, but then you'll fucking sing about it afterwards. Oh, that night you said my wife was fat. I knocked you down and shit in your hat. Away the time we go, love it. Coming away for air. Moving away, my lawyer. And then you keep drinking till you're in your 80s and you're on a dialysis machine doing liver dance and Michael Flatline. Beep. And they say the Irish saved civilization, drank a couple of Guinness and forgot where they fucking put it. But that's all right. Here's the drill. And the Japanese, they drink differently than us. It is a different thing. You can be very polite during the day, and all of a sudden you, arigato gozaimasu. And after 5 Jack Daniels, tie a yellow ribbon. And for God, karaoke for asshole with a microphone. Sing you round-eyed fuck, come on! And if you want a linguistic adventure, go drinking with a Scotsman. Because you can't fucking understand them before. You land in Scotland and they're going, till keep any fill, eh? Oh, yeah. Oh, yeah, right, you think, eh? Fuck, take it, fuck, fuck, burn the bullets, that's it, eh? Take something you think of, eh? Sure. Oh, fuck, sure, eh? You know, about my backside, they'll tweak your ass on the floor of it, came here. Sure. Oh, sure, you dumb fucking bastard. You realize that, eh? And you realize how drunk they get. They could wear a skirt and not care. And how they could invent a sport like golf. Here's my idea for a fucking sport. I knock a ball in a gopher hole. Oh, you mean like pool? Fuck off, pool. Not with a straight stick, with a little fucked up stick. I whack the ball that goes in a gopher hole. Oh, you mean like croquet? Fuck croquet! I put the hole hundreds of yards away! Oh, fuck out of here! It's great fun there! Oh, yeah, that's a great thing! Oh, like a bowling thing? Fuck no! Not straight, I put shit in the way! Like trees and bushes and high grass, so you can lose your fucking ball and go whacking away with a fucking tire iron. Whacking away, and each time you miss, you feel like you're gonna have a stroke. Fuck, that's what we'll call it. A stroke, because every time you miss, you feel like you're gonna fucking die. Oh, great. Oh, and here's a bit of back. Oh, fuck, this is brilliant. Right near the end, I'll put a flat piece with a little flag to give you fucking hope. But then I'll put a pool and a sandbox to fuck with your ball again. Ah, you'll be there trashing your ass, jerking away in the sand. Oh, you do this one time. Fuck no! 18 fucking times!
4: manly sport of golf where you can dress like a pimp and no one will care.

0: see all those old waspy motherfuckers go, oh dear Christ. My God, they're not gardening, they're playing now. Oh shit. What the hell are we gonna do? Because that was their last domain of dominance. It was their area. They were the king up until Tiger.
1: Yes.
0: Son of a black man and a Thai woman. Not even a German geneticist could have thought that one up. Black athletic ability, Buddhist concentration. Chitai! Budai! Crouching Tiger! And then he goes to the British Open and he plays at St. Andrews, where they fucking invented the sport. And after the fourth round, he's 18 under par, and there's only 18 fucking holes. And all the old men are going, oh my God, we're doomed. How did he learn to play? We wouldn't let him join, dear God. And they start having nightmares of golf carts going, yo, yo, yo, I'm playing through, whether you're a Gentile or a Jew. Pebble Beach, motherfucker. Sandy! Because all of your gentle sports are no longer gentle. Tennis used to be, oh, oh. Until the Williams sisters, ah, 40 love? No, that's good love, baby. Yeah. And boxing, even boxing's changed. Remember boxing? People go, I go to boxing to watch the sport of boxing. Yeah, it's like saying, I go to stock car races to see people take left turns all day. No, you go to boxing to see someone get the fuck beat out. Even the guy who loses going, I have $18 million. I don't know where it fucking is. I'm gonna buy me a big ass house, but I can't find it. Fuck off. Until boxing was the same, and then Mike Tyson. Mike Tyson comes along and bites somebody. Let's get ready to nibble. And all these guys go, oh dear God, he bit somebody. I'm saying, you're lucky he just bit somebody. Mike just got out of prison. You're lucky he didn't fuck him. Come on. You bite somebody in jail, it's like, you're ready, bitch. You're mine now. Break it up when I'm finished. Because Mike said to a journalist, I'm going to fuck you till you love me. And at that point, I'm going, someone didn't come here to box, babe. And by, you know, Mike said, I'm on Zoloft, so I don't kill you motherfuckers. I'm going, up the dosage, Mike. But there's all these drugs, Zoloft, Prozac. I want to have one drug encompassing it all. Call it, fuck it all. I don't feel anything, I don't want to do anything, fuck it all. The closest thing to a coma you'll ever be, fuck it all. I'm sitting here in my own dung, fuck it all. But the scary thing about drugs like that is they always have some horrible side effect, like may cause artificial insemination. What? What do you mean? Like there's a product called Olestra, which is a very strange thing. Olestra, what is that? You know, it said on the little side of the chips, it said may cause anal leakage. That's not a side effect. If my ass is going... I think that's an effect, really. I think if it's fire in the hole, bad day. If you're going, how you doing, Bob? Oh, just a little anal leakage, Ted. Bob, you want to get out of the pool right now? Because, damn it, I want science to help me. God, look at me. Look at this, my God. I've had women in New York say, don't wear fur. I mean, look at me. The politically correct, so red paint. Fuck off, lady, it's me. I'm a fucking chia pet, come on. I've gone to the zoo and had monkeys go. And anybody who thinks a zoo is a happy place, go and watch the monkeys wait for groups of school children and watch the fun, because the monkeys just sit there like, wait for it. Wait till the teacher comes with a video camera. Now. Yeah! Fire! Fire! Because they're not happy. Even the poor animals like Ling Ling the

And she must mate so you could build a wing on the zoo. So they go to China and they anesthetize a panda, which is kind of redundant. And they bring him back to America and give him a name like Ping Pong. Or when his Chinese name was Wu Shu Kao He, bear with balls of steel. And they put him in the cage with Ling Ling and say, go mate. And he looks at her like, I would never fuck her. That is one ugly panda bitch. If you were a panda, you would know that's the ugliest fucking panda bitch there is. I would not fuck her with a koala's dick. Fuck off. No, I would rather lick my own balls than fuck that panda bitch. Because there is only one animal who can tell you if she is happy and wants to mate. That is Coco, the silverback gorilla. And she saw me, the blue-eyed simian. She was intrigued. She said to her trainer, and I went, what does that mean? She wants you to tickle her. Okay, I tickle her. She's, oh, oh, oh. Okay. Then she goes, what does that mean? She wants you to lift your shirt. I lift my shirt. She reaches out and grabs both my nipples. And when an 800-pound gorilla's got you by the tits, you listen. And then a fun thing happened because my balls went, somebody wants to play. Should we go to phase two? No, do not go to phase two. I repeat, do not go to liftoff. This may feel like a human, but notice the placement of the thumbs. This is not a human. Do not go to phase two. Warning, warning. But she must have sensed something because she grabs me by the hand, starts to take me in the back, and it's like Doctari meets Deliverance. And I'm expecting the crocodile hunter to walk out and go, oh, crikey. She wants to fuck his brains there. Watch out, boys and girls. Danger, danger, danger. This could be like that time I put my finger in a croc's cloaca. Bad, bad news. But part of me went, could be fun. Make a great story for a bar. Guys are going, I had a wild night in Vegas. Yeah, well, I banged a gorilla. Where's everybody going? And you don't want that late night phone call like, ring, hello? Don't call me. And maybe it's because I'm 50. Maybe it's because when you hit 50, the old machinery doesn't work so well. You'll be in a public restroom going, how you doing? Great game today, huh?

0: boy. Because what's happened is your prostate is bigger than your ego now. Remember the first time it hits you when you're in your 40s, you have to go to the doctor and they have to do the old... First time I say, oh my God! I'm just putting on the glove, Mr. Williams. I went back the second time, I moaned another doctor's name. Don't do that. They get jealous. Who's Dr. Smith? You're the only one. And I appreciate now when a woman has to go to the gynecologist, you don't want a doctor who has a hobby. You don't want a gynecologist who's also a magician. No. You don't want somebody going, how are we today? Let's, oh, a dove. Whoa, what's this? Whoa, whoa, whoa, whoa, whoa. Hold on, is this your card? I don't want a doctor who is a proctologist and ventriloquist. No. I don't want somebody going, how are you doing today? Take your hand out of my ass. I'm not a Muppet. Move it. Because when you go to the doctor in your 50s, it's no longer the... It's the orthoproctoscope. The colonoscopy, that's what W did. Yes, it's a video camera on the end of a roto-rooter. And it's going up you. Suddenly, you're your own Discovery Channel special. Slowly, we are going up Robin's colon. This must be what you see. Slowly, up ahead, a burger he had in 85. Oh my God, is that a polyp? No, that's a fart, Mr. Williams, don't be afraid. And then to go further up your ass, they blow air! Now you're a fucking party favor. Oh, Doc, give it to me, give me all you can take, I'm a man, give me 120 PSI! Wow, you feel like a piñata, you think little Mexican kids are gonna come out and go, get the presents, get the presents! And I know the air's coming this way, the farts are going, incoming! It's not a... No finger, it's a... Fall back behind the shit, wait for my command! Prepare to make the wet, sloppy noise! Because the moment they pull that tube out of your ass, you are an Evinrude! Rolling, rolling, rolling, keep that colon flowing, rolling! 40 miles blowing out of you. You put on your pants and you're flowing like a balloon spinnaker in the America's Cup. Cover it about, Jimmy, she's yar. And then you realize, oh shit, fire in the hole. Tighten up, boys, we're not gonna drop here. Yeah. Thank you, doctor, see you next week. Hold the elevator. You bastard! Seven flights of stairs. Everybody you pass, you're going, it's me. Dogs look at you like, roll over, man, you're dead. You just want to borrow a match. Go, give me that. Flaming asshole. Go on, because that's what you are. You're a flaming asshole. You're 50. Can they make a drug to help you through all that to keep all of your organs intact till your golden years? No. Can they make a drug to give you mental clarity till your golden time? No. They got a drug to make you harder than Chinese algebra. Grandpa could have wood again.
1: Oh, God, will you have wood? You have wood?
0: I don't need the walker. I see that. And your grandmother's going, oh, shit, I thought the war was over. God, give me a tetanus shot if you're going to stick me with that rusty fucking thing. Get away! People have died on Viagra. They have to have the open coffin. It's horrible. People walking there going, oh, dear God, I don't remember Pete being like that. Kids, go get some horseshoes. He would have wanted it that way. And it's amazing, too, because you used to have to get that. You had to get for some strange Chinese aphrodisiac like hummingbird eyelash and rhino horn to give you great masculinity. But now, on Viagra, you are back. You are Frankencock. You are the inseminator. You are ready to go. You are going to be going for 1 hour, 1 hour and a half. And a lot of guys are going, yeah. A lot of women are going, uh-uh. Because after the first hour, your wife's going, oh, oh, oh, yay. Oh, big daddy. Oh, whoa. Hoo, ha, huh. Listen, I got shit to do, okay? Oh, okay. Oh, yay. Oh. Ring. Hello. Hey, I'll be late today. Viagra. Fucking. Well, no, I'll try and get there. Oh, go outside with that thing. God. And you can't go outside with a hard-on because the cat just waits for it to go. And your dog's going, whoa, you too? Can't go to work like, hey, Bob, how you, Pete? How you doing? Yeah, I'm happy to be here today. Direct traffic? No, you can't do shit. You have to make it go away, and you're slapping it. It's like one of those little punch-me clowns. Ha, ha, ha, ha. Ha, ha, ha, ha, ha. I'm not going anywhere. You have to finish it off. You gotta go, all right, I'll do it, I'll finish it. And in the old days, it was, ha, ha, ha, ha, ha. But not all. After an hour and a half, you've got more semen than the Fifth Fleet. So when you go, it's like, booty in the pill! Oh, my eyes! And your wife goes, now you know how it feels, asshole. Pew! Boo! Oh, boo! Aim for the tits, Hawkeye! Well, oh, my God, I'm like a lawn boy. Get out! Save yourself! Not the drapes. Too late. I own that. I own that. No, my God. Oh, well, my... And you run out of semen and your testicles going, we've still got an erection, chief. Give me blood, give me urine, any fluid. Oh, God, oh, please make this fucking thing go away. Oh, you do every goofy fucking orgasmic thing. Don't touch it. Don't look at it. Don't even think about it. And then you realize that God gave you a penis and a brain and only enough blood to run one at a time. You have lost thoughts from your childhood. And then you hear these words from your lady. My turn. You can't fucking be serious. Look at me, I'm Goo Boy. What are you doing? No.
2: Well, that's right, Corky. It's time to saddle up. We're heading south of the border. You gotta please Missy. And I have one question for the ladies. Do we look like this?

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Look, I said I'm sick. I just can't feel my face. No, who's your daddy? I love you. I love you. I see. I see.

coming. Thank you. 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It's back for New York.

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1: Hey, Bob, can I get one more Miller Lite? Don't worry, we got to have...
2: Huh? The midget story.
1: The midget story, what about it? There's no story to it, right? I told you. I got rolled by a transvestite hooker, if you want to hear that story. That's funny. Midget was just kind of icky and awkward and nothing happened. Transvestite hooker, though, that actually only happened a few months later. Y'all been rolled by transvestites before? All of you? Really? Here's my story. Me and my buddy Matt Becker, we used to go cruise cheap hookers in Phoenix when I lived there on Van Buren. If you're ever in Phoenix, you need a cheap hooker, Van Buren's a street. But we weren't buying or anything. We'd just get liquored up after shows and no one would fuck us, so we'd go out and take it out on them and be dicks and yell shit out the window, you know? But one night we're banging a U-turn on Van Buren in front of what was probably the ugliest prostitute I'd ever seen in my life. So we had to slow down and look. And as soon as we slowed down, she bolted right for the door. She forced her way in. She had some, you know, opening presentation where, you know, she had a gun or somebody had a gun. Someone was chasing her. All I know is we started driving and she turns to me and Matt and she goes, "I suck both your dicks for $15. And when she first got in the car, we may or may not have thought it was really a guy. But $15 looks like a girl to me, looks like a girl to you, Matt. What a lovely young lady we have here." And before I could even answer, she pulled my dick out of my pants and started blowing me. Which is a good way to close a deal in any line of work, I think. You know, that basically spells sold no matter what you do for a living. And so I gave her the $15 out of my pocket, and she takes us down this whole, you know, maze of side streets. We get to a dead end in a dark residential area, and we pull to the side of the road, and we're in a Jeep. So I've been sitting up on the hump of the Jeep. Matt's sitting right here waiting his turn. She's going to work, and me and Matt are just trying not to laugh. Because you know, anytime you're getting a blowjob that close to your best friend, the tendency is to chuckle a little bit, you know? But I have my dick in the mouth of a very ugly, angry crack whore right now. I don't want to bust up laughing, you know? I don't want to be the reason she snaps and bites down, so I'm being cool. I know I've made a huge mistake with my life. And at that point, I felt her fucking around in the back of my pants. And all I said was, "What are you doing?" She goes, "I didn't touch your wallet." "You fucking ass." She goes, "Your wallet's down here on the floor." And she hands me my wallet back, and there was a $50 bill that was in there. It's gone. So I go, "Where's my $50? "I got you $50. I said, "Give me my fucking money." And she grabbed me by the hair and slammed me into Matt so hard. Matt went right out the driver's side of the Jeep. I picked up on the roll bar and kicked her in the head as hard as I could. And she just got pissed. And at that point, any illusion that this is really a chick have gone right out the fucking window. That dream's over, kids. Lose your boners and sober up. So I jumped out on the driver's side. She gets out on the passenger side, and I have no idea where I had the balls to even try it, but I still had my wallet in my hand, and it was dark enough out that I came up over the Jeep, and I go, "Give me my money or I'll blow your fucking head off." And she believed me, which scared the shit out of me even more, because she still wouldn't give me my money back, and she thought she had a gun at her head. I can't pull the trigger, you know? And I'm hoping Matt will jump in and help me out. A little good cop, bad cop over here, perhaps. Don't make him do it again. He's crazy. He kills all the hookers. You know, something, because I'm running out of threats here. Matt's just wandering around, punch drunk and retarded, like he just found out he's adopted. I'm like, "Get the fucking car. Let's go. Let's go." I got him in the car, and we hauled ass out of there. And at first, we're wicked pissed because we've been completely stripped of all our pride. You know, should we go back and run her over with the car? Should we whack her in the head with a tire jack? You know, we finally cut our losses and we drove home. And it was probably the most silent drive home of my entire life. And we get about a mile from the house and Matt finally looks over at me and he goes, "Ha ha, you got your dick sucked by a guy! Fuck you! Fuck you, man. You waited in line to get your dick sucked by a guy. How's that? And where's my $750?
0: Before the next joke, there will be a short raspberry. And you'll be able to hear that again. Just starting on BBC One now, Victoria Regina, the inspiring tale of the simple crofter's daughter who worked her way up to become Queen of England and Empress of the greatest empire television has ever seen. But right now, it's time for Great Actors, introduced as usual by Alan Seaman.
3: Sir Edwin, which has been for you the most demanding of the great Shakespearean tragic heroes that you've played?
4: Well, of course, this is always a difficult one, but I think the answer must be Hamlet.
3: Which you played at Stratford in 1963.
4: That's right, yes. I found the role a very taxing one. I mean, Hamlet has 8,262 words, you see.
3: Really?
4: Oh, yes. Othello's a bagger too, mind you, especially the cleaning up afterwards. But he has 941 words less than Hamlet. On the other hand, the Coon's got more pauses, 62 quite long ones, as I recall. But then they're not so tricky, you see. You don't have to do much during them.
3: You don't?
4: No, not really. And they give you time to think what sort of face you're going to pull during the next speech so that it fits the words you're saying as far as possible.
3: How many words did you have to say as King Lear at the Old Witch in 52?
4: Well, I don't want you to get the impression it's just a question of the number of words. I mean, getting them in the right order is just as important. Old Peter Hall used to say to me, they're all there ready, now we've got to get them in the right order. And, for example, you can also say one word louder than another. To be or not to be. Or to be or not to be. Or to be or not to be. You see? And so on.
3: Inflection.
4: And, of course, inflection. In fact, Lear has only 7,054, but the real difficulty with Lear is that you've got to play him all, you know, shaky legs and pratfalls and the dentures coming out, because he's ancient as hell. And then there's that heart-rending scene when he goes right off his nut, you know, beep-beep-beep-beep-beep-beep-beep-beep-beep, and all that, which takes it out of you, what with having the crown to keep on. So Lear is tiring, though not difficult to act, because you've only got to do despair and a bit of anger, and they're the easiest.
3: Are they? What are the hardest?
4: Fear.
3: Fear?
4: Yes, never been able to get that. Can't do the mouth. I look all cross. It's a very fine line.
3: What else?
4: Apart from fear, jealousy can be tricky, but for me, the most difficult is being in love. You know that open-mouthed, vacant look that Vanessa Redgrave's got off to a tee. Can't do that at all. And also, I'm frightfully awkward when I try that happy prancing, you know, which is a shame, really, because otherwise Romeo's very good for me. Only 3,008 and quite a lot of climbing and kissing.
3: Sir Edwin, get stuffed.
4: I've enjoyed it.
5: Welcome to the Laugh Stop. It's great of all of you to come out and support Mitch Hedberg. And what I'm doing is just waiting until Mitch gets in position to come on stage. I think he's waiting intentionally to make me embarrassed. That's what he's doing. The Laugh Stop has been here 20 years. Isn't that great? Ladies and gentlemen, I'm extremely proud, and the Laugh Stop is extremely proud to present Mitch Hedberg.

I have to record a CD, so I have to tell all the jokes I have. Because I want to put them, I've never recorded a CD before. I've told a lot of these jokes before. But I got to put them on a CD now, see? So I'm going to spread it out. All these jokes on the CD right here. These are the CD jokes. I thought of it today. I whittled the list down today. These are the jokes that I could think of today. Which means they are the CD jokes. I might think of another one that won't be on this list. And I'll throw it in a moment of spontaneity that you won't be able to detect. Because you won't notice that it's not on the list. But I will be proud of the spontaneity. And you'll see it in my stride. So don't fuck up the bass tonight, Chuck, because we're on a CD here. Just fucking keep it going. Don't fuck up a scale. This joke's all gonna go right here. So I wish I could play Little League now. I'd kick some fucking ass. I'd be way better than before. Back up now. All right. That joke kicked off the CD right there. Kind of weak, man. I got an ant farm. Them fellas didn't grow shit. What about some carrots, maybe, for me? I like carrots. I dressed up for the CD. I haven't slept for 10 days because that would be too long. How long can a CD be? All right. I might have to do two tonight. No, I'm kidding. That'd be too much comedy for me. My apartment is infested with koala bears. It's the cutest infestation ever. Way better than cockroaches. When I turn on the light, a bunch of koala bears scatter. I don't want them to, you know? I'm like, hey, hold on, fellas. Let me hold one of you. And feed you a leaf. Why do koala bears, they're so fucking cute. Why do they have to be so far away from me? We need to ship a few over, and I will apprehend one. And hold them. All right. And pat him on the back of his head. I've always wanted to have a suitcase handcuffed to my wrist. All right. It's not a full joke there. That's filler. It's filler. One of the lists is bending up. I can't read it. All right. Last week I helped my friend stay put. It's a lot easier than helping someone move. I just went over to his house and made sure that he did not start to load shit into a truck. My friend asked me if I wanted a frozen banana. But I said no, but I want a regular banana later, so yeah. Guy told me he liked cherries, but I waited to see if he was gonna say tomato before I realized he liked cherries just. Alright, that joke was ridiculous. That's like a carbon copy of the previous joke with different ingredients. I don't know what I was trying to pull off there. That one might be edited. I can edit the jokes. I have a few cavities.
I don't like to call them cavities. I like to call them places to put stuff. Do you know where I can store a pee? Yes, I have some locations available. I got my hair highlighted because I thought some strands were more important than others. I wrote my friend a letter using a highlighting pen, but he could not read it. He thought I was trying to show him certain parts of a piece of paper. Let's check that. I saw some $2 bills today. They were for sale for $8. Something went severely wrong there. What happened? It spun out of control. Now it's worth $8. Still says $2. I missed a $2. I could break a $2. All right. Yeah, if the jokes go down, Chuck, pick it up. You know what I mean? I might need you here tonight. And I had my palm read. I wrote something on it first to see if she would read that too. All right. I mumble a lot off stage. I'm a mumbler. If I'm walking with a friend and I say something, he won't hear me. He'll say, "What?" So I'll say it again, but once again, he doesn't hear me. So he says, "What?" But really, it's just some insignificant shit that I'm saying. But now I'm yelling, "That tree is far away." If you boat a lot, you're known as a boating enthusiast. I like to boat, but I just don't want to ever be referred to as a boating enthusiast. I hope they call me a guy who likes to boat. Yeah, I'm fucking lazy. I want to be a race car passenger. Just a guy who bugs the driver. Say, man, can I turn on the radio? You should slow down. Why we gotta keep going in circles? Can I put my feet out the window? Man, you really like Thai. Some of those responses, some of those laughs and claps I used for other jokes that didn't work. I will make it seem as though you fuckers laughed at unfunny shit. I'm gonna use you. I'm gonna make a whole joke of unfunny jokes and put your laughs into it, and then list you individually on the CD. These people don't like funny jokes. Are they you should never tell someone they have a nice dimple because maybe they're shot in the face with a BB gun. Where are all the Doring photos? I've never seen one. All right. That joke's not really laid out. It refers to before and after. Say, I was on the Craig Kilborn show. The next day I flew to Minneapolis. I was at the airport and a guy came up. He said, "Dude, I saw you on TV last night." But he did not say whether or not he thought it was good. He just confirmed that I was on television. So I turned my head away from him for about a minute. Then I turned it back. I said, "Dude, I saw you at the airport. About a minute ago, you were good." Say, get your priorities crooked. That's my sister, that's what I tell her. She's too straight-laced. I say, get your priorities crooked. That's dumb, right? I wrote a letter to my dad. I was gonna write, "I really enjoy being here, but I accidentally wrote rarely instead of really." Well, I wanted to use it, I didn't want to cross it out, so I wrote, "I rarely drive steamboats, Dad. There's a lot of shit you don't know about me. Quit trying to act like I'm a steamboat operator." I know this letter took a harsh turn right away. "Hello, Dad." At the end of my letters, I like to write, "P.S. This is what part of the alphabet would look like if Q and R were eliminated."
I got into an argument with a girlfriend inside of a tent. That's a bad place for an argument, because I tried to walk out and slam the flap. How are you supposed to express your anger in this situation? Zipper it up really quick. Fuck you. If I was a locksmith, I'd be fucking pimping that shit out. So what's going on, man? Tell you what, I'll trade you a free key duplication. That joke made me laugh before I could finish it. Which is good, because there's no ending. I fucking covered it up. I think Bigfoot is blurry. That's the problem. It's not the photographer's fault. Bigfoot is blurry. And that's extra scary to me. Because there's a large, out-of-focus monster roaming the countryside. Run, he's fuzzy. Get out of here. Gotta go. I have an underwater camera in case if I crash my car into a lake. But at the last minute, I see a photo opportunity of a fish that I have never seen. All right. One time a guy handed me a picture of me and said, here's a picture of me when I was younger. Every picture is of you when you were younger. Here's a picture of me when I'm older. You son of a bitch. How'd you pull that off? Let me see that camera. What's it look like? I got a roommate. I live in New York City. I got a roommate to save money. But see, I fucked up because I'm 31. I'm too old for a roommate. I fucked up severely. I signed a year lease, too. I really fucked up. It's like I wrote a joke that didn't work, but now I have to tell it for a year. See, my roommate said, he goes, I need to shave and use the shower. Does anyone need to use the bathroom? It's like some weird ass quiz where he reveals the answer first. Yeah. Every time I go and shave, I assume there's someone else on the planet shaving. So I say, I'm gonna go shave too. Sometimes I wave to people I don't know. Very dangerous to wave to someone you don't know, because what if they don't have a hand? They'll think you're cocky. Look what I got, motherfucker. This thing is useful. I'm gonna go pick something up. I drank some boiling water because I wanted to whistle. Yeah, if you lost your wallet, it's hard to dance. Hey, I just lost my wallet, but fuck, this song is funky. Fuck it. Alright. That shit's no good, boy. This is a CD called Hit and Miss. I got a robe. It's not a robe, really, it's just a towel that fits me. My sister wanted to be an actress. She never made it, but she does live in a trailer. She got halfway. So she's an actress, she just never called to the set. On a traffic light, green means go and yellow means yield, but on a banana, it's just the opposite. Green means hold on. Yellow means go ahead. And red means where the fuck did you get that banana at? Sometimes a hotel that stay have a mini bar. Mini bar is a machine that makes everything expensive, right? And when I take something out of the mini bar, I always fathom that I'm gonna replace it before they can check me off and charge me. But they make that shit impossible to replace. I go to the store and say, do you have Coke in a glass harmonica? Do you have individually wrapped cashews? Can't please all the people all the time, and last night all those people were at my show.
I'm against picketing, but I don't know how to show it. I need a sporadic applause on the CD, boy. That applause will be duplicated. It's gonna be after every joke. The CD is gonna be 6 hours long. Six jokes. Just looped laughter. I like to close my eyes on the stage because I've drawn a picture of an audience enjoying the show more on the back of my eyelids. If carrots got you drunk, rabbits would be fucked up. I like vending machines because snacks are better when they fall. If I buy a candy bar at a store, oftentimes I will drop it so that it achieves its maximum flavor potential. I bought a $7 pen because I always lose pens and I got sick of not caring. I think pickles are cucumbers that sold out. They sold their soul to the devil, and the devil was dill. I bought a donut and they gave me a receipt for the donut. I don't need a receipt for the donut, man. I'll just give you the money, then you give me the donut and the transaction. We don't need to bring ink and paper into this. I just can't imagine a scenario where I would have to prove that I bought a donut. Some skeptical friend, don't even act like I didn't get that donut. I got the documentation right here. Oh, wait, it's at home. In the file, under D. Sometimes I wake up and I think I should start wearing a beret, but I don't do it. One day I'm gonna though. You bet your ass, I will have a beret on. That's ridiculous, but it's true. I always fight with wearing a beret. Is it time? Sometimes I make some money doing comedy. I made $3,000 opening for the Neville Brothers, and they paid me in cash, so I had $3,000 in my front pocket. And that was a bad situation, because then I started to buy ridiculous shit. Like, I bought a snake bite emergency repair kit. Then I said to my friends, don't even worry about snakes anymore. And then my friend stepped on a worm. I said, lay down. Made by emergency repair kit is a body bag. Onions make me sad. A lot of people don't realize that. When I'm cutting onions, I'm sad because onions just, the plight of onions has been sad. But people don't realize I'm actually crying. They think I'm just reacting. See, this CD is gonna be full of jokes that were better in a year. So that's shit. I was walking down the street with my friend, and he said, "I hear music. As though there's any other way you can take it in. You're not special. That's how I receive it too. I tried to taste it, but it did not work." When I travel with my box, my radio, I stuff the cord inside the battery compartment. From an outsider's point of view, it looks like I got it all wrong. All right. No on that one? All right. Okay, that joke's gonna be good because I'm gonna take all the words out and add new words. That joke will be fixed. Sometimes at night I fall asleep with my clothes on. I'm gonna have all my clothes made out of blankets.
You know they call corn on the cob? Corn on the cob, right? But that's how it comes out of the ground, man. They should call that corn. They should call every other version corn off the cob. It's not like if you cut off my arm, you would call my arm Mitch. But then reattach it and call it Mitch altogether. Chocolate makes me happy, I have to admit. I had a Velcro wallet in a casino. That fucking noise drove the shit out of me, man. That casino losing money, bust out the Velcro wallet again. It's like a fucking sound of my addiction. I love to gamble, you know? Booked myself in Las Vegas at a casino. There's a Riviera Hotel, has a comedy club. There's four comedians on the bill. And we all have similar hair because we're all using the Riviera in-house shampoo. So we all have equal shine and bounce. It's a two-in-one shampoo. And two-in-one is a bullshit term because one is not big enough to hold two. That's why two was created. If it was two-in-one, it would be overflowing. The bottle would be all sticky and shit. People ask me what words mean, you know? They say, what does composition mean? Some people would say, put it in a sentence, but I need a little more. Put it in a play. Fuck, I hate when a joke don't kill, you know? I'm supposed to get big laughs. Every joke's been pre-approved as funny by me. The joke didn't work, right? As a comedian, you have to start the show strong and you have to end the show strong. Those are the two key elements. You can't be like pancakes, all exciting at first, but then by the end, you're fucking sick of them. A waffle is like a pancake with a syrup trap. I put fruit on top of my waffles because I want something to brush off. You know, I have a cheese shredder at home. That's a positive name for a cheese shredder. They don't call it by its negative name because nobody would buy it. Sponge ruiner. Because I wanted to clean it. But now I have little bits of sponge that would melt easily over tortilla chips. I know a lot about cars, man. I can look at a car's headlights and tell you exactly which way it's coming. I say the word totally too much. I use the word totally way too much. I need to change it and use a word that is different but means the same thing. Mitch, do you like submarine sandwiches? All encompassingly. Because I wanted to clean it. But now I have little bits of sponge that would melt easily over tortilla chips. I know a lot about cars, man. I can look at a car's headlights and tell you exactly which way it's coming. I say the word totally too much. I use the word totally way too much. I need to change it and use a word that is different but means the same thing. Mitch, do you like submarine sandwiches? All encompassingly. I did a special for Comedy Central, and I'd take a physical, it was a verbal physical, a bunch of yes and no questions, but they were strangely worded. Like, have you ever tried sugar or PCP? This shirt is dry clean only, which means it's dirty. Chuck there. How about a round of applause for Chuck?
I figured out teen beauty tricks because I read the magazines as the teen beauty tricks. All you do is you take a product that's meant for something else and use it for something else. That's the trick. How do I get rid of acne? Well, you know that shower scrub? Put it on a zit. All right, how do I get rid of a rash? Well, you know that glue for bird cages? Just use that. That's the trick right there. That's a dumb joke, man. Fuck, man. What do I think I am? Open mic on CD recording. Fuck. Oh, I try. That's not any joke that doesn't work. Chuck wrote for me. I have to live and die by my jokes. I just hope that any joke I say, if you don't think it's funny, that you don't hate me. That's the problem, you know? I always feel if I tell a joke that doesn't get a laugh, I feel as though people who once liked me no longer do. The audience crowd can be fickle. Once they like it, you have to keep telling funny jokes. As soon as you don't, you're done. It's like a fucking tightrope. I've seen a human pyramid before. It was very unnecessary. The club owner here, when he comes to town, he hooks up with drugs. Like, he'll give you cocaine and pop brownies. But last time I was in town, he gave me a drug for attention deficit disorder. Because he's afflicted. But I'm not. So what happened to me was I suddenly had an extra long attention span. And people would be telling me a story, then the story would end, and I'd get all mad and shit. Come on, man, there's gotta be more to that story. I'm on pills here. I have a friend who's a juggler, and when I go to his house, I don't like to take food from him if it's in threes. He has three apples left. I guess I can't have one. Won't wanna fuck up the practice routine. All right. I have a hotel room and my friend comes over. He says, can I use the phone? I said, certainly. He says, do I need to dial 9? Yeah, especially if it's in the number. You can try 4 and 5 back to back real quick. I don't inhale a lot of THC these days. I ate too much THC yesterday. I got high on THC, which is, I don't get that high on that much these days, so when I'm really high on THC, it's scary. Like, I was scared of an elevator yesterday because I was too high. The elevator was freaky. Alright. I don't have time for that. I gotta let the elevators not be scary. They have to remain unfrightening. Once I get scared, I have to remain on the ground floor now. All right. I use the stairs. All right. My lucky number is 4 billion. That doesn't come real handy when you're gambling. Come on, 4 billion. Fuck, 7. Not even close. I need some more dice. 4 billion divided by 6, at least. Snake eyes now. I just said snake eyes. It's a gambling term. Oh, it's an animal term too. Popsicles are for the summertime. I like to play blackjack. I'm not addicted to gambling. I'm addicted to sitting in a semicircle. I just realized how useful this table is. Because of this table, everything's a little bit closer to me. But I take it for granted. I try to act like it's just like the floor. But it's not. It's a little higher. I was in a park, I saw a kid flying a kite. And he was so excited that his kite was in the sky. I don't know why, that's what they're supposed to do. Now, had he had a chair on the other end of that string, I would have known. Imagine trying to fly a chair. You'd have to run like a mother.

That would be completely unacceptable. I don't own a cell phone or a pager. I just hang around everyone I know all the time. Someone needs to get a hold of me, they just say, Mitch. And I say, what? And turn my head slightly. I hope the next time I move, I get a real easy phone number, something that's easy to remember. Something like 2222222. I would say, sweet. And then people would say, Mitch, how do I get a hold of you? I say, just press 2 for a while. And when I answer, you will know you have pressed 2 or no. Some companies like to use their, like to spell out a word so you call them up and remember the name, but they use too many letters, you know, because they can't edit it. Give us a call at 1-800-I-LOVE-BRAND-NEW-CARPET. I like to press all the buttons, you know. I spell that fucker out to the bitter end. And if the operator's still there, God bless her. I never say God bless her on stage. That's gonna be edited. God bless her. What the fuck is that? That's not my style. I'm not the kind of guy who says God bless her. We leave that to other comics. Other comics say God bless her way better than I do. I say it badly. I was on That 70s Show one episode, and I put it on my acting resume. Before that, my acting resume. It was my first acting gig, and I put it on my resume. My acting resume before that was sparse. It was full of bullshit. I had to make things up. Acting experience. Okay, when I play pool, if I make a shot, I act like I'm not surprised. I had a bad audition. I acted like I didn't care. See, as a comedian, I always get these situations where I'm auditioning for movies and sitcoms, you know? As a comedian, they want you to do other things besides comedy. Say, all right, you're a comedian. Can you write us a script? Act in this sitcom. They want me to do shit that's related to comedy, but it's not comedy, man. It's not fair, you know? It's as though if I was a cook and I worked my ass off to become a really good cook. I said, all right, you're a cook. Can you farm? I wrote a script and I gave it to a guy who reads scripts, and he read it. He said he really likes it, but he thinks I need to rewrite it. I said, fuck that. I'll just make a copy. I go to Kinko's. Because Kinko's is my favorite copy center if I had to pick one, because they're open 24 hours. You know, that's great. Like if it's 5 a.m. and then I decide I need 2 of something, I'm covered. Sometimes I wake up in the middle of the night in a cold sweat. I say, oh, shit. Oh, yeah, Kinko's. No problem. That will not remain singular. I just injured my teeth on a CD. I injured my teeth. I hate flossing. I just wish I had one long, curvy tooth. It didn't need to be split up. They didn't have to make separations with me. But then if my tooth would have fell out, it would have been bad. Oh, Chuck's bringing it down. All right, that's fine. I like it. Don't think I didn't notice, though. I don't own a watch because I want my arms to weigh the same. So when someone asks me what time it is, I just have to tell them something that's happening, hoping that will help. What time is it? That guy's eating a hamburger. Shit, I have to be somewhere. I'll meet you when that guy's eating a hamburger. Fuck, which guy? You'll know. That'd be cool if you could eat a good food with the bad food and the good food would cover for the bad food when it got to your stomach.
Like you could eat a carrot with an onion ring, then they would travel down to your stomach, then they would get there, then the carrot would say, it's cool.

0: Ooh, he's with me. I saw a soda pop for $1.20 a six pack. You know, that price fucks with your head. Because then you start to think that you're going to sell pop. Suddenly I got things of pop with me. What's going on, Mitch? Not much, man. Looking to buy some pop? 50 cents a can. It's not refrigerated, because this is a half-assed commitment. So my friend said to me, he said, I think the weather's trippy. Then I said, no, man, it's not the weather that's trippy. Perhaps it is the way that we perceive it that is indeed trippy. Then I thought, man, I should have just said, yeah. Remember that joke I did about the cord going into the battery compartment of the radio? That was a fucking good joke. No, it wasn't. It didn't go over. So that's all right. I saw this guy driving a car. He either worked for Domino's or he was borrowing the car. I knew that. I lost my memory, but I have ink. I have a girlfriend named Lynn. She spells her name L-Y-N-N. And my old girlfriend's name is Lynn, too. She spells her name L-Y-N. Every now and then I fuck up. I call my new girlfriend by my old girlfriend's name. And she can tell because I don't say N as long. I opened up a yogurt. Underneath the lid it said, please try again. Because they're having a contest I was unaware of. But I thought I might have opened the yogurt wrong. Or maybe Yoplait was trying to inspire me. Come on, Mitchell, don't give up. Please try again. A message of inspiration from your friends at Yoplait. Fruit on the bottom, hope on top. When everyone's clapped, Chuck changed it up. You weren't even clapping at me, you were clapping at something he just did. That's what I think. I think you guys are laughing and clapping at me. Chuck's fucking killing. He's doing good. I saw a band in LA, and the band was having an off night, and some people started throwing tomatoes at the band. I thought, who would throw a tomato at a band? That's bad. But then I thought, who would bring a tomato to a show? That's even worse. Don't throw a tomato at a band. Cause what if they really like tomatoes? They'll think you're enjoying them. You guys are kicking ass. Here's a tomato. The tomato is a universal sign of not enjoying performance. Plus, I like it on sandwiches. I had the man at Subway put tomatoes on my sandwich because I didn't like the way he was making it. I don't know what that meant there. I thought it was ad-libbed. I'll take it back. I think foosball is a combination of soccer and shish kebabs. Foosball fucked up my perception of soccer. I thought you had to kick the ball and then spin round and round. I can't do a backflip, much less several, simultaneously with two other guys that look just like me. If you wear leather pants around, people will make fun of you inevitably. So you got leather pants on. I like to make fun of people who have skin on their legs. Ah, you're wearing skin, whatever. That's dumb there, boy. Fuck. Help me out, Chuck. Fuck, don't make me fall into a hole of poorly thought out material. I never joined the army because at ease was never that easy to me. Seemed rather uptight still. I don't relax by parting my legs slightly and putting my hands behind my back. That does not equal ease. At ease was not being in the military. I'm eased, bro. Because I am not in the military. I'm extra at ease. I play tennis. The thing that's depressing about tennis is no matter how good I get, I'll never be as good as a wall. I played a wall once. They're fucking relentless. How's the bass picking up on the recording? Do you have those little red bars that indicate how things are going on the pickup department? I see Mark Babbitt monitoring the bars just to make sure the recording is going well. The club, when they want you to get off stage, they turn on a red light that indicates that you have 5 minutes left. Some clubs will hold up a candle in the back, man. That's the worst method, because you're up here drinking. Then you look in the back, you see a floating candle. Oh, shit, this place is haunted. I can't be funny when I'm frightened. On the back of a box of Ritz crackers, it has all these suggestions as to what to put on top of the Ritz. It says, put some lunch meat up there. Try some peanut butter, man. But I like crackers, that's why I got them, man. You got no faith in the product itself. On the back of a bag of lunch meat, it has all these suggestions as to what to slip underneath the lunch meat. Slip some bread under there. It's too slimy and cold to be held onto. I think Pringle's initial intention was to make tennis balls. But on the day that the rubber was supposed to show up, a big truckload of potatoes arrived. Pringles is a laid-back company. They said, fuck it, cut them off. I'm almost done, I think. How much time have I done? 45 minutes? All right, good. So, if you don't, six people ain't gonna convince me to. Severed foot is the ultimate stocking stuffer. I tried to freshen up a room, so I held a search in front of a fan. These are throwaway jokes. I used to be a hot tile roofer. Yeah, I remember that day. I like an escalator because an escalator can never break. It can only become stairs. You would never see an escalator temporarily out of order sign. Just escalator temporarily stairs. Sorry for the convenience. We apologize for the fact that you can still get up there. I tried to have a cookie, and this girl said, I'm mailing those cookies to my friend, so I couldn't have one. You shouldn't make cookies untouchable. All right. My manager takes 10% from me. Sometimes I work for free drinks. Bring him home a Jack and Coke. I'm out to dinner with a group of friends and someone offers to pay for the check. I immediately reach for my wallet because inside is a note that says, say thanks. I used to do drugs. I still do, but I used to too. I used to have really long hair, and people thought I was high on stage because people associate long hair with drug use. I wish long hair was associated with something other than drug use. Like an extreme longing for cake. And then strangers would see a long haired guy and say, that fucker eats cake. He is on bunk cake. Mother saying to their daughters, don't bring the cake eater over here anymore. He smell like flour. Did you see how excited he got when he found out your birthday was fast approaching? This is my friend said to me, said, you know what, I like mashed potatoes. It's like, dude, you had to give me time to guess. If you're gonna quiz me, you have to insert a pause. Seven minutes of pure fucking hardcore comedy. It's hardcore. Shit's rough here. This is a rough section of my act right here. I say this for last. This is a little blue. I love the bass, man. Any moment of silence is no longer bad. It's like there's something going on. I like that. I saw a band in New York City. It was a rock and roll outfit called Monster Magnet. And the singer got on the microphone. This is what he said. He said, all right, how many people feel like human beings tonight? And they say, all right, how many people feel like animals? And everybody cheered after the animals part. But the thing is, I cheered after the human beings part. Because I did not know that there was a second part to the question. I saw a jar of jelly beans is having a contest at this fair. So guess how many jelly beans are in the jar and you win a prize. Oh, come on, man. Let me just have some. Let's make a compromise. You guess how many I want. If you said a handful, you are right. That's all I could imagine taking. People teach their dogs to sit. It's a trick. I've been sitting my whole life. A dog has never looked at me as though he thought I was tricky. Sorry. I wake up in the morning and make myself a bowl of instant oatmeal, then I don't do shit for an hour. Which makes me wonder why I need the instant oatmeal. I can get the regular oatmeal and feel productive. What are you gonna do? Make oatmeal. You know it. Spaghetti. I can't eat spaghetti, there's too many of them. No matter how hungry I am, 1,000 of something is too many. I'll have 1,000 pieces of noodle. Fettuccine Alfredo is macaroni and cheese for adults. All right. I like cinnamon rolls. That's why I wish they made a cinnamon roll incense, because I don't always have time to make a pan. Perhaps I'd rather light a stick than have my roommates wake up with false hopes. I'm gonna take the money that I made from this gig and buy a Dr. Pepper belt buckle. It's for sale at the Allen Park Inn, $25. It's an antique. And see, it was the only one they made of it, I believe. But it's just no one ever bought it. So now it's an antique. They're trying to hide the fact that no one ever bought it. It's an antique now. All right. I will have it then. I did a radio interview. The DJ's first question was, who are you? I had to think, is this guy really deep or did I drive to the wrong station? I had a bag of Fritos. They were Texas grill Fritos. These Fritos had grill marks on them. Hell yeah, reminds me of summer when we used to fire up the barbecue and throw down on some Fritos. I can still see my dad with the apron on. You better flip that Frito, Dad. You know how I like it. With grill marks. People ask me for my autograph after the show. I'm not famous. I think they're fucking with me. They're trying to make me late for something. I want to sign that autograph. I'll be here. Velcro wallet I already talked about. Suitcase that I handcuffed to my arm I already talked about. I gotta get me one of those going though. That'd be the coolest thing ever. Alright. Say, man, I think I'm done. Let's check this out. It's the Dollar 26 pack. I hear music. Fuck yeah, that's the only way you can take it in. I'm gonna shave too. Say, I was in Ireland, I got to drink absinthe in Ireland, and absinthe is a liquor that they outlawed. It's supposed to make you trip hallucinogenically, so I got excited because I like to hallucinate. So I started drinking lots of shots of it, but really it's just a liquor, so I was just getting fucked up. I wasn't even remotely tripping. But after 10 shots, I fell to the ground, and I was trying to force the trip. Why is the floor as low as I can go? But I was just faking it, you know? It wasn't from the heart trip. It was force. Why is lemonade not aiding me? Acid was my favorite drug, because acid opened up my mind. Because of acid, I now know that butter is way better than margarine. I saw through the bullshit. When I was on acid, I would see things like beams of light, and I'd hear sounds that sounded an awful lot like car horns. When we were on acid, we were going to the woods, because when you're in the woods tripping, there's less likely a chance you run into an authority figure. But we ran into a bear. That was even more of a buzzkill. My friend Dwayne was standing there raising his right hand, swearing to help prevent forest fires. We got away from the bear, put his arm around my shoulder. He said, Mitchell, Smokey is way more intense in person. He's an asshole. I went to England to tell jokes. I wanted to do Smokey the Bear joke in England, so I had to ask the English if they know who Smokey the Bear was, but they don't. Because in England, Smokey the Bear is not the forest fire prevention representative. They have Smacky the Frog. It's just like a bear, but it's a frog. I think that's a better system. I think we should adopt it. Because bears can be mean. But frogs are always cool. Like, never has there been a frog hopping toward me, and I thought, man, I better play dead. Here comes that frog. I've never said, here comes that frog, in a nervous manner. It's always like optimistic. Hey, here comes that frog. All right. Maybe he will settle near me, and I can pet him, and put him in a mayonnaise jar, with a stick and a leaf. To recreate what he's used to. I certainly have to punch some holes in the lid because he's damn sure used to air. Then I can observe him and he won't be doing much in his 16-ounce whirl. Now let's talk about the differences between frogs and bears. Like when there's a frog around, I don't have to hang my fucking sandwiches from a branch. A frog knows they are for me. You'd rather have a fly, because the fly zigzags, and my sandwiches do not. Unless I go like this. If I want some honey on some toast, I don't have to squeeze a plastic frog. Alcoholism is a disease, but it's the only disease that you can get yelled at for having. God damn it, Otto, you're an alcoholic. God damn it, Otto, you have lupus. One of those two doesn't sound right. If you have to release bad news to the public, it will help if you are not ugly. I have a loose neck shirt, because my neck's fragile. I can't wear a regular shirt, it hurts. I especially hate turtlenecks. Like wearing a turtleneck is like being strangled by a really weak guy. all fucking day. If you wear a turtleneck and a backpack, it's like a weak midget trying to bring you down. Two sisters, and one of them's named Wendy. If you ask Wendy if I was weird, she'd probably say, yeah, but that's fucked up, because she's weird. Because she has a husband and two children, and they have a family photo on top of their VCR, where they're all looking slightly to the left, as though something is going on over there. The camera is right in front of you, but I guess something happened to the left that made everybody happy. My sister is cross-eyed, so she can't quite pull it off. One eye is right the fuck on. You know, they advertise a casino on a billboard, they always show a picture of a guy winning money. But that's false advertising, because that's what happens the least. Perhaps when they advertise a hamburger, they could show a guy choking. This is what happened once. I was at a casino, I was minding my own business. This guy came up, he said, you're gonna have to move, you're blocking the fire exit. So if there was a fire, I wasn't gonna run. If you're flammable and have legs, you are never blocking a fire exit. And you can write that down and put a dash in front of it and put my name at the bottom. A dash. Dash. That's all I wanted to be doing was dashed. I type 101 words a minute, but it's in my own language. I had the AIDS test 4 times. The AIDS test is very scary to get. It doesn't matter what you've been doing. Waiting for the results is frightening. So I don't get the regular AIDS test anymore. I get the roundabout AIDS test. I call my friend Brian. I say, "Say Brian, do you know anybody who has AIDS?" "No." "Cool." "Cause you know me." I was on a bus and it was the middle of the night and I had a box of crackers and a can of Easy Cheese. But it was the middle of the night, so I could not see. I could not see how much Easy Cheese I was applying to each cracker. So each bite into the cracker was a surprise as to how much Easy Cheese I had applied. Which makes me believe they should have a glow-in-the-dark version of Easy Cheese. It's not like the product has any integrity to begin with. If you buy a room temperature cheese that you squeeze out of a can, you probably won't get mad because it glows in the dark too. I think I got all the jokes I wanted to get on the CD down. Now, I think I want a couple more things. I want to get a tape recorder. I got a parrot instead. Sorry. I think I did that joke backwards. I want to get a parrot, but I got a tape recorder. It's like a parrot who doesn't fly away. I don't have to worry about a tape recorder just suddenly leaving in the name of freedom. Say, I say, some songs have a special meaning for a man in regards to a special woman, but this can backfire because maybe the song had deeper meaning to begin with, but now it's been cheapened. We are the world, we are the children, we are the ones who make a better life, so let's keep on giving. Remember that song, baby? The night I fucked you in the pet cemetery? That's our song. We go to a restaurant on the weekends, it's busy, so they start a waiting list. They start calling out names. They say, "Dufresne, party of two. Table ready for Dufresne, party of two." And if no one answers, they'll say the name again. "Dufresne, party of two." But then if no one answers, they'll just go right on to the next name. "Bush, party of three." Yeah, what happened to the Dufresne? No one seems to give a shit. Who can eat at a time like this? People are missing. You fuckers are selfish. The Dufresnes are in someone's trunk right now with duct tape over their mouth and they're hungry. That's a double whammy. We need help. Bush, search party of three. You can eat once you find the Dufresne. Thank you very much. Thank you, Chuck, too. Thank you.
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2: While others get fixed, I get frozen with inaction. Perhaps a medication could help me move toward my goals. Even with a lover, I have been in a romantic setting like the seashore and felt frozen not by the cold, but by a Jane Austen sensibility. I needed a force of nature to bring us together or to separate us. It's the full moon that compels us.
3: Mr. Snooper and I are to be married.
4: Married? Are you going raving mad? You don't know anything about the bloke.
3: I know he's a gentleman.
4: Yeah, I knew there was something wrong with him.
5: The office of the Police Commissioner of Midland City.
6: Good morning, Miss Helfinger. Is he here?
7: Yes, waiting in your office.
6: In my office?
7: Straight ahead, first door to the left.
6: Fine. Has the winged warrior also arrived?
7: Not yet, but I called and he's on his way.
6: Fine. When he arrives, have him...
7: I'll send him into your office.
6: Yes, my office.
7: Straight ahead.
6: First door to the left. Right. Left.
7: Hello, Commissioner's office.
8: This is the winged warrior calling.
7: You mean you didn't leave the house yet?
8: Miss Helfinger didn't come back from the cleaners.
7: Your house?
8: My feathered fighter suit.
7: Well, then just come as you are.
8: Gee, I don't know, Miss Helfinger.
7: Listen, winged warrior, would you like to guess who's waiting in the commissioner's office?
8: How about the commissioner?
7: That's right, but now guess who's with him.
8: Is this two out of three?
7: Winged
8: because
7: warrior.
8: I lucked out on that first guess.
7: All right, I'll tell you. It's Daryl Frantic.
8: The Daryl Frantic, the movie producer who discovered everybody?
7: That's right.
8: Oh, be still my beating heart. What does he, why does he, who
7: he's
8: does he...
7: He's here to talk to you about making a movie.
8: Oh, what does he, why does
7: all
8: he...
7: All about your crime-fighting career in Midland City.
8: Miss Helfinger.
7: What?
8: Do you think it would be all right if I came there in my sleepies?
7: Your sleepies?
8: Those are my pajamas with the feet in them.
7: Oh, just get over here.
8: Right.
5: And not too much later, in the office of the police commissioner.
6: And then, Mr. Frantic, there was the time he wrestled with a shoplifter in the Midland City supermarket.
9: How very thrilling, Commissioner. Are you getting all of this, Adele?
10: Oh, yes, I think it's thrilling too, Daryl. Tell us more, Commissioner.
9: What I mean is, are you taking copious notes, my dear?
10: No, just in regular speed hand.
6: Ah, that must be the winged warrior.
10: Oh, I'm so excited.
6: Come in, winged warrior.
11: Greetings. I am the wonderful white winged warrior, Midland City's crushing answer to crime. And or. And here I am once again, strike terrific terror into the hearts of.
5: Wow. So Daryl Frantic may make a movie about our man in Midland City. And another thing. To laugh at the feathered fowl is a sin and a disgrace. In our last very exciting episode, the wonderful white-winged warrior was cast in the role of the wonderful white-winged warrior in a big movie all about the wonderful white-winged warrior.
12: And furthermore, we shall call this epic production...
5: This is the movie's director, Daryl Frantic.
12: Are you getting all of this, Adele?
10: My notes are very copious, Daryl, as usual.
5: This is Daryl Frantic's very efficient secretary, Adele.
10: And furthermore, we shall call this epic production...
12: Chicken Place.
10: Chicken? Oh, that is so exciting, Daryl.
12: Any questions? Questions?
10: Yes, what should I do with my very copious notes?
12: Send them to Epic Productions, Hollywood, California.
10: Epic Productions.
12: Special attention, Abe Epic.
10: Oh, Mr. Epic will be so pleased with you, Daryl.
12: You think your daddy will give me a promotion?
10: Oh, yes, I'll even talk to him about our getting married.
12: Just push the promotion. Yes, what do you want?
6: Sorry to disturb you, Mr.
12: Well, you are, and who are you, and how'd you get in here?
10: He's the police commissioner, Daryl.
12: He's all wrong for the part. Get somebody else.
10: But, Daryl, he's the real police commissioner.
12: Oh. Tell me, have you ever done any emoting?
6: I don't think so. I really haven't been sick a day in my life.
10: Oh, no, Commissioner. Daryl means, have you ever played like a role?
6: Well, in kindergarten, they had me dressed like a cheesecake one time.
10: Oh, Daryl, isn't that a scream?
6: But never like a role.
10: Oh, you're so humorous, Commissioner. You really are. Isn't he humorous, Daryl?
12: Oh, shut up, Adele.
10: Oh, I love you, Daryl.
12: Look, Commissioner, why don't you just go back to your office?
10: Daryl.
12: I'll be in touch with you.
10: Daryl.
12: Don't call me, I'll call
10: Daryl.
12: You.
10: Daryl.
12: What?
10: This is my office.
12: Oh. Well, you're going to have to clear out of here for a couple months. Yes, what is it?
13: Is the commissioner of the Winged Warrior in there?
12: What's that any of your business?
13: I'm the commissioner's secretary.
12: You mean the skinny guy with the wide lapels? Someone calling for me? Hold on, here he is. Hello?
13: Commissioner, I'm sorry to report that crime is running rampant.
6: One moment, please. Has anyone seen the Winged Warrior?
12: Who's he?
10: I think he's in the broom closet over there.
12: Who's the Winged Warrior, anyway?
11: To be or not to be, that is the question.
6: Winged Warrior, there is plundering, looting, and pillaging.
11: Not now, Commissioner. I'm rehearsing to be the Winged Warrior.
5: Oh. Wow. To be or not to be, what is the question? And further, much more. Isn't it peculiar that a big studio like Epic Productions would not have a zip code number?
14: My, but you got a big one.
15: I'm from Texas, ma'am. We all got big ones down there.
16: And now it's time for novel writing, which today comes from the West Country, from Dorset.
17: Hello and welcome to Dorchester, where a very good crowd has turned out to watch local boy Thomas Hardy write his new novel, The Return of the Native, on this very pleasant July morning. This will be his 11th novel and the 5th of the very popular Wessex novels. And here he comes! Here comes Hardy, walking out toward his desk. He looks confident, he looks relaxed, very much the man in form, as he acknowledges this very good-natured bank holiday crowd. And the crowd goes quiet now as Hardy settles himself down at the desk, body straight, shoulders relaxed, pen held lightly but firmly in the right hand. He dips the pen in the ink, and he's off! It's the first word, but it's not a word! Oh, no, it's a doodle way up on the top of the left-hand margin. It's a piece of meaningless scribble, and he signed his name underneath it. Oh, dear, what a disappointing start. But he's off again, and here he goes, the first word of Thomas Hardy's new novel at 10:35 on this very lovely morning. It's three letters, it's the definite article, and it's the Dennis.
18: Well, this is true to form. No surprises there. He started 5 of his 11 novels to date with a definite article. We've had 2 of them with it. There's been 1 but, 2 ats, 1 on, and a Dolores. Though that, of course, was never published.
17: I'm sorry to interrupt you there, Dennis, but he's crossed it out. Thomas Hardy here on the first day of his new novel has crossed out the only word he's written so far, and he's gazing off into space. Oh, dear, he's signed his name again.
18: It looks like Tessa de d'Urberville's all over again.
17: But he's down again and writing, Dennis. He's written the again. He's crossed it out again, and he's written A. And there's a second word coming up straight away, and it's sat. A sat, doesn't make sense. A Saturday. It's a Saturday, and the crowd are loving it. They're really enjoying this novel. And it's afternoon. A Saturday afternoon is a confident beginning. And he's straight on to the next word. It's in. A Saturday afternoon. In. No. November. November spelled wrong. He's left out a second E. But he's not going back. It looks as though he's going for the sentence. And it's the first verb coming up. It's the first verb of the novel. And it was. And the crowd are going wild. A Saturday afternoon in November was. And a long word here. A pro. Is it approval? No, it's approaching. Approaching. A Saturday afternoon in November was approaching. And he's done the definite article, the again. And he's writing fluently, easily, with flowing strokes of the pen as he comes up to the middle of this first sentence. And with this 11th novel well underway and the prospects of a good day's writing ahead, back to the studio.
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21: Doug and Bob are metropolitan policemen with a difference. Doug likes nothing more than slipping into little cocktail frocks while Bob bouffons his hair for a night on duty. Still, as they aren't in this film, we won't give their last names.
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21: Plucky Reginald Vass Deferens is a nuclear scientist in love with mafia boss Enrico Marx, who is himself married to Conchita Macbeth, a lively belly dancer at a Belgian disco, whose manager, burly Ivan Crabb, has a naked daughter, Janice, engaged to J.J. Spim, a New York private detective, employed by elegant Laura Herron to trace the missing million-pound B-Day that Hitler gave to Eva Braun as a bar mitzvah present during a state visit to Crufts, and which remained hidden until a World Cup referee, Horst Jenkinson, was found hanged in a New Jersey tenement with the plans of a Russian secret weapon partially tattooed on his elbow. In Brisbane, the Brain brothers, Nicky and Vance, torture a Mayfair psychologist who reveals to Dora Brain in a tender and emotional death scene that his hair is not his own. Meanwhile, the Kent Touring Eleven have trapped husky Matilda Tritt on a sticky near Hastings, and she reveals all before enforcing the follow-on. Peter Nieserwand and Cyril Garfunkel arrive just in time with the Welsh police and the Halley Orchestra and proceed to sing a love song which allows Dr. Indira McNaughton just enough time to cross the Alps into Geneva, where he meets Con Rapp, a kung fu fanatic and cat lover who frivolously shoots him, but not before introducing him to lively, intelligent Norwegian widow Lanny Crimpt, who shows him her inner thighs, where he finds the address of a good French restaurant and unexpectedly meets Gabriello Machismo, an ex-Korean plastic surgeon whose frankly blonde assistant Sally Lesbitt is now the half-brother of a distant cousin of Rafe Vaughan Ding Ding A Dong, the Eurovision song, and owner of the million-pound B-Day given by Hitler to Eva Braun as a bar mitzvah present during a state visit to Crufts, and which remained hidden, etc., etc., etc. This they now do. Meanwhile, Harold and Victor Medway III discover a newfound love for each other in a flashback near Devon, where they meet up with Doug and Bob, the Metropolitan policemen, who surprisingly turn out to be in this film after all, who kill everyone and live happily ever after.
10: Are we all loaded?
5: As the wind whispers mysteriously through the great mountains called the Himalayas, a strange group of people are led by an old and wise Tibetan guide through remote and twisting mountain passages.
0: All right, everybody, take five.
7: Commissioner.
1: Yes.
7: You didn't stop for a while.
1: Have we arrived?
7: No, it's just a rest break.
1: Who's helping us?
7: Yes.
1: You think there really is such a place called Shangri-La? What was that?
7: It was our old Tibetan guide. He's carrying a gong.
1: Oh. What was I saying?
7: You asked if I thought there really was a place called Shangri-La.
1: Yes. Do you?
7: Well, I don't, Commissioner, but Daryl Frantic seems to think so.
1: Of all the places in the world to shoot a movie starting The Winged Warrior, why Shangri-La?
7: Tibetan labor is very cheap.
1: Oh, and that's why he has chosen...
7: Commissioner, let's call it something else because I'm getting a terrible headache.
1: Fine. Suppose we would refer to it as Philadelphia.
0: All right, everybody. Up. Stand together.
5: And so, once again, Daryl Frantic's company of players resumed their trek through the remote and jagged rocks of the immense mountain passage until several days later...
1: Miss Helfinger?
7: Yes, Commissioner.
1: How far is it to the top of the mountain?
7: I'll find out. Winged Warrior.
1: Yes, Miss Helfinger.
7: How far is it to the top of this mountain?
1: Gee, I hope you and the Commissioner aren't getting tired of pulling the wagon, Miss Helfinger.
7: No, just ask.
1: Adele?
10: Yes, Winged Warrior.
1: Would you ask Mr. Frantic to ask the guide how far it is to the top of the mountain?
10: Gosh, Winged Warrior, I'd really love to, except Mr. Frantic fell asleep.
1: Oh?
10: I think it was the rocking motion of the wagon.
1: Oh.
10: However, since I speak fluent Tibetan, and I could ask him myself.
1: Okay.
10: Como está Tibetan, guide?
0: Huh?
10: Can Stu Radin Tibetan?
0: Oh, hello.
10: Oh, good. A fussifolia each you may.
0: A fussifolia chumay, oh boy.
10: Oh, really?
1: What did he say?
10: He said as soon as he figures out where he lost the trail, he'll let us know.
5: Wow. So our hero group finds themselves lost high in the mountains of Philadelphia, a bleak, hostile land that's closed on Sunday.
19: And now I return you to Sumeria, 787.

0: It is King Arthur, and these are my knights of the Round Table. Whose castle is this?
1: This is the castle of my master, Guido Luamba.
0: Go and tell your master that we have been charged by God with a sacred quest. If he will give us food and shelter for the night, he can join us in our quest for the Holy Grail.
1: Well, I'll ask him, but I don't think he'll be very keen. He's already got one, you see.
0: What?
2: He says they've already got one.
0: Are you sure he's got one?
1: Oh, yes, it's very nice.
3: I told them we already got one.
0: Well, can we come up and have a look?
1: Of course not. You are English types.
0: Well, what are you then?
1: I'm French. Why do you think I have this outrageous accent, you silly king?
2: What are you doing in England?
1: Mind your own business.
0: If you will not show us the Grail, we shall take your castle by force.
1: You don't frighten us, English pig dogs. Go and boil your bottom, sons of a silly person. I'll blow my nose at you, so-called Arthur King. You and all your silly English kniggets.
2: What a strange person.
0: Now look here, my good man.
1: I don't want to talk to you no more, you empty-headed animal food trough whopper. I fart in your general direction. Your mother was a hamster, and your father smelt of elderberries.
0: Is there someone else up there we can talk to?
1: No. Now go away, or I shall taunt you a second time.
4: Well, unfortunately, our projector here at the BBC has broken down and our other one is still at the video shop. So while we get Sheila to nip round, see if it's ready, here's a recording of a projector that didn't break down.
5: It's too many laws. Everything's illegal. They keep adding more things. They just keep making more and more shit illegal and they never take any laws off the books. They should have 10 laws in this country. That's a maximum of 10 laws. That's all they should be allowed to have. And you vote on a 900 number. So you can be a fat son of a bitch and still be a productive member of society. You do, do, do, do, do, do. Then you'd have all the laws everyone agrees on, like rape and murder and burglary and assault. And then you could have half a dozen of the little bullshit mix and match laws. Don't sell drugs and wear a seatbelt. Don't masturbate on the bus and put on a helmet. And then when you want to add a new one, you're going to kick the least popular back to the people. Okay, I can't smoke in bars anymore, but I can jack off on the bus again. That way only a certain fraction of people are getting screwed at any given time on a rotating basis.
6: Oh, my foot. Oh. Oh, damn.
7: I'm sorry.
6: Oh, shh. Damn and blasted.
7: I'm sorry.
6: Shh, don't you shh me. 18 years of total silence and you shh me.
7: What?
6: I've kept my vow for 18 years. Not a single recognizable articulate sound has passed my lips.
7: Oh, please, could you be quiet for another 5 minutes?
6: Oh, it doesn't matter now. I might as well enjoy myself. Times in the last 18 years, I wanted to shout and sing and scream my name out. Oh, I'm alive! I'm born, Nagila!
8: 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Hello, birds! Hello, trees! I'm alive! I'm born, Nagila! 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
12: The Office of the Police Commissioner of Midland City.
13: Hello, this is the commissioner.
14: Ms. Helfinger, this is the Winged Warrior.
13: Yes, what is it?
14: Please inform the commissioner that I'm now all set for test sequence number one.
13: What?
14: It's all primed and ready to go.
13: What are you talking about?
14: The chicken missile, Ms. Helfinger.
13: The chicken missile?
14: Yes. So tell the commissioner I'm ready for test sequence number one. Yes, Ms. Helfinger.
13: Commissioner, the chicken missile is ready to go.
14: Huh?
13: The chicken missile.
14: Oh, yes, of course. The,
13: And it's ready for test sequence number one.
14: Test sequence number one.
13: Number one.
14: Well, that's, very nice. Very nice, yes.
13: Hello, Winged Warrior.
14: Right here, Miss Helfinger.
13: The commissioner said that's very nice.
14: Oh, fine. In that case, Miss Helfinger, have the commissioner stand by with the chicken missile receiver.
13: What?
14: I'm going to count down.
13: Listen.
14: 1090. We'll see you at 1400 hours.
13: Hello, wait.
14: Yes, Miss Helfinger.
13: Commissioner.
14: Yes.
13: If I would say to you, prepare the chicken missile receiver, would you know?
14: No, I wouldn't.
13: I didn't think you would. Commissioner?
14: Yes.
13: I would suggest that you crouch under your desk.
14: Crouch under my desk?
13: Yes, it should provide some protection.
14: From...

0: chicken missile.
1: Wow. Say, that chicken missile really works nifty. Will the Midland City Fire Department recommend that a chicken missile receiver be installed in what's left of Midland City Hall?
2: Now, what are you doing down there when you should be up here starting a new spoof? Now, which one are you, the funny man or the straight man?
3: I'm the straight man.
2: Yes, I thought you probably might be. Okay, you sit there, stage right. You sit there and be straight. Good night.
4: Don't groan at me. If you want something to groan at, here's the bonus track. So I told my girlfriend I wanted to fuck her between the tits. She said, how are you going to make that feel good for me? I said, right before I come, I'll stop punching you in the face. Groan at will. You didn't like that?
5: You're a sick fuck.
4: I'm a sick fuck. Thanks. You're the first person to recognize that. Okay, we can have the heckler hour now. Y'all want to heckle at once? Go ahead, get it out of your systems. I'm not going to pick on you because you're a big, burly, mean-looking fuck. I'm not going to pick on her because her boyfriend might pass out later. I might have a chance. Mouth off all you want. So I pointed you out when you came in. I said, man, if I could have that girl just one time, I'd be like...
5: dead.
4: No, I'd be like every other guy in the trailer park, but thanks for bringing it up. Okay.
3: It's been a fun ride, but Jesus. I'm 38 years old now, and it gets to a point where you want to be a drunk and a fuck-up. At 38, you're drinking alone a lot of the time because your friends, they're gone. They fucked off. You age, the bar stays 23 years old. You keep getting older, bar's always 23, and then you're the weird, creepy guy at the end of the bar watching the sports bloopers with no volume because you ain't got shit to say to the person next to you. You're 23. What, you're going to tell me about your fucking ringtone? I got 50 Cent. I got problems, Captain. And you're not a fucking guy I can talk to about it. Because I had friends when I started. I was 23 once, too, and there was a bunch of us getting fucked up. And one by one over the years, you dropped out, and you got sucked into the system, and you got sucked into that office building, and you started taking shit seriously. Why? Well, I can't drink with you on a Wednesday, man. Come on, man. Well, you can't leave me with these 23-year-olds. I'm sitting there paying $9 a fucking drink with no one to talk to. Come on out. Can't, man. You used to when you were 26, you just had some shitty job and you didn't give a fuck about working hungover, but then they gave you a title and now you take yourself seriously. They moved you up $4 an hour and gave you a fucking white shirt instead of the blue Oxford and a fucking bigger name tag, and now you're gonna, oh, I can't drink with you on a Wednesday, man. I got responsibilities. I'm the manager of the factory now. I got responsibilities. No, faggot, you got the keys is what you got. You got the keys to that closed factory. We could be drinking there. You're leaving me here with these kids. We could be drinking at the factory, drinking Costco price beer, having forklift races. You weren't such a douchebag acting like you're important. What the fuck is that? Remember? You were the guy that used to fucking not give a shit if your visor was askew at McDonald's. Remember you? Now you're horrible. I know you gotta pay a bill. We all gotta pay bills, but you don't have to suck a dick. Take a day off, man. Pay a bill. Don't need that much shit. Hooker's a fucking great alternative. I used to respect and adore hookers, and now I envy hookers. A great fuck. You know what? Especially in this town, look at that. You're wearing the fucking uniform of the boring. You have the khaki pants and the blue Oxford that I make fun of. And it's too tight. You're uncomfortable in it. You get fucking caught up. This area especially, you're so status-driven with your fucking titles. And that's why hooker is great, because you don't get They don't get caught up in the status of it, right? Hooker doesn't get caught up. Hooker, entry-level hooker, starts at the most she's ever worth. That's her best day, is her first day on the job. That's when she's worth the most. And every day after that is years working her way down to eventually $5.25 an hour. Fucking hooker looks at my job like a long day. If I was sucking dick, I'd be done by now. So take off your blue Oxford, suck a dick, work a half day Monday, give a fucking lunchtime hand job to some fucking queer senator, and then go catch a doubleheader of the Nationals. Sorry, I gotta talk to my sound guy over there every now and then. He's the other XM radio guy. Sonny Fox, the guy that's actually going to broadcast this on XM. Well, he took shit seriously, and he has to go home early. Yeah, I got responsibilities here at XM.
0: Excuse me, is this the Undertaker's?
5: Yep, that's right. What can I do for you, Squire?
0: I wonder if you can help me. My mother has just died, and I'm not quite sure what I should do.
5: Oh, well, we can help you. We deal with stiffs.
0: Stiffs?
5: Yeah. Now, there's three things we can do with your mum. We can bury her, burn her, or dump her.
0: Dump her?
5: Dump her in the Thames.
0: What?
5: Oh, did you like her?
0: Yes.
5: Oh, well, we won't dump her then. Well, what do you think, a burner or a burier?
0: Which would you recommend?
5: Well, they're both nasty. If we burn her, she gets stuffed in the flames, crackle, crackle, crackle, which is a bit of a shock if she's not quite dead, but quick. And then you get a box of ashes which you can pretend are hers.
0: Oh.
5: Or, if you don't want to fry her, you can bury her, and then she'll get eaten up by maggots and weevils, nibble, nibble, nibble, which isn't so hot if, as I said, she's not quite dead.
0: I see. I'm not very sure. She's definitely dead.
5: Where is she?
0: She's in this sack.
5: Let's have a look. Oh. She looks quite young.
0: Yes, she was.
5: Fred!
6: Yeah?
5: I think we've got an eater.
6: I'll get the oven on.
0: Excuse me, are you suggesting we should eat my mother?
5: Yeah, not raw. Not raw, we'd cook her. She'd be delicious with a few French fries, a bit of broccoli and stuffing. Delicious.
0: What? Well, actually, I do feel a bit peckish. No, I can't.
5: Look, we'll eat your mum, then if you feel a bit guilty about it afterwards, we can dig a grave and you can throw up into it.
0: All right.
7: And I can tell you, it really has been a special couple of weeks here in Sydney. Gee, it's been exciting, hasn't it? No wonder Juan Antonio have both described it as the best games ever. The Chinese girl gone shopping up against the Korean full car park in one of the quarterfinals. And in the other quarter, two more Koreans doing battle. You pack shit and so do you. And now with her second attempt at 2 metres 56, bet you're not going to get over. She was a hot favourite for the women's high jump. But the Nigerian girl, oh yeah, baby, Yui Mama, is still in the lead here. And Kenya's first weightlifting gold medal goes to Temi Warasei. Temi Warasei. The new Olympic champion for Kenya. Well done, Temi. 23rd overall, a personal best. Doesn't augur well for Athens, though. The Russian gobbed him off in lane 4. Wahid Alahim, the Kuwaiti runner in 5. Titsa Kimbo, the Nigerian, in lane 6. A special auction of Olympic memorable labia tonight. And the girls from the women's water polo team are going. And the Slovakian gold medal champion, probably Popdenecki. Isn't he loving life at the moment? Look at him hugging.

0: firing up. Let's go out to the women's beach volleyball now. Here's Sandy Cracks at Bondi. Anita Poo-Poo from Nigeria. Several of the Chinese girls not competing in these games. The two swimmers, Wei Do-Ping and Ye Wei Wan, both pulling. She's such a special athlete. Wouldn't you just love to toss a leg over? She's done it. The Russian champion. Not since the great East German Nora Titzoff have we seen such a special moment for Ireland as Patio Furniture becomes the first Irish swimmer. Gee, Long Dong, the Korean in front now, just ahead of the Russian when you're knocking off. The German Kunz in third. As they come around now for the bell lap, Ruan Mahmood, the Indian, pissing me off the Russian. Just behind the Italian being silly. Might have to knock over the other Russian. He's shitting me to the Japanese champion. Then the runner from Kazakhstan can bugger off. A bit of a gap in the field then to the Dutchman who's a damn goose. Some dumb prick from Thailand. There's another runner there on the inside who's crapped his dacks from Poland. And dropping away now the Swede, last person. Millions, possibly billions, dare I say trillions of people from all over the world. Graham's gone out strongly in the back straight. She's in the middle. Kathy, three from the left. Graham's gone out really hard to Guevara. Freeman going very strongly as they approach the halfway mark. You can see her three from the top of your screen. This is where Kathy likes to explode. Freeman got a bit of work to do. With about 150 to go, Guevara and Mary are right in it. Into the straight, Graham leads. Freeman runs up to Mary on the inside. Kathy starts to lift now. She goes up to Graham. Freeman takes the lead. She looks to have it won. She's going away even further now. Shed all over them. What a legend, Kathy Freeman. Oh, special. Can I borrow your handkerchief, Ronnie?
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2: I want everyone to be aware that we have an intern program. So if you're a young Swedish girl, go ahead and get your resume in those 8x10 glossies. We'll take a look at them, and I don't think we'll have a problem getting you in here and getting those positions filled. Moving on. As our listeners well know, infant circumcision is an issue that has been hotly debated in our community. Over the years, this radio station has put together many benefits and events focusing on this topic, and the holidays is no exception. So next up, we're going to have a presentation by the National Sign Language Committee. They're going to do their presentation of A Christmas Carol with a slight theme of nudity and foreskins, which I don't know how they're going to fit it all in, but we're going to get them started right now. So here it is, that presentation in its entirety. Okay, I just realized something. You people can't see this. Let me describe it to you as we're going through this. The opening sequence is, of course, in Bob Cratchit's office with the horrible, horrible Mr. Scrooge, who is also in front of me. He is nude, and it's even more shocking because he has various body piercings that are just unattractive and scary. If he gets too close to any of the equipment in here, I think there could be a conductivity problem with all the electricity bouncing around. The part of Bob Cratchit is being played by a man who's not well endowed at all. In fact, he seems to have a slight problem with that. And in fact, I don't even know how he dates. He could be mistaken for a woman, in fact. But he's doing the part of Bob Cratchit here today. And right now he is discussing with sign language angrily. Him and Scrooge, they're discussing their fists and their fingers. If you could see the passion and the way this man's nipple rings are flapping around, you would understand the anger of Scrooge. I mean, I know George C. Scott played this role, but I have never seen it played by a man with body piercings who was completely naked and had a spike through his head. This is just a riveting performance. The scene has now changed. We're now at the Cratchit House and young Tiny Tim. In fact, he seems far too young to be playing this role, and I don't even think he's potty trained. He's not wearing a diaper, and I do believe he's wetting. Yes, he is wetting the carpet. Okay, if you guys could just pretend we had a Tiny Tim, is that work? Okay, that works for you good. So anyway, according to the story, Tiny Tim, who is no longer in the studio, has some sort of ailment that we never really find out about. It's a secret we won't find out about through the entire play, but just go with it, because he can be cured apparently by love, Christmas magic, and money, and fairies flying up his ass, whatever we've got. All this is going to cure him, though, only if Scrooge, will somehow help. Now we've got the family eating, and they're discussing how Mr. Scrooge won't let him off the next day. Blah, blah, blah, at least you got a job, you whiny ass. It's just wonderful to see this as it's going on. Some of the daughters in the

0: family are completely naked, and the mother's an attractive young lady, and it seems like she's had some work done, if you know what I mean. All in all, they look real nice around the table. Wait, that scene's over. Now we are with Scrooge. He's going up to his house. It's Christmas Eve, and he's still naked. I will tell you, it's a frightening... Oh, he has a tattoo on his rear end, and it says, "Lose hope, all ye who enter here." It's wonderful. It adds to the Christmas season. It's a message, I think. It's a silent message, but not too silent, I think, because now I smell an odor, and it is foul. It's a foul, foul stench. I'm hoping that perhaps our studio technician, Art, can get the fan working, because I'm choking on the fumes. Okay, that's better. We've got a little ventilation going. Wow, I missed the whole thing at the door. It was scary, I'm sure, with his old partner talking to him with the chains. Now Scrooge is in bed, and thank God there's a sheet. He's covered so we don't have to look at those horrendous mutilations he's done to himself. And now the first ghost is appearing in the room. Actually, looking at the clock on the wall, we need to speed this up because we've got to get some commercial time in. Okay, so all the ghosts come in at once. Okay, they're all in here, and instead of taking him through his life, they're throwing objects at him. He seems to be enjoying this, which he apparently is a self-mutilator anyway. I think that should have played in the story somewhere, but we're not going to worry about that now. Now the ghosts are all taking appliances and throwing them at him, and Scrooge is fighting back. Oh, good. There, yeah, yes, he's killed the ghost of Christmas past. And kids, that's exactly how you should deal with your past. Stuff it in the past, stuff it in the wastebasket like he's doing now. Remember to wipe everything down and wash your hands when you're done, because you don't want to leave fingerprints. Okay, the ghost of Christmas present has fled screaming like a girl. And it wasn't a girl, it was a man. Yes, I believe it was a man. Next, we have the ghost of Christmas future. He's a large African-American man. I don't see how they're going to fight this out, but yes, he is beating Scrooge over the head. He has pummeled him senseless. Oh, Scrooge comes back, and he's taken a microphone. He's stuffed it in the man's mouth. The man is gagging. Yes, the ghost of Christmas future is gagging. We have some security that is breaking up the fight. This does not bode too well for young Tiny Tim, I can tell you right now, because it looks like Scrooge is going to be doing some hard time. I think that's it, because, yes, they've cuffed the young man playing Scrooge. They've put some clothes on him, and he's not so silent anymore. In fact, he's making some gestures, and I don't think they're friendly at all. Hey, that's not very Christmassy. I mean, that's mean. That's the middle finger, and I know what that means, buddy. So I don't think these people should count on coming in here and doing their silent nude St. Paddy's Day presentation. We can just cross that off the old station schedule right now. Anyway, wow, that was quite an event. I'm glad you were here to see that, or weren't here to see it, you heard it. I'd just like to comment on the story of Charles Dickens' Christmas Carol. This brings us back to the whole foreskin issue. Dickens was a big fan of foreskin. He had jewelry and other things made out of foreskin, if I recall. Nah, maybe that's Edgar Allan Poe. I don't know. Anyway, the proceeds from this performance will benefit the Broken Tip Foundation. And, well, like I said earlier, we need to go to some commercial time, so we'll be back right after this.
1: The Background to History, Part 4.
2: Good evening. One of the main elements in any assessment of the medieval open field farming system is the availability of oxen for the winter ploughing. Professor Tofts of the University of Manchester puts it like this.

0: This is not to say, of course, that the system was as sophisticated as it later came to be. I asked the professor of medieval studies at Cambridge why this was.
1: Well, it may not have been a statutory obligation, but, a guy who's a freeman was obliged in the medieval system to
0: do boon work?
1: That's right, yeah. There's an example from the village rolls in 1313.
0: And I believe you're going to do it for us now.
1: That's right, yeah.
2: Oh, it's...

0: a talk on the open field farming system by Professor Angus Jones. Some of the main points covered in this talk are now available on a long playing record, the Renette Singh Medieval Agrarian History.
1: Putting the local back into radio.
2: How much, quick?
3: What?
2: It's for the wife.
3: Oh, 20 shekels.
2: Right.
3: What?
2: There you are.
3: Wait a minute.
2: What?
3: Well, we're supposed to haggle.
2: No, I've got to get...
3: What do you mean, no?
2: I haven't got time.
3: Well, give it back then.
2: No, I just paid you.
3: But...
4: Yeah.
3: This bloke won't haggle.
2: Won't haggle?
3: All right.
2: Do we have to?
3: Now, look, I want 20 for that.
2: I just gave you
3: 20. Now, are you telling me that's not worth 20 shekels?
2: No.
3: Look at it. Feel the quality. That's none of your goat.
2: All right, I'll give you 19 then.
3: No. Come on, do it properly.
2: What?
3: Haggle properly. This isn't worth 19.
2: You just said it was worth 20.
3: Oh, dear. Come on, haggle.
2: All right, I'll give you 10.
3: That's more like it. 10? Are you trying to insult me? Me with a poor dying grandmother? 10?
2: All right, I'll give you 11.
3: Now you're getting it. 11? Did I hear you right? 11? This cost me 12. You want to ruin me?
2: 17?
3: No. 17.
2: 18?
3: No, you get a 14 now.
2: All right, I'll give you 14.
3: 14? Are you joking?
2: That's what you told me to say.
3: Oh, dear.
2: Oh, tell me what to say, please.
3: Offer me 14.
2: I'll give you 14.
3: He's offering me 14 for this.
2: 15?
3: 17. My last word. I won't take a penny less or strike me dead.
2: 16.
3: Done. Nice to do business with you.
5: Brian is on the run from the Romans and, to avoid capture, pretends to be a lobster.
0: No, I'm sorry. That's my handwriting. It should be preacher.
5: Oh, that's right. Preacher.
0: Actually, I quite like lobster.
5: Brian is on the run from the Romans and, to avoid lobster, captures...
0: No, there's no lobster.
5: Well,
0: instead of lobster...
5: There.
0: Yes, no, that's my handwriting. That's teacher, you see. That's a T.
5: Oh, under the lobster.
0: Just one more, I think.
5: Brian is on the run from the lobster and to avoid
0: I'm
5: capture...
0: I'm sorry, I'm going to have to stop you there.
5: Again?
0: He's actually on the run from the Romans, you see. That's clearly not lobster.
5: I mean, no, isn't. No, I agree.
0: I grant you that looks a bit like lobster.
5: That one did, didn't it?
0: One more time, please. And off you.
5: Brian is on the run from the from. Sorry.
0: No,
5: sorry, can we go?
0: Yes.
5: Yeah. Brian is on the run from the Romans and to avoid capture pretends to lob... To prevent...
0: Look, we'll just cut this whole
5: lobster's
0: link, okay?
5: Lobster's getting rather intrusive, isn't it?
0: We'll cut this. This will be an edit.
5: Oh, yeah.
6: Good evening, record lovers. Standard is, I'm the GOC commanding Southern Area Relief Force with special responsibility for any waxings or mechanical reproductions of any kind. Don't snigger, Pearson. Now, as this is a stereophonic record, I have to go through the routine test procedure. So I'm going to walk from this speaker here to that speaker over there. Are you ready? Right. Here we go. Left, right. Left, right. Left, right. Left. Left. Left. Left. Right. Left. And here I am. If your stereo is working. If I'm still over there, see me up. Sorry to interrupt your enjoyment, but that's what the Army's all about. And now, you're going straight back to It's the Arts.
0: Last week, the Royal Festival Hall saw the first performance of a new symphony by one of the world's leading modern composers, Arthur Two Sheds Jackson. Mr. Jackson.
7: Hello.
0: May I just sidetrack for one moment this, what shall I call it, nickname of yours?
7: Oh, yes.
0: Two Sheds. How did you come by it?
7: Well, I don't use it myself, but some of my friends call me Two Sheds.
0: And do you, in fact, have two sheds?
7: No, I've only got one. I've had one for some time, and a few years ago I said I was thinking of getting another, and since then some people have called me Two Sheds.
0: In spite of the fact that you have only one?
7: Yes.
0: And are you still intending to purchase this second shed?
7: No.
0: To bring you in line with your epithet?
7: No.
0: I see. Well, to return to your symphony.
7: Ah, yes.
0: Did you write this symphony in the shed?
7: No.
0: Have you written any of your recent works in this shed of yours?
7: No, not at all. It's just an ordinary garden shed.
0: I see. And you're thinking of buying this second shed to write in.
7: No. Look, this shed business, it doesn't really matter. The sheds aren't important. A few friends call me Two Sheds and that's all there is to it. I wish you'd ask me about the music. Everybody talks about the sheds. They've got it out of proportion. I'm a composer. I'm going to get rid of the shed. I'm fed up with it.
0: Then you'll be Arthur No Sheds Jackson, eh?
7: No, forget about the sheds. They don't matter.
0: Mr. Jackson, I think with respect we ought to return to the subject of your symphony. I understand that you used to be interested in train spotting.
7: What?
0: I understand that about 30 years ago you were interested in train spotting.
7: What's that got to do with my bloody music?
8: Are you having any trouble with him?
0: Yes, a little. Good Lord, you're the man who interviewed Sir Edward Ross on the other side.
4: Exactly. Well, we interviewers are more than a match for the likes of you, Two Sheds.
0: Yes, make yourself scarce, Two Sheds. This studio isn't big enough for the three of us.
3: Yeah, what are you doing? Stop it!
4: Get your own arts program, you fairy.
0: Arthur, Two Sheds, Jackson. Never mind, Timmy.
8: Oh, Mike, you're such a comfort.
9: Matron, take them away.
10: She changed. I could see she was struggling and that something was wrong, but I didn't know what to do. So I suggested she talk to someone. If only I knew then what I know now.
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11: Well, as the wonderful white-winged warrior continues to soar high in the sky over the Atlantic, on his way to becoming the first man to fly the great ocean, meanwhile, back in Midland City.
12: Well, Doctor, it all began when this jerk who works in a shoe store walked in the office one day and volunteered to fight crime.
13: Yes, it was all about the bean.
12: And when he walked into a broom closet with a suitcase and came out dressed like a chicken.
13: Yes. Yes, it was all about dream.
12: I think it was at that moment that I knew it just wasn't going to work out.
13: It was all about dream.
12: For one thing, his wings caught on fire at least...
13: 22 times.
12: Now about 9 or 10.
13: Has the number 22 ever appeared to you at all?
12: 22. Let's see now. How many times has City Hall burned down?
13: 22 times.
12: No more like 32.
13: You've never seen the number 22.
12: Well, he's leaped out of my office window about...
13: 22 times.
12: No, about 14, I think.
13: Please continue.
12: Well, another problem is that he's always getting himself lost.
13: Yes, of course.
12: For example... he's called me many times.
13: Like 22?
12: No, more like 50, to tell me he's lost in his chicken cave.
13: It was all about dreams.
12: Will you stop saying that?
13: It was all about dreams.
12: How many times are you going to say that?
13: How about 22?
12: What's wrong with you? Why do you keep mentioning the number 22?
13: Well, when I was a small child, I was struck by a moving vehicle.
12: Were you hurt?
13: No, but I've had a terrible headache ever since.
12: Would you like to lie down? We'll trade places.
13: Oh, thank you.
12: Comfortable?
13: Ah, thank you.
12: What hit you? A car?
13: No.
12: A bus?
13: No.
12: A truck?
13: No. A 22-year-old bicycle rider.
12: Oh, well, that's why you've got number 22 in the brain.
13: That's not where I was struck.
12: Well, just relax and tell me about it.
13: You're not going to tell me it was all about me.
12: No, I won't tell you that.
11: Well, the doctor certainly will need a lot of help. Isn't it fortunate that Miss Helfinger had her nervous breakdown in time? And another thing, a 22-year-old. Riding a bicycle. He must have flipped his sprocket chain, too.
14: Ladies and gentlemen, boys and girls, please welcome the next President of the United States of America, Mr. Doug Stanhope.
15: Thank you. That was Jessica Paquin and Norm Wilkerson. Thank you. The apathy is palpable here in Tyson's Corner, where apathy breeds. Khaki pants are ubiquitous. I know like 9 big words, and I wear them like a paper helmet of fake intellect. Was Jessica funny or just hot? Because I thought she was funny, and I go, wait, is that maybe the just I want to fuck her part making me think? Is it a Sarah Silverman syndrome here? Because I think she's funny, but if she's a pig, would I maybe I'd find a flaw. I don't know. I don't know.
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18: Blimus!
8: The management of this theatre wish to announce they have received certain information to suggest that there may be a bomb located on the premises. Patrons are requested to evacuate this theatre as quickly as possible. While evacuating, the audience may wish to avail themselves of the extensive range of facilities offered in our foyer sales display. 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
18: Dog's tongues, wren's livers, chaffinch brains, jaguar's earlobes, wolf nipple chips, get them while they're hot, they're lovely. Dromedary pretzels, only half a dinar. Tuscany fried bat.
19: I do feel, Reg, that any anti-imperialist group like ours must reflect such a divergence of interest within its power base.
20: Agreed. Francis? Yeah, I think Judith's point of view is very valid, Reg. Provided the movement never forgets that it is the inalienable right of every man...
21: Or woman.
20: ...to rid himself...
21: Or herself.
20: Agreed.
21: Thank you, brother.
20: Or sister. Where was I?
22: I think you finished.
20: Oh, right.
21: Furthermore, it is the birthright of every man...
20: Or woman.
21: Why don't you shut up about women, Stan? You're putting us off.
20: Women have a perfect right to play a part in our movement, Reg.
21: Why are you always on about women, Stan?
20: I want to be one.
21: What?
20: I want to be a woman. From now on, I want you all to call me Loretta.
21: What?
20: It's my right as a man.
19: Well, why do you want to be Loretta, Stan?
20: I want to have babies.
21: You want to have babies?
20: It's every man's right to have babies if he wants them.
21: But you can't have babies.
20: Don't you oppress me.
21: I'm not oppressing you, Stan. You haven't got a womb. Where's the fetus going to gestate? You're going to keep it in a box?
19: Here, I've got an idea. Suppose you agree that he can't actually have babies, not having a womb, which is nobody's fault, not even the Romans, but that he can have the right to have babies.
21: Good idea, Judith. We shall fight the oppressors for your right to have babies, brother.
20: Sister. Sorry.
21: What's the point?
20: What?
21: What's the point of fighting for his right to have babies when he can't have babies?
20: It is symbolic of our struggle against oppression.
23: Symbolic of his struggle against reality.
24: Ocelot spleens.
25: Got any nuts?
24: I haven't got any nuts, sorry. I've got wren's livers, badger spleens.
25: No.
24: Otter's noses?
25: I don't want that Roman rubbish.
19: Why don't you sell proper food?
24: Proper food?
25: Yeah, not those rich imperialist tidbits.
24: Oh, don't blame me. I didn't ask to sell this stuff.
25: All right, bag of otter's noses then.
23: Make it two.
25: Two.
23: Thanks, Reg.
25: Are you the Judean People's Front? Fuck off.
24: What?
25: Judean People's Front. Well, the People's Front of Judea. Judean People's Front. Come,
24: wankers. Can I join your group?
25: No, piss off.
24: I didn't want to sell this stuff. It's only a job. I hate the Romans as much as anybody.
25: Listen, if you wanted to join the PFJ, you'd have to really hate the Romans.
24: I do.
25: Oh, yeah? How much?
24: A lot.
25: Right, you're in. The only people we hate more than the Romans are the fucking Judean People's Front.
24: Yeah. Yes.
25: And the Judean Popular People's Front.
24: Oh, yes.
26: And the People's Front of Judea. Yes.
24: Splitters.
26: What? The People's Front of Judea. Splitters.
25: We're the People's Front of Judea.
26: Oh, I thought we were the Popular Front.
25: People's Front.
24: What's your name?
26: Brian. Brian Cohen.
23: We may have a little job for you, Brian.
5: Do I talk here?
0: No, not here, because we've got all this dramatic music on, you see. We shouldn't have any voice over here.
5: Right. Well, I'll just nip around the corner, I think.
0: No. If you could actually please just stay in the building. We'll need you in a minute or two.
5: All right. And the,
0: Shh. Here he is now.
27: Good evening. For the first time on record, a 29-part adaptation of King Solomon's Mines. Solomon's wines.
0: A lot of people in this country poo-poo Australian table wines. This is a pity, as many fine Australian wines appeal not only to the Australian palate, but also to the cognoscenti of Great Britain. Blackstone Bordeaux is rightly praised as a peppermint-flavoured Burgundy, whilst a good Sydney syrup can rank with any of the world's best sugary wines. Chateau Blue, too, has won many prizes, not least for its taste and its lingering afterburn. Old Smoky, 1968, has been compared favourably to a Welsh claret, whilst the Australian Wino Society thoroughly recommend a 1970 Cote du Rod Laver, which, believe me, has a kick on it like a mule. 8 bottles of this and you're really finished. At the opening of the Sydney Bridge Club, they were fishing them out of the main sewers every half an hour. Of the sparkling wines, the most famous is Perth Pink. This is a bottle with a message in, and the message is, beware. This is not a wine for drinking. This is a wine for laying down and avoiding. Another good fighting wine is Melbourne Old and Yellow, which is particularly heavy and should be used only for hand-to-hand combat. Quite the reverse is true of Chateau Chunder, which is an Appellation Contrôlée, specially grown for those keen on regurgitation. A fine wine which really opens up the sluices at both ends. Real emetic fans will also go for a Hobart Muddy, and a prize-winning Cuvée Réserve Château bottle Nuisan Wagga Wagga, which has a bouquet like an Aborigine's armpit.
11: Well, the wonderful white-winged warrior has interrupted his flight across the Atlantic to accept a collect phone call from the commissioner's office.
2: And when I get back?
3: I'll give you the money, right.
2: Okay, so what did you want?
3: The world is about to be destroyed by a very diabolical.
2: Uh-huh.
3: And the commissioner...
2: You're going to have to give it to me as soon as I get back.
3: What?
2: The money.
3: Oh, for crying out loud.
2: Well, it's not like I'm paying for a cheap phone call.
3: I'll be waiting for you at the office door.
2: Miss Helfinger.
3: What?
2: When I return the first land, I'll reach
3: for you. I'll meet you at Plymouth Rock.
2: Okay. Will you have the money in an envelope?
3: In a big white envelope, yes.
2: Okay, go ahead.
3: Go ahead.
2: With your story.
3: Oh, now, I've forgotten.
2: Something to do with the world?
3: The world.
2: Discovered, I think?
3: Destroyed.
2: Oh, yes.
3: It's about to be destroyed by a very diabolical.
2: I think you've got it now.
3: The commissioner would like you to come right back right away and save it.
2: Is that it?
3: Yes, that's it.
2: Miss Helfinger, would you please take this reply to the commissioner?
3: Go.
2: Dear commissioner, well, I'm having a wonderful time over the Atlantic.
3: Winged warrior.
2: It's one of the best vacations I've ever had. Wish you were here.
3: Winged warrior.
2: Today I saw a Ukrainian U-boat. It was really neat. The captain took me on a tour. Have you ever seen the room where the men sleep? It's called a bunk. Isn't that a funny name for a place to sleep? Guess what they call the place where the men eat. Boy, is that ever a funny name.
3: Fearless feathered fighter.
2: It's called a mess.
3: Do you want me to pay for this phone call?
2: I have received your urgent communication. I'll be right back.
3: Is that it?
2: That's it. Remember, Miss Helfinger.
3: Plymouth Rock. I'll be there.
2: Okay, so long.
4: Would you believe that? I've got to pay for his telephone call.
6: This is the operator.
4: Operator, I'd like to have the charges on that call to the Atlantic.
6: A long-distance call to the Atlantic. One moment, please. Go ahead, Lynn.
2: Hello, Miss Helfinger.
4: What are you doing back in the line?
2: Would you make that a big red envelope?
4: I'll make it purple with pink polka dots. Just get back here.
2: Well, there may be a lot of people standing on Plymouth Rock with a purple and pink polka dot envelope, Miss
4: Helfinger. What color envelope do you want? Just tell me.
6: This is the operator. Would you please deposit $14.50 for another 3 minutes?
2: Miss Helfinger.
4: I'll pay.
6: Oh, good.
2: I appreciate that.
7: Well... it would certainly seem that the very least the very diabolical could do would be to pay for this very expensive telephone call. And another thing. Isn't the mess a funny name to call a place where men eat?
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one ever wanted to do this in the first place. 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Columbia, with my best girl by my side, the larch, the pine, the giant redwood tree, the sequoia.

0: Very possible. That very possible be the result.
1: Grand meal, that was.
2: Yes.
1: Pretty good. Nothing like a good glass of Chateau Le Chasseler, eh,
3: Josiah? Hey, right there, Obadiah.
4: Right.
5: Who'd have thought 30 years ago we'd all be sitting here drinking Chateau de Chasselet, eh?
0: Aye. In them days, we was glad to have the price of a cup of tea.
3: Aye. A cup of cold tea.
0: Aye.
5: Without milk or sugar.
3: Or tea.
0: Aye. In a cracked cup and all.
5: Oh, we never had a cup. We used to have to drink out of a roll-up newspaper.
1: The best we could manage was to suck on a piece of damp cloth.
3: But you know, we were happy in those days, though we were poor.
0: Because we were poor. My old dad used to say to me, money doesn't buy you happiness, son.
5: I was right.
0: I
5: was happier then and I had nothing. We used to live in this tiny old house with great big holes in the roof.
1: House? We were lucky to live in a house. We used to live in one room, all 26 of us. No furniture. Half the floor was missing and we were all huddled together in one corner for fear of falling.
3: Yeah, you were lucky to have a room. We used to have to live in corridor.
0: Oh, we used to dream of living in a corridor. Would have been a palace to us. We used to live in an old water tank and a rubbish tip. We got woke up every morning by having a load of rotting fish dumped all over us. House?
5: Well, when I say house, it was only a hole in the ground covered by a sheet of tarpaulin. But it was a house to us.
1: We were evicted from our hole in the ground. We had to go and live in a lake.
3: You were lucky to have a lake. There were 150 of us living in shoebox in middle of the road.
0: Cardboard box?
3: No.
0: You were lucky. We lived for 3 months in a paper bag in a septic tank. We used to have to get up at 6 a.m, clean the paper bag, eat a crust of stale bread, go to work down mill, 14 hours a day, week in, week out, for 6 pence a week. And when we got home, our dad would thrash us to sleep with his belt.
1: Luxury. We used to have to get out of the lake at 6 a.m, clean the lake, eat a handful of hot gravel, work 20-hour day at mill for 2 pence a month, come home and Dad would thrash us to sleep with a broken bottle if we were lucky.
3: Well, of course, we had it tough. We used to have to get up out of shoebox at 12 o'clock at night and lick road clean with tongue. We had 2 bits of cold gravel, worked 24 hours a day at mill for 6 months every 4 years, and when we got home, our Dad would slice it in two with bread knife.
5: Right. I had to get up in the morning at 10 o'clock at night, half an hour before I went to bed. Drink a cup of sulfuric acid. Work 29 hours a day down mill and pay mill owner for permission to come to work. And when we got home, our dad and our mother would kill us and dance about in our graves, singing hallelujah.
0: And you try and tell the young people of today that, and they won't believe you.
3: They won't.
6: Hear that? That's the Cancer Council New South Wales Sun Sound, playing at your local pool. 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But to do that, your teen's got to have sunscreen. So here's the deal. If you send your teen to the pool with sunscreen, the Sun Sound has got it covered from there.
7: Come on, Romanus!
2: Anise?
4: Goes life.
2: Anise?
4: Vocative plural of anise is?
2: Annie?
4: Romani. Aunt? What is aunt?
2: Go.
4: Conjugate the verb to go.
2: Here, eo, is, it, imus, idis, aunt.
4: So aunt is?
2: Third person plural, present indicative. They go.
4: But Romans go home is an order, so you must use the...
2: imperative.
4: Which is?
2: How
4: many Romans?
2: Plural, ite.
4: Ite. Domus. Nominative. Go home. This is motion towards, isn't it, boy?
2: Dative. Not dative. No. The accusative. Domum, sir. Domum.
4: Except the comma stakes
2: the locative, sir.
4: Which is?
2: Domum.
4: Domum. Wum. Understand?
2: Yes, sir.
4: Now, write it out 100 times.
2: Yes, sir. Thank you, sir. Hail Caesar, sir.
4: Hail Caesar. If it's not done by sunrise, I'll cut your balls off.
7: Where is he?
8: He's just nipped out to the pub.
7: Oh, God, we need him for this link. All right. Meanwhile, on the other side of the town, a group of fanatic revolutionaries plot the overthrow of the entire Roman Empire. That'll do. They'll never notice it warn us.
9: Oh, sorry. I was just...
7: Doesn't matter. We've done it now.
9: Oh.

0: Today on Silly Noises, our two teams are the Bournemouth and District Amateur Gynaecologists, who take on our visitors today from Goole in Yorkshire, the Humber and District Catholic River Wideners Club. And it's Bournemouth's turn to choose the first subject. Bournemouth.
1: Clay pigeon shooting, please.
0: No, Goole?
2: History?
0: Yes, well done, Goole. And so Goole got a point ahead in Silly Noises this week, and here's history. What famous 19th century foreign minister made this noise when you pushed him?
3: Nick, nick, nick, nick, nick, nick, nick, nick, nick, nick, nick, nick, nick, nick, nick, nick, nick, nick, nick.
2: Lord Aberdeen?
0: Yes, 3 points. And now, Bournemouth?
1: Yes?
0: Wrong. The answer was a pederast. No points there. Goole, your second history question. What European treaty was signed to the sound of this?
2: The Franco-Prussian Alliance of 1821?
0: Yes, indeed, no mistaking that. Now, Bournemouth, you ready?
1: Yes.
0: No bad luck, rather a difficult one, no points. And so, with Goole leading by 7-0, we're going to suddenly stop the game.
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5: Good evening. We apologise most sincerely to those of you who have bought this record under the impression that it was in any way connected with the television programme Monty Python's Flying Circus. This was due to an error in the printing stage of the album cover. This album is in fact called Pleasures of the Dance, a collection of Norwegian Carpenter's songs compiled by Oscar Tritt.
6: Good evening. We apologise for the previous apology. This apology was unnecessary and appeared on the record owing to an administrative error. This album is not, as stated in the previous apology, Pleasures of the Dance, a selection of Norwegian Carpenter's songs, but a new album from the humorous television comedy show Monty Python's Flying Circus.
7: This was the Trondheim Hammerdance, which is held every 25 minutes in the town of Trondheim, in which the old ladies are struck about the head with round sticks or knödel.
6: We apologise for that short extract from the Pleasures of the Dance, which appeared on this record of Monty Python's Flying Circus, owing to the same administrative error which resulted in the first apology. The rest of this record is now totally taken up with Monty Python's Flying Circus.

0: our choice of viewing on BBC television. Just started on BBC Two, the semi-final of episode 3 of Kierkegaard's Journals, starring Richard Chamberlain, Peggy Mount and Billy Bremner. And on BBC One now, Ethel the Frog.
1: Good evening. On Ethel the Frog tonight, we look at violence, the violence of British gangland. Last Tuesday, a reign of terror was ended when the notorious Piranha brothers, Doug and Dinsdale, after one of the most extraordinary trials in British legal history, were sentenced to 400 years imprisonment for crimes of violence. Tonight, Ethel the Frog examines the rise to power of the Piranhas and their subsequent tracking and capture by the brilliant Superintendent Harry Snapper Organs of Q Division.
2: Doug and Dinsdale Piranha were born on probation in Kipling Road, Southwark. Their father, Arthur Piranha, a scrap metal dealer and TV quizmaster, was well known to the police and a devout Catholic. In January 1928, he had married Kitty Malone, an up-and-coming East End boxer. Doug was born in February 1929, and Dinsdale 2 weeks later, and again a week after that. Their next-door neighbour, Mrs. Lamberta Simnel.
3: Kipling Road was a typical East End street. People were in and out of each other's houses with each other's property all day long. Yes, they were a cheery lot. Cheery and violent. I remember Doug was keen on boxing, but when he learned to walk, he took up putting the boot in the groin.
2: When the Piranhas left school, they were called up, but were found by an army board to be too mentally unstable, even for national service. Denied the opportunity to use their talents in the service of their country, they began to operate what they called the operation. They would select a victim and then threaten to beat him up if he paid them the so-called protection money. 4 months later, they started another operation, which they called the Other Operation. In this racket, they selected another victim and threatened not to beat him up if he didn't pay them. 1 month later, they hit upon the Other Operation. In this, the victim was threatened that if he didn't pay them, they would beat him up. This, for the Piranha brothers, was the turning point.
1: Superintendent Harry Snapper Organs of Q Division takes up the story.
4: Doug and Dinsdale Piranha now formed a gang, which they called The Gang, and used terror to take over nightclubs, billiard halls, gaming casinos and racetracks. When they tried to take over the MCC, they were, for the only time in their lives, slit up a treat. As their empire spread, however, we in Q Division were keeping tabs on their every movement by reading the colour supplements.
2: One small-time operator who fell foul of Dinsdale Piranha was Vince Snetterton Lewis.
5: Well, one day I was at home threatening the kids, when I looks out through the hole in the wall and I sees this tank pull up, and out gets one of Dinsdale's boys. So he chains me to the back of the tank and takes me for a scrape round to Dinsdale's place. And Dinsdale's there in the conversation pit with Doug and Charles Paisley, the baby crusher, and two film producers, and a man they called Kierkegaard, who just sat there biting the heads off whippets. And Dinsdale just says, "Are you? You've been a naughty boy, Clement." And he splits me nostrils open and saws me leg off and pulls me liver out. And I tell him my name's not Clement. And then he loses his temper and nails my head to the floor.
6: He nailed your head to the floor?
5: At first, yeah.
2: Another man who had his head nailed to the floor was Stig O'Tracy.
7: Stig, I've been told Dinsdale Piranha nailed your head to the floor.
8: No, never! He was a smashing bloke. He used to buy his mother flowers and that. He was like a brother to me.
7: But the police have film of Dinsdale actually nailing your head to the floor.
8: Oh, yeah, he did that.
7: Why?
8: Well, he had to. I had transgressed the unwritten law.
7: What had you done?
8: Well, he didn't tell me that. But he gave me his word that it was the case, and that's good enough for me with old Dinsy. I mean, he didn't want to nail my head to the floor. I had to insist. He wanted to let me off.
7: I understand he also nailed your wife's head to a coffee table.
8: Yeah, he did that. He was a cruel man, but fair.
2: Clearly, Dinsdale inspired tremendous fear among his business associates. But what was he really like?
9: I walked out with Dinsdale on many occasions, and I found him a charming and erudite companion. He was wont to introduce one to eminent celebrities, celebrated American singers, members of the aristocracy, and other gang leaders.
10: How had he met them?
9: Through his wonderful work for charity. He took a warm interest in boys' clubs, sailors' homes, choristers' associations, and the Grenadier Guards.
10: Was there anything unusual about him?
9: I should bleeding well say not, except that Dinsdale was convinced that he was being watched by a giant hedgehog whom he referred to as Spanish Norman.
10: How big was Norman supposed to be?
9: Normally, he was meant to be about 12 feet from his head to his anus. And when he was about, Dinsdale would go very quiet and start wobbling, and his nose would swell up, and his teeth would move about, and he'd get very violent and claim that he'd laid Stanley Baldwin.
10: Did it worry you that he, for example, stitched people's legs together?
9: Well, it's better than bottling it up, isn't it? He was a gentleman, Dinsdale. What's more, he knew how to treat a female impersonator.
2: Most of these strange tales concern Dinsdale. But what of Doug? One man who met him was Luigi Vercotti.
11: I'd been running a successful escort agency. High class, no, really, high class girls didn't have any of that. That was right out. Hello? Not now. Stum. Yeah, well, you'll have the watch ready for you at midnight. The watch. The Chinese watch. Right, bye-bye. Mother. So I decided to open an high-class nightclub for the gentry at Biggleswade with international cuisine and cooking and top-line acts and not a cheap clip joint for picking up tarts. That was right out. I deny that completely. Shut that door! And one evening, in walks Dinsdale with a couple of big lads, one of whom was carrying a tactical nuclear missile. They said I'd bought one of their fruit machines and would I pay for it.
7: How much did they ask?
11: £750,000.
7: And why didn't you go to the police?
11: Well, I noticed that the lad with the thermonuclear device was the chief constable for the area. So a week later, they called again, told me the check had bounced, and said I have to see Doug.
7: Doug.
11: Doug. Well, I was terrified. Everyone was terrified of Doug. I've seen grown men pull their own heads off rather than see Doug. Even Dinsdale was frightened of Doug.
7: What did Doug do?
11: He used sarcasm. He knew all the tricks. Dramatic irony, metaphor, bathos, puns, parody, hyperbole, litotes and satire. He was vicious. Shut that bleeding door! Mother.
2: In this way, by a combination of violence and sarcasm, the Piranha Brothers, by February 1966, controlled London and the southeast of England. It was in February, though, that Dinsdale made a big mistake. In a fit of pique, he napalmed Cheltenham. Even the police began to sit up and take notice.
4: The piranhas realised they'd gone too far and that the hunt was on. They went into hiding. I decided on a subtle approach, viz. Some form of disguise, as the old helmet and boots were a bit of a giveaway. Luckily, my years with Bristol Rep stood me in good stead, as I assumed a bewildering variety of disguises. I tracked them to Cardiff, posing as the Reverend Smiler Egret. Hearing they'd gone back to London, I assumed the identity of a pork butcher, Brian Stoats. On my arrival in London, I discovered they had returned to Cardiff. I followed as Gloucester from King Lear. Acting on an hunch, I spent several months in Buenos Aires as Blind Pew, returning through the Panama Canal as Ratty in Toad of Toad Hall. Back in Cardiff, I relived my triumph as Sancho Panza in Man of La Mancha, which the Bristol Evening Post described as a glittering performance of rare perception, although the Bath Chronicle was less than enthusiastic. In fact, it gave me a right penning, quote.
0: As for the performance of Superintendent Harry Snapper Organs as Sancho Panza, the audience were bemused by his high-pitched Welsh accent, his abusive ad-libs, and his persistent unscheduled appearances and cries of what's all this then during the rape scene.
2: The police now began to close the net around the Piranha Brothers, and it was in a last desperate attempt to forestall the inevitable that Doug and Dinsdale went to a small house in Stepney, where they...
12: Excuse me?
13: Yes?
12: I got a message from Dinsdale. He likes this record very much, but him and some of the boys have the feeling that this last item has gone on a bit too long.
13: Well, I'm afraid I disagree. I think a story like this needs time to
12: develop. No, you misunderstand me. He don't want to debate about it. Dinsdale thinks that the humorous impact will be somewhat dissipated by the prolongation of this item.
13: Well, I'm afraid I'm not prepared.
12: Oh, sorry, Squire. I'll scratch the record. Sorry, Squire. I'll scratch the record. Sorry, Squire. I'll scratch the record. Sorry, Squire. I'll scratch the record. Sorry, Squire. I'll scratch the record. Sorry, Squire. I'll scratch the record.
14: Well, in our last very exciting episode, the wonderful white-winged warrior finally managed to get his solo flight across the Atlantic off the ground.
15: Come on, big wings. Flap your heart out.
14: And the mighty white wings do this, beating in graceful motion against the sides of the feathered fighter's yellow full-length raincoat with matching hood.
15: Boy, I feel gorgeous.
14: And thus begins the fantastic fowl's dream...
15: I mean, really beautiful.
14: ...of becoming the first man to fly the Atlantic. Meanwhile, aboard a commercial jet airliner high in the sky...
16: This is your stewardess speaking. Welcome aboard Flight 799, bound for several really exotic European capitals.
17: Hey, boys.
16: And now, may I introduce your captain?
18: Thank you. This is your captain speaking. As you know, we're bound for several exotic European capitals. Since this is my first trip, I'd appreciate it if all of you would keep your eyes open for them, because I wouldn't know an exotic capital if I dropped on one.
16: Thank you, Captain.
18: Come on, what's this captain thing?
16: Now, passengers, if you will check the pockets of the seat.
18: Last night it wasn't, Captain.
16: And now, passengers, a few words about the features of this aircraft.
18: Okay.
16: First, notice a sign directly over the pilot's door that reads, "Fasten your seatbelts."
18: Oh, yeah.
16: This warning signal is controlled by the captain when he...
18: You're kidding.
16: And when the captain activates the signal...
18: I didn't know
16: please
18: that.
16: Please fasten your seatbelts and put out all cigarettes.
18: Hey, listen, when you come forward again, are you going to also show me how you work
16: yes,
18: that?
16: Yes, I will.
18: Thank you.
16: And in 1 hour from now, our dinner aboard this flight will be served. Please indicate on the menu cards assigned to your seats whether you would like meat, fish, or fowl.
18: Wow.
16: What?
18: I never saw anything like that before.
16: What?
18: Look at the size of that bird.
16: Captain?
18: It's got big white wings and a great big yellow body.
16: Okay.
18: Correction, make that a full-length yellow raincoat.
16: Captain?
18: With a matching yellow hood.
16: I'll be right back, Captain.
14: Wow. The pilot and the hostess already know each other, don't they? Finally, Chicken Man is on his ocean-harnessing way. And another thing. Either that flyer has seen Chicken Man, or else this is the champagne flight and he's popped his cork.
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20: The bitchier the waitress, the more I tip her, because I feel bad. She needs it more. It's a fucking horrible job. And if you work anywhere, there's a comment card on the table, just fucking quit. Right on the spot. Everything that's wrong with America is comment cards. People just love to bitch because they think they'll get something free. My waitress had an attitude. Fuck you. She makes $2 an hour and you're a drunken asshole. What do you want? You got your drink. What do you want her to tit feed your baby? What, you want a friend? What do you want? I found a hair in my food. Yeah. There's like 800,000 hairs on any given human body, but one little one winds up in your potato salad. You act like someone wiped their ass with your tongue. Ah, there's a hair in my... I'm on fire! Ah, anthrax! There's a hair! Fucking, you're eating dead flesh that was ripped from the rib of a slaughtered animal, sat in a fly-strewn meat warehouse for days. You're eating a salad that had bugs flicked off it. You're a potato that was grown in dung. Eat your fucking hair and shut up. All the wrong people get all this shit. It's all the minimum wage people that get this shit, and it just circles around to other minimum wage people. It never goes up the chain.
21: Good night, Bruce.
22: Hello, Bruce.
21: Hello, Bruce.
22: How are you, Bruce?
21: Good evening, Bruce.
22: Hello, Bruce.
21: Good evening, ladies and Bruces.
22: How are you all?
21: Bruce, and myself here have come to sing you a little song about our line of work. We're all from God's own country.
22: Sure thing.
21: Australia, land of sunshine and sharks. And we all work in the philosophy department of the University of Woolloomooloo. And
22: thank
21: we'd like to
22: much.
21: Sing you... Thank you very much indeed,
22: very
21: Bruce.
22: Very nice, thank you.
21: Very nice of
22: I
21: you
22: think we have some old Woolloomooloians in tonight.
21: I think they're all here, Bruce.
22: Have you got some
1: Foster's in the Esky Forum there, Bruce.
3: Lovely. Hand it out.
1: Right. Plenty more where that came from.
21: You see, if you're nice to us, you get beer. We'd like to sing you a little song now. It goes something like this.

0: Okay, no complaining now.
1: Are you ready?
2: What?
1: Let's hear it. Put some guts into it.
0: Come on now.
1: Hey.

0: could add, consume Schopenhauer and Hegel, and Wittgenstein was a beery swine who was just as lost as Schlegel. There's nothing nature couldn't teach about the raising of the riz. Socrates himself was permanently pissed. John Stuart Mill of his own free will, not said he was particularly ill. Plato decided to stick it away, off bread and whiskey every day. Aristotle was a bugger from the bottom. Hobbes was fond of his dram, and Rene Descartes was a drunken fart. I drink, therefore I am. Yes, Socrates himself is particularly missed. Ah, lovely little finger, but a bugger when he's pissed. Well done.
1: Down there when you should be up here starting a new spoof. Now, which one are you, the funny man or the straight man?
2: I'm the straight man.
1: Yes, I thought you probably might be. Okay, you sit there, stage right. You sit there and be straight. Good night.
3: Good evening. Welcome to the Festival Hall for the first of three concerts given by Émile Gilbert to celebrate the 131st anniversary of the birth of Tchaikovsky. Gilbert stars tonight with Tchaikovsky's Contessa Paduana.

Oh, dear. Gilbert has trodden on his violin. He's put his foot through the bridge and sat on the soundpost. Is he going to attempt to finish the piece? I think he is. He's picked up the sound case and fingerboard of this beautiful 17th century instrument, actually made by Nicola Amati at Cremona, and he's trying to wedge them under his chin. But no, it's no good. The applause you can hear now is because the leader of the orchestra is going over to Gilbert to lend him his own violin. By no means less instrument than Gilbert's, it is in fact a Stradivarius, so this is a very sporting gesture. And now Gilbert prepares once again to play Tchaikovsky's Contessa Padovana.

Oh dear, the end's come off. He's caught the peg box in one of the uprights of his music stand, and in trying to get it out with his ear, he's completely snapped off the fingerboard. What a pity. I've certainly never seen this happen before in the festival hall, and the leader of the orchestra's not looking very pleased. In fact, he's punched Gilbert in the face. There's a bit of blood, but Gilbert has managed to snatch another instrument from the second violins, and he's climbing off the way up towards the organ, and he's going to have yet another bash at Tchaikovsky's Contessa Paduana. And he's crushed the soundbox with his chin on the second bar there. This really isn't his day. And now the conductor, Otto Klemperer, is hopping across the stage towards Gilbert and trying to poke at him with a stick. I must say this is amazing. It's the first time in the festival hall that I've seen a violinist of Gilbert's caliber poked with a stick. And one of the oboists has leapt onto Klemperer's back and is pulling his hair out. I must say it's wonderful to see the loyalty which a great soloist like Gilbert can still command amongst his fellow musicians. In fact, several of the cellists have thrown off their clothes and are making a vast human pyramid, standing a full 30 feet above the smoke and flames drifting across from the blazing wind section. And through the smoke I can see, yes, I can see the timpanist, one of Britain's best, has lashed himself and a Japanese friend to the kettle drum and is rolling off the stage towards the pit of ordure that has opened up

0: first six rows of the stalls, whilst throughout this the rather unpleasant business of prizing Gilbert out from between the organ pipes is being undertaken by men of the Royal Engineers. And Gilbert is half out. He's got an army violin, and he's having another go at the Contesano Padovano, and he's playing beautifully. Oh, but oh dear! One of the Royal Engineers has stuck a crowbar through his chest, and he's dropped the violin. And these very fit young leopards have pounced upon it and are already taking bits of it across to Herr Willy Brandt on the other side of the stage. While the police have erected barriers now to keep people away from the rubble, and as fighters swoop down to bomb the last pockets of resistance, we go on to the next part of our programme. The Sonatina in E-sharp by Antonio Vivaldi, played by a Pablo Casals during his 400-foot plunge into a bucket of boiling fat.
1: Please welcome to the stage, Louis Black!

Let's try to get a grip. Okay, obviously another long Minnesota winter. It's nice to be here in the summer because I've always come here in the winter and wondered why the fuck you would live here. Everyone always says, oh, you should come in the summer. They're exceptional. Well, yeah, because you can move your fucking fingers and toes.

You know, I like it here. It's a great city, but it's too fucking cold. And the fact that seriously you don't laugh louder at that is goddamn scary. You really literally have no idea. You don't. You don't have any concept. You live in it. Much like when you watch someone and it's 90 degrees out and they're wearing a sweater and you're going, he's fucked up. You live in a cold that human beings aren't supposed to live in. And it's no kind of test to the human spirit. It's fucking stupid. When you have to plug in your engine to make sure it starts in the morning, that's a tip. And when we sit in there, you know, during the winter, and you go, boy, you know, let's see what's happening in Minneapolis. And I'll go, fucking, it's 20 below. That is not weather. That's an emergency condition. And at that point, if you had any brains, you call the federal government and you say, get us the fuck out of here. Fly me to some place where it's like 20. Who settled Minnesota? To me, it's beyond belief that people came here and fucking stayed. I mean, there wasn't like there was something here and people went, oh boy, look, there's a Walmart. This will be great. Minnesota, of course, was settled by many people from Scandinavia, who literally just in the 18th century had it with the country they were living. They turned to their friend and go, Sven, this is shit. I cannot live like this. It's fucking cold every night. I must find a new land. And then they got on a wooden ship, which is, I never would have left. I'm serious. If I went down to the dock and they said, that's what you're going to go on, I said, fuck you. First thing I want to know is, where am I going to shit? They got on a boat and they came across the sea and they got to the East Coast to a temperate climate. A temperate climate. And then they decided to keep going. They'd arrived in a place which was already settled and what lay beyond was fucking, no one knew. And they went, no, let's go through the woods. They literally had to think there is someplace better. Where it is nicer. And to go through the woods at that time, imagine, because they're coming from Scandinavia, and now they're here, and goddammit, they're different fuck animals. How creepy is that to turn the corner? Holy shit, look at that! What the fuck is that? Let's eat it. And as they moved through the forest, as many Scandinavians do, they drank. And as they drank, and as they moved, they drifted toward the right. And further north they went, until they arrived in Minnesota and went, fuck, we're home. This is perfect. Just as cold. We had the coldest winter on record
this year, but you people didn't notice. It was an utter dog shit winter. And dog shit would have been better because it's warmer. The dry cleaning bills are higher, but I don't care. No, it was the coldest winter, literally, that I can remember in my life. It was really nice weather if you were a fucking moose. If you had fur on your nuts, it was a festival out there. I didn't have a thought the whole winter. Seriously, I spent the whole winter, the only thought I had was, fuck, it's cold. Or it's cold as fuck. Halfway through the winter, I decided I didn't want to be a comic anymore. I wanted to be a bear. Because bears are more evolved. It gets cold, and what does the bear do? He goes, well, I'm going to bed. This blows. And then it gets warm, and he goes, well, fuck, time to wake up. They've got to stop reporting wind chill. That's nonsense. It really is. I don't know where they came up with it, why they came up with it. It's a lie. If they come out, well, it's 27 degrees today, but with the wind chill, it's minus 3. Well, then it's minus 3, asshole! I don't need to know what the weather was like if conditions were perfect. It was too goddamn cold. And there's no reason for that. You shouldn't have to live under these kind of conditions during the winter. We had a huge surplus a few years ago. And I'd like to figure out where the fuck it went. And we even have money now that could be used for a project that I have to prevent this kind of nonsense. You know, we just had the president and the Congress, in their infinite wisdom, decided that what would really stimulate the economy is a $350 billion tax cut at a time in which every fucking state in the union is broke. We don't have any fucking money. So what the fuck money are you cutting? What tax money are you cutting? What the fuck's being cut? It's not there. It's not fucking there. It doesn't exist. You're not gonna stimulate anything if you have nothing to fucking. You just made the money up, you fucking assholes! So as long as they think we have that money, then we should use that money to build the giant wall up in Canada. Because that's where the cold air comes from. I've been lucky enough this year to travel a lot outside of the United States, and it's something you should do when you get the chance. I was in Italy, and I'll tell you, for those of you who haven't been there, Jesus Christ is big there. I mean, I should have suspected that, but more big than I even imagined. He's everywhere. He's got pictures. They've got fucking photos. They have photos. He's in every nook and cranny of Italy. He's like the Coca-Cola of Italy. Just a month ago, I came back from a trip. I performed in New Zealand, Australia, and Ireland. And I'll tell you this. To fly to New Zealand by plane from New York City, it takes 22 hours. So from the Twin Cities, 19. And if you have that opportunity, fuck it. I mean, I fly all the time, and 6 hours on a plane is like a lot, and 19 is wrong. And they distract you. They feed you, and then they feed you some more, and then they feed you. Give me a dessert. Give me a dessert. Give me a dessert. I'll have your dessert, you prick. Give me that dessert. I'll have a Bloody Mary. Yeah, give me a whiskey sour. Yeah, fucking yeah. Give me whatever you got. Just more liquor, more liquor, more liquor. And then when you're done, there's still 16 hours to go.
If you want to know what it's like, you can experience going to New Zealand. It's very simple. Sit in a chair for 19 hours and take your hands and press your head as hard as you can. And don't stop. Don't stop! 19 hours, just like this. And then at the end of 19 hours, you pull your hands off and you feel like you're in New Zealand. You certainly won't feel like you're home. They say that New Zealand's beautiful, and I don't know, because by the time I got over the jet lag, I fucking had to go. And it seems to me, if you're going to travel for 19 hours to another country, when you get there, they should have the common courtesy to speak another language. I did not fly all this way to hear English again. Speak gibberish. Speak pig Latin, you fuck. And if they really wanted to be a part of the community, I think they should jump off their island and push it closer. They should show an interest. Everybody says New Zealand's beautiful, and nobody really knows, because after 19 hours on a plane, anything's fucking beautiful. It could have been an ice floe out there with two penguins blowing each other, and I'd have been happy to land and perform for them. The country that I find that I really enjoyed the most in the only other place I'd ever consider living in besides here is Ireland. If you drink and you've not been there, get off your ass. You're going to want to go there. A lot of us, you know, Americans, when we leave the country, we go to a place and then we drink when we're there. And you go to the Caribbean and you drink those banana fuck frou-frou drinks. And that's bullshit, okay? Go to Ireland where you can learn something about drinking. And they have a much healthier attitude toward drinking than we do. This country every year becomes more uptight about alcohol. Every year it's worse. Every time now that you're standing at the bar, there's always that friend at last call you go, you know, I think I'll have another drink. And then there's the asshole who says, really? That's right, shithead! I'm going to have another drink. And the reason I'm going to have another drink is because the dogs are still barking in my head. Got it? And I pay a psychiatrist a lot of money to stop the dogs from barking. But this, it doesn't work. It doesn't work. In Ireland, when you say, I think I'll have another drink, everyone goes, why wouldn't you? There are no fights in Ireland. The people get so drunk, it's just, God damn you, son of a bitch, and then they pass out. And there's no Alcoholics Anonymous, because if there's a meeting in Ireland, it's always at the bar. Ireland is a country that was founded around a river of liquor. And every year, their history is a refinement of the art and the craft of drinking. They've done something no other culture's ever done. They brought together religion and alcohol. I have to tell you, it makes a Jew weep. They get drunk and they pass out. And then they wake up and they feel guilty, so they have to drink again. It's a perfect circle. One of the things I enjoy most about Ireland, and something that many people in this country don't understand, is that the Irish don't give a shit about health. And that makes it a great country. We exhaust ourselves worrying about our health. We're obsessed with it. We worry about our health. And when we worry about our health, guess what? We're not fucking healthy. We're so worried about our health that we are now the fattest group of fucks on the planet Earth.
Should I eat this or should I eat this? Well, I'll have to eat both. We believe in many of us that pills will cure anything. I got an email. Every 6 emails I get now is, would you like bigger breasts? And after a year of receiving those emails, I'm thinking about it. Might be a nice addition to the act. During the silence, I can play with them. And then when I'm not funny anymore, people still come to see me. He's not that funny, but fuck, he's got a rack. I wish he'd wear something more revealing. The other one I get when I don't get that one, and it's always the same. If you want a big dick, click here. Click, click, click, click, click, click, click, click, click, click, click, click, click, click, click, smash, smash, you fucking, come on! I said I wanted a big dick! Apparently, there are a group of people in this country who believe if they take a pill, their penis will get larger. How far gone would you have to be? The only people who could be ordering that pill are people who are trying to feed that pill to their penis. I guess he wasn't eating enough. I didn't realize his mouth was so small. We do get this constant barrage of information. Everything that we've been told about what is good for us changes constantly. We don't know. Is milk good? I rest my case. Three people answered, and the rest of you are like... We don't know. We've got no idea. In New Zealand, they've gone this far, because they got a lot of fucking time on their hands. Scientists there believe that the milk that we're drinking now isn't healthy, because children drink so much milk and that a lot of what's in that milk causes heart disease and diabetes later in life. What child is drinking too much milk? Where on the fucking planet is there a child who's a milk fuck junkie? When was the last time you had a kid in the fridge going, "Hey, back off, Johnny! Get away from there, you little son of a bitch! You've been... Go! Drop the carton, goddammit! I'm taking you to milk rehab, you little shit." We don't know if milk's healthy because now there's not one kind of milk anymore. When I was a kid, there was one kind of milk, moo cow fuck milk. That was it. And maybe chocolate moo cow fuck milk, too. Now, you go to a store and you walk down an aisle and it's like low-fat milk, 2% milk, skim milk, acidophilus milk. Well, that should be in the yogurt section. Lactose intolerant milk. What the fuck is that? If you're lactose intolerant, you can't drink milk, okay? That's the deal. What the fuck's in that carton? Soy milk. That's bullshit on a stick. There's no such thing as soy milk, okay? And I know that. Because there's no soy tit, is there? I don't know a lot, but I know you need a breast for milk. It's soy juice. Nobody's gonna fucking drink soy juice. I've been thinking that somebody could make $1 billion selling chimpanzee milk. No shit. You don't fucking look like I'm crazy. You can fucking sell chimp milk at this point. They sell goat milk, so fuck you. A chimp's closer to us. Just so you have to say in the back is, and you'll have a big dick. Tough thing is coming up with a chimp that's not got his dick in his hand going, wah. That photo's hard to come by. But it might work, huh? We even destroyed water in this country.
It's the essence of life. Simplest thing that we have in terms of our health. And we destroyed it. When I was a kid, water was a very simple thing. When I was nine and I was thirsty, I would go to the sink, and with my little cup, I'd get some water. And then I'd drink it. And then I'd go outside and play. God damn, life was wonderful. Can't do that anymore. Because most communities, in order to save money, stop cleaning their water as properly as they should. I tour all the time, and in some cities, you turn that water on and you go, fuck, I can't light a match in here. And so we're now saving all that money from the water that we used to pay for. It was our water, really free water. We said, we'll save the money. And what we'll do is we'll use that money to buy water in bottles. We buy bottles of water now. We buy bottles of water from Pepsi and Coke. Because if anybody knows water, it's fucking Pepsi and Coke. We buy spring water. Has anybody seen a spring? I don't fucking think so. You drink spring water, and you've never fucking seen the spring it came from. It says spring, and you go, ooh, that must be good. Deer Park water? Fuck Deer Park. There's a picture of a deer. I don't want a deer pissing and shitting in my water. I'll tell you what a spring is. It's a guy in Pittsburgh in his bathtub filling those fucking bottles. And as soon as water stopped being free, they said that in order for us to be healthy, we should be drinking 8 bottles of water a day. When it was nothing, it was like, fuck, take a sip. Now it's like it costs, so fucking chug, you prick. 8 bottles of water a day, imagine that. Son of a bitch. That's like a fucking homework assignment. How many bottles did I drink? Fuck, I forgot. 56 bottles a week. I need a goddamn burrow to carry this shit around with me. And if you don't drink 56 bottles of water a week, scientists say that you should take a garden hose at the end of the week and shove it up your ass. People actually, in Minneapolis, in New York City where I live, in every major urban area, will leave their apartments with a giant bottle of water. And they won't leave their apartment without it. If they forget it, they have to run back in and get it. They have a giant bottle of water walking in to the city of Minneapolis as if they were crossing the fucking Mojave. What if I never see water again? Some doctors, however, have discovered in their own tests that they feel that many of us are drinking too much water. And as a result, we're now pissing away proper nutrients and minerals. By your silence and tension, some of you are fucked, aren't you? You hadn't read that. You had your little bottles of water lined up for tomorrow. And now you're thinking, well, maybe 5. It's because they don't know. They've never known. Every piece of information I've been given about my health has been changed 10 times in my lifetime. They don't know. They continue to act like they know just because they have a rectal thermometer in their pocket. As if it was an appeal to a higher authority. I can shove this up your ass. Because there are no general rules of health. Everyone's health is completely different from everyone else's. Whatever's good for one of you is not good for the person sitting next to you, and it goes like that. We're all different. We're all snowflakes. There are 2 general rules of health that I thought of that I think work. First is that the good die young and pricks live forever. And if you masturbate, and
I know this for a fact because I did the work in my own lab. I was wearing a lab coat at the time. If you masturbate 20 times a day, you'll never get out the door. You may get out the door, but then you'll fall down. I know that there are no general rules of health because there was a gentleman living in New York City a few years ago who was 115. He was the oldest man living in New York, and he was doing quite well. He lived on his own, got around with no trouble, and could deal with everything that came his way. And people asked him, of course, well, what was your diet? What are you eating? Then he narrowed his diet down. And from the ages of 90 to 115, his diet consisted mostly of 3 gallons of Thunderbird wine a week and bread fried in fatback. When they asked him, why don't you fry your bread in bacon? He said, bacon's too lean. Here's a man who knew exactly what his body needed, and he lived a rich, full life on what one would think is fucking rocket fuel. And if he'd gone to a doctor, the doctor would have been, what the fuck is the matter with you? You're out of control, goddammit. You know what? You're going to have to start eating vegetables. And he would have, and he'd have been dead in a week. You know, one of the other things that I do like about Ireland is the fact that there are no health clubs there. And I deeply appreciate that. My generation should be punished severely for creating the health club. It's a horrible, horrible place. I don't understand. And I have lots of friends that go to them, and it makes me want to hit them. I don't understand them. First off, I don't like the costume. And nobody looks good in a Speedo. Nobody. No one ever has. No one ever will. I tried a Speedo on the other day, and I got it to my knees, and I said, fuck, this is what a sausage feels like. People wander around going, how do I look in my Speedo? Well, it looks like you're carrying grapes in the wrong place. Health clubs aren't healthy in New York City, which has the most stairs of anywhere in the country. People pay money to go to a health club and use a Stairmaster. When you live in a city that has nothing but stairs, and you pay money to use special stairs, that is not healthy behavior. It's fucking psychotic! I knew I was going to last at the health club when I found myself on the treadmill for the first time. And I was running in place, and I'm thinking, fuck, I hate to run. But it seems to me if you're going to be running, when you're done, you should be somewhere else. So I'm running in place, and then I realize there's a mirror in front of me, and I'm going, well, what the fuck is that for? That's a really great idea, so I can watch myself do something I fucking don't like to do. Now I can think about how much I hate what the fuck I'm doing. Then I noticed that there are mirrors in everywhere. Every health club, it's literally surrounded by mirrors. Because apparently, many of our fellow Americans like to exercise and watch themselves exercise. Which is why I believe there should be a psychiatrist on duty at every health club. Because if you're actually spending a portion of your week watching your muscle grow, your ego's reached a point where it's eating itself. And so I believe that the psychiatrist should grab you and take you away for a little chat. So I'm running in place, and I'm looking at myself in the mirror, and I'm thinking, I'm never going to get there. And I believe the human brain is so smart that when it watches you watch yourself, watch you watch yourself do something you shouldn't be fucking doing, it says, you are so stupid, I will kill you. There's a health concern that's kind of fallen by the wayside. It was big news a while ago, but it's still always present. And that's the possibility
that there may be a smallpox epidemic in this country. Unbelievable. A smallpox epidemic. How could that be possible? And the reason is because the smallpox vaccine that we were given and that I was told was going to last forever wore off. And our government waited until a possible emergency condition to inform us. Now that's a crackerjack group of fuckers, isn't it? How could you fucking not call us? Hey, Lou, your smallpox vaccine wore off. You want another? You fucking right, I want another! Because my whole life has been a delusion. Because every day I'd wake up and I go, you know, it's gonna suck today, but at least I'm not getting smallpox. To wait as long as the federal government waited to tell us about this, it's as if you went to a public bathroom and you flushed the toilet and the toilet water just hit you in the face. And then as you walked out of the bathroom, on the door was a big sign, warning, toilet water may hit you in the face. If I get smallpox, I'll file suit against the federal government because they took me out of a very important class to get that vaccine, and if I'd taken that class, I wouldn't have to do this bullshit for a living. I'd have a real job, like with WorldCom or Enron or Tyco or Global Crossing. Or Adelphia. Any of those wonderful companies that have done so much to inspire us in terms of being confident when we put our money in the stock market. The federal government has not dealt with it in any way. None whatsoever. They can't seem to come up with laws. It's pretty simple. You don't want another Enron? Here's the law. If you have a company and it can't explain in one sentence what it does, it's illegal. The guys who ran these companies are the greediest people who've ever lived on the planet. That's a fact. This country has a ton of greedy people. And the greediest of the greedy saw what these guys did and went, wow, that's fucking greedy. I wish I'd thought of that. They just made the numbers up. Fuck, that was simple. I'm so stupid. These people were so greedy that the word greedy doesn't even apply to them. There should be a new word for the level of greed. It should be piggy, piggy, piggy, fuck, piggy, piggy. Imagine this, a father and two sons run a company called Adelphia. And they take from the company $1 billion. Three people took $1 billion. Three people took $1 billion. Three took $1 billion. What were they going to do? Start their own space program? That's right, Dad. We can launch our own animals. They took $13 million of company money and used it to build a golf course in their own backyard. I'm just amazed that the people who worked for that company and knew that they did that didn't rise as one and slay them. I have never understood why the people of France chopped off Marie Antoinette's head. Now I fucking get it! Dennis Kozlowski runs Tyco. He takes from the company $463 million because he had a lot of shit to buy. I'd like 5 tons of toothpaste. He took $16,000 of his money and used it to buy an umbrella stand. I will repeat that. He bought a $16,000 umbrella stand. The mind reels. Because many of us have an umbrella stand, and we call it a bathtub. My parents bought a $16,000 used car. You could put a lot of umbrellas in there. When you spend $16,000
on an umbrella stand, it's got to be made out of something very special in order to compel you to think, God, I can't live without that. I think it was probably made out of Martha Stewart's vagina. What, is some of you shocked? You're shocked because you didn't know she had one. How did she make her money? That's, you know, I really wonder. Actually, when I get up to heaven and God's there just before he says to me, what the fuck are you doing here? That's the question I'm going to ask. Where the fuck did Martha Stewart get her goddamn money, God? And he'll say, just get the fuck out of my face. Because it doesn't make any sense to me. Who watches her show? What woman in her right goddamn mind watches that show? What level of self-loathing does a woman have to be at to watch Martha Stewart? To watch a woman do something in a half hour that you could have a whole year to do and you wouldn't even fucking come close. And in the middle of it, you'd be going, why the fuck am I doing this? Men don't watch it because there's nothing to scratch your balls to. And gay people don't watch it because it's beyond gay. It's in a realm gayer than gay. It has a gayosity that is beyond gayness. Even the gays are going, she's out of control. I think the bitch needs medication. You watch that show and she comes on, today, I'm going to macrame a fetus. And at the end of the show, there's an infant crawling around on the kitchen floor with a Civil War uniform she knitted, and she baked a cherry pie. Dennis Kozlowski also spent $6,000 on a shower curtain. That's right, he bought a $6,000 shower curtain. Why would you spend that much money on a bathroom? It's a bathroom. You're not going to change a bathroom. It's where you shit, you idiot. You can have a gold toilet. You're still going to take a dump in it. These guys should do hard time for what they did. And they should, and they won't. Our president said that they should do at least 10 years in prison. And our president is not in touch with reality. He's not, because it's not enough time. It really does show a lack of respect for the people who were fucked. It really does. 10 years? Fuck you. These people committed crimes, and we don't even know the level of damage that they did. And they're not going to do, they're not going to even do 10 years. Chances are most of them will get off. They won't have to do anywhere near the kind of punishment they deserve. So I say, fuck the legal system. You know what you do? Send them to the nut house. We don't need a judge or a jury. All you need is a 9-year-old with common sense. You say, hey, 3 people took $1 billion. What do you think? And the kid would go, that's fucking nuts. These people should be forced for 20 years to sit next to somebody who's crocheting something that isn't there. I was trying to think what I would do with $463 million. That's a lot of money. What these guys did with the money really showed no creativity whatsoever. A lot of what occurred was mostly these guys were trying to one-up each other. And so they bought houses, second and third homes that they decorated and didn't live in, but they got a tax write-off for. And I'd have a joke about that, but it makes me too fucking angry. They bought cars, more cars than a family needs. They bought objects of art they didn't even look at. They bought things. They just acquired. Because many, many people in this country, for reasons that escape me, still believe that he who has the most things when he dies wins. Well, you're dead, fucknut. So, you didn't win.
See, if you have that kind of money, I think the way you one-up people is by being creative. And what I would do with that kind of money is I would use that cash to hire a young woman in her early 20s. I'd pay her a great salary. She'd have a tremendous pension and the best health benefits money could buy. And she would be my personal ball washer. Now, I can sense some of you in the audience pulling away from me. And I have to say that upsets me because I came a long way just to share my dream with you. Is it too much to ask to have someone walking in front of me, scrubbing and rinsing, scrubbing and rinsing, scrubbing and rinsing, scrubbing and rinsing, rinse, rinse, scrub, scrub, rinse, rinse, scrub, scrub? Because I am an important CEO and my nuts should be clean. Right? And then the other CEOs would gather. And they go, who's that? And they go, who is that? That is my personal ball washer. What did you guys buy? Another car? People have asked and wonder how it could come to pass that business in this country could get completely out of control. And it's pretty understandable now. Everybody knows what the truth of the situation is now, because it's obvious. And that is, the fact is that business and government have been in bed together our whole lives. And the difference is they used to keep it hidden. They used to be fucking each other, but we didn't know about it. It's like when you're at a hotel and you know somebody's fucking somewhere, but you don't know where. Somebody's fucking. I know somebody's fucking. Now they do it right in front of us. They have no guilt whatsoever. They're just like two big dogs that are stuck together and they can't separate. Even a glass of water won't stop them. They're out of control. But that's just the way it is. I don't care if you're Democrat or Republican. Okay, it doesn't matter. Both parties are up to their neck in this. It's unbelievable. You can take any political leader you want. Take Vice President Cheney, when and if you can fucking find him. He was completely gone. Then we went to war in Iraq, and he shows up on Sunday. We're going to go to war in Iraq, ha! And then he ran away again. I don't even think it's Dick Cheney anymore. I think he looks suspiciously like my old shop teacher. Dick Cheney works for the federal government most of his life, and he was a public servant, and that's to his credit. And then, as many public servants do, he went to work in the private sector. He's hired by Halliburton, an international oil company that hires him to be the CEO. It's a company, when Dick Cheney ran it, did business in the 90s with Saddam Hussein in Iraq. Someone that I've been told by my government was evil. And they made a ton of money there. And because they made a ton of money, when Dick Cheney was asked by George Bush to run with him, when he left the company to do that, the company gave him $31 million to thank him, because that's what companies do. And so he took the money, and he ran to be the vice president, and he won. And at that point, I said, Vice President Cheney, I think you should return the money. And he said, Lewis, I think you should go fuck yourself. And he certainly had the right to say that, because he doesn't have to return the money, because there's no law in place, because we're fucking stupid. And we are. There are people who argue with me about this, and they're wrong. I usually see two sides to any question, and this time, no. I don't, because I think that we have got to rethink it, and we don't think about it very clearly. And neither do the people who lead us. We've elected you to be the vice president of this country. And by electing you to be the vice president, we've honored you in a way that is more important than money. That's why you don't get to keep the money, fucknut. Because we have said to you that we believe you are so good that you should be our leader and our role model. And if you're a really good role model, you should give the fucking money back. Because if you're the vice president, you don't have to worry for the rest of your life.
And it may not be $31 million worth of no worries, but there ain't a moment in your life that you're ever going to want. You never read he was the vice president, but now he's a heroin addict. He can walk into any bar in Minneapolis and the bartender go, fuck, it's the vice president. Somebody get him a margarita. The reason you don't give him the money is because Vice President Cheney is in charge of determining what our energy policy is going to be. And he's doing it with $31 million of oil company money in his pocket. Is anybody fucking home? If Big Oil gave anybody in this room $31 million, you'd be thrilled to be Big Oil's bitch. And I can guarantee the first time somebody pumped your gas, you'd be so excited you'd probably blow them. And I'm sure now, with Homeland Security in place, that we all feel just a bit better tonight, don't we? I would feel better if they picked a real leader to be in charge of it. But they picked a guy named Tom Ridge, who has the leadership qualities of, well, a gerbil. I don't get it. It's unbelievable. They've come up with a list of color coordinates that were supposed to be, you know, it's pink, it's orange, it's fruity today. Smells like mauve. Gotta run. It's unbelievable. Code orange, what the fuck? I thought that meant the color clothing you were supposed to wear. And that way we could figure out who the enemy was. The only job that Tom Ridge really has to do is to remain calm. And the first day that we went to Code Orange, Tom Ridge appeared on television and went, holy shit, we're fucked, I don't know what's going on here. There could be giant ticks everywhere. We don't know. All I can tell you with certainty is if there's a chemical attack, buy duct tape. Our government told us that we could protect ourselves from a chemical attack with duct tape. I think it showed a lot of patience on our part to sit through that, because I thought what we should have done at that point is charge the government and electroshock everybody. Duct tape? The only way duct tape helps in terms of a chemical attack is if you can get enough that you can wrap it around yourself and die before the chemicals kill you. And what's amazing is these are the same group of people, when I was a kid, told me in case of a nuclear attack to hide under my desk. If you're in your 20s, you should really at some point go into the media library and take a look at what was being shown in the 50s to children in terms of how we should protect ourselves in case of a possible nuclear war. It was unbelievable. They actually would show a video. This was an instructional video shown to me by educators who basically wanted to teach me on death in a very deep level. And they would show a nuclear bomb going off, and the school building, the glass was just flying everywhere. But there were the children hiding safely under their desks. And they'd have drills. They would actually fucking once a week make me climb under my goddamn desk to remind me I could die at any minute. And I'd get under my desk and you put your hand over your head and you look at your penis and I'm thinking, well, I'm never going to see that again. And I'm thinking a bomb's going to go off and I'm sitting under wood. I'm sitting under kindling. Why don't I get some sticks so I can burn faster? People are saying that this is the worst time to be a child. That's bullshit. Every time is the worst time to be a child because adults never know shit.
It's really phenomenal that we're, I think, doing a, we're bringing democracy to Iraq. I can't wait to see how we do it. How do you bring, I mean, that was the thing. What do we, what, give them our civics books? Read this. It's Cracker Jack material. We'll be back next Thursday. We'll give you a test, you little fucks. Apparently, Florida sent them voting machines. It's just amazing. I think 30% of us vote, and we're going to teach the world about democracy. The other 70% of us just go, fuck it. How does a group of people in which 30% of us actually spend the time enjoying the democratic process fucking tell another country about democracy? Like, boy, it's really great because you don't have to fucking do it. I have to say that before that war started, I listened to everything. I listened to both sides constantly. I kept a constant vigil in front of that TV. I read everything I could get my hands on. And after I listened to both sides, I became completely immobile. The days before the war began, I basically lay on my couch and shit my pants. It's my firm belief, and maybe I'm nuts, that it's the most ambivalent this country's ever felt, at least in my lifetime, about going into war. And that wasn't a question of being behind our troops or not. It's nonsense. We had every right to be ambivalent, you know, because of the way, you know, listen, if you want to have a war and you're the president, that's fine. But what your job is at the president, as president is, you have to manipulate me better. And they didn't do the job. And they didn't. It was a simple job. They could have done it. They could have done it over time. They could have done it from the point in which Afghanistan, when we went into Afghanistan, the beginning of that war, the next war could have been, we could have been told from that point on that there was another war that was going to have to be fought. They could have done it then. They could have laid all the seeds. They could have laid all the groundwork. That's their fucking job. So by the time it comes around, I go, woo-hoo, we're going to war. So I'm excited. I may be ambivalent about war. I don't like war, but God damn it. Now I've got a reason, because he fucking told me. He's been telling me every day, and God damn it, he's right. That Saddam Hussein's a prick. I'm going to kick the shit out of him.

there and went, what the fuck was that about? And then the members of his cabinet went, George, and then George was told, well, you know, there's the rest of the world, and you're going to have to deal with them. And he said, why? And then they said, here's a globe. See, countries. Countries. Here's New Zealand. You'll never go there. It's too far away. And so they calmed him down. And we went to the UN, which is what we should have done. And we had a discussion there, and we came up with a solution. And the solution was, what we were going to do was find out if there were weapons of mass destruction there. Woohoo! Good idea. So they picked a man named Hans Blix to go in there, and I didn't trust that fucker at all. Because Blix is not the name of a human being, is it? You guys even live up here among the Scandinavians, and there's no one named Blix here. Nobody. He can take all the X's out of his name he wants. He's an alien. He's an alien. Has anyone seen his navel? I don't fucking think so. So Blix had to wander around in the fucking heat looking for shit. Not here. There's nothing here. There's nothing here. And meanwhile, we stood on the sidelines like a bully, literally in a grade school, you know, yelling, you're not going to find anything, you fuck. Ha, ha, ha. And then, in the midst of that, while they're looking to find the weapons, and many of those weapons we had given to them. We gave the man anthrax. How come there's not, why don't they, at least while we're fucking around here, go and grab the people who gave him anthrax and find out why? I mean, seriously, how many fucking, fucking whiskey sours would you have at a bar to be sitting next to Saddam Hussein and go, oh, you're a snuggie bear, we're going to get you anthrax. So in the midst of looking around, from North Korea, a gentleman who leads that country who looks like the winner of the Asian Elvis impersonator contest... And he pops up and he goes, I got nuclear weapons, aha, suck my dick, kiss my ass. And our government says, well, we'll negotiate with you. So we're going to negotiate with him. We're negotiating with the guy who has the weapons. But meanwhile, we're going to go after the guy and we can't find the weapons. Because saying to the world, we would rather play hide and seek. The idea that I was told by them, and that I thought was based on a risk game that I played, was Iran and Iraq and North Korea were the axis of evil. And so, and I know that the North Koreans are evil, and I do not know why we did not go in there instead. As soon as he said it, you kind of go, hoo-hoo, wouldn't you turn around and go, let's fucking get them. But because the North Koreans are evil, because when you ever see footage of them on television, it's always in black and white. Because the people of North Korea have lost their color. That's when you know a country is evil. When people lose their color. It's in the Bible, you fucks. Look it up. Then, we decide that we're going to prove to the world that there are these weapons of mass destruction there. And so we sent Colin Powell into the UN with, he's got pictures, he's got a ton of them. They look like, fucking placemats is what they look like, with odd designs. Here, he said, here's Hans Blix. Oh, I fucking hate Blix. he's entering a chemical factory, and there's a truck leaving just as he's entering, and that truck is carrying a weapon of mass destruction or ice cream. Patience wore thin, and we appealed to all the nations of the world. And all the nations of the world said, you're fucking crazy. Most countries on the planet Earth said we were nuts, and we ignored

ignored them. And we even yelled about them. We yelled about the French, as if we expected the French to be any other fucking way. These people gave us wine, and they don't give a shit except about what's for dinner. So fucking get over it. And we don't care. And there'd be guys on TV, we don't give a fuck what they think in Kenya about this. Well, you know what? Well, you fucking have to, you don't have to fucking give a fuck, but pretend like you give a fuck. That's the deal. You have to go, well, you know, we're, you know, you gotta act like you're fucking interested. And the Democrats and the Republicans decided we couldn't wait anymore. And they go in, boy. And just before they go in, the government cuts a deal with Halliburton. The first contract signed in terms of dealing with damage in the oil fields was with Halliburton. A big, big fucking contract. And I thought, that's something they should have kept hidden. Don't do that. Hide it so at least I have to find it. And so by then, if you've hit it, by the time I find it, I'm so exhausted from looking, I'm not so angry. But don't just sit there and pull your pants down and shit on my face. And so, you know, we won the war. And it was blessedly done quickly. And now we can't find the weapons of mass destruction. And they're saying, well, that doesn't really matter. And I'm going, yeah, it fucking does. And it does matter. I don't know about you, but it matters, because that's why we were told we were doing this. We all knew that there was a reason to go in there in terms of Saddam Hussein being a prick. Anybody who ever saw him said, but if he comes to my bar, I'll beat the fuck out of him. Because that's the reason that we said we were going in there. And you can make up all the other reasons you want now, but you have got to find the stuff. And if you're not going to find the stuff, then make up something else. You know? Because since it wasn't based on a real reason, and then it wasn't a real war. And then we don't need real proof. And that's what I'm asking for. I need a picture, and I don't give a fuck if the picture is real. Have the common sense to send 2 15-year-olds into Kinko's. I need the picture of a camel with a nuclear weapon on its back. But the problem is that one of the scariest things to me about that war was the fact that it was not an easy war for people to take either side on. And the fact of the matter was that this country, as it does every time it comes down to war, completely loses its sense of humor. And when we do that, we become dangerously close to what we hate about our enemies. The terrorist is a person without humor at all. And we began to act like this. And neither side knew exactly what they were talking about. I've reached the point where everything I watch on television, I think, is a lie. I don't believe anything anymore. Because if I believe one side, then I start going, well, fuck, that's crazy. And then I leave the other side and go, well, they're crazier too. And then it doesn't matter anymore. It doesn't fucking matter. So at least maintain your humor. And we didn't. They actually came out with, this administration did it. They actually started to yell that, you know, that those who were against the war, you know, once again it started, oh boy, you know, you might as well be for Saddam Hussein. Well, you know what? That's bullshit. And that kind of crap's got to stop. I didn't fucking spend my time living through the era of Vietnam to fucking come around to this fucking time and not having learned that the goddamn situation boils down to this. If you're against a war, it doesn't mean that you're for the other side. If people show up with signs that go, go Iraq, you fuckers, go. Then you go, holy shit, and then you beat the fuck out of them.
But our enemies is scary because they have no humor. None. They never had humor. These are people who wandered the desert and never ran into a knock-knock joke. Which is the price you pay for living in tents. But all I'm saying is one would think they would have had a flap-flap joke. It's been an absolute pleasure. I love you guys. Thank you.

0: playing the music you love.
1: Oh, what a wonderful idea.
2: Look, I'm going to level with you. I have never put my penis in a lady.
3: Well, that's all right. You're a virgin. That's cool.
2: And it's definitely not cool. If anything, it's famously uncool.
4: I don't even want to... Unless I'm loaded, you know, where I get that, like, Charlie Sheen hooker money, you know, where I can spend $53,000 a year on hookers. You don't want that regular $100 escort, you know? It never works out. Anyone ever had a hooker? You know who's getting made with hookers? Military guys. They do. They don't get any shit about it, you know? Any military, ex-military? Were you overseas at all?
5: Yes.
4: Where were you?
5: Thailand.
4: Did you ever get a hooker in Thailand?
5: Oh, yeah.
4: Hell yeah. All right, there you go. Thanks for... Well, and they do, because I did shows over there in Korea and Japan and Okinawa and stuff. And you would. In a military show, that's fine. You'd say, hey, who's had a hooker? 9 out of 10 hands. You go, yeah. And not only would they cop to it, but they'll tell you about it in great detail, too, you know? I got a $5 Filipino basket fuck. Show them the pictures, right? Show them the pictures. And somehow that's socially acceptable, you know? At least society will turn a blind eye to that. Well, there are fighting boys overseas. If that's what they had to do to protect our great country, we'll pretend that never happened. You get a hooker in downtown Houston, though, your face is on a milk carton, they're protesting outside your house, you're listed on the internet as some weird sex offender. Just because I don't want to go through 12 weeks of boot camp doesn't mean I shouldn't be able to get my cock sucked for a fin. Who's with me? Let's hear it for those hookers. They're working hard for you people. Where else were you over there? Did you ever go to Okinawa?
5: Yes.
4: Did you ever see the banana lady over there?
5: In Thailand.
4: Okay, this is a specific one. Well, no, I had heard, before I went over there, my brother had been stationed there in 85, and he had told me all about this lady. She'd been there for like 35 years or so. This woman, right outside the gates of Kadena Air Force Base on BC Street, I'll give you directions on a cocktail napkin if you want to go there after the show. This woman does this show. She starts out, she takes a beer bottle, and she sets it down on the stage, puts a stack of coins on top of the bottle, squats down over it, picks up just the quarters, and then spits them a few at a time into an ashtray. And that's just her opener. And it kills. So then she takes a banana and peels it in front of you, so you know it's not a trick banana or something, I don't know. And she stuffs it up the old fruit bowl there, and she will bite it off into chunks using just the muscles, you know? And she doesn't do it in any kind of sexy way at all, which is good, because it's not erotic in the least. It's no more of a turn-on than watching a dog take a dump on your lawn. I mean, that's what it looks like. And apparently she knows it, too, because instead of trying to be sexy at all, she does it like she's some wacky pitch man selling food processors on late-night TV. She'll count down in Japanese. Just start firing them out of the hole. It's fucking hysterical. It's like being at Benihana. Chop, chop, chop, chop, chop, chop. But then she will get a volunteer from the audience, have you come up on stage, lay on your back, and she'll stand over you and drop a piece of banana into your mouth without hitting a tooth. That's how my brother had always described it. Without hitting a tooth, it's amazing. Because my brother's easily impressed. But still, he ate the banana. So when I went over there, I was legacy. I had to eat the banana, you know? Fuck off. Live your own lives, all right? I like to wake up with a story, okay? So I went down, and it was just like he described it, you know, the quarters and the banana. And it gets to the part where she's looking for a volunteer. And I'm pie-eyed drunk, and I'm screaming, pick me! I want to be the guy over here! I don't know why I thought there'd be a long line of guys fighting to eat a banana out of some old woman's pussy, but it's evidently not the coveted spot that I'd imagined. Because I'm the only guy in the entire place even willing to do it. And still I'm screaming like I'm Horshack from Welcome Back, Kotter. So I get up on the stage, and the first thing she does, which was never explained to me, is she pantses you on stage. She pulls your pants right down to your ankles, which, if I'd have known that, that would have queered the deal completely for me. My penis has no stage presence on its best day. You know, much less in front of 30 screaming Marines. It's like I just come out of a cold pool, you know? And she acts like she's blowing me. She's not, but for show, she gets a head going like this. So it looks like I can't even get wood with the suck start, you know? I'm completely humiliated. And at that point, I'm craving banana. I'm salivating for the banana because I know it's the only thing to get me off the fucking stage, you know? Give me the banana. I'm not having fun anymore. I lay down. She showboats for another 10 minutes, you know? I'm swinging an inch and a half of flaccid baby dick for 30 jarheads. Can we cut to the chase? She stands over me to drop the banana without hitting a tooth, mind you. Bullshit. First piece, splat, right off of my forehead and rolls across the stage. Like, no! Every good pitcher eventually loses his throwing arm, but it's a little late to go to the bullpen on this one. Piece number two, low and away off the chin. Piece number three, off the forehead. It was like being front row at a Gallagher show, and I'm just getting splattered with fruit. I was tempted to just grab her thighs and reach up and snatch the banana with my teeth right from the source. But this woman had a vagina that would scare rats off a garbage barge. Close as I wanted to get. Finally, the fourth piece just lodged right here in that divot in your neck, so I just picked it up and threw it down my own throat. Close enough, get me the fuck out of here. But I was more embarrassed for her, you know? Because she's like a legend over there. This woman has been there forever. It's a 60-year-old Filipino woman, you know? What happens to her when you get to that age, you finally have to hang up your vagina? What do you do after that? Go down to Chuck E. Cheese and hustle skee ball in ways the kids will never forget. 50. 50. More ticket. Sorry, my act's not for everyone.
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4: And this is what happened. This is what Tim Mitchell, the guy who gave me the rubber hot water vibrating fuck my face, comes back over to my room 2-3 hours later, whatever. And I'm done, you know. You feel dirty, but that goes away. And he sits down. Listen to me. He sits down on the bed, and he's talking about the weather or fucking the game or small talk, and just very casually, he says, "What's that?" There's a small piece of chunk of fucking paraphernalia, some doodad on the bed, and very casually, he flicks it with his finger, and he goes, "What's that?" And it goes, and it sticks to the wall. Yeah, it was poop, ladies and gentlemen. It was fucking poop. Evidently, when I pulled that vibrating egg out of my ass, a small dollop of poop chased after it like a needy child. And now it's sitting there all alone at the foot of my bed and now splatter against the wall. And it's all over Tim Mitchell's finger. And he wants an answer, believe me. It's shit, man. It fucking shit on my finger, dude. I got nothing. I'm pretty good on an excuse if you would ask me to help you move tomorrow. I could come up with something. I can't. I have spinal surgery at 9 a.m. I'd come up with something. I got nothing for fucking shit all over. So I go, I don't know. Like, maybe that's just how I party. fucking terrified of poop. My fear of poop is an equal line with my love of pooning a girl in the ass. It's a double-edged sword. What do? Is it fear of poop? Are you pooning a girl? Yeah. Huh? Say she's going to let you poon her in the ass tonight. Huh? Chuckles. Look at me. She's not, because she doesn't take in the ass yet. You know, at one point she will. But right now, no. Yes, no. 6 years, she's taking in the ass. But say tonight she's inspired. That comic made me really want to take in the fucking corn shoot. Let's say she does, and that's a good night for any of us, right? But say you get that first exploratory Ernest Shackleton probe finger in there, and you're immediately greeted by the angry nose of yesterday's BK broiler, just sitting in there like a guard dog waiting for you. What do you do, smart ass? You know all the answers. Tell me, do you open up a line of communication? Do you talk it through with her? Do you try to push it back up and you just start to cry and run out of the building? There's got to be some protocol, and I don't know what it is. I've written a fucking Hints from Heloise 2 times, and nothing ever comes back in the return mail. Are you having fun over there? The poor guy behind the fucking pole. I don't know. Pornography ruins you. What is that fucking thumping in the fucking... Is that just me? Do you hear the thumping in the... Yes. Every now and then. In the micro... All right. Maybe... I know that's not just me tripping. All right. Please hold. I got to look at my watch in a fucking show of unprofessionalism. But I feel you getting tired. Yeah. All right. I feel me having to piss. How about that? I can bring it down to an honest level, right?
6: The Lou Holtz Laugh Club, presided over by America's favorite storyteller, who says...
7: A divorcee is a woman who gets richer by decrees.
6: Now, here he is, the chairman of the Laugh Club, Lou Holtz.
7: Well, thank you. The meeting of the Laugh Club will please come to order. Before we get started, Ginger, I know you'll tell me, even if I don't ask you. So tell me, how's your father?
8: Oh, he's all right, Mr. Holtz. But I just naturally wish he'd find himself a job. He's so lazy.
7: Yeah? When was the last time he worked?
8: Last year at the ballpark selling hot dogs. But he quit after one day.
7: Why? What happened?
8: Well, he dropped a big tray of hot dogs right in the middle of the right field stand.
7: Yeah, but why did he quit?
8: They made him walk all the way around the left field to sell them.
7: Well, Ginger, I'd hate to shock the old boy, but if he wants a job, I know where there's one open which requires someone who is aggressive, brave, dangerous, impatient, and ill-tempered.
8: Oh, thank you, Mr. Holtz. Give me the address. My mother will be down there in the morning.
7: Oh, Ginger, I must admit that you're a genius. The most stupid genius in the world. Here's a story about my old friend Sam Lapidus. He's way up in the mountains in the summertime. He's there for 3 weeks on a vacation, and there's the most beautiful girl there that you've ever seen in your life. And all the boys, they're all after this girl. They want her to go dancing or riding. She'll go out with no one. The last day that Lapidus is there, he's, I'll take a chance. He goes over to this girl and says, you are absolutely the most beautiful girl I've seen in my whole life. Only thing wrong with you is the clothes. You could improve yourself with clothes, and I got a scheme. When you get to New York City, I want you to go to Hattie Carnegie. Order yourself 5 or 6 beautiful dresses. Charge them to Lapidus. You'll look beautiful in the hats. Your hats are cute, but go to Frederick's, my pal. Go to Frederick's. Order 6 hats that says charge to Lapidus. He says, and you can improve on your shoes. Your shoes could be improved. You'll go to I. Miller, my pal. Order 6 pair of shoes. He says, charge him to Lapidus. He says, and if you need a little piece of jewelry, something small, not too fancy, go to Tiffany's, charge to Lapidus. He says, and when you're in town, you and me will go out together. Pleasure. She says, Mr. Lapidus, this is wonderful, wonderful. Of course I'll do that. She says, but how will I get in touch with you? She says, here, you'll take our phone number. Take my phone number. The number is Orchard 65897. She says, is that where you live? He says, no. He says, it's that candy store, but they'll call me.
8: You know, Mr. Holtz, about that job, my Uncle Harry would be just perfect for it, but he's busy right now.
7: What's he doing?
8: 99 years in the state penitentiary.
7: Oh, fine. 99 years? He'll never live that long.
8: Oh, he's not worried. He's going to do as much of it as he can.
7: Oh, of course. Meeting's adjourned.
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4: That's what makes it scary when you think about how old most of the people who run this fucking country are. There's a max. There's a minimum age to be the president. There should be a maximum age to be the president as well. I wouldn't mind having a 25-year-old president. Shit would be weird, but it would at least go forward. All these fucking people that just... all this archaic thought that still... like, all this shit... the only shit I liked about George Bush was the stuff they were giving him shit about. He did coke, and he got a DUI. You know, at least you have some human empathy. We've all done some shit, but you won't allow our people who represent us to do... How many people in here have done coke or hard drugs or bought or sold or by applause? How many people have gotten DUIs by applause? How many people have done some jail time by applause? By applause, who's been an addict at some point? Who's had an abortion in here by applause at some point? How many people have cheated on the person that they're with right now and they don't know it by applause? How many people would if you thought you could get away with it and not get caught by applause? Who's had a homosexual experience in here by applause? Clap it up. Who takes it in the ass by applause? Who's contracted a social disease at any time by applause? Who thinks religion is all bullshit by applause? Who's fucked a hooker at some point in their life by applause? How many people have lied about at least one of those questions and not clapped by applause? Exactly. That's how they fuck you. So why is it we put our elected officials as a prerequisite to taking office can have done none of that shit ever in their life? No, not only have I never tried marijuana, I still believe it leads to jazz music and raping white women. Oh, congratulations. You're the new leader of the free world. That's scary. I'm old enough to be president next year. And I'm going to do it. So fuck you. When they start giving me shit about all the shit that I've done and continue to do, I'm going to quit. Yeah, I'm not going to resign or get impeached. I'll quit the old-fashioned way. No call, no show. Then where will you be? Fucked. You can always get another job. Once you can put President of the United States under previous job experience, you can leave the reason for leaving part blank. Right? And still get pussy. And other jobs. Maybe not as high profile, but they won't give you any shit. Aren't you the president of the United States? No, I quit that gig, Angel. Now, on Monday, I start as Emperor of Togo. And now I want to eat your ass. What was that? I don't know.

0: What's happening? Sit. 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We have to make sure we're okay. Don't want anybody to get hurt before the Dane train's in motion. Gonna be back. Let me stretch. The other day, I don't know if you've ever gotten this, it was about 2:30 in the afternoon, I got the itchiest asshole I've ever gotten on record. And I keep a record of my itchy assholes. May 14th, 1985, I had a very itchy asshole. This one ousted it. Get out of here, old itchy asshole. Oh, it's the worst, isn't it? Oh, you feel, usually you're at work or someplace that you can't focus on it. You got to do some other activities, right? And the entire day, you just kind of bounce around and try to shake it out, right? Oh, man. Wish I had some superpowers. I was thinking about that the other day. Maybe quit comedy, fight some crime. Everybody wants to fly. That's the number one power. If I could grant you a power, Dane, I'd love to fly. Yeah, who the fuck doesn't? Who doesn't want to leave the show tonight and be like, all right, I'll catch you guys later. And zip up into the skies. I can show you the world. Shining, shimmering splendor. Love to shoot a laser out of my cock. Pew, pew, pew, pew. And when I'm empty, my balls glow.
1: Low fuel. Balls are empty.
0: You know what I'd like to be able to do more than anything else? I'd love to be able to shoot spaghetti out of my fingertips. Because nobody wants to be covered in spaghetti. No. If I'm on a date with a girl and she's very rude, I'll be like, you know what? Enjoy your spaghetti. You're very rude. Enjoy your spaghetti because you're rude. These are all dreams. These are all things that we want to have. If I could grant you a power, any power, what would you want? Anything right now?
2: Jesus.
0: You want to be Jesus? God, you're such an egotistical prick. Thinks he's Jesus. Ah, Jesus. I'd love to cover him with spaghetti right now. Enjoy your spaghetti. You're very egotistical. Oh, Christ. Not you. So I'm hanging out with all my buddies, and I realized something. Think of the group of people you've known the longest in your life. Think of the group of friends that you've hung out with the most. Maybe you're all here tonight. And this is what I've realized. I had an epiphany, and here it is right here. There is one person in every group of friends that nobody fucking likes. You basically keep them there to hate their guts. When that person is not around the rest of your little base camp, your hobby is cutting that person down. Example, Karen is always a douchebag. Every group has a Karen, and she's always a bag of douche. When she's not around, you just look at each other and go, God, Karen, she's such a douchebag. Until she walks up, and then you're like, hey, what's up, Karen? Karen, what's up, Karen? There's always that one person, and I'm looking out, and some of you guys are like, I disagree. Well, you're the person. You're the person nobody likes. I know, it is so true, and that's why it's funny. It is so true. That's why it's funny. Because it's so true, hence funny. Your whole life, that person's been there too, right? That's how Brian is in our group. Nobody likes Brian. Yet everywhere we go, Brian would show up, even if we didn't tell him where we were going. We would go someplace and he would do that I just found you run. Hi, guys. What's up, guys? And one of us would always see him and warn the rest of the group. We'd be like, fucking Brian's coming. What? Fucking Brian is coming. That's his name. Fucking Brian's coming. I heard a rumor when he was born, even the doctor said, fucking Brian's coming. Let's get this demon seed out of here. That's what I'm saying, quote unquote. And you can quote me on the quote unquote. We've always had creepy people around. Somewhere in your life, there's a creepy individual. And it starts off when we're youngins. When we're youngins, there's a creepy person. Back in school, back in the day, which, by the way, I don't know if you know this, was a Wednesday. That's a little fun fact. Yeah, when you refer to back in the day, it was a Wednesday. Take that home, chew it. It's delicious. Back when we were little tots, there was always that one kid in school, that kid in class, smelled like piss. Right? Robbie was his name. Robbie or Obby. He was an Obby name. And Obby didn't just smell like a hint of piss. He didn't smell like a smidgen of piss. That kid smelled like he was dipped in a vat of piss. Like he woke up that morning and said, "Woo, bring on the piss." And someone brought on the piss. I don't know who would bring piss on, but you can pretty much hire anybody on Google these days to just type in piss painters or something, and I'm sure somebody will come over and coat you down, put a sheen of piss on you for a reasonable price. He would steal from the class. He was a fucking thief. A fucking stealing thief. He would use his piss vapor as a way to deter you from watching him steal shit from the class. Because he's a thief. A klepto thief, Obby. He would always take my favorite markers, those smelly markers. Remember those? The teacher would put them out. Everybody'd freak. Give me the red one. Give me the red one. This smells like cherries. I guarantee you this. It's like cherries, but it's a marker. Give me the brown one. I'll trade you. Give me the cinnamon. This one's cinnamon. The brown is cinnamon. How do they do this? How do they do this? But the black one always smelled like an asshole, didn't it? You grab the black one. What is that? That's a bag of asses. I'm keeping this. This one's mine. I can't stop, guys. I can't. I just saw Jesus' eyes. This marker has shown me Jesus' eyes. And even though this marker smelt like an asshole, and you just saw Jesus' eyes, there was still a kid following you around. Can I smell it? Can I smell? What is it? Can I didn't get it? Can I just smell? Can I say? And finally, he would aggravate you until you were like, here, fine, smell it. And when he leaned in, you go, ah! Nice face. I'm gonna puke blood. What are you? What are you? Your whole life, there's always been that one creepy, weird person somewhere in your life. I guarantee it. That's just when we were little. Then you finally grow up. That's the sound of growing up. Even now, at your job, there is a freak. There is a weird guy at every job that makes you concernicus every time he's around. And the strange thing about it, it's the same guy at every single job you go to, right? He's there, you quit, you go to the new job, and you're like, oh my God, isn't that the guy from the other job? That's the guy, the scary guy. Why am I talking in such a high voice? It's ridiculous. It makes no sense. I can describe the guy. I can tell you right now. I can list all the features of this guy. First of all, he's not a fat guy. He's not fat. You would never say he's fat, but he is shapes. He's like an amoeba. He's always a different consistency. He's like a lava lamp type of individual. He walks around very slow. He's got that perfect orb front ass right here. What is that? It's perfect. It's like he's got a botanical garden and he grows potatoes on his taint. What is that? You want to see it, but you don't. You want to see it, but you're all set. Nobody talks to that guy. You don't talk to that guy. He's got the blue blocker glasses on. You never see his eyes. He's got the pocket with a whole jubilee of pens coming up out of there in case he has to write a lot. And nobody talks to that guy. If you're in the break room with a couple of your friends, right, and you see him come morphing in out of your periphery, second he comes in, you're like, hey, do you guys want to get the fuck out of the break room? Do you guys want to... What do you guys want to do? Let's go up on the roof and break dance. Let's go behind the vending machine. Can somebody pull the vending machine up so I can go behind here? Move the machine, please. Please. Nobody talks to that guy. But let me tell you something. Any job I've ever had in my life, I talk to that guy. I would talk to him. I'd find him on purpose. And I would have little chit-chats with him. And I would be very interested. I'd be like, by the way, here's a Snickers. That's for you. Peanuts, caramel, put that in your mouth. Enjoy that. You know why I talk to that guy? Because when that day finally comes where he snaps and he comes into work with a sawed-off shotgun, walking through the hall, and he finally gets to my office, he's going to be like, thanks for the candy. You laugh now, but you know Monday morning you're going to be like, hey, Marcus, how was your weekend? What'd you do? Here, I bought you some pens for your crazy pocket. I know you love pens, and I happen to love pens, too. We should talk about pens someday. We should sit around and talk about pens. Inks, pens, caps. I love them. Let's talk a little bit about L-O-V-E. Sometimes you meet somebody, and you have what is known as a relationship. And things can go great. And if it goes great, then you have a great relationship. Sometimes it doesn't go so great. And I call that a relationship. When you're not in love, when you don't have love, everybody you know falls in love. On like the same day, even Karen the douchebag falls in love. Even retarded people in your neighborhood are getting married on their front lawn as you drive by. What? The Tards just got married on their lawn. That's great. I have nobody, and the Tards just committed to each other for a lifetime of tardiness. Or is that they're late for everything? I don't know. Could be. I came up with a perfect analogy right here. This is what it feels like. When you don't have love, it's like there's a party going on, and everybody was invited except for you. And you just happen to be walking by that house in the rain. I wasn't invited to this party. That's what that feels like. But then again, once you're in love, you know what that's like? That's like being inside that party going, where's my jacket? I want to get out of here. Where's my jacket? I've been at this party 6 years, and I want to see other parties. Where's my jacket? Someone shit on the coats. I think someone shit on, about, or around the coats. What? There's certain things in a person that turn you on. They're called turn-ons. Teeth. I love a girl with nice teeth. If you have a nice set of teeth, that's a turn-on for me. If you open your lips and it's like, fink, fink, fink, fink. If it's like a booby trap. I don't like when you open your mouth and it's like a battle of epic proportions going on. And your teeth are all screaming at each other. I'm a molar, wisdom tooth. Get the fuck out of my gums. Hi, I'm a buck tooth, and I like to be outside past the lips. I enjoy a nice sea breeze from time to time. Hi, I'm the crazy yellow tooth that looks like corn. Don't brush me. Don't brush me. I have an image to uphold. Don't brush me. I'm yellow. I'm a yellow fang. Turn-ons. Then there's something called turn-offs, and those are things that turn you off. If you were a droid, you'd be turned off. Like right off the bat, number one thing I don't like, a stinky pussy. Turn off. I don't appreciate that. Ladies, I'm sure you don't like a funky sack. But then again, that'd be a great couple. You have a stinky pussy, smell my sack. Ugh, huh? Turn-ons slash turn-offs. That's what we're talking about right now. This girl that I was seeing, this is why we had to break it off. Because I don't like a girl that exaggerates. I can't listen to your stories when you exaggerate. And here's why. Because when you tell me a story, I really listen. I listen. And I don't just listen, I listen. I don't just hear you, I hear you. So when you start telling me the story, what happens to me is my brain is so fantastical that... I have such a fantastical brain that when you start to exaggerate, I don't follow the story, I follow the exaggeration. And it gets me frustrated because she would be like, oh my God, Dane, there was a fire down the street from my house. There was like 1,000 firefighters out there. No, there was not. That's way too many firefighters. They'd all be out there bumping into each other. What the fuck are we doing out here, guys? There's like 1,000 of us. Who called 1,000 of us? Is anyone on the hoses? I believe there's 1,000 of us, if I were to guesstimate. I got home from work today. I took like 100-hour nap. No, you did not. You'd be very sick if you're taking 100-hour naps. That's a coma. Say you took a coma after work, and I can follow the story. I took a coma. 100 hours? Was it about 100 hours? That's a great coma. That's a good coma. Bachelor. I'm a bachelor now. I'm a bachelor guy, you know? Thank you so much for applauding my loneliness. You know when you're a bachelor when it gets to this point. When you've got one light bulb left and you just keep taking it out and bringing it into the room that you needed it. That's how sad and lonely you are. You won't even buy bulbs. Am I the only person here who loves to watch a couple together that hates each other's guts? That has to be the most entertaining thing. When you see two people that just hate each other together. And look, we've all been there. Everybody's been in the situation where you will stay with somebody. You don't even like them. 2 weeks in, you're already like, no way. Can't stand this person. I'll hang around for 5 or 6 years and then we can end this thing violently. I got time. Girls, you make the craziest excuses to stay, right? Your friends will try to get you out of it. Why don't you just go? Seriously, Jill, just go. Jill, he's a jerk off. Just get out. Why don't you just get your shit and go? You're like, I can't just go, Kim. It's not that simple, okay? My CDs are in his truck. I can't just walk away from 40 or 50 CDs. It's gonna take 2 or 3 more years of abuse until I can leave with my CDs. That couple is the best. They fight over everything. Every little thing, huge explosion. And it's not even about the thing. It's about the fact they want to stab each other in the neck with a steak knife because they hate each other's existence. They get in what I call nothing fights. Fights about absolutely nothing, right? You see him waiting in line for the movie theater. They hold hands, but it's not loving at all. It's like this rigor mortis. Rheumatoid arthritis, Red Rover grip that they got going on. And everything's an argument. I should probably bring my jacket, it might get cold. You bring your fucking jacket. You think? Do you think? Yes. What if they're pumping AC in there and then you're cold? I gotta go out and I miss the previews because I gotta get your fucking jacket. Bring your jacket. I love nothing fights. The best nothing fight I've ever seen in my life. I was at the supermarket a few months ago, and I'm going down the aisle, and I'm at the Stouffer's French bread pizzas, and I'm deciding, do I want four cheese or one cheese? Because sometimes I like a lot of cheese. Sometimes I like a dancing plethora of cheese in my mouth. And then other times, I'm into a more solo cheese adventure, just a single one-on-one, me and one cheese. And yet sometimes I want an orgy of cheese on my palate. So as I'm standing there and I'm contemplating my cheese future, I hear the nothing fight going on in the next aisle. I don't know exactly what they're saying, but I hear mumbles and I hear grumbles. Okay? I hear the guy going, yeah. And then I hear the girl and she's like, I don't even care. I hear the nothing fight. I start getting so excited. I'm like, I gotta go watch this. I gotta go see this. I'm so excited, I leave my cart. You never leave your cart. God forbid somebody comes into the store and wants exactly that shit. And they're like, what? Jackpot. This is everything I wanted. I'm peeking around the Entenmann cookies and I'm watching the best nothing fight that I've ever been a part of. They're in each other's face, okay? And the guy is saying to the girl, he's going like this, I asked you, do we have any jelly in the house? Do we or do we not have jelly? You said we did last time. I'm looking in the cabinets, I don't see any goddamn jelly. I just want to know if we have jelly in the house. And she's egging him on. She's like, I don't even like jelly. I get hives if I even look at jelly. I don't even know about jelly. What is jelly? I don't even care. And he's like, I don't even give a shit about the hives. I want jelly in the fucking house. Stat. Pronto. Tonight. I will break your neck and pour jelly all over your body and pray to the gods of jelly to burn your soul in a jelly-like hell. Now get the jelly! I'm so excited, I'm eating the Entenmanns out of the box. I've opened a box and I'm eating them. I'll pay for it. Relax. I know you're concerned, but I paid. This is the point during the nothing fight that I like to get involved. I have to get involved and I have to say something, just a little jab, a little poke that will fuel the fire and help take it to the next level. As they're going back and forth, I walk by them, I lean in, and I go like this, hey, dude, I know what you're saying about the jelly, bro. Yeah, tell this twat to get jelly now. See, get the jelly. What's that word, twat? Good word, thanks, bro. I forgot about that word. Get the jelly, twat. Great word, dude, great word. Twat, yes. Those fights, those are the ones that send you home and that awkward, awful funk is just in the air when you live with that person. Oh, you don't talk for like 3.5 days. You keep seeing each other. You walk by each other in the hall like a couple of gunslingers. Those are fantastic moments right there. Ladies, I will say this. You will try to heal the wound first. But we're not ready. We're never ready. When you're ready, we're still mad. But you'll try. Maybe we're passing each other in the hall or something, and ladies, you'll finally stop us and go, is there any laundry that you'd like me to do? Is there any laundry you'd like done? But again, we're not ready. Well, there's some laundry I'd like to pack. I'll tell you that. when you get to the moment where it's time to finally heal the big bad wound. That usually takes place in the kitchen. That's what I found. The healing takes place in the kitchen. Something about the kitchen, it's medicinal, and you'd like to heal relationships there. Usually guys were in there, right? Maybe washing off some plates or some dirty dishes, and we're still mad. And when a guy is mad, we talk to ourselves. And there's one word that guys will say over and over when we're pissed off. We'll just keep going, unbelievable. Night and day, night and day. Unbelievable. Unbelievable! Unbelievable. Then, ladies, you come in. Finally, you come into the room, very soft, very... You come in. We don't know you're there at first. You just kind of stand behind us. Hi. Hey, yeah. Hey, what's up? Do you want me to... Do you want me to help you with the dishes? Fucking... Yeah, if you want to fucking... Just fucking doing fucking dishes. Okay, I'll help you. You got your hair cut. Looks nice. Yeah, I fucking got it cut. Looks nice. It's shorter on the sides. Yeah, fucking told her shorter on the sides. Looks nice. Can I just say something? Can I just say something right now? I really would like to just say something. And listen, I'm not trying to instigate, and I'm not trying to get you riled up. But there was jelly in this cabinet right here. I told you that. Yeah, I see it now. Thank you. Thank you. I know about it now. I'm very, very aware of the jelly situation in the house now. Thank you. Thanks a lot. Hey, I don't want to fight with you. I want to fight for us. Can I just say something? I have to say something, and I really want you to hear me with what I'm going to say. And could you please look at me? Yeah. All eyes on you. What's up? I just want to say something. I am not a twat. And I just... Come here, baby. Shh. Come here. Give me a hug. Come here.

It. I think it's beautiful. It's feminine but strong at the same time. Time for bed. I said time for bed. No cookies. Typical. Daddy's on the phone. I'm going to name a group of my kids after my favorite cartoon. I'm going to name a bunch of them after Transformers. That'd be great. Oh, yeah. Just to be like, Optimus Prime, come here for a second. I want to talk to you. Come here. You sit next to Megatron. We're going to have a little chit-chat right here. Okay? I am the Cobra Commander in this... I said no cookies! This fucking is driving me up a fucking wall!

It'd be fun to have a bunch of kids and just abandon them somewhere. Just knock them out of the car. I'm out. What do you think they'd talk about? Okay, so I got to put it out there. I got to tell you right now, because once in a while in our lifetime, we have experiences, and we have to share them. I had a one-night stand recently. With all those chicks you just heard. It was nuts. Those 14 of them and me. It's a very sexual crowd in here tonight. You can feel it. You can definitely feel it pulsing. In fact, you know what? We're gonna play a little game. We're gonna play a little sexual game tonight. Check it out. This is what we do. We turn off all the lights in the room. This game's called Who's in My Mouth? And it's fun. You don't think you wanna play, but it's addictive. It's like Jenga. You start playing, you're like, all right, who next? Who's in my mouth? Wait a minute, I got it. Oh, I know these balls. Wait. I had a one-night stand, an ONS, an ONS. And let's be honest here. Let's talk about this for a second. We've all been in the one-night situation, and we've all settled. Everybody's settled from time to time. We've all been with a lagoon creature, if I may. We've all been with a bucket of yuck, if I may. We've all been with a what the fuck am I doing here, if I may. And that stinks. That's awful when you're doing it and you look down and Skeletor's looking up at you. Oh, no. I'm going to fuck you to Castle Grayskull and then I'm out of here. It's awful. So I meet this girl, and we start chit-chatting. We're doing a little chit-chat, right? We're standing at the bar, a little chat. And then finally, in guy mode, I start thinking, I got to get this girl back to my edifice. I got to get her back to my place. I invite her back to my apartment, or as I call it, the Death Star. I'm still working on it. It's not completely operational. So I pulled this one out. It's such a bad little trick. We finally look at you, and we say something about the time. Oh, it's at the time. And then we say, Jesus, time. And then we go, you know what we should do? We could, want to go back to my place, and we can watch a movie? That's the one we always use. Hey, maybe, I don't know, you want to come on, want to watch a movie? Because everybody loves cinematic adventures. Who doesn't like movies? Who has ever said, hey, do you want to go see a movie? Fuck that and fuck you, movies. It's ridiculous, the whole idea of it. It's just wrong and fake and no. I invite her back to my place. When you bring somebody back to your place, guys, it's all about comfort. You want to make the woman feel comfortable. Never do this. Never lock the door and go. Wrong move, sucker. Don't do that. Why would you do that? Why would you do that? It's all about comfort, right?

0: You always do that thing, too, when somebody comes into your place the first time. You give them the awkward tour. You don't know why. You feel weird in your own body, but you show them around. You're like, anyway, this is a... This is it. That's a wall. It's been here for several years. And it's my collection of dirty laundry from around the world. And that's a very dead plant that I'm doing experiments on to see how dead it could actually become. Then, of course, you're trying to, you know, maybe get up into the bedroom so you can see if things will take place. So you try to be, you know, cool about that too. Like, anyway, this is the, the bedroom, if you want to see that. I get some new light bulbs up there if you want to. Chase me. Just chase me. Women are brilliant. You do this wonderful maneuver where you never come right into a guy's bedroom. You do this thing where you hold on to the door frame. You keep your feet in the hall. And you lean at 45 degrees into the room. Your feet never cross the threshold. You lean, and then you pan around like you're a probe droid, right? And so this is what I did. I loosened the frame so you fall into... I love to make out, so we're making out. This is how I do it. I do the head pivot. Some guys stay in one place. I make it interesting. I keep the swivel going on. I'm like a metronome, the way I go back and forth. Right when you think you know me, I'm in the West. I'm like a nomad of making out. And I do all the little tricklets. Everybody does little tricks. I do the little, I bite your lip and I suck your lip. And here's my signature move. Here's my thing right here. I flick your eye. That's me. If somebody does that to you. Oh, ow, why did you do that? Shh. No more words. No more words. Just emotions. Come here. Ow, I don't like that. Sometimes I like to say little things in your ear, just things to keep you interested, little tiny haikus and whatnots. Sometimes I'll get right in your ear, I'll be like, taste the rainbow. Sounds nice. Then we start taking off clothes, and girls, you're so cute. You always do that thing right before you're gonna get naked where you're like, do you mind turning off all the lights in the city? You always want all the lights off, right? And if we question you, why do you want the light? My brother threw a javelin at me when I was 9, and I have a scar that I don't really care for. When you're going to see another person's cash and prizes for the first time, the first time you're going to see the other person's downtown bonanza. And so you check it out, you hope that it's nice, and she pulled down her underwear, and I'm happy to say she had a nice situation. That's what I call it. I think that's a nicer way to say she had an excellent situation, if I can say that. Because let's be honest, some girls, bad situation. Horrible situation to be in. I don't like if a girl has a lot of lips. It looks like a box of cow tongues all jammed up. Looks like a high school play curtain that you can't get out of. But she had a nice, excellent situation. If it was a cottage, I'd rent it for the summer. So she started to, she started to pleasure herself, and I can never watch that. I try to watch, but I turn away and I giggle. I can never watch a girl play. There's just something about it. You look like a DJ, like...
1: I want it.
0: I can't look at DJ diddles. Look like you'd have the cans on. Right? right? You're wondering, what's going on down there? How do they keep... Hold on. Somewhere there's a crime being committed and I must fight for justice. Let's go, Jesus. Hey, what's up, Whistles? You should work with dolphins. I definitely, you can make them do all sorts of flippies with a whistle like that. That's the kind of whistle where if you're next to that guy at the ballpark, you're like, this fucking asshole won't stop whistling like a fucking idiot. Thanks for coming out. But here's where it gets a little embarrassing, and I have to put this out there. This is what I did, because I kind of forgot that I was with her, and I started, you know, she's doing it. I figure, hey, I'll catch up. So I start to investigate my crime scene. I'm giving myself a Sipowitz. And here's what I forgot. I started to do it like I do it when I'm alone. And guys, no, you don't do it the same. When you're alone, it's when we're in front of you ladies, we flex. And we try to sound cool. We say shit like, I'm a robot. But when we're alone, we wiggle around and our toesies spread out really far and wide. And sometimes I sing a little tune to myself. I forgot she's there. I start singing the Super Mario Brothers music from Nintendo. Reep, deep, deep, beep, deep, deep, deep, deep, deep, deep, deep, deep, deep. Reep, deep, deep. Then I disappear in a giant pipe. And I collect coins in my basement.

I got to tell you this because I've always wanted to share this with a crowd. This is a story. It's a coming-of-age tale. And it's about the first time that I ever got head. Come on along with me. I'll never forget this. I was 17 years old, and I took this girl out on a date, and I took her to Papagino's. And I got her the spaghetti basket. It's delicious. And so at the very end of the date, it drove her home, and we were sitting in front of her house, and it was that awkward moment, you know, when you want to kiss, but you're still so shy, and you end up talking for like 4.5 fucking hours. So finally, she leaned in, and she was like, well, anyway, I should probably go because it's dusk. And I said, yeah, I guess I should go too. And we both leaned in, and we kissed. And then out of nowhere, and I didn't even expect it, she went, oh. And so very quickly, I ripped off my jeans like I was in the NBA. And I put my seat back. And she started to give me the, you know. And it was fantastic, and it felt so good. And then suddenly, I started feeling little tingles and jingles. Like I was about to, you know what I'm saying? And the law is we have to tell you, right, ladies? We have to let you know. We have to tell you. We want to tell you, but we don't at the same time, right? So it's like I want to tell her, but instead I tell the seatbelt. I'm like, I'm gonna come. At least I've told something. I'm doing like Morse code on her head.

So finally I did. I was like Bugs Bunny on the moon. I was just like, ding, ding, ding, ding. Before I go any further, I have to say something, because I want to tell you one of the most adorable things in the entire world is that moment when a girl goes to get out of your car and they're not familiar with the car, and they're like, anyway, I gotta go, good night. Where's the handle? Do I have to wish myself out? I don't even help. I just lean back and I just cherish you in that moment because you're so cute. So anyway, back to the right, and I'm doing my thing, and finally, I'll never forget this. It was so, as long as I live, I'll never forget. She sat up and she went, "Whoa, the handle." Girl, Kula, Carol. And that's my coming of age tale. You guys are awesome. I'm excited to tell you about a trend that I've started. And I didn't want to start this trend. I didn't even realize I was starting a trend. And now this trend is sweeping the... it's Swiffering the nation. I'm going to tell it to you right now, and I guarantee many of you will do it, and this will become like a national fucking craze. Here's what I did. Check this out. I got an erection, okay? And yes, it was a good one, because guys know it's always different makes and models. You're never sure. Some days it looks sad and very orc-like and kind of... it's drifting away and... your ball sack is stuck to your thigh like it's trying to escape. I don't want to be your sack no more. I refuse to be a part of your satchel. Come on back, sack. No, no, no. I'm offended by you and your underpants. So check this out. It wouldn't go away. It was hanging out with me for like half the day. It just wouldn't go away. I was like, come on, beat it. Come on. Wow, that was a great one, two, three. Oh, we get it. I get this erection out of nowhere. I wasn't even thinking about it. It just came up very urgent. Gotta talk to you, Dane, right now. And it was a good one, and I started getting excited. I wanted to paint it like a lighthouse. The vein was like a perfect spiral staircase right up to the Thunderdome. So check this out. I was in my kitchen with my lead singer. I'm on drums. And despite the fact that I had this erection, I'm getting hunger pangs. And I needed nutrition. So I decide I'm going to make myself a peanut butter and jelly with some Ruffles and a Crystal Light. Because I find that to be delicious and nutritious. As I go to get the paraphernalia together to make the sandwich, right? I look over, there's a can of cashews on my left, your right. I want you to see it. I open it up, I take a cashew, put it on the tip of my hog, I bent it back, shot it into my mouth. First try, dude. I catapulted a cashew into my gullet. You're gonna do it. You're gonna do that, dude. You gotta do it. Use a cashew. Don't use a peanut. A peanut goes rogue. You don't know where a peanut's gonna go. A cashew contours to the tip as if to say, let's do this. I'm a cashew. I'm gonna get out of here, guys. Good night. Good night, guys. Thank you very much. Take care. Thanks a lot. I'll see you guys later.

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1: Well, in our last very exciting episode, the wonderful white-winged warrior was granted an audience with the High Lama of the wondrous land of Shangri-La. And speaking on behalf of director Daryl Fanick, the feathered fighter and Adele Epic, who speaks fluent Tibetan, requested the High Lama's permission to film a motion picture in Shangri-La. In reply to this request, the High Lama told the winged warrior two things.
2: The High Lama says never call this here place Shangri-La. Because one of our people always hits the gong every time he hears that name. This here person is 115 years old. And although I have threatened to take away his gong, I really can't do it. Because he's a lot bigger than I am.
1: The High Lama added to this.
2: So therefore, I bid you welcome to Hot Springs.
1: And then the High Lama informed the strangers in Hot Springs that they could shoot their movie only if the winged warrior agreed to fight the Wicked Witch of the West, who was giving them a lot of trouble.
2: So what's your answer, winged warrior? How should I answer His Royal Highness, the respected High Lama of Hot Springs?
3: Dear grand person.
2: Chupa Lam Gub.
3: Okay.
2: Bum Bum.
4: Bum Bum.
2: Bum Bum.
3: Right, Bum Bum.
1: Well, with the feathered fighter having said Bum Bum, the entire company of players unpacked their bags in a Hot Springs motel and waited for the winged warrior to return from his fight with the Wicked Witch of the West. And after traveling west several days, the winged warrior arrived at a small Himalayan village where it was said by many the Wicked Witch lived.
2: Yeah?
3: Hi, my name is Chicken Man.
2: Yeah.
3: And I was wondering if you knew where I could find the Wicked Witch of the West?
2: Come in, come in.
3: Oh, thank you. Are you the Wicked Witch of the West?
2: Oh, that's for me to know and you to find out.
3: Okay.
2: In the meantime, have a cup of lizard wine with me.
3: Oh, fine, thanks.
1: Wow. Could this be the witch? Would the good fairy princess offer lizard wine?
5: One of the most interesting words in the English language is the word Of all the words that begin with the letter F, is the only word that is referred to as the F word. It's the one magical word that just by its sound can describe pain, pleasure, hate, and love. Is, as are many words in the English language, derived from German, the word Flecken, which means to strike. In English, falls into many grammatical categories, as a transitive verb, for instance, Julia f***ed Kevin, as an intransitive verb, Mary f***s regularly. And its meaning is not always sexual. It can also be used as an adjective, as in John's doing all the f***ing work, as an adverb, Bob talks too f***ing much, as an adverb enhancing an adjective, she is f***ing beautiful. As a noun, I don't give a f***. As part of a word, abso-f***ing-lutely, or in f***ing credible. And as almost every word in the sentence, the f***ing f*** is f***ing f***. There really are not too many words with the versatility of f***, as in these examples describing situations such as fraud, I got over by experts. Dismay. Oh, f*** it. Trouble. I guess I'm really f*** now. Aggression. Hey, don't f*** with me. Difficulty. I don't understand this f***ing question. Inquiry. Just who the f*** are you? Disbelief. Get the f*** out of here. Dissatisfaction. I don't f***ing like it. Exasperation. Well, I'll be f***ed. Uncertainty. F***ed if I know. Stupidity. You're a f***ing idiot. Alarm. Oh, now we're really f***ed. Bar etiquette. It's your f***ing shout, you wanker. And, of course, dismissal. Why don't you go outside and play hide and go f*** yourself? Now, I'm sure you can think of many more examples. with all these multi-purpose applications. How can anyone possibly be offended when you use this absolutely brilliant word? We say use this unique and flexible word more often in your daily speech. It will identify the quality of your character immediately. Say it loudly and say it proudly. You.
0: Thank you. Thank you. Thank you. I'd like to begin. Thank you. I'd like to begin by saying, fuck Lance Armstrong. Fuck him and his balls and his bicycles and his steroids and his yellow shirts and the dumb, empty expression on his face. I'm tired of that asshole. And while you're at it, fuck Tiger Woods, too. There's another jack-off I can do without. I'm tired of being told who to admire in this country. Aren't you sick of being told who your heroes ought to be? Being told who you ought to be looking up to. I'll choose my own heroes, thank you very much. And fuck Dr. Phil, too. Dr. Phil said I should express my emotions, so that's what I'm doing. Now, since the last time I rolled through these parts, and I do roll through with some frequency, I'm a little bit like herpes. I keep coming back. But since the last time I might have seen some of you folks, I have had my 70th birthday. So I'm here. Thank you very much. Thank you. Thank you. Yeah, I'm now 70 years old, and I like 70. Not as much as I like 69. Well, 69 was always my favorite number. Now I figure I'm 69 with one finger up my ass. But now that I'm an old fuck, and that's what I consider myself to be, an old fuck. Old fuck is a very special term. It's not like old man. Old man is different. Old man isn't really a time in your life or a period of years. It's an attitude. Old man is a point of view. It's a way of looking at things. Some guys are old men when they're in their 20s. You've met guys like that. They're just wired like old men. Not me. Not an old man and not an old fart, because an old fart is kind of... What I am is an old fuck. It's kind of like a fat fuck. You know what I mean? Fat fuck, tall fuck, skinny fuck, short fuck. Old fuck. Who's the old fuck? That's Georgie. Georgie's the old fuck. In this respect, fuck is actually a synonym for the word fellow. But now that I'm an old fuck, I'm beginning to notice there's some advantages to putting on a few extra years. The first one is, you never have to carry anything heavy ever again. Everybody wants to help an old fuck. If you got a big suitcase or something like that, you know, you just kind of go like this a little bit. You say, yeah, could you help me with this? And yeah, hey, how far are you going? Indianapolis. He wants to help. Fuck him. Put him to work. Take advantage of people. Another nice thing about getting old is you can leave any social event early just by saying you're tired. Works great with family members. Just turn to the person next to you and say, geez, I'm getting tired, you know? Oh, you're tired? Come on, Grandpa's tired. Grandpa's going to bed. Someone else says, but it's 7:30 in the morning. There's always one asshole in the family. But the best thing about getting old is you're not responsible for remembering things anymore. Even important things. But it was your daughter's funeral. I forgot. You can even make believe you have Alzheimer's disease. That's a lot of fun. You look around the dining room table and you say, who are you people and where's my horse? Then you stare at your eldest son and say, Agnes, I haven't seen you since First Communion. Fucks them up. fucks them up. They don't know how to handle it. Takes them a week to get over that shit. And they start listening to you a lot more carefully from then on. So don't be afraid to get old. It's a great time of life. You get to take advantage of people, and you're not responsible for anything. You can even shit in your pants.
4: Yeah. Oh, well, you know. Yeah.
0: Hey, they expect it. I haven't tried that yet, but I don't rule it out. I'm keeping my options open. Everything is on the table. Perhaps that's not the figure of speech I wanted. So you know what I've been doing? Going through my address book and crossing out the dead people. You do that? That's a lot of fun, isn't it? Gives you a good feeling. Kind of gives you a feeling of power. A superiority to have outlasted another old friend. But you can't do it too soon, you know? You can't do it too soon. You can't come running home from the funeral and get the book out, you know, and be looking through the book. You can't do that. A little time has to pass. You have to let a little time go by. I have a rule of thumb, 6 weeks. If you're a friend of mine and you're in my book and you die, I leave you alone for an extra 6 weeks. 6 extra weeks in the book, on the house, it's on me. But after that, hey, facts are facts. Fuck you, you're dead. Out you fucking go. You gotta have standards, you know? Now, these days, a lot of people don't keep analog address books anymore. They don't want to be writing that stuff out longhand. They're in the computer age, and they have an application in the computer called Outlook or Contacts or Address Book, something like that. So they keep all the information in the computer, and they sync it up with their phone every day or every other day. So now, instead of scratching out a name, you get to delete the fuck. And deleting someone is an even more powerful feeling than simply scratching out a name. You know how to delete someone. You select the name, highlight the person, and then poof, straight into the trash. Now, if it's a really close friend of yours, you might not want to empty the trash for about 6 weeks. Or if it's a little too harsh for you, a little too harsh to delete an old friend, you can always create a new folder. A special folder for dead people. You keep it on your desktop. It's kind of a digital purgatory. And the nice thing is, every now and then you can open it up and you can look inside. And you can see the people in purgatory. And you can move them all around, you know, move them around. Put them in little groups. Two people who didn't get along in life, put them in a corner. Let them work it out. Let them work it out in purgatory. Or start a fight. Have a big fight in purgatory. That's a lot of... Nobody's going to get hurt. They're all fucking dead anyway. Then you put them in a big formation and have a parade. The Purgatory Parade of Dead People. Ah, there's a lot of fun you can have with a computer. So enjoy your digital selves. Now, speaking of dead people, there are things we say when someone dies. Most of us say, a lot of us do, things we say that no one ever questions. They just kind of go unexamined. Give you a couple examples. After someone dies, the following conversation is bound to take place, probably more than once. Two guys meet on the street. Hey, did you hear? Phil Davis died. Phil Davis? I just saw him yesterday. Yeah. Didn't help. He died anyway. Apparently, the simple act of your seeing him did not slow his cancer down. In fact, it may have made it more aggressive. You know, you could be responsible for Phil's death. How do you live with yourself? Here's another thing we say. This is something that is usually said to the surviving spouse, usually a woman because of the way it works. Listen, if there's anything I can do, anything at all, please don't hesitate to ask. What are you going to do, a resurrection? This ain't the fucking New Testament, you know. You know what you tell a guy like that who wants to help? Oh, fine, why don't you come over next weekend? You can paint the garage. Bring your plunger. The upstairs toilet overflowed and there's shit all over the floor up there. You drive a tractor? Good, that'll come in handy. The North 40 needs a lot of attention. Bring your chainsaw and your pickaxe. We're going to put your ass to work. He wants to help? Fuck him. Call his bluff. Call his bluff. The nerve of these pricks. Here's another thing we say to the surviving spouse. I'm keeping him in my thoughts. Where? Where exactly in your thoughts does he fit? In between my ass hurts in this chair and let's fuck the waitress? What are your priorities? We use a lot of euphemisms when we talk about death, you know? People say things like, you know, I lost my father. Ah, he'll turn up. You gotta stay optimistic with people like that. Give them reason to hope. Have you checked the dumpster out back? He used to like to take a nap in there. Keep it upbeat. Now, there's something else that is said after a death, but this one involves belief, which is where I begin to have big problems. This one happens after the funeral, after the burial, back at the house. Back at the house where the family and friends and the loved ones of the deceased are having some food and drink and enjoying some warm reminiscences of the person who passed away. Sooner or later, someone is bound to say the following, especially after a few drinks. You know, I think he's up there now, smiling down at us. And I think he's pleased. Now, first of all, there is no up there. No, no. For people to be smiling down from. It's poetic, it's quaint, and I guess for superstitious people it provides a little comfort, but it doesn't exist. But if it did, and if someone did somehow survive death in a non-physical form, I personally think he'd be far too busy with other celestial activities than to be standing around paradise, smiling down... on live people. What kind of a fucking eternity is that? And why is it no one ever says, I think he's down there now. Smiling up at us. Apparently it never occurs to people that their loved ones might be in hell. Your parents could be in hell right now. Your parents in hell. Your father for sure. Oh shit, hell is full of dads. Full of dads, even the ones who took you to the ball game, just for beating the shit out of you once too often, and fucking the neighbor lady, and fucking the neighbor dog, and who knows, maybe even fucking the UPS man. We'll never know what mischief dad was up to. Parents in hell. Kind of gives you a nice feeling, doesn't it?
6: It does me.
0: Grandparents in hell. Picture that. Picture your grandmother in hell. Baking pies without an oven. And if someone were in hell, I doubt very seriously he'd be smiling. I think he's down there now, screaming up at us. And I think he's in severe pain. People just refuse to be realistic. They don't like to be realistic. People would rather stroke themselves. You know? Oh, they like to stroke themselves, don't they? Stroke themselves, they stroke each other, they get stroked. They stroke the boss strokes them. Everybody strokes everybody. It's nothing but a big stroke job in this country. The government strokes you every day of your life. Religion never stops stroking you. Big business gives you a good stroke, and it's one big transcontinental cross-country red, white, and blue stroke job. Do you know? You know what the national emblem of this country ought to be? Forget that bald eagle. The national emblem of this country ought to be Uncle Sam standing naked at attention saluting and seated on a chair next to him, the Statue of Liberty, jerking him off. That would be a perfect symbol for the United Strokes of America. It's all bullshit, folks. That's what you have to remember as you go through life in this country. It's all bullshit, and it's bad for you. Now, speaking of dead relatives, there are some people who not only believe that their dead parents in heaven can see them, okay, they honestly believe that their dead parents in heaven can help them. You've heard these people, I'm sure. They honestly somehow believe that their dead parents in heaven can intercede with God on their behalf to gain favors for the living. I come from a Catholic home. I heard this shit. They sit there in the chair with the fucking rosary and they look at you like this, you know, and they say, you know, my dad was looking out for me. He was looking out. I don't know how he got me out of that jam, but he got me out. Oh, my mom was in surgery with me. I could feel her presence in there. Yeah. Fine. Like the people who die have nothing better to do than to run the heavenly branch of the Make-A-Wish Foundation. Now, if people want to believe this kind of stuff, that's fine with me. Let them believe it. I don't want to disabuse anyone of their beliefs. But I have a question about this. A question that involves logic. Let's suppose it's true. Let's allow the proposition that somehow dead parents in heaven can help their living children. Fine. So, we got a family living on earth, father and mother and four kids, family of six, good family, nice family, doing all the right things, having a good time, making all the right moves. And the parents go away on a weekend trip and get killed in an accident. And the children, of course, survive. So now, according to this theory, these two people go to heaven and they start helping their four living children, helping them with everything they need, helping them with their science projects, with their SAT scores, helping them get a good school and get a nice job and get a promotion and a raise and someone to marry, and they all grow up. These four kids now grow up and have children of their own. And let's say that all four of these now grown children also die at the same time. Just for the sake of argument. Let's say there's an explosion at Thanksgiving dinner. And these four die, but their children survive because they were seated at the children's table. So now, according to the theory, these four go to heaven and they start helping their living children. But what happens to the original two? What happens to the grandparents? Do they just go off duty now? What do they do? Is there a retirement program up there? Are there some activities for these people? Shuffleboard, pinball, online poker? There must be something they can do. Or do they have to remain on duty indefinitely? Do they have to keep on helping their living descendants forever and ever and ever? Is that what heaven's all about, helping the living? When do you get to just lie back on a cloud and take a fucking harp lesson? You know what I mean? Because people have been dying for a long, long time. There's been a lot of dead motherfuckers. Did you know that? Yes, you knew there's a lot of dead motherfuckers. We've had 100 billion people live on this earth. That's what the experts say. 100 billion people have lived here. So let's say half of them died and went to heaven. That's 50 billion people up there. That's a pretty crowded place. It must get pretty busy and pretty hectic up there. And God must get pretty pissed off with all these favors. Yeah, I know. Spelling test Tuesday. Get the fuck out of here, would you please? Get the fuck out of here. You know, even God can go on sensory overload. That's why he wanted one day off a week. Christians gave him Sunday. Jews gave him Saturday. Muslims gave him Friday. God has a 3-day weekend. which is probably just what he needs. Now, just a couple other questions about this whole theory. Suppose you die without having any children. Who do you help? Strangers? It would be nice. Suppose you're an adopted child. Who helps you? Your biological mother? She doesn't even know where the fuck you live. Suppose you kill your parents. Would they help you? I'll guarantee you, Mr. and Mrs. Menendez are not helping those two boys. No? I know. Lyle and Eric are on their own. In prison, of all places, where they could probably use a little help. It's all bullshit, folks. It's all bullshit, and it's bad for you. Now, speaking of parents and speaking of bullshit, two ideas which aren't always mutually exclusive, by the way, I'd like to mention a special kind of bullshit that has taken hold in this country in the last 30 to 40 years. It's a form of bullshit that really only can be called child worship. It's child worship. It's this excessive devotion to children. I'm talking about today's professional parents, these obsessive diaper sniffers who are overscheduling and overmanaging their children and robbing them of their childhoods. Even the simple act of playing. Even the simple act of playing has been taken away from children and put on mommy's schedule in the form of play dates. Something that should be spontaneous and free is now being rigidly planned. When does a kid ever get to sit in the yard with a stick anymore? You know, just sit there with a fucking stick. Do today's kids even know what a stick is? You know? You sit in the yard with a fucking stick and you dig a fucking hole. You know? Yeah. And you look at the hole and you look at the stick and you have a little fun. But kids don't have sticks anymore. I don't think there are any sticks left. I think they've all been recalled because of lead paint. Who would have thought that one day the manufacturing of sticks would be outsourced to China? But you know something? A kid shouldn't be wasting his time with a stick anyway. If he's 4 years old, he should be home studying for his kindergarten entrance exams. Do you know about that shit? Oh, they have them now. Yeah, yeah. There are places that have kindergarten entrance exams. The poor little fuck. The poor little fuck, he can barely locate his dick. You know, and already he's being pressured to succeed. Pressured to succeed for the sake of the parents. Isn't this really just a sophisticated form of child abuse? And speaking of that, speaking of child abuse, speaking of child abuse, next stop, grade school. Grade school, where he won't be allowed to play tag because it encourages victimization. And he won't be allowed to play dodgeball because it's exclusionary. And it promotes aggression. Standing around is still okay. Standing around is still permitted, but it won't be for long because sooner or later some kid is going to be standing around and his foot will fall asleep and his parents will sue the school and it'll be goodbye fucking standing around. Now, fortunately, all is not lost. All is not lost because at least we know that when he does get to play whatever games he is allowed to play, the child will never lose. We know he'll never lose because in today's America, no child ever loses. There are no losers anymore. Everyone's a winner. No matter what the game or sport or competition, everybody wins. Everybody wins, everybody gets a trophy. No one is a loser. No child these days ever gets to hear those all-important character-building words. You lost, Bobby. You lost. You're a loser, Bobby. They miss out on that. You know what they tell a kid who lost these days? You were the last winner. A lot of these kids never get to hear the truth about themselves until they're in their 20s, when their boss calls them in and says, Bobby, clean the shit out of your desk and get the fuck out of here. You're a loser. Get the fuck out of here. Of course, Bobby's parents can't understand why he can't hold a job. In school, he was always on the honor roll. Well, what they don't understand, of course, is that in today's schools, everyone is on the honor roll. Everyone is on the honor roll because, in order to be on the honor roll, all you really need to do is to maintain a body temperature somewhere roughly in the 90s. Well, we shouldn't be worrying about how he's doing in school. Let's not worry about that, because come summertime, he'll be off to camp. Yes, he'll be off to camp, but not to swim and hike and play softball. No, no, no, no, no. Today's child will be sent away to lose weight. He'll be sent to fat camp, or computer camp, or violin camp, or ceramics camp, or leadership camp, whatever the fuck that is. Leadership camp. Isn't that where Hitler went? Specialized, structured summer camps. Gotta keep the little fucker busy, you know? Gotta keep the little fucker busy. Wouldn't want him to sneak in a little unstructured time in the woods. That wouldn't be any good. God knows he might start jacking off. Now, all of this stupid bullshit that children have been so crippled by has grown out of something called the self-esteem movement. The self-esteem movement began in 1970, and I'm happy to say it has been a complete failure. Because studies have repeatedly shown that having high self-esteem does not improve grades, does not improve career achievement, it does not even lower the use of alcohol, and most certainly does not reduce the incidence of violence of any sort. Because as it turns out, extremely aggressive, violent people think very highly of themselves. Imagine that. Sociopaths have high self-esteem. Who would have thunk, huh? I love when this kind of thing happens. I love when these politically correct ideas crash and burn and wind up in the shithouse. Here's another one that bit the dust. This practice of playing Mozart during pregnancy so the fetus can hear it. It was supposed to increase intelligence. Didn't work. Didn't work. All it did was sell a lot of CDs and piss off a whole lot of fetuses. The self-esteem movement revolved around a single notion, the single idea that every child is special. Boy, they said it over and over and over, as if to convince themselves. Every child is special. And I kept saying, fuck you. Every child is clearly not special. Did you ever look at one of them? Did you ever take a good close look at one of these fucking kids? They're goofy. They're fucking goofy looking. They're too small. They're way too fucking small. They're malapportioned. Their heads don't fit their bodies. Their arms are too weird and everything. Can't walk across the room in a straight line. And when they talk like I got a mouth full of shit. They're incomplete. Incomplete. Unfinished work. I never give credit for incomplete work. Now, P.T. Barnum might think they're special, but not me. I have standards. But let's say it's true. Let's grant this. I'm in a generous mood. Let's grant this proposition. Let's say it's true, as somehow every child is special. What about every adult? Isn't every adult special too? And if not, then at what age do you go from being special to being not so special? And if every adult is special, then that means we're all special and the whole idea loses all its fucking meaning. Here's another platitude they jam down your throat.
6: Children are our future. Children are not our future. And I can prove it with my usual flawless logic. Children can't be our future because by the time the future arrives, they won't be children anymore, so blow me! Yes. As you may have noticed, I always like to present a carefully reasoned argument. Raising a child is not difficult. They try to make it into this mysterious, difficult task. Nothing to it. Easiest thing in the world to raise a kid if you follow the steps. First step, you take the kid and you put him out on the street corner. And you leave him there. You come back a week later. If the kid is still there, you got yourself a stupid fucking kid. Then you just proceed from that point. It's all bullshit, folks. It's all bullshit, and it's bad for you. Now, you wouldn't know it from some of the things I've said over the years, but I like people. I do. I like people, but I like them in short bursts. I don't like people for extended periods of time. I'm all right with them for a little while, but once you get up past around minute and a half, I gotta get the fuck out of there. And my reason is for one that you may share, possibly. I have a very low tolerance level for other people's stupid bullshit, okay? Stupid bullshit. Stupid bullshit. And everyone wants to tell you their stupid bullshit. And some of them don't know when to stop talking. Those are the dangerous ones, the ones that don't know when the conversation is over. They just go on and on and on and on and on, verbal diarrhea running at the mouth. And dumb shit, stupid shit, trivial shit, shit you're not even remotely interested in. Did I tell you about my mom and dad? Did I tell you about my mom and dad were down on vacation, this is about 6 years ago, I think, down to Mammoth Cave, Kentucky. I think it was six. Seemed like six. Could have been seven. Somewhere in there. Six, seven, in that area. More than six, less than seven. Let's call it six and a half. So about 6.5 years ago, my mom and dad went on vacation down to Mammoth Cave, Kentucky. You know, now that I think of it, it seems more like 8 years ago. I think about eight would be about the time of Y2K, wouldn't it? Remember that? Remember Y2K? Well, nothing ever happened. What was that all about? All of a big fuss and nothing ever happened. Anyway, so about 8 years. Eight was eight or five, one of those. And my dad found a big rock, what he thought was a big rock, and turns out it was a 27-pound dinosaur turd. A petrified dinosaur turd, and he gave it to my mom. He said, "Here, Mom, put this. This is a dinosaur turd. Put this in your purse." And she said, "Dad, I don't think this is a dinosaur turd. This thing is still warm. Whoever dropped this thing is still walking around in here, and we better get the fuck out of this cave." Nine years ago. I know it was nine. I know it was nine because my wife was pregnant with our first son, Mahmoud Ibn El Said Ben Salam. And he's 10 now. Or is he 11? He could be 11. He's either 11 or 5. And while all this is going on, you're searching through your mind for something graceful and diplomatic you can say to bring the conversation to a close. And all I can ever come up with is, "Shut the fuck up! Shut the fuck up! Shut the fuck up! Shut the fuck up!" But But you can't say that. Good manners don't permit it. You have to find some other way. I go to body language. I try to indicate with my body language that I'm through with the conversation. I find myself leaning at a 45-degree angle.

Hawaii's economy was based largely on fishing, but now, thanks to improved drilling techniques and the expansion of the global economy, once again, searching through your mind for something gentle you can say, blow it out your ass comes to mind, or shut your fucking pie hole, or if your friend prefers cake, shut your fucking cake hole. But you can't say these things. And you can't use body language on the phone. Well, you can always amuse yourself, you know. Or if it's your mother, you show your mother respect, you put her on speakerphone. But this doesn't move the conversation forward. You have to find something else. And I then try tone of voice. Do you ever do that? Do you ever try to talk the person into a soft landing? Try to let them know the ending is near? Right. Good. Okay, then. Good. Okay. Good. All right, then. Good. Okay, good. Yep. Okay, good. Ah, fuck! There he goes again. Okay. You remember my neighbor with the burns on 90% of her body? Well, she burned the other 10% now. She was lighting a fart and her bush caught fire. Listen, Reverend. I hate to be rude. I really hate to be rude, but I just took a 3.5-hour shit. And I'm bleeding from the asshole. Well, I don't have any Mercurochrome. All right, I'll put a Snoopy Band-Aid on it. Yes, you do that. Say a prayer for my asshole. Thank you very much. You have to resort to these tactics because many people do not understand what a phone call is. A phone call ideally should be the brief exchange of a few vital pieces of information. This is a phone call. Hey, Steve, what time's the circle jerk start tonight? 10 o'clock. Okay, listen, I'm going to be a little late. You'll have to start without me. Oh, don't worry, I'll catch up. I'm watching a horny movie, and I'm eating a whole bunch of oysters. Oh, it's science fiction. It's called Tarzan Fucks a Zebra. Well, Russell Crowe. Well, yeah, it's kind of a fantasy. Right now, Renee Zellweger is blowing a unicorn. That's a phone call. Should not be a 2.5-hour harangue of your third cousin describing her mailman's liposuction. God, people are fucking boring. People are just fucking boring. You know what would be great for a guy like me? Just to be in a coma. Wouldn't that be great? Boy, you know, you just crap out, nothing to do all day. You breathe through a fucking tube, they feed you through a tube, and nothing to do. That's really living, you know what I mean? No phone calls coming in, nobody dropping by unexpectedly. And if they do drop by, you're completely unaware of it. Because you're in a fucking coma, and you're practically clinically dead. And you don't have to listen to their stupid bullshit. Like about their new ride-around lawnmower with the two-tone horn and the GPS in case they get lost on the lawn. And their boss and their job and their car and their kids. Jesus fucking Christ. Their kids. Folks, nothing worse than to be stuck somewhere with some married asshole and have to listen to him tell you about his fucking kids. Let me tell you something, folks. Nobody cares about your children, okay? Nobody cares about your children. I speak for everyone. I've been appointed by the rest of the group to inform you we don't care about your children. That's why they're your children. So you can care about them, and we don't have to bother. But they tell you anyway. Todd is in the 7th grade now. He's in the cheese club. Giselle is 5, and already she's had 9 periods. Johan is 11 now, and he pretty much sits around the house hallucinating all the time. Then they want to show you the pictures. The pictures. Here's another ordeal. The pictures of these little gargoyles.

0: that they have loosed from their loins. A lot of these professional mommies, they think there's nothing better than having a baby. Oh, they think it's the biggest thing in the world, having a baby. I call it pumping out a unit. That's all they're doing, pumping out a unit. Some of them every year, like clockwork, like an assembly line. Hey, Jeff, want a kid? How about twins? Polluting the earth. Polluting the earth with these creatures who have no future. They have no future. Have you pictured what this planet is going to be like in 40 to 50 years? It's going to be a big smoking ball of shit. A big smoking, flaming, stinking ball of gaseous shit. That's what's going to happen. That's what's going to happen. It's irresponsible to have more than one child. Have one. Have one child. Replacement value for yourself. That's all. Don't even replace your husband. Don't replace your husband. No. He's done enough fucking damage as it is. But they want to show you the pictures. Sometimes they warn you. That's a good thing. Hey, you want to see some pictures of my kid? No. Just describe them to me. But they show you anyway. Two ways you can handle it, I've found. Got two ways for you to handle the pictures. First one is the easy way. You just kind of matter-of-factly go along with the game. Uh-huh. Boy. Yeah. Girl. Older boy. Older girl. Good. Four. Listen, I have to go wash my crotch. I'll see you later. And you get the fuck out of there. Or you can do what I do. Do what I do. Be a little honest about what you see. Take a chance. Tell the truth. Look at the fucking head on that kid. Jesus, fucking head is huge. Where do you get a fucking head like that? Jesus, have you put him on YouTube yet? Boy, you did a lot of hits with a head like that. Well, put him on eBay. You might make a little money, you know? I'm sure some European circus would snap his ass up in a fucking minute. God damn, that thing is unusual. Listen, maybe he'll grow into him. You never know, you know? Never tell with kids. Hey, let me ask you a practical question. Where do you find hats for a kid like that? Tell the truth. Don't be bullshitting, people. Don't be bullshitting. There's enough bullshit as it is, folks. Just plenty of bullshit. Then they want to show you the pictures of the little girl whose second teeth are coming in. And they think it's cute. It's not. It's fucking horrifying. Do you ever look at the teeth on somebody's kids? Do you ever take a good close look in the mouth? You ever look in there, see what's going on? Sometimes several rows of fucking teeth coming in. Coming in at all funny angles. There's one under the tongue. That's an unusual place for a tooth. A sublingual tooth. My God, look at that. Once again, tell the truth. You better start saving your money right now, pal. It's going to cost you a fucking fortune to fix that. You are going to need an international team of orthodontists around the clock just to make it done. You might want to call FEMA. That looks like a real fucking problem to me. Look at it. Yeah, you have the number of the National Guard. Give them a ring. That's good. Listen, why don't you just have them all pulled and let her start over again, you know? Or take a picture of her with her mouth closed. That would save you a lot of heartache in the long run. Listen, you're not Catholic by any chance, are you? Well, the reason I ask you is you might want to take her to Lourdes and pray for a miracle over there. Tell the truth. Don't be bullshitting, people. Like I say, there's enough bullshit as it is. In fact, there's just enough. Did you know that? There's just enough bullshit in this country to hold things together. Bullshit is the glue that binds us as a nation. Where would we be without our safe, familiar American bullshit? Land of the free, home of the brave, the American dream. All men are equal, justice is blind, the press is free, business is honest, the good guys win, your vote counts, the police are on your side, God is watching you.
1: Your standard of living will always improve. And everything is going to be just fine. The official national bullshit story. I call it the American okie doke. Every one of those items is provably untrue at one level or another, but we believe them because they're pounded into our heads from the time we're children. That's what they do with that kind of thing. Pounded into the heads of kids because they know the children are much too young to be able to muster an intellectual defense against a sophisticated idea like that. And they know that up to a certain age, children believe everything their parents tell them. And as a result, they never learn to question things. Nobody questions things in this country anymore. Nobody questions anything. Everybody's too fat and happy. Everybody's got a cell phone that'll make pancakes and rub their balls now. You know? Way too fucking prosperous for our own good. Way too fucking prosperous. Americans have been bought off and silenced by toys and gizmos, and no one learns to question things. You remember? Like I say, no one questions things. You remember Barbara Bush? I call her the silver douchebag. You remember her? Barbara Bush. She is the mother of Governor George Bush. I call him Governor Bush because that's the only elected office he ever held legally in our country, okay? George Bush, Governor Bush. Yeah. I don't care where they hang his portrait. I don't care how big his library is. He'll always be Governor Bush. I don't even capitalize his name when I type it anymore. So she's the mother of Governor George Bush. She's also the wife of his father, George H.W. Bush, who did become president in the normal, legal, traditional manner. And when he did, she came along for the ride as first lady. And that's been the tradition up till now. A man has been elected, and the woman has come along for the ride as the first lady. And usually, as in American life in general, the woman is condescended to, patronized, given something to do to keep her busy. A lot of times they give her a charity or a cause, something she can champion. Betty Ford was told to drink. Remember that? Yeah, remember that? That's right. Betty Ford was told, you drink, Betty. Betty, you drink and get really fucked up, okay? Just get totally fallen down, fucked up, drunk, shit-faced, and blow your liver out. Blow your fucking liver out, honey. Then we'll hose you down and we'll put you in a place and get you well there and put your name on the place and Liza Minnelli can get well and everything's going to be okay. You know what I mean? So that was her assignment. That was her assignment. Barbara Bush's assignment was getting children to read. Remember that? Getting children to read. They figured she had had so much success with George. That she would be a natural to get children to read, which misses the point completely. Not important to get children to read. Children who want to read are going to read. Kids who want to learn to read are going to learn to read. Much more important to teach children to question what they read. Children should be taught to question everything, to question everything they read, everything they hear. Children should be taught to question authority. Parents never teach their children to question authority because parents are authority figures themselves, and they don't want to undermine their own bullshit inside the household. So they stroke the kid, and the kid strokes them, and they all stroke each other, and they all grow up all fucked up, and they come to shows like this. Children have to be told there's bullshit coming down the road. They have to be warned that life is about detecting the bullshit and fending it off as best you can. No one told me a thing like that. I was never warned about any of this. Had to find all of it out for myself. And there are still, as with you probably, a lot of things that you're expected to believe and accept in America that I personally have a problem with, and I question a lot of these things. Give you an example. I saw a slogan on a guy's car. It said, proud to be an American. And I thought, well, what the fuck does that mean? Proud to be an American. You see, I've never understood national pride. I've never understood ethnic pride. Because I'm Irish, and I'm all four of my grandparents were born in Ireland, so I'm fully Irish. And when I was a kid, I would go to the St. Patrick's Day parade. And I noticed that they sold a button that said, proud to be Irish. And I could never understand that because I knew that on Columbus Day, they sold a different button that said, proud to be Italian. Then came black pride and Puerto Rican pride. And I could never understand ethnic or national pride. Because to me, pride should be reserved for something you achieve or attain on your own, not something that happens by accident of birth. Being Irish... Being Irish isn't a skill. It's a fucking genetic accident. You wouldn't say I'm proud to be 5'11". I'm proud to have a predisposition for colon cancer. So why the fuck would you be proud to be Irish or proud to be Italian or American or anything? Hey, if you're happy with it, that's fine. Do that. Put that on your car. Happy to be an American. Be happy. Don't be proud. Too much pride as it is. Pride goeth before a fall. Never forget Proverbs, okay? Now, here's another slogan. Here's another slogan you run into all the time. God bless America. Once again, respectfully, I say to myself, what the fuck does that mean? God bless America? Is that a request? Is that a demand? Is that a suggestion? Politicians say it at the end of every speech, as if it were some sort of verbal tic that they can't get rid of. God bless you and God bless America. God bless you and God bless America. I guess they figure if they leave it out, someone's going to think they're bad Americans. Let me tell you a little secret about God, folks. God does not give a flying fuck about America, okay? He doesn't care. He never cared about this country. He never has. He never will. He doesn't care about this country any more than he cares about Mongolia, Transylvania, Pittsburgh, the Suez Canal, or the North Pole. He simply doesn't care, okay? He doesn't care. Listen. Hey, there are 200 countries in the world now. Do these people honestly think that God is sitting around picking out his favorites? Why would he do that? Why would God have a favorite country? And why would it be America out of all the countries? Because we have the most money? Because he likes our national anthem? Maybe it's because he heard we have 18 delicious flavors of classic Rice-A-Roni. It's delusional thinking. It's delusional thinking. And Americans are not alone with these sort of delusions. Military cemeteries around the world are packed with brainwashed, dead soldiers who were convinced God was on their side. America prays for God to destroy our enemies. Our enemies pray for God to destroy us. Somebody's going to be disappointed. Somebody's wasting their fucking time. Could it be everyone? Now. If people want to say God bless America, that's their business. I don't care. But here's what I don't understand. If they say God bless America, presumably they believe in God. And if they do, they must have heard God loved everyone. That's what he said. He loved everyone and he loved them equally. So why would these people ask God to do something that went against his own teachings? You know what these God bless America people ought to do? They ought to check with that Jesus fellow they're so crazy about. They're always talking about what would Jesus do? What would Jesus do? They don't want to know so they can do it. They just want to know so they can tell other people to do it. Well, I'll tell you what Jesus would have done. I'll tell you what Jesus would have done. He would have got up on the top of the Empire State Building and said, God bless everyone around the world forever and ever till the end of time. That's what Jesus would have done. And that's what these people should do. Or else they should admit that God bless America is really just some sort of an empty slogan with no real meaning except for something vague like good luck. Good luck, America. You're on your own. Which is a little bit closer to the truth. Here's a civic custom that I don't understand. Maybe you can help me. Taking off your hat when a flag passes by, or when some jack-off at the ballpark starts singing the national anthem, they tell you to take off your hat. What the fuck does a hat have to do with being patriotic? What possible relationship exists between the uncovered head and a feeling that ought to live in your heart? Suppose you have a red, white, and blue hat. Suppose you have a hat made out of a flag. Why would you take it off to honor the flag? Wouldn't you leave it on and point it toward the flag? And what's so bad about hats that you have to take them off? Why not take off your pants? Or your shoes. They tell you at the airport, they say, take off your shoes. They tell you it's a national security, so taking off your shoes could be patriotic too. I started to question all this stupid hat shit when I was a kid. When I was a kid, I was a Catholic, at least until I reached the age of reason, okay? So I was a Catholic. I was a Catholic for about 2.5 years, something like that. And during that time, one of the things they told us was that if a boy or a man went into a church, he had to remove his hat in order to honor the presence of God. But they had already told me that God was everywhere. So I used to wonder, well, if God is everywhere, why would you even own a hat? Why not show your respect? Don't even buy a fucking hat. And just to confuse things further, they told the women exactly the opposite. Catholic women and girls had to cover their heads when they went into church. Same as in certain temples, Jewish men have to cover their heads in those temples. In those same temples, Jewish women not allowed to cover their heads. So try to figure this shit out. Catholic men and Jewish women, no hats. Catholic women and Jewish men, hats. Somebody's got the whole thing totally fucking backwards, don't you think? And, you know, and what is this religious fascination with headgear? Every religion's got a different fucking hat. Did you ever notice that? The Hindus have a turban, the Sikhs have a tall white turban, Jews have a yarmulke, the Muslims have the keffiyeh, the bishop has a pointy hat on one day and a round hat on another day, cardinal has a red hat, pope has a... Everybody's got a fucking hat. One group takes them off, the other group puts them on. Personally, I would never want to be a member of any group where you either have to wear a hat or you can't wear a hat. I think... I think all religions should have one rule and one rule only. Hats optional. That's all you need to run a really good religion. Here's another one of these civic customs. Swearing on the Bible. You understand that shit? They tell you to raise your right hand, place your left hand on the Bible. Does this stuff really matter? Which hand? Does God really give a fuck about details like this? Suppose you put your right hand on the Bible, you raise your left hand. Would that count? Or would God say, sorry, wrong hand, try again? And why does one hand have to be raised? What is the magic in this gesture? This seems like some sort of a primitive voodoo mojo shtick. Why not put your left hand on the Bible, let your right hand hang down by your side? It's more natural. Or put it in your pocket. Remember what your mother used to say? Don't put your hands in your pockets. Does she know something we don't know? Is this hand shit really important? Well, let's get back to the Bible, America's favorite national theatrical prop. Suppose the Bible they hand you to swear on is upside down, or backward, or both, and you swear to tell the truth on an upside down backward Bible. Would that count? Suppose the Bible they hand you is an old Bible and half the pages are missing. Suppose all they have is a Chinese Bible in an American court, or a Braille Bible and you're not blind. Suppose they hand you an upside-down, backward Chinese Braille Bible with half the pages missing. At what point does all of this stuff just break down and become just a lot of stupid shit that somebody made up? They fucking made it up, folks. It's make-believe. It's make-believe. Now, all right. Okay. Let's leave the Bible aside. We'll get back to the science fiction reading later. The more important question is, what is the big deal about swearing to God in the first place? Why does swearing to God mean you're going to tell the truth? Wouldn't affect me. If they said to me, you swear to tell the truth, the whole truth, and nothing but the truth to help you, God, I'd say, yeah. I'll tell you about as much truth as the people who wrote that fucking Bible. How do you like that? Huh? Swearing on the Bible doesn't mean anything. It's kid. Swearing to God is kid stuff. Did you know, remember when you were a kid? If you told another kid something he didn't quite believe, he'd say, "You swear to God?" I would always say, "Yeah, I swear to God," even if I was lying. Why not? What's going to happen if I lie? Nothing. Nothing happens if you lie. Unless you get caught, and that's a whole different story. Sometimes a kid would think he was being slick with me, and he'd say, "You swear on your mother's grave?" I'd say, "Yeah." Why not? First of all, my mother was alive. She didn't even have a grave. Second of all, even if she was dead, what's she going to do? Rise from the grave and come and haunt me? Come and haunt me? All because I told a lie to an 8-year-old? Get fucking real, will you? Sometimes I would say, I swear on my mother's tits. Kids are impressed with things like that. I mean, I don't care about my mother's tits either. I don't care if they fell off. Fuck her. Not my problem. They're your tits, Ma. You keep an eye on them. Swearing to God doesn't mean anything. Swearing on the Bible doesn't mean anything. You know why? Because Bible or no Bible, God or no God, if it suits their purposes, people are going to lie in court. The police do it all the time. All the time. Yes, they do. It's part of their job to protect, to serve, and to commit perjury whenever it supports the state's case. Swearing on the Bible is just one more way of controlling people and keeping them in line. And it's one of these superstitious things that holds us back as a species. Here's one more item for you, the last in our civics book. Rights. Boy, everyone in this country is always running around yammering about their fucking rights. I have a right. You have no right. We have a right. They don't have a right. Folks, I hate to spoil your fun, but there's no such thing as rights, okay? They're imaginary. We made them up, like the boogeyman, the three little pigs, Pinocchio, Mother Goose, shit like that. Rights are an idea. They're just imaginary. They're a cute idea. Cute. But that's all. Cute and fictional. But if you think you do have rights, let me ask you this. Where do they come from? People say, well, they come from God. They're God-given rights. Oh, fuck, here we go again. Here we go again. The God excuse, the last refuge of a man with no answers and no argument, it came from God. Anything we can't describe must have come from God. Personally, folks, I believe that if your rights came from God, he would have given you the right to some food every day, and he would have given you the right to a roof over your head. God would have been looking out for you. God would have been looking out for you. You know that? He wouldn't have been worried about making sure you have a gun so you get drunk on Sunday night and kill your girlfriend's parents. But let's say it's true. Let's say God gave us these rights. Why would he give us a certain number of rights? The Bill of Rights in this country has 10 stipulations, okay? 10 rights. And apparently God was doing sloppy work that week because we've had to amend the Bill of Rights an additional 17 times. So God forgot a couple of things, like slavery. Just fucking slipped his mind. But let's say God gave us the original 10. He gave the British 13. The British Bill of Rights has 13 stipulations. The Germans have 29. The Belgians have 25. The Swedish have only 6. And some people in the world have no rights at all. What kind of a fucking goddamn God-given deal is that? No rights at all? Why would God give different people in different countries different numbers of different rights? Boredom? Amusement? Bad arithmetic? Do we find out at long last, after all this time, that God is weak in math skills? Doesn't sound like divine planning to me. Sounds more like human planning. Sounds more like one group trying to control another group. In other words, business as usual in America. Now, if you think you do have rights, one last assignment for you. Next time you're at the computer, get on the internet, go to Wikipedia. When you get to Wikipedia, in the search field for Wikipedia, I want you to type in Japanese Americans 1942, and you'll find out all about your precious fucking rights, okay? All right. You know about it. You know about it. Yeah. In 1942, there were 110,000 Japanese-American citizens in good standing, law-abiding people who were thrown into internment camps simply because their parents were born in the wrong country. That's all they did wrong. They had no right to a lawyer, no right to a fair trial, no right to a jury of their peers, no right to due process of any kind. The only right they had, right this way, into the internment camps. Just when these American citizens needed their rights the most, their government took them away. And rights aren't rights if someone can take them away. their privileges. That's all we've ever had in this country is a bill of temporary privileges. And if you read the news even badly, you know that every year the list gets shorter and shorter and shorter. You see how soon it is? Yeah. Sooner or later, the people in this country are going to realize the government does not give a fuck about them. Government doesn't care about you or your children or your rights or your welfare or your safety. It simply doesn't give a fuck about you. It's interested in its own power. That's the only thing, keeping it and expanding it wherever possible. Personally, when it comes to rights, I think one of two things is true. I think either we have unlimited rights or we have no rights at all. Personally, I lean toward unlimited rights. I feel, for instance, I have the right to do anything I please. But if I do something you don't like, I think you have the right to kill me. So where are you going to find a fairer fucking deal than that? So the next time some asshole says, gee, I have a right to my opinion, you say, oh, yeah, well, I have a right to my opinion, and my opinion is you have no right to your opinion. Then shoot the fuck and walk away. Thank you.

0: Now, what are you doing down there when you should be up here starting a new spook? Now, which one are you, the funny man or the straight man?
1: I'm the straight man.
0: Yes, I thought you probably might be. Okay, you sit there, stage right. You sit there and be straight. Good night.
2: Well, as you'll recall from our last three very exciting episodes, the wonderful white-winged warrior was sent out to conquer and crush the Wicked Witch of the West. However...
3: Is this really necessary?
2: However, as you'll also remember...
3: You never review the good things.
2: The winged warrior was turned into a big green lizard.
3: I mean, it's embarrassing.
2: Yes, a big green lizard.
3: They heard you.
2: Well, it almost appeared that the great crime fighter was doomed forever to crawl about as this green thing until it was learned that the magic spell could be broken.
4: Yes, that's right. The High Fernando Lambo Shangri-La.
3: Hot Springs.
4: Oh, I forgot Hot Springs. Anyway, he says the way to break the spell, according to the wise men of Shangri-La...
3: Hot Springs.
4: Hot Springs is to have an attractive blonde with an ankle bracelet in her left ankle kiss the green lizard three times.
2: So it was that they all looked about for an attractive blonde wearing an ankle bracelet on her left ankle and happily discovered...
5: Forget it. I'm not doing it.
3: Miss Helfinger, you must.
4: There's no other way.
3: All of mankind looks to you.
5: Tell them they're looking the wrong way.
3: You know what this means, Miss Helfinger?
5: It means I'm not kissing a big green lizard.
3: This also means that I'm doomed forever to crawl about as a green thing.
5: Well, I'm sorry about that, but I am not kissing...
3: Miss Helfinger.
5: No.
3: That I'm doomed forever to crawl about as a green thing.
4: We're sorry, Wing Warrior.
3: That's it, huh? That's it. Well, I guess I might as well shove off. Nothing more here for me.
4: Is there anything we can do for you back in Midland City?
3: No, I don't think so.
4: Anything at all?
3: Oh, yeah, there is one thing.
4: What's that?
3: I bought some Christmas presents for everybody, and you'll find them all wrapped up in my chicken cage. You can give them out.
4: Okay.
3: There's one for you, Adele. You too, Commissioner. And the big green package with the red bows for you, Miss Helfinger.
5: Thank you, Winged Warrior.
3: Oh, and Miss Helfinger, would you call the Midland City Theater and tell them to cancel my New Year's Eve tickets for the midnight movie? On second thought, why don't you use them, Miss Helfinger?
5: Thank you.
3: Oh, and Miss Helfinger, I don't think I've ever told you this before, but...
5: Yes.
3: I think you're one of the most attractive blondes with an ankle bracelet.
5: Oh, for crying out loud, I'll do it.
2: Wow. Does this mean Chicken Man will not be doomed to crawl about as a green thing, but can go back to crawling as the thing that he was before?
6: Typical stinking fucking hot day here in Bombay for this opening match of the series between Australia and India. There's a bit of a fitness cloud hanging over some of the Australian team. Apparently three or four of them have been damaging the Dalton all night after eating a dodgy vindaloo for dinner earlier in the evening. Nonetheless, Alan Border won the toss and sent India into bat. And the two Indian openers, Cuddy's arm and half and Sunil Havaskar, were in trouble right from the start. McDermott and O'Donnell were bowling superbly. And with the score at none for 10, Havaskar it was who was the first man to be dismissed when he went for a slash just outside off stump, but he mistimed it completely and it ended up just dribbling down his leg side. The umpire had no hesitation in dismissing him immediately. You can't do that sort of thing in international one-day cricket, not even over here in Bombay. And the putter left on the pitch by Havaskar's little indiscretion proved to be a real bonus for the Australian bowlers, who now had something to aim at. And as a matter of fact, with the very next delivery, McDermott claimed the wicket of a real motherfucker, who came in after Havaskar's dismissal, and it was a good ball, that, for McDermott. It hit the damp patch just in front of the popping crease. Motherfucker got an outside edge, and Dyer took the simplest of catches. Cuddy's arm and half was the next to go when he was caught and bowled by Stephen Waugh. Whoa, whoa, whoa, what is he good for? And it was a nice piece of bowling, that, to dismiss Amanaf for 12. Bit of our Coxsackie and a wonder where's Adani put on a good partnership of 25 runs before Coxsackie copped a nasty ball in the mouth and he was forced to retire hurt. It was a bad blow for the Indians, who were really struggling at this stage with the score at just 3 for 45. The next three wickets went very quickly for just 15 runs. Where's Adani dismissed with a clean bowl by Simon O'Donnell, and he was followed by Makazabit Rusty, who tried to drive O'Donnell back down the pitch but didn't quite get onto it and was caught at mid-wicket by Stephen Waugh. Whoa, whoa, whoa, what is he good for? Marvellous catch, that. And India in all sorts of trouble. Rubbish Binny was left out by the selectors last night, but no one collected him, and the Indian team manager, Madonakan Singh, made the announcement this morning that Rubbish Binny would in fact play in place of Mohammad Azarbegan, whom we're told has a badly swollen foot. But I saw him in the dressing room earlier this morning, and it didn't look like a foot to me. It looked closer to 8 or 9 inches. But nonetheless, Rubbish Binny it was who was the next man to come in. But a fucking lot of good he was, dismissed by Peter Taylor for just 3 runs. was a bit of a wag, however, in the Indian tale, with Snake Sharma and Alav Slim Dusty putting on a good partnership of 52 and almost getting India back into this match. Both men were scoring freely, particularly square of the wicket, and it was a brilliant piece of captaincy by Alan Border that eventually broke this pair up when he decided to bring in a short backward square. David Boone, the 5'2" Tasmanian with the flared pants, was the perfect choice, and the move paid off almost immediately, with Boone taking a simple catch just a few balls later off the bowling of McDermott to dismiss Snake Sharma for 32. Alav Slim Dusty was the next to go when he tried to lift Peter Taylor over mid-wicket, and once again a beautiful catch taken by Stephen Waugh. Whoa, whoa, whoa, what is he good for? The last wicket to fall for India was very far Farkanfani. He was brilliantly caught in the grandstand by Greg Matthews for 6. Matthews not even in this touring side. He was over here on holidays, but he still found time to drop by and take a few catches for the Australian team. The not-out batsman was Drysdale's Nasty, and the final score, India all out for a dismal total of 126. A pretty piss-poor effort, that. And my word, it looks like only an absolute disaster could prevent Australia from winning this opening match of the series.
1: She changed. I could see she was struggling and that something was wrong, but I didn't know what to do. So I suggested she talk to someone. If only I knew then what I know now.
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1: In our last very exciting episode, while in London to seek out and crush a worldwide wicked web, the feathered fighter's chicken suit was mysteriously swiped. And now, in his room at the Hotel Buffington Arms.
2: It's fortunate, Miss Helfinger, that they at least left behind this substitute costume.
3: Yes, winged warrior.
2: For even though I cannot swoop through the city disguised as a chicken, I can at least strike terrific terror as the purple...
3: Green
2: parrot.
3: Ostrich.
2: Green ostrich.
3: Winged warrior, where is your so-called house detective friend, Mr. Chan?
2: I presume he's in the next room where we left him.
3: Take a look.
2: Miss Helfinger, why don't you just stick to your role of a secretary and let me handle the crime? He's gone.
3: It figures.
2: All right, there's only one thing to do.
3: You go down to the lobby and look for him. I'll call British Security.
2: I'll go down to the lobby and look for him, and you call British Security.
1: And not too much later, at the fifth floor elevator entrance.
4: Going down.
2: Yes, I'm going down. Lobby, please. I said lobby, please.
4: At you, but I never carried a green goose before.
2: I'm not a goose. I'm an ostrich.
4: Oh, sorry. Never was good at telling one animal from another.
2: It's all right.
4: Let's see. The ostrich is always sticking his head in the sand, right?
2: That's right.
4: How come?
2: Well, I've never done it. I don't know.
4: This is a lobby.
2: Thank you.
4: And good for you. It's a filthy habit.
2: Pardon me, desk clerk.
5: Yes, how may I help you?
2: I'm looking for a Chinese man in a chicken suit. Have you seen him?
5: A Chinese man in a chicken suit?
2: That's right.
5: Uh-huh. Well, could be. Don't go away. I'll be right back.
2: Thank you. Give my regards to Broadway. Good evening, madam. Remember me to Harold?
6: Winston, the ostrich just spoke to me.
7: What? Did you speak to my wife?
2: Yes, I said good evening.
7: My wife has never been spoken to by an ostrich.
2: Oh, well, I didn't mean...
7: This is my card.
2: Your card?
7: My second will call upon you in the morning.
2: Second what?
7: May I suggest you choose your weapons carefully?
2: Okay. And thanks for the suggestion.
1: Wow. So Chicken Man, in the dual role of an ostrich, is fated to be cast in the role of a duel. And another thing. Notice how the operator, mistaking him for a goose, took a long, hard look? Well, no matter. A goose is always good for a gander.
8: Good morning, girls. How are you today?
9: Well, thanks.
10: Good, thank you.
8: Ah, that's good. Look, we're from Channel 9 Cricket. My name's Richie Beno, and this is my colleague, Mark Nicholas.
11: Well, hello, ladies. How am I looking?
10: Oh, okay.
9: Not bad.
11: Smashing, baby.
8: Anyway, Mark and I have both been boned recently, and we were just...
10: That's disgusting.
9: Oh, yuck. Oh. Get away.
8: No, not that sort of bone.
10: Go away.
11: Speak for yourself, baby.
8: I meant sack.
10: Go away, or I'll call
9: the
10: police.
9: Go on. Piss off.
8: Fuck. Gotta stop saying that word, boned. Excuse me, sir.
12: Hey, Richie, how's it going, mate?
8: Yes, sir, very well, thanks.
12: Yes, marvellous effort, that.
8: yeah, right.
12: Oh, what a catch. What a catch.
8: Yeah, very good.
11: That's an excellent impersonation, baby.
12: Hey, Richie, how about an autograph?
8: Yeah, sure.
12: So who will I make it out to? Just a dear Richie?
8: how
12: about that 12th man? Jesus, a funny bastard, huh?
8: Yeah, he's hilarious. Anyway, look, thanks, mate. Off you go. Jeez. Look, you have a go, Mark.
11: Smashing, baby.
8: Here, try this lady.
11: I say, madam, aren't you looking absolutely delicious today?
9: Oh, well, thank you very much.
11: Look, if you sign our little petition here, I will give you the shag of your life. How does that sound, baby?
9: No, thank you.
11: You don't know what you're missing, baby.
8: Look, Mark, I don't think the shagging thing's going to work. Better give it a miss. Here, let's try this bloke. Excuse me, sir.
13: Why, did you fart?
8: Fuck off. Hello, young man. How are you today?
13: Oh, I'm good, thank you. How's yourself?
8: Good.
13: Hey, aren't you that bloke from the telly? Daryl Westlake?
8: No, it's Eastlake.
14: That's right. How are you, Daryl?
8: No, his name's Eastlake, not Westlake, but I'm not him. I'm Richie Benno, from the cricket.
14: Hey, I thought I knew you, Melon.
8: Look, I don't know if you've heard, but the cricket commentary team have been sacked for this summer, and we've got a petition going to have them reinstated.
14: Oh, geez, that's no good. You can't have cricket with no commentary.
8: No.
11: Oh, no, the 12th man's going to be replaced. Oh!
8: No,
11: Oh, that really hurts.
8: No, you can't have no commentary. If you'd just sign here, that would be marvellous.
14: Okay. There you go.
8: And thank you very much for that. See you later. Have a good day.
14: Yeah, righto, mate.
8: Bloody hell, Mark, are you right, are you? He didn't need to know about the 12th man, for fuck's sake. Let's just get the bloody signature and move on, all right?
11: Well, there was no need to kick me so hard. You scuffed my suit, too. How am I going to get that out?
8: Oh, it'll come out.
15: To prove our friendship, it is customary at this time to release a wanderer from our prison. Whom would you have me release?
16: Release Roger!
15: I shall release Roger!
17: Sir, we don't have a Roger, sir.
16: What?
17: We don't have anyone of that name, sir.
15: Ah. We have no Roger. Oh.
16: Well, what about Waterwick, then?
18: Yeah!
15: Centurion,
16: why do they titter, sir?
17: Just some Jewish joke, sir.
15: Are they wagging me?
16: Oh, no, sir.
15: Very well. I shall release Roderick.
17: Sir, we don't have a Roderick either.
15: No Roger, no Roderick.
17: Sorry, sir.
15: Who is this Roderick to whom you refer?
16: He's a woman. And a white bitch.
19: And a pink pocket.
15: He sounds a notorious criminal.
17: We haven't got him, sir.
15: Do we have anyone in our prisons at all?
17: Oh, yes, sir. We got Samson, sir.
15: Samson?
17: Samson, the Sadducee strangler, sir. Silas, the Syrian assassin. Several seditious scribes from Caesarea. 67...
15: Let me speak to them, won't you? Good idea, biggest.
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21: Good evening. One of the main elements in any assessment of the medieval open field farming system is the availability of oxen for the winter ploughing. Professor Tofts of the University of Manchester puts it like this.

0: This is not to say, of course, that the system was as sophisticated as it later came to be. I asked the professor of medieval studies at Cambridge why this was.
1: Well, it may not have been a statutory obligation, but, a guy who's a freeman was obliged in the medieval system to
0: do boon work?
1: That's right, yeah. There's an example from the village rolls in 1313.
0: And I believe you're going to do it for us now.
1: That's right, yeah.
2: Oh, it's...

0: 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Some of the main points covered in this talk are now available on a long playing record, The Rennets Sing Medieval Agrarian History.
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2: Reaper back here taking you to late, late night hours. It's almost Christmas time. I want to touch on something that means a lot to me. During the holiday season, I think we need to build a stronger community. So don't forget the freaks, the hookers, and the prostitutes, the drug dealers, the ugly, smelly indigents in the street. This is a reminder to everyone, a wake-up call, if you will. These people provide our community with a great service, and they should be recognized during the holidays. I was telling the guy behind the porn counter the other day, I said, you know what? This is a good place. Keeps people off the streets. It's a warm place for people to go. It's got good theater. It's an outlet, and people should be able to come in here whenever they want and do whatever they want. And I am proud that America hosts such fine entertainment facilities. Because you know what? If these people can't get it there, where are they going to get it? They're going to go out and cause trouble, and we do not need that. I was telling my drug dealer the other night. I said, man, America needs to be cleaned up. And we are cleaning it up by giving people things to do like drugs and porno. I mean, who is going to provide these services? Certainly not corporate America. These rich people hiding behind their Porsches and Armani suits. These rich people, especially the corporations, should thank these crack-smoking freaks. Because you know what? These businessmen go to work, they screw their secretaries while their wives are in the garden club spending money. And why do they do this? Because they're afraid. They're afraid to go out on the edge like these people of the night. Prostitutes, drug dealers, porn theater owners, these are the heroes America needs. What we need are these people perform the core services of the adult entertainment and pleasure industry. Because that's what keeps America happy and cuts down on things like road rage. If you take drugs and rent a hooker, you're a little less horny and a little sedated. In the morning, you go to work, you hop in your car, pop in a CD, listen to music. You take your time driving to work instead of cutting people off and giving them the finger. And that's what I'm talking about. These fine people that live in the streets of our cities, they are wonderful, generous, a little smelly, but they are beautiful, beautiful people with large hearts and sometimes sores, but that's something we can overlook. Now, I want you to think, listeners, just imagine if we didn't have these people. We would have to go out and provide these things for ourselves. Ask yourself this. Would you sell yourself drugs and provide yourself with oral sex? The answer is no. Well, maybe you would, but it's just not the same. You know, I want to thank God my mother raised me and gave me the courage to go out and share the streets with these people, to become a part of their culture, to experience their drugs and their orgies. During the holiday, I want you to bring some of these people into your home and broadcast the love. I do it. I bring these people into my home as much as possible. Not my actual home, but a trailer I keep on the East Coast. I let them in, let them bathe, let them eat. I leave the door open for them so they can come and go as they please. I even put expensive equipment in there so when it gets stolen, I can get the insurance money. So it's a win-win situation for everybody. I urge everyone this holiday season to do yourself and your loved ones a favor. Go out and support these people tonight. That's my holiday wish. I want everyone to pay attention to their carnal desires, get them out of the way, and go on and be a productive Christian in society. I was kicking this homeless guy last week, and I told him, today America's a better place because of people like you. Yes, he was getting kicked, but he was getting kicked in America, damn it, and that's what it's all about. I want you to open your doors, take these people, these indigents, these crack-smoking freaks, and just share the love. It's a wonderful thing, and this Christmas, I think we owe it to ourselves and our country. We should all make an extra effort to greet these people with open arms and partake in these rituals. And now we have a little surprise for you listeners tonight. We have set up a special radio remote at the downtown cathedral. And we're doing this, well, because it's free, but more importantly, to reemphasize what this radio station stands for. We want everyone to share love this season. So we take you live to this special holiday Christmas presentation entitled Sermon of the Mount.
3: Get some discipline into those chaps, Sergeant Major.
4: Right, sir! Good evening, class!
5: Good evening.
4: Where's all the others, then? I can see that. What's the matter with them?
3: Perhaps they've got flu.
4: Flu, eh? They should eat more fresh fruit. Right. Now, self-defense. Tonight, I should be carried on from where we got to last week when I was showing you how to defend yourself against anyone who attacks you, armed with a piece of fresh fruit.
6: Oh, you promised you wouldn't do fruit this week.
4: What do you mean?
6: We've done fruit for the last 9 weeks.
4: What's wrong with fruit? You think you know it all, eh?
6: Could we do something else?
7: Like someone who attacks you with a pointed stick?
4: Pointed stick? Oh. We want to learn how to defend ourselves against pointed sticks, do we? Get it all iron might, eh? Fresh fruit not good enough for you, eh? Well, I'll tell you something, my lad. When you're walking home tonight and some great homicidal maniac comes after you with a bunch of loganberries, don't come crying to me. Now, the passion fruit. When your assailant lunges at you with a passion fruit...
6: We've done the passion fruit.
4: What?
3: We've done the passion fruit.
6: We've done oranges, apples, grapefruits...
5: Whole and segments.
6: Pomegranates, greengages...
3: Grapes, passion fruit...
6: Lemons...
5: Plums...
3: Mangoes in syrup...
4: How about cherries?
6: We did them.
4: Red and black?
8: Yes.
4: All right, then. Bananas. Oh. We haven't done them, have we?
8: No.
4: Right. Bananas! How to defend yourself against a man armed with a banana? Yeah, you, come at me with this banana. Catch! Now, it's quite simple to defend yourself against a man armed with a banana. First of all, you force him to drop the banana. Then, second, you eat the banana, thus disarming him. You have now rendered him helpless.
6: Suppose he's got a bunch.
4: Shut up!
7: Suppose he's got a pointed stick.
4: Shut up! Right! Now you, Mr. Apricot.
3: Harrison.
4: Sorry, Mr. Harrison. Come at me with that banana. Hold it like that, that's it. No, attack me with it. Come on, come on, come at me. Come at me then. No, I eat the banana.
7: He's dead. He's completely dead.
4: I have now eaten the banana. The deceased Mr. Apricot is now helpless.
6: You shot him. You shot him dead.
4: Well, he was attacking me with a banana.
6: But you told him to.
4: Look, I'm only doing my job. I have to show you how to defend yourself against fresh fruit.
7: And pointed sticks.
4: Shut up.
6: Suppose I'm attacked by a man with a banana and I haven't got a gun.
4: Run for it.
9: Well, you could stand and scream for help.
4: Yeah, you try that with a pineapple down your windpipe.
9: A pineapple?
4: Where?
9: No, I just said a pineapple.
4: Oh, blimey, I thought my number was on that one.
9: What, on the pineapple?
4: Where?
9: No, I was just repeating it.
4: Oh, I see, right. Oh, right, that's bananas then. Now, the raspberry. Here we are. Armless looking thing, isn't it? Now you, Mr. Tin Peach.
9: Thompson.
4: Mr. Thompson, come at me with that raspberry. Come on, be as vicious as you like with it.
9: No.
4: Why not?
9: You'll shoot me.
4: I won't.
9: You will. You shot Mr. Harrison.
4: That was self-defense. Now come on, I promise I won't shoot you.
7: You promise you'd tell us about pointed sticks?
4: Shut up. Come on, brandish that raspberry. Come at me with it. Give me hell.
9: Throw the gun away.
4: I haven't got a gun.
9: You have.
4: Haven't?
9: You shot Mr. Harrison with it.
4: Oh, that gun.
9: Throw it away.
4: All right. How did you defend yourself against a red current? Without a gun!
9: You were going to shoot me!
4: I wasn't!
9: You were!
4: No, I was. Come on then, come at me! Come on, you weed! You weed, do your worst! Come on, you puny man! You weed! If anyone ever attacks you with a raspberry, just pull the lever and the 16-ton weight will fall on top of him.
6: Well, I suppose there isn't a 16-ton weight.
4: Well, that's planning, isn't it? Forethought.
6: How many 16-ton weights are
4: there? Look, Mr. Know-All. The 16-ton weight is just one way of dealing with a raspberry killer. There are millions of others.
6: Like what?
4: Shooting him?
6: Well, what if you haven't got a gun or a 16-ton weight?
4: Look, all right, smarty pants. You two, come at me then with raspberries. Come on, both of you. All basket each.
6: No gun?
4: No.
6: No 16-ton weight?
4: No.
7: No pointed stick?
4: Shut up.
6: No rocks up in the ceiling?
4: No.
6: You won't kill us.
4: I won't.
6: Promise?
4: I promise I won't kill you. Now, you're going to attack me.
6: All right.
4: Now don't rush me this time. Stalk me. Do it properly. Stalk me. I'll turn me back

0: Hey, Little, come here. Is that Granny's dog? I can smell it already. Hey, Little, give Granny's dog a... Put the size 3s on Granny's dog before she gets around the corner. Okay? Get her out. Get him out of here. Get him. Little.
1: Come with that, Dad.
0: Okay, here comes Granny. Okay. Oh, hi, Granny. How you doing? Me and Little just came over to say hi. No, Giz is fine, your beautiful little stinky dog named Giz. Granny, how many times do I have to tell you, quit feeding that dog ground beef? She stinks. It stinks in here. Tried to drag her landing gear on the carpet. Can't you see that on there? Look at Granny. Little, come here. Okay, get out of here, Giz. Go on. I'm sorry, Granny. I can't stand that dog. Get out. Giz. Little. Giz. Little. We gotta go.
2: Let's get moving.
3: Yes, sir. Prepare to move out.
2: What are you preparing? You're always preparing. Just go.
3: Let's go.
4: Ladies and gentlemen, Lewis Black.
5: Let's calm the fuck down. It's obvious people have come here with some sort of an expectation, and that puts a lot of pressure on me, and I don't respond well to pressure. Nice to be back in Atlanta. Nice to see that you really have worked out your traffic problems. You don't give a shit about it, do you? I guess this must be my 6th appearance here, and every time I beg the audience, you know, I plead with you, do something, and nobody seems to give a fuck. Try as hard as I can to explain that you're living a psychotic lifestyle and you don't care. Got too many people. Too many fucking people. But you don't give a shit, do you? It's like, oh, yeah, let's build out there. Yeah, we'll keep fucking... Stop it! Okay? Stop it! At what point do you just say, hey, no more fuckers can live here? Six lanes of traffic, and nobody moves. I mean, that's just unbelievable. And what's truly extraordinary is those signs you put up over the road, the electronic ones, the ones that say, oh, you have 4.5 miles to go from Kiri to Kaja. And it'll be 45 minutes. Why do you do that to yourselves? You know, instead of that, why just don't have a big middle finger like that? I mean, let's get a grip on it. There's no reason to put up the length of time that you're going to wait, because you know what you take away? Hope. At least the other way you can go, I know it's going to go soon. I know we're going to go. I bet it's now. No, okay. I bet it's now. No, it's okay. So at least you can get through the time that way. I mean, it's nothing but asking for it. It's either you're going to drive faster or you'll get on your cell phone, which is always smart. Oh, I'm going to be late. That's fucking smart, isn't it? To drive with one of those fucking things in your hand. It's bad enough that people are in supermarkets. Honey, I love you. Fuck you, okay? Shut up. I'm trying to buy a tomato, okay? Got it? I even carrying mine. This piece of shit. This is Sprint. No, fuck Sprint. Okay? You work for those idiots. I need to talk to you. Every call is crystal clear. Yeah, right. To yourself. You can hear you. I've been thinking of quitting this business and opening a gun shop here. Well, mainly because I think it'd be great to advertise on those electronic signs. I mean, as soon as the wait goes over like 40

0: 5 minutes, there would be like my little sign would pop up. Yes, don't you think it's time to buy a gun from Lou? I mean, it's going to reach a point that too many cars everywhere. Nobody seems to deal with this reality. It's beyond belief. And you guys, public transportation, you just, ha, ha, ha, ha, ha. Oh, who needs it? It's the first time I've come here, like 9, 10 times, it's the first time I saw that MARTA fuck thing. Subway to nowhere. But there are too many cars, and you're just going to come a point where I tell you this. You're going to wake up one morning, get in your car, and you'll just be, you won't be able to back out of the driveway. There'll be cars on every inch of the road. You know, there'll just be a complete meltdown. People will be getting out. I lived here 9 years, you fucker. How many years have you lived here? People will be beating their shit out of each other. And then that'll be it. You'll just go there. Basically, then everything will stop, and you'll just go to your car and sit there for 8 hours and think about work. I came into the airport here, and we went up 285 or 131 or 67 or 90, whatever the fuck it was. I don't know your goddamn number system. But it was packed, apparently going down to the race or some shit, Well, I'm not a big race guy, got it? I'm Jewish, so figure that the fuck out. All right? Wasn't on the menu when I was a child. But they're all lined up. They're waiting. They're fucking not even moving. Going as slow as fucking possible to go somewhere to see people drive fast. I finally get it. I've never understood racing. Now I get it. That's what it's about. Oh, that's what a car's supposed to do. As opposed to the illusion of walking that you fuckers have. I did the last time I was here, I was putting together a CD, and it was at the end of August, early September, and then September 11th happened, and then... There goes the fucking CD. You know, it's a national tragedy. It is a national tragedy. We all know it's a national tragedy. You know, unless you're a fucking deaf and dumb pig, you know that. But I don't give a shit. Everybody in this country, as soon as it happened, everyone had that little moment where they went, oh, well, that really fucks up my plans. Everybody did it. And don't have that little whining Christian shit going, okay? No, not me. Bullshit. Even the Christian was going, oh, I won't be able to read to the blind woman. Fuck! Amazing how just, you know, boop, that's gone. Nope, can't talk. Can't say that about the president. No. 20 minutes on Cheney. Bye. Bye. And don't give me that ha-ha-ha. I met him the other night. I met Dick Cheney, okay? He's a ho-ho-ho. I've never stood that close to evil. Yeah. Oh, fuck you. Fuck you. And your Republican bullshit nonsense. Everybody's, oh, you gotta get behind your president. Well, yeah. That's a given, asshole. That's a fucking given for all of us. We're gonna get behind the president. We're at war. What are we gonna do? Yep, that's the deal. I'm behind him. It's not like I got a choice between him and Yosemite Sam. It's all about loving your country. Of course I love my country. What other country could I stand up here and say this shit? September 11th, well, it was just, certainly through, people started calling me up. I had more phone calls about my stand-up comedy than I've ever had in my whole life. USA Today called me. USA Today. USA Today, who was never, ever, ever, they didn't call me up for a subscription. It's like 3 days after September 11th, they call me up. I said, what the fuck are you talking to me for? How stupid are you? Talk to somebody who fucking knows shit. What are you talking to a comic for? What the fuck? Well, we're interested in what comics are doing. It's 3 days after. Explain to me what's going on. Get some experts. Get some other experts. Get all the fucking experts. You can wait a week till you talk to the assholes. Well, we're really interested in what you're going to do now. Well, now you're interested in what I'm going to do? You weren't interested in what I was doing before, shithead. I'm a topical comic. What do you think's going to happen? I'm going to, what do I need to do? Appear on stage with a sock puppet? Hi, this is Gigi. She's a lot of fun.
1: Hi.
0: Probably talk to her for a couple of minutes and then, hey, you want to blow me? Yeah. And that would be it. That'd have been my show. What do you think? Good idea? People go, well, he wasn't as funny as he used to be, but he's distracting. After September 11th, things really got weird because we did not have a fall. We had a spring. We did not have a fall. There wasn't a fall anywhere. And your quiet scares me a little. As if you fucking, you're like the rest of the country. Nobody noticed it. It was fucking warmer. It was the warmest fall ever. And that, there's no such thing as a warm fall. It's a spring. So that's bullshit. The leaves didn't even change color. They just got so hot and tired, they fell off the trees. And I was the only one who cared. They didn't even write about it. I was going, this is fucked. It's 75 at the end of November. By the middle of December, it's going to be 130. People coming home from work, the sun a foot from their goddamn heads. Sweating like pigs, going to the refrigerator to get something to drink, and the eggs are done. Nobody worried about the weather. People were worried because it was after September 11th, and people were worried about anthrax. Four people died. Four. Four! And the whole goddamn country was, son of a bitch! Everybody went nuts! I've never seen any. I was in Rolla, Missouri, because my life is a rich, full fucking waster. Because apparently if you just say, come perform, I'm like a dancing monkey. And, so I went to Rolla, and if you're thinking of killing yourself, that's the town. Don't kill yourself here. It's a nice place. There's a lot of distraction. You won't even get around to it. But if you're really contemplating it, there's the place. There'll be no distractions. You'll just get there and go, fuck. It'll be no problem for you. But the good people of Rolla, Missouri were worried about getting anthrax. And I said, well, what the fuck are you? Are you nuts? What are you going to get it in a Kmart catalog, asshole? Either the Taliban isn't interested in killing you, you idiot. Look where you live. You're already dead. People were worried about anthrax. People were worried about smallpox. I don't worry about smallpox. I got a vaccine. I got a scar to prove it. Because back then, they didn't have the proper equipment. They used a Coke cap, and they scratched me. So if I get smallpox, I'm going to sue whoever it is you fucking sue when you get smallpox. But I am, because they took me out of class to get that vaccine. And if I'd been in that class, I wouldn't be doing this bullshit. It's where things went wrong. I got off track. People were worried about smallpox and anthrax. Meanwhile, we hadn't had a spring, a legitimate spring, in 50 fucking years. And now it was fall, and it was spring. And I kept screaming at people, look at the calendar, we're going backwards. We're going fucking backwards. I was afraid it might be environmental terrorism. Some Afghani in one of those mountains back there in a cave with aluminum foil on his head. Got a hold of a couple of black and white TVs, and he was fucking with us. It's not environmental terrorism, then it could have been. Well, it's obviously global warming. That's what it is. We're not going to deal with that either. 135 nations signed the Global Warming Treaty. We didn't. We wonder why the world thinks we're arrogant. 135 nations signed the treaty. We go, hey, go fuck yourselves. We don't give. Suck on our shit. Suck on our shit. You signed the treaty, asshole. You signed the fucking treaty. And then we do whatever we want, but pretend you're interested. 135 nations that couldn't even read the treaty signed the treaty. Had to explain them to them. Burr, burr, sweaty, sweaty, signy, signy. We didn't sign it because George W. Bush Jr., our president, doesn't believe there's global warming because I guess he doesn't have any skin. Here's a man who was an idiot until September 11th, and now he's a genius. And in between, he reminded us he was an idiot just recently when he choked on a pretzel. You gotta be an idiot to choke on a pretzel. No one has ever choked on a pretzel. No one. You've never heard of it. No one's ever heard of it. You can get on the phone and call all the people you want. Have them call everybody you want. You won't find anybody who choked on a pretzel. And if they choked on a pretzel, they're smart enough not to tell anybody. You don't choke on a pretzel, you might get and it comes up. Only way you could have choked on a pretzel if he took one of those long ones and said, look, I'm a sword swallower. Weather Channel won't even talk about global warming. They're a group. That's unbelievable. And they're down here, aren't they? We should just get in some cars and go kick ass. That's another thing, you guys. It's in your community. Stop them. Stop them. I'm serious. It's a worthless channel. There's no information. We're going through global warming. They're fucking not telling us nothing. Not a goddamn thing, not even a special, not even a, hey, you know, it's hot because, fuck, make up something, come up with an excuse, you dick. Son of a bitch, worthless information. I'd rather watch a bowl of shit. I would. I would, an esteeming bowl of shit. It's gotta be, otherwise it looks fake, you wouldn't watch. You wouldn't. No, that's fake, even a three-year-old go, fuck that, mommy. You know, it's the most watched cable channel in America. I'll repeat that. It is the most watched cable channel in America. They were worried about the terrorists immobilizing us, and a portion of our countrymen watch weather. Okay? You don't get any more immobile than that. Unless you're in a goddamn coma. That means you're saying, I'd go to the window, but it's too far. You want to know what the weather is, you go to the window, you open it up, and you stick your hand out. And if you want to know what the temperature is, you drive by a bank. I stopped watching the Weather Channel a year ago. I was going to Detroit, and they said it'd been the upper 60s for the weekend. I packed accordingly. It snowed. So as I stood on the sidewalk in my shorts, looking up at the gray sky, snow pelting me in the face, I thought, wow, the fuckers weren't close. I don't think there should be a Weather Channel, just a bunch of chimpanzees with darts. You give them the darts and a dartboard, and they throw the darts. 8 and 9 is 17, 13 is 30, 11 is 41, and 6? Well, 6 is 47. Our chimp says it'll be 47. Then you go outside and it's 82. You go, well, what are you going to do? The weatherman's a fucking chimp. I watched the Super Bowl again this year. Why? Because I'm an idiot. I have watched the Super Bowl every year since the beginning of the Super Bowl. I do this for two reasons. One, I have no religion. I was born and raised Jewish, and that didn't work. And then I went to some of the others and went, fuck it. But I do believe it's very, very important for man to have a ritual. And the Super Bowl takes place on a Sunday, so I'm trying. I also watch it because the NFL has done everything since the inception of the Super Bowl to try to make it unwatchable. And fuck you, I'm going to watch it anyway. They have 8 hours of a pregame show. Who's watching that? There's not enough liquor in the universe. I'd rather go ice fishing, which is the dumbest thing a man can do. sitting essentially in an outhouse. It's 30 below. You've cut a hole in the ice, and you're fishing for fish that you shouldn't eat, because any fish that's down there is fucking stupid. The game begins, and they give you statistics that make no sense. You don't even know what they're about. They talk to their families. I could give a rat's ass about their families. That's a story. I'm not interested in a story. I'm interested in the game. I'm interested in the game. Stories are bullshit. If I want a story, I turn to the Lifetime Network, okay? I'm surprised they just don't have a camera up their ass to show you what they ate for lunch. Oh, look, he had a little beef this afternoon. That's why he only made 8 yards. And don't think it won't happen. Don't think it won't happen. They've shown you everything on the field. There's only one place to go. The game began, and there was 6 minutes of it. And then they cut to a commercial. The commercials lasted 8 minutes. When they came back, something historic had happened. For the first time in my entire life, I couldn't remember who was playing. And by the end of the first quarter, I didn't care who was playing. I basically just wanted to see the commercials. I'd spend the time during the game at the refrigerator just looking at shit. The NFL had achieved what they'd always set out to achieve, to make the commercial more important than the game. And it is. The most money spent on commercials is spent during the Super Bowl. It's the most expensive commercial minute you can imagine. And I love these ads. I love them. Because their ads, some of them are like mystery stories. They're big and boldly produced, and you have no idea what the fuck they're advertising. Three rabbits are sitting on a log, and one goes home and hangs himself. Buy a bike. Pepsi kicks off their ad campaign then. And Pepsi and Coke, can somebody explain to me why Pepsi and Coke advertise? Are we missing something? Seriously, everyone in this room has drunk enough Pepsi and Coke during your lifetime, you could piss it for a week. So what are they doing? They spend $1 gazillion advertising. But stop it! Just send us a coupon, here's $10, try our shit. When was the last time, if you're a Coke drinker, it's being Atlanta, when was the last time if they had a Pepsi ad on and you thought, maybe I'm wrong? I've been getting my sugar the wrong way. Did you ever go into a restaurant and say, hey, I'd like a Coke? And they said, no, we only serve Pepsi. And you went, well, fuck you! Son of a bitch! What kind of a dump is this? Well, listen, fuck nuts, I'm going across the street. I'm gonna go eat buckets of shit. That's right, buckets of shit. I know the food's lousy, but they serve a Coke. Pepsi did an ad this year at the Super Bowl that they're still running. It's the most staggering piece of advertising I've ever seen in my life. It's the one with Britney Spears. Some of you have seen that, some of you haven't. The ones you haven't will now see it all the time. Because that's the way it works, all right? Literally, guy next door to you says, hey, there's a bear shitting everywhere. And you go, oh, that's ridiculous. And the next day, the bear is following you around. Britney Spears comes out. She's singing about Pepsi, but you don't know what she's singing because she can't fucking sing. So what you have is this. Titty, titty, titty, titty, titty, titty, titty. Ass, ass, ass, titty, titty, titty. 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Right after titty, titty, ass, they cut to a giant billboard. On it, a big, big Pepsi bottle. Biggest one you'll ever see, ever. Top pops off, fireworks shoot as high as you can imagine in the night sky. And we know what that is, don't we? That is an ejaculation. I know, because I've had a few. There may not have been colors, but a man can dream. So what is Pepsi saying? They're saying if you drink Pepsi, you're gonna come in your pants. And if that were the case, we'd all be at home watching the Weather Channel, wouldn't we? That would have been a sufficient ad. That's enough. But then things got strange. They cut to Robert Dole. Okay? Now, this is why I'm glad I don't do drugs anymore. Because that's the kind of thing that could keep me in my seat for a day and a half. I thought it was another ad, but no. Robert Dole is watching Britney Spears too. And he's not even in a house. He's like in a bunker somewhere, far away from Elizabeth. He's got a weird smile on his face. But even weirder is, he's watching it with his dog. And then he turns to the dog and goes, "Easy, big fella." Like he's holding the dog's dick or something. Oh, yes. I felt unclean after I watched that. I had to shower and everything. But then it was halftime. And halftime is the best. If you want to know exactly where the American culture is, at that point in time, at that year, you watch the Super Bowl at halftime. It is unbelievable. It has gotten exponentially worse in my lifetime. I use the word exponentially because I learned it in a math class. And that's the first sentence I've ever fucking been able to use it in. By exponentially, I mean shittier and shittier and shittier. And this year didn't let me down at all because it was the shittiest. It was brought to you by MTV. Because when I think music, well, yeah, I think MTV. The people who, during my lifetime, have done everything they can to destroy music. Well, then I'll continue for those of you who didn't applaud. Just to prove my point. MTV is not music. Music is a wonderful thing. It's like a drug, really. It's played and it goes in our ear, and we get a vision. MTV is a video. And that goes where? In your eye. This is an eye, ear. There's a big fuck difference. And if you get a vision in your head after you listen to some music and you go home and turn on MTV and the video they show is the vision you had, kill yourself. You're better off coming back as a lobster. So who did MTV get to play at halftime? They got NSYNC. Because when I think football, I think NSYNC. Unlike most Americans, I'd never heard NSYNC. Because usually when they come on, I like to take a pencil and shove it in my ear. I'd never seen them because I do not track these fuckers. And I was shocked. I did not know this, considering they have a demographic of young girls. NSYNC is gay. Oh, yes, Atlanta. And I can tell by your reaction, you're a little shocked. Aren't you? Well, they are gay. Gay, gay, gay, gay, gay. They may not know they're gay, but they are rooty, tooty, fresh, and fruity. And I don't know who their manager is, but he's gay, too. NSYNC would have been enough. That's a halftime show. And maybe if I'd heard him sing a couple of songs, maybe I'd understand what all the ruckus is about. Ruckus, a word I've never fucking used. So then, they bring on who? Aerosmith. They now have NSYNC and Aerosmith. Now I'm really fucked up. How did they decide on NSYNC and Aerosmith? Where did that decision come from? One MTV executive turned to another and said, "Who should we get at halftime at the Super Bowl?" And then he took a shovel and whacked the guy across the head. And then he said, "Well, NSYNC and Aerosmith." When they were playing together, it wasn't music. It was the sound of chaos. It was unbelievable. I knew it was chaos because you could hear pigs being slaughtered. Women were weeping and men were gnashing their teeth. And there were sounds so hideous, I cannot describe them to you or you will flee from the room. It was unbelievable. And while I listened, a vision came into my head. I'm embarrassed to tell you this, but I felt at this point in time I'd rather be seeing donkeys fucking. I told you I'm not happy. It's not like I sit in my New York apartment and pine to see livestock go at it. When you've got NSYNC and Aerosmith, you know what I say? I say, bring on the burros. And if you're going to have donkeys fucking on television, be sure there's a musical soundtrack. Because if you have donkeys fucking and it's quiet, that's perverted. There's a fine line. Don't cross it. NSYNC and Aerosmith would have been enough, but no. They were joined by Britney Spears. Now I've got NSYNC, Aerosmith, and Britney Spears. I have a trifecta from hell. But I was lucky. I had a spoon in my hand. And I shoved it up my ass. Why, you might ask? To distract myself from the pain. Because if I'm gonna hurt that much, I'm gonna do it to myself. And you know what we call that? Empowerment. I learned that from Oprah. I'm very excited about next year's halftime. Apparently, they're just going to fly planes over the stadium and drop shit on it. Shit and fireworks. It's going to be grand. One of the reasons I'm glad to be back in Atlanta is since I was here last time, I made an extraordinary discovery that I really want to share with you. It's kind of overwhelming, much more so than the discovery that NSYNC was gay. You see, I travel a lot. And the fact of the matter is, in my travels, I found out something that changed the way I look at things. From the beginning of time, man has looked at the heavens and firmly believed that the universe ends out in space. It's not true. The end of the universe happens to be in the United States. I have seen it. And, oddly enough, it's in Houston, Texas. I know, I was shocked too. I left the comedy club there and walked down the street. On one corner, there was a Starbucks. And across the street from that Starbucks, in the exact same building as that Starbucks, was a Starbucks. At first, I thought the sun was playing tricks with my eyes. But no, there was a Starbucks across from a Starbucks. And that, my friends, is the end of the universe. People have said to me, how do you know? And I say, go there. Stand between those two Starbucks. Look at your watch. Time stands still. And if you turn this way and look just at this Starbucks, immediately you think, you know, when I turn around, there cannot possibly be a Starbucks behind me. No one would have been that stupid to have built a Starbucks across from a Starbucks. And if there was a just and loving God, he wouldn't allow that kind of shit to go down. So you turn slowly, thinking, well, I'll see a Gap or a Denny's, maybe even a mobile station. But there's a Starbucks! What do you think the man was thinking who stood in the empty lot and looked across the street at the Starbucks that was already built? When he turned to his wife and kids and said, you know, I have a vision. I'm going to build a Starbucks across from the Starbucks. Why would you do that, Daddy? Because it'll be the end of the universe, you little shit. I've pondered long and hard as to what group of people might need a service like that. I mean, a Starbucks across from a Starbucks. And there's only one group of people that would need that. And that group, and there must be a large number of them there, are people with Alzheimer's. Don't go, oh. You can't go, oh. It has to be Alzheimer's, okay? It's the only group that makes the joke work. Okay? What if I said, oh, it's there must be a large amount of Jews living there. You would have all gone, what the fuck is he talking about? Oh, the Irish, they love their coffee beans. It's Alzheimer's. It has to be a group that can sit there and drink coffee and then get up, walk to the door, do you see what I see? Son of a bitch, it's a Starbucks. I think it's time we had a cup of Joe. I just got in the last few months, a $300 check from the U.S. government as a part of their tax rebate program. The idea here was that a certain group of people who earned a certain amount of money would be given, sent a check for $300 by the U.S. government, and that check would be used to stimulate the economy. It was the dumbest idea I've ever fucking seen. I can't really explain in the kind of language the government would use to explain why it's a dumb fuck idea. And it's not from me not trying. I tried to understand this stuff when I was young. I took an economics class, but it was taught at 8 o'clock in the morning. And there's not a goddamn thing that you're gonna learn out of one bloodshot eye. I grabbed the teacher, I said, "Listen, you prick, why are you teaching you now? You wanna keep this shit a secret?" See, the Democrats and the Republicans knew that we had this whole stack of money called a surplus. Tons of it. There was so much, we were just going to go crazy. And the thing was, is they decided to send it to us because all the bridges and roads were in perfect shape. Schools were really, and son of a bitch, airport security couldn't be tighter. So they sent these $300 checks to a certain group of people, and other people who could have really used the money got a poke in the eye. I knew this wasn't going to work because nobody got a $300 check and looked at it and went, "Son of a bitch, free at last." God damn it. $25 for the house payment, $4 for the car payment, 8 cents for gas. I'm home free. All $300 did was remind people how fucked they are. $300 would have stimulated the economy if it was 1950 fucking six. And you could buy something. We'd have been better off if they sent us Blockbuster video coupons. I think the only way it would have stimulated the economy is if everybody got the $300 check and spent it at the exact same moment. So we'd all have to line up and get ready and go, "Now!" May not have stimulated the economy, but it would have been fun. A lot of people didn't get a check for $300. Some people got checks for like $18.32, which is a great check to get if you want to have something to hold your dick with. Here's the kicker. $34 million is the cost of the letter that was sent by the U.S. government to inform the people that their check was in the mail. I wish the government had just come in my mouth. Some of you are taking that a little too literally, but I don't want to see Dashiell or any of those guys' penises. No. Just making a point. The president, in a number of his speeches, has talked about how American common sense will see us through what's occurring now. I was really excited to hear about it because I've never fucking seen it. And I think that's the problem. The one thing that I've kind of, one of the things I've gotten out of September 11th is we have no common sense. We haven't a clue, especially with the news that has followed. We haven't a lick of it. We don't as a country. If we had common sense, that kind of shit doesn't happen. And it's not the fault of government, okay? The Republicans and the Democrats can talk about government all they want. Whoa, it's government. It's the government. And they talk about it as if it's like a building. It's walking around and doing shit. Government is human beings. That's what the fuck it is. And the reason government sucks is because none of the human beings have any fucking common sense. That's why. And none of us do. And it'd be nice if we could get somebody to teach us it, but who the fuck are we gonna get? We have common sense occasionally. Occasionally you see it go, look, there it is, and then it's gone. If we have common sense, you put the letter in with the check, asshole. On the 12th of September, the U.S. government basically announced that there's certain things that can no longer be sold at airports. At the top of the list, knives. So let's try to get this straight. We, as a people, were selling knives at airports. All of us. All of us. And none of us noticed. None of us noticed because if you saw a knife sold at the airport, you probably were like me. You went, well, I must be hallucinating. One too many drinks. Who would fucking sell a knife at an airport? And then you ran to the plane. The FAA didn't say anything. The idiot who runs the store was fucking selling a knife. He didn't even have the common sense. It's got nothing to do with terrorists. You don't sell a knife to somebody who's getting into a confined space where they can drink all they want. And as they're sitting in coach, they're thinking, fuck, I should be in first class. So they have a few more drinks and they get a little angrier. And then at that point, they think they gotta take a piss. And there's a big long line and they're thinking, not anymore. What kind of a person going back to home and hearth, wandering through the airport, stops for a moment and goes, I gotta buy a knife. The kids have a coconut, I'll buy a machete. Safest place to travel from. I did it this year, a few months ago, Macon, Georgia. No place is safer. Unbelievable security. In a waiting room that's this big, they have the equipment there, and there are five people, two of the National Guardsmen, three security people. The most amount of people that can fit in there, and the most amount of people can get in one of those little Buddy Holly fuck planes they got. is 15 people. So there are 15 of us, five security people. I think we got it covered. It's one person for every three people. Son of a bitch. I wish that was a classroom. They looked, they sent all my stuff through. And then, as they do now, they randomly pick someone for a search. And I get picked a fair amount. And it doesn't bother me at all, because they say it's a lottery. And I never win a lottery. So when it happens, I go, woo-hoo! I won, suckers. And they searched my bags, and then I walked to here, where they would take my ticket before I get on the plane, where they have a random search. Yoo-hoo! They did me again. They did it again. No more than 9 feet apart, they looked through my bags twice. That's the safest flight I was on. The son of a bitch, who knows? I might have been trying to blow myself up that day. We went from utterly shitty airport security to sort of shitty airport security. There's been no change in airport security. Airport security at this point is completely psychotic. It has nothing to do with reality. We have never had a lick of common sense. We didn't do shit before, and now we respond like, oh, fuck, we gotta do everything. We're gonna have somebody here who just reads about security while people are going through, and someone will sing a song about it. It's fucking unbelievable. I was in Newark Airport, and I watched as a mother of two, she's traveling with twins. They're 2 years old, okay? And she's alone And they told her to put her strollers under the conveyor belt so they could be x-rayed. Why? Why? Why? Why? And I've had arguments and lines with people, and I'm getting this close to some sort of problem. Well, Lewis, we just don't know. Well, yeah, we do know. We know that a mother with twins isn't going to be fucking with anybody. At what point does a mother with twins have time to trundle down to the wood shop and turn the stroller into a weapon, asshole? If the kids looked a little malnourished, I'd buy your fucking theory. And if you got a stroller that's a weapon, figure it out. How long is it going to take a two-year-old to find it? Look, Mommy. You don't fuck with that mother. You get her onto that plane as quickly as possible and make sure those kids are happy, because the only terrorists she's bringing on that plane are those two little fuckers. What's she going to do? Let's say she's carrying a weapon. Let's say she's got she's carrying something in her bra. At what point is she going to make this happen? Huh? At what point is she going to turn to the person sitting next to her and go, "Well, you hold Frankie and you hold Estelle. I got to go to the cockpit and kick some ass." I was in Omaha, Nebraska, which is Paris compared to Rolla, Missouri. And it was there that I saw an elderly woman, late 70s, weighs about 85, 90 pounds, frail, being pushed through the airport in the airport wheelchair. She was mobile. A lot of the elderly, they take through the airport now, because a lot of the elderly may be mobile, but she was the kind of mobile, if you went like this, she'd fall down. They patted her down. I am not making this up. They patted her down. They patted her legs, and then they patted her bird-like arms. Then they pushed her over and patted her back, because I guess they were searching for a hump where she might have hidden some weaponry. And then, in an extraordinary moment, the gentleman who'd been patting her down brought over the female security guard, who looked like the warden in one of those lesbian prison movies. She patted the bottom of the wheelchair. She patted the woman's ass. And as I watched this, I thought, you know, it's always important. Remember this. Bring rawhide with you. Because when you see something like that, your immediate reaction is, "Hey, you fucking stop it, you fucking morons! Back off. Back the fuck off." But you can't do that, because your journey will end. So you bring the rawhide and you put it in your mouth and you see that and you twitch for a while. And then that works in your favor, because they think you're having a seizure, so they put you at the front of the plane. The two people who patted her down should have been immediately taken away for psychiatric care, because the stress of the job had gotten to them. They'd reached a point where their paranoia had overtaken them. There's no reason that you examine this woman, because the enemy may be unscrupulous, but they are not masters of disguise. Anyone who cannot lift their own bag and put it into the overhead, anybody who can't do that, that's it. You go on board. We don't need to search them. We don't need to search them. We need to search people who might be strong and can pull shit off. That's the deal. That's the deal. They have made us completely nuts. They have won on that level. They have made security crazy on a level that is just stupid. The most amazing one I saw was a woman in a motorized wheelchair. Okay? Can't walk. Can't walk. Can't fucking walk. What's she gonna do? Spit on you? She can't walk. Does she need a sign? She's in a motorized wheelchair. Maybe she should have had a sign in 8 different languages. Can't walk. Can't get out of the chair. Impossible. Need help. It'd be one thing if she looked strange. She didn't look strange. It'd be one thing, you know, but she looked literally, she had striking gray hair, a beautiful dress on, wonderful jewelry, very dignified looking, the way I describe her, and it's the only way that I really could figure out to make it very specific. She looked as if Protestantism had sprung from her womb. They x-rayed her bags and said they had to take a closer look because I guess she had like a nail clipper and would just go berserk. What's she gonna have in the bag? A flamethrower, asshole? It's one thing if she was like in a clown costume and her orange wig was askew and the makeup was all fucked up, you know? And she had a little monkey on her lap and she had was playing with its balls, okay? Then I'm right with you. Let's go through the bag. Let us check the bag, okay? No telling what you got. Snakes in there, I don't know. You let her through. The reason you let her through is because if the enemy has actually hired her to work for them, they deserve to win. It's this simple. The machinery in the airports doesn't work. So the whole thing is a moot point. It's an exercise in stupidity. The stuff doesn't work. It never worked. It's not the people. It's not whether the people work for the government. It's all bullshit. The stuff doesn't work. If it worked, we would catch people. I mean, granted, the people thing is kind of important because in Los Angeles the other day, they actually sent a bunch of people through and then they had to close the airport because somebody hadn't turned the metal detector on. Now, that to me is, well, first off, you just take them out back and get a paddle and you spank their ass. You do. You just spank their ass. I'm serious. That's when you give somebody a spanking. And you do it a lot until they're crying. I'm serious. Not in front of people. I don't mean to shame them, but that's fucking you. That's it. That's the first thing. Turn on the shit. That's the first fucking thing. But the stuff doesn't work. The x-ray machine doesn't work. People have argued with me about that. It's bullshit. I don't care. It's got to be really good. It's got to be something that when you put something in there, the thing goes, fuck, look, here it is. Okay? That's what it's got to be. And anything else is bullshit. I've looked at my goddamn bag when it's gone through there, and I've said, son of a bitch, I didn't know I owned a fishing pole. You build a piece of equipment that works. It's that goddamn important. It should have been done before. They don't do it. They build other shit. You know, they build a thing so that we can watch the war at night. That's what we were doing. We're watching the fucking war at night. It's night, but it's day. That's fucking different from spring and fall. If you can turn night into day, don't tell me you can't figure this out. You're full of shit. Don't tell me that in my lifetime, I went from a rotary phone that is so big and so heavy that if a puma came at me, I could kill it. And now they got a cell phone that's half the size of this, and apparently when you shove it up your ass, a fax comes out. So they can build it. The metal detectors don't work either. I know that. The metal detectors don't work at all. I know that because I go through the metal detector. And then they say, oh, we're going to have to check you. Well, I went through the metal detector. That should be it. But then they need to check you again. Well, then that means that doesn't fucking work, does it? All right? So then they got a thing called a wand, and it's the same thing. It's like a metal detector in your hand. And they go, woo. And they do that, and then I'm clear. And then they say, now we're going to have to patch you down. Well, then that fucking thing didn't work either, did it? And if what you really need to do is pat us down, then pat us down. Pat us the fuck down. Don't do this bullshit. Don't send me two fake things that don't work. Pat us down. Don't waste the time. Or just have a stick and go, ooga booga, ooga booga. Things went crazy after September 11th. The news reporting in this country went completely nuts. All of them, CNN, MSNBC, C-SPAN, any of the ones, those basic 24-hour news, Fox Network news, totally insane. What we needed, literally, on September 12th and the week that followed, was a very precise history lesson of the country that we were dealing with and the people that we were dealing with and the religion that we were dealing with. But we didn't get that. It's the way it should have been. because none of us wanted to go through it. If anybody even said, like on September 10th, well, you know, this week we're all going to stop and we're going to have a history lesson about Afghanistan, and then we're going to study Islam in a group called the Taliban, and everybody in the room would go, eh, fuck you. But that's what needed to be done, and it wasn't done. What was done was just that they couldn't get information to us fast enough. All of a sudden, there was more information than had ever existed at any point in time. So they all started running that fucking thing on the bottom with information going this way, going as fast as possible. So you could only pick up things like terror in your neighborhood. What the fuck? Giant dung beetle. Could cause scabbing. And that wasn't enough. Then they started running something under it going the other way. And then they had weather on the right side. And then they had that Bloomberg thing, that goddamn ticker tape shit where they tell you what the Dow Jones is at. So you know somebody's getting rich, but it ain't fucking you. And in the corner, there's a cartoon rabbit who's wiping himself. And in the midst of all this is this head that's talking at you with pictures behind it. And you go, what the fuck? Within 3 days of this war's beginning, I had ADD. Certain people actually snapped after 9/11. People went crazy. Jerry Falwell, who wasn't far from the finish line, I believe he actually lapped himself. When he spoke to Pat Robertson, who was just a foot behind him in the race. He said the reason 9/11 occurred was because God allowed it to occur because there were certain people that lived in this country, certain groups. Groups like, and I'm quoting, the pagans, which is, they're a motorcycle group. So I don't know what the problem was there. And he mentioned the feminists, which I thought was rather remarkable. I didn't even know he knew what a feminist was. I was surprised to see the word, because you don't really see it in print much, except kind of in a historical context. And I thought, that's interesting. You thought it was the feminists. That's what upset God. To think that during this century, women had actually said, I'm not working in the kitchen anymore. I'm going to join the workforce. I want to be a part of the workforce. I want to make decisions too. And not only that, I want the same money as a man. And I want just as much power as a man. And I want to be in charge of my own destiny. And God apparently looked down into the kitchen. And there was no stew on the stove. And the spice rack was in disarray. And God saw this, and he was not pleased. And so he said, I will smoke them! If I learned anything from September 11th, it's the fact that the way in which I deal with trauma is through humor. That's how I do it. That's basically the way that's my coping mechanism. And I think that patriotism, when something like that occurs, is very important. And by being patriotic, I mean getting that we as a country and we as a people have to get together and pledge allegiance to each other and our country, and then, you know, so that we remind ourselves. And I think that was an important lesson. And we lose sight of that. But then, when we get sight of it, we go insane. We don't have to sing the lyrics to every patriotic song ever written. We don't have to do that. We don't have to know all those lyrics. Nobody knows all those fucking lyrics. And a lot of those lyrics weren't sung before because they're stupid fucking... Shut up! You get together and you agree and that's the deal. There's no need to, God damn it, here, let's have some more planes fly over and shoot some guns into the sky, and boy, oh boy, let's play ball. Fucking no, let's stop again and do it over. No! 3.5 hours before the NFL game came on, they had NFL's tribute to America. Well, there's two things. There's a concept for you. The National Football League, who can't present football properly, is now going to present America to me. And by the time, literally, they started to kick off, I was sick of freedom. I pined to be enslaved. I said, I wish a country would conquer me so I don't have to watch this shit.

0: Lewis Black.
1: Hey, what do you want to do today?
2: I don't know.
1: Want to go to the movies?
2: Nah.
1: How about going roller skating?
2: Oh, nah.
1: Hey, I know what we can do.
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4: 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It could have been white all night.
5: It could have been all right tonight.
4: It could have been tonight. It could have been by Cracky.
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4: Brought to you by... by Cracky Toothpaste. By Cracky, your teeth are white.
7: The Lou Holtz Laugh Club, presided over by America's favorite storyteller, who says...
8: I've discovered that the most popular girls today are the ones with blue eyes and green backs.
7: And now, here he is, chairman of the Laugh Club, Lou Holtz.
8: Well, thank you. Before we get the ball rolling in the Laugh Club, Miss Ginger, how come you're late again today?
9: I got home late last night. I went down to see my cousin fight.
8: Your cousin is a prize fighter?
9: Is he a fighter? Mr. Holtz, if you get into an argument with him and start counting up to 10, he automatically lies down.
8: He's a fine fighter, and he was fighting last night?
9: That's right. It was a question of his brains against the other fellow's brawn, but he couldn't get that through his thick skull.
8: Oh, he's bright, huh?
9: Can you imagine the other fellow trying to beat my cousin's brains out?
8: Yes. Well, I guess that would be very, very difficult. How did your cousin make out?
9: Oh, he carried the other guy for a few rounds just to make him look good. And then, boom, the other fella knocked him out.
8: And was this, may I ask, a surprise?
9: Surprise? Listen, Mr. Holtz, in this fight, the odds against my cousin were 12 to 5.
8: There were 12 to 5 he wouldn't win?
9: 12 to 5 he wouldn't live.
8: You know, if there's a lull in this conversation, you'll be in the middle of it. Here's a little story about an Englishman. He's an old gentleman, and he's walking up the Strand in London, and he's in agony, and he's saying, "Oh, these shoes, I can't stand them, they're killing me. These shoes, oh, they're killing me, I can't stand these shoes." And along comes Bernie, says, "Hello, Lord Harcourt, what seems to be the trouble?" He says, I'm in terrible misery, these shoes, oh, they're killing me feet, you know, killing me feet." He says, "Well, why don't you change them, your lordship?" He says, "Why don't I change my shoes?" "Well, I'll tell you why I won't change them. Because I was married for 22 years. I was married to a lovely lady. She ran off with the chauffeur. Have a son, my only son. Reared in the lap of luxury. Highly educated. Doesn't live at home. He's a common gambler. Haven't seen him in 9 years. And my only daughter, the apple of my eye, she's over in Brooklyn in America. And she's dancing in a ballet show. Why don't I change them? Why don't I change them? The only pleasure I have in life is when I take off these shoes."
9: You know, Mr. Holtz, when my cousin was knocked down, the referee kept right on counting. 10, 11, 12, 13, right up to 20.
8: My goodness, Ginger, and what did your cousin do?
9: Nothing, Mr. Holtz. He just rolled over and said, "You're being very kind, Mr. Referee, but I'm through for the evening."
8: Oh, fine. I can see that this fella has a great career behind him.
9: Oh, after last night's injury, he decided to give up boxing.
8: He got hurt, huh? How?
9: Well, last night when they rubbed his back with alcohol, it strained his neck trying to lick it off.
8: Well, that's one way of doing it. Meetings adjourned.
10: Well, those Benders certainly did themselves proud up there at Lang Park last Tuesday night when they wrapped up the Rugby League State of Origin series with a great win over the boys from New South Wales in what turned out to be a pretty funny old game of football too. As well as the fiery clashes we've come to expect from the players on the field, there was a bit of a Donnybrook broke out in the

0: wide world of sports commentary box too, and by jingo, seeing it was pretty fucking weird to see Big Jack and Big Daryl up there getting stuck into each other, eh?
1: Yes, it was a pretty fucking weird thing to see Big Jack and Big Daryl up there getting stuck into each other. I don't think I've heard of it happening before.
0: No.
1: No.
0: Anyhow, it certainly happened up there at Lang Park last Tuesday night, so let's check out the highlights now of all the action, both on and off the field. With the series level at one game apiece, the final shootout at Lang Park was always going to be a do-or-die affair. And right from the opening whistle, the fireworks were on.
2: OK, here we go, let the war begin, as Michael O'Connor kicks off now for New South Wales, and this huge Queensland crowd comes alive as Shearer takes the ball, starts to run it back upfield, gets to his own 22, and oh, he's met by a wall of blue defenders and slammed to the ground. Oh, look out, there's a punch being thrown. Oh, it's on already. Pierce is in there, so's Dowling. Now there's players coming from everywhere as a huge brawl has erupted on the Queensland quarter. Oh, by G, Jack, a bit of biffo. Fabulous stuff. You couldn't ask for a better start to the game.
3: Well, a bit of blood on your hands never hurt no one. Makes it easier to hang onto the fill.
0: Midway through the first half, the New South Wales back line started to find the gaps out wide, and only some desperate defence from Queensland prevented the Blues from scoring.
2: Lamb plays it back to Sterling. Sterling, the long cut-out pass to Kenny. Kenny makes a good run up the middle. Oh, Kenny's through. Oh, here's a great chance for me to go right over the top and start screaming the tits off as Kenny comes to the fullback. And oh, Belcher takes him in a beautiful balls and all tackle. But I can start bringing my voice back down to a normal level. Oh, by G, Jack. That was beautiful stuff from Brett Kenny.
3: Well, it was P. Sterling's play. He put the move on with the cut-out pass. But he done good, Kenny. He runs strong.
2: Comments on the Supercoach.
0: With the scores locked at 4-all just before half-time, the big New South Wales forwards were really pressing the Queensland line.
2: Sterling, dummy half, finds Boyle on his outside. Boyle on the burst. Oh, nearly has his head knocked off. Boyle tries to squeeze the pass out, but he can't. And finally, he's cleaned up by Wally Lewis. Oh, gee, Jake, that's pretty hygienic stuff from the Queensland skipper.
3: It was a pretty disgusting piece of play. Probably put a few people off their tee.
0: Then it was Queensland's turn to go on the attack, and they too started to find the gaps out wide.
2: Vorton plays it back to Lewis. Lewis gets a pass out to Miles. Miles under Tony Curry. Curry back to Miles. Oh, Miles is through. Oh, it could be time to get the voice back up to the threshold of pain. Oh, but a desperate covering tackle from Wayne Pearce brings him down just outside the New South Wales quarter line. Looks to have injured himself too, Miles, but oh, by G-Jack, he's been trying to penetrate this New South Wales back line all night.
3: I think he should be playing football instead of trying to do that sort of thing. Plenty of time for that after the game.
2: Comments from the Supercoach as Miles gets to his feet now. Plays it back to Little Langer. Langer fires a pass out to Shearer. Shearer makes another break down the sideline and he's in front. Easy try for Queensland. Oh, that's bad defence again from Andrew Eddinghausen. It's the second time he's missed Shearer, Jack. And Curry's been going straight through him all night too.
3: Well, he shouldn't be eating that shit before a big game. He should know better.
0: Clinging to a slender four-point lead, the Queensland side were looking very strong early in the second half. But a couple of silly penalties allowed New South Wales to get back into the game.
2: Oh, great run from Terry Lamb, but he's met by a sea of maroon jerseys and belted to the ground on the halfway line. Tries to get up and play it. The Queensland players better get off him or there'll be a penalty here. Yes, penalty to New South Wales, not getting off the tackle player. Good decision. Shearer was all over Lamb there, Jack.
3: What else would you expect him to be?
2: Oh, joke from the Supercoach, but not too funny for Queensland as the Blues pick up a certain 2 points. So, scrum to pack down now on the Queensland quarter line. New South Wales to feed. In it goes. Oh, but it's a penalty to New South Wales. Referee indicating it's against Greg Konescu for going down in the scrum. He'd find himself in the head bin if he keeps that up.
3: Well, I didn't see no one's shorts come down there. It's a tough decision.
0: With just 10 minutes remaining in the game, that's when all the trouble started up in the commentary box. With New South Wales skipper Wayne Pearce down injured, Big Jack Gibson grabbed the opportunity to duck out to the car and fetch his cardigan. When he returned to the commentary box, that's when all hell broke loose.
2: Well, New South Wales skipper Wayne Pearce looking very groggy indeed at the moment. I don't think he'll be able to go on. And that is Ronnie Gibbs warming up down there on the sideline. Yes, Wayne Pearce being helped from the field now. Ron Gibbs comes on to replace him. And as Big Jack rejoins me in the commentary box, that's a big blow for New South Wales. Pearce off, Jack.
3: What did you say?
2: Pearce off, Jack. Gibbs on.
3: Don't tell me to pearce off, fuck knuckle.
2: Oh, Big Jack's kick hit me, and I've gone crashing to the deck. Oh,
0: Unfortunately, we can't bring you any highlights from the last 10 minutes of play because with Big Darryl down for the count, Big Jack Gibson took over the commentary for the rest of the game. And we wouldn't make anyone sit through that.
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5: The Lou Holtz Laugh Club, presided over by America's favorite storyteller, who says...
6: The man who brags that he runs things in his house is probably talking about the lawnmower, the vacuum cleaner, the baby carriage, the errands, and sometimes even the car.
5: And now, here he is, chairman of the Laugh Club, Lou Holtz.
6: Well, thank you, thank you. If the members of the Laugh Club will sit down, we'll be able to proceed. How are you today, Ginger?
7: Envious. It's my girlfriend, Mary Jane. She was married just 2 years ago, and yesterday she had twins.
6: Well, that's nice. Were they boys or girls?
7: Well, one was a boy and the other's a girl. Or maybe it's the other way around.
6: Now, don't be envious of her, Ginger. Maybe you'd get a husband, too, if you weren't so picky. Now, what do you want most in a man? Brains, money, or appearance?
7: Appearance, and the sooner the better.
6: Ginger, let me give you some advice. The best thing is for you to forget the fellas. You've got to give up going out so much and live a nice, quiet life. That's the best thing for you to do.
7: Oh, thank you, Mr. Holt, but I don't deserve the best. What's second best?
6: Well, Ginger, I know that somewhere in the world there's a girl number than you. But where is she? Where is she? Here's a story about a man who gets on a train in Chicago. He's going out, way out to California, and he's sitting in the train. Along comes the conductor. The conductor hollers out, "Everybody, have your tickets ready. Have your tickets ready." Comes over to this fellow. He says, "Have you got your ticket?" "Well," he says, "I haven't got any." "You have no ticket and you're going to California? Why?" "It's up to you." "He says, I'm all alone in the world." "He says, I have one daughter. She's out in California. She's going to be married. I haven't seen her in 5 years. She's the only person I have in the world," he says. "And if I don't get to California to see my daughter," he says, "I'd rather be dead." Well, the conductor started crying. He says, "I have a daughter too. I know just how you feel." He says, "It's okay. Don't say anything to anybody or I'll lose my job. You sit right there and go to California." And he starts to leave, and he looks under the seat, and there he sees another guy. So he pulls the guy out. He says, "So what are you doing there?" He says, "I'm going to California." He says, "Have you got a ticket?" He says, "No." He says, "Well, what are you doing on the train?" He said, "He invited me to the wedding."
7: I'm going horseback riding with Jack Jessup tomorrow morning.
6: You're going horseback riding? Well, that's romantic.
7: Oh, I don't know, Mr. Holtz. The last time we went, we stopped to give the horses a rest, and Jack's horse kissed my horse.
6: Jack's horse kissed your horse, yes?
7: And Jack said, "That's what I'd like to do."
6: Mm-hmm. And what did you say?
7: I said, "Go ahead. It's your horse."
6: Poor horse. Meetings adjourned.
8: Here's what pisses me off, is if you do go out and you have the 8 kids and you put them in the biggest gas-chugging SUV that you can afford and you tool them around the neighborhood at $4 a gallon and fuck all to the environment, I'm the guy paying for it. I didn't do anything. You get the tax breaks. The more kids you have, the more tax breaks you get, and people look at your little ugly pictures and they hold the door for you, and it comes out of my check. I didn't do anything. I blow a load in a girl's hair out of respect for the environment and Mother Nature. And not only do I end up paying for your schools, then I have to drive past your school at 15 miles an hour on my way home to jack off and watch The Simpsons because you're not even at the school to get Fat Ed across the street by himself. I had to pay for a crossing guard on top of it. And your fucking books and his leg braces and what have you. Your kids should not affect my life at all, but they do. I have to pay for HBO just to hear a comedian say fuck to protect your kids. I gotta sit there like a mongoloid with a childproof lighter trying to light my cigarette when I'm drunk. To protect your kids. Why is it I get into a taxi cab at 2:30 in the morning because I'm drunk and I want to moon sorority girls because, yeah, I got issues. They go years back. But I can't even moon a sorority girl because the taxi cab window only goes down halfway because it's a child safety window, which completely eclipses the whole hangy turkey neck part of the moon. Why even moon a sorority girl if they can't see the swingy nut part of the whole project? I'm out $6 on a cab ride because you had to have more babies. Because you don't want to mow your own lawn when you're 50. And you didn't make captain of the football team. And you want to see what you'd look like if you didn't eat so much cake. This is what it boils down to. It's a big ego trip. I get to see a little mini-me. I want to see a little mini us. I wonder what you and I would look like if we had a little me with my bald head and your nice tits. I wonder what that would look like. That's why you don't get the muddy Nicaraguan kid off the TV commercial that really needs you. Because if you get that kid and he made captain of the football team, you'd only get partial credit. Little Jorge hits a home run in the World Series and you're up in the stands going, "That's my boy." I mean, kinda. I bought him shit. Fuck off. Tell him I want a beer. I need beer. Thanks. I'm pro-abortion. If you're a sodomite or a homosexual or have had an abortion, you get in all my shows free. Just yell it out at the door. Never cover for the sodomites and the pro-abortion people. I'm not pro-choice. I'm pro-abortion. Talk someone into it. If she don't fucking listen, put a RU486 in her drink. Like a roofie. Or fucking spitting out stillborns in the sawdust right there in the bar. Is that a miscarriage or are you just glad to see me? Wow. Wow. You know the argument, wherever you stand on the whole abortion thing, if you're for it or against it, that argument will never be won. But the opinion that I hear all the time that is the stupidest opinion in the world is the people who go, "I'm against abortion except in like cases of rape." That doesn't make any sense at all. That's saying a fetus is a human being just like you or me. Unless his dad's an asshole. So if your dad commits a crime, goes and robs a bank tomorrow, we could come to your office cubicle, tear you out, and suck your head flat with a vacuum. Because that's what that opinion says. My act's not for everyone. I get on stage, I feel like I'm leading you into battle. You're not all going to be here at the end.
9: Well, in our last exciting episode, the wonderful white-winged warrior was ordered by the police commissioner of Midland City to search out and crush the Hummer, that crown prince of silly wordless songs.
10: Yes, Commissioner.
11: Has the winged warrior apprehended the Hummer?
10: No, not yet.
11: When did the search begin?
10: 30 seconds ago.
11: That long?
10: That's only...
11: This could mean trouble.
10: Commissioner...
11: Better try and reach him on the chicken communicator, Miss Helfinger.
10: All right, I'll call.
11: Yes. I will not rest easy until that crown prince of swordless Willy Wongs...
10: That's wordless silly songs.
11: Silly songs, yes. This is the winged warrior here.
10: The commissioner wants to know if you've run into trouble.
11: Yes, I have.
10: In 30 seconds?
11: Now in the chicken cave.
10: You're still in the chicken cave?
11: Yes, I'm trying to don my brilliant plumage.
10: What's the holdup?
11: My zipper's stuck.
10: Your what?
12: It's halfway up my back and it won't close, Miss Hilfiger.
10: Have you tried to pull it back and start it up again?
12: What's that?
10: The zipper.
12: Yes, it's halfway up my back and won't close, Miss Hilfiger.
13: Have you tried to pull it back and start it up again?
10: Who's this?
13: It's Dorothy.
10: Dorothy?
12: Dorothy who?
13: Dorothy Lintner.
10: Well, who's
12: Dorothy Lintner?
13: The chicken communicator operator.
10: Oh, hi, Dorothy.
12: Hi, Dorothy.
13: Hi. Hey, I got an idea for you.
12: Yes?
13: Zipper won't close for you, right?
12: That's right.
13: Then go without your chicken suit.
12: Go without
10: what are you
12: it?
10: Talking about?
12: How can I go without it?
13: Tell him you're a plucked chicken.
12: will you get off the line, operator?
13: Oh, sorry,
12: please.
13: I've been saving that one for weeks.
12: Yes. Miss Helfinger.
10: Yes, Winged Warrior.
12: What should I do?
10: Hmm?
12: What should I do?
10: Why don't you go as a plucked chicken?
12: All right. Is someone going to help me?
10: Oh, I'll check with the commissioner.
12: Yes, Miss Helfinger?
10: The Winged Warrior's zipper is stuck in his chicken suit, and he wants to know what he should do.
12: Well, he could always go as a plucked chicken.
14: Well, will this frivolous laugh fest run its course in time for Chicken Man to search out and crush the Hummer? Of course, he could go as a plucked chicken. Oh, my.
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2: Welcome to the Goldberg and Jones Show. My name is Casey Jones.
3: Wait a second, Casey. I am Goldberg. I go first. My name is...
2: Just because your name is first on the show, you mean?
3: Yes. Welcome to the Goldberg and Jones Show. My name is Jesse Goldberg, and my co-host's name is... Okay, what are we going to do first?
2: No. You're supposed to say, and my co-host needs no introduction.
3: Oh, yeah, that was the line, right? And my co-host needs no introduction. How's that? Now let's start over.
2: Yeah, and
3: this
2: so now
3: stinks.
2: You're not going to introduce me. Is that what you're planning?
3: Yeah, let's start over. This stinks. No, forget it. I know what to do. Let's introduce me by introducing my theme song. All right?
2: Your theme song, yes.
3: Yes, my name's called My Name is Goldberg.
2: Right. It's all about you.
3: By, for, and about me. Right?
2: Yes, and we will all stand back in awe of how such a giant ego ever fit inside the doors of this room.
3: Would you like to know how this song came about?
2: Sure.
3: I was sitting at the flea market one day when my friend Tom came up to me and said, Jesse, you are such a loser. You're licensed to practice law in 4 states, and you sell junk at a flea market. Not only that, nobody buys any of your junk. What a loser you are. Let's write a song about how big a loser you are. So I said, okay, let's do that. So this is what we came up with. It's called My Name is Goldberg.
4: My name is Goldberg and I am Jewish. I am supposed to be really rich. I pray in temple. I root for Israel. I eat egg matzah and gefilte fish. My rabbi can hardly wait to excommunicate. All of my Hebrew school is down the drain. Jewish girls.

0: supposed to be really rich.
1: Oh man, yeah, like putz and schmuck and total loser. That, you know, that is a very it's a fitting portrait.
2: Well, it's about the only Jewish guy alive who doesn't know how to make money, which happens to be me. Let's go on to you.
1: Yes, enough about you.
2: Enough about me. Let's talk about how you feel about me. Let's talk about your what next song that's going to come up.
1: Yeah, Jesse's not afraid of death. He's not afraid of living. He's not afraid of anything. He's, the only thing he's afraid of is he might have to stop talking about himself sometime. But, let's go. Let's, for a little change of pace here, how do you feel about panties?
2: I never wear them to a party.
1: Ah, that's a nice segue. And this is a song that I wrote as it was inspired by my association with the Sweet Potato Queens, which is a organization of about 75,000 members worldwide, all brought on by the success of a half a dozen best-selling books by Jill Connor Brown, the Sweet Potato Queen. And this is one of my favorite rules of the Sweet Potato Queens. It's called Never Wear Panties to a Party.

0: Casey, that's great advice. I will never wear panties to a party.
1: I promise. I don't want to even think about you even close to a pair of panties.
0: Well, it's only been that one time. Keeping with that theme, we're gonna have a song by a guy named Brent Burns on, right?
1: Yes, Brent Burns.
0: Keeping with the themes of panties to a party, sort of.
1: Well, not exactly.
0: So who is this guy, Brent Burns? I don't know him. You know him, right?
1: Brent, yes, he's a friend of ours from Florida, from the Perdido Key, Orange Beach, Alabama, Perdido Key, Florida area. The guy is one of the funniest guys I know.
0: I thought I was one of the funniest guys you know.
1: You're one of the funniest looking guys I know.
0: I'm the 17th funniest songwriter.
1: That's right. Don't try to pretend you're the 9th funniest songwriter.
0: Okay.
1: Okay.
0: Tell me more about Brent Burns.
1: Well, it's amazing that Brent Burns survived with his sense of humor intact. He is a Vietnam vet and a war hero and one of the sweetest, nicest guys that you would ever want to meet.
0: I thought I was one of the sweetest, nicest guys you'd ever want to meet.
1: Sweet and nice, you?
0: Yeah.
1: Oh, man.
0: Keep going. I don't mean to interrupt you, but keep going.
1: I know. Every time I say a nice word about somebody else, you want to try to put it on yourself. Because you want to have those attributes, even though, like in your case, it's kind of a birth defect that you don't have them.
0: I am like a dog. I have all the good qualities of a dog. I'm loyal, and I like to lick people.
1: And you have fleas. Okay. Let's hear it. Let's hear it from Brent Burns. It's called I'm Not Gay.
2: Oh, yeah. That's it.

0: not gay, and that's a fact.
1: Hey, you know, Casey, I do a lot of gay stuff, too.
2: Yeah, like what?
1: I go to a lot. I like Broadway musicals, yeah. You know. But I write a lot of musicals. But I'm too messy to be gay.
2: That's true. They won't have you.
1: If I was gay, I'd be the Oscar Madison of the gay community.
2: The Oscar Madison?
1: Yeah.
2: Oh, of the like the Felix and Oscar?
1: Yeah, you could be Felix and I'll be Oscar. You could be the finicky Felix and I'll be messy Oscar.
2: No, I think we'd have to both be Oscar. You know, one of the messy too.
1: One of the episodes, they called his niece called him Uncle Sloppy. Remember that?
2: Episode? I like that.
1: Uncle Sloppy.
2: So I could call you Oscar Madison Goldberg, also known as Uncle Sloppy.
1: Yeah, just call me Uncle Sloppy.
2: Yeah. Okay, good. Okay. So, hey, this next song is on my album called Men Are Some of My Favorite People, which I recorded on Curb Records back in 97. That would be 1997, not 1897. And this song, I must say it saved me about $10,000 in psychotherapy. And it's not because I don't believe in psychotherapy. When I lived in Los Angeles, I went to a shrink for 2 years. And after 2 years, he finally said something that brought tears to my eyes. He said, "No hablo inglés." So I gave up on shrinkage, went back to my guitar. This little song always makes me feel good, and if it offends even one of you, I'll feel even better. It's called "I Hate Your Lousy, Rotten, Stinking Guts, Jesse Goldberg, But I'm Not Bitter."
1: Wait. Before you play the song, let me just, for our Spanish audience out there, Spanish-speaking people out there.
2: Oh, now because I said something in Spanish, you're going to have to say something in Spanish?
1: I speak fluent Spanish.
2: Let me hear some.
1: Hola, Isabel. ¿Cómo estás? 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
2: That's the worst Spanish I've ever heard.
1: You want to hear it again? 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
2: Go to the music now.
1: Wait.
2: Save us.
1: You want to know what it means?
2: What?
1: Hello, Elizabeth. How are you? I'm fine.
2: Who's Elizabeth?
1: I know your tango papel, too. I have paper.
2: Please play the music.

0: but I'm not bitter.
1: Oh, thank you.
2: Good evening. Tonight, dinosaurs. I have here, sitting in the studio next to me, an elk. I'm sorry, an elk. Mrs. An Elk.
3: Miss
2: An Elk, who is an expert
3: no,
2: on the...
3: No, an elk.
2: What?
3: An elk, not an expert.
2: No, I was saying that you, Miss Elk, were an A-N, not A-N-N-E expert.
3: Oh.
2: On elks. I'm sorry, on dinosaurs.
3: Yes, I certainly am, Chris. How very true, my word, yes.
2: Now, Miss Elk, Anne, you have a new theory about the Brontosaurus.
3: Can I just say here, Chris, for one moment, that I have a new theory about the Brontosaurus?
2: Exactly. What is it?
3: Where?
2: No. What is your theory?
3: Oh, what is my theory?
2: Yes.
3: Oh, what is my theory that it is? Yes. Well, you may well ask, what is my theory?
2: I am asking.
3: And well, you may. Yes, my word, you may well ask what it is, this theory of mine. Well, this theory that I have, that is to say, which is mine... is mine.
2: I know it's yours. What is it?
3: Where? Oh, what is my theory?
2: Yes.
3: Ah, my theory that I have follows the lines that I am about to relate.
2: Oh, God.
3: The theory... by a elk. That's A for Anne. It's not by a elk.
2: Right.
3: This theory, which belongs to me, is as follows. This is how it goes. The next thing that I'm about to say is my theory. Ready? The theory by A. Elk, brackets, miss brackets. My theory is along the following lines.
2: Oh, God.
3: All brontosauruses are thin at one end, much, much thicker in the middle, and then thin again at the far end. That is the theory that I have, and which is mine, and what it is too.
2: That's it, is it?
3: Right, Chris.
2: Well, Anne, this theory of yours seems to have hit the nail on the head.
3: And it's mine.
2: Thank you for coming along to the studio.
3: My pleasure, Chris.
2: Britain's newest wasp farm...
3: It's been a lot of fun.
2: Opened
3: saying
2: last
3: what my
2: week...
3: theory is.
2: Yes, thank you.
3: And whose it is.
2: Yes, opened last week...
3: I have another theory.
2: Not today, thank you.
3: My theory number two, which is the second theory that I... This theory...
2: Shut up!
3: ...is what I'm about to say...
2: Oh, please,
3: which,
2: shut up!
3: ...with what I have said are the two theories that are mine and which belong to
2: Look,
3: me.
2: If you don't shut up, I shall shoot you.
3: My base of theories, which I possess the ownership of, which belongs to... The Theory the Second, by Anne...
4: Ladies and gentlemen, Daniel Tosh.
5: Oh, thank you. Thank you. Oh, the OC. Woo! Nice. Where everyone's rich and white the way God intended. Oh, feels good. Don't you love living in Southern California? And people from Omaha come here. They say things like, oh, this place is great, but I like seasons. I couldn't live there. I love seasons too much. So do I. That's why I live in a place that skips the shitty ones.
6: Your city blows.
5: Life is what you make it. Make it good. I have a good life. My friends think it's so much better than it really is. Why? Because I make it better. Want to know where I'm working next week? Hawaii. How's that feel, Irvine? Enjoy your mall. I'm not in Hawaii next week. I'm in Milwaukee. But in my mind, I'm going to Hawaii. Life is what you make it. Anytime you're going someplace in your life that you don't want to go, pretend you're going to Hawaii. It's a lot cheaper. Put on your flowered shirt, run in there, be like, aloha, everybody, I'm here. They're going to think you need a helmet. Who cares? You're in the aloha. Yeah. The whole time she's like, this looks like Birmingham, Alabama. I'm like, shut up, Anna Kournikova. She's like, quit calling me Anna Kournikova. I'm like, no one talks to The Rock like that, bitch. Which is funny because I don't even have a girlfriend. That was just some lady on the bus. She didn't smell what I was cooking. Now she has a knot on the forehead by the people's elbow. Do you get the joke, Carnegie Hall? You want to make your life better with zero work on your part? Start lying about everything in your life. There's no reason to ever tell the truth. My friend says, hey, can you pick me up from the airport? I'm like, yeah, I'd love to. I don't show up. I don't give a shit. What's he going to stop being my friend over that? Then he wasn't a friend to begin with. Where were you? I waited 3 hours. You're a fool. Should have got a cab in about 30 minutes. That's what grown-ups do. Thanks for trying to inconvenience my day, though. Couldn't pick you up anyway. Ran into a group of witches. You know how witches are. They're like, let's get to the forest. Anyway, I'm in the forest making a batch of poison apples, chit-chatting about chicken soup for the alcoholic soul. Lost track of time. Sorry. You're a liar. Really? Then next week, I invite him and his girlfriend over to my house. Then I offer his girlfriend an apple. And he's like, whoa, don't eat that apple. You'll never believe this story. You remember last week when he left me at the airport? Turns out he knows witches. And they made poison apples. And the whole time I just stand behind him and I'm like, and then I can fuck his girlfriend. Yeah. It's a true story that I made up. You ever have a nightmare, then decide to tell somebody about it, then about halfway through your explanation, realize you're retarded? Is there any way to describe a nightmare to be scary? I had a scary dream last night. Okay, tell me about it. I was running through this pool of marshmallows in my flip-flops, right? Then the manager came running out of nowhere, and he starts going... There's only 18 seconds to eject before the bowling alley closed. And Tom, you were there, but you didn't look like Tom, and that was freaking me out. I love cheese. What? We're no longer friends. I'm not very good with people. Even when I was little, my imaginary friend would play with the kid across the street. And I'd be like, hey, I guess we'll meet up later. And he'd be like, whatever, queer. That's a hate crime. Do you love goose down feathers? Huh? Oh, they're nice. Mattress pad, pillows, comforter. It's like sleeping in heaven. Until that quill comes through the pillowcase and sticks you in the eye and says, how's that feel, bitch? Huh? Huh? You want to sleep on my carcass, do you? Ow! Ow! Why do you hurt so good, goose? Maybe a higher thread count. 600 does the trick. Quit sleeping on 12. That's hay. It's one third of your life. Spend the money. I was watching the country music channel the other day and I fell asleep and I woke up racist. That's weird. They should put a warning on that channel. I just wanted a nap during the Dixie Chicks. Now there's holes in my linens. That's right. If you listen to the Dixie Chicks, you're racist. I have a pie chart that proves it. I don't have segues. Get used to that. A lot of comics do. Huh? I was at the mall last week. No, you weren't. Do your joke. I study meditation. I love anything that says the act of non-doing is the most important thing you can do with your life. My whole life, my parents have been like, you are so lazy. It turns out I'm a Buddhist. So suck it. Which isn't very Buddha-like, but I only read the first chapter. Thanks, Uma's dad. I have to apologize. I have really bad posture. My mom says it's because I have a huge cock. That's how she talks. Yeah. She's a sailor. We don't judge her. She only follows one rule, and that's the rule of the sea. And no, I'm not on steroids. A lot of people say, really? I don't think there's any way you could be that funny without enhancement creams. And I'm like, no, this is natural. I work out. I hit the gym. Yesterday, I did ankles. I think pro athletes should be forced to use steroids. I think we as fans deserve the greatest athlete science can create. Let's go. Anything that will make you run faster, jump higher. I have high-definition TV. I want my athletes like my video games. Let's go. I could care less if you die at 40. You hate life after sports anyway. I'm doing you a favor. We got athletes like Randy Moss and T.O., Terrell Owens. People get upset. You sit on your couch and you say horrible things. Oh, hey, buddy, why don't you just do your job? Just do your job. Quit celebrating so much. His job is to catch a ball. It's really not that serious. I don't care if he gets in the end zone and has a 10-minute tea party. Just don't get mad at me, though, when you're paralyzed from the neck down, being carted off the field because some free safety took your head off, and you see me in the stance going, yes, dance now, you overpaid clown. Huh? How does it feel to know God hates you? Don't worry, maybe V8 will sponsor a vegetable. Yeah, I love defense. You want points on the board, move to Indianapolis. See what that gets you. 3 points in a championship game and 7 months to explain your quarterback. The NBA, oh, if I hear one more person say how the NBA got a black eye because Ron Artest got in a fight. The Detroit Pistons versus the Pacers, the big brawl. If you could promise me every game would end like that, I would be a season ticket holder in a heartbeat. Are you serious? I'm going to have to fight at the end of the game? Let's go. Sounds awesome. A cup of water hit Ron Artest and he went crazy. I don't like to do jokes about stereotypes, but we all know basketball players can't swim very well. All I'm saying is that water might have hit him. He panicked. He thought he was drowning. What are you going to do? You head for higher ground. A fat white kid gets in your way, you fucking knock his ass out. He grew up with the pool. Yeah. It's a theory. It's probably wrong. My favorite new sport is poker. Oh, I love it. Poker, it's a sport. What? It was gambling 3 weeks ago. Oh, now it's a sport. Hey, Dad, why am I not going to college? Well, I'm a shitty athlete, that's why. I had pocket rockets. You needed runner-runner. God damn it, that river fucked me. Loan me $50, kid. If poker's a sport, put it in the Olympics. And you can only play with what your country's worth. How great would that be, being Americans? Looks like Costa Rica's all in with 15 coconuts. Yeah, we're gonna call. Mm-hmm. Hasta luego, small blind. Shouldn't have limped in. I am all for women that decide to get plastic surgery. Plastic surgery allows you the rare opportunity to make your outer appearance resemble your inner appearance. Fake. Thank you. That's right. That's a very positive joke for women, unless, of course, you have fake boobs. Let's be honest, you're not bright enough to get that joke. How's that feel, whores? Yeah? Keep telling yourself you did it so your shirts would fit better. You did it because you're a whore. You forgot because you're stupid. You've been to a third world country? Not a tit job in the bunch. Yet they still find happiness. Oh, isn't that boring? We have shows like Extreme Makeovers. I don't want to develop a personality. Just cut my face. And stretch it and staple it. Now I'm happy. Or at least I look like it. Put me on Extreme Makeovers. I want a vagina under my arm. I don't know if they can do it, but that's extreme. I signed the waiver. Let's go, Doc. Drill. That'll be on during sweeps in May. My friends will be like, you look different. I'll be like, it's a vagina. That's extreme. Are you ticklish, huh? Are you? Stop it, Kobe. That's mine. I know. Did you see what I did there? We were going down ha-ha lane. I took a right on topical. And I appreciate you laughing at that. I'm not mocking rape. Rape is horrible. No means no. It's a completely different story. We're all adults here. If no meant no, every man alive would die a virgin. No doesn't mean no. No means work on the neck, the nipples, try back in 5 minutes. Let's be honest. I'm not saying a father should give his son that version of the birds and the bees. Listen, she's gonna block your hand 3 to 4 times at least. I didn't raise you to be a quitter, did I? Come on now, get back out there. She wouldn't dress like that if she didn't want to get fingered. I know, that's bad, that's bad. Do you see how I distance myself from material that's considered too edgy for the early show? Shouldn't talk like that. What do you think of these faggots getting married? I can say that I'm black. Now that's a social experiment. Figure out why that second statement softens the first one. But that's how I know my job's pure. I still talk like that. Try it at your job. Just walk in and be like, hey, what do you think of these faggots getting married? I can say that I'm black. I'm fired? All right, I'll see you later. It's a joke. I'm very pro-gay marriage. Just the idea of having a man around the house. Finally, I get some stuff done. Let's go. We got chores this weekend. That fence ain't gonna whitewash itself. I'm dating Huck Finn in this joke. He's a Gemini. We're compatible. God hates queers! That's me pretending to be a right-wing redneck radical protesting, not double-fisting a black cock. You have to have the right visual or this joke holds no weight at all. Well, that didn't look like protesting. God made Adam and Eve, not Adam and Steve. Do you want to know the answer between religion and gays? I'll tell you. Look in the Bible. Look at Adam and Eve in the Garden of Eden. We all know who sinned first. Come on, ladies. Do you have to eat everything? No, I know you were hungry and there was a snake talking to you. Stick to that story. We've bought it this long. It's kind of cute, too. Now God has to punish us for all mankind. What was women's punishment? Do you know? Painful childbirth, menstrual cycles. Man's punishment? We have to deal with women. That's why I get upset when people say God hates gays. God doesn't hate gay people. He's just mad because they found a loophole in the system. Wouldn't that upset you? You come up with a great punishment, and then they're like, you know what? We're just gonna bang each other. It's gotta be easier than all that. Hey, where are you going? When are you coming home? Listen, listen, listen. If I lost a leg, would you still love me? What? No. A leg? Are you like from the knee down? No, I don't care. No. You lose half a fingernail, I'll break up with you. There's no depth to my shallowness. I used to date a girl with a boob job, breast enlargement, right? Makes me a hypocrite. Yeah, but she was an A cup, and that's gross. Get it fixed, girls. She put squeak toys in it. I thought that was pretty cool. Wah, wah. She was a clown, so it was a tax write-off. She was a sad-faced clown. I could never tell when she was truly happy. I'd be in the bedroom for hours. Are you there yet, Snickers? And she'd just be like... And then I'd be like, well, untie my penis out of a poodle. Because that's how clowns blow ya. It's an Asian method. And by Asia, I mean Eastern Russia. That guy had sex with a clown. That's awesome. No, it's not, guy who still high fives. As soon as you take off the wig, the funny shoes, she's just like any other retarded girl. I loved her. I supported her. She was in the Olympics. You know the one that you're not supposed to laugh at? But when you watch the hurdles and they knock over every single one, you start to giggle. Now you're going to hell? That's not fair. They're supposed to be athletes, and Ruben in lane 6 is chewing on the second hurdle. Sorry, I found that funny. I'll tell you what's not funny. They sell those foam hands. You're number one, except they're shaped like that. How does that build character? That's okay, this side of the room. That one's not on you. That joke's not for everybody. A lot of people laughed at that joke. Do I deprive them of a good laugh just because they were born without souls? No, I don't judge people. I'm not my mom. Crinkled up hand. That's lowbrow. I don't need it in my act. I know you have to give love to receive love. That's why I whack off constantly. I'm not sure that's what it means, but that's how I interpret it. Well, you don't make fun of the mentally handicapped. I agree with you, sir, even though you sound like half a tard to begin with. Maybe you shouldn't be the group spokesperson. You don't, for a couple of reasons. First of all, they have the strength of 10 men, which is equivalent to one chimpanzee. That's why if you ever see a retarded chimpanzee, you turn and run. Because that thing is a borderline superhero. But Hollywood, on their moral high horse, they won't make a movie about a retarded chimp. Unless, of course, you count a Vin Diesel movie. Which I do. No, which I do. Well, if you're a Vin Diesel fan, in all fairness, you shouldn't be here watching me. You should be at home coloring. That's what Vin Diesel fans do. They color. Some of them are getting pretty good. I got a purple elephant on my fridge, darn near flawless. I love the internet, because now we have rappers who used to be gangsters and thugs telling us not to download music because it's stealing. Oh my, I'm sorry, I'm choking on irony. Do you think there's one case of polite Tourette's in the whole world? The whole world. One person that yells out random compliments for no reason at all. Nice smile! I'm sorry, ma'am, I have a disease.

0: change daylight savings time. Are you ready for this? 1 hour forward? Hold on, Irvine. I put in whatever city I'm in right there so it feels more local. To 5 hours forward. Because people with 9-to-5 jobs have gotten too selfish and complacent with the daylight. They get it all the time. People that work at night, 1/3 of this country, according to a survey I made up for this joke. People that party at night, we get robbed. It's not fair. I'm not asking for the whole year, half the year, 5 hours forward. What's that mean? It means the sun's rising at noon. Guess who doesn't feel like such a piece of shit every morning when he's waking up?
1: Wow, the sun's just now coming up. I might mail a letter and get groceries today. It's time for me to turn this life around tomorrow.
0: And sexually transmitted diseases would drop off completely. I'll feed you, baby birds. 5 hours forward, that means the sun's setting at 2 a.m. That means guys, you're at a bar pumping drinks into some girl. Oh, you get to bring her outside in the daylight. Yeah.
1: You get to be like, sorry, sister, I'm gonna go it alone.
0: No, thank you. I will see you back in standard time where you belong. And then she's all like,
2: oh, you'll be back there. I always come back for my coochie in the dark.
0: And you will be like, thank you, Daniel, for I almost fucked a pterodactyl. And you don't want to have sex with a pterodactyl. Not at your place. They have a 14-foot wingspan. They are knocking everything off your counters. They're all like... Then you have to go to Target. And you're on a budget, right? That place gets expensive. You go in there for two things, but then you see the frames. How do you pass up Rush Silver? Thank you. That joke had something for everybody. There was pterodactyls, there was sex, and there was those great knickknacks at Target that you just can't say no to. You ever watch The Price is Right and secretly hope once, just once, when the old lady's spinning the wheel, that she gets caught underneath and it snaps her back right in half, and then a pool of blood comes around and it lands on a dollar. Bob pees himself laughing. Oh, holy cow, I can't believe it. Always wanted this to happen. Oh. Get up, bitch, you have a bonus spin. Take the bonus spin seriously. The greens are worth $5,000. Don't go up there trying to show your friends at home how strong you are. One rotation, that's your best odds. That'll get you to the showcase showdown with a little money in your pocket. It's going to slow your heart rate down. You're going to bid more effectively. You want to pass on that first showdown, right? Carpet, couch, queer, you don't need it. The second one's got the wave runner. Money doesn't buy happiness. That phrase should end with just kidding. You live in this country, wrong answer. Money buys happiness. Buys the wave runner. You ever seen a sad person on a wave runner? Have you? Try to frown on a wave runner. Those things are awesome. Money buys happiness. You ever seen a homeless person skip? They don't. They're not allowed. I once saw a homeless person start to skip, bottle hit him right in the head. He forgot the rules. He'll remember next time. Yeah, I threw it. I don't care. Why is he happier than me? He shouldn't be. I'm rich. Spiritually. You ever hear girls say that? I'm not religious, but I'm spiritual. I like to reply, I'm not honest, but you're interesting. Huh? Let's have cider and talk about your crazy cats. You ever do this joke where you're driving your car at night, your friend's in the car with you, they fall asleep? So you think it's hysterical? I love it. Hit the brake, hit the horn, scream. Then as soon as they realize it's a joke, you just fucking stab them in the heart. Does that ever get old, huh? The look on their face right before they die? Does it, side of the room that's taking it too seriously? It's a joke. I don't stab people. I don't think I could ever stab somebody. I'm really bad at the Capri Sun. No juicy. This guy's crazy. I am. My voice is in my head. They speak in Spanish. I have no idea what they're saying. That's ear.

0: irritating. I wish one of them would get a job. Why'd you go, oh, they just moved here from Spain? If you thought they were Mexican, that's because you're racist. Yeah, you might want to look at yourself before you throw stones. We wonder why other countries hate us. I love that. We have a game show in our country called Survivor. That's a game in our country. Where you can win $1 million for surviving 30 days in a place where people already live. Do you realize what kind of message that sends? Not a good one. Excuse me, I've been here for 60 years. May I have some bread? No. We're Americans. This is a game. We don't have our cell phones. This is hard. I don't even get any service here, and I'm with Singular. See, they merged with AT&T. I should have double the bars, but I don't. I have no bars. I hate this island of Wahapui. I know.
1: Wahapui. Isn't that a shampoo by Paul Mitchell?
0: No, it's a land. You ever spin a globe, then mash your cock on it and fuck someone from that country?
2: Indonesia, oh, relief is on its way.
3: Oh my gosh!
0: You ever take your cell phone and just scroll through it and call ex-girlfriends at night and then be like, hey, what's up? Yeah, I know it's been a long time, but I really think you should get tested.
2: Phil, that is so much fun. No one gets hurt. I get to laugh. They get a test. They should. I'm not going to test. I'm a guy.
1: Doesn't really matter, does it? A little discomfort.
0: You know what women like? Confidence. I'm out at a bar. I see a woman that I want to talk to. I walk right up to her. I'm like, hey, let's get a look at that snatch.
1: She's like, what? You're confident. How does this look?
0: And I'm like, a bit gamey, but I'm in a pinch. Saddle up, Seabiscuit. My girlfriend's pregnant right now. I'm a little scared. My friends keep bugging me. They're like, do you want a boy or a girl? I don't care. I know it sounds cheesy, but I just hope it's black.
1: Thank you. Thank you. Sorry you have to give up on your dreams.
0: I'm gonna go back to being selfish. Everybody get it? It's not my kid. I'm white. All right. It's a joke on many levels. My girlfriend's not pregnant. She's pro-choice. You can't overturn Roe versus Wade tonight. It's my right as an American to have that joke. If you're not pro-choice, all that means is you've never slept with a stripper in Kansas City. Because that's a phone call no one wants 9 months later. Guess who's coming to breakfast? Cinnamon Jr.
1: Not if my $400 has anything to say about it. Let's go, clean it out.
0: Cannibalism's bad. It is. I'm not going to argue with you. But if you had to eat people to survive, do you think they taste like their ethnic background? You can get as uncomfortable as you want. We're gonna do this joke. Think Mexicans are spicy? Do you have to have chips and salsa before you bite into Jose, or can you just dig in? I know, guacamole's extra. I'm doing everybody. Chinese people, are you hungry 30 minutes later for more?
1: Get ready, black people. Tastes like chicken.
0: Oh my gosh! All's fair. White people? You don't eat white people. I'm sorry, I don't make the rules. Yeah, that's the way that joke has to end. It's fun. It's fun because some white people are like, uh-oh. I laughed at black people taste like chicken because I kind of thought you were going to throw one in our direction. Now you pretty much hung us out to dry. There's black people here, not a lot, but a couple.
1: One of them works here.
0: It's a joke. What if that joke kept me from getting into heaven? Get up to heaven, find out God's black. Yeah, he comes walking up to me. Oh, that joke ain't funny, motherfucker. Let me tell you something. Black people taste like chicken. Ho, ho, bow down, bitch. White people taste like macaroni and cheese. You'd be like, oh, wow. I didn't know God talked like that. He does. That's how God talks. I hope that doesn't upset anybody. I know that's a very stereotypical voice I use for an African American. How many black comics have you heard in your lifetime go, you know, white people. Hi, Bob. How are you? Good, Tom. Thanks for asking. I don't sound like that, and I find that voice very hurtful. I don't upset black people doing that joke. I had a white woman scream at me once. What gives you the right to do jokes about black people like that? I'm like, listen, lady, my best friend is Cuban, and that's close enough. And she's like, I didn't know. Cargo pant joke remix. Yeah. I'm dusting off a classic, putting a new twist on it. You ever buy cargo pants? Huh? Pockets all down the leg? One day I said to myself, Daniel, that's a lot of pocket space. Why are you wasting it? I speak to myself like I'm the Lord. I hope God speaks English. If I get up to heaven and have to point at a menu, I'm going to be pissed. Anyway, that's a sidetrack. Don't worry about it. I have a 5-gallon jar at my house I like to fill with change. I don't stop till I reach the tip top. Then a little bell goes off and I know cargo pant day is here at last and I dance. I put the cargo pants on with a belt, extra tight. Don't want to have an embarrassing situation on such a great day. Then I take all the change, fill up all the pockets. That's heavy, so you have to train for 2 to 3 days beforehand. Mostly lower body. I focus on Kegel exercises. Then I get a car alarm. Not a car alarm with the car, just a car alarm. And I hold it to my chest really closely, and I walk around the streets of Las Vegas, and I wait for the first homeless person to come up to me and say, hey, you got any spare change? Then I set off the car alarm. Woo, woo, woo! You hit the jackpot, mofo! And I start pelting him with change, and that hurts. But he didn't care, because he won. He finally won. So he's jumping up and down. Call the pit boss. Call the pit boss. And I'm like, calm down, Stinky. I don't have to. It's under $400. And that's how Oktoberfest started. It's a true story. You have to go to Germany to look it up. It's a small town called Bopard. It's on the Rhine River. Little boy in his cargo pants had a dream in 75. Yeah, that's my style of comedy. I like to do a joke that everybody likes and keep taking it farther and farther till no one has a clue what I'm talking about. Did you ever play this game as a child? The floor is lava. When you climb on all the furniture in your house and you couldn't touch the floor? You may have called it something completely different, but it meant the same thing. You were poor. I remember going, Mom, I'd like a Nintendo. She's like, the floor is lava. I'm like, what the hell's wrong with our house? Why can't we afford carpet? It's called two jobs, bitch. Get going. I'm a responsibility. Got 4 more years of Bush. That's exciting. Woo! He should come out tomorrow and decide to rename Iraq to Strawberry Shortcake Land. Then people be like, you can't do that. And he's like, fucking did. I'm going to the ranch. Leave me alone. Then nobody could ever attack again. We're going to go fight Strawberry Shortcake Land. No, you're not. They smell too good. President Bush. That's why you don't tell a retarded child he can be anything he wants when he grows up. Holy cow. I want to be king. All right. Calm down, bleeding hearts. Those pictures that came out of Abu Ghraib were considered torture. Yet Ann Geddes can shove a naked baby in a watermelon and call it July.
4: Who's Ann Geddes?
0: I'm gonna have to Google that joke when I get home.
2: And then you'll see she's shoving naked kids into produce. It's torture. Even Celine Dion's baby's in there.
0: which she probably enjoyed, a little peace and quiet. That kid probably can't wait to get old enough to grab a razor. Yeah?
1: You would like to be her kid?
0: Dave Matthews Band sucks. If that upsets anybody in here, you're the problem in our country. Because somebody had a difference of an opinion than you. You felt personally attacked. Instead of focusing on a bigger issue, why do you listen to shitty music? Do you think it's trendy for young kids in Japan to get tattoos of words written in English? Think they're walking around, check this one out, it means love and water. My friends love tattoos. I'm like, are you kidding me? If you're gonna get something written on your body, get the words, I'm dumb, that's it. That way in 10 years when you go, why did I get this? You can be like, oh, me dumb, not talk, hurts ear balls. My friend's like, it's an artistic expression. I'm like, wow, it looks like a butterfly above your cooter. It's like a stinky caterpillar. Daddy, where do butterflies come from? Well, everyone knows, boy, it's the vagina.
2: You ever been in your hotel, you turn the lamp on, switch, the light doesn't go on, then you turn it again, and then it does? It's fucked up. That's an easy problem to fix at the lamp factory, but you know it's some pothead kid going, hey, you just have to turn it twice, man. Just keep it going. No, don't keep it going. Fix it. So now when I'm in a hotel, I turn it once, it doesn't go on. I don't read that night. I wait till the next night, and then I only have to turn it once. Problem solver. Who wants me on their corporate team? I'm a hustler. I ask questions. I think we should legalize marijuana in this country. Yeah, yeah. So potheads have nothing to talk about ever again. You are so annoying. Nobody ever sees me taking this angle, but I do, with some force, okay? Grow up and do coke like an adult. How many people in here have never waited tables in your entire life? Not a single day. Okay. Okay. You people are assholes. Huh? Huh? Everyone should have to wait tables for 1 year of their life. So they realize their ranch dressing isn't that fucking important. But I need it for my fries! Well, you're a sick freak who should be beaten. Because that is disgusting. You are one step away from dipping mayonnaise. And we remember that kid in school, don't you? Oh. You know what he's doing right now? He's in Al-Qaeda. You ever daydream about what you'd do if you won the lottery, but you don't buy lottery tickets? You spend all day thinking about things you'll do when you win, but the thought of buying a ticket has never popped into your brain? My biggest fear is my next door neighbor knocks on my door. Daniel, get out here. I just won the lottery. I'm out of here for good. Hey, have you told anybody yet? But no, you're the first one. No. I don't know if you can cremate someone in a gas fireplace, but I'll find out. Feet first, I reckon. I'm going to be cremated when I die. I know this is a bit morbid, but you can handle it. I want to be cremated from the neck down. And then at my funeral, when people are talking about me, you have to hold my head. And I don't even want my eyes closed, just one of them. He always wanted to be a pirate. My mom will be like, this is really awkward. But he said we wouldn't get the booty if we didn't do this. And in the end, they have to kick me into the audience, and the audience has to keep me up for at least 3 hits, or they have to start the whole service over. And then in the back row, guess who's there? Karch Karai. He jumps up. He's like, what? And then everybody goes to the after party. And I'm going to have a treasure map for my will. Thank you for just kind of laughing at that. Can you imagine your best friend dies? You're heartbroken. You think you know him so well, and you go to the reading of the will, and they hand you a treasure map. You'd be like, oh, this guy is awesome. Get my lucky shovel. But you don't need a shovel
0: because it turns out it's two kids in Scotland in a church. Okay, I'm sorry. Those. Cars, homes. You can have it. I don't need it. I want to get rich enough in life that I can afford to release a dozen doves every time I walk into a room. You know, people be like, did you see that guy come out of the bathroom? That was fucking beautiful, honey. We should get doves. I bet that's John Woo's kid. If I win the lottery, I'm repaying the service industry for all the shit they've had to take. I'm opening one restaurant called Thank You for Calling, How May I Help You? Some of you, yes. It is fun. The employees have to pick up the phone and go, thank you for calling, thank you for calling, how may I help you, how may I help you? Makes me laugh and it keeps them in school. That's two birds. I pay the servers $1,000 an hour plus tips. Yeah, so it's like $1,025. On weekends, like $1,032. Depends on if you have a good section. I also give them $500 every time they slap a customer in the back of the head. Go ahead and say it, sensitive side. We're not going to go to that restaurant and be a part of those shenanigans. Yes, you will. The food's delicious. And everything on the menu's under a dollar because I'm using my lottery money. But here's the hang-up. I'm going to make the chairs a lot higher than the tables. So people are like, this place is great, but why the hell do we have to eat like this? This is uncomfortable and dangerous. This minestrone is extra hot. I know it's under a dollar, Janet, but I'm having trouble digesting properly. I hate your mom. It'll start fights. You ever watch happy couples fight in public? Isn't it great? They're like, ah, yes, they're miserable too. On Thursdays, everybody at your table can win $750 cash if I come by and put my balls in your drink. It's an awesome promotion. I'm surprised Bennigan's didn't come up with it years ago. People see me walking by, there he is. Hey, why don't you put your balls in my drink? There's no favorites here, you freak. I find time. Here you go, young lady. Bloop, bloop. Put them in one at a time. I don't want to splash. I'm very considerate. I've seen other club owners throw both their balls in at the same time. That's going to melt your ice. It's an old episode of Mr. Wizard. Shocks the system or something. I don't know. I'm not going to laugh at this joke. A ball and a martini. I've heard three of them today. I just get sick and tired of these promos for the news when they say, stay tuned at 10 o'clock, local restaurants that you love to eat at. Wait till you find out what we found out. Is there anybody else at home really getting upset? Like going, hey, I don't want to know. That place is great. And they have convenient parking. The worst one that makes your skin crawl? Hotels that you've slept at. And they show a hotel. You're like, oh man, I was there last week. And they show a room and you're like, that was my room. Then they go in there and your stuff's still there and there's a maid with her toothbrush and she's just like, yeah. And you're like, whoa, that's not what a Sonicare's for. But it looks three shades whiter, so you're kind of impressed. You're like, what a machine, it was worth the $100. 120, I know. I don't think porn should go to an IMAX theater. I don't think I could eat popcorn staring at a 90-foot vagina.
1: Ugh, this is a bit graphic. These cameras are incredible. Good thing I wore me galoshes.
0: Ladies in the theater nudging their man. Can you find the G-spot now?
1: Whatever, lesbo.
0: Butt sex is a lot like spinach. If you're forced to have it as a child, you won't enjoy it as an adult. Yeah, I know. It's an easy observation to make. I'm surprised you didn't come up with it on your own. Well, I know they're both green, but that's obvious. See, now you're owing just because you think you should owe, but you shouldn't. That doesn't even make sense. We all have cell phones. We all have caller ID. We know you called. We don't need voicemail anymore. Knock it off. I can't delete you fast enough. You guessing what I'm doing?
1: Hey, you're not answering your phone right now, so I guess you're outside or walking or call me back later when you finish.
0: You want leave a message like this, Mark. That's all I need. I don't need anything more. I guess when I call people now, I take wild stabs in the dark. Oh, you're not answering your phone right now, so I guess you're out giving hand jabs to midgets. Just get back to me when that little fella comes, all right?
1: That joke's kind of hacky. Oh, a midget joke. I apologize to any LPs. No, that's not PC.
0: That's what you're supposed to call them, little people. If you meet a little person for the first time, it's considered proper etiquette to tousle their hair a little. In more formal settings, a yes, I got your nose will also do. You know what else is fun to do when you call somebody's cell phone and get their voicemail? Hit the pound key. Try to guess their PIN code. It's like a free lottery. If enough of you try it, a few of you will get through. And when you do, phase one is complete. Phase two, change your outgoing message every week. Yeah, something lowbrow to make them lose friends and clients. That's what life's about, belittling people close to you to make yourself feel better. I'm not knocking it, trust me, I've made a living at it. I saw this guy wearing a WWJD bracelet the other day. What would Jesus do? Put on a Lance Armstrong bracelet and cured a guy with cancer just by looking at him. It was the most beautiful thing I'd ever seen. Oh, you don't believe that story? I took my WWJD bracelet, put it on my Jewish friend's wrist, it burned his skin. He threw it on the ground, it turned into a serpent. We both laughed. You don't believe that story? It's because they're not true. I'm making fun of people that take the bracelet too literally. They're not magical, they're a reminder to be a better person and to live a better life. And if you need a rubber band on your wrist to be that, why don't you take it off and snap yourself in the eye? Because you're teetering on stupid. I wore a WWJD bracelet to a movie theater once when a guy's cell phone went off. One of those obnoxious rings where it's a song, he doesn't want to answer it because the good part's coming. Lean back, lean back. Have you had somebody answer a phone in the theater lately? It's enough to make you go insane.
1: What's up? No, I'm in the movies.
0: This is what I said verbatim, and I'm not censoring myself. Hey, buddy, get off the phone, please. Agreed? That's acceptable? This is what he says to me. Shut up and mind your own business, asshole. Take a good look at me. I'm a man. Not much of one, but a man. Now you're gonna get choked. I had my hands at his neck, and out of the corner of my eye, I saw it staring right in my face. WWJD. It was upside down, but I knew what it said. What would Jesus do? So I lit him on fire and sent him to hell.
1: I'm a good person.
0: Thanks a lot. Have a good night.
1: Thank you. Thank you.
4: Daniel Tosh, ladies and gentlemen.
5: Here we go.
6: Igor, would you give me a hand with the bags?
7: Certainly. You take the blonde and I'll take the one in the turban.
8: Oh. Tell me, Shotzi, is it true what they say about the way you people are gifted? Oh, it's true. It's true. It's true. It's true.
9: Come in. Ah, good morning. Do come in.
10: Thank you.
9: Do sit down now. What can I do for you?
10: Well, I'm interested in your memory training course.
9: Oh, good. Well, a lot of people feel that they'd like to improve their memories, and the wonderful thing is, improving them is not as hard as nails.
10: I beg your pardon?
9: As hard as nails. It's word association. You see, the basis of my system. You remember things by associating with people like that.
10: People like what?
9: They like to improve their memory. Now, what can I do for you?
10: Well, I'm interested in your course.
9: Good. You remember that, you see. You've learned to associate your interest in my course with my asking why you're here. You see? Association of ideas. It's the basis of everything we do to acquire a better memory. But it's not as hard as,
10: I'd think.
9: No, hard as nails. Remember? Never mind. You'll soon pick it up. Now, take a common object like this.
10: A saucer.
9: Good. Well done. Now, what does it make you think of? Well, what would you like to think of?
10: Like to think of?
9: A nude woman.
10: A nude woman?
9: Well done. Well done, you're getting it. And what is the nude woman doing?
10: Drinking tea.
9: Good. And what's she drinking tea out of?
10: A cup.
9: Quite right. Cup. Cup and saucer. It's a saucer. Do you get the idea?
10: Well, I'm not sure.
9: What is the association of ideas? That's the basis of our method. Indeed, of the whole hole in the wall. And what do I see? Through the hole in the wall, a nude woman. Every time.
10: Every time?
9: Of course, it's such a strong image, you can't forget that. And you associate that with anything you want to remember. Anything. Numbers, dates, names. Try me.
10: Battle of Trafalgar.
9: Trafalgar Square, hole in the wall. Look through the hole in the wall. What do I see?
10: A nude woman.
9: Excellent. Who is this nude woman?
10: I don't know.
9: The Empress Josephine, 1815. Rhymes, you see? Josephine, 1815.
10: 1815 was Waterloo. Trafalgar was 1805.
9: Wait a minute. I haven't finished yet. Josephine's wearing boots, Wellington boots. You can't see her toes. So deduct the 10 you can't see from 1815, 1805. Simple.
10: All right, the date of Waterloo.
9: 1815.
10: Yes, but how do you do it?
9: Battle of Waterloo. Waterloo Station. Train to Brighton. Brighton Pier. Pier through the hole in the wall. And there's the Empress Josephine in the new Josephine, 1815.
10: But you've got to deduct 10. She's got Wellington boots on.
9: No. Battle of Waterloo. Duke of Wellington. In he comes, wants his boots back, so we see her toes. No need to deduct 10. Waterloo, 1815. See?
10: Fire of London?
9: What?
10: The date of the Fire of London.
9: Let me think. Fire of London. Fire, fiery, diary, Samuel Pepys. Yes, Pepys wrote in this diary about the Fire of London. Samuel Pepys, through the hole in the wall, what does he see?
10: A nude woman?
9: No. Three nude women. By the light of the fire, he sees three stunning, gorgeous nude women. 666, 1666. Easy, is it? Foolproof. Now, if you'd like to sign here...
10: The death of Charles I.
9: Where it says, for the rest of my life...
10: The execution of Charles I.
9: What's the matter? Don't you trust the system?
10: No.
9: Very well. Charles I beheaded by Oliver Cromwell. Cromwell Road, Terminal, Heathrow Airport, plane to New Delhi, train to Lucknow. Look now, through the hole in the wall, and what do you see? A stunning, very young, nude woman. Who is it?
10: Harriet Beecher Stowe.
9: No, it's Nell Gwynn. Just reached the age of consent, so there she is, banging away with Charles I, 1649.
10: How do you get 1649?
9: Oh, come on, 16, age of consent.
10: What about the 49?
9: It's Charles I. Lost his head. So, she's giving him head. Giving it to him, he's giving it to her. They both got boots on, deduct 20, 49. 16, 49. Now, if you'll just sign here...
10: This system of yours is dirty.
9: You want to see the brochure?
10: No, I don't. I don't want the brochure and I don't want your course. I'm none other than Mr. Kehoe Pinney. President of the Campaign Against Filth and Blasphemy. And we're going to ban this memory training system of yours in Swansea, Harrogate, East Devon, Preston, Glasgow, Staines, Ewell, Guildford, Bournemouth, Watford, Yeovil, Dudley, Stourbridge, Quinton, Luton, Weston-super-Mare, Plymouth, Torquay, Paignton, Sidmouth, Eastbourne, Bishop Auckland, Wigan, Jersey, Haverford West, the whole of Berkshire, the whole of Cornwall. And why are we banning it? Because we are the ones who know what's disgusting. We don't have to see a pigsty to know it stinks, ladies and gentlemen. It's an insult to decent, right-thinking people. Not that we'd ever have anything to do with it anyway. And even if we did, it wouldn't harm us. Never. It would never harm us. Only other people who aren't as mentally stable and mature as we are. Thank you.
9: So you don't want the course?
10: No.
11: 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It's your chance to make a difference.
12: I wish to register complete. Hello, miss.
13: What do you mean, miss?
12: I'm sorry, I have a cold. I wish to make a complaint.
13: Sorry, we're close.
12: Never mind that, my lad. I wish to complain about this parrot, what I purchased not half an hour ago from this very boutique.
13: Oh, yes, the Norwegian blue. What's wrong with it?
12: I'll tell you what's wrong with it, my lad. He's dead. That's what's wrong with it.
13: No, he's resting.
12: Look, matey, I know a dead parrot when I see one. And I'm looking at one right now.
13: No, he's not dead. He's resting, you know. Remarkable bird, the Norwegian blue, isn't it, eh? Beautiful plumage.
12: A plumage? Don't enter into it. He's stone dead.
13: No, he's resting.
12: All right, then, if he's resting, I'll wake him up. Hello, Mr. Polly Parrot. I've got a nice fresh banana.
13: Did you?
12: No, he didn't. You in the cage.
13: I never.
12: Yes,
13: I
12: you
13: never
12: did.
13: Oh, I did.
12: Hello, Polly. What I call a dead parrot.
13: He's stunned.
12: Stunned?
13: Yeah, you stunned him just as he was waking up. Norwegian blue stunned easily.
12: Now look, don't play the slippery eel with me. That parrot is definitely deceased. And when I purchased it not half an hour ago, you assured me that its total lack of movement was due to it being tired and shagged out after a long squawk.
13: Well, he's probably pining for the fields.
12: Pining for the fjords? What kind of talk is that? And why did he fall flat on his back the moment I got him home?
13: The Norwegian blue prefers kicking on his back. Remarkable bird, isn't it, eh, Major? Beautiful plumage.
12: Look, Tosh, I took the liberty of examining that bird when I got it home, and I discovered that the only reason it had been sitting on its perch in the first place was that it had been nailed there.
13: Oh, of course it would nail that. Listen, Mush, if I hadn't nailed that bird down, it would have muscled up to them bars, bent them apart with its little pecker, and boom!
12: Boom?
13: Boom.
12: Mate, this parrot wouldn't boom if you put 4 million volts through it. He's bleeding demised.
13: No, he's pining.
12: He's not pining. He's passed on. This parrot is no more. He has ceased to pee. He's expired and gone to meet his maker. He's a stiff. Bereft of life, he rests in peace. If you hadn't nailed him to the perch, he'd be pushing up the daisies. He's up the twig. He's curled up his tootsies. He's shuffled off this mortal coil. He's run down the curtain and joined the bleeding choir invisible. He fucking snuffed it. VRV, the metabolic processes, he's had his lot. All statements to the effect that this parrot is still a going concern are from now on inoperative. This is an ex-parrot. country, you've got to go... What's the news?
13: Well, I've had a look round the back, and we're right out of power.
12: I see, I see. I get the picture.
13: I got a slug.
12: Does it talk?
13: Yep.
12: Right, I'll have that one then.
14: Good morning.
9: Good morning, sir. Can I help you?
14: Yes. Do you have a copy of 30 Days in the Samarkand Desert with the Duchess of Kent by A.E.J. Elliott, O.B.E.?
9: Well, I don't know the book, sir.
14: Never mind. How about 101 Ways to Start a Fight?
9: By?
14: An Irish gentleman whose name eludes me for the moment.
9: No, we haven't got it in stock, sir.
14: Not to worry. Can you help me with David Copperfield?
9: Ah, yes, Dickens.
14: No.
9: A big one?
14: No, Edmund Wells.
9: I think you'll find Charles Dickens wrote David Copperfield, sir.
14: No. Dickens wrote David Copperfield with two P's. This is David Copperfield with one P by Edmund Wells.
9: David Copperfield with one P?
14: Yes, I should have said.
9: Yes, well, in that case, we don't have it.
14: Funny, you've got a lot of books here.
9: Yes, we do, but we don't have David Copperfield with one P by Edmund Wells.
14: Are you quite sure?
9: Quite.
14: Not worth just looking?
9: Definitely not.
14: How about Great Expectations?
9: Yes, well, we have that.
14: That's G-R-A-T-E Expectations, also by Edmund Wells.
9: Yes, well, in that case, we don't have it. We don't have anything by Edmund Wells, actually. He's not very popular.
14: Not Nicholas Nickleby? That's K-N-I-C-K-E-R-L-E-S-S?
9: No.
14: Christmas Carol with a K?
9: No.
14: How about A Sale of Two Titties?
9: Definitely not.
14: Sorry to trouble you.
9: Not at all.
14: Good morning.
9: Good morning.
14: Oh,
9: yes.
14: I wonder if you might have a copy of Barnaby Budd.
9: No, as I say, we're right out of Edmund Wells.
14: No, not Edmund Wells, Charles Dickens.
9: Charles Dickens?
14: Yes.
9: You mean Barnaby Rudge?
14: No, Barnaby Budd by Charles Dickens. That's Dickens with two K's, the well-known Dutch author.
9: No, well, we don't have a Barnaby Budge by Charles Dickens with two K's, the well-known Dutch author, and perhaps to save time, I should add that we don't have Carnaby Fudge by Dahl's Chickens, or Farnborough Sludge by Miles Pickens, or even Stickwick Stapers by Fowles Wickens with four M's and a silent Q. Why don't you try W.H. Smith's?
14: I did. They sent me here.
9: Did they?
14: I wonder...
9: Oh, do go on, please.
14: I wonder if you might have The Amazing Adventures of Captain Gladys Stoat pamphlet and her intrepid spaniel Stig amongst the giant pygmies of Beccles. Volume 8.
9: No, we don't have that. Funny, we got a lot of books here. Well, I mustn't keep you standing, huh?
14: Well,
9: thank
14: do,
9: you.
14: Do
9: no,
14: you
9: no,
14: have...
9: We haven't. No, we haven't. But, sorry, no, it's 1 o'clock now. No, we're closing for lunch.
14: I saw it over there. I saw it.
9: What?
14: I saw it over there. Olson's Standard Book of British Birds.
9: Olson's Standard Book of British Birds?
14: Yes.
9: O-L-S-E-N?
14: Yes.
9: B-I-R-D-S?
14: Yes.
9: Yes, well, we do have that, as a matter of fact.
14: The expurgated version.
9: Sorry, I didn't quite catch that.
14: The expurgated version.
9: The expurgated version of Olson's Standard Book of British Birds?
14: The one without the gannet.
9: The one without the gannet? They've all got the gannet. It's a standard British bird, the gannet. It's in all the books.
14: Well, I don't like them. They wet their nests.
9: All right, I'll remove it. Any other birds you don't like?
14: I don't like the robin.
9: The robin? Right, the robin. There you are. Any others you don't like? Any others?
14: The nuthatch.
9: Right, the nuthatch. Here we are. There you are. No gannets, no robins, no nuthatches. There's your book.
14: I can't buy that. It's torn. I wonder if you have...
9: Come on, ask me anything. We got lots of books here, you know. It's a bookshop.
14: How about Biggles Combs His Hair?
9: No, we don't have that one for me.
14: The Gospel According to Charlie Drake?
9: No. Try me again.
14: I know. Ethel the Aardvark Goes Quantity Surveying.
9: No. What?
14: Ethel the Aardvark Goes Quantity Surveying.
9: Ethel the I've got it! I've seen it somewhere! I know what you have! Someone, yes! Yes! Here we are! Ethel the Aardvark Goes Quantity Surveying! There's your book! Now, buy it!
14: I don't have enough money.
9: I'll take a deposit.
14: I don't have any money.
9: I'll take a cheque.
14: I don't have a chequebook.
9: I'll take a black one.
14: I haven't got a bank account.
9: Right! I'll buy it for you! There you are. There's your change. There's some money for a taxi on the way home. There's your book.
14: Wait.
9: What?
14: I can't read.
9: You can't read. Right. Sit down. Sit there. Are you sitting comfortably? Right.
15: Ethel the Aardvark was hot.
16: Well, in our last very exciting episode, very determined to celebrate his release from captivity in Chicago, the winged warrior was wandering through a maze of underground passages in search of his secret chicken cave, the place he had intended to hold the celebration. He was joined in this search by several intimate friends he'd invited to the intimate affair, along with the 42-voice children's choir and a 10-piece orchestra.
17: Let's try and stay together, gang. In a couple minutes, I think we're going to find it.
16: And several days later, in a large cavern filled with stalagmites and stalactites, the weary search party came upon the feathered fighters, Grandma and Grandpa, who'd been missing since the last party in the secret chicken coop.
18: Oh, Benton, it's so nice to see you.
19: How do you get out of this place?
16: Well, so thrilled was everyone at the discovery of the old couple that a celebration spontaneously burst forth right there in the big cavern. Yay!
20: Gee, everyone sure is having a swell time, aren't they, Miss Helfinger?
21: Listen, Winged Warrior. Yes, Mayor, why are you holding your hand up?
19: Question.
21: What?
19: When do I make my speech?
21: Right after the 42 Boys Children's Choir sings.
19: Hello, beautiful. You want to dance?
21: No, thank you. Winged Warrior.
20: No, thank you, Miss Helfinger. I don't dance.
21: How do we get out of this place?
19: I don't want to marry you. I just want to dance with you.
21: Later. Winged Warrior. Yes, Mayor.
19: When does the 42 Boys Children's Choir sing?
21: Pardon me, everyone. Some of my children seem to be missing.
19: Hey, you want to dance, cruel face?
21: Oh, help us. Someone help us.
20: Well, so there I was in Chicago, last at this public fountain, disguised as a duchy, see?
21: Winged Warrior.
20: Yes, Miss Helfinger.
21: How do we get out of this place?
20: Well, I think something will happen soon to get us out of here.
21: What's that?
20: Gee, I don't know. What do you think it is, Grandpa? How does a caving grab you?
21: A caving?
16: Wow. Chicken Man has certainly invited a cave-in group to his groovy party.
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22: 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Frank Galliano, come on down!
23: Yay me! Yay me! The chubby kid! Give it up for him! He made it up the stairs! He's not even breathing heavy! Keep it going! Come on! He sounds gayer live. Come on.
24: So my name's Frank. I'm from a little suburb of Chicago, Wisconsin. Good to be here. I was in Arkansas a couple weeks ago. It's great to be back on Earth. I love traveling all over the country. I was in Utah. Anybody ever been to Utah on purpose? As there's emceeing an ice cream eating contest at a grade school in Utah. You know what that looks like? A bunch of little fat kids sitting in a circle going, ah! Ah! I can see a glacier in my head. Mom's outside, come on, Junior, you can eat some more. He's like, no more chunky monkey, Ma. Tastes real good, but Ben and Jerry's hurts my head too much. Put that on television, get a sponsor. That'd be better than the WWF on Springer right there. Be easy to get a sponsor. The National Ice Cream Eating Championships brought to you by Bufferin. I totally get it now. Oh, my favorite thing about Utah is they don't swear there. They use replacement words. You know what those are? Replacement words. You ever see a movie on television, doesn't belong on television because it's got too much swearing in it? So what they do is they take out all the bad words, replace them with the most ridiculous word possible. Have these tough guys running around trying to look tough, but they're saying things like, what the fruit is going on here? They
0: shut up, you ice cream cone. Did you call me an ice cream cone? You better believe it, you gobble damp and fruit and dumb soup. These people don't sound mad, they sound hungry. Give them a piece of pie. That's what my mom used to say. Every time something went wrong, she'd be like, have a piece of pie. Have a piece of pie. I think that you should have a piece of pie. Apparently, my mom sounded a lot like Adam Sandler. How do you not recognize that as a kid? Mom, I'm thirsty. Have some high-quality H2O. If you add some powdered milk, it will be a quart of high-quality H2O milk. It's a substance that will go along well with the piece of pie that you are partaking in. It's going to taste so good. Adam Sandler sounds kind of like a monkey when you think about it, doesn't it? Oh, my goodness. I wish I had Adam Sandler's gig. He's got the greatest gig on earth. He can sing a song. It doesn't make sense. He'll rhyme it at the end, and people will give him money. Like I said, I want that gig. I want to come up here and sing a song for me, a song for you. Let's have a song. I like baboons. He's got something there. Here's $100 million.
1: Hey, thank you. Would you like a piece of pie? Is a banana cream is my favorite. I sound like a monkey. Ooh, ee, ooh, ah, ah, ting, tang. Walla, walla, bing, bang.
0: So many people are getting this stuff. People, other people are like, what the fruit is this guy talking about? Cable doesn't do that. They bleep out the words like you don't know what they're saying. You can't read their lips, which is bull. People are like, what the going on here? That's a bunch of bull. Oh. Give the guy the finger. They blur it out. At home going, oh no, it's fine there. Must be too fruit and stupid. Wish I could have done that as younger. My mom was yelling at me. I'd have done it all the time. She always wanted me to clean my room. Be like, Mom, don't be such an... Oh.
1: Frank, what did you call me?
0: Nothing. People are afraid of swear words. I'm not afraid of swear words. I'm afraid of the word however, because it changes things. The word however has never been followed by something good in my life. Some girl come up to you and go, you're so nice, you're so much fun, you're so funny. However, I don't want to date you. I just want to be your friend. Fruit you! You biscuit.
1: Maybe it's time for you to have a piece of pie.
0: There's so many shows on television don't belong. I remember the show Lifestyles of the Rich and Famous? Should have called that show crap because that's how it made you feel. Robin Leach would come on screaming, hello, I'm Robin Leach. Welcome out to the Lifestyles of the Rich and Famous. The only show that lets you see everything you'll never be good enough to have. And you're just sitting there yelling at the TV, hey, Robin! I hate you. Watch that show on A&E, the Arts and Entertainment Network, and their reruns. You can tell their reruns because of the people they're talking about. People from the late 80s, early 90s, people you don't care about anymore. You can also tell their reruns because Robin Leach isn't laughing when he says the people's names because there's no way he could do that now. Come on, look at this multi-million dollar home of Vanilla Ice. He'll be living in the lap of luxury like something goes incredibly wrong. Right next door is MC Hammer. This cat's too legit to quit, hey, hey. And I'm at home like, bring on the hammer. Uh-oh, uh-oh, uh-oh, that's not the hammer. Would you like a piece of pie? No, thank you, it's hammer time. Uh-oh, uh-oh, uh-oh, that's not the hammer. My pants balloon out. All of a sudden, I am hammer. And it is hammer time. It got awkward, didn't it? I have a favorite time of year to watch television. That's football season. I love football season.
24: Some people root for teams. Some people root for players. I don't root for either. I root for my idol, John Madden. Some people don't like John Madden. I love John Madden because he makes me feel smart. John Madden explains things in a football game you already know. He doesn't give you any new information. Just sit there with his Fox NFL skadoodle drawing circles in guys' asses. He'll tell you things you don't need to hear. Madden will say things like,
2: if the quarterback throws the ball and the receiver, if he catches it in the end zone, then that's gonna be a touchdown.
24: Even my mom, who's never watched football in her entire life, is like, no. A couple years ago, Troy Aikman from the Dallas Cowboys lost his contact lens. This is what Madden said, word for word. I couldn't make it up because it's too stupid. Madden actually said this.
2: Here's a guy who when he puts his contacts in, he can see better.
24: Anything else? Nostradamus of the end zone?
2: There's a guy who, when he runs, he goes faster.
24: Come on, one more thing.
2: Here's a guy who, when he eats a lot, he takes a big dump later.
24: John Madden is so annoying, he could drive a guy to drinking. Which explains Pat Summerall's problem. Summerall's got a great voice, a wonderful voice. It's an amazing voice. It's beautiful. He doesn't use it, though. Just does those little phrases and thanks John Madden for everything he says. He loves Madden. You can tell that. And he could paint a beautiful picture with the English language, but all he does is that.
2: To the 20. To the 25. There's a flag on the play. If he throws a flag and he didn't make a mistake, then there's probably gonna be a penalty.
24: Thanks, John. Did you ever hear Madden do this? He'll take like 35, 40 billion different things, throw them all into one sentence because he thinks they go together. Summerall's not going to say anything because he's been drinking since last Sunday. Some of you guys know exactly what that feels like. Madden stuffing sentences together like he's sticking sardines in a can. Like
2: sometimes you can tell these are the guy I could have teed one Titanum. Michael Irvin had a crack pipe on his sideline a couple years ago. I remember that. You could tell you now. You know these are the guys. Ace is the place with the helpful hardware, man. And then you could tell that's the kind of thing we ate at Outback Steakhouse. I had a Dr. Pepper. Hey, you ever notice I look like I could have been Shrek? And then you could tell these are the kinds of things that when you see that, you. There's a rainbow out today. The way a rainbow works, you got the sun over here, and then there's a cloud over here, and then the rain comes down. Hey, look, that's pretty rain. And then the sun shines through. That's a ray of sunlight. Not like rail is down the street from Pata to Roy G. Biv is how you remember the colors. At the end of the rainbow, there's a pot of gold and a leprechaun. He's doing a little dance, making a little love, get down tonight. And then maybe I had some of that crack. And then Brett Favre... Brett Favre had a dog on his leg, and what's your farmer had a dog, and Bingo was his name-o. I learned how to spell Bingo in third grade. It's clap by NGO instead of clap, and I said clap. You could have clapped there, but I didn't. That's a dog was licking him. He's got a rash there. If he wants to get rid of it, boom, tough acting to act, it'll get rid of it.
24: You see that face he makes all the time, that too? It's like he just ate a really big lemon. And then he'll say the same thing in the first part of the sentence that he does in the end part of the sentence. Like,
2: great football is about great football. And when you're playing great football, that's what makes great football great. If you weren't playing great football, then it wouldn't be great football. It'd just be mediocre.

0: you get water in it, and that creates mud. And then you got mud on your jersey. That's a dirty jersey.
1: That kind of rhymes.
0: Thanks, Johnny.
2: I grew up watching TV. I've always loved television. What I realized in the 27 years of watching TV, though, is that the shows are pretty much the same. A hospital show is the same as a hospital show in, like, 1980. But what they do is they get you to watch these shows by making these really great promos. NBC has the best promos of all time. They have the two voices. High voice for the sitcoms, low voice for the dramas, and the big switch always makes you laugh. Thursday nights, they'll be like, "Tonight on Just Shoot Me, David Spade goes crazy."
1: And then, on an all-new ER.
2: You're like, "Oh, my God. It sounds so dramatic, but the first show was so upbeat. I've got to watch that show."
0: Here's a group of people getting the joke a little late. Great jokes sometimes take a long time, and that was a great joke in my opinion, and it did take a long time.
1: He knew the game and how to play. This Sunday, John Madden is the master of the obvious.
0: Hey, they call me the master of the obvious because I tell you things that you probably already know.
3: Hey, Jada.
2: There's only one time they use a deep voice for a sitcom. That's the special episode where they teach you something you don't really need to learn. The first one I remember was on Different Strokes when Arnold and Dudley went over to the bicycle repairman shop and he touched him in the Nanu Nanu zone. Next one I remember was on Home Improvement. Jonathan Taylor Disney was doing crack. It was like, "Hakuna Matata, for real." I was just, they would have done that on Seinfeld. They had the anti-drug Seinfeld episode for the whole family. To teach you that lesson, you tune in, they're like, "Tonight, on a very special Seinfeld, Jerry's been doing drugs." "Why do my fingers look like little people? Who are these people? What are they doing? They're talking to each other. They're probably talking about me. What are they saying, George? Help me, George.
1: I have no idea, Jerry. No idea.
2: Somebody help me. Somebody."
3: "Hey, Jerry. You look like you've been seeing little people on your fingers. All this comedy, all these years, we thought you're making this stuff up. Well, I guess you just let the cat right out of the bag.
2: You can't tell."
3: "Oh, I can tell." "Yeah, it's written all over your face."
2: "Who wrote it on my face?"
3: "Well, maybe that was the little people on your fingers."
2: "Who could have done this to me?"
1: "Newman."
0: "Hello, Jerry."
2: "Hello, Newman.
1: I seem to have lost the son of Jerry Garcia and Grateful Dead come up in stamps. You've seen them, have you?"
2: "Seen them, I licked them. Now I'm seeing little people on my fingers. You ruined my life. You ruined everybody's life. In fact, you're the guy who dropped that thing and ruined Jurassic Park." Some of you got it. For those of you who didn't get it.
0: See, the guy who plays Newman, that was also the guy who's in Jurassic Park and went to... What the comedian did was he took the Newman character and then he took the Jurassic Park character. He crossed those two characters in the middle. That's where the joke was supposed to be.
3: Thanks, John.
2: There's so many cool voices out there. I think that's because there's so many people. Arnold Schwarzenegger has a cool voice. That voice he uses when he asks a question, that cool voice, that "What you doing?"

0: Who are you?
1: He can ask any question that sounds cool, like, what color is your hair? Do you want to touch my bicep? Why are you looking at my belly button? You ever hear Schwarzenegger yell, though? You don't know what to do. Laugh, cry, run away, find shelter. He starts screaming, and his face gets all contorted. You can't understand him. He's like, there's a what?
0: There's a bomb. Get down. What do you think I'm yelling? That's what you yell. Why are you yelling? There's a bomb.
1: At that point, even Mike Tyson's going, I can't believe such a big guy has such a funny voice. That's really ludicrous. You guys would not be laughing if Tyson were here. Neither would I. Last thing I'd see is Tyson's fist come at me in slow motion. I hear the Jaws music. I'd be on the ground. Tyson be doing his own impressions. Here's an impression for you, Frank Evander Holyfield. I'm sorry, I didn't hear you. Tyson got pulled over a few months ago, or a year ago, or two or three or 4 years ago. I'm not sure how long ago, because I don't update my act. Here's a guy who's honest. Tyson got pulled over. Apparently, I think he's over here. Tyson's over here, and he's only this tall. What am I thinking?
2: Maybe he's a mini Mike. Hey there, little fella. Give me a freaking hug, okay? I gotta look out. He's a biter, and he's a crotch height. Listen. If you haven't seen this frickin' movie, throw me a frickin' bone here, please. I've been out of comedy for 30 years, and if you don't start to laugh, Mr. Bigglesworth is going to get mad. When Mr. Bigglesworth gets mad, I get angry. When I get angry, audiences die.
3: You have a baby. Get in my belly. You belong in my belly.
4: I want my baby back, baby back, baby back.
3: Chili's baby back ribs. Got a little drool right there.
1: So Tyson got pulled over.
3: See, this is the act. Think of it as a circle. Sometimes he goes off on a tangent. Boom, that's where he was that time.
5: Mr. Caliendo, when you're up there, would you like a piece of pie?
1: Tyson got pulled over because some car crashed into his car. Instead of yelling at the guy or punching the guy, Mike Tyson, the ex-heavyweight champion of the world, kicked the guy in the groin. What was Tyson thinking, you know? If you're going to crash your car into me, you're going to talk like me too.
6: He kicked the guy in the groin and he bit a guy's ear off. Thank God he didn't get those two mixed up.
1: I know. I know. Getting kicked in the ear hurts.
2: Or what were you frickin' thinking? Something evil? Maybe Mike Tyson bit someone's testes? Got Mike Tyson over here and a guy with testicles over here. Look out, John Madden. I can do it too. I've got an evil straighter.
1: Tyson's such a big guy, such a little voice. No wonder he's beating people up. He's frustrated. There are people who get lucky with the voice, though, you know. Women love this voice. Sean Connery. You can hear him percolating already. All you gotta do is say Sean Connery. It's like,
6: dude, you bring a coffee maker? No, that's my girlfriend.
1: Sean Connery could meet a woman anywhere, a bar, a tavern, a zoo, pretty much anywhere they serve alcohol. He could be at the petting zoo, he'd be like, nice goat. Even the female animal's like, oh my God. Moo! He's got the James Bond thing working for him. You know, we use that, right? He's like,
7: the name's Bond. James Bond.
1: We're like, oh yes, it is. And I'd like to bond with you, Mr. Connery. Quick impression, Sean Connery is Austin Powers.
7: Does my ass make you horny, baby?
3: I'm Shagadelic Man, yeah.
1: Sean Connery's in a movie called Dragonheart. If you saw that movie, you know he played the dragon in that movie. He was James Bond, but in this point in his career, he's playing a mythical creature. Imagine that phone call with his agent. Must have been pretty ticked off. Maybe had some mixed emotions. Picks up the phone. He's like, hello. It's a movie about to watch. A dragon. And I'm supposed to play the part of the dragon. Are you out of your mind? It's ridiculous. It's stupid. It's insane. It pays how much? Hell, for that much money, I'd shoot the fire out of my ass.
3: There's a bomb!
1: What the hell was that? Sounded like Arnold Schwarzenegger, but he sounded like an idiot because he was yelling, just like the comedian said, and the audience didn't react quite enough to. And then reality set in. That's not even a phone. That's my hand.
2: It's not a hand or a phone, it's a transformer. It must be a Decepticon because it's an evil transformer.
1: Don't laugh at that, that's stupid. As opposed to the rest of the stuff, which is genius! Here's a guy who just doesn't get it.
5: But he is always accepting of a piece of pie.
1: Casting Sean Connery in a movie about a dragon is ridiculous, it's insane and stupid, it doesn't make sense. That's like casting a Bill Cosby in a kung fu movie. Which would be interesting, don't you think? Some guy comes in, Mr. Cosby, prepare to die.
8: So you're looking for a fight? Well, I will kick you. I will hit you, and then I will proceed to pull out your heart.
1: Get to be such a popular movie, they base a Saturday morning cartoon on it. Fat Albert and the Cosby Karate Kids. Saturday mornings would never be the same. Be flipping through the channels, be like, hey, Baba Albert, what am I going to do today? But
8: we going to kick Rudy's ass. And then the kids kicked the shit out of Rudy.
1: Nah, nah, nah, gonna have a good time. I just ruined a perfectly good kids show there for you guys. All in the name of comedy violence. It's good. I love the cartoons, man. Some of my favorites, like I love watching Scooby-Doo. I would watch Scooby-Doo just for the guest stars. Because they'd always have like somebody like Don Knotts or Jonathan Winters or somebody on there like that. Cultural icon or comedian coming on. Shaggy and Scooby come walking in.
5: Zoinks like, hey, Scoob. Like it's the Harlem Globetrotters. Like it's the guys who do the fancy basketball tricks.
8: Ooh. Ruby Roo.
1: Yeah. I wish they'd update that and do new Scooby-Doo movies. You'd tune in for the Chris Rock episode. I know I would. Shaggy and Scooby come walking in.
5: Zoinks like, hey, Scoob. Like it's Chris Rock.
8: Finally, they put a black guy on Scooby-Doo who's not a damn globetrotter. And forget about Scooby Snacks. That dog's doing Scooby Crack.
5: Zoinks like, hey, Scoob. Like he's right. What are you going to do about it?
8: Ruby Recovery. There's a group of people who got it a little later than the rest of them. If you're gonna laugh later, prepare to be circled.
1: I was watching the credits to Scooby-Doo the other day because I have that kind of time. The voice of Scooby is done by a guy named Don Messick. He also did Astro, so if you wondered why those two guys sounded alike, they're just a cartoon. A guy was doing the voice. The voice of Shaggy was done by Casey Kasem. He was also the voice, it's true, he was also the voice of Robin in Batman and Robin on the Super Friends. Remember the Super Friends with the greatest announcer of all time? That guy who would come on and go,
8: meanwhile, back at the Hall of Justice, Aquaman prepares a peanut butter and jelly sandwich because he can't do shit. Using his telepathic powers, Aquaman summons a can of sardines. This is gonna make a great sandwich, Batman.
1: I wish I had that guy in my life.
6: Like if a joke didn't work, that guy'd come in and go, meanwhile, somewhere in another joke, John Madden still talking. And there were little people there, and they were making presents, and there was a reindeer that had a nose that was red, and he didn't even drink, and then there, you can tell he led Santa's sleigh, and Burgermeister Meisterburger had a yo-yo, but you weren't allowed to have toys. They were putting one foot in front of the other. That's why they call it Christmas. Meanwhile, back in the joke we were talking about...
1: You could tell Casey Kasem played Robin, because Batman and Robin would come in on the crime scene. Batman's like, who could have done this? And there's Robin. Look, Batman, there's a letter from the Riddler. And he writes, dear Batman and Robin, it's been a long time since I last saw either one of you. But while I was in prison, I came up with the most diabolical plot of all time. A plot to take over Gotham City and the rest of the world. But I needed a partner. Batman, because I'm the Riddler, I can't tell you who that partner is. But the answer lies in a song from 1976.
6: Actually, it's 1977, and some people call him the Space Cowboy, and some call him the Gangster of Love, and some people call him Maurice.
1: It's a long way to go for a Steve Miller Band joke. But to the audience, I give a fictitious Peter Pan.
6: Meanwhile, somewhere in another joke, Frank was talking about movies.
1: They're remaking all kinds of movies. If I was going to remake any movie on Earth, I would remake The Wizard of Oz with Robin Williams. And that's it. Just let him do the whole damn thing by himself. So here we go, The Wizard of Oz, starring Robin Williams, written by Robin Williams, and directed by?
9: Robin Williams.
1: Quentin Tarantino. One of my favorite things to do. Here we go.
10: Who dares bother the all and powerful Wizard of Oz?
11: Oh my God, what an incredibly wonderful place. But who the hell does your decorating?
10: Silence!
11: Whoa, Taco Bell for lunch, huh?
10: What are you doing here?
11: Well, that's a funny story. No, it's not, but it'll make it funny. Here we go. Kansas flashback.
10: Help me! Help me!
11: Listen, if you don't start getting this, John Madden's coming back to explain it, okay?
1: I've seen the act. I know how it goes. Here we go.
11: Listen, I was out in Kansas, hamming up with the pigs, making bacon, you know what I mean? Want a dirtier joke? Clucking around the chickens. Chickens, you know, little damn peckers, you know what I'm saying? Ran back to my shack, I thought to myself, oh my gosh, if I had a beard, it'd be the gold dang Unabomber newspaper joke. Get one, gets funnier, literacy, it's a good thing. Okay. So then my house is up in the air and it's spinning around like Baryshnikov on amphetamines, I don't care for that, but that joke, I did it just for me. I looked out the window, there's a little wicked witch on a Hoover vacuum cleaner going, I'll get you my pretty little dog Toto too. Listen lady, I don't have a little dog Toto, but if I did, I'd give him to you because you look like you need a gold dang friend. I've seen the script, you can get mad, but you don't spell witch with a B now, do you?
1: En vogue, never gonna get it. Okay.
11: So then my house landed. Oh no. I've landed on Ronald McDonald. And he's wearing a pair of Marv Albert shoes. You're not going to believe it. There were little people that were like,
12: follow the Albert Road, follow the Albert Road.
11: I was like, whoa, loved you in Fantasy Island, man. Nice job. Stick around, maybe get a Willy Wonka, part two. Oompa Loompa, doobity doo. Stay away from the everlasting gobstopper. Not that funny, but fun to say. So then it was amazing and wonderful because I met up with a guy who was made out of straw. I said, hey, man. Whoa, hey, man, straw. That's a joke right there. See, hay and straw. Okay, I'm back now. You're not gonna believe it, but the scarecrow said one thing to me. He said to me, I feel your pain. Like, I remember you, Bill Clinton. You needed a dang brain. Let's go see the wizard.
13: Ha, ha, ha. Ha, the. Ha. I didn't find it all that fruit and funny.
1: My dad told me to do that. I shouldn't listen to my dad because he's, stupid. My dad used to give me advice as a kid. It worked out, but it was the wrong advice. I've never done drugs in my entire life, and people don't believe me when I say that because they're looking at me. My dad used to give the greatest advice on earth. It was, hey kids, if you're going to smoke pot, use clean needles. Hey dad, maybe you should have used clean needles. I'm going to just say no. Oh,
13: I don't get it.
1: Yes, you did. Clinton was fun to watch. Not as fun to watch, though, as Ross Perot, the poltergeist of presidential elections. Call him the poltergeist of presidential elections because every 4 years, like, I'm back!
14: Are you listening? Can you hear me? It's like this. Two turtles walk alongside a pond. One goes left, the other one gets wet. There you go. Problem solved.
1: I'm like, do you know my dad?
14: It's like a fat man with a hula hoop. Is that a wedding ring or what?
1: I'm choosing what? And shouldn't you be in a tree somewhere making cookies?
15: Because he's a small guy. Small guys are like owls. Owls live in trees and make cookies. And
16: hey, those are made from elf and magic.
1: You guys have been an awesome audience. Let me tell you that right now. Look at you. You were clapping for yourself. Yes, we have been.
15: You better believe it, Hakuna Marimba.
1: Still a couple women in here like, who the hell is John Madden? There's like two women in the back with cigarettes. I don't even know who that is.
14: I mean, it's the chubby kid who doesn't even attempt to comb his hair. Wearing a freaking members-only jacket. That he's ripped the tops off so it looks cool and in style. And he's drawing circles in the air. What do you think of that, Mildred? I don't like it. I don't know. If he had like a piece of paper and a marker and he was drawing circles, I could understand that. But when he does that voice, he sounds like that football guy. There's not even a cigarette in there.
15: Here's a guy who's miming two old ladies in the back who don't exist.
16: That's a Daffy Duck. Here's a guy who needs some therapy.
1: I just want you guys to know I love each and every one of you. However,
17: you guys are gonna need a piece of pie.
1: People think I look like a lot of different people. Don't say anything yet. Some people think I look like John Goodman because I'm so tall. Let me believe it. I was at an all-women's college in, who cares where it was? They thought I looked like the real-life version of Barney Rubble.
15: Hey, you Fred, I got your Fruity Pebbles.
14: Barney, those aren't my Fruity Pebbles.
1: Oh, shit. Who else? Brad Pitt, Tom Cruise. If you smash their heads together. John Belushi. Think it looked like John Belushi? One time somebody said Louis Anderson. I think that was just to make me mad. Have you watched Louis on The Family Feud? He gives up halfway through sentences. He looks like he's tired.
18: 100 people survey, top 5 answers are on the board. Survey. Could you get it right? I don't want to walk to the other side. Okay.
1: Anybody got one? It's always a fat person. It's amazing about Chris Farley's that a movie came out after he passed away. A few months later, he was in Norm Macdonald's movie. You guys know who Norm Macdonald is, right? The guy who has that theory, who needs a punchline when you have the word crack whore? Hear the crack whore joke there? I did it. Pretty funny there, you know? Yeah, telling the joke there with the... Wouldn't it be amazing if that kept happening? Farley kept showing up in movies. You go to see Adam Sandler in The Snapple Boy.
17: It's made with all natural products.
1: And the preview comes out before they're like in a movie kept so top secret that even his friends never knew it was made. This summer, the legend lives on because Chris Farley is Batman. Guys are not ready for this.
19: Oh my freaking lord! I'm the Cape Crusader. I lurk in the shadows. I'm a creature of the night and have a little bit of what you'd call a weed problem.
1: With Pauly Shore as Robin.
20: Mr. Nancy Guy, I'm the Wizard Muncie Muncie.
19: You're a little MTV piece of garbage. You had a bad TV show, and I'm going to get motivational on your ass. You might think you know what you're doing. You're up there running around. Thinking you're a tough guy. Well, let me tell you this, sir. You don't know jack squat.
1: Hey, thank you guys very much.

0: Hello, this is Al Pacino, and I don't understand why I'm not in this CD. I looked around. I was supposed to be part of this. What's the CD called? It's called Stop Making Voices. You know why I don't know what it is? Because he didn't say it in the CD. There's nothing in the CD that's like the title. What's the name of it? I can't remember. Stop with the voices. Make the voices stop. I know it had the word make and the word stop in it, but I'm not sure what order or what else was in there. I can never be sure of that stuff. It's not the kind of thing. Where's that damn CD thing? Where is it? Get it for me. There's nobody here. What am I talking about? I'm not sure. Stop with the voices. That's what it's called. Guess what? You could stop with the voices because they never started. Somebody made a big mistake. Somebody made a very large mistake. He doesn't mention stop with the voices in this entire freaking CD. The name of the CD has nothing to do. It doesn't have anything to do with the CD. That's stupid. What kind of marketing genius did this?
1: Talk about missing from the CD. What's it going to do with part two?
0: What's it going to call it? Fresca?
1: Fresca? Oh, Frankie.
0: I don't know. Why wasn't I involved? This doesn't make sense.
2: If you're supposed to be in there, and you're in there. If you're not supposed to be in there, then you're not in there. That's just the way it's... I forgot what I was saying.
0: I don't understand what's going on here. I was listening. I thought I was supposed to be a major portion of this CD. Unfortunately, when I turned it on, I was in none of it. And that sucks. I am this CD. I'm what it's supposed to be. Oh. Wait a second. I am in the CD. I'm talking right now. Who's I kidding? This is great. It's a hidden track. Cut it out. I'm not even sure. What is this?

0: had a video game, Madden 90 everything. I wish Harry Carey would have had a video game. Harry Carey, if you don't know who Harry Carey was, think of the oldest person you know. Multiply that by 10. And take the drunkest person you know. Take that to the power of 10. Got pretty close to Harry Carey. It would have been great to have him do a play-by-play of a video game, but not a baseball game, which was his sport. That would have been too simple. I wish he would have done a play-by-play of a game like Super Mario Brothers. Just want to scare the living crap out of everybody. Just to see him go, how would Cal Mario just dangle a mushroom? He's doubled his original size. Kick a Koopa Trooper's ass. I'd hate to be a Koopa Trooper right now. No, I'd hate to be a Koopa Trooper anytime. They're all green and slimy. And Mario just got to the end of the level. You know how I can tell? He just banged those little Nintendo nuts on a flagpole. You might be seeing fireworks, but Mario's seeing stars.
1: Music power!
2: This is London, which is in England. And a huge police emergency van speeds through the streets of London, en route to the secret underground headquarters of British security.
3: Hey, love, come to the window.
4: What is it, love?
3: It's a truck carrying Kincaid Pond. See, there it goes.
4: Off to jail, I suspect.
3: And a good thing for all of us, too.
2: And in a small black limousine following behind the police van.
5: Miss Helfinger, I can't believe what you're telling me.
3: But I'm telling you the truth, Inspector. That's not Kincaid Pond. It's the winged warrior zipped backwards into his chicken suit.
5: I think you're wrong, my dear.
3: If you just let me near him, I can unzip the suit and prove it to you.
5: I'm afraid that would be dangerous. You saw how it flew off the top of the Buffington Arms Hotel.
3: Yes, backwards, and that's...
5: And although now it seems to be dazed, it's bound to recover and again threaten our lives.
3: He's dazed because he missed that tiny net you put out to break his fall.
5: Miss Helfinger, may I speak plainly?
3: What?
5: If it is as you allege, that King Capon is actually the winged warrior, then I shall give you every opportunity to prove it.
3: Thank you.
5: Once we have placed it in the ultimate security cell.
3: What's the...
5: There, and capable of eating us up, you may speak to it through a 10-foot lead wall and prove your conviction.
3: Through a 10-foot lead wall?
5: Now, you'll be able to see it through a tiny peephole.
3: But how do I talk to it, him?
5: Through a tiny microphone.
3: But, Inspector, I must be in the same room with it.
5: I regret that's not possible.
3: But I've got to unzip the suit. He can't reach it.
5: And if you're wrong and there is no zipper, then what?
3: Then you'll be right, and I'll give you my hand in an apology.
5: My dear, if I'm right, you'll have no hand to hand me.
2: And not too much later, inside the headquarters of British Security, on the basement level...
6: Inspector, the beast is now locked in ultimate security on sub-level 4.
5: Thank you. Now, Miss Helfinger, shall we look in upon it?
3: Inspector, may I say something?
5: This is the Inspector. Clear sub-level 4. We are going to visit the beast. Yes, speak, my dear.
3: All right. Now, first of all, you must know...
6: Clear Area 4. Clear Area 4.
5: This way, Miss Helfinger. This elevator will take us to sub-level 4 quickly.
3: Inspector, what I was about to say was...
5: Well, here we are.
3: You see, the winged warrior was on his way to...
5: Good grief. What is that terrible noise?
6: It seems to be coming from ultimate security cell, Inspector.
5: That's horrible. The beast must be awake and angry, that's what.
3: No, just asleep and snoring, that's what.
2: Well, is there no limit to the forces destined to be thrown against our hero? First Muckenmire, then cold and hungry, and now the deadly forces of awake and angry coupled with asleep and snoring.
7: I fucked a midget once. Not that I'm putting midgets in a freak category, it's two different things. But I fucked a midget, a lot of you might know that, because I did a bit about it on my last CD. Now I have two midget friends up in Alaska, Kenny and Dave. And I'm talking to them one night and I say, you know, I have a whole story on my CD about fucking a midget. And they said, that's really offensive. And at first I thought it was because I used the word fuck. The language threw them off. Which I think it's far creepier to say I made love to a midget. That doesn't sit well with anybody. But evidently the words midget and dwarf are huge slurs in the midget community. Do you know that? Are you familiar with that? Do you know what they want to be called? Little people, yeah. Hey, I'm a little person. I'm 5'7", and that's pretty little. I don't want to be lumped in with midgets. I will call you whatever you want to be called. I don't want to offend anybody, but make up your own title. I'll call you trial size or something. I don't care. But make it unique to yourself. Little person is copyright infringement on my title. Kenny the Midget says this to me. He said, you know, calling a midget, that's like calling a black guy a nigger. I go, oh yeah, it's exactly the same. Yeah, because of all the years of midget oppression, right, Kenny? The midget-only water coolers, the little tiny booster seats in the back of the bus. Every time I see a white cross by the side of the road, I thought that was a highway fatality. But no, that's where the Klan ran a midget family out of town. And this is how he follows it up. This is the best part. He says, oh, and by the way, I'm not a midget, I'm a dwarf. And he explains the difference to me, that the midget is proportionate to a regular person, only smaller. And the dwarf is the wacky kind with the big wobbly head and the nubby little arm. It's hilarious to look at. I go, fuck you then, Kenny. If there's technical differences, then no, it's not a word of hate. If there's physiological characteristics associated with the terms midget and dwarf, that's nothing like calling a black person a... You'd never call a black guy a nigger, have him get done kicking the shit out of you, and then on his way out, stop and say, oh, and by the way, technically I'm not a nigger, I'm a spook, because the nigger has a wider lower lip and a more protruding buttock. He stands about 4 inches taller on the average, but... Thank you very much for asking. I remember standing at the back of the Million Midget March, which was still pretty close to the front. And I said, you're no spokesman for the people, Billy Barty. You're just another Uncle Tom sellout to the tall man. Don't groan at me. If you want something to groan at, here's the bonus track. So I told my girlfriend I wanted to fuck her between the tits. She said, how are you going to make that feel good for me? I said, right before I come, I'll stop punching you in the face. Groan at will. You didn't like that?
8: I said, you're a sick fuck.
7: I'm a sick fuck. Hey, you're the first person to recognize that. Okay, we can have the heckler hour now. Y'all want to heckle at once? Go ahead, get it out of your systems. I'm not going to pick on you because you're a big, burly, mean-looking fuck. I'm not going to pick on her because her boyfriend might pass out later. I might have a chance. Mouth off all you want. So I pointed you out when you came in. I said, man, if I could have that girl just one time, I'd be like... No, I'd be like every other guy in the trailer park, but thanks for bringing it up. Okay.
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11: Good evening. The last scene was interesting from the point of view of a professional logician because it contained a number of logical fallacies, that is, invalid propositional constructions and syllogistic forms of the type so often committed by my wife. All wood burns, states Sir Bedivere. Therefore, he concludes, all that burns is wood. This is, of course, pure bullshit. Universal affirmatives can only be partially converted. All of Elmer Cogan is dead, but only some of the class of dead people are Elmer Cogan. Obvious, one would think. However, my wife does not understand this necessary limitation of conversion of a proposition. Consequently, she does not understand me. For how can a woman expect to appreciate a professor of logic if the simplest cloth-eared syllogism causes her to flounder? For example, given the premise all fish live underwater and all mackerel are fish, my wife will conclude not that all mackerel live underwater, but that if she buys kippers, it will not rain, or that trout live in trees, or even that I do not love her anymore. This she calls using her intuition. I call it crap, and it gets me very irritated because it is not logical. There will be no supper tonight, she will sometimes cry, upon my return home. Why not, I will ask. Because I have been screwing the milkman all day, she will say, quite oblivious of the howling error she has made. But, I will wearily point out, even given that the activities of screwing the milkman and getting supper are mutually exclusive, now that the screwing is over, surely then supper may now logically be got. You don't love me anymore, she will now often postulate. If you did, you would give me one now and again, so that I would not have to rely on that rancid Pakistani for my orgasms. I will give you one after you have got me my supper, I now usually scream, but not before, as you understand, making her bang, contingent on the arrival of my supper. God, you turn me on when you're angry, you ancient brute, she now mysteriously deduces, forcing her sweetly throbbing tongue down my throat. Fuck supper, I now invariably conclude, throwing logic somewhat joyously to the four winds, and so we thrash about on our milk-stained floor, transported by animal passion, until we sink back exhausted onto the cartons of yogurt. I'm afraid I seem to have strayed somewhat from my original brief, but in a nutshell, sex is more fun than logic. One cannot prove this, but it is, in the same sense that Mount Everest is, or that Elmer Cogan isn't. Good night.
12: Well, in our last very exciting episode, if you'll recall, the famed feathered fighter clashed head-on with the very diabolic.
13: Now, would you give that to me again, winged warrior?
14: I am calling from the secret hiding place of the very diabolical.
13: That much I got.
14: And the very diabolical cooked up something for me.
13: And you said it was a bowl of oatmeal.
14: That's right, and it's got lumps in it.
13: So you've got before you a bowl of oatmeal
14: with lumps in it. But it's not before me, it's under me.
13: What do you mean?
14: Miss Helfinger, I'm hanging by the feet from the ceiling over a bowl of oatmeal. That's what I'm trying to tell you, Miss Helfinger.
13: Okay, I understand.
14: No, you don't.
13: Yes, I do.
14: I hate oatmeal, Miss Helfinger.
13: Don't get excited.
14: Especially with lumps in it.
13: Just hang on, winged warrior.
14: I'm hanging.
13: Just hang on.
14: Will you stop saying that?
13: Just don't fall to pieces.
14: Yes, I am.
13: Commissioner, the winged warrior is in urgent need of help.
14: Yes, I know what you mean.
13: He's being held captive by the very diabolical.
14: Oh, how much?
13: How much what?
14: How much to get him released?
13: I don't think he wants a ransom.
14: Miss Helfinger.
13: Yes.
14: The very diabolical isn't all bad. Let's not forget that. Okay.
13: Now, let me try to explain
14: this. We should invite him to lunch sometime.
13: The winged warrior, Commissioner, is hanging by his feet from the ceiling.
14: Well, tell him to quit playing around and get to work.
13: His feet are tied, he's hanging over a bowl of oatmeal, and he needs to be rescued or he's going to fall into it.
14: Miss Helfinger, say this to the winged warrior.
13: Yes.
14: Watch out for the lumps.
13: A winged warrior, the Commissioner said...
14: I heard what the Commissioner said, Miss Helfinger. Would you just call my mother?
13: Okay, just hang on.
14: Miss Helfinger.
13: I'm dialing the number.
14: Are you laughing, Miss Helfinger?
13: No.
14: You think this is funny, don't you? Miss Helfinger.
13: I'm calling your mother.
14: I know you're laughing. Smile right in your face.
12: Wow. Can the maternal marauder get to the scene before Chicken Man gets his lumps? And another thing, who would have thought that our Chicken Man would be hung up over a bowl of oatmeal?
15: Welcome to another episode of The Colonist.
16: Good to see everybody. The Colonist once again. Good to see you, Brian, Georgina. You're looking good. Today's show, folks, I just wanted to touch base on something that's been bothering me for many, many years now. Nobody's got any Jean Béliveau. Brian, you know who Jean Béliveau is? The great Montreal Canadiens, my friend. Jean Béliveau is the classiest guy that's ever walked the earth. Bobby Orr, classy. Bobby Hull, classy. Classy cats. So what's it like for you guys over there in the motherland? Georgina, does anybody hold the door open for you anymore? Brian, expect to get cut off on the way to work today. Do you know what I'm saying? Are you reading my mail? Is the package delivered? For crying in the sink, folks, what's going on out there? Can somebody teach somebody little manners? You know what I mean? You know what I'm saying, Brian? They don't have any Jean Béliveau anymore. It's driving me nuts. And you know me, I'm the colonist. I don't like much. Oh, let's take a call on this, boys. Oh, are we out of time? I'm sorry. That must be it. I'm the colonist, and I'm over here. And we'll be back next week with another episode of The Colonist.
17: You hear me, buddy? Turn that down.
16: The Colonist, brought to you by Comedy365.co.uk in association with the British Podcasting Corporation, the British Podcasting Corporation, and Pepperstock.co.uk.
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20: That is a very big one you have there, is it not, Mr. Woozy?
21: Good evening, sir. Good evening, madame. Oh, I'm so sorry. Please forgive me. I should have welcomed the madame first. No, no offense to you, sir. I am so stupid. Let me take a coat.
22: Well, we don't have any.
21: Oh, dear. That is no reflection on your dignity. Why should you have coats in this day and age, monsieur? Let me take something, though. Let me take your tie. I will have it pressed. Although I do not mean it is creased, but I will have it pressed. Oh, press your suit. Oh, but I'm forgetting her ladyship. She is looking radiant tonight. Oh, but I said she always looks radiant. Oh, what a fool. I could kick myself. I will kick myself. Oh, such a fool am I. Oh, now what am I doing? I am so full of idle chatter. I've not set you down. Please sit down here. Your ladyship here, please. The chair is very clean. My staff have been licking it clean all day long. Is it clean enough?
22: Yes, really.
21: If not, I shall lick it clean for you now. Please allow me.
22: No, really, it's very, very clean.
21: And you, my ladyship, is your chair clean? Oh, la, la. There is dust on it. Oh, don't touch. Jumps in. Yes, there is dust upon this chair. Oh!
23: Take it away! Immediately! Take it away and burn it! Burn it up! And unwrap a new chair and bring it here for my lord.
21: Oh, yes, sir. Oh, my lord, you are visiting a pigsty. Excuse me while I punish myself.
23: Yes, it's her, master.
22: Thank you.
23: What? Unwrap it! You fool, unwrap it for his grace. I am sorry to be waiting.
21: Now, voila, the menus, your worships. What have I done? I have given the princess her menu the wrong way up. Oh! Oh, I'm banging my head against the wall and kicking myself. Oh, I'm banging and I'm kicking.
22: Do you recommend the Madras chicken curry?
21: Oh, it is wonderful. But for you, it will be...
22: Is that hot?
21: Yes, it is hot.
22: Oh, no, I don't like it too hot.
21: Oh, no, not too hot. No, not hot at all. No, it's extremely cool.
22: Oh, because I like it medium.
21: Medium, that's what it is. Very, very extremely medium. Medium beyond belief. Your Grace, let me wash your feet.
22: No.
21: Let me lick them then. Oh dear, I'm neglecting your Imperial Highness. What a baboon I am. What a fiend. What a festering sore I am. Please, you stab me with your fork, Your Majesty.
22: No, really. One Madras curry.
21: Then please, I must be flambéed alive. First the brandy. Now, set fire to me, celestial being. I must be punished. Also, I shall be delicious.
22: And a prawn dan sack.
21: Then I must do it myself. The fork. The bottle. And now, open the oven, Jamshid. I must jump inside.
22: Food's not terribly good, but the atmosphere's different, I think.
24: From the mangy
25: manger
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25: Pinnacle.
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26: Brian.
24: Now, from the barnacle of Wart Brothers...
25: Warner Brothers.
24: ...comes the wife of Brian Albumin. Albinum.
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12: Well, in our last very exciting episode, the police commissioner of Midland City learned that the Hummer, that crown prince of wordless silly songs, was terrorizing the city streets and alleys with his malevolent melodies.
13: Could you say that again?
4: Certainly.
13: Let's hear it.
4: The Hummer...
13: I got that part.
4: Yes. That crown prince of wordless silly songs is terrorizing the city streets and alleys with his malevolent melodies.
13: Very nice.
4: Thank you.
13: You can really do it when you set your mind to it.
4: I'll do it again.
13: Once will be enough.
4: That crown prince of swordless silly wongs.
13: Mm-hmm.
4: Oh, boy.
13: You had to spoil it.
4: Well, Two Bits says you can't say it either.
13: I'll call the winged warrior.
4: All right, Four Bits in my Super Bowl.
13: I'll get the number.
4: Just one time, try it.
13: Not now.
4: Chicken.
13: The Hummer, that crown prince of wordless silly songs, is terrorizing the city streets and alleys with his malevolent melodies.
4: Why don't you just call the winged warrior, Miss Helfinger?
13: That's what I'm doing.
4: We don't have time for silly games, you know, Miss Helfinger.
13: Okay.
4: This is a business office, you know.
13: Right.
4: So play your stupid games on your own time.
12: And as the commissioner angrily hurls his Super Bowl against a nearby wall... In the subterranean crime lab headquarters of the wonderful white-winged warrior, a special yellow telephone suddenly comes alive.
14: Hello? Hello?
13: Hello?
14: Down telephone, down.
13: What's wrong?
14: I think this telephone's alive.
13: All right.
14: I said down telephone, down.
13: Okay.
14: This is the winged warrior here, over.
13: I have a message for you from the commissioner.
14: This is the winged warrior here standing by for a message, over.
13: Yes, here it is. The Hummer, that crown prince of wordless silly songs, is terrorizing the city streets and alleys with his malevolent melodies.
14: Tell the winged warrior to try and repeat that message.
13: Commissioner, will you get off the line?
14: I've got a fin here that says he can't repeat it.
13: Commissioner.
14: You mean the Hummer, that crown prince of wordless silly songs, is terrorizing the city streets and alleys with his malevolent melodies? Why doesn't the winged warrior just go look for the Hummer?
13: Yes, Commissioner.
14: We don't have time for all this fooling around, you know.
13: No, Commissioner.
12: Wow. Since when has gambling been permitted in the commissioner's office? And another thing, malevolent melodies. I've got two fins that says the Rolling Stones recorded that.
7: Name me one thing that is better today than it was 20 years ago. Tits? Implants, yeah, okay. All right, I'll give you implants, yeah. Breast implants are better. I have no problem with breast. I mean, people who, I like a natural tit. You're talking about a tit that was... nice, naturally. You're not talking about the fucking puppy mill mother of six, fucking gym sock full of vomit swinging tip. At that point, yeah, you'd prefer implant. Name me something else.
5: Porno.
7: Porno is not better. I don't think. This is an opinion, but I think porno, like, there's all the porno chicks look the same. They all have, they're so overly made up and fake blood. They all look like real dolls, and they all look like the same one. At least before, you knew one from the other. Porn star doesn't mean shit anymore. They're all just a fucking empty, yeah. What else?
5: Weed.
7: Weed I don't smoke. I do all the other drugs. I've given weed plenty of opportunities, and it didn't work for me. Just not my drug. I'm a psychedelics guy. Ecstasy, if it's good, you can't find it anymore. Men in pink robes. See, you're dying as bad as me back there. It's all this fucking same. Like, the cars all look the same now. Can you tell the difference between a Nissan Altima or a Honda Accord or a fucking Hyundai Sonata? They all look exactly the same. People look the fuck. You know how we... like bars will relive generations. Hey, it's 70s night down at the VIP lounge. Come on down and put on your bell bottoms and we'll dance to disco music. It'll be just like the 70s without the drugs and the fucking in the streets. And, you know, it's like, they relive all the bad parts, but how are we gonna relive this decade? How do we relive this in 30 years? Relive the fucking aughts or the fucking oh nothings. Come on down and just dress up like a normal guy in a normal shirt with a normal haircut and look like the guy next to you with a baseball hat on. It'll be just like the 90s without any good music. All is all the fucking same. The TV shows, every sitcom is a fat, stupid guy with a fucking quippy wife that's too hot to fuck him in real life. And that everyone's the same. TV, I stopped watching TV just because... Like, I'm not a TV... I thought I'd get more done. Hey, you know what? I'm going to get more done if I stop watching TV. Nah. Nah, just sit on the fucking internet. I'm not a TV snob. Do you hate the fucking TV snobs? The people... Why don't you read a book? You watch TV all day. Read a book. Well, what the fuck? A book is escapism just like TV is. Only it takes longer to do. And you can't share it with someone. You can't read a book and go, ah, that's funny. Did you think, oh, that's right. You're not reading it with me. Can't do that. But it's all escapism. It's a different form of escapism, but we're not doing shit. You watch TV for 9 hours. I read a book for 9 hours. Do you have laundry done? No, neither do I. Shut your fucking hole. We haven't done shit. You write a book, then you've done something. Then you can come stick your finger up my ass and tell me how much better you are than me, and you have a point. Till then. Pointless. So much of it. I mean, you can read bad books and watch good TV. What are you reading? That's so. Are you reading Tom Clancy? Oh, enlighten me about how much you learned. Wow, it read just like a screenplay without the product placement. I can almost see Harrison Ford in this book. Fucking hate commercial. The most disgusting commercial I've ever seen. Don't worry, we're getting very close to the end. In more ways than one.
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8: Before the next joke, there will be a short raspberry. And you'll be able to hear that again. Oh! Oh! Oh! Oh! Oh!
25: Just starting on BBC One now, Victoria Regina, the inspiring tale of the simple crofter's daughter who worked her way up to become Queen of England and Empress of the greatest empire television has ever seen. But right now, it's time for Great Actors, introduced as usual by Alan Seaman.
26: Sir Edwin, which has been for you the most demanding of the great Shakespearean tragic heroes that you've played?
27: Well, of course, this is always a difficult one, but I think the answer must be Hamlet.
26: Which you played at Stratford in 1963.
27: That's right, yes. I found the role a very taxing one. I mean, Hamlet has 8,262 words, you see.
26: Really?
27: Oh, yes. Othello's a bagger too, mind you, especially the cleaning up afterwards. But he has 941 words less than Hamlet. On the other hand, the Coon's got more pauses, 62 quite long ones, as I recall. But then they're not so tricky, you see. You don't have to do much during them.
26: You don't?
27: No, not really. And they give you time to think what sort of face you're going to pull during the next speech so that it fits the words you're saying as far as possible.
26: How many words did you have to say as King Lear at the Old Witch in 52?
27: Ah, well, I don't want you to get the impression it's just a question of the number of words. I mean, getting them in the right order is just as important. Old Peter Hall used to say to me, they're all there ready, now we've got to get them in the right order. And, for example, you can also say one word louder than another. To be or not to be. Or to be or not to be. Or to be or not to be. You see? And so on.
26: Inflection.
27: And, of course, inflection. In fact, Lear has only 7,054, but the real difficulty with Lear is that you've got to play him all, you know, shaky legs and pratfalls and the

0: Oh, do you like it? I'm not partial to desserts myself, but this is excellent. Who are you talking to? To you. You just made a yummy sound, so I thought you'd like the dessert.
1: Man, why you do that to yourself?
2: Oh, you don't really want to know that.
1: I do.
2: Well, if you must pry.
1: I must.
3: This is the story so far. It seems that a beautiful and mysterious lady from the land of Upaupi Dao appeared before Benton Harper, the simple shoe clerk who was also the winged warrior, and spoke to him, saying,
4: "Don't go to the shoe store on Monday morning."
5: "Why?"
4: "Because Shtick will get you,"
3: the beautiful lady replied.
5: "Oh,"
3: said Benton Harper, adding,
5: "What is Shtick?"
4: "S-H-T-I-C-K."
3: She spelled with a wave of her wand, explaining,
4: "Secret henchman to injure crime killer."
3: And so the simple shoe clerk did not go to the shoe store that Monday morning. However, he did go on the following morning.
5: "Well, it's Wednesday morning."
4: Tuesday morning,
5: and here I am all set to sell my heart out.
3: And the simple shoe clerk's first customer was a weird couple who ordered a pair of sneakers by saying,
6: A pair of sneakers, Bobala.
3: It was at this point the phone rang. It was a long-distance phone call from the land of Upaupi Dao.
5: Hi, who's calling, please?
3: The beautiful lady from the land of Upaupi Dao. And she spoke a second time to the simple shoe clerk, saying,
4: "Would you believe I got my days mixed up?"
3: And at the very moment the simple shoe clerk...
5: I answer her?
3: No. And at the very moment the simple shoe clerk heard these words, the weird couple was rapidly plotting his demise.
4: Demise?
3: Rapidly.
1: Fine. So what do you want to do?
4: I don't know what you want to do.
3: The elevator.
1: What?
3: Leonard.
1: Yes, here.
3: You go to the winged warrior and tell him you've been robbed.
1: Yes.
3: Tell him the robber has fled down the service
1: hall. Right.
3: Evil woman.
4: Here.
3: You rush to the elevators and cut the cable.
1: Yes, fine.
3: Then when the winged warrior pursues the fake robber, he will plunge to his demise.
4: Demise?
3: Just go.
1: Yes,
4: sure, right now.
1: Thanks.
4: Good, thank you very much.
3: Well... And thus the diabolical scheme is set in motion by the couple from Shtick.
1: Pardon me.
5: Yes?
1: I have been robbed.
5: Here in the shoe store while the sale's on?
1: Yes.
5: Gee, that's terrible.
1: Help me.
5: Here you are.
4: What are you doing?
1: What's this?
5: It's only a loan, of course, but now you can take advantage of some great buys.
4: Oh, that's not what you're supposed to say.
1: You're supposed to be demising.
4: Yes.
1: Come on.
3: Wow. Did I not move the story ahead just a teensy-weensy? Must I do everything, including helping an evil couple with a phony accent? And another thing, won't it be surprising if there's ever a demise?
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8: 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It's Jimmy. 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
9: It's Dr. Feig.
8: Hi, Doc. Yeah, good to see you again. Jimmy, you listen, I wonder if I come and see you. I got a bit of a problem lately. Been going to a lot of conventions and eating a lot of beef, and a bit of a problem. I've been sitting at my desk for days now, and just a lot of sitting wind happening. And I'm a little concerned about it. This sitting wind is killing me in here. No one will come in my office.
9: Good to hear from you, Jimmy. This sounds like it's rather serious, Jimmy.
8: Just wondering if you could help me out, you know. Because it's, like I said earlier, this sitting wind and...
9: You know what? Let's get together around 3. We need you in around 3.
8: Really? Super. I'll be there. Do you need any glue? Can I bring you some glue? I know you like the white glue.
9: Yeah, so 3 o'clock,
8: Jimmy? Bring you a little of that if you want. And I'm a little concerned about it. This sitting wind is killing me in here. No one will come in my office.
9: Yeah, so 3 o'clock, Jimmy?
8: Good to see you.
3: In our last very exciting episode, the famed feathered fowl arrived in London, which is in England, with Miss H. Hullfinger, his secretary, confidant, traveling companion. That's it. Moments after their arrival, the two were met at the airport by the chief police inspector and whisked through the streets of London.
10: You know, Inspector, it's remarkable how much you resemble the police commissioner of Midland City.
11: I have heard that, winged warrior.
10: It's also remarkable that you sound so much alike, voice-wise, that is.
11: I have heard that, too, yes.
10: How would you explain this?
11: One, coincidence, I suppose.
10: Oh, yes.
11: And two, we have the same mother and father.
10: Oh. Does that mean you're related?
11: In a way, yes.
10: In what way, Inspector?
4: They're twin sisters.
10: Oh.
4: Winged Warrior, could we get down to business?
10: Of course. What's first, Miss Hullfinger?
4: You're going to a briefing session at the BS office.
10: At the BS office? Does that mean...
4: That means British Security.
10: That's what I thought.
11: Well, here we are, Miss Hullfinger. Winged Warrior, follow me, please.
4: Right.
3: And without a moment's delay, the chief police inspector escorts the American crime-fighting team through the slickly waxed and polished corridors of the British Security Headquarters.
11: If there are any questions about our operation, I'd be happy to answer them, Winged Warrior.
10: Well, I do have one question, Inspector.

0: Yes.
1: What kind of wax do you folks use on your floors? I mean, they really look swell.
0: And this winged warrior is our special...
1: Really shine.
0: Equipment section.
1: Oh, yes.
0: Then you were here before?
1: No, they showed it in this James Bond movie. It was the one where the girl was painted all gold all over, and then what happened...
2: Winged warrior.
1: Yes?
2: The inspector is handing you something.
1: Oh, what is this, Inspector?
0: This winged warrior is your security badge.
1: Oh, yes. What is it, actually? A miniature bomb?
0: Whenever you're here in our offices, you must wear it at all times, that's all.
1: Does it do anything special?
0: Well, only in the sense that it will permit you access through doors normally closed.
1: Oh, I see. Well, let's give it a try.
3: Well, so the security badge does not permit one to walk through closed doors. Just who has been waxing those floors? What part is James Bond bound to play? And just where does Miss Hellfinger get off claiming that the police commissioner of Midland City and the chief police inspector are twin sisters? Does she think Dorothy will swallow that?
4: It's a suck time to be alive, and you don't want to sound bitter, but if you're not, you're not thinking it through. Jesus, if I die early, and I have good odds in a few death pools, because of my lifestyle, don't ever say, it's sad he died young. Maybe I'm going to die right on fucking time, because the future looks really goddamn boring. And you ain't opening up no windows of opportunity to jump through. When people, artists die young, they always fucking, ooh, it's so sad he died young. He could have brought so much more to the table. Maybe we'll never get to hear what he would have. Maybe they died right on fucking time. Maybe if they didn't die young, they would have just ended up bitter, drunk, angry men in a fucking Best Western yelling at people. How do you know? How do you know they wouldn't have just ended up fucking caving in and sucking or going to bed early like Sonny Fox? How do you know? How do you know Jimi Hendrix, if he had lived, maybe he'd be doing Super Bowl halftime duets with Elton John? Do you know otherwise? That's a good possibility. Most people end up sucking. Count on your fingers the old people that are still relevant in the art form. How do you know Lenny Bruce wouldn't have ended up being taken over Andy Rooney's spot at the end of 60 Minutes behind a cluttered desk bitching about ATM fees? Oh, too bad he died young. Maybe Hedberg died 2 days before he was scheduled to be at the Baltimore Improv because... he's been there before, and he knows what it feels like to try to be an artist in an environment where they make you feel like you should be wearing a name tag and 30 pieces of flair. Maybe it was just in time. Could I please have one more beer?
5: Jaeger!
4: Am I depressing you? I wrote this set tonight because I couldn't repeat shit from the old XM thing from last year, so I'm trying to dodge around bits I did before, and I started to read the fucking set list, and I'm like, well, this is really fucking depressing, but fuck it. It's what I got. It's sad. Is that his fifth cigarette in one set? He's an act. It's sad. He's going to kill himself. Has he got another beer? I heard him on XM, and I think he had a tuba backing him up.
6: Oh, hello.
7: Bringing you the best mix of music.
8: Hello, Mother.
9: Don't you hello, Mother, me. What are all those people doing out there?
8: Well,
9: come on, what have you been up to, my lad?
8: I think they must have popped by for something.
9: Popped by? Swarmed by, more like? There's a multitude out there.
8: They started following me yesterday.
9: Well, they can stop following you right now. Now, stop following my son. You ought to be ashamed of yourselves.
10: The Messiah! The Messiah! Show us the Messiah!
9: Look who?
10: The Messiah!
9: There's no Messiah other side.

0: get around me like that. He's not coming out, and that's my final word. Now, shove off!
1: No!
0: Did you hear what I said?
1: Yes!
0: Oh, I see. It's like that, is it?
1: Yes!
0: All right, then. You can see him for 1 minute, but not 1 second more. Do you understand?
1: Yes!
0: Promise?
2: I don't really want to.
3: Please, please, please, listen. I've got one or two things to say.
1: Tell us one of them.
3: Look, you've got it all wrong. You don't need to follow me. You don't need to follow anybody. You've got to think for yourselves. You're all individuals.
1: Yes, we're all individuals.
3: Got to work it out for yourself.
1: Yes, we've got to work it out for ourselves.
3: Exactly.
1: Tell us more.
3: No, that's the point. Don't let anyone tell you what to do. Otherwise,
0: That's enough.
4: Virgin?
0: I beg your pardon?
4: Well, if it's not a personal question, are you a virgin?
0: If it's not a personal question, how much more personal can you get? Now piss off!
5: Brian is arrested and taken before Pilate, where he is sentenced to be crucified.
6: Yes, could you do that one just once more? Make it a bit lighter, please.
7: What?
6: A little bit lighter.
7: Lighter?
6: Yeah.
7: Silly, sort of.
6: No. Just lighter, okay?
7: Right.
5: Brian is arrested and taken before Pilate. He's sentenced to be crucified.
6: Yes, I think that had many things going for it. Do you think heavier is
7: right.
6: The keynote?
7: You'd rather go back to
6: yes,
7: the heavier.
6: Yes,
5: Brian is arrested and taken before Pilate, where he is sentenced to be crucified.
6: Very good. Lunch, everybody.
8: That was pretty cool.
9: And so the show had begun. For these seven young boys and a girl, it was the chance of a lifetime, a dream come true. The spotlight was on them. Fame stood tiptoe in the wings. The audience...
10: And now it's time for novel writing, which today comes from the West Country, from Dorset.
11: Hello and welcome to Dorchester, where a very good crowd has turned out to watch local boy Thomas Hardy write his new novel, The Return of the Native, on this very pleasant July morning. This will be his 11th novel and the 5th of the very popular Wessex novels. And here he comes! Here comes Hardy, walking out toward his desk. He looks confident, he looks relaxed, very much the man in form, as he acknowledges this very good-natured bank holiday crowd. And the crowd goes quiet now as Hardy settles himself down at the desk, body straight, shoulders relaxed, pen held lightly but firmly in the right hand. He dips the pen in the ink, and he's off! It's the first word, but it's not a word! Oh, no, it's a doodle way up on the top of the left-hand margin. It's a piece of meaningless scribble, and he signed his name underneath it. Oh, dear, what a disappointing start. But he's off again, and here he goes, the first word of Thomas Hardy's new novel at 10:35 on this very lovely morning. It's three letters, it's the definite article, and it's the Dennis.
12: Well, this is true to form. No surprises there. He started 5 of his 11 novels to date with a definite article. We've had 2 of them with it. There's been 1 but, 2 ats, 1 on, and a Dolores. Oh, that, of course, was never published.
11: I'm sorry to interrupt you there, Dennis, but he's crossed it out. Thomas Hardy here on the first day of his new novel has crossed out the only word he's written so far, and he's gazing off into space. Oh, dear, he's signed his name again.
12: It looks like Tessa de d'Urberville's all over again.
11: But he's down again and writing, Dennis. He's written the again, he's crossed it out again, and he's written A. And there's a second word coming up straight away, and it's sat. A-sat, doesn't make sense. A-Saturday. It's a Saturday, and the crowd are loving it. They're really enjoying this novel. And it's afternoon, a Saturday afternoon is a confident beginning, and he's straight on to the next word. It's in, a Saturday afternoon, in, no, November. November spelled wrong. He's left out his but he's not going back. It looks as though he's going for the sentence. And it's the first verb coming up. It's the first verb of the novel. And it's was, and the crowd are going wild. A Saturday afternoon in November was, and a long word here, apro, is it approval? No, it's approaching. A Saturday afternoon in November was approaching, and he's done the definite article, the, again. And he's writing fluently, easily, with flowing strokes of the pen, as he comes up to the middle of this first sentence. And with this 11th novel well underway, and the prospects of a good day's writing ahead, back to the studio.
7: Infamy! They've all got it in for me!
8: Well, as you know, the wonderful white-winged warrior has taken time off from crushing crime to attend his class reunion.
13: Pardon me, aren't you Miss Harpy, my old school teacher?
14: What about it?
13: Well, I just thought...
14: Stand up straight.
13: Yes, I will.
14: Hands out of your pocket.
13: Right.
14: Now, what do you want?
13: I just thought I'd come
14: stand
13: over...
14: Stand on your left foot.
13: On my left foot?
14: I said left.
13: Right.
14: Now, speak up.
13: I just thought I'd come over and
14: what?
13: Say... Hello.
14: Hello.
13: Hello.
14: What's your name?
13: Benton Harbor.
14: Benton Harbor what?
13: Benton Harbor, sir.
14: Ma'am.
13: Yes, ma'am. Could I get off my left foot?
14: Hold on there.
13: I'm trying to, but it's very difficult.
14: Is that you, Yo-Yo?
13: Yes, yes.
14: Well, bless my stars.
13: Okay, if I can just
14: get off my... Oh, Mr. Ranker.
15: Yes?
14: Come over here and see who's all grown up on us. Yo-Yo, you remember Mr. Ranker, our beloved principal.
13: Hello, Mr. Ranker, our beloved principal.
15: Shut up! What do you want?
13: I just wanted to ask...
15: I'll ask the questions here.
13: Right.
15: Right what?
13: Right, ma'am.
15: Sir.
13: Sir.
14: But Mr. Ranker, don't you recognize...
15: If you have something to say, raise your hand. All right, what do you want?
14: Mr. Ranker, that's Yo-Yo Harbor standing there.
15: Yeah? Why aren't you home in bed?
14: Well, I only wanted
15: Not
14: to...
15: you, him.
13: I'm here for the class reunion, Mr. Ranker.
15: You mean you've graduated?
13: Yes, sir.
15: Are you lying to me?
13: No, sir, I really did.
14: What are you doing now, Yo-Yo?
13: Well, I sell shoes Monday through Friday.
14: Isn't that nice? Isn't that nice, Mr. Ranker?
15: Yeah, nice, that's okay.
13: And on weekends, I fight crime as the most fantastic crime fighter the world has ever known.
14: Well, what do you mean?
15: What are you talking about?
13: You see, I am Chicken Man.
15: Why do you lie so much?
13: I'm not lying to you, Mr.
14: Oh, Yo-Yo, why did you do
15: always
14: that?
15: Always lying. Caught again. Well, what do you have to say for yourself?
13: Could I get off my left foot?
14: Why, no. Well, you just stand on
15: you
14: your
15: most
14: foot
15: certainly
14: until
15: can't
14: we
15: get
14: tell
15: off
14: you
15: left
14: to
15: left
14: get
15: foot.
14: Off.
8: Well, just how long can a man stand on his left foot at a class reunion? Aren't Ranker and Harpy well-named? And another thing. Wouldn't that be a neat high school to drop out of?
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17: Hello, children. Hello. Here is this morning's story. Are you ready? Then we'll begin. One day, Ricky the Magic Pixie went to visit Daisy Bumble in her tumble-down cottage. He found her in the bedroom. Roughly, he grabbed her heaving shoulders, pulling her down onto the bed hurriedly and ripping off her thin... Old Nick, the sea captain, was a rough, tough, jolly sort of fellow. He loved the life of the sea, and he loved to hang out down by the pier where the men dressed as ladies. Rumpeltweezer ran the Dinky Tinky shop in the foot of the magic oak tree by the wobbly dum-dum tree in the shade of the magic glade down in Dingley Dell. Here he sold contraceptives and... Mary Stopes was... With a melon? That's all for today, children.
18: Stop messing about with the speeds.
19: Slath Club, presided over by America's favorite storyteller, who says...
20: Friends, I found out something about alimony. it isn't so much the high cost of living as the high cost of leaving.
19: And now, here he is, chairman of the Laugh Club, Lou Holtz.
20: Well, thank you. And now into the business at hand. How are you today, Ginger?
21: I feel so goony today. I wonder what it could be.
20: Well, Ginger, so maybe it's love. Ah, love. Love, the most wonderful thing in the world.
21: Mr. Holtz, just what is love? Just a psychic hypermetamorphosis leading to hypersensitization and megalomania resulting in angiopathic neurasthenia.
20: On second thought, Ginger, to heck with it. Here's a story. Here's a story that I know that you're going to like. I mean to say, well, it's the kind of a story that proves that honesty is the best policy. Well, here's the story. It has to do with a small town in the South, and they need a minister. So they find out about a young man who's living about 100 miles north of there and a young man who's living about 100 miles south of there. So the committee agree that the young man who delivers the best sermon, he's the man who'll get the job. So these two young men arrive, and they're both living in the same house. And this one young man is rehearsing his speech. Now, the other young boy can hear it, and it's the most amazing sermon that he's ever heard in his whole life. And now, about a half hour later, the young boy who had been rehearsing his sermon, he goes for a walk. And the boy that's in the house, he sneaks into his room and he steals the speech. Now, the next afternoon, the boy who stole the speech, he said, "Would you mind if I spoke first?" So they said, "No, we don't mind at all." So he got up and he delivered the sermon that he had stolen word for word. And the committee applauded because it was really and truly a wonderful speech. Well, the young man who had written the speech, he had no other speech prepared, so what could he do? He delivered the same speech verbatim, word for word. Now the committee was amazed. Well, they didn't know what to do, so they excused themselves, and they were gone for about 15 minutes, and they came back with their verdict. They said, "Young men, we have decided to hire the young man who spoke last. Because any man that could hear so wonderful a speech once and remember it word for word, that's the minister for us."
21: Do you believe in love, Mr. Holtz?
20: Oh, it's wonderful. You get married. You move into your own little apartment.
21: If I move into my own little apartment, it'll be because I was born under a lucky sign.
20: A lucky sign?
21: Yes, rooms for rent.
20: Love that girl. Meetings adjourned.
22: And if you've got the time, I've certainly got the motion.
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27: Nobody expects the Spanish Inquisition. Our chief weapon is surprise. That's all. Just surprise.
28: What about fear?
27: Oh, yes, yes, all right. Surprise and fear.
28: And the fanatical...
27: Shut up! Right. You're accused of heresy on three counts. Heresy by thought, heresy by word, heresy by deed, and heresy by action. Four counts. Now, you have one last chance. Confess the heinous sin of heresy. Reject the works of the ungodly. Two last chances. And you shall be free. Three last chances. You have three last chances. Unrighteous creatures, How do you plead? Where's everybody gone? Cardinal Fang? Cardinal Fang!
0: Sorry, my lord, we were just having a cup of tea with these architects.
27: Shut up!
1: And you've got these lovely little chocolate cakes with silver balls.
27: Shut up, your Jesuit face!
1: And these goodies with our little spangles and insults. Shut up, you kind funny little...
2: 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That's the Cancer Council New South Wales Sun Sound, playing at your local pool, reminding teens to be sun safe and reapply their sunscreen when you're not around. But to do that, your teen's got to have sunscreen. So here's the deal. If you send your teen to the pool with sunscreen, the Sun Sound has got it covered from there.
3: Good evening. The last scene was interesting from the point of view of a professional logician because it contained a number of logical fallacies, that is, invalid propositional constructions and syllogistic forms of the type so often committed by my wife. All wood burns, states Sir Bedivere. Therefore, he concludes, all that burns is wood. This is, of course, pure bullshit. Universal affirmatives can only be partially converted. All of Alma Cogan is dead, but only some of the class of dead people are Alma Cogan. Obvious, one would think. However, my wife does not understand this necessary limitation of conversion of a proposition. Consequently, she does not understand me. For how can a woman expect to appreciate a professor of logic if the simplest clothyard syllogism causes her to flounder? For example, given the premise all fish live underwater and all mackerel are fish, my wife will conclude not that all mackerel live underwater, but that if she buys kippers, it will not rain, or that trout live in trees, or even that I do not love her anymore. This she calls using her intuition. I call it crap, and it gets me very irritated because it is not logical. There will be no supper tonight, she will sometimes cry, upon my return home. Why not, I will ask. Because I have been screwing the milkman all day, she will say, quite oblivious of the howling error she has made. But, I will wearily point out, even given that the activities of screwing the milkman and getting supper are mutually exclusive, now that the screwing is over, surely then supper may now logically be got. You don't love me anymore, she will now often postulate. If you did, you would give me one now and again, so that I would not have to rely on that rancid Pakistani for my orgasms. I will give you one after you have got me my supper, I now usually scream, but not before, as you understand making her bang, contingent on the arrival of my supper. God, you turn me on when you're angry, you ancient brute, she now mysteriously deduces, forcing her sweetly throbbing tongue down my throat. Fuck supper, I now invariably conclude, throwing logic somewhat joyously to the four winds, and so we thrash about on our milk-stained floor, transported by animal passion, until we sink back exhausted onto the cartons of yogurt. I'm afraid I seem to have strayed somewhat from my original brief, but in a nutshell, sex is more fun than logic. One cannot prove this, but it is, in the same sense that Mount Everest is, or that Alma Cogan isn't. Good night.
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5: Ladies and gentlemen, Jerry Seinfeld.

Okay. Good night, everybody. 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I can't believe you made it. I don't even know how you got tickets. Broke. Not a very good one, I see. My guy got me right on stage. This is the Broadhurst Theater. It's a legendary theater. I know nothing about it. I picked it because... Let me get that. That's for me. I asked them to hold my phone. That is so embarrassing, isn't it? I'm surprised it doesn't happen more often, though, because it's hard to remember. Oh, wait, put it on the vibrate only. Okay. Oh, the phones. What, we have gone nuts with the phones, haven't we? We're crazy with the phones. This guy thinks he needs that phone. The thing that amuses me the most about the phone machine is how often we call people now trying to get the machine. That's what's happened now with the machine. It's the person picks up and you're... I didn't think you would be there. I just wanted to leave a message saying, sorry I missed you. So what's with the cab drivers and the BO? How long are these shifts? Do they ever stop, or do they just get in the cab and just drive till they're dead? That's what it's starting to smell like in some of these cars. You're in the back there, and you're going, oh, man. And then they give you that, they have that cherry stuff, the cherry poppet on the dash, you know, so you get the cherry BO, which is supposed to be some sort of improvement, I guess. I don't know, I can't imagine even fruit going that long without showering. And the way they drive is so insane, you can see they're upset. I don't know what it's like to drive a cab, it must be very difficult, because they're very upset, these people. And sometimes you just want to lean over that seat and go, what is happening in your life, in your mind, that is making you drive like this? Take it easy. To me, the really funny thing about New York cabs is you never really get that scared when you're in the cab. I don't know why. Something about being in Manhattan, no matter how dangerous it seems, it's all quite amusing in the back of that cab, isn't it? He's flying around the road. He's doing 90 up a one-way, and you're going, I'd never try that in my car. It's all a huge joke. It's your life. And somehow it's all happening on TV there. It's all not quite real. The dumbest thing you can think in the back of a taxi cab is, well, I'm sure the man knows what he's doing. Have you ever thought that? He is driving fast and quite recklessly on bald tires. But after all, he's a professional. I guess he does this all the time. He's got a license. I can see it right there. I don't even know what it takes to get a cab driver's license. I think all you need is a face. This seems to be their big qualification. That's the law now. No blank heads are allowed to drive cabs. It also helps to have a name with like 8 consonants in a row. Well, what is that O with the line through it? What letter is that? I don't remember that letter in school. You need a chart of the elements if you want to report the guy. Yes, officer, his name was Amal, and then the symbol for boron. I believe. I had the periodic chart with me at the time. I'm quite certain it was not manganese. But I love to travel. I'm supposed to go down to Florida after this, and I might go, I might not. But I just love to fly. I love going in the airport. Always feel safe in the airport, thanks to the high caliber individuals we have working at X-ray security. How about this crack squad of savvy, motivated personnel? Feel pretty good with them at the helm? The way you want to set up your X-ray security is you want the short, heavy-set woman at the front with the skin-tight uniform. That's your first line of defense.
You want those pants sprayed on. You want them so tight, the flap in front of the zipper has pulled itself open. You can see the metal tangs hanging on for dear life. And you got that other genius down at the other end looking in the TV screen. This Einstein has chosen to stand in front of x-rays 14 hours a day as his profession. He's looking in the TV set. I always look in the TV set. I cannot make out one object. I don't know what this guy is doing. It's my own bags. I can't understand one thing. That I don't know. What is that? He's going, what is that, a hairdryer with a scope on it? That looks okay. Keep it moving. Some sort of bowling ball candle. That's fine. Just, we don't want to hold up the line. Don't hold up the line. Then I go in the bathroom at the airport. Now, I don't know who designs and makes these decisions, but why is it that we're not allowed to have an actual twisted-on, twisted-off human-style faucet in the bathroom? Is this too risky for the general public to be in charge of the water flow? They have to always put in those one-handed, spring-loaded, pain-in-the-ass, Alcatraz-style faucets. Do you know the ones I mean, where you gotta go, hey, oh, I got a little water there. Oh, another couple drops. What is it that they think we would do if we could had the faucet? Just turn them all on full, run out into the parking lot laughing, pushing each other into the bushes? Come on, the water's on, let's go. I turned it on full blast. You idiot, we're businessmen. We're gonna miss our plane. Who cares? Water! That's what they think we'll do. Do the people that work in these little shops in the airport have any idea what the prices are every place else in the world? What do they think? They got their own little country out there? Tuna sandwich, $13. That's what we... Tuna's very rare here. It's a whole tiny world on the airplane, isn't it? There's always that little tiny table there, a tiny computer, everyone's in a little cramped seat, tiny food, tiny utensils, tiny liquor bottles, tiny bathroom, tiny sink, tiny mirror, tiny faucets. So it's a small problem, going to be a slight delay, we're going to be a little late. Then you get on the plane. Pilot's always got to come on the PA system, give you his whole thing of what he's going to do. Here's how I'm going to do it. I'm going to take it up to 20,000. Then I'm going to make a left by Chicago. Then I'm going to go south. By... We're all back there going, yeah, fine. Let's... You know, just do whatever the hell you got to do. I don't know what the hell is going on here. Just end up where it says on the ticket, okay? Can you do that? Why bother him telling him what I'm doing, knocking on the cockpit door? I'm having the peanuts now. Yeah, that's what we're doing back here. I'm not going to have them all now. I'm going to have a few. I don't want to finish it because it's such a big bag. Then the stewardess has to come out, put on her little show. With the emergency equipment, this whole performance that they go through. You know, one of them is behind the curtain reading the script, and the other one comes out front and acts it out, you know. We have seat belts, oxygen mask, and things for you to use. I'll show you how to use a seat belt in case you haven't been in a car since 1965. Oh, we lift up on the buckle. Oh. I was trying to just break the metal apart. I thought that's how it works. I was going to attempt to tear the fabric part of the bell. I thought if I could just get it started. Then she's got to close that first class curtain, you know, before it takes off. They always, and she always gives you that little look, too, right before. Maybe if you had worked a little harder... I wouldn't have to do this.
I'll tell you what place I like on the plane is that little bathroom. I go in there even if I don't have to go. I like it in there. That's like your own little apartment on the plane. You go in there, you close the door, the light comes on after a second. It's always like a little surprise party. I feel good in there. I feel like I look good in that mirror, too. Is that me? Am I crazy? I think that's a flattering mirror in the airplane bathroom. I don't know, some the lighting or something. And they have so much equipment in that little place. I mean, virtually everything that you would have in a normal bathroom is in that very teeny, weeny, tiny bathroom. Including some things that nobody has. Like the slot for used razor blades. Have you seen this? I have seen this in every single airplane bathroom I have ever been. Who is shaving on the plane? First of all, and secondly, shaving so much that they're using up razor blades? I mean, I just don't know why they had to install that. Make sure that every bathroom has a place because they're going to be doing a lot of shaving. I mean, is the wolf man flying in there? Or who would, on a full moon, just click, click, click, click, click, click. Yeah, so Florida, I don't know. Folks live down there, as you would assume. You know, they live in those minimum security prisons. That's where they put all the old people. What's with all the security there, with the guard gate, with the arm coming down? Everyone's got a uniform, guns. Are the old people trying to escape, or are people stealing old people? What is the security problem? I get very unnerved by the way they drive down there. That's why I don't like being in those communities, because they drive slow, they sit low. That's their motto. The state flag of Florida should be just a steering wheel with a hat and two knuckles on it. I mean, there is nobody in the car sometimes. You just see cars going by. There was nobody in that car. It was a completely empty car. Always with the left turn signal on from when they left the house that morning. That's a legal turn in Florida. It's known as an eventual left. What is the age that old people reach where they decide when they back out of the driveway, they're not looking anymore? You know how they do that? They just go, well, I'm old and I'm coming back. I survived. Let's see if you can. One thing I do like being down there with the old people is it makes me feel like I'm little again, like a little kid. And when you're a kid, you can eat an amazing amount of food. And that, all just candy. That's all I ate when I was a kid. The only thought I had growing up was get candy. That was my only thought in my brain for the 10 years of human life. Just get candy, get candy, get candy, get candy, get candy, get candy. Family, friends, school, these were just obstacles in the way of getting more candy. That's why you had to teach kids not to take candy from strangers if they're playing in a playground. And they can barely understand it. Don't, no candy from strangers? All right, strangers, no candy. All right, because otherwise I'm taking the candy anywhere I can get it. There's such candy moron idiot brains. Just this man has candy, I'm going with him. Goodbye, I don't care what happens to me. Get candy, get candy, get candy. No, don't go. They'll torture you. They'll kidnap you. It doesn't matter. He has no Henry. I have to take that chance. Get candy, get candy, get candy. So the first time you hear the concept of Halloween when you're a kid, you remember the first time you even heard about it? It's like, your brain can't even... What is this? Who's giving out candy? Someone's giving out candy? Who is giving out this candy? Everyone that we know is just giving out candy? I gotta be a part of this. Take me with you. I wanna do it. I'll do anything they want. I can wear that. I'll wear anything I have to wear. I'll do anything I have to do. I will get the candy from these fools that are so stupidly giving it away. So the first couple of years, I made my own costume. They, of course, sucked. Ghost, hobo, no good. So I'm begging the parents, you gotta get me one of the ones from the store, the cardboard box, the cellophane top. So one year, third year, finally got it. Superman costume. Not surprisingly.
Mask included in the set. Remember the rubber band on the back of that mask? That was a quality item there, wasn't it? It was good for about 10 seconds before it snapped out of that cheap little staple they put it in there with. Thinnest gray rubber in the world. You go to your first house, trick or snap, it broke, I don't believe it. Wait up, I gotta fix it, you guys. Come on. Wait up. That's a kid thing, wait up. Kids don't want other kids to wait. They must wait up. But you wait up. Because when you're little, life is up. You're growing up, everything is up. Wait up, hold up, shut up. Mom, I'll clean up. Let me stay up. Parents, of course, just the opposite. Just calm down. Slow down. Come down here, sit down, put that down. You are grounded. And keep it down in there. So I had my Superman Halloween costume. I was physically ready. I was mentally prepared. And I assume when I put this costume on, I would probably look exactly like the Superman I had come to know on television and in the movies. Now, you remember these costumes. It's not exactly the super fit that you are hoping for. You look more like you're wearing Superman's pajamas is what you look like. It's all loose and flowing. Neckline kind of comes down to about there. You got that flimsy little ribbon string holding it together in the back. Plus, my mother makes me wear my winter coat over the costume anyway. I don't recall Superman wearing a jacket. So you're going out there, you know, and the mask keeps breaking. So the rubber band keeps getting shorter. It gets tighter and tighter on your face. You can't even see. You're trying to breathe through that. Remember that little hole that gets all sweaty in there? And the mask starts slicing into your eyeballs. I can't see. I can't breathe. We got to get the candy. Let's keep going. About a half hour into it, you take that mask. Oh, the hell with it. Bing bong. Yeah, it's me. Give me that candy. I'm Superman. Look at the pant legs. What the hell's the difference? Remember those last few Halloweens? Getting a little too old for it. Just kind of going through the motions. Bing bong. Come on, lady. Let's go. Halloween, doorbells, candy. Let's pick up the pace in there. Come to the door, they always ask you those same stupid questions. What are you supposed to be? I'm supposed to be done by now. You want to move it along with the Three Musketeers? I got 18 houses on this block alone. You just hit the bag, we hit the road. That's the routine. Let's just pick it up. Sometimes they give you that little white bag twisted on the top. You know that's going to be some crap candy. It's got to have those official Halloween markings on it. Hold it, lady. Wait a second. What is this? The orange marshmallow shaped like a big peanut? Do me a favor. You keep that one. Yeah, we got all the doorstops we need already. Thank you very much. We're going for name candy only this year. And I think about how I used to eat when I was a kid. How I remember Halloween, I would get... You know, I would have like a punch bowl and I would fill it with candy. The top of it would be curved. That's how much candy would... I would consume that entire punch bowl that night. Next day, feel fantastic. Food isn't that much easier now, though. See people in the supermarket just struggling, reading things, looking around. Everyone's all upset in the supermarket. What do I eat? What am I supposed to eat? The protein, the carbohydrate, the fat content. People just see fat content. Fat content. It has fat. There's fat in it. It's going to be in me. People just going up to people. You look okay. What are you eating? Maybe I'll eat that.
The whole supermarket is designed to break down your sense of having any kind of life outside the supermarket. It's like a casino. You know, there's no windows, no clocks, no easily accessible exits. You ever not buy anything in the supermarket and try and get out of there? There's no way out. You can't get out. People walk up to the supermarket, they really have a sense of purpose, don't they? They're walking down there, they go, all right, I'm going to get this, I'm going to get that, I'm going to pay for it, I'm going to get out of here and get back to my real life. You see that same person 10 minutes later just... Why did I come up this aisle anyway? This is a different aisle than I've ever been in before. Oh, he's noticing something new. Oh, they got him in mesquite flavor now. What is mesquite? I wonder if it's made from mosquitoes. There's so many subtle insults in a lot of these products. What the hell is chicken of the sea tuna? There's no chickens in the sea. What do they think? They're afraid to tell us it's a fish? Afraid we won't understand? Just put chicken on the can. They'll think it's chicken that lives in the sea. I don't want any chickens that live in the sea. Chickens on the land, fish in the sea. Don't put chickens in the sea. That Oscar Mayer section is creepy too. This guy's inventing meat. There's no olive loaf animal as far as I know. I've never seen a pig with little pimentos in the side. And that other one, head cheese. Whoa! Oh, I don't think so. I've always felt the words head and cheese should never be that close together for any reason. Produce is tricky, too. I don't know what's the deal with the produce. I mean, you're supposed to know. So you have to just fake it, you know. Yeah, that's a good one. Glad I found that one. Cantaloupes, I'm rolling them down the aisle, you know. See the way that's fading left? That one's not ready. I'm not going to get that one. Very impressed with that seedless watermelon development. That was quite an accomplishment. Seedless watermelon. They did it. It's done. We have it now. What are they planting to grow the seedless watermelon, I wonder? Water? I mean, it's got to be something. They haven't got the melons humping now, have they? And what kind of scientists do this kind of work anyway? You know, other scientists working on AIDS, cancer, heart disease, these guys are going, no, I want to focus more on melon. I think that's the important area. Sure, thousands are dying needlessly, but this, that's got to stop. And you ever try and pick up a wet one off the floor? It's almost impossible. Milk is a big problem for people in the supermarket. They're never quite sure if they have it, if they need it. They bury it way in the back in the supermarket. You got to find it. You got to hack your way through all the displays. Well, yeah, there it is. There's the milk. Do we have any milk? People are never really sure if they have milk. You think you have milk? We might have milk. I know there's a carton in there. I don't know how much is in. Well, what should we do? Because you want to be sure. There's nothing worse than thinking you have milk and not having it. You know, you got the bowl set up, the cereal, the spoon, the napkin, the TV, the newspaper, everything's ready to go. You go to lift up the carton and it's too light. Ah! Or sometimes you think you need milk. Hey, we better pick up some milk. Like many of you are thinking right now. You know, he's right. Maybe we should pick up some milk. So you'll pick up some milk on the way home. And then you'll discover you already had milk. And now you got way too much milk. That's no good either. Now it's a race against the clock with the expiration date. That freaky thing. Now you're eating giant punch bowls of cereal, 3 meals a day. You're washing your face with milk. Bringing cats in from all over the neighborhood. Hurry up and drink it! Come on, it's almost time! How do they know that that is the definite exact day?
You know, they don't say like it's in the vicinity, give or take, roughly. They brand it right into the side of the car, and then they... That's your goddamn day right there. Oh, don't screw with us. We know what day is, the final day. And then it is so over. You ever have milk the day after the day? Scares the hell out of you, doesn't it? The spoon is trembling as it comes out of the bowl. It's after the day. I don't know what the hell I'm doing here. I don't know why I'm doing this. I smelled it. You smell it. What is it supposed to smell like? I never smelled milk. Maybe the cows tip them off when they're milking them. July 3rd. So I go to that checkout line. I really appreciate the rubber divider sticks that are available at checkout lines. I think this is a nice little supermarket feature. You want your items, and you want a little property there, too. So you... I don't want other people's items fraternizing with my carefully selected items. Put your sticks down. There's two ways to use the rubber divider stick. You can put it on the conveyor belt, or you can hold it there in your hand. It also works like that. Just go, excuse me, those potato chips are getting a little close to my box of donuts over there. See that corner of that bag kind of curling up against the side of the box? I'm a little worried about that. You paying attention to me? So there was a young lady in front of me the other day. Her total was $3. She chose to pay by the use of the check. What is with the chicks and the checks? Women are using way more checks than men. Are you aware of this, guys? Outside of, I think, bills, men write like 2-3 checks a month. Women go through like a book a day. And you know how you are when you're on the supermarket line anyway. You see the person in front of you pull out a check and you... But if it is a woman in front of you that's writing out the check, you will not be waiting long, because women write out so many checks, they are so fluent in the procedures of checking and check writing, it takes them 2 seconds and they're out of there. It's the one thing in their purse they can find immediately. It's the checkbook. The most difficult thing for women to find in their purse is keys. They have no idea where the keys are. Sometimes they have to dump it out, rake through it. But the checkbook, they got that. That comes out of a holster. Who do I make it out to? Here's my ID. See you later. You don't see men doing that. Men are totally intimidated by the check. To a man, a check is like a note from your mother that says, I don't have any money, but if you contact these people, they'll stick up for me. I gave my money to these people here. And then they gave me these. Is that worth anything at all? I put my name on it and the amount of money that I wish I had. You gotta beg this guy to trust you. And even if he does trust you, how much do you trust him in return? Not very much. Because when you write out the dollar amount on the check, you always put that long line all the way down. So he can't write in and $100 million too. I think if you don't finish the line, you have to pay that money. The drugstore is even tougher than the supermarket because now you have no idea what the hell you're looking at. I went in the drugstore last week for a cold medicine. I was totally overwhelmed by it. I'm trying to break it down. I mean, there's 6,000 products here that are perfect for me. It's just not easy, you know. Oh, this one is quick acting, but this one is long lasting. When do I need to feel good, now or later? That's a hard question. Ever catch yourself reading ingredients in the drugstore? Oh, 0.03 tetrahydrozoline. That's a good amount of that. They know we don't know. They make up words. They always tell us on TV, now with an extra drop or...

doctors. That's all there is to it. Then they have to show you the pain. You know that part where they say, here's where you hurt. Pain is usually represented by some sort of lightning attacking the guy. Glowing redness is popular. Sometimes parts of the guy's body will just burst into flames. Sometimes the whole guy is like out of focus. I never had a doctor say to me, are you having any pain? Yes, I am. Are you having any lightning with the pain? Have you been in a funhouse mirror at any time? Then they tell you about the pain-relieving ingredient. That's my other favorite part of the commercial. It's always extra strength. There is no more strength anymore. You can't even get strength. Strength is off the market. It's all extra strength. I need extra. What's extra? Well, it's more. We're going to give you a little, we're going to throw a little extra your way. Don't say anything about it. Some people aren't satisfied with extra. They want maximum. Give me the maximum strength. Give me the maximum allowable human dosage. That's the kind of pain I'm in. Figure out what will kill me and then back it off a little bit. And why does that pharmacist have to be 2.5 feet higher than everybody else? Who the hell is this guy? Clear out, everybody. I'm working with pills up here. I can't be down on the floor with you people. I'm taking pills from this big bottle and then I'm going to put them in a little bottle. Then I gotta type out on a little piece of paper. It's really hard. It's that little bit of arrogance in the medical community I think we could all live without. Like when you go to see the doctor, you don't see the actual doctor first. You must wait in the waiting room. There's no chance of not waiting. That's the name of the room. And you sit there, you pretend you're reading your little magazine, you're actually looking at the other people. I wonder what he's got. That guy's a goner. Then they call. You get very excited when they call you because you think now you're going to see the doctor. But you're not. Now you're going into the next smaller waiting room. Now you don't even have your magazine. Now you got your pants around your ankles. You're sitting on that butcher paper they pull out over the table. Sometimes I bring a pickle with me and I put it next to me right there on the table. I don't know. In case the doctor wants to fold the whole thing up for a to-go order. But I hate the extra waiting that I have to do. So sometimes I mess around with his stuff. Maybe I'll turn that up a little bit. Whatever the hell that does. Take all the tongue depressors out, lick them all, put them all back in. Two can play at this waiting game. Doctor always wants you to take your pants off. Take your pants off and get in there. I'll speak to you with no pants. You take your pants off and then I'll tell you what I think about everything. I speak to no one wearing pants. A little psychological leverage for him. And any difference of opinion, pants always beats no pants. Just once I'd like to say to that doctor, you know what, I'm not ready for you yet. Yeah, why don't you go back in your little office, I'll be in a minute. And get your pants off, too. What does he need that little office for? I guess he doesn't want people to see him looking stuff up. What the hell was that? Jesus Christ, that was kind of gross. I'm in big trouble here. That wasn't the tube or the circle. Friend of mine's going in for a nose job next week. Guy. Rhinoplasty. That's what they call it. You've heard that term. Rhinoplasty. Rhino. Is that necessary?
person obviously is aware there's a problem.

0: They've made the appointment. Do we really need to compare them to a goddamn rhinoceros? For Christ's sakes. When you go in for a hair transplant, they don't say, "We're going to perform a cubolectomy on you, Mr. Johnson. We feel that the chromedomia has advanced to a point that we call skinheadia." These are technical terms you don't really need to bother yourself with. I'm not married. I am a single guy. There are no other guys attached to me. I've always been just the one guy. I was best man at a wedding one time. That was pretty good. I thought it was a little too much in the title there, best man. I think we ought to have the groom and a pretty good man. I mean, if I'm the best man, why is she marrying him? Had to get the tux, a design of clothing that I'm convinced was invented by women. Well, they're all the same. We might as well dress them all the same. The tuxedo also functions as a wedding safety device for the bride. In case the groom chickens out, everybody else just takes one step over and the ceremony continues. That's why they don't say, "Do you take Dave Wilson to be your lawfully wedded husband?" They say, "Do you take this man?" Men and women will never understand each other. My advice to you is to just stop thinking about it. You're not going to figure it out. Just forget it. I know I'm not going to understand women. I will never understand how you can take boiling hot wax, pour it onto your upper thigh, rip the hair out by the root, and still be afraid of a spider. I'm not wasting any more time thinking about that, because I'm not getting anywhere. And I know women are curious about men. Women want to know what men are thinking. I know women are looking at me right now, and you're wondering. I wonder what goes on in that little brain of his. I could tell you the truth if you would like to know what men are really thinking. Would you like to know? I will tell you. Nothing. We're not thinking anything. We're just walking around, looking around. This is the only natural inclination of man. We like women, we want women, but that's pretty much as far as we've thought. That's why we're honking car horns, yelling from construction sites. These are the best ideas we've had so far. We're working on some new programs, but it's not easy when your mind's a blank. Honking the car horn, to me, that's the lowest level. This is the last living brain cell comes up with this one. What is this? He's in the car, she's on the street. Beep, beep. What is he thinking? Well, I guess I made my point. What is she supposed to do? Kick off the heel, start running after the car? Grab onto the bumper? Car comes to a stop. It's a good thing you honked. I had no idea how you felt. Why do men do these things? Why do they act in these ways? Why are men rude, obnoxious, getting drunk, screaming out, peeling out rubber, making kissing noises? Why? Why? Telling awful jokes? Why do men behave so badly? I know what you ladies are thinking. No, no, not my guy. I'm working with him. He's coming along. No, he's not. He's tricking you. Men are not developing. We're not improving. We men know, no matter how poorly we behave, it seems we somehow end up with women anyway. Look around this room. Look at all the men you see. Look, beautiful women. Men are with them. What, do you think these are special men? Gifted, highly unusual, one of a kind men? These are the same jerks and idiots that I'm talking about. They're doing fine. Men as an organization are getting more women than any other group working anywhere in the world today. Wherever women are, we have men looking into the situation right now. We explored the earth looking for women. Even went to the moon just to see if there was any women there. That's why we brought that little car. Why would you bring a car unless there's some chance of going on a date? What the hell are you doing with a car on the goddamn moon? I never was able to figure that out. You're on the moon! Isn't that far enough? There is no more male idea in the history of the universe than why don't we fly up to the moon and drive around? That is the essence of male thinking right there. Here's the thing on men, okay? I'm gonna give it to you now. All men think of themselves as kind of low-level superheroes in their own environment. When men are growing up and they're reading about Batman, Spider-Man, Superman, these aren't fantasies. These are options. This is the way men really look at their own lives. I'm not even supposed to be telling you this. I'll give you a perfect example of what I'm talking about. Did you ever see a guy moving a mattress tied to the roof of his car? He's out on the highway with this thing. He's always got the arm out the window holding the mattress too, right? Whatever he's rigged up there, he's always helping along with the arm. This is classic male idiot superhero thinking. This moron actually believes that if the wind catches this huge rectangle at 70 miles an hour, I got it. Don't worry about it. I'm using my arm. But what about the date? There's dating going on in this room right now. We can all feel that little bit of tension. What is a date really but a job interview that lasts all night? The only difference between a date and a job interview is not many job interviews. Is there a chance you'll end up naked at the end of it? Well, Bill, the boss thinks you're the man for the position. Why don't you strip down and meet some of the people you'll be working with? Dating is not easy. Sex is not easy. Women have two types of orgasms, the actual one and the ones that they make up on their own. And I can give you the male point of view on this, which is we're fine with it. You do whatever the hell you gotta do. We will do what we have to do. To a man, sex is like a car accident anyway. And determining a female orgasm is like being asked, what did you see after the car went out of control? Well, I remember I heard a lot of screeching noises. I was facing the wrong way at one point. And in the end, my body was thrown clear. Why is McDonald's still counting? How insecure is this company? 40 million, 80 jillion, billion, zillion, killion, tillion, billion, zillion. Is anyone really impressed anymore? Oh, 89 billion sold. All right, I'll have one. I'm satisfied. Who cares? I would love to meet the chairman of the board of McDonald's and just say to him, look, we all get it. Okay, you've sold a lot of hamburgers, whatever the hell the number is. Just put up a sign, McDonald's, we're doing very well. Anyway, we are tired of hearing about every goddamn one of them. What is their ultimate goal? To have cows just surrendering voluntarily or something? Showing up at the door, we'd like to turn ourselves in, we see the sign. We realize we have very little chance out there. We'd like to be a happy meal, if that's at all possible. I'll tell you what I like about Chinese people. As long as we're on the subject. They're hanging in there with those chopsticks. Still using chopsticks. You know they've seen the fork. Oh, they're well aware that we have the fork. And the spoon. I don't know how they missed it. Chinese farmer getting up working in the field with a shovel all day. Hello, shovel, there it is. You're not plowing 40 acres with a couple of pool cues. I was in London about a month ago. The World Cup was going on. I enjoy any sporting event where nations get involved. I find that the most exciting. The Olympics is really my favorite sporting event, although I think I have a problem with that silver medal. I think if I was an Olympic athlete, I would rather come in last than win the silver, if you think about it. You know, you win the gold, you feel good. You win the bronze, you think, well, at least I got something. But you win that silver, that's like, congratulations, you almost won. Of all the losers, you came in first of that group. You're the number one loser. No one lost ahead of you. And they don't lose by much. You know, these short races, 300ths of a second, 200ths of a second. I don't know how they live with that the rest of their lives, because you got to tell the story. Everyone wants to hear the story. Wow, congratulations, silver medal. Did you trip? Did you not hear the gun go off? Tell us what happened. It's 1/100 of a second. You know, people say, what was the difference in the margin there? What was it? Well, it was like from now. It was like from now. Now to now. Now. Now to now. To now. Now. Now to now. Now. Now. Now. Now. Now. Now. That was it. And it was, oh. I trained. I worked out. I exercised my entire life. I never had a date. I never had a drink. I never had a beer. I was doing push-ups since I was a fetus. I flew halfway around the world. Everybody I knew in my whole life was there. The guy shot off the gun. Oh. And they always have that photo finish. You know, the photo finish was always silver, gold. Greatest guy in the world. Never heard of him. But, you know, guys got to be thinking, if I had a pimple, I would have won. So many events at the Olympics don't make sense to me. I don't understand their connection to any reality. Like in the Winter Olympics, they have that biathlon. You know that one? That combines cross-country skiing with shooting a gun. How many alpine snipers are into this? To me, it's like combining swimming and strangle a guy. Why don't we have that? That makes absolutely as much sense to me. Just put people in the pool at the end of each lane for the swimmers. And that other one that I love is the luge. You know the luge where the guy wears the slick suit? This is on the bobsled run, but it's not even a sled. It's just Bob. It's just a human being hanging on for their life. This is the whole sport. Just, ah. Oh, he pointed his toes. Oh, this guy's a tremendous athlete. The luge is the only sport I've ever seen that you could have people competing in it against their will, and it would be exactly the same. You know, if they were just grabbing people off the street, hey, hey, hey, what is this? I don't want to be in the luge. You know, you put the helmet on them, you wouldn't really hear them screaming, just, you're in the luge, buddy. World record. Didn't even want to do it. I want to see that event next year, the involuntary luge. I consider myself something of a sportsman. Been scuba diving. Another great activity where your main goal is to not die. That's pretty much all I thought about that day. Just don't die, don't die, don't die, don't die. There's a fish, there's a rock, who cares, don't die. I don't want to die, don't let me die. Let's swim and breathe and live. Because living is good and dying not as good. They had me all set up with the scuba guy that has all the, you know, stuff for you. Made sure that I bought a nylon wallet, waterproof wallet, in case we run into a sea turtle that can break a 50, I guess. Waterproof watch, that's important. Gee, I'm completely out of oxygen, and look at the time. Now I'm dead and I'm late. But I've also gone hang gliding, I've gone skydiving. I like things that are a little scary. I don't know, maybe that's why I do this. I read a thing that actually speaking in front of a crowd is considered the number one fear of the average person. I found that amazing. Number two was death. Number two. That means to the average person, if you have to be at a funeral, you would rather be in the casket than doing the eulogy. That's what that means. Skydiving was definitely the scariest thing I've ever done. Let me ask you this question in regards to the skydiving. What is the point of the helmet in the skydiving? I mean, can you kind of make it? You jump out of that plane, that chute doesn't open. The helmet is now wearing you for protection. Later on, the helmet's talking with the other helmets, going, it's a good thing he was there or I would have hit the ground directly. There are many things that we could point to as proof that the human being is not smart. The helmet is my personal favorite. The fact that we had to invent the helmet. Now, why did we invent the helmet? Well, because we were participating in many activities that were cracking our heads. We looked at the situation. We chose not to avoid these activities, but to just make little plastic hats so that we can continue our head-cracking lifestyles. The only thing dumber than the helmet is the helmet law, the point of which is to protect a brain that is functioning so poorly, it's not even trying to stop the cracking of the head that it's in. At least the helmet is functional clothing. I appreciate that. Clothing, to me, for the most part, is just a tremendous pain in the ass. If you think of the amount of time, mental effort, physical energy that goes into your clothes, picking them, buying them. Does that go with that? I don't think I can wear that. Oh, I'm missing a button. This is dirty. I got to get something new. That's up my ass. Can't wear this. I think we should all wear the same exact clothes because it seems to be what happens eventually anyway. Anytime you see a movie or a TV show where there's people from the future or another planet, they're all wearing the same outfit. I think the decision just gets made. All right, everyone, from now on, it's just going to be the one-piece silver suit with the V-stripe and the boots. That's the outfit. We're going to be visiting other planets. We want to look like a team here. The individuality thing is over. The dry cleaner I can't stand, because I don't think he's doing it. I don't know what goes on back there, but I cannot conceive of such a thing as actual dry cleaning. We all accept it because we see the stores everywhere. But think about it. Dry? What is dry? You can't clean something dry. What do? Tap it, shake it, blow on it? There's got to be some kind of a liquid back there. Did you ever get something on your clothes and get it off with a fingernail? That's dry cleaning. That is the only dry cleaning. I brought this guy in a suede jacket, got spots on it because I was in the rain. Says there's nothing we can do. Water ruins leather. Now, aren't cows outdoors a lot of the time? When it rains, do the cows go up to the farmhouse? Hey, let us in. We're all wearing leather out here. Hey, open up, man. I'm suede. Dry clean only, I would say, though, is the only warning label that human beings do respect. You know what I mean? Cigarettes. This will give you cancer. Emphysema. It'll definitely kill you. Babies, everything. Screw it. I'll do whatever the hell I want. Don't take this medicine and operate heavy machinery. Ah, glug, glug, glug. That's for beginners. People that don't know what the hell is happening. I've been working on this job for 20 years. But if you have something that says dry clean only and someone tries to put it in the washing machine, don't put it in the washing machine. Dry clean only. You're crazy. Out of your mind. I'm always irritated by that effect of watching TV late at night. I do this most nights. I'm watching TV. Tell me if you have this happens to you. You're watching TV. It's getting late. You're getting tired. You're starting to fall asleep. You think to yourself, I could get into bed, go to sleep right now. But I don't. I don't go to bed. I fight, sleep, and continue searching for entertainment. No, I gotta find a car blowing up somebody naked. I don't care what it is. I gotta find. What is this? Go to bed! The finger that hits the button on the remote control is the last part of the human body to fall asleep. You're out cold, that finger's still going, still looking. It is amazing what people will believe. I watch these infomercials late at night. I start to believe them. Do you? I don't know what the hour is. There is an hour that I'm watching, and I start thinking, you know, I don't think I could cut through a shoe with any of my knives. That does look pretty good. There is nothing about my life that I could tell you that is more embarrassing than the fact that I have actually spoken the words, I would like to order the Ginsu knife. I wish I was making all this up. I actually own the Ginsu knife. I'm going to get this knife and cut my shoes up. It's a ripoff. We all try and prevent ourselves from getting ripped off. We all think we're very clever, you know. We think we can outthink the crooks, you know. Go to the beach, go in the water, put your wallet in the sneaker. Who's going to know? What criminal mind could penetrate this fortress of security? I put it down by the toe. They never look there. They check the heels. They move on. So feeble, the things we come up with, the foil crooks. You know, the wanted posters at the post office. You're there. You got your package. You're trying to mail something. This guy's wanted in 12 states. Yeah, now what? Okay. You know, I check the guy standing in line behind me. If it's not him, that's pretty much all I can do. Why don't they just hold on to this guy when they're taking his picture? The guy's there with you. Come out from behind the camera, grab him! No, we don't do that. We take their picture, we let them go. That's how we get the front and side shot. The front is his face, the side is him leaving. Why don't they put the pictures of the criminals on the postage stamps? Let the postman look for him. He's out there walking around all day. He's got the uniform on. Can he do something? All right, we got a letter for you here, Mr. John. Hey, wait a second. When you're on the road, which I am not now, you have to do whatever anybody suggests to do for that day, because you got to do something. A couple weeks ago, we were in Pittsburgh. We went to the track, bet on the horses. This is idiotic. I think it's fun, but I never would think for a second that I could figure out what horse is going to win. I don't even think the horses know that they're racing. Do they? I mean, are they walking back to the stable afterwards going, I was third, I was fifth, I was ninth. You cut me off. Watch that. I'll kick your ass next time. I think more likely they're thinking, oat bag, I get my oat bag now. Oat bag time for me. I mean, I'm sure the horses have some idea that the jockey is in a hurry. I mean, he's on him, he's urging him, he's hitting him, come on, come on, you know. So this is important that I get somewhere for this guy quick, but they must get to the end and go, we were just here, what was the point of that? This is where we were. That was the longest possible route you could take to get where you wanted to be. Why don't we just stay here? We would have been first. I'll tell you one thing the horses definitely do not know. They do not know if you should accidentally trip and break your leg at any point during the race, we're going to blow your brains out. I think they're missing that little tidbit of information. If they knew that, you'd see some mighty careful stepping coming down that home stretch. Easy, fellas, easy. You win, I'll place, whatever it is. All the same oat bag, fellas. The important thing is your health. I've tried horseback riding. I can't really do that. And they don't really give you the good horses when you're not good at it. I found that out. guy says, what level rider would you say that you are? I go, I don't know, zero, nothing, whatever the system is. I can't do it. Is that clear enough for you? I'm going where the horse wants to go, okay? That's my level. Of course, they hear that, they start looking around. All right, is glue stick back yet? How about almost dead? Why don't you saddle him up? So I get on this U-shaped, lightning quick steed I got here. I had the only horse you could put your feet flat on the ground while you're riding him. I'm riding a hammock here. I'm looking up at my friends. I don't feel like we all got the same kind of horse. It was kind of a secure feeling. I could just kind of walk along with him there. And the horse isn't too thrilled with having me either. The horse knows they may be dumb, but they know you can't ride. And they don't like it. They just stop, you know, and they look up at you with that frightening horsey face, you know, with those huge nostrils and that big bowling ball eye. And chill out, Hopalong. I know the trail. Yeah, I'm here every goddamn day, okay? And I really appreciate the kicking while I'm taking a leak, too. Yeah, thanks a lot. That really improves the already wonderful life that I have. People either sitting on me or kicking me while I'm peeing. I've got a real sweet gig here at the ranch. Get out of a car that has 300 horsepower to sit on an animal that has one. Why do we use the term horsepower? Is that also to insult the horse? The space shuttle rocket boosters, each one has 20 million horsepower. Why are we still comparing it with the horse? Any chance we're going to go back to using horses for rockets, trying to keep track of how many we're going to need? Hey, horses, the rocket engines broke down. Can you get 20 million friends together really fast?
1: 20 million, that's a lot.
0: They do make glue out of horses. I have no idea how they do it or who even saw that potential. That's a brainstorm in my book. But what are you, working in a stationery store? You see a horse walk by the window? Wait a minute. I think he could be glue. Are you sure? I'm positive. How do we pick out the really sticky ones? You leave that to me. What about that one over there? He's weaving around. He looks like he's out of his mind. He'll be crazy glue. To me, the toughest part of the horse's life is the horse trailer. I don't know who designed that. Is that the best way to move a horse out on the highway? Is that what we all need to see? Their huge, fat, disgusting asses right in my face? Is it good for the horses? They're probably standing in the back going, do you feel a draft, Bill? I can't see anything back there, but it's awfully breezy, isn't it? You don't think our huge fat asses are hanging out the back of this truck, do you? Why the hell would they do that to us? They already ride us around and kick us while we're peeing. What's the point in sticking our ass out of a truck? I like staying in hotels. I enjoy hotels. I like tiny soap. I pretend that it's normal soap and my muscles are huge. You can always tell when you're in a fine quality luxury hotel when the TV's bolted to a solid steel beam and welded into the wall. I don't like staying at people's houses on the road. Don't like other people's showers. I can never adjust the temperature right. I don't know the ratios on the dials. You know, sometimes a 16th of an inch is 1,000 degrees. Got to get out of the way of the water. There's always that little hair stuck on the wall of somebody else's shower. And you want to get rid of it, but you don't want to touch it. I don't know how it got up that high in the first place. Maybe it's got a life of its own. I don't want to get involved. So you got to aim the shower head at the hair. That never works. You got to get a pool of water from under the shower and over to the hair. You get it down a foot at a time like this. The hair is hanging on. But we have to fight these battles. We're all alone in the bathroom. Whatever goes wrong, you have to handle it. You ever go to a big party, go in the bathroom, flush your toilet, and the water starts coming up? This is the most frightening moment in the life of a human being, right here. You will do anything to stop this. You'll lose your mind, start talking to the toilet. No, please don't do this to me. Come on. You know this is not my fault. I'll get you the blue thing, the man in the boat. Just let me off the hook this one time. Thank you very much. I hope you had a good time tonight. Thank you.

0: Thank you very much. Thank you. Well, thank you. I appreciate that very, very much. That's really, really nice. I did not want to come back. You made me do it. I don't know what it is you expect me to do at this point. I appreciate you standing up. I know that's not easy to do. And I know there's always a few people that don't really want to do it. I have often been one of those people. If you have any questions for me, I'd be more than happy to entertain your curiosity. What do I do for fun? Well, right now I'm going to try and do this for some fun. I don't know. I want to get into surfing. That's what I want to do. I think surfing is fun. I'm serious. I'm going to do that. I think surfing is cool. I think it's funny that all the trouble that people go to get into the ocean, and that really the ocean is just constantly throwing us out of it. That's what surfing is. The ocean throwing us out. I don't know about a movie. I mean, most of the movies you see aren't very good these days. And they're very complicated, you know? I mean, you go see some piece of junk and it's, you know, $100 million and 2 years in the making. I mean, you go to a bad movie, it's 2 hours. You're in a bad movie, it's 2 years. I'd be afraid I'd be in the movie looking out at the audience going, this sucks, doesn't it? I can't get out of this thing. They got me under contract. What is my favorite cereal? I like any cereal. I like the idea of just eating and drinking with one hand without looking. I find that experience very neat. Do I have a favorite Seinfeld episode? Well, I get this question quite often. I don't really have a favorite. They're all kind of my babies. I did the best I could with each one. You know, comedy is kind of a survival industry. You know, comedians are very much into just surviving. It's like if I were to ask you, what is your favorite breath of air that you've ever taken? You would say, whichever one I'm taking that gets me to the next one. That's kind of the mindset. Excuse me? It's your birthday. Well, happy birthday. Which birthday is it? Oh, okay. So you want attention, but not too much attention. I notice your first couple of birthdays in life and your last couple of birthdays in life are very similar. In both cases, you don't really even know it's your birthday. People have to tell you, these are your friends. They've come to help you celebrate your birthday. And you need a little help with the cake blow in both cases. What else? Excuse me?
1: You're from Massapequa, Jerry?
0: Yes, I am from Massapequa. Massapequa is a town on Long Island I'm sure you may have heard of. Massapequa is an Indian name. It means by the mall. It's amazing. But even the native tribes could sense that the retail is going to be a natural once we build up the suburban environment. Yes, we know who it is. Just go with the question. What else? Give a hello, Newman. Well, sir, there is a lot more to a hello, Newman than meets the eye. You don't just say hello, Newman. And first, you must open the door properly for Newman. You'll notice whenever I open the door for Newman, it's different than the way I opened it for everybody else. You want to get the wide swing. I don't know, you want to open that door all the way because you want to reveal Newman in all his Newman. And also you want to give him the opportunity to take his little step that he always takes, right? And then when he comes in and then he looks at you and he stands there and he waits. He waits for his hello, Newman. And he looks at you with those beady little eyes. And you must think of all the evil in the world. And then you must say to him, hello, Newman. Thank you very much. You've been a wonderful audience. Thank you for coming.

0: Turn on the music machine.
1: I wish those bloody bells would stop.
2: Oh, it's quite nice, dear. It's Sunday. It's the church.
1: What about us atheists? Why should we have to listen to that sectarian turmoil?
2: You're a lapsed atheist, dear.
1: The principle's the same, bleeding C of E. The Mohammedans don't come round here waving bells at us. We don't get Buddhists playing bagpipes in our bathroom or Hindus harmonising in the hall. The Shintoists don't come here shattering sheet glass in the shithouse and shouting slogans.
2: Oh, boy, don't practice your alliteration on me.
1: Anyway, when I get my membership card and blazer badge back from the League of Agnostics, I shall urge the executive to lodge a protest against that religious racket. Pass the butter knife.
2: What?
1: Pass the butter knife. Thank you. If only we had some kind of missile.
2: Oh, no, I'll close the window.
1: What?
2: I said I'll close the window!
1: If only we had some kind of missile, we could take the steam out of those bells.
2: Well, you can always use the number 14 to St. Joseph the Somewhat Divine on the Hill ballistic missile. It's in the attic.
1: What ballistic missile would this be, then?
2: I made it for you. It's your birthday present.
1: Just what I wanted. How nice of you to remember, my pet. Here!
2: What?
1: Those bells are getting louder!
2: What?
1: Those bells are getting louder!
2: Those bells are getting louder!
1: What?
2: The church! It's getting closer! It's coming down the hill!
1: What a liberty!
2: It's turning into Elm Lane!
1: Straight through the lights, of course!
2: Typical! Well, you'd better go and put it out of its misery!
1: Where's

0: Did I hit it?
1: Yes, right up the aisle.
0: Well, I've always said there's nothing an agnostic can't do if he really doesn't know whether he believes in anything or not.
2: You can go across the parking lot here, get a job at Mr. D's topless establishment. They hire anyone. First time I worked here, I went over. You know how normally you go into a topless bar, and, you know, you stick dollars in a girl's G-strings, you pay too much for your drinks. It's pretty harmless. This place, it was the weirdest thing I'd ever seen. For a buck and a quarter, you get a paper cup full of pellets. And the girls will lean right over the railing and eat right out of your hand. You can pet them and everything. It's the weirdest thing. The dancer's name is Chuck, if that's any indication. She walked up. Woman's like 3 foot tall. She had no neck. She had this belly that stuck out so the tits sat up on top of it. Drooped over the head. Only woman I've ever seen you could titty fuck using just one tit. You just wrap it around and go. That's all you need. And the woman was pouring sweat. I mean, every time she'd move, she'd drip sweat on you. You could take dollar bills and just slap them to her belly like a refrigerator magnet. Stick right to her. It wasn't even pornography. It was zoology. It was horrifying. Tipping a girl in camel cash. Oh, so anyway. Yeah, so I got her back up to my hotel room. And, oh, later on, when she was beautiful. Yeah, no, that's a big bullshit myth. Alcohol does not make ugly people attractive. It just makes it so you don't give a fuck that they're ugly. That's what it does. You're ugly as shit. Oh, fuck you, get in the cab. Everyone's got a story about getting drunk and waking up with some pig. No one ever talks about being the ugly one, though, you know? You ever notice that? I've been the ugly one a lot. No one ever talks about that. You know, you think you're all hot shit and stuff, and then you wake up, you're just a sweating, bloated alcoholic drooling on her pillow at 7 in the morning. You can see the look in her eye. You're the ugly one. You know it, but you don't talk about it. That's when you're telling your friends, oh, yeah, I boned this hot chick the other night. It was incredible. I called her a few times. She hasn't gotten back to me yet. I don't know what's up. You're ugly. She's talking about you at an AA meeting somewhere. You're like, that's when I knew I'd hit my bottom. When he came back to do his laundry. That's when I called AA.
3: I could dance with you till the cows come home. On second thought, I'd rather dance with the cows till you come home.
4: 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That's the Cancer Council New South Wales Sun Sound, playing at your local pool. 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But to do that, your teen's got to have sunscreen. So here's the deal. 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
5: No, no, don't do that. Don't do that. If you shoot him, you'll just make him mad.
6: Well, as you'll recall from our last three very exciting episodes, the wonderful white-winged warrior was sent off to conquer and crush the Wicked Witch of the West. However...
7: Is this really necessary?
6: However, as you'll also remember...
7: You never review the good things.
6: The winged warrior was turned into a big green lizard.
7: I mean, it's embarrassing.
6: Yes, a big green lizard.
7: They heard you, they heard you.
6: Well, it almost appeared that the great crime fighter was doomed forever to crawl about as this green thing until it was learned that the magic spell could be broken.
8: Yes. That's right, the High Fernando Lambo Shangri-La.
7: Hot Springs.
8: Oh, I forgot Hot Springs. Anyway, he says the way to break the spell, according to the wise men of Shangri-La...
7: Hot Springs.
8: Hot Springs is to have an attractive blonde with an ankle bracelet in her left ankle kiss the green lizard 3 times.
6: So it was that they all looked about for an attractive blonde wearing an ankle bracelet on her left ankle. And happily discovered...
9: Forget it. I'm not doing it.
7: Miss Helfinger, you must.
8: There's no other way.
7: All of mankind looks to you.
9: Tell them they're looking the wrong way.
7: You know what this means, Miss Helfinger?
9: It means I'm not kissing a big green lizard.
7: This also means that I'm doomed forever to crawl about as a green thing.
9: Well, I'm sorry about that, but I am not kissing...
7: Miss Helfinger.
9: No.
7: That I'm doomed forever to crawl about as a green thing.
8: We're sorry, Wing Warrior.
7: That's it, huh? That's it. Well, I guess I might as well shove off. Nothing more here for me.
8: Is there anything we can do for you back in Midland City?
7: No, I don't think so.
8: Anything at all?
7: Oh, yeah, there is one thing.
8: What's that?
7: I bought some Christmas presents for everybody, and you'll find them all wrapped up in my chicken cage. You can give them out.
8: Okay.
7: There's one for you, Adele. You too, Commissioner. And the big green package with the red bows for you, Miss Helfinger.
9: Thank you, Winged Warrior.
7: Oh, and Miss Helfinger, would you call the Midland City Theater and tell them to cancel my New Year's Eve tickets for the midnight movie? On second thought, why don't you use them, Miss Helfinger?
9: Thank you.
7: Oh, and Miss Helfinger, I don't think I've ever told you this before, but...
9: Yes.
7: I think you're one of the most attractive blondes with an ankle bracelet.
9: Oh, for crying out loud, I'll do it. I'll do
10: it. Wow. Does this mean Chicken Man will not be doomed to crawl about as a green thing, but can go back to crawling as the thing that he was before?
11: Benton Harper, a shoe salesman for a large downtown department store Monday through Friday, spends his weekends, his only 2 days off, waiting at home for that call to swift action as the fantastic feathered fighter, Chicken Man.
12: Hello?
13: Mr. Benton Harbor, please.
12: And who's calling, please?
13: The police commissioner of Midland City.
12: Oh, dear. Is Benton in some kind of trouble?
13: No, you see...
12: Oh, you can tell me. I'm his mother. Benton Harbor, get down here!
13: Mrs. Harbor.
12: Yes?
13: You see, your son Benton has volunteered to fight crime on weekends as the fantastic feathered fighter Chicken Man.
12: Isn't he a good boy?
13: Yes.
12: Ever since he was a little fellow, he's been helping people.
14: Is that for me, Mother?
12: Pardon me, officer. What's this Chicken Man business, Benton?
14: Oh, well, I'll be right with you, Commissioner.
12: Benton Harbor, you are not leaving this house without your mother.
14: No, Mother.
12: I've been with you through the good years, and I'll be with you through the bad years.
14: Oh, yes, Mother.
12: And I will not leave you.
14: You're hurting my arm, Mother.
12: First, I'll make you a good breakfast.
14: Commissioner.
12: Nice eggs and
14: yes.
12: bacon and some...
14: I wonder if you would object to my mother coming along.
11: Will the commissioner consent to Chicken Man striking terrific terror into the hearts of criminals with his mother along? And even more important, in a rumble, how good is the old lady?
15: Good evening. For the first time on record, a 29-part adaptation of King Solomon's Mines. King Solomon's Wines.
16: A lot of people in this country poo-poo Australian table wines. This is a pity, as many fine Australian wines appeal not only to the Australian palate, but also to the cognoscenti of Great Britain. Blackstone Bordeaux is rightly praised as a peppermint-flavoured Burgundy, whilst a good Sydney syrup can rank with any of the world's best sugary wines. Chateau Bleu, too, has won many prizes, not least for its taste and its lingering afterburn. Old Smoky, 1968, has been compared favourably to a Welsh claret, whilst the Australian Wino Society thoroughly recommend a 1970 Cote du Rod Laver, which, believe me, has a kick on it like a mule. 8 bottles of this and you're really finished. At the opening of the Sydney Bridge Club, they were fishing them out of the main series every half an hour. Of the sparkling wines, the most famous is Perth Pink. This is a bottle with a message in, and the message is, beware. This is not a wine for drinking. This is a wine for laying down and avoiding. Another good fighting wine is Melbourne Old and Yellow, which is particularly heavy and should be used only for hand-to-hand combat. Quite the reverse is true of Chateau Chunder, which is an Appellation Contrôlé, specially grown for those keen on regurgitation. A fine wine which really opens up the sluices at both ends. Real emetic fans will also go for a Hobart Muddy, and a prize-winning Cuvée Réserve Chateau bottle Nuit Saint Wagga Wagga, which has a bouquet like an Aborigine's armpit.
17: Work, work, work, work, work, work, work, work, work. Hello, boys, have a good night's rest. I missed you.
18: And now it's time for novel writing, which today comes from the West Country, from Dorset.
19: Hello and welcome to Dorchester, where a very good crowd has turned out to watch local boy Thomas Hardy write his new novel, The Return of the Native, on this very pleasant July morning. This will be his 11th novel and the 5th of the very popular Wessex novels. And here he comes! Here comes Hardy, walking out toward his desk. He looks confident, he looks relaxed, very much the man in form, as he acknowledges this very good-natured bank holiday crowd. And the crowd goes quiet now as Hardy settles himself down at the desk, body straight, shoulders relaxed, pen held lightly but firmly in the right hand. He dips the pen in the ink, and he's off! It's the first word, but it's not a word! Oh, no, it's a doodle way up on the top of the left-hand margin. It's a piece of meaningless scribble, And he signed his name underneath it. Oh, dear, what a disappointing start. But he's off again, and here he goes. The first word off Thomas Hardy's new novel at 10:35 on this very lovely morning. It's three letters, it's the definite article, and it's the Dennis.
0: Well, this is true to form. No surprises there. He started 5 of his 11 novels to date with a definite article. We've had 2 of them with it. There's been 1 but, 2 ats, 1 on, and a Dolores. Oh, that, of course, was never published.
19: I'm sorry to interrupt you there, Dennis, but he's crossed it out. Thomas Hardy here on the first day of his new novel has crossed out the only word he's written so far, and he's gazing off into space. Oh, dear, he's signed his name again.
0: It looks like Tessa de d'Urberville's all over again.
19: But he's down again and writing, Dennis. He's written the again, he's crossed it out again, and he's written A. And there's a second word coming up straight away, and it's sat. A sat, doesn't make sense. A Saturday. It's a Saturday, and the crowd are loving it. They're really enjoying this novel. And it's afternoon, a Saturday afternoon, it's a confident beginning, and he's straight on to the next word, it's in, a Saturday afternoon, in, no, November spelled wrong, he's left out the second E, but he's not going back, it looks as though he's going for the sentence, and it's the first verb coming up, it's the first verb of the novel, and it was, and the crowd are going wild. A Saturday afternoon in November was, and a long word here, a pro, is it approval? No, it's approaching, a Saturday afternoon in November was approaching. And he's done the definite article, the again. And he's writing fluently, easily, with flowing strokes of the pen as he comes up to the middle of this first sentence. And with this 11th novel well underway and the prospects of a good day's writing ahead, back to the studio.
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21: Hey, guys. It's not just the ladies who need to take care of themselves. We all owe it to ourselves to look and feel our best. I like to take care of myself both on the inside and the outside. I like to look my best, and since I discovered Mr. Derriere Organic Skin Conditioning Cream for the face and body, I have been able to do just that. 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
22: What's the matter with you? Making an exhibition of yourself like that? Most uncivilized.
23: Link. It just says link here. What about, doesn't say anything else.
16: I'm sorry, yes. I'll deal with this, Nigel.
23: Can you?
16: Yes, he just wants to know what's going on.
23: Link.
16: Yes, this is
23: just might be leak.
16: No, it's link. We just wanted you to link all the bits together. You see, what we've got is a film.
23: Yes, I
16: and,
23: see.
16: And it doesn't make much sense.
23: Well,
16: you know, just on a record.
23: More for you.
16: Well, yes, luckily it's a sort of nonsense type comedy group who are doing this,
23: oh,
16: so
23: I
16: it
23: see.
16: Doesn't really matter. You know, yes, the kids
23: yes.
16: tend to like this sort
23: yes,
16: of stuff.
23: Yes.
16: But what we really need to do is link a few of the odd scenes together.
23: Right,
16: and,
23: right,
16: we want
23: do.
16: You to, yes. to do it.
23: Yes. Fine,
16: okay.
23: Fine.
16: Good.
23: But I will need a few of the words written sort of down
16: yes.
23: For me.
16: Yes, so Kevin's got the words.
23: Normally they do that sort of
16: yes,
23: thing.
16: Yes, he's got the words.
23: Has he?
16: Yes.
23: Well, you'll bring them in, will he, presumably?
16: He'll bring them in right away.
23: Link. I can't read this.
16: Yes, I'm sorry, it's in handwriting. We did it in the pub.
23: Here, there, way day, pots, nan.
16: Mm-hmm.
23: Arson, leal, sturts. Lings aboard. Master.
16: Well, unfortunately, none of the Warner Brothers are here tonight, so we can't really ask them. Maybe if you just say it as written.
23: Oh, very well. Don't pass audit, Prug. Lack good bits. Uber Rennes came. Hey, is the posned? Arson Arlesley stance. Using B curd. Besende kill the Merkley. Meanwhile, link. Was that?
16: I think that's the sort of thing they want,
23: that,
16: yes.
23: Is it really?
24: The Lou Holtz Laugh Club, presided over by America's favorite storyteller, who says.
25: They tell me that a television set is as good as a newspaper, but I don't agree. How can you possibly wrap a herring in a television set?
24: Now, here he is, chairman of the Laugh Club, Lou Holtz.
25: Well, thank you, thank you. Before we start the ball rolling in the Laugh Club today, Miss Ginger, what's new?
1: I met a wolf last night, Mr. Holtz.
25: A wolf? Every pinch a gentleman, eh?
1: you said it, Mr. Holtz. Was he fresh? He said, wow, you're what every young man should know.
25: Oh, he's a nice kid.
1: Oh, he had Tarzanish eyes, Mr. Holtz.
25: And what are Tarzanish eyes?
1: They swing from limb to limb.
25: Well, I guess you got rid of him fast.
1: Well, he said if I would only call him to go out with me, he'd be putty in my hand.
25: And you're going to call him?
1: As soon as I have some windows to fix.
25: Ginger, so why can't you be like Old Man River? Roll along. Roll along. Here's a little story about an actor friend of mine. And he comes over to see me the other day. He says, Lou, how would you like to make a little easy money? I said, how? He says, on the horses. I said, I never play the horses. He says, but look, this is a cinch. I overheard a conversation. Some gangsters were talking, and here's what they said. They said, in the fourth race, we've got a horse, and we're going to take this horse, and we are going to load him up with dope. We're going to put dope in his nose. We're going to put it in his legs. We're going to load this horse. Just load him up with dope. So I said,

0: Oh, I'm thinking of going out with Harvey Hastings. He's a very talented fellow, Mr. Holtz. He plays two musical instruments at the same time.
1: Plays two musical instruments at the same time?
0: Yes, with the left side of his mouth, he plays Don't Sit Under the Apple Tree. And with the right side of his mouth, he plays Life is Just a Bowl of Cherries.
1: I see, I see. And the middle of his mouth, it just sits there and does nothing?
0: Oh, no. With the middle of his mouth, he blows out the pits.
1: Love that girl. Meetings adjourned.
2: Exactly. So I knock on my wife a year and a half ago. It was the first abortion. It was the only abortion I've had, but it was might have been the longest abortion of all time. It took a month to have. Has anyone had an abortion? You're all wrapped with attention now all of a sudden. And so I assume you all have. It's a fucking horrible thing to go to. And not horrible in that, oh, it's a living thing. What are we doing? Fuck the living thing. A genital wart is a living thing. If it's going to irritate you for life, burn it off, right? Get the fuck. Bladder cancer is alive and growing like a baby in you. If you try to remove that, I'll protest you and say, stop playing God. It's horrible in the... Because we panicked and didn't do any research. And because you have options when it comes to abortion now. It's not like 1955 where you just had to kick her down a staircase and hope for the best, right? You feed her a tapeworm and hope it takes a left at the Y. Right? You have medical options. I was hoping that you had the option of doing it live on a crowded airplane so it might serve as an example to living babies on that were already on board and thinking about screaming through the whole flight. Little scared straight program for the infants, but can't do that. But we did the RU486 because it sounded easy. Yeah, it sounds like, oh, it's an abortion pill. Hey, what do you want, surgery or a pill? And you go, oh, that sounds like you just take a Flintstone vitamin and you wait for the abortion fairy to come and she leaves a quarter under your womb and no one's the wiser. But no, it was a long story and I won't get into the graphic details about but it took a month to have this. And what was more fucked up is how they treat you. I don't know if it was just this... clinic, because we had to go to two different ones of the same brand. They were all fucking assholes, and they treated you like shit because they can, and that's a problem. Even though abortion is legal, yeah, for a limited time only, get them while they're hot, girls, because John Ashcroft came to town. He knows your body better than you. Trust your government. That blue light special is about to end. But even though it's legal, it still lives in that gray area of shame. Where if you even bring it up in a basement drunken comedy club, it creates a church-like bingo hall silence. And that's how they treat you like shit, because they can get away with it. It's like dildos, right? They're legal, except in Mississippi, you're going to jail for that. They're legal. Say you want to go to get a dildo tonight. You go out to the smut shop. You get a nice top shelf and blue wiggler, and you bring it home and you jam the batteries in it. But then the neck doesn't swivel quite right for the G spot, and then the little rubber rabbit doesn't quite reach your clitoris like it says it will on the box. What are you gonna do? Bring it back? You had to get half liquored up on draft beer just to walk into that joint, much less stop by Monday morning on the way to your accountant position when you're... I need to talk to someone. This doesn't reach my clitoris or something. Can I try on a different one? They're going to tell you to pound sand and get out of the store. Who are you going to call? The Better Business Bureau? I have clitoral rights and I was denied them. It's the same with an abortion. You know, they know they can be as... They know I'm not going to walk into a crowded clinic with my wife and slap my hand down on the formica. This is the worst abortion I have ever had. I want to see your manager. I want to talk to your manager. You call this an abortion? I would be embarrassed to put out this kind of workmanship, my friend. I'm going to tell my friends about this. Yes, I am. I'm not going to have my abortions here anymore. You have lost a very valuable customer today, my friend. I am cutting up my Priority Club membership card.

0: you're gonna fucking stare at me like you don't have any. Yeah, fine. Before you actually go and get all quiet and pissy like I'm some asshole about this, keep in mind, I'm just telling you the parts that I think are funny. You don't know the reason we had. The reason we had an abortion was, we had. It wasn't because, it wasn't frivolous. We didn't have an abortion because we weren't ready to take care of a child and we're irresponsible or because we're not financially capable of taking it. The reason we had it is because I really wanted to see what it felt like to kill a baby. I just didn't want you to judge.
1: Evening, Squire.
2: Good evening.
1: Is your wife a goer, eh? Know what I mean? Know what I mean? Nudge, nudge, know what I mean? Say no more.
2: I beg your pardon?
1: Your wife, does she go, eh? Does she go, eh?
2: Well, she sometimes goes, yes.
1: Oh, I bet you does, I bet you does. Say no more, know what I mean? Nudge, nudge.
2: I'm afraid I don't quite follow you.
1: Follow me, that's good. Hey, nod's as good as a wink to a blind bat.
2: Are you selling something?
1: Selling? Very good, very good. Hey. Oh, you're wicked, eh? Wicked, eh? Say no more.
2: But I,
1: Is your wife a sport, eh?
2: Oh, she likes sport, yes.
1: I bet she does.
2: As a matter of fact, she's very fond of cricket.
1: Who isn't? Likes games, eh? Knew she would. Likes games, eh? She's been around a bit. Been around.
2: She has travelled, yes. She's from Scarsdale.
1: Say no more! Scarsdale, say no more, Squire!
2: I wasn't going to.
1: Oh, well, never mind. Dib, dib. Is your wife interested in photography, eh? Photographs, eh? He asked him knowingly.
2: Photography?
1: Snap, snap, grin, grin, wink, wink, nudge, nudge, say no more.
2: Holiday snaps,
1: they could be.
3: It could have been white tonight. It could have been white all night.
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3: It could have been tonight. It could have been by Cracky.
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1: Come over here, you hot monster.
2: Think you know it all? Your fucking blank stares of judgment. Blue Oxfords and your khaki fucking pants. Shithole fucking town. You need me. Let's say hypothetically. Hypothetically. You fucking know-it-alls. Say you're fucking a hooker. In Anchorage, Alaska. And you're doing mushrooms with your good friend Matt Becker, and you're fucking, you've been at Coots for a long time, and there's all this fucking ton of fucking hot whores there, and you were gonna bang one of them, but you got mushrooms, so you take them right away in a panic move, and then you go, fuck, I'm still thinking with my dick. I don't want to think with my dick when I'm doing mushrooms, because that'll blow my trip. Hypothetically, say that's where you are. So you're gonna go fucking to the whorehouse down on Spinard Highway. It's just right past a country bar. It's called Ravens or something with an R. But you don't have much time. It's like 12:20 at night, and the whorehouse closes at 1. It's a whatever they call it. Point is, it's a whorehouse, and you go in there, and there's two chicks left. It's the end of the night, and they're both hot. So you go, oh, fuck, I got lucky. And you get one of them back to the room, and you pay her the money, and she brings you in, and it's like any other fucking, you know, customer service business where she's, you know, it's the end of her day, and she's kind of miserable, and she just gives you the flat choice of missionary or doggy style. What do you choose? Missionary or doggy style? What do you choose? Oh, it's a whole fucking cascade of doggy style. Well, you look at me weird all you want, but you're fucking wrong. You're dead wrong. Listen to someone who knows, that made the mistake that you don't have to make now. Doggy style? It's a last call hooker. Did I mention that? She's worked a full day. Did I just mention that she has worked all day in Alaska, where every fucking hunter who's been out fucking hunting bears for 5 days, camping with no shower, has been pumping loads into her on his way out of town? Every crab fisherman that just got off the boat after 3 months, they give him a $30,000 paycheck all in cash at one time. Do you think he showered before he went out and got some pussy? No. He's scrambling for the pussy. He's dumping loads in her, too. Every sick motherfucker, and you're last in line. All dumped into that pussy that you're fucking, you're, it's like bellows in a fireplace. Which way does stink go? Does it go sideways? Does it go down and then around? No. It goes up, right into your fucking doggy-style face. So take that. You're on mushrooms. Did I mention this part of the equation? You're on mushrooms. Your senses are peaked at this point. You could smell a fly fart in a cab with the windows up 6 blocks away, and you're gonna pick doggy-style. So all that poofs right up into your fucking face. That's why you need me, because you don't know shit. In this situation, you treat it like a house fire, and you stop, drop, and roll, and stay low to the ground. I'll be selling shit after the show, DVDs and CDs, but not very many. Good night.
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4: Benton Harper works as a shoe clerk Monday through Friday for a large downtown department store in Midland City. However, on weekends, his only 2 days off, he dons the weird costume of a fantastic feathered fighter to strike terror into the hearts of criminals as Midland City's white-winged weekend warrior Chicken Man. In today's exciting episode, we find the feathered fowl, after a fruitless search for the vicious strangler, on his way back to Midland City Hall.
5: All right, step to the rear of the bus, please.
6: Does this bus go to Midland City Hall, driver?
5: Yeah, it does, Max.
6: Thank you. Pardon me, madam, is the seat taken?
7: No.
6: Thank you.
7: Hey.
6: Yes?
7: Watch what you're poking those wings, will you?
6: I'm sorry, I didn't realize I was doing that.
7: Hey, Ain't you Chicken Man?
6: Yes, I am.
7: That's what I thought. Listen, let me ask you something.
6: Of course.
7: How come, if you're Chicken Man, you don't fly instead of taking the bus?
6: Well, you see, I believe it is my sacred duty to use my rare gift only when striking terrific terror into the hearts of criminals.
7: You can't fly, can you?
6: No, you see, it's not that.
7: Hey, yeah. You know what you McCaught here can't fly?
8: No kidding. Hey, hey.
6: Yeah?
8: You know what you McCaught there can't fly. He just told her.
6: What's the wings for, then?
7: What's the wings for, then?
8: Yeah, what's the wings for, then?
6: Good citizens, allow me to explain. I do fly.
9: Yeah.
6: However...
9: Yeah! Don't make it better.
6: It is with my conviction that I shall only... during times of...
7: Yeah! Hey, Fiverr! Stop the bus in this bridge! Let's find out if he can fly!
6: Yeah, let's make him jump off the bridge!
7: Somebody grab him!
6: Good citizens, I understand your point of view. However, you must understand my point of view.
4: Well, how's the feathered fighter going to handle this little twist of fate? Consider his alternatives. Can he run? Yes. Can he jump? Yes. Can he swim? No. And more important still, can he fly?
10: The Lou Holtz Laugh Club, presided over by America's favorite storyteller, who says...
11: A divorcee is a woman who gets richer by decrees.
10: And now, here he is, the chairman of the Laugh Club, Lou Holtz.
11: Well, thank you, thank you. The meeting of the Laugh Club will please come to order. Before we get started, Ginger, I know you'll tell me, even if I don't ask you. So tell me, how's your father?
12: Oh, he's all right, Mr. Holtz. But I just naturally wish he'd find himself a job. He's so lazy.
11: Yeah? When was the last time he worked?
12: Last year at the ballpark selling hot dogs. But he quit after one day.
11: Why? What happened?
12: Well, he dropped a big tray of hot dogs right in the middle of the right field stand.
11: Yeah, but why did he quit?
12: They made him walk all the way around the left field to sell them.
11: Well, Ginger, I'd hate to shock the old boy, but if he wants a job, I know where there's one open which requires someone who is aggressive, brave, dangerous, impatient, and ill-tempered.
12: Oh, thank you, Mr. Holtz. Give me the address. My mother will be down there in the morning.
11: Oh, Ginger, I must admit that you're a genius. The most stupid genius in the world. Here's a story about my old friend Sam Lapidus. He's way up in the mountains in the summertime. He's there for 3 weeks on a vacation, and there's the most beautiful girl there that you've ever seen in your life. And all the boys... they're all after this girl. They want her to go dancing or riding. She'll go out with no one. The last day that Lapidus is there, he's, I'll take a chance. I'll take a chance. He goes over to this girl and says, you are absolutely the most beautiful girl I've seen in my whole life. Only thing wrong with you is the clothes. You could improve yourself with clothes, and I got a scheme. When you get to New York City, I want you to go to Hattie Carnegie. Order yourself 5 or 6 beautiful dresses. Charge them to Lapidus. You'll look beautiful in the hat. Your hats are cute, but go to Frederick's, my pal. Go to Frederick's, order 6 hats, it says, charge to Lapidus. He says, and you can improve on your shoes. Your shoes could be improved. You'll go to I. Miller, my pal. Order 6 pair of shoes, it says, charge him to Lapidus. He says, and if you need a little piece of jewelry, something small, not too fancy, go to Tiffany's, charge to Lapidus. He says, and when you're in town, you and me will go out together. Pleasure? She says, Mr. Lapidus, this is wonderful, wonderful. Of course I'll do that. She says, but how will I get in touch with you? Says, here, you'll take our phone number. Take my phone number. The number is Orchard 65897. She says, is that where you live? He says, no. He says, it's at candy store, but they'll call me.
12: You know, Mr. Holtz, about that job, my Uncle Harry would be just perfect for it, but he's busy right now.
11: What's he doing?
12: 99 years in the state penitentiary.
11: Oh, fine. 99 years? He'll never live that long.
12: Oh, he's not not worried. He's going to do as much of it as he can.
11: Oh, of course. Meeting's adjourned.
13: This is Radio Sydney.
14: Hello, Mother.
15: Don't you hello, Mother, me. What are all those people doing out there?
14: Oh, well, I...
15: Come on, what have you been up to, my lad?
14: I think they must have popped by for something.
15: Popped by? Swarmed by, more like. There's a multitude out there.
14: They started following me yesterday.
15: Well, they can stop following you right now. Now, stop following my son. You ought to be ashamed of yourselves.
16: The Messiah! The Messiah! Show us the Messiah!
15: The who?
16: The Messiah!
15: There's no Messiah in here. There's a mess, all right, but no Messiah. Now go away!
16: Run! Run!
15: Right, my lad, what have you been up to?
14: Nothing, Mum.
15: Come on, out with it!
14: Well, they think I'm the Messiah, Mum.

0: He's not coming out, and that's my final word. Now, shove off!
1: No!
0: Did you hear what I said?
1: Yes!
0: Oh, I see. It's like that, is it?
1: Yes!
0: All right, then. You can see him for 1 minute, but not 1 second more. Do you understand?
2: I don't really want to.
3: Please, listen. I've got one or two things to say.
1: Tell us both of them.
3: Look, you've got it all wrong. You don't need to follow me. You don't need to follow anybody. You've got to think for yourself. You're all individuals.
1: Yes, we're all individuals.
3: You're all different.
1: Yes, we are all different.
3: I'm not. You all got to work it out for yourself.
1: Yes, we've got to work it out for ourselves.
3: Exactly.
1: Tell us all.
3: No, that's the point. Don't let anyone tell you what to do. Otherwise,
0: That's it, Alf.
4: Virgin?
0: I beg your pardon?
4: Well, if it's not a personal question, are you a virgin?
0: If it's not a personal question, how much more personal can you get? Now piss off!
5: Brian is arrested and taken before Pilate, where he is sentenced to be crucified.
6: Yes, could you do that one just once more? Make it a bit lighter, please.
7: What?
6: A little bit lighter.
7: Lighter?
6: Yes.
7: Silly, sort of.
6: No. Just lighter, okay?
5: Brian is arrested and taken before Pilate. He's sentenced to be crucified.
6: Yes, I think that had many things going for it. Do you think heavier is
7: right.
6: The keynote?
7: You'd rather go back to
6: yes,
7: the heavier.
6: Yes, I...
5: Brian is arrested and taken before Pilate, where he is sentenced to be crucified.
6: Very good. Lunch, everybody.
8: All right, it is my honor to introduce a good comedian and a good person, Dimitri Martin!

Thanks, guys. Thanks. You set up very precisely for the maximum CD recording. That's it for that sentence. Once I start the clock, then the show really starts. The show officially starts right effing as soon as you sit down. The show officially starts right now. Dating is difficult. Black people and white people are different. Also, airplane food is unacceptable. Yes. That's 3 jokes in 5 seconds. This is awesome. That's a very high LPM. A lot of laughs per minute on this CD. My name is Dimitri, and these are some of my jokes. I like digital cameras because they enable you to reminisce immediately. Just like, psh, look at us. We were so young. Standing right there, wow. Where does the minute go? I was on the train and I heard this guy say to his friend, "Man, I'm really good at checkers." Which is the same as saying, "Man, I'm not good at a lot of things." I suck at everything except checkers. King me, dog. From checkers, I learned that a king is when there's a guy who looks exactly like another guy right on top of him. But life taught me that that's a queen. I think the worst time to have a heart attack is during a game of charades. Especially if your teammates are bad guessers. The only time worse would be during a game of fake heart attack. Followed by naps. I went into a shoe store and I said, "Hey, can I get those in a 10? The guy said, "Sure," and he went in the back. Then a couple minutes later he came out and he goes, "I don't have a 10, I have a 9. "Great. Because while you were in the back, my toes were severed off." Normally, it would be retarded for you to say a number different than what we agreed on. But given my very recent accident, you're right on. Congratulations, you're rehired. I think vests are all about protection. Like the life vest protects you from drowning. And the bulletproof vest protects you from getting shot. And the sweater vest protects you from pretty girls. Leave me alone, can't you see I'm cold just right here? There's a narrow cold front sweeping through Chicago. Dress appropriately. Got these giant fat arms and a skinny torso. What should I wear? I heard this lady say, "I love kids." That's nice. It's kind of weird, though. It's like saying, "I like people for a little while." How old are you? 14? Piss off. This is a 13 and under liking. It's weird. You can say, "I like kids" or "I love kids" as a general statement. It's when you get specific that you get into trouble. I love 12-year-olds. No, dude, you gotta be general, man. Don't. Swimming is a confusing sport. Sometimes you do it for fun, but then other times you do it to not die. And when I'm swimming, sometimes I don't know which one it is.
I have to go by the outfit. Pants. Uh-oh. Bathing suit. Okay. Naked. We'll see. It's like waking up in the morning. You have to check your outfit to make sure it's cool. You know what I mean? Like, if I wake up with pajamas on, I'm like, all right, I planned this. If you wake up and you're naked, you gotta, like, check your surroundings. Okay, I'm naked. She's pretty cute. What's he doing here? I think drowning would be a horrible experience. But I bet a little less horrible if right before that you're really thirsty. It's like, oh man, I could use a drink. I'm good, I'm good, I'm good. That's too much, too much. That's why when I'm on a boat, I bring a life jacket, but I also bring a bag of potato chips. So I'm like, we're going down? Give me those chips. I'm going out quenched. I don't like thank you cards because I don't know what else to say. What do I put on the inside? Man. See front. I just think they're very redundant. It's like, thank you, you open it, thank you. Tell me something I don't know, you know? Thank you, I fear dolphins. This guy is grateful and interesting. And dolphins can be aggressive swimmers. You can say thanks, and you can say thanks a million, but any number in between, uh-uh. Hey man, thanks 256. What? Yeah, you gave me a ride. That's not worth a million. You know what? 255 for questioning me. Keep it up, stupid. We're headed for thanks zero. And that's no thanks. I just found something in my hair. That's never a good thing. It's never going to be like a treat. I think I'm getting good at saving a situation in which I would appear like a dork. I just twisted at the last second. Like, I went to call my friend. I said, hello, is Chris there? The lady said, you have the wrong number. And I said, no. I'm trying to avoid him. I'd like to try something for you guys. I'd like to remix some of my jokes for you. By playing this glockenspiel on this keyboard while I tell them. Yeah. Uh-huh. Yeah. Because you got to agree with this song. You can't be like, maybe. I think the best thing about being dumb is that it makes magic a lot better. Where the hell did that rabbit come from? I don't know, but I'm calling the cops. Because he just cut that lady in half. Sometimes when you get dressed in the morning, you're really making a decision about your behavior for the day. Like if you put on flip-flops, you're saying, hope I don't get chased today. I find that at most theme parks, the theme is, wait in line, fatty.
Every fight is a food fight when you're a cannibal. If you have a pear-shaped body, you should not wear pear-colored clothes. Or act juicy. Or wear purple. Grimace. My friend's really into similes. He uses a lot of similes. He's like, annoying. A dream catcher works if your dream is to be gay. I was staying in a hotel, and I asked for a wake-up call. Next morning, the phone rang, and a voice said, "What are you doing with your life?" I'm up. I think churches should have checkerboard floors. And if you get bored, you could just watch the bishop. Move, move. I love the living room. It's very encouraging. I feel so alive when I'm in here. What are you doing in there, man? I'm living, dude. Why don't you try it sometime? Stop dining. I think it's weird that when you give someone flowers, you're really saying, "Here you go. Now watch these die." Because I like you. I feel like you should give someone flowers when you want to threaten them. Here, you're next. Better put your feet in water, because I'm coming for you. I use this product called I Can't Believe It's Not Butter. Because sometimes when I'm having toast, I like to be incredulous. How was breakfast? Unbelievable. Fooled again. It even tells me how to feel. Sometimes I mix I Can't Believe It's Not Butter with butter to make I Can Believe Some of It's Butter. I was in a restaurant. The waitress said, "Do you want butter with that?" And I said, "I don't know what to believe anymore." Remix. Thanks, guys. Thanks. I think an eating contest is really just the beginning of a shitting contest. Congrats, you're the winner, but in round two, everybody loses. Those hot dogs have to exit. Why are there no positive mysteries? It's always like, who stole the diamond? Or who killed the butler? How about, hey, who made cookies? Somebody cleaned my room. If I had a bookstore, I'd make the mystery section really hard to find. Excuse me, do you have any mystery novels? Well, that's a damn good question. I think hair gel was invented
to make it easier to identify assholes from a distance. Sorry, man. I'm gonna buy a bunch of hermit crabs and make them live together. People say there's hermit crabs, I'll say, not anymore. These are mingling crabs. Okay, guys, I'm gonna try something over here. But I just gotta tune this guitar. How's the CD? That guy's fucking retarded.

It's always the B string that's the one that's difficult, you know? It's like B stands for bitch string. I just kicked one of my bells. That's not a good thing to say in life. It's one letter away from being something very painful. And you'd have to have giant balls or be very flexible in order to do it. This is called Sames and Opposites. In life, there are many things. Some of them are the same, and some are opposites. About some of these things, I do sing. A cactus is the opposite of a chair. In my house, you can sit anywhere but there.

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If you have two, then God bless you. These are sayings and opposites, my friends.

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I liked it at the time, but I don't want to see it again. Especially if the movie was kind of a bitch. These are sames and opposites, my friends, which I have determined so far.

0: Thanks, guys. Okay, so I'm going to do some more jokes here and then just a couple more things. Do you guys see where I put my water? Chair was in the way. I know you can't feel that, but I don't care. I'd like to invite my friend Leo onto the stage to help me with something. Leo Allen, everybody. Some of my jokes, I think there's a visual component to them that would be lost on the CD without maybe some accompanying description. So Leo will describe the parts of the joke that are essential to know about that you can't see if you're just listening to this.
1: Right, for people who aren't here.
0: Right.
1: Or blind people.
0: I mean, blind people's not really the demo I'm going for. Like, probably this is... It's not my... I'm not... You know, in fact, on the CD, there's going to be a sticker that says, not for blind people. So let's try a couple.
1: Sure.
0: I got a haircut for the CD recording last week. I got a haircut before I came out here. And I went into the salon in New York and I said, can I get a trim? But it must have come out, gay beetle, please.

0: Dimitri looks like a gay beetle. At the very least, like a bisexual George.
1: The straw is a great invention because you can drink without using your wrist. The straw is your friend until you lose eye contact with the straw. Then he will betray you and make you look like an idiot.
0: Through the art of mime, Dimitri made it look like he was struggling with the straw, which caused us to emotionally connect to the joke.
1: I have to pull the straw aside and be like, what the hell do you think you're doing? The last time I checked, you were right by my mouth. What are you doing on the other side of the glass? I don't need you. You're a luxury. The ice is even worse. When there's liquid in there, yeah, it's fine. It's like a pool party. Hey, we're keeping everything cool. I'm talking about when I get to the bottom and it's just me and the ice. And I'm like, okay, just one of you. Come on. Just want something to chew on. Come on. And the ice is like, hold. Hold. Everybody, now! Pull out my lighter and be like, who's the ice now, bitch? Looks like we're just a liquid. That's called a physical change. But you wouldn't know anything about that, would you? Because you're just a temperature and a shape. That sounds like something you'd say about an ex. Oh man, she was just a temperature and a shape. Temperature cold, shape ugly. I want to make a revolving door that says pull on it. See how obedient people are, you know? Oh, it's one of these.
0: It was like Dimitri was in a revolving door, but backwards. Because that's what the joke was.
1: Whenever I get a drink that has a tiny umbrella in it, I take out the umbrella and I save it. And then I wait for like a rainy day and I break it out. Just be out on the street and be like, hey, how's it going? It's pretty crappy weather. Also, watch out, there's a wizard back there. Yeah, this was large and I was Korean. He's pretty mad. I have to switch keyboards. I don't want there to be an awkward silence, so... Where's everybody from? Great. Somebody's from the part of Michigan where they have speech impediments?
0: Michigan!
1: What's your name?
0: Carolyn! Reporting for duty in the retarded army, sir.
1: This is called the personal information waltz. I would like to invite to the stage to accompany me, my friend Will Forte. Let's get started.
2: I love you.
1: That was someone from the audience, not Will Forte.

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But if somebody asks me, do you have a poncho? I don't say no. I say not right now. Because I do have a blanket and some scissors. At any minute, I am 2 minutes from a poncho. Or 11 scarves. It just depends how I cut it.

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I think bears and worms aren't very similar until you think of gummy. And they're very similar.

0: What about?
1: I don't give. 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Now I'm good at everything, including checkers. I hang out in sports bars a lot. I'm not that into sports. I'm not really a drinker either, but I love slapping five.
0: Oh yeah, do.

0: You alright, man?
1: I'm doing fine, Dimitri.
2: Thank you for asking.
0: Wow. I'm gonna open a store called Chasm. We're gonna be just like the Gap, but way bigger. I'm gonna break it down now. Work it. Do your thing. Robo Will. I think graffiti is the most passionate literature there is. It's always like, Bush sucks. You two rules. I want to make indifferent graffiti. Toy Story 2 is okay. I like Gina as a friend, but I'm not sure about taking things further. This is a bridge. I am afraid of sharks, but only in a water situation. If I saw a shark on the street, I'd be like, what? Fuck you. It's like the opposite of how I am with lions.
1: Previous jokes, Fortnite!
0: If I ever saw an amputee being hanged, I would just yell out letters. R-E-S-T, I don't know, but that spells rest, let him down! We can figure this out. Shouldn't you be hanging just his head anyway?
1: Tss, bing, bang, boom. Yo, pow, kapam. Batman sounds. 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
0: Thank you, Will Forte. 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

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Because the sunburn tells a story. Like, hey, that guy likes V-necks. When I got to the park, I read a book cover to cover. It only took like 2 minutes because I went around the outside. I read a lot of books this summer because I'm working on a book myself. I'm excited because some authors write in first person and others write in third person. I'm writing my book in fifth person. So every sentence starts with, I heard from this guy who told somebody. It's going to be a long book. Very gossipy. It's about a high school marching band that stays together after they graduate. It's called Never Get Laid. I left the park. I had some errands to run. It was my friend's birthday and I had to get him a card. But I was mad at him. So I put quotes around the word happy. While I was walking, I came to a restaurant, so I grabbed a soda. It's where I used to eat all the time. But I stopped abruptly one day, because I went to use their bathroom. I saw a sign that said, employees must wash hands, especially Carl. I got back to my neighborhood, and there were posters everywhere. Somebody must have lost a dog. There were posters with the dog's picture, name, and personality traits on them. Like 2 blocks later, I thought I ran into the dog. And I said, wait a minute. This poodle is not gregarious. He seems introspective. Never mind, this is the wrong dog. Run along. Owning a dog in a city is like saying, my need for companionship outweighs my distaste for picking up shit. I don't like shit, but I am lonely. I'm gonna get a German Shepherd and a shovel. I was in a department store, riding the escalator, and I tripped. I fell down the stairs for an hour and a half. When I got to the bottom, I got up and I went outside. I was on the street and I saw a friend of mine. All of a sudden, I hadn't seen in years. A guy named Dean. We went to high school together. Last time I saw him was like 5 years earlier when Dean and I were doing a roofing job together on top of a 40-story building. He started talking crazy that day and he goes, I can't take it, man. And he got up on the ledge. Then he jumped. Just after he jumped, I looked down and I noticed that Trampoline Emporium was having a sidewalk sale that day. Dean landed right on one of the trampolines. Bounced back up 40 stories to where I was standing. And just as he floated up, he said to me, you know, I think a lot of your joke premises are contrived and hard to believe. And that pissed me off. Anyway, the other night I was playing Twister with some amputees. But that night, I went out to dinner. A friend of mine. He's also a comedian. He does art too. He makes icons for agnostics. They just look like regular icons. Except in every picture, God has this look on his face like, we were eating dinner and he said to me, if comedy doesn't work out, do you have a plan B? I said, hell no. My plans are numbered. I said, someday I'm gonna get an apartment right near Carnegie Hall. Then it'll be really easy to give people directions to my place. Practice, practice, practice, and make a left.

Anyway, we had a big meal, and I was so tired, I went right home. And the next day, I got a call from him. I said, "How you doing?" He's like, "Not so good. That burrito did not agree with me." And I said, "Was the disagreement over how much you'd be crapping?" Let me guess who won. The burrito. Yeah, I wanted to go out, but he insisted that I shit my pants. And I thought, God, you know, sometimes life is funny.

0: Whenever I meet somebody who has a kid, they have to show me a photo of their kid. But then when I show them a photo of me to show to their kid, I'm weird. What kind of one-way street is that? Yeah, he's cute. Here, just give him that. Tell him it's Dimitri. I don't know. Give him my number. We'll hang out. I don't care. When somebody shows you a photo of their kid, what they don't want to hear is, oh, yeah, I got some photos of your kid, too. Whenever I see an autobiography for sale in the bookstore, I just flip to the About the Author section. I'm like, done, next. I like board games. There's so many board games with so many different titles, you know what I mean? Sometimes I feel like they could all have the same title. Which one of my friends is a competitive asshole? Looks like tonight we played Steve. If you're lost and you have a map, people are inclined to help. But I find that it's a different story when you have a globe. Hi, could you tell me where the mall is? I want to launch a globe into space just to mess with astronauts. Captain, we're way further than I thought. I got some new pajamas with pockets in them, which is great because before that, I used to have to hold stuff when I slept. Now I'm like, where's my planner? Oh, there it is. Keep sleeping. All right, I'm right on schedule. Perfect. Wish I had a pajama backpack for all this other stuff. I'm in kind of a tough situation because I like rainbows, but I'm not gay. But I'm not against being gay, you know what I mean? If other people are gay. So I end up with like situations where I have a rainbow on something, but then under it I put like not gay. But then under that in parentheses it says but supportive. Because it's just frustrating because it just stinks that that group like just took refracted light, you know? It's like, hey, we're all seeing, that's all of us, come on. Take a couple colors on the spectrum, man. You guys get the whole rainbow. That's what you need is a natural phenomenon for a sexual orientation, you know? That doesn't really make sense.
1: I'm still awkwardly on stage.
0: Leo Allen, everybody, thank you. I love playing guitar. I find it very relaxing, you know? I actually started with guitar quite a while ago as a street performer. It was hard. Because I was in the suburbs. On a cul-de-sac. Not a lot of foot traffic. When people went down there to make a U-turn, I'd get them. There's a store in my neighborhood called Futon World. Love that name, Futon World. Makes me think of a magical place that becomes less comfortable over time. I think statues are wonderful. They show us what great people would look like if birds shit all over them. Because pigeons have no sense of history. Napoleon, whatever, I just ate some bread, so I'm going pretty much wherever I want. How long is it going to take in our society to see a person with an eye patch and not to think that they're a pirate? So I saw a guy with a suit and a briefcase, but he had an eye patch, and all I saw was, yarr! Off to me office. Hold me calls. Yarr! Where's me meeting? I bought a dictionary. The first thing I did was I looked up the word dictionary. And it said, you're an asshole. I was eating a bowl of cereal and had all these questions and comments. Luckily, there was a number on the box. So I called. I said, I have a question. Is this cereal as delicious as I think it is? And I have a comment. Yes. Batteries are the most dramatic object. Other things stop working or they break. But batteries, they die. Why aren't you listening to your Walkman? I can't. My batteries died in my lab this morning. I was so young. The twins are gone. If you're a battery, you're either working or you're dead. It's a shit life. I notice there are no B batteries. Because right from A to C. I think that's to avoid confusion. Because if there were B batteries, we'd know when somebody wanted them or just had a stutter. Can I help you? Yes, I would like some B batteries. Sure, what kind? B batteries. Right, what kind? B batteries, damn it, I said it three times. And D batteries, those are hard for foreigners. Yes, I would like D batteries up there, please. I never order C batteries in twos. Hi, I'd like to see batteries. And look at him, stupid. By the way, if you want to sound like a creep, just add the word ladies to the end of things that you say. It could be harmless, too. It doesn't matter. Like, thanks for coming to my show, ladies. Help, I've fallen into a well, and I can't get out, ladies. Only the ladies, come on. It's like a jacuzzi with really high walls. You know you wanna. Cotton balls is an example of something I would buy, but would not want to have as a nickname. This is my friend Leo and Eric, and this over here is Cotton Balls. How you doing? I'm kind of fluffy. Cinnamon buns, on the other hand. Yeah, I would buy those and have that as a nickname. Excuse me, are you cinnamon buns? Bet your sweet ass I am. Sort of is a harmless thing to say. Sort of. It's just a filler. It doesn't really mean anything. But after certain things, sort of means everything. Like after, I love you. Or, you're going to live. Or, it's a boy! This summer at a party, I learned that there's a small but important difference between peeing in the pool and peeing into the pool. Location, location, location. I remember when I used to really be into nostalgia. I saw a sign that said, watch for children. I thought, that sounds like a fair trade. Especially if they're crappy kids. I went to a clothing store. A lady working there, she got mad at me. She said, what size are you? And I said, actual. This ain't a trick, baby. What you see is what you get. She was amazing. I never met a woman like this before. She showed me to the dressing room. She said, if you need anything, I'm Jill. I was like, oh my God. I never met a woman before with a conditional identity. What if I don't need anything? Who are you? If you don't need anything, I'm Eugene. I like to do crafts. I work quite a bit with glitter. Don't worry, I make tough stuff like daggers and skulls. The thing about glitter is, if you get it on you, be prepared to have it on you forever. Because glitter doesn't go away. Glitter is the herpes of craft supplies. Oh, damn, here comes the sun. Flare up. I love video games, but they're very violent. I want to design a video game in which you have to take care of all the people who've been shot in the other games. Hey man, what are you playing? Super Busy Hospital? 2? Please leave me alone. I need to concentrate. I'm performing surgery on a man who was shot in the head 57 times. I think they name oranges before they name carrots. What are these? Those are orange. Oranges. What about these? Oh, shit. Long pointies? When they were naming the vitamins, they must have thought there were gonna be way more vitamins than there ended up being. Okay, let's name these. Vitamin A, keep going. Vitamin B. Okay, slow down, man, we got a lot to cover here. B2, B3, B4, B5, B6, B12. And they got to E and they were like, we're pretty much done. We got all those damn Bs. This is embarrassing. Let's just skip to K and get the hell out of here. When they were naming the animals, somebody got lazy. Anteater? What's he doing? He's eating ants. Done. Next. I feel like my washing machine is sneaky. Because I put clothes in there and detergent. I start it up. And I hear all this noise. It's churning around. Then I open the lid to see what's going on, and he's like... What, man? We're just hanging out in here. There's nothing happening. Don't worry about it. I'm a washing machine. Not to show you how I do it, machine. I think a bad place for a fire would be the factory... where they make those trick birthday candles. All right, fellas, we're done here. Aw, come on! All right, everybody make another wish. Let's get out of here. I think it'd be cool if you were writing a ransom note on your computer. If the paperclip popped up. It said, it looks like you're writing a ransom note. Need some help? You should use stronger language, you can get more money. Thanks, paperclip with a tattoo. Nice bandana. It's weird the way finger puppets sounds okay as a noun. Ladies. I went into a bar with my friends. I had to go to the bathroom. So I went in there. I sat down. And somebody had written on the stall, Metallica rules. Under that it said, Metallica sucks. Under that it said, you suck. Under that it said, fuck you. I just thought, man, a lot of people shit with pens. Why don't I have one? Because Toy Story 2 was okay. This summer I want to go to the beach and bury metal objects that say, get a life on them. I love the beach. Love to get there really early before everybody else shows up. I take like 30 bottles with notes in them, throw them into the water. And I wait for everyone to come to the beach. When someone goes to pick up one of the bottles, I go up behind them. Because when they open it, inside there's a note that says, I'm standing right behind you. If somebody asks you the question, are you ticklish? It doesn't matter whether you say yes or no. They're going to touch you. If they say, are you ticklish, and you don't want to be touched, you have to say something like, I have diarrhea. Now don't touch me, because you're going to make it come out. And yes, I'm very ticklish. Thanks, everybody. Thanks for being here. And thanks for being on my CD. I love you guys. Good night.

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1: Well, in our last very exciting episode, the wonderful white-winged warriors search for the Hummer, that crown prince of wordless, silly melodies, was thwarted in his chicken cave dressing room.
2: Boy, if you don't think this is embarrassing, Mother.
3: Now, Benton, it could happen to anyone.
2: Superman doesn't have a zipper on the back of his suit.
3: Please don't jiggle.
2: All he has to do is take his regular clothes off.
3: Benton, hold still.
2: His mother lets him wear his crime-fighting suit under his regular
3: clothes. Just a few more seconds, and I...
2: Why can't I wear my chicken suit under my regular
3: No, clothes. Benton.
2: Almost all the other big crime fighters do.
3: It's not healthy.
2: Yeah, I'll bet their mothers never say that.
3: Well, maybe their mothers just don't care.
2: Yeah.
3: I do.
2: It's not like sleeping in your underwear, you know.
3: I think I'll just have to try and force it.
2: I mean, I was really embarrassed at the crime fighters convention last year.
3: It's just impossible to budge.
2: I had a room with that silly kid who goes around saying Shazam all the time.
3: Perhaps if I use some chicken fat.
2: Boy, did he laugh when I asked him to help me with the zipper on the back of my suit.
3: No, I don't want to waste the chicken fat.
2: I told everybody in the whole convention about it.
3: We'll just take a chance with forcing it.
2: Everybody was walking around laughing at me.
3: Here we go.
2: You're not even listening to me, Mother.
3: Remember, Benton, sticks and stones.
2: Yeah, well, you were never called the zipper kid. Well, that does it.
3: Oh, dear.
2: That does it.
3: I'm sorry.
2: Call the commissioner. Tell him I'm not going.
3: Benton, I wonder, could you...
2: No, I'm not going as a plucked chicken.
3: Well, suppose we look for your old Halloween costume.
2: What costume is that?
3: I think it was a bunny rabbit.
2: No, Mother.
3: It's a very nice...
2: Call the commissioner, Mother.
3: Oh, what if I could fasten it with a great...
2: I'm not going with a safety pin.
3: We can hide it on your feather.
2: Call the commissioner, Mother.
3: Wait.
2: No, call now.
3: Uncle Bernie's old uniform.
2: What does that look like?
3: It'll be just the thing.
1: And not too much later, somewhere on the streets of Midland City.
2: Pardon me. Yeah? Have you noticed anyone humming around here? You mean, like that? Yes. No. Hey. Yes. Ain't you one of Roosevelt's Rough Riders?
1: Well. If the fantastic feathered fowl only needs a new improved zipper, could he not just wear Uncle Bernie's uniform into the Midtown department store, walk up to the zipper department and order one, saying, charge?
4: Geez, what's all this blood and feathers everywhere, Taddy? Oh, that bloody pigeon of Bill's, I warned him. Oh, geez, he's going to have the shits with you. We love that bird. Yeah, well, stiff shit.
5: 10 seconds, fellas. 5, 4, 3, 2, cue
4: in. Well, it's all happening here at the MCG. Simon O'Donnell and Merv Hughes fairly ripping through the Sri Lankan top order batsman. And the new man at the crease, give us a hand, Licker Acne. Well, how would he be feeling? Well, he'd be shitting bricks, Max, I would think, to Licker Acne. 4 for 1, his team in desperate trouble, and this huge storm rapidly approaching the MCG looks to be Sri Lanka's only hope of avoiding a humiliating defeat. Well, Tony, lots of thunder and lightning just off in the distance. And there's plenty of thunder and lightning here of another kind at the MCG in the form of Simon O'Donnell about to come in to give us a hand, Licker Acne. Lovely bowling action, Simon O'Donnell. Let's take a look as he moves in now. Good grip on the ball. Thumb underneath, forefinger and middle finger together on top. He starts his run up left foot first, closely followed by the right, then the left foot again, then the right, then the left, then the right, then the left, then the right again in pretty quick succession. Good sight on action, reaches for the heavens with that front arm. Eyes looking over the left shoulder at the spot he wants to hit on the pitch.
6: That's called bowling, man. Chip again.
4: He lets it go, digs that one in short. Oh, he takes a huge swipe at that one. A big top edge in the air. There's a bat out there. Alan Border getting over it. It's going to go straight down his throat. Yes, oh, well, this is a tragedy. Well, what an unbelievable scene here. Alan Border writhing on the ground, choking the ball, wedged in his windpipe. The Australians rushing in to try and help him. They'd better hurry. He looks in real trouble. They're rolling him onto his stomach now, thumping him on the back, trying to dislodge the ball. It doesn't seem to be working. Merv Hughes rushes in now. He quickly throws Border over onto his back. And what's he doing here? Oh, look out. Merv's whipped the big tongue down Border's throat. He's working away there feverishly, trying to free the ball. The crowd's gone wild and he's done it. Big Merv casually spits the ball straight into the waiting hands of Alan Border. And that's out. Simon O'Donnell is also on a hat-trick. A beautiful delivery there. The bouncer to Lekarakne, a thick top edge. And in the end, brilliantly caught in the covers by Merv Hughes and Alan Border.
0: Well, Tony, that's the sort of teamwork we've come to expect from the Australians this summer. Big Merv helping out his captain there with some pretty quick thinking. Let's look at that from another angle. Big Merv, the mouth opens up, the eyes roll back. Out comes the old wife's second best friend. Down the throat she goes and plucks the old cherry from his skipper's gullet. He's pretty cool under pressure, Big Merv. I remember he retrieved a ball for David Bird in similar fashion early this summer. Birdie was feeling in close when he turned his back to try and avoid a full-blooded smash from the batsman. The old six stitches embedded where the sun don't shine. And Big Merv's employed the same technique to retrieve the ball for Boone. A pretty sight, I can tell you. Boone not able to take the catch either on that occasion. I reckon that would have left Big Merv with a pretty nasty taste in his mouth. But not so here today. Border taking the catch and Australia right on top here in this match. Yes, indeed, they are on top here, Max, the Australians. But that lightning and thunder now, not very far off. And I can't help but think that it won't be very long at all before this match is pissed on from a great height. As a matter of fact, the very first drops of rain starting to appear on the front of our commentary box here as the new Sri Lankan batsman, smell a bit of a ratnaika, makes his way to the crease. And there's huge crowd here at the Melbourne Cricket Ground, loving every minute of this. They know the rain's coming down, but they don't give a flying fuck. They're just enjoying this magnificent spell by the Australian bowlers.
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12: They have practiced and performed their art for years. 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
13: And pounding on your favorite holiday characters. Suncoast Petroleum presents A Stompin' Good Christmas. Watch as the world's most skillful drummers make sounds by pounding on Santa and his magical friends. New York Watchdog Media says Stompin' Good Christmas is a laugh riot. Chicago Star Chronicle says if you're gonna see a show with smelly street people beating holiday characters, this is the one. The Nevada State Reporter says Santa's head sounds like a hollow coconut. Stompin' Good Christmas, this fall at the Performing Arts Center.
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14: Woo, she done ecstasy? See, I've done most drugs. I don't do many anymore, you know. Mushrooms about the only drug I can still do because it doesn't beat the shit out of your body, you know. Acid is a three-day hangover. I don't have that time, you know. Who has 3 days to recover? Cocaine's one of those, like, really occasional special event drugs that I'll do now. Like if it's free and I'm drunk and I'm about to pass out and all my friends are still awake, I think someone might fuck me if I could just stay up for 2 more hours. Never works out. But ecstasy's not a good drug to do alone. I found that out the hard way. I was in Anchorage, Alaska, and I was working up there on my birthday. And I didn't know anyone, and the bartender gives me this stuff as a birthday present. He said, try this. I said, what is it? He said, well, Doug, it's illegal. So I did it. And he said, he says, yeah, and it'll make you really horny. Well, you rotten son of a bitch, what'd you do that to? I don't need to be any more horny. I got horny down pat. I don't need narcotics to enhance it, you know? This is my birthday present. Beautiful. You would have bought Anne Frank a drum set, you psychotic. This is the last thing in the world I needed. It's Alaska. It's like eight guys to every woman as it is. I did shit to myself that night I've never done to a woman. I'm not kidding. The maid came in the next morning. My whole room is soaked down in cooking oil and a porno going. There's a melon with a hole drilled in it. What do you use that for? I had a little luau.
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19: Oh no, what's happened now?
20: Your rooms have been prepared, Herr Doctor. If you will follow me.
1: Well, in our last exciting episode, the wonderful white-winged warrior had finally apprehended the Hummer, that crown prince of wordless, silly melodies.
2: Well, with a hidey-high and a holdy-ho, I have arrived with the Hummer in tow. Well, with a hidey-high and a holdy-ho...
21: I heard you.
2: Oh. Would you inform the commissioner that I have brought in the Hummer, that crown prince,
21: In just a moment. May I help you, madam?
22: Yes. I would like to report an arrest.
21: No. Who's been arrested?
22: I have.
2: This is the Hummer, Miss Helfinger.
21: You're kidding.
2: I found her humming in the needlework department of the Midland City department store.
22: I didn't know it was disturbing anyone.
21: Winged warrior, you've made a mistake.
22: I always hum when I'm happy.
2: I must warn you that anything you say will be taken down and
21: attended. Winged warrior.
22: I won't ever do it again.
2: Well, that's for a jury to decide.
21: Oh, for goodness sake.
2: Yes, Miss Helfinger?
21: Could you come out here, Commissioner?
2: You mean leave my desk?
21: For just a few minutes.
2: Well, I'm awfully comfortable right now.
21: The winged warrior thinks he has the Hummer out here.
2: You mean that crown prince of silly swordless...
21: Yes, that one.
2: I'll be right out. Well, I'm out. Where's the Hummer? Right here, Commissioner. Where?
22: Right here, wearing the handcuffs.
2: Oh, yes, so you're the Hummer. Would you like to interrogate her, Commissioner?
21: Commissioner.
2: Is it safe to approach her?
21: Winged warrior.
2: Yes, the handcuffs are pretty secure, Commissioner.
22: I won't bite you, Sonny, not with this flour sack over my head.
2: Perhaps you should remove the sack, winged warrior.
21: This is unbelievable.
2: Okay, there you are, Commissioner. The face of the Hummer. That's also the face of my mother. Hmm? Hello, Mother.
22: Hello, Benjamin.
2: I'm sorry, Commissioner, but it appears that your mother is the Hummer.
21: I don't believe this is really happening.
2: I'm surprised you never suspected. Well, Mother always did a lot of humming around the house.
21: It's not happening.
22: Especially when I was canning and making bread.
1: Wow. So the Commissioner has a hummy mommy. And another thing. How much bread could the old lady make canning?
23: Oh, shit! It's Mr. Creosote!
24: Ah, good afternoon, sir. And how are we today?
25: Better.
24: Better?
25: Better get a bucket or a throw-up.
24: Gaston, a bucket for monsieur.
23: Monsieur.
24: Merci, Gaston.
25: I haven't finished.
24: Oh, pardon, Gaston. 1,000 pardons, monsieur. Now, this afternoon, we have monsieur's favorite, the jugged hare. The hare is very high, and the sauce is very rich, with truffles, anchovies, Grand Marnier, bacon, and cream. Thank you, Gaston.
25: There's still more.
24: Allow me a new bucket for monsieur. and the cleaning woman. Et maintenant, would Monsieur care for an apéritif, or would he prefer to order straight away? Today, we have four appetizers. Excuse me. Moule marinière, pâté de foie gras, beluga caviar, eggs benedictine, tarte de poireau, that's leek tart, frog's legs, amandine, or oeuf de caille, Richard Shepherd. C'est-à-dire little quail's eggs and a bed of pureed mushroom. It's very delicate, very subtle.
0: I love the lot.
24: A wise choice, monsieur. And now, how would you like it served? All mixed up together in a bucket?
0: Yeah, with the eggs on top.
24: But of course, avec des œufs frites.
0: Yeah, don't skimp on the pâté.
24: Oh, monsieur, I assure you, just because it is mixed up with all the other things, we would not dream of giving you less than the full amount. In fact, I will personally make sure you have a double helping. Maintenant, quelque chose à boire, something to drink, monsieur.
0: Yeah, I'll have six bottles of Chateau Latour 45 and a double Jeroboam of champagne.
24: Bon, and the usual brown ales?
0: Yeah. No, wait a minute. I think I can only manage six crates today.
24: I hope monsieur was not overdoing it last night.
0: Shut up!
24: D'accord. Ah, the new bucket and the cleaning woman. Is there something wrong with the food?
3: No, the food was excellent.
24: Perhaps you're not happy with the service?
3: No, no, no complaints.
4: It's just that we have to go. I'm having rather a heavy period.
3: And we have a train to catch.
4: Ah. Oh, yes, yes, of course, we have a train to catch. And I don't want to start bleeding all over the seats.
3: Madam, perhaps we should be going.
24: Oh, farewell, monsieur. Thank you so much. So nice to see you. And I hope very much we will see you again very soon. Au revoir, monsieur. Oh, dear. I have trodden in monsieur's bucket. Another bucket for monsieur. And perhaps a hose.
15: 23 courses later.
24: Finally, monsieur, a waffle thin mint.
0: Bah.
24: Oh, sir, it's only a tiny little thin one.
0: Oh, fuck off, I'm full.
24: Oh, sir, it's only a waffle thin.
0: Well, I couldn't eat another thing. I'm absolutely stuffed. Bugger horse.
5: Just one.
0: Just one.
5: Just the one.
24: Oh, shit! Look out! It's gonna explode!

0: Mr. Hilton, you are sole proprietor and owner of the Wizio Chocolate Company.
1: I am.
0: Superintendent Parrot Nair from the Hygiene Squad. We want to have a word with you about your box of chocolates entitled the Wizio Quality Assortment.
1: Oh, yes.
0: If I may begin at the beginning. First, there is the cherry fondue. This is extremely nasty. We can't prosecute you for that.
1: Agreed.
0: Next, we have number four, crunchy frog.
1: Oh, yes.
0: Am I right in thinking there's a real frog in here?
1: Yes, a little one.
0: What sort of frog?
2: A dead frog.
0: Is it cooked?
2: No.
0: What, a raw frog?
2: Oh, we use only the finest baby frogs, dew-picked and flown from Iraq, cleansed in finest quality spring water, lightly killed and then sealed in a succulent Swiss quintuple smooth full cream treble milk chocolate envelope and lovingly frosted with glucose.
0: That's as maybe, it's still a frog.
2: What else?
0: Well, don't you even take the bones out?
2: If we took the bones out, it wouldn't be crunchy, would it?
0: Superintendent Parrot ate one of those.
2: Will you excuse me for a moment? Well, it says crunchy frog quite clearly.
0: We have to protect the public. They won't expect there to be a real frog in the chocolate. Superintendent thought it was an almond whirl. They're bound to think it's some form of mock frog.
2: Mock frog? We don't use artificial flavourings or additives of any kind.
0: Nevertheless, I advise you in future to replace the words crunchy frog with the legend crunchy raw unboned real dead frog if you want to avoid prosecution.
2: What about our sales?
0: I'm not interested in your sales. I have to protect the general public. Now about this one. Ram's Bladder Cup. It was Ram's Bladder Cup, Superintendent.
2: Yeah. Excuse me.
0: What kind of confection is this?
2: Oh, we use only the choicest juicy chunks of fresh Cornish ram's bladder, emptied, steamed, flavoured with sesame seeds, whipped into a fondue, and garnished with lark's vomit.
0: Lark's vomit?
2: Correct.
0: It don't say nothing about lark's vomit on the box.
2: It says it on the bottom of the box after monosodium glutamate.
0: Well, I hardly think this is good enough. I think it would be more appropriate if the box bore a large red label. Warning, lark's vomit.
2: Our sales would plummet.
0: But why don't you move into more conventional areas of confectionery, like praline and lime cream, a very popular flavour I'm led to understand, or strawberry delight. I mean, look at this one. Cockroach cluster. Anthrax ripple. What's this? Spring surprise.
2: That's our speciality. Covered with dark, smooth chocolate. When you pop it into your mouth, steel bolts spring out and plunge straight through both cheeks.
0: Well, where's the pleasure in that? If people place a nice chocky in their mouth, they don't want their cheeks pierced. In any case, this is an inadequate description of the sweetmeat. I shall have to ask you to accompany me at the station.
2: It's a fair cop.
3: If members of the public would only take a bit more care when they're buying sweeties, they would reduce the number of man-hours lost to the nation and spend less time having their stomachs pumped and sitting around in public.
4: Evening, Squire.
5: Good evening.
4: Is your wife a goer? Hey, know what I mean, know what I mean. That's say no more.
5: I beg your pardon?
4: Your wife, does she go, hey? Does she go, hey?
5: Oh, she sometimes goes, yes.
4: Oh, I bet she does, oh, I bet she does. Say no more, know what I mean? Nudge.
5: I'm afraid I don't quite follow you.
4: Follow me, that's good. Hey, nod's as good as a wink to a blind bat.
5: Are you selling something?
4: Selling? Very good. Hey. You're wicked, eh? Say no more.
5: But I am.
4: Is your wife a sport, eh?
5: Oh, she likes sport, yes.
4: I bet she does.
5: As a matter of fact, she's very fond of cricket.
4: Who isn't? Likes games, eh? Knew she would. Likes games, eh? She's been around a bit.
5: She has travelled, yes. She's from Scarsdale.
4: Say no more! Carsdale, say no more, Squire!
5: I wasn't going to.
4: Oh, well, never mind, Dib. Is your wife interested in photography, eh? Photographs, eh? He asked him knowingly.
5: Photography?
4: Snap, snap, grin, grin, wink, wink, nudge, nudge, say no more.
5: holiday snaps.
4: They could be.
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10: A big place for us, Robert.
6: Monty Python's Life of Brian. A record that is twice as good as anything you half liked.
10: I said to him, Bernie, I said, they'll never make that money, mate.
11: But what about your grandfather's work, sir? My grandfather's work was doo-doo!
12: Okay. I got mine, that's $15.90.
13: Right, there's 16. Keep the change.
12: Oh, gee, thanks, mate. Hey, Madison, I've been trying to work out where I know your face from. Haven't I seen you on the bloody TV somewhere?
13: Well, yeah, as a matter of fact, you might have.
12: Ah, I thought so. I just thought you that bloke who does the bloody weightlifting and the mother blocks. Bloody Dallas like. You're Dallas like.
13: Yeah, that's me.
12: Yeah, I thought so.
13: Dickhead.
14: G'day, Richie.
13: Yeah, g'day, mate.
14: Hello, Richie.
13: Hi. How you going?
14: Oh, not bad, Richie.
15: Well, yes, that's what I reckon. Well, look. Richie Benner? Oh, yes, I think it is. Excuse me, aren't you Richie Benner?
13: From the body of the same name. How are you, girls?
15: Oh, good, thanks. Yes, good, thanks. We love you on TV.
13: Ah, thanks a lot. So do I.
16: Hi, g'day, Richie.
13: G'day, boys. How are you going?
16: Oh, thanks. Pretty good.
17: Hey, Richie, how about an autograph?
13: Yeah, sure. Why not?
17: Who will I make it out to? Just the dear Richie?
13: Ah, piss off, you cheeky little bastards.
18: Oh, what a cow. What a cow.
13: Go on, piss off.
14: Richie, I got a sec, Richie.
13: Ah, oh, shit, bloody Max.
14: Hey, Richie, wait a sec. Hey, Rich.
13: Yeah, g'day, Max.
14: Yeah, g'day, Rich. Look, I was just wondering if you'd heard anything about me getting my job back on the commentary team.
13: No, Max, I haven't. Like I've been telling you all along, mate, it's not up to me.
14: Yeah, I know, Rich, but they might listen to you if you put in a good word for me, you know?
13: Yeah, well, Max, I have been putting in a good word for you. I'm a big fan of yours, you know that. I don't think they should have given you the flick in the first place.
14: Yeah, I know. That's great, Rich. I really appreciate it, mate. I was just wondering if you could hassle him again for me, you know, maybe convince him to give me a quick shot today. You know, maybe just let me call about 15 minutes of the game or something to show him I've still got what it takes.
13: Max, I'll do my best. I promise you, I'll do my very best.
14: Oh, gee, thanks, Richie. I really appreciate it, mate.
13: Yeah, okay, Max.
14: You're a good pal, Rich.
13: Security?
19: Yes, Mr. Benno.
13: If Max Walker comes within 10 feet of this fucking door, shoot him, okay?
19: Whatever you say, Mr. Benner.
20: Oh, we'll soon get those off you.
21: Excuse me, Rich.
13: Yes, what's happening, Chappelli? Has the slaughter come to a halt yet?
21: Yes, Rich. Last over just finished.
13: And?
21: 7 for 690.
13: Holy shit.
21: Yeah, let's hope the ram rooters put up some sort of show.
13: Fuck, exactly. They better get some bloody runs or at least stay out there for a while.
21: Yes, could be a bit of a ratings disaster, Rich.
13: I don't need to hear that right now, thanks, Ian.
21: Oh, no, sorry, Rich. Look, about the captain's job.
13: Mm-hmm, what about it?
21: Well, you know how you told me I'd have to become more expressive and more of a dynamic performer.
13: Yes, that's right.
21: Well, I've been taking some acting and public speaking classes.
13: Well, that's very good, Chappelli. Great idea. And how's it going? Is it helping?
21: Oh, yes. It sure is, Rich. Let me just show you this little performance thing I did the other day.
13: Look, Ian, I'm just about to go and have lunch. Maybe...
21: Oh, no. It'll only take a second, Rich. It's just a couple of Shakespeare bits that I learned for the class.
13: Okay, Ian, just a little bit.
21: Oh, great. All right. Here we go. Friends, cunts, Romanrymen, lend me your ears. I'm here to praise the berry, not to seize it.
13: Strength, what play's that from?
21: Oh, I'm buggered if I know, Rich, but listen, I've got this other bit.
13: Ian, maybe some other time. It's
21: oh,
13: not
21: no,
13: really...
21: it's just a quick bit of Hamlet. To be or not to be that, is the question whether 'tis nobler in the mind to suffer the slings and outrageous arrows costing a fortune.
13: Excellent, Ian. A marvellous effort, that.
21: And
13: keep it up.
21: I've got this bit where I play a clown.
13: Great. Look forward to seeing it sometime. Look, Ian, I'm meeting Sir Richard in the exec dining room for dinner, so I've got to get going now.
21: Okay, Rich, well...
13: Now, off you go and join the other fellas in the canteen. Try and pump each other up a bit. We need everyone to be on their toes tonight.
21: Yes, sir. Okay, Rich, thanks. Whoa. Yeehaw. Pump it up.
8: What's up, Doc?
9: Oh, you men are all alike. 7 or 8 quick ones, and you're off with the boys to boast and brag. You better keep your mouth shut. Oh, I think I love him.
22: Life, part 4. Fighting each other.
23: Okay, Flackett, Sparrow and Walters, you take the buggers from left flank. Horton, Spudger and I will go to the gun post.
24: Oh, hang on, 6-8, yeah. You'll never make it, sir. Let us come with you.
23: Do it, ma'am.
24: Right, lads, get up. Sir, we don't meet again, sir. I'd just like to say it's been a real privilege fighting alongside you, sir.
23: Yes, well, yeah. This is hardly the time or place for a goodbye speech, eh?
24: No, me and the lads realise that, sir, but, well... We may never meet again, sir, so...
23: Yes, all right, Blackett. Thanks a lot.
24: No, just a moment, sir. See, me and the lads, we've had a little whip around, sir. We brought you this, sir.
23: Well, I don't know what to say. It's a lovely thought. So thank you all. But I think we better get to the cover now.
24: Hang on a tick, sir. We got something else for you as well, sir. Sorry, it's another clock, sir. There was a bit of a mix-up. Walters thought he was buying a present, and Spadger and I had already got the other one.
23: Well, it's beautiful. They're both beautiful. I think we'd better get the cover now, I'll thank you probably later on.
24: Corporal Sturridge got this for you as well, sir. He didn't know about the others, sir. It's Swiss.
23: Well, now that is the Corporal Sturridge. Good man.
24: And there's a card, sir, from all of us. Sorry about the blood, sir.
23: Thank you all.
24: Squad, 3 cheers for Captain Biggs.
25: Hip-hip! Hooray!
24: Hip-hip!
25: Hooray!
24: Hip-hip!
25: Hooray!
24: Oh, I'll be all right, sir. Oh, there's just one other thing, sir. Spadge, give him the check.
23: Oh, yeah. Oh, now, this is really going too far.
26: I thought you'd be able to find it, sir. Bin number 4, Trent.
23: For Christ's sake, forget it, man.
27: You shouldn't have said that, sir. You've hurt his feelings now.
24: Don't mind me, Spadge. Trust is all the same. 1 minute, it's all please and thank you. The next, I'll... kick you in the teeth!
23: Yeah.
26: Let's not give him the cake.
23: I don't want any cake.
24: Look, Blackett cooked especially for you, you bastard.
26: Yeah, he saved his rations for 6 weeks.
23: Sorry, I don't mean to be ungrateful. I'll be all...
26: Blackett!
23: Look at him. He worked on that cake like no one else I've ever known. Some nights it was so cold we could hardly move, but Blackett'd be out there slicing the lemons, mixing the sugar and the almonds. I mean, you try to get butter to melt at 15 degrees below zero. There's love in that cake. This man's love. And this man's care. And this... Oh, my Christ! You bastard!
24: All right. We will eat the cake. They're right. It's too good a cake not to eat.
23: Get the plates and knives, Walters.
26: Yes, sir. How many plates?
23: 6. Better make it 5.
26: Tablecloth, sir?
23: Yes, get the tablecloth. No. I'll get the tablecloth. And better get the Gaelic table hot.
24: And the little mat, sir?
23: Yes. Oh, and while you're at it, better get a doily.
24: I'll bring 2, sir, in case one gets crumpled.
23: Okay.
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1: So, Mr. Harrison, you're looking for some part-time work during the holidays?
2: That's correct. I have a lot of Christmas shopping to do this year, and things are a little tight. I sure could use the extra money.
1: Okay, let me look at your resume here, see what we have. Ah, very interesting. It says right here that you were a fudge packer.
2: I consider myself one of the best. I worked in a fudge factory in Wisconsin for 4 years.
1: Well, okay. Let's see what else. It says right here you recently left the Devil's Ass.
2: Oh, I'm sorry. That's a typo. It was Devil's Ass, Arizona. Now, it was a chain restaurant, and I couldn't take it anymore. I was working long hours, and the Devil's Ass was giving me the red eye. It was getting bought out by another chain, and I wasn't about to stick around and lose my job.
1: Interesting. Well, I suppose I can understand your reasons for leaving. What's this next item? It says you were a ball handler.
2: Well, my official title was ball boy. During each match, I'd run out, grab the tennis player's balls, and then I would run as fast as I could to get out of the way.
1: Mm-hmm. My, my. Looking a little further down here, it's a very interesting resume. I see you are also a fluffer.
2: That's correct, at Mega Pillow Mart.
1: And a stool sampler?
2: Mm-hmm. I worked at Custom Bars Incorporated.
1: Okay, I understand you were an art framer and before that a plumber. Those are certainly very respectable professions.
2: Yeah, I worked for Well Hung Framing and I used to lay a lot of pipe.
1: It says right here you were also a cock.
2: Sure, when I lived in South Carolina, I'd dress up like a cock, run around like an idiot, jump up and down with the cheerleaders.
1: Your resume also says you were a dick.
2: Yeah, I was a private dick in Queens.
1: And in 1997, a dike inspector?
2: Mm-hmm. I used to go around and check their cracks and holes for leaks.
1: Interesting. Mr. Harrison, what is Link-a-Chink? Is that some kind of oriental dating service?
2: No. Don't be silly. That's a fence company I used to work for in Minnesota. We specialized in galvanized steel fencing. Our motto was, a million links, you won't find a chink in our fencing.
1: This is one of the longest resumes I've ever seen. Let's see, you were a head honky, a rear entry supervisor, and even says you worked in England collecting discarded fags from the restroom.
2: That's correct. I had to pick up their butts and throw them out.
1: So, Mr. Harrison, in all your travels and jobs, which position was your favorite?
2: That's a tough one. I would say 69.
1: Excuse me?
2: I was Inspector 69 at a woman's underwear factory. That was such a piece of cake job. I mean, I had good benefits, and everyone was really nice.
1: Okay, Mr. Harrison. Looking at this resume, you obviously have a lot of experience, and I think everything looks pretty solid. I'd say the job is yours.
2: Really? Oh, thank you. I mean, you don't know how much this means to me. Now I can buy extra presents for my kids.
1: Well, that's great. You know, we're happy to have you. Remember, you start work on Monday. Let me officially welcome you to Blowjob's Hair Salon.
3: The Lou Holtz Laugh Club, presided over by America's favorite storyteller who says...
4: Men, let me give you a tip. If it looks like you're getting into a fight, be calm. Remember, it takes two to make an argument, unless you have a wife.
3: And now, here he is, chairman of the Laugh Club, Lou Holtz.
4: Well, thank you, thank you. If the members of the Laugh Club will all sit down, we'll be able to proceed. My, but

0: Love that girl. Love that girl. Here's a little story. Here's a little story about a man in France. He was a gambler. He was young. He was handsome. And all he did was gamble. And he was winning and winning. And then all of a sudden, his luck, well, it went very bad. And he lost night in and night out. For 15 straight nights, he lost. And one night, on the 16th night, a young lady walked over to him, blonde. She was beautiful. She says, Monsieur, she says, I have been watching you every night. For 15 nights, you lose. Every night, you lose your money. She says, I have an idea. She says, here is a hair for my head, a blonde hair. And she pulled out a golden strand. She says, you take this hair, you put that in with your money in the pocket, tonight you will win. And he did, and he won. And for 15 straight nights, he won. And every night, she gave him a golden strand out of her blonde, golden hair. And he fell in love with this very, very beautiful girl, and they were married. They've been married now for 9 years. He's gambled all over the world. He's a millionaire, and she's ball-headed.
1: Mr. Hole Slammer Pie, I know you don't think much of my housework, but you have to admit my cooking's pretty good.
0: You're absolutely right, Miss Ginger. Your cooking is simply marvelous. That hash that you served the other night was delicious. I meant to ask you, what's the recipe?
1: Oh, there's no recipe, Mr. Holes. I'll just let the stuff accumulate.
0: Love that girl. Love that girl. Meetings adjourned.
2: We can make a difference. We just have to find the grip. You don't live in a free country. You got the flag on your shirt there. Oh, it's upside down. You're fucking sweet. It's not a free country. You're born free. I mean, you're born absolutely free, except for laws of nature. Those, if you drink, you get drunk. That's a law. If you get old, you die. That's a law, too. If you sit on a tack, you will bleed from the ass. These are the only laws that you're born with, and any government just fucks you out of that type of freedom. If you really think you're free tonight, you, hero, Officer Bob, you're a free man. You live in a free country. But you go upstairs, you take your own beer you risked your life for. You sit on the hood of your monster truck in the parking lot and drink your beer. And see how long it is before actual veteran cops come by and pound on you with truncheons on the kidneys to show, why can't I do it? I'm just having a beer. I don't know. That's the law, though. You don't fuck around. You can't drive down the street without a seatbelt on. Why not? I don't know. You're going to put on a helmet. You can't sit in your own backyard naked, your own filthy, dirty flesh that you're born with. You know that body you carry around? Filthy. You can't sit up. Why not? I don't know. That's just the way it is. Mother! You're not free. You're not free in the least. You need a diploma in this country to cut hair. You're free. You need to keep your tray in an upright and locked position during takeoff. It's not just a hack premise. It's a fucking felony. And Cunty the Hero Sky Cunt, I can throw you off the plane as a terrorist for going, why do I have to have this? This doesn't make sense. They say if you give a man a fish, he'll eat for a day. But if you teach a man to fish, then he's got to get a fishing license, but he doesn't have any money. So he's got to get a job, and he has to get into the Social Security system and pay taxes. And now you're going to audit the poor cocksucker, because he's not really good with math. You pull the IRS van up to your house, he'll take all your shit. He'll take your Black Velvet Elvis and your Batman toothbrush and your penis pump, and that all goes up for auction with the burden of proof on you, because you forgot to carry the one, because you were just worried about eating a fucking fish, and you couldn't even cook the fish because you needed a permit for an open flame. And then the health department is going to start asking you a lot of questions about where are you going to dump the scales and the guts. This is not a sanitary environment. And ladies and gentlemen, if you get sick of it all at the end of the day, not even legal to kill yourself in this country. Thanks again.

0: John Ashcroft, you weird Bible addict, can't even handle his own drug. You were born free, you got fucked out of half of it, and you wave a flag celebrating.
1: Hey, don't hold back.
0: You got an argument?
1: No, keep going.
0: The only true freedom that you find is when you realize and come to terms with the fact that you are completely and unapologetically fucked. And then you are free to float around the system. Thank you guys very much for coming out tonight.

0: Hear that? That's the Cancer Council New South Wales Sun Sound, playing at your local pool, reminding teens to be sun safe and reapply their sunscreen when you're not around. But to do that, your teen's got to have sunscreen. So here's the deal. If you send your teen to the pool with sunscreen, the Sun Sound has got it covered from there.
1: I go on stages like I'm leading you into battle. You're not all going to be here at the end. Just try not to take it too seriously. Eventually, I'm going to hit a subject that you're going to be queer about and go, yeah, but don't. Just wait for the next joke and go take a piss or whatever you have to do when I... Don't get all upset. I'm probably wrong about half the shit I say, and you could find me to be a hypocrite about. So I will call you stupid for not knowing shit that I just found out yesterday.
2: What, you fucking people don't pick up? You don't read conspiracytheory.com, you fucking losers? I read that yesterday. I'm smart.
1: I had two women walk out of a show in Minneapolis. And again, it wasn't because it wasn't something I said. It wasn't
3: the wonderful white-winged warrior, Midland City's crushing answer to crime and or evil, is actually shoe salesman Benton Harbor. And immediately after a weekend crime-fighting crusade, the feathered fighter rushes swiftly to a large Midland City department store where, as shoe salesman Benton Harbor, he thus conceals his secret identity.
4: And will there be anything else, madam?
5: What?
4: I said, will there be anything else?
5: You're a chicken man, aren't you?
4: How did you know that?
5: Because your pants are on backwards.
4: Oh. Well, that can be explained.
5: And your shirt is, too.
4: Yes. You see, it's simply
5: that... How about those two big wings in the back?
4: What two big wings in the...
5: Sticking out of your shirt.
4: Sticking out of my shirt.
5: Want me to tuck them in for you?
4: Yes, I'd appreciate it if
5: you would. My, you certainly are askew.
4: I know I was somewhat rushed this morning as I...
5: Remember, a neat shoe clerk is a good American.
4: Yes.
5: Conversely, a sloppy shoe clerk is a lousy, no-good punk.
4: Right. I'll try to remember that.
6: Pigeon!
4: Yes, Gladys?
6: Oh, shoplifting, shoplifting!
4: Gladys, I haven't taken a thing.
6: No, Pigeon, out the door!
4: Gladys, I did not do it. I will not run.
6: Oh, Pigeon, a shoplifter just ran out the door!
4: Oh, yes, of course.
6: Wait, well, you gonna do something?
4: There is only one thing to do.
6: Quickly, Pigeon, quickly!
4: I won't be a moment, Gladys.
3: And the young shoe salesman turns swiftly and races to the shoe department stockroom.
6: You're going the wrong way, Pigeon!
3: Arriving in the stockroom, Benton Harbor undertakes the rapid change from shoe clerk to feathered fighter.
6: Pigeon!
4: Over here, Gladys.
6: Oh, what are you doing, Benton?
4: I'm trying to get undressed.
6: Oh, are you going to go after that shoplifter?
4: Yes, as soon as I get my clothes off, I'll be on my way.
6: Oh, are you going to go naked?
4: That woman tucked my wings in so securely, I can't seem to extricate them.
6: Oh, Benton, the shoplifter's going to get away.
4: Gladys, I must have your help. Therefore, quickly raise your right hand.
6: Oh, for goodness sake.
4: I, Gladys Swartmouth, promise that I will never reveal that Benton Harbor is actually...
6: Benton, I know you're chicken man.
4: You do?
6: Yes, I do.
4: Just because my pants are on backwards?
6: Oh, we've gone through all of this before.
4: Oh, yes, it's coming back to me now. Fine, then would you simply get a firm grip on those wings and pull...
6: Oh, it's too late, Benton.
4: It's never too late, Gladys Swartmouth.
6: Benton.
4: Yes?
6: Why are your pants on backwards?
3: Wow. So Gladys knows Chicken Man's identity. Could she be in cahoots with the shoplifters? And what does cahoots mean?
7: G'day, Bruce.
8: Oh, hello, Bruce.
7: Hi, Bruce.
8: Bit crook, Bruce.
7: Where's Bruce?
8: It's not air, Bruce.
7: Blimey, it's hot in here, Bruce.
8: Hot enough to boil a monkey's bum.
7: That's a strange expression, Bruce.
8: Well, Bruce, I heard the Prime Minister use it. It's hot enough to boil a monkey's bum in here, Your Majesty, he said, and she smiled quietly to herself.
7: She's a good sheila, Bruce, and not at all stuck up.
9: Here's the boss fella now. How are you, Bruce?
10: G'day, Bruce.
8: Bruce.
10: Hello, Bruce.
8: Bruce.
10: How are you, Bruce?
7: G'day, Bruce.
10: Gentlemen, I'd like to introduce a chap from Pommyland who's joining us this year here in the philosophy department of the University of Wallamaloo.
7: G'day.
10: Hello. Michael Baldwin, Bruce.
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12: Ah, it's great to be here. It really is. I love my job, and I love being here performing for you. And I love my job. It's the greatest job in the world for one very simple reason, and it's not the sharing of laughter and all that horse shit. It's the fact that I don't have a boss. Picture that, if you will. And then envy me. Because every job I ever had with a boss, man, always harassed, you know? Hicks, how come you're not working? I go, there's nothing to do. Well, you pretend like you're working. Why don't you pretend I'm working? Yeah, you get paid more than me, you fantasize. Pretend I'm mopping, knock yourself out. I'll pretend they're buying stuff. We can close up. I'm the boss, now you're fired. How's that for a fantasy, my friend? You like that? Good. I don't know. I got a bad attitude, man. I don't have a bad attitude. I got a great attitude. I just got a classic face that I don't know what's wrong with my face, but people I don't even know walk up to me out of the blue and go, what's wrong? Nothing? Well, it takes more energy to frown than it does to smile. Yeah, you know, it takes more energy to point that out than it does to leave me alone. Yeah, really. So why don't you get out of my face and watch me fucking really start smiling. I hate you. So I'm up here and it's Canada and I'm thinking, you know, Canada, cold. Huskies, you know, and I'm wearing, if you notice, the black cotton fucking turtleneck. Because, ladies and gentlemen, apparently summertime means the same thing even in the French provinces. What, are you a fucking idiot? It's summertime, you fucking moron. During the wintertime, the Chaperie girls are wearing parkas. You lucked out. They're wearing parkas and big boots. It just sucks. I don't like the summertime because everyone goes to the beach. I don't understand the beach. The beach, the beach, the beach. Let's go to the beach. Oh, I love the summertime. It's so warm. Finally, let's go to the beach. Ooh, what's the fucking deal with the beach? I don't get it. It's where dirt meets water, all right? Is that fucking amazing to you? I got a bathtub and an imagination. I'm staying indoors this summer. That way I can listen to music I like. Maybe I'm just jealous, man. Everyone at the beach is perfect, you know. Tan, white teeth. I got white skin, tan teeth. Not my environment. You put me under a neon beer light, I look pretty cool. You know my problem? I'm so pale, man. I take my shirt off at the beach. It's like a fucking prism, man. People are just, Bill, put your shirt back on. We can't find our towels. All these moths are bumping into me. What did moths bump into before electric light bulbs were invented? That's what I want to know. Well, the light bulb really screwed the moth up, didn't it? First light bulb ever turned on. Billions of moths. Hey, what's the fucking deal? It's a light bulb. Chill out. What did they do before? They're moths on the way to the sun right now going, it's going to be worth it. Fuck it, let's go find Hicks. All right. Okay. I just don't fit in, man. I don't fit in anywhere. That's my problem. You know my problem? I watch too much news. I don't know if you've ever sat and watched CNN longer than, say, 20 hours in one day. I've got to cut that out. You ever watch CNN headline news for any length of time? It's the most depressing fucking thing you will ever do. War, famine, death, AIDS, homeless, recession, depression, war, famine, death, AIDS. Then you look out your window, it's just... Where is all this shit happening, man? Ted Turner is making this shit up. Jane Fonda won't sleep with him. He runs to a typewriter. By 1992, we will all die of AIDS. Read that on the air. I don't get laid. Nobody gets laid. I mean, I'm writing Jane Fonda. Will you fuck this guy so we can get some good news, please? I want to see a well-laid Ted Turner newscast. Hey, it's all gonna work out. Here's sports.
13: big stupid grin. Fuck, I'm getting laid right now. Fuck it. Hey. So I'm from the States, as you can tell by my complete lack of sophistication, but that's okay. Because I've greased my hair and I'm a little fucking poet tonight, all right? I'm the little dark poet. That's who I am. And during the, we had this big war thing happen. I don't know if you caught any of that, but it was a very stressful time for me, the war. I'll tell you why. I was in the unenviable position of being for the war, but against the troops. And not the most popular stance I've ever taken on an issue, I must say. I don't choose wisely always, and yet I'm committed. So, first of all, this needs to be said. There never was a war. How can you say that, Bill? Well, a war is when two armies are fighting. So you see, right there, I think we can all agree that it wasn't exactly a war. And Bush, President Bush, a complete surprise, he turned into a demon man. When he was first president, they called him the wimp president. I mean, this was the cover of Newsweek. Wimp president. Apparently, this stuck in this guy's craw. Guy turned into a fucking demon, man. We surrender. Not good enough. We run away. Too little, too late. We're having way too much fun. Those guys were in hog heaven out there. You understand, man? They had a big weapons catalog opened up. What's G12 do, Tommy? Well, it says here it destroys everything but the fillings in their teeth. Helps us pay for the war effort. Well, shit, pull that one up. Pull up G12, please.

Cool. What's G13 do? Weapons for all occasions. And everyone got excited about the technology, and I guess it was pretty incredible watching a missile fly down an air vent. Pretty unbelievable. But couldn't we feasibly use that same technology to shoot food at hungry people? You know what I mean? Fly over Ethiopia. There's a guy that needs a banana.

0: The stealth banana. 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I look at fucking bell bottoms in my closet and go, that ain't that fucking bad, man. What was the technology they were buying? Where are those available still now? Or where do they could get harder shit off the streets of New York right now, man. Don't you think one of the key prerequisites of a weapons system is, I don't know, the ability to aim the fucking thing? Is that, I don't know a lot about the military, and yet I feel that would be key. What was the Scud? It was like launching a station wagon at people, man. Some Buick flying through the air, some Iraqi driving. Allah! Watch out, here come one of them Buick Scuds. Watch out, up in the ocean. Those things are so hard to steer. Allah, bloop, bloop, bloop. Allah, bloop, bloop, bloop, bloop. Allah, bloop, bloop, bloop. Another Buick's good. I guess the most amazing thing about the war, obviously the disparity in the casualties. Iraq, 150,000 casualties. USA, 79. Let's go through those numbers again. They're a little baffling at first glance. Iraq, 150,000. USA, 79. Does that mean if we had sent over 80 guys, we still would have won that fucking thing, or what? Just one guy in a ticker tape parade. I did it, hey. Once again, though, it was watching the CNN, man, that blew it all. Man, all the anxiety. Remember how it started? They kept talking about the elite Republican Guard in these hushed tones. Remember that? Like they had the bogeymen, you know? Yeah, we're doing well, but we have yet to face the elite Republican Guard. Yeah, like these guys are 10 feet tall, desert warriors. Never lost a battle. We shit bullets. Well, after 2.5 months of continuous carpet bombing and not one reaction at all from these fuckers, they became simply the Republican Guard. Not nearly as elite as we may have led you to believe. And after another month of continuous bombing and not one reaction at all, they went from the elite Republican Guard to the Republican Guard to the Republicans made this shit up about there being guards out there. We hope you enjoyed your fireworks show. People said, Bill, Iraq had the fourth largest army in the world. Yeah, well, maybe, but you know what? After the first three largest armies, there's a real big fucking drop-off, okay? The Hare Krishnas are the fifth largest army in the world. And they've already got our airports. So, who is the greater threat? People that bugged me in the States, people said, hey, war made us feel better about ourselves. Really? Who are these people with such low self-esteem? They need a war to feel better about themselves. I saw them on the news waving their flags. Could I recommend instead of a war to feel better about yourself, perhaps sit-ups? Maybe a fruit cup? 6 to 8 glasses of water a day. I'm not telling you how to live. I'm just recommending perhaps a better way to feel better about yourself. And we can avoid a conflagration. Merely a suggestion. Now you get this. I'm down south recently. I'm playing a town called Fife, Alabama. All right? And it's right outside Sputnamburg for those of y'all who need a point of reference. All right. Anyway, I'm down there in Fife. They want me to host their annual Ricketts Telethon. All right, whatever. It's great to be able to give something back. Anyway, in this town, this is absolutely true. It was in all the papers. It was on CNN. Apparently, everyone in this town saw these UFOs. Everyone in the town saw the UFOs. Police chief, mayor, they all saw the fucking UFOs, all right? And I'm curious. I asked people what it was like. Oh, man, it was incredible, incredible. People came from miles around to look at them. A lot of people came armed. Excuse me? People are bringing shotguns to UFO sightings. Don't you think there's a point where we're going to drop the fucking weapons? I mean, the mothership comes. Maybe we don't know everything. Wow. Not like some intergalactic fucking skeet shoot. There goes one now. Bringing shotguns to UFO sightings, man. Kind of brings whole new meaning to that phrase, you ain't from around here, are you, boy? Yep, they're little green people. We call them boogers. So I said to the guy, I go, why do y'all bring shotguns to UFO sightings? He said, well, we don't want to be abducted. I'm thinking, yeah, leave all this. Dude, if I lived in this town, I'd be on my hands and knees praying for abduction every fucking day, all right? And I wouldn't be picky. Greyhound. I said, what do you mean abducted? He said, well, they abduct people and they perform scientific and medical experiments on them. I said, well, maybe we'll be lucky and it's some type of sterility dentistry program they got going. Maybe they come down, castrate you, straighten your teeth and split. Sort of a clean up the universe pact. He said, huh? And I'll tell you something, too. That's starting to annoy me about UFOs. The fact that they cross galaxies or universes to visit us and always end up in places like Fife fucking Alabama. Maybe these aren't super intelligent beings, you know what I mean? Maybe they're like hillbilly aliens. Some intergalactic Jode family or something, you know? Don't y'all want to land in New York or L.A.? Nah, we just had a long trip. We're going to kick back and whittle some. Oh my God, they're idiots. We're gonna enter our mothership in the tractor pull. Last thing I wanna see is a flying saucer up on blocks in front of some trailer, you know? Bumper sticker on it. They'll get my ray gun when they pry my cold, dead 18-fingered hand off of it. Oh my God, we're being invaded by rednecks. Get this, another true story. This is gonna frighten you because it's absolutely true. I'm down in that town, Fife. After the show, I go to a Waffle House. I'm not proud of it. I'm hungry. I'm eating, I'm alone, and I'm reading a book. Waitress walks over to me. Hey, what you reading for? Is that like the weirdest question ever? I have never, ever been asked that. You know what I mean? What are you reading? Okay. But what are you reading for? Shit, you stumped me. Why do I read? Why do I read? I don't know. Guess I read for a lot of reasons, you know. And one of them is so I don't end up being a fucking waffle waitress, all right? Then this trucker in the next booth gets up, stands over me and goes, well, looks like we got ourselves a reader. What the fuck's going on here? Like I walked into a Klan rally in a Boy George outfit or something. It's a fucking book I read. There, I said it. Waitress goes, why read when you can just flip on the tube? Because it's not the same. What do you think I'm reading? Hee-haw the book? She said, huh? So if you've ever been to a Waffle House and you notice that the menus has pictures of the food on it? Yeah.
1: Ha, ha, ha, ha, ha, ha, ha, ha, ha, ha, ha, ha, ha, ha, ha, ha, ha, ha, ha, ha, ha, ha, ha, ha, ha, ha, ha, ha, ha, ha, ha, ha, ha, ha, ha, ha, ha, ha, ha, ha, ha, ha, ha, ha, ha, ha, ha, ha, ha, ha, ha, ha, ha, ha, ha, ha, ha, ha, ha, ha, ha, ha, ha, ha, ha, ha, ha, ha, ha, ha, ha, ha, ha, ha, ha, ha, ha, ha, ha, ha, ha, ha, ha, ha, ha, ha, ha, ha, ha, ha, ha, ha, ha, ha, ha, ha, ha, ha, ha, ha, ha, ha, ha, ha, ha, ha, ha, ha, ha, ha, ha, ha, ha, ha, ha, ha, ha, ha, ha, ha, ha, ha, ha, ha, ha, ha

0: It is frightening to know that in many parts of our world right now, people are yelling revolution, revolution. And in other parts, they're yelling evolution. We want our thumbs. It's an insane world, and I'm proud to be part of it. I do smoke. If this bothers anybody, I recommend you looking around the world in which we live and shutting your fucking mouth. I doubt it. How many non-smokers are here tonight? Non-smokers. By round of applause, let's hear non-smokers. Good. Because I have something I want to tell you, and I'm glad you've all conglomerated here tonight. Save me some breath, which is obviously very short. I'm going to tell you non-smokers something right now that I know for a fact you don't know, and I delight in telling my brothers things they don't know, particularly when they're true, which this is. Ready? Non-smokers, ready? Drum roll. Non-smokers die every day. Sleep tight. You see, I know you entertain some type of eternal life fantasy because you've chosen not to smoke. Let me be the first to pop that fucking bubble and send you hurtling back to reality. You're dead too. And you know what doctors say? Shit, if only you'd smoked, we'd have the technology to help you. Two people dying from nothing that are screwed. I got all sorts of neat shit waiting for me. Oxygen lung, tear, just like going to Sharper Image when I die. Yeah, people say the stupidest things too. Hey, quit smoking, you get your sense of smell back. I live in New York City. I don't want my sense of smell. Is that urine? I think I smell a dead fella. Anyone remember this? This is pretty weird. Anyone remember when Yul Brynner died and came out with that commercial after he was dead? You remember that? I'm Yul Brynner, and I'm dead now. Fuck's this guy selling? I'm Yul Brynner and I'm dead now because I smoke cigarettes. Pretty scary, but they could have done that with anybody, man. Guy in the States, this guy Jim Fix, was a health nut, runner, jogger, wrote books about jogging, had a heart attack while jogging, and died. They should have done that commercial with that guy. I'm Jim Fix, and I'm dead now. And I don't know what the fuck happened. I jogged every day, ate nothing but tofu. I'm dead. Yul Brynner smoked, drank, and got laid every night of his life. He's dead. Shit. Yul Brynner smoking, drinking, girls are sitting on his cue ball noggin every night of his life. But I know what you non-smokers are thinking right now. That's real cute, Bill, that's real cute. That's a cute little smoking thing you just did. And we want you to keep doing it, son, while you still have the breath left in you to do it. That is my big fear in life, doing smoking jokes in my act, you know, then showing up 5 years from now. Good evening, everybody. Remember me? I was wrong. Smoking is real fucking bad for you. No joke. I've seen people do that. You ever seen anyone do that? Is that the spookiest fucking thing you've ever seen? You ever seen that? Is that unbelievable? If you're smoking out of a hole in your fucking neck, I'd think about quitting. Wouldn't you? I mean, at that point, chew some gum or something. I'm not telling you how to live. I'm recommending use your options. This shows a commitment I cannot fucking relate to, man. And we're beyond image at that point, I think. Yeah. Jesus, what's next for that guy, you know? I just can't stop. It gets worse and worse every year. I'm telling you, man, I can't quit. I cannot quit smoking. They're starting to taste like shit. Dude, you have a cigarette in your butt. May I recommend Nicorette gum? I'm Bill Hicks and I'm dead now because I smoke cigarettes. Cigarettes didn't kill me. A bunch of non-smokers kicked the shit out of me one night. I tried to run, they had more energy than I. I tried to hide, they heard me wheezing. But now I'm in heaven, sniffing Yul Brynner's noggin. Party time! See, imagine being in heaven with Yul Brynner, me and Yul Brynner, right? And Jim Fix is there, and we're comparing our lives. Hey, Yul, remember that one night we got so fucked up, and we got laid, and all those girls were fucking them? That was great! Jim, what about you? One night I ate too much tofu and then went jogging. Yeah, great. Anyway. Man, I know it's nasty, but I'm addicted, all right? And it tastes so good, too. It's a shame it's that secondary smoke that stinks so bad, because the stuff we're sucking up is fucking great, man. Steak and potatoes. Lobster. Yul Brynner's noggin. Ow! I'm a heavy smoker. I go through about 2 lighters a day now. And, is that a lot? You can't imagine how thrilled I was, any smoker to be, to find out there's a different warning on each pack. Mine say, warning, smoking may cause fetal injury or premature birth. Fuck it. Found my brand. Just don't get the ones that say lung cancer, you know. Shop around. It is your body. Yeah, give me a carton of low birth weight. Supreme Court of the United States says pornography is any act that has no artistic merit and causes sexual thought. That's their definition. No artistic merit causes sexual thoughts. Boy, that sounds like every commercial on television to me. You know, when I see those two twins on that Double Mint commercial, I'm almost embarrassed to tell you all this. I'm not thinking of gum. Double your pleasure. Yeah, honey, where's the Wrigley's? I feel like chewing something. Doesn't every commercial blatantly use sex to sell the product? I believe most of them do. Here is the commercial they'd like to do, I guarantee you. We may see this one day yet, but this is the ultimate television commercial they want to do. Here's the woman's face, beautiful. Camera pulls back, naked breast. Camera pulls back, she's totally naked, legs apart, 2 fingers right here.
1: and it just says, drink Coke.
0: Now, I don't know the connection here, but Coke is on my shopping list this week.
1: So, Snickers.
0: Dr. Pepper. No, I don't know the connection. Yes, I am buying these products. My teeth are rotten out of my head. I'm glued to my television.
2: More Snickers, more Coke. More Snickers, more Coke. I love these products.
0: But you see, once again, my voice, the voice was not heard. My voice was not heard. The questions were not asked that I wanted to see asked. And once again, the issue just went berserk. Pornography causes sexual thoughts. No one asked these four questions. Yeah, and so what? When did sex become a bad thing? Did I miss a meeting? Bill, we had a big vote. Fucking's out. You were asleep. Can I still vote? Playboy, pornography causes sexual thought. Penthouse, pornography causes sexual thought. Madonna videos, pornography causes sexual thoughts. You know what causes sexual thoughts? I'm going to clear the air for you tonight. I'm going to end this debate, hopefully once and for all, while on this planet, because outer space awaits our presence. We are better and more unique creatures than this, and all eternity is our playground. So let me go ahead and clear this one issue up once and for all, and let's move on to real issues. Can we? Great. Here's what causes sexual thoughts. You ready? Drum roll. Having a dick. Or if you're a woman, having, you know, but whatever. I'm speaking for me tonight. And I can speak for every guy in this room tonight, too. Guys, in the course of our day, anything can cause a sexual fucking thought. You could be on a bus, a trolley, it's rocking kind of nice. Pants are a little tight. Oh my God, I'm getting a Woody. I'm getting a Woody on a bus. What are we gonna do, ban public transportation? Before Playboy, before Penthouse, before pornographic movies or Madonna videos ever existed, people still had sexual thoughts, okay? How do you know that? We're here. Somebody's been fucking. You follow your family tree back at every branch. Fucking. True, what caused it way back then? Well, maybe the wagon train ride out west. Ding, ding, ding, ding, ding, ding, ding, ding, ding, ding, ding. I don't know what she has under that gingham skirt, but when we stop for water, baby, we're fucking. I got a Woody on the trail. I got a Woody on the trail. You see, they're getting the cart before the horse on this pornography issue. Playboy does not create sexual thoughts. There are sexual thoughts, and therefore there is Playboy. Don't you see? I know these sound like wild philosophical musings here. What came first, the hard-on or the Madonna video? And if a hard-on falls in the forest and no one's around, do you go blind? I don't know. And what does an atheist scream when they come? That's another one, too. Oh, chemical chance! Chemical chance!
1: What would you, if you were an atheist, what would you yell?
0: Oh, fate and destiny, fate and destiny. Chemical chance, chemical chance. Big bang!
1: I'm getting that close to hell right now. It's getting a little warm.
0: You know what, though? I find it ironic that people who are against things that cause sexual thoughts are generally fundamentalist Christians who also believe you should be fruitful and multiply.
3: Isn't that weird? Don't you think they'd be four things that cause sexual thoughts? You know what I mean? Maybe even a centerfold in the Bible? I don't know. Miss Deuteronomy? Turnoffs, floods, locusts, and smokers? Turn-ons, myrrh? I don't know what myrrh is.
0: Chicks dig it. Back to my room, baby. I got your myrrh.
3: I did that joke in Alabama. These three rednecks met me after the show.
4: Hey, buddy, come here.
3: Hey, Mr. Comedian,
4: come here.
3: Yeah, I love that move.
4: Come here.
3: Not a physics major. I mean, that's a safe bet.
4: Mr. Funny Man, come here.
5: Hey, buddy, we're Christians. We don't like what you said.
3: I said, then forgive me. Later, when I was hanging from the tree, I was hanging next to this little green fella. Christians who kill. We're about out of ideas on this planet, aren't we? That's why I love people like George Bush or this guy Pat Robertson, this televangelist in the state. These are Christians for stronger nuclear armament. Oh, what a great deal of faith. Because I know if Jesus were here, he'd probably have an Uzi on him. Don't you think he would, Jesus? Yeah, he would.
4: The Prince of Peace is back, but he's pissed off. Fuck you, pilot.
6: I'm back. I didn't tell you what kind of mood I was coming back in.
4: Did I, fuckers?
3: Y'all, it's Jesus. He's back, but he's pissed. He's yelling something about the cross. I didn't catch it. Jesus. You know, I don't know what y'all believe, and I don't really care. But you have to admit, beliefs are odd. A lot of Christians wear crosses around their necks. You think when Jesus comes back, he ever wants to see a fucking cross? It's kind of like going up to Jackie Onassis with a little sniper rifle pendant, you know? Hey, Jackie, just thinking of John. We loved him. We loved him. He's great. Okay, it's time for a question. This question I'm going to ask you is very crude. Are there actually women in the world who do not like to give blowjobs? See a lot of guys on dates got their fingers crossed here tonight. Answer him, honey. Go ahead. Let's hear how you feel about this right now. Go ahead, speak up, let's hear. The reason I ask, all right, I was with this woman one time, and she goes down here for like 3 seconds and starts coming back up. And I'm going, unless you're getting up to put ice in your mouth. Anyway, without getting graphic, she actually said to me, I think you've had enough. Huh? I think you've had enough. Really? I think you're gonna know when I've had one. Pretty definite ending to this. Not a lot of gray area. Barely cut and dry. But anyway, it blew my mind that it's all it blew. So I've been inquiring from audiences why people, and I'm not asking women, why people in general don't do everything with their lover. I can't conceive of that. I don't understand it. I hear complaints on both sides. Well, he didn't do that. But why, let's just get more specific, you ladies not all of you, but why won't you do that to your guy? I mean, and make that, I don't know, the
0: focal point of your existence while on this planet.
3: You know what I mean. I mean, why wouldn't you want to do that?
0: Every second you're awake.
3: I mean, you know, why don't you? You know. I don't understand why that's... I actually, a woman one night yelled out, "Yeah, you ever try it?" Said, "Yeah." Almost broke my back. It's that one vertebrae, I swear to God, it's that close. I think that vertebrae is going to be the thing to go in our next evolutionary step. Just a theory and a fervent prayer. Yeah, now all the guys are going, "Honey, I have no idea what he's talking about. I think he's a devil child." That may be true, but guys, you know what I'm talking about. I can speak for every guy here in this room tonight. Guys, if you could blow yourselves, ladies, you'd be in this room alone right now, watching an empty stage. Boy, my folks are proud of me.
7: Bill, honey, you still doing that suck your own cock bit? Yeah, Mom. Good, baby. That's such a crowd pleaser. How clever of you to come up with a suck your own cock bit, honey. You're so clever, it makes your mama's bosom swell with pride, knowing her son is traveling the world using his given surname, going up in front of rooms of total strangers, and doing the suck your own cock piece. Thanks, Mom. No biggie.
3: So I asked this woman who said that, "You ever try it?" She said, "Let me ask you, why don't you like to do that to your guy?" "Because it's disgusting." Disgusting? Well, that's a little harsh. And also a double standard, because you know what? I've never heard you ladies say it's disgusting. When we're down between your legs, gnawing away. "Oh, this is so gross." "I'm gonna throw up." "Oh, don't put your finger in my..." "Oh, that's rude." I've never heard that. And again, maybe I can't hear it because your thighs are clamped. She's enjoying that. I'm getting a headache down here. Yeah, I feel like drinking a Coke, too.
7: Bill, honey, you still doing that eat the pussy piece? Yeah, Mom. Great.
0: You know, son, many people at Sunday school ask me when you're going to be performing in the area.
7: Bill, they all are so curious to see the material you're doing now.
0: And they're all sure they want to see the suck your own cock bit
4: followed by the Eat the Pussy sketch.
7: Bill, I only wish your grandparents were still alive. If only you hadn't put them in that Chuck Norris film, baby. I wish to God your grandparents could see their grandson on stage using his given surname, performing the Suck the Own Cock bit plus the Pussy Eating sketch.
3: Maybe they're hearing it in heaven, Mom.
7: You think?
4: Son, is there any way I could ask you to type up the Suck Your Own Cock bit?
7: And so I could pin it to your grandmama's headstone.
8: See, I just don't agree with everything I hear just because I hear it over the TV. Sometimes I gotta ask myself what I feel about things. That way I can get a closer reading of what's true. Drugs have done good things for us. That's my belief. Drugs have done good things for us. Hard to believe I'm saying this. Drugs have done good things for us.
3: What do you mean, Bill?
8: Well, if you don't believe drugs have done good things for us, do me a favor then. Go home tonight, take all your albums, your tapes, and your CDs, and burn them. Because you know what? The musicians who made that great music that has enhanced your lives throughout the years, real fucking high on drugs, okay? It's true. The Beatles were so high, they let Ringo sing a couple of tunes, man. Tell me they weren't partying. We all live in a yellow submarine, a yellow submarine. You know how fucking high they were? They had to pull Ringo off the ceiling with a rake to sing that fucking song. John, get Ringo. He's in the corner. Pull him down. Wow, look at him scoot. Grab him. Look at him scoot. With Ringo, come down. If Yoko's gone, we can party again. They were real high. They wrote great music. Drugs had a positive effect. They did. You cannot deny the fucking music. Can't deny it. Can't deny it. Okay, let's look at it another way then. These musicians today who don't do drugs and in fact speak out against them, we're rock against drugs. Boy, they suck. Ballless, soulless, spiritless, little corporate fucking puppets, suckers of Satan's cock, each and every one of them.

We rock against drugs, because that's what George Bush would want. We're rock stars who sell Pepsi Cola products. We're rock stars who sell Taco Bell products. Let me tell you something right now, and you can print this in stone, and don't you ever forget it. Any performer that ever sells a product on television is for now and all eternity removed from the artistic world. I don't care if you shit Mona Lisa's out of your ass on cue. You've made your fucking choice. Oh, come on. It's just a good product, and it's just making a good... Shut that big scaly pecker down your mouth. Shut it! Is there a doctor in the house? Here's my point. And man, I knew I had a point again. I keep having points tonight. What's the deal? It's odd how people think, and people get away with it. I don't get it. Last year in the States, I don't know if you ever heard this story. This is a great one. I love this one. This kills me. You know the story about the two kids that were big fans of this group, Judas Priest, and they committed suicide, and the parents of these two kids sued the band, Judas Priest. Okay, first of all, two kids, big fans of Judas Priest, commit suicide. Wow. Two less gas station attendants in the world, you know. What? I don't mean to sound cruel here, but I don't think we lost a cancer cure here, you know. Look, there's going to be no delay.

0: booze, stretch limos, penthouse suites, groupies blowing me dawn to dusk. I'm in a rut and I want out. I know, we have all those shows coming up. I know, it sucks. Unless... Ian! Nigel, come in. Oh, shit. Nigel, get Ian. Ian, come down. I've had an idea. Let's kill the fucking audience. Nigel, go get a soccer ball. Ian, come here. We're going to kill them. We can think we can go back to our day jobs. We can sell shoes again. Why would they fucking do that? Why would the band do that? Why? Because it's not a band, Bill, Mr. Dressed in Black. Say fuck every other word out of your mouth, cynical humanist you. It's the devil. Oh, well, that's different. The devil. That still exists, that concept? Does it really exist still? The devil? A devil really exists? Does it really, y'all? Well, tell me something. What could oppose God's will? Nothing, could it? A little delightful little realization.
1: Nothing could oppose God's will. Nothing.
0: What about my will? I know. Okay. Remember a few years ago, is if you played albums backwards, there were satanic messages. Now they're subliminal. Isn't it nice to know Satan's keeping up with all these new technological achievements? What a little busy beaver he is. I picture him at Radio Shack every Monday morning. What new things do you have for me today? Remember that a few years ago? You play albums backwards, they're satanic messages. Let me tell you something. If you ever sat around playing your albums backwards, you are Satan. Don't look any further. And don't go ruining my stereo to prove a fucking point. Come here, listen. Can you hear that? Satan is Lord, Satan is Lord. Amen, it's crystal clear. Check this out. It's almost like he's in the room or something. Ah, you're Satan! Satan, destroyer of needles, ruiner of stereos. I am Satan, and I have come to destroy high-fidelity music. You will all listen to 8-tracks. Ah, the deceiver! Because I have news for you. I live in the States, a very puritanical place, full of superstition and ancient religions that no longer serve their function on this planet because they're based on fear instead of love. But they say rock and roll is the devil's music. Well, let's say that it is. I got news for you. Let's say that rock and roll is the devil's music, and we know it for a fact to be absolutely, unequivocally true. Boy, at least he fucking jams. Okay, did you hear that correctly? If it's a choice between eternal hell and good tunes, or eternal heaven and New Kids on the fucking Block... I'm going to be surfing on the lake of fire, rocking out. High-fiving Satan every time I pass him on the fucking shore. Because you know, if you play New Kids on the Block albums backwards, they sound better. Yeah. Oh, come on, Bill. They're the New Kids. Don't pick on them. They're so good. They're so clean-cut. And they're such a good image for the children. Fuck that. When did mediocrity and banality become a good image for your children? I want my children to listen to people who fucking rocked! I don't care if they died in puddles of their own vomit!

0: someone who plays from his fucking heart!
1: Mommy, the man Bill told me to listen to has a blood bubble on his nose.
0: Shut up and listen to him play!
1: The new kids, huh? We're the new kids, and we're still good and clean,
0: We're so clean cut. You ho, ho, ho! A good, clean country. Ho, ho, ho! Play with one hand and put a gun in their other fucking head and go, I hope you enjoyed the show! Yes! Yes! Play from your fucking heart!
2: I am available for children's parties, by the way. Quit it, Bill. Quit it. You've been a wonderful audience, and I love being here, and you've been excellent all week, and this has been absolutely the best thus far. All my point is there's a lot of ways to look at the world. You know what I'm saying? Why pick the way you learn over TV? Because it's usually wrong. You ever see a good drug story on the news? Never. News is supposed to be objective, isn't it? It's supposed to be the news. Every drug story is negative. Well, hold it. I've had some killer fucking times on drugs. Let's hear the whole story. Same LSD story every time, and we've all heard it. Young man on acid, thought he could fly, jumped out of a building. What a tragedy. What a dick. He thought he could fly. Why didn't he take off from the ground and check it out first? You don't see ducks lined up to catch elevators to fly south. He's an idiot. He's dead. Good. You mean there's one less moron in the world? Wow, what a fucking tragedy, huh? I guess I'm one car length up in traffic tomorrow. How about a positive LSD story? That would be newsworthy, don't you think? Anybody think that just wants to hear a positive LSD story? Today, a young man on acid realized that all matter is merely energy condensed to a slow vibration, that we are all one consciousness experiencing itself subjectively. There is no such thing as death. Life is only a dream. And we are the imagination of ourselves. Here's Tom with the weather. You guys are great. Thank you very much. Good night.

0: Tonight's motion picture is the thrilling story Monty Python's Life of Brian. Set in North BC, it tells the story of the life of Brian and stars 70 camels, 48 goats, 16 chickens, 12 pigs, 2 dromedaries, and of course the wacky Monty Python boys. And so without any more ado, let's sit back and enjoy highlights from Monty Python's Life of
1: And now, Mr. Terry Gilliam will sing for you, I've Got Two Legs.
2: I've got two legs from my hips to the ground, and when I move them, they walk around, and when I lift them, they climb the stairs, and when I shave them, they ain't got hairs. I've got to...
3: And those are the things that have been pissing me off today. All right, fuck, first up, people who don't like swearing, all right? Now, I gotta say that two of my favourite fucking words are shit and fuck, right? They're good words, you know what I mean? In fact, three of my favourite things are not giving a shit, not giving a fuck, and hanging shit on some fuck-up, right? In fact, if you fucking, if you take swearing away from me, you know, the fucking shit list wouldn't even be the fucking shit list anymore. It'd just be the list, and that'd be fucking shit. All right, fuck, up next on the bloody shit list, the federal government's plan to censor the fucking internet, all right? Pretty soon, the only fucking website we're going to be able to visit is Kevin Rudd's fucking MySpace page, right? And all those fucking weird, masturbatey types that used to sort that shit out at home are going to be back on public transport before you can say, why's my travel pass stuck to my fucking wallet, right? In fact, if the fucking government censors the internet, it's the last fucking straw, I'm moving to New Zealand. Well, which brings me to my next point on the shit list, New Zealand. Well, now, fucking every time I mention New Zealand, there's always some weird fuck out there who just for some reason just goes, bleh. Oh, sorry, what? What the fuck is going on? Oh, Chopper, you know what those Kiwis are like. They fuck sheep. First of all, I think it's a little bit fucking weird to make a sheep noise around people that you've fucking accused of fucking sheep, right? But secondly, when you fucking ask them about it, it doesn't make any sense either. You're like, all right, well, fucking explain this to me. And they're like, oh, you know, Chopper, there's fucking heaps of sheep over there. They all fuck sheep. Oh, well, fuck, there's lots of sheep over there. Surely that means the sheep are fucking sheep, doesn't it? You know, if a person fucks a sheep, you don't get a sheep, you don't even get a half man, half sheep, you just get a disappointed fucking sheep, you know? Oh, there's lots of desert in Australia, but no one calls it sand fuckers, right? Next up on the shit list, Twilight. Emo vampire cunts. After that on the shit list, Jeff fucking Buckley, right? Now, for a guy who put out one album, he has a lot of fucking albums, you know what I mean? I am still very fucking surprised they didn't release his fucking answering machine message in a fucking deluxe package with a bonus fucking DVD or something like that, you know? Oh, Chopper, he had the voice of an angel, yeah, but he couldn't swim in very fucking basic conditions. All right, up next on the shit list, fucking Jeff Buckley fans, you know, fucking... having a big fucking cry about it every time I go to a Jeff Buckley tribute concert wearing floaties. I mean... who fucking died and made you king of the emos, you know? Oh, fuck, Jeff Buckley did, you fucking wanker. Get a drum kit and harden the fuck up. All right, now fucking finally on the shit list... fucking rugby league players, right? Now, these fucking guys, they get pissed and they go out and they fucking cause trouble, you know? And I reckon I've come up with a solution, you know? When these guys are at work, there's always some fucking guy following them around with a whistle, you know? You can't fucking do that, mate. I reckon when these guys fucking go out drinking, all we do is fucking send some blokes out after them with fucking whistles, you know what I mean? Fucking, no, you can't. You can't fucking do that. Why not? Well, there's fucking six of you and one of her, you know? There's too many men on the field, right?
4: How do you pledge allegiance to a government? How do you do that? That's the dumbest thing. It's all America is a government. There's no such thing as we're Americans. That's just trivial bullshit to get you on the playing, rooting for the home team, right? You're not an American. You're a guy or a chick or whatever. You're a person. You're an individual. That's it. What's that? Until the Mongols come over the hills swinging machetes trying to take our fucking Fire Hazard Underground Comedy Club away from us. Yeah, then we all buddy up as one. But those days are over. There's no one trying to take over America. We weren't on the verge of speaking Iraqi, right? But as far as America goes, there's two countries in the world, dick and not a dick. Those are the only two countries. The border goes all the way around like that, you know? Did you ever go to another country and meet another American when you didn't expect to? You're down in Costa Rica, out in the jungle, trying to fuck a monkey so you have a friend story to tell your buddy, and you wind up meeting another American, and you didn't expect to. You always talk to him just on the trivia. Hey, you're from America. I'm from America. Where are you from? And it's never more than three sentences before you realize, if I was in America, I wouldn't talk to this douchebag if my hair was on fire and he held a monopoly on liquid. What does that mean? I'm no more of an American than I am an Aries or an uncle. It's something you called me and I just was here. Right? I just showed up, you called me something. If you're going to pledge blind allegiance and call yourself American for a government that fucks you on a regular basis.
5: Please welcome to the stage, Doug Stanhope. Thank you very much. Thank you. How is everyone tonight?
6: Great.
5: First of all, I'm normally a lot funnier when I'm kind of pissed. And that's why I decided to tape my album in Reno, because it helps. You know, because you tend to get pissed when you've blown $400 in an hour and only to pay $4 for a pack of cigarettes in a fucking gift shop that you can't even smoke in the fucking showroom. It makes you a little edgy. This is the only 300 square feet in this entire state you can't smoke, and it's where I work. In Los Angeles, there's no such thing as a smoking section in a restaurant as it is. Take them off the fucking market, you know, make them completely illegal. If they're that bad for you, I mean, if I couldn't buy them, I'm not that much of an addict that I'd roll up grass and newspapers and smoke it. I would quit at that point, but don't make me look like a dickhead in the meanwhile for trying, you know, changing the rules every 3 days. Oh, it's after March 16th, they have to go to the smoking section. Okay, I'm in the smoking section. Oh, wait, after January 4th, they have to go to the bar. Okay, I'm at the bar. Oh, no, now it's after May 7th. Now you have to stand outside and stare at your friends through the window where you're cold and alone, it's raining. Oh, now it's after September 29th. Now you have to hop on one foot while people spit at you and chuck rocks at you. Take them off. I took the Amtrak. Has anyone ever traveled by Amtrak?
6: Yeah.
5: Could you smoke on the train you were on? Because
6: no.
5: Most of them you can't. Now, I went to Boston to Seattle, which is 3.5 days each way round trip. So I called ahead to make sure I can smoke on the train. They go, yeah, there's a smoking section on that train. Get on that fucking train, there's a smoking section. It's like three seats in the back of a cattle car for you to smoke in. There's 1,000 people wedged into it trying to smoke. Hi, where you going? Auschwitz. Yeah, me too, I think. So I went in the bathroom to smoke. I smoked a cigarette in the bathroom. The Amtrak lady comes unglued. She's wailing on the door. Are you smoking in the bathroom? Yeah. She goes, people are complaining. Pretty sure I'm alone in here. I didn't check under the seat or anything. She goes, no, when you smoke in the bathroom on the train, it blows up through the vents into the coach cabins and people are complaining about the smell. It's a good thing I'm only smoking in here, not taking a big Stanley steamer, for God's sakes. What kind of idiot built this train? All I know is the guy sitting next to me hasn't stopped eating since he got on board. I see his fat ass heading for the bathroom. I'm smoking a fucking road flare, lady. I don't want got that blown up around my seat. It's such a worthless product. You know what I mean? It's, for all the addictions that are possible, and I have a lot of them. Yeah, tobacco, it just serves no good at all. It just makes me not want to kill all the fucking old slow people wandering around the fucking aisles here like they have no place to go. I can just, and they don't even walk in a straight line. They just wander, you know, the 1 mile an hour, fucking holding hands with their fans, like just fucking hands across America. Get the fuck out of the way, you know? You gotta put hockey helmets on so they can bounce off the walls easier, you fucking idiots. There's better drugs. To make tobacco illegal and legalize some hallucinogen, you know? Something worthwhile.
7: 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I could see she was struggling and that something was wrong, but I didn't know what to do. 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
5: But I'll do a tit-fuck joke in the meantime. Here. Hey, so I told my girlfriend I wanted to fuck her between the tits. She said, how you gonna make that feel good for me? I said, right before I come, I'll stop punching you in the face. Right? There's no artistic merit to that joke whatsoever, but it's a little... It's I use that like a lifeline. No, I get stumped. I don't know where I'm going. The fucking jug starts straightening the spine, and you're going, oh, man, I haven't done this in 10 years. I'm glad you're part of it, even though you think I'm fucking kidding. Fucking acid is a nice, yeah. I never had a bad trip on acid.
9: Good evening. We apologize most sincerely to those of you who have bought this record under the impression that it was in any way connected with the television program Monty Python's Flying Circus. This was due to an error in the printing stage of the album cover. This album is in fact called Pleasures of the Dance, a collection of Norwegian Carpenter's songs compiled by Oscar Tritt.
10: Good evening. We apologise for the previous apology. This apology was unnecessary and appeared on the record owing to an administrative error. This album is not, as stated in the previous apology, Pleasures of the Dance, a selection of Norwegian Carpenter's songs, but a new album from the humorous television comedy show Monty Python's Flying Circus.
11: This was the Trondheim Hammerdance, which is held every 25 minutes in the town of Trondheim, in which the old ladies are struck about the head with round sticks or knödel.
10: We apologize for that short extract from the Pleasures of the Dance, which appeared on this record of Monty Python's Flying Circus, owing to the same administrative error which resulted in the first apology. The rest of this record is now totally taken up with Monty Python's Flying Circus.

0: There you are, sir.
1: Thank you.
2: Richie.
1: Hello, David.
2: How are you?
1: I'm good, thanks. How's yourself?
2: Wonderful. Never been better.
0: Can I get you something to drink, sir?
1: Yes. Just a glass of water for me, thanks.
0: Warragamba Highball, certainly.
2: I'll have another one of these, please.
0: Another schooner of Drambuie, certainly, sir. There's your menus, gentlemen. Now, we do have a couple of specials, too. Would you like me to run through those now?
2: Rich, would you mind? I've got a board meeting to attend, so I don't have very long.
1: No, fine, fine. Look, I've got a commentary team practice session, too, so...
2: Oh, good.
1: Far away.
0: Okay. We have a char-grilled shark's lips served on a bed of aged South Australian seaweed and mashed sea anemones.
2: Sounds lovely.
0: You can have those pursed or unpursed.
2: Mm-hmm.
0: We also have a derrière du canard, which is a double roasted duck's ass.
2: Right.
0: And it's served with koala scented wild rice and a date sauce, which is to die for.
2: Sounds lovely.
0: And we've also got a beautiful braised deer penis.
1: Oh.
0: As the chef's specialty.
1: Great.
0: You can have that as an entree size or a main course size.
2: Yep.
0: And it's served with a seared scrotum stuffed with seasoned couscous and burnt butter yogurt.
1: It's a very exotic menu.
2: Well, sounds beautiful.
0: I'll leave that with you for a couple of moments and go and get these drinks.
2: Thank you.
1: Excuse me.
0: Yes, sir.
1: Is it possible to just get a plain steak or something simple like that?
0: No, I'm sorry, sir. It's all brasserie style, nothing simple.
1: Oh, okay.
0: Will you be needing the wine list, gentlemen?
2: Yes, thank you.
0: There you are, sir.
2: Look, Rich, could I be blunt and get straight to the point with you?
1: Yeah.
2: Burnsy's obviously told me that you've handed in your notice and you won't be going on past this season.
1: That's right.
2: Well, to be honest with you, Rich, Mr. Packer's asked me to try and convince you to stick around for another season at least.
1: Look, David, I'm afraid I really have made up my mind on this. Like I told Burnsy, I just feel I've had enough of the grind and responsibility of skippering the commentary team here.
2: Right.
1: You know, we've got the place in France, as you know, and I'm just looking forward to kicking back and growing a few grapes, maybe just doing a bit of work for Channel 4 in England during the northern summer. Mm-hmm. Uh-huh. But as far as Australia's concerned, I've always said I wouldn't go past 2002, 2003, and, well, to be honest, David, my heart's just not in it anymore, and I've decided I should give it away this season rather than next.
2: Right. Well, look, Rich, the big fella's, well, he's pretty concerned about the cricket at the moment. As you know, it's his baby, the cricket, and, well, his main concern, and quite frankly, it's mine and... to be honest, the rest of the commentary team selection committee as well. It's that we just don't think that there's an obvious replacement for you in the current commentary team lineup.
1: Yes, well...
2: Now you'd have to agree, wouldn't you?
1: Yes, I know what you're saying, David,
2: of
1: but...
2: of course you do. Bloody hell, we're not talking about replacing some bloody Johnny-come-lately here. This is Richie Benno we're replacing, the doyen of bloody commentators.
1: Look, I know you're right.
2: Hell, Rich, you've been around our bloody lounge rooms for over 30 years.
1: I know.
2: You're like, I don't know, you're like an
1: institution?
2: Old pair of jeans.
1: An old pair of jeans?
2: Well...
1: what do you mean?
2: No, an institution as well, Rich, but I was going to say it's a comfy fit for everyone.
1: Oh.
2: Richie Benno and the cricket and Channel 9, it just feels right.
1: Yeah.
2: It fits like an old pair of jeans.
1: I see what you mean.
2: Of course you bloody do.
1: Look, I share your concern. Obviously I do. Struth, the commentary team and the on-air presentation, it's been my baby from the word go. So I don't want to see it fall apart when I leave, but I haven't completely given up hope on the possibility that, you know, one of the fellas might be able to make that step up by next season.
2: Oh, who? Rich? Tubby? Heels? I mean, great players, shitloads of cred, but... still too wet behind the ears for this job.
1: Maybe at the moment, but...
2: so who else? Bill and Tony? They're a couple of clowns. They're great. Leave them that way. They're a team. Great comedy value. But neither of them are captain material or presenter material.
1: Well, again, maybe not at this stage, but...
2: we not only need a skipper who can get the best out of his commentators, we need someone who's a TV star.
1: I know.
2: Look, Rich, we were having a yarn about the cricket in general the other night, a few of us, and... we were kicking around the idea of using one of our big stars to head the commentary. Not necessarily a cricketer.
1: Oh, really?
2: Look, let me run a few names by you, Rich. Oh, look, just excuse me for a second, will you? It's Mr. Packer. Hello.
3: Story, have you talking around?
2: I'm here with Richie now, Kerry, and we were just,
3: What the fuck do you think I'm ringing for? What's the matter about staying another year?
2: Well, we were just discussing that very thing when you called.
3: Hey, just a
2: sure.
3: See your million, and I'll raise you two. Right, what's he saying?
2: Well, Kerry, Richie's still keen to give it away at the end of this season, and... No, I know, Kerry, but I'm still working on...
3: Okay.
2: Well,
3: there's your 2 million, I'll up your 10 million. Right, go on.
2: You right? Look, Kerry, he says he just doesn't think his heart will be in it anymore.
3: Oh, Dad, Christ, we'll get him a new fucking heart. Tell him Nick will give him one.
2: Right. Well, I'll certainly try to...
3: Just fucking fix it.
2: Yes. Yes, okay... Kerry, yes, no, look, I'll give Richie your best. And dinner tonight, love to. 8 o'clock? Lovely, lovely. See you then. Bye. Kerry sends his best to you, Rich.
1: Ah, give him my regards, will you?
2: Yes, I will. I'll be dining with him tonight, so I'll certainly...
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7: What's the matter, Colonel Sanders? Chicken?
8: The Office of the Police Commissioner of Midland City.
9: Hello.
10: Hello, Miss Helfinger?
9: Yes.
10: This is the Winged Warrior.
9: Yes.
10: And I'm calling from the Chicken Cave.
9: From the what?
10: The Chicken Cave, the secret cave where I keep all of my crime-fighting equipment.
9: Uh-huh.
10: Things like the spectro analyzer and the chicken computer.
9: Yes.
10: For computing things with.
9: Right. What do you want?
10: Well, I'm having a little trouble, and I think you could be of some assistance to me.
9: What kind of trouble?
10: In your file, you'll find a folder marked Confidential Chicken Man.
9: Yes. Yes, I have it.
10: Good. Now, would you find the section labeled Chicken Cave Lights?
9: Chicken Cave Lights. Yes. Yes, I have it.
10: Just where are they?
9: On the north wall to the left of the chicken computer.
10: Oh, fine. Thank you.
9: Would you believe that? He has to call me up to ask me where the chicken lights... Yes?
10: This is the Winged Warrior again?
9: Yep.
10: Would you turn to the section in the folder marked How to Get In and Out of the Chicken Cave?
9: You mean you can't get out? Hello?
10: No, I can't.
9: Unbelievable.
10: What?
9: Where are you in the cave?
10: Well, I'm not sure.
9: Well, I've got to know where you are to tell you where to go.
10: Well, it's dark down here.
9: You didn't find the light switch either? Hello?
10: No, I didn't.
9: Well, how did you get there in the first place?
10: I fell in.
9: How could you fall in the cave?
10: Somebody left the trap door open.
9: What trap door?
10: The one in my bedroom closet. Miss Helfinger?
9: Yes.
10: Are you going to help me?
9: Yes. What do you want me to do?
10: Call my mother and tell her that I fell in my chicken cave.
9: All right.
10: Miss Helfinger?
9: What?
10: Would you call her on your other phone?
9: Why?
10: Because I'd like you to stay on the phone and talk to me until she gets here.
9: All right. I'm dialing on the other phone.
10: Miss Helfinger?
9: Yes.
10: Do you think there are any bats down here?
9: In a chicken cave.
10: Boy, I hate bats.
11: Well, will Chicken Man need a nightlight in his bedroom? If he runs into a bat, has he fallen into the wrong cave?
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14: Well, as Arthur rides off this stunningly beautiful, but mainly visual Scottish countryside, a word about the car park here at Silverman.
15: Well, the classic Silver Hill is very fortunate in having entirely adequate parking facilities adjacent to the cinema. The car park itself has an asphalt base rimmed with a 4-inch concrete strip sunk into shale and brick nogging to a depth of 6 feet. The parking area can accommodate up to 65 vehicles arranged in a crescent formation. Typical of the skill of architect Una Bolson, mother of Ken, father of John, is that the park is self-draining. Over to you, Dougie.
14: And here we are back with the film as Arthur approaches another castle. All 170 to 180 feet high, I should say, with an inner and outer bailey in the...
15: Oh, shut up!
8: The office of the police commissioner of Midland City. The commissioner has called his 932nd press conference of the year.
16: Your attention, please, ladies and gentlemen of the press. I am pleased to inform you that the wonderful white-winged warrior has clashed with the very diabolical. Oh. Yes, and at this very moment, the fearless feathered fighter is engaged in a life-and-death struggle with his arch-master criminal. Therefore, I want you to know that as far as we are concerned...
9: Commissioner's office. This is the very he's in a press conference right now. Could I be of some help? What's the question? No, I'm sorry I couldn't answer that. Could you call back? A dire emergency? I see. Just a moment, please.
16: This city has been plagued long enough by this vicious...
9: Commissioner.
16: Not now, Miss Helfinger. This city has been plagued long...
9: It's a dire emergency, Commissioner.
16: Oh. Would you pardon me a moment, ladies and gentlemen of the press? Thank you. I have a dire emergency here.
17: Oh.
16: Yes. What is it, Miss Helfinger?
9: Would you know the thing the winged warrior hates more than anything else in the world?
16: Yes. Oatmeal with lumps in it.
9: Oatmeal with lumps in it?
16: That's right.
9: Okay.
16: Now to continue, ladies and gentlemen.
9: The commissioner says that the thing the winged warrior hates more than anything else in the world is oatmeal with lumps in it. Yes, that's right. You're very welcome. Thank you for calling.
16: Therefore, I say unto you, the wonderful white-winged warrior... As sure as he is the feathered fighter...
9: Commissioner's office.
10: Miss Helfinger?
9: Yes?
10: This is the winged warrior here.
9: I thought you were clashing head-on with a very diabolical...
10: It's all over, Miss Helfinger.
9: Wonderful. Are you bringing him in?
10: Would you give the commissioner a message, Miss Helfinger?
9: Yes, go ahead.
16: And therefore I say unto you that we all eagerly look forward to the message soon to come to us that...
9: Commissioner.
16: Now, what is it?
9: It's a message from the winged warrior.
16: Wonderful. Ladies and gentlemen of the press, the message has arrived.
9: Commissioner.
16: Would you please read it to us, Miss Helfinger?
9: Commissioner.
16: This is what we've been waiting for.
9: Commissioner.
16: Please. Miss Helfinger.
9: All right. The winged warrior has clashed with the very diabolical.
16: Oh, wonderful. Go on.
9: And at this moment, he's hanging by his feet from the ceiling.
16: The very diabolical is
9: hanging... The winged warrior is hanging by his feet from the ceiling.
16: He is?
9: Over a bowl of oatmeal with lumps in it.
16: That'll be all, Miss Helfinger.
9: And he'd like to know who shot off their big mouth.
8: Well, could it be that the very diabolical has outdone our chicken man? And another thing... Isn't it unfortunate that Miss Helfinger and the commissioner shot off their big mouths?
18: I just do this for an hour. That was the worst show I've ever seen. I paid over $40 after the service fee was $90. Convenience charge. Convenient way to rip us off. He's like Pearl Jam. He's ticking on the man. Hey, wait a minute. He looks like the man. He's kind of pudgy, maybe ate the man. I don't even know what man we're talking about. I thought he'd be paler. At least as pale as that CD where he looks like a pedophile. Well, he was good in Capote. Large is his head. Is he storing another head inside of there? He could be a mascot. He could be a mascot for the Mormons. I'm already sick of this voice. Is he gonna start cracking it?
19: It is great to be here in Austin. Thank you for coming out. Great to be here. I've had so much fun here, I have. I went bowling. I don't mean to brag. Really, there are two types of people that go bowling. There are people that really, really love bowling. And then there are the people that are like, wouldn't it be hysterical if we went bowling? Because for most of us, bowling is the activity you do after you've done everything else.
18: It's like, well, we could go bowling, or we could just hang ourselves. Why don't we go bowling?
19: No one's ever jealous when they hear you went bowling. Oh, you went bowling? Glad I couldn't make it. Bowling's great. You gotta love a sport you can eat while you play it. Never see that in tennis.
2: Hey, before you serve, let me dig into these nachos.
19: It's a different sport. There's an ashtray built into the bowling equipment. Poker doesn't even have that. And that hand dryer thing? If you're sweating while you're bowling, you're out of shape. And if you're out of shape and you're bowling, you're probably a professional bowler. There's nothing really healthy about bowling. It has to be the germaphobe's nightmare. Here, put on these moist shoes 10,000 people wore. And stick your fingers in these dirty holes. Now you have the flu. How dirty are those holes? It's not like those balls wear out. They probably haven't manufactured a bowling ball in 1,000 years. Someone's out there using Fred Flintstones right now. That is preposterous. I don't own a bowling ball because I'm not a weirdo. Yeah, I want to volunteer to carry around a 50-pound ball. Can you put it in a big, ugly purse? That's how I want to meet the ladies.
2: Oh, couldn't help but notice you staring at my purse. It's filled with a big blue ball. Mind if I follow you around the parking lot? I'll just be humming. Ball in the bag.
19: It's the worst song ever. I always have to pick out my bowling ball. I can never find the right one. I'm like, this one's too heavy. Oh, this one's good, but it's pink. My fingers don't fit. How do they decide on those finger sizes? They're either for a 5-year-old girl or the Incredible Hulk. How big are some people's fingers? Some guy wearing a catcher's mitt?
2: Yeah, it's good. I can still catch the game, don't worry about it.
19: Those bowling shoes, no update there.
18: You need our special shoes before you can roll our magic ball.
19: Some people have their own bowling ball and their own bowling shoes and no friends.
18: That's mean.
19: I can say that because I like bowling. I watch bowling on TV because I use my time wisely. I saw this college team championship. Each team had their own coach. What kind of strategy advice is a bowling coach giving?
2: You know what this time, Timmy? I want you to knock down all the pins.
18: You sure?
2: Trust me.
19: Just do it, son!
18: That's weird.
19: Bowling seems silly, but... yeah, we all take it very seriously, right? Until we get that first gutter ball, we're like, let me show you how it's done.
2: This is a stupid sport.
19: There's few moments in life as humiliating as that gutter ball. The worst part is then you have to make that turn back to your friends. That ball's broken. It's tilted down there. You never want to be the worst bowler of the group because then everyone treats you like you have cancer.
18: You can do it. We're praying for you.
19: The advice starts,
18: use a heavier ball, keep your arms straight, you should get a vasectomy.
19: If you're really bad at bowling like me, they'll ask if you want the bumpers up. It's not like bowling's that complex anyway.
2: You want the bumpers? We can get rid of the pins. Why don't you take this coloring book and sit in the corner?
19: But I like bowling, though. It's perfect for the lazy man. No other sport has a machine that rolls the ball back to you. At arm level. All right, I'll keep playing. Is there any way I can do this in a chair or something? Because I am a lazy man. I love doing nothing, which is not good when you're busy. You ever have so much to do so you just decide to take a nap? Maybe some elves will come in here and do this crap. think I saw that once in a movie. I struggle with my laziness. I'm like, should I sit down and do nothing, or should I lie down and do nothing? You'd think lazy people like me would have been weeded out by natural selection. I can't imagine someone like me in pioneer times. I really gotta harvest those crops or my 8 kids aren't gonna make it through winter. I'll have other kids. I gotta get back to staring at the barn. Maybe I'll read the Bible for the 10th time. It's fun doing nothing. But if you do nothing for too long, the most menial task is exhausting. You're like, I actually have to point the remote control? What is this, the 50s? Can't I just look at the TV and it'll know what I want to watch? You ever been watching TV for a couple hours and you suddenly lose the remote? I haven't even gotten up. I don't remember throwing it. Well, looks like I'm watching this infomercial. We all have the same attitude on infomercials. Who's watching this crap? And then 3 minutes later, that's a good point. Maybe I need a knife that can cut a penny. Too bad my phone's on the other side of the room. I need a remote for my phone. I think you know you're addicted to TV when the battery in the remote goes out and you replace it with the battery from the smoke alarm. Hey, I only smoke in bed anyway. You'll wake me up, remote, won't you? Remember when the remote was 3 buttons? Now it's like an honors math calculator. I was trying to find VH1, not split an atom. I watch too much. I don't understand the people who don't like TV. I just prefer reading. Have you watched television? It's way better. There's pictures, there's sound, and most importantly, no reading. I don't even know what people did before television. That must have been horrible. Even in those old-time photos of people gathered around the radio, they're always looking at the radio like, I can't wait till they invent the TV. This era sucks. Why were they even looking at the radio? Were they that bored? Maybe it'll turn into a TV. That's weird. I just prefer the easy way in life. I do. I see an escalator, I get excited. I'm like, sweet, all I gotta do is keep my balance. People look so bored on escalators. They're always like, You should be like, I'm going upstairs and I'm moving my legs. I like to pretend I'm in charge of the escalator, turn to the people behind me. You gotta follow me. Stand there, keep that pace. You ever been on an escalator and someone starts walking up behind you? I'm like, settle down, weirdo. This is one of the good parts of life. How about those people that take the stairs right next to the escalator? What are you, drunk? This thing's free. You don't need a ticket. They're always like, I'm taking the stairs because I'm watching my cholesterol. And then halfway up, they always have that look in their eyes. I've made an enormous mistake. These stairs are hard. The escalator definitely makes you look down on stairs. You're nothing more than an organized hill. The only thing worse than walking upstairs is walking up an escalator that's not working. What's the point? It's like having a dead butler. Come on. My butler died last week. We all look so confused when we encounter the escalator that's not working. How am I supposed to get up there? I'm trapped! Help! Help! I don't like it when they separate the up and the down escalator. They do that in malls. You're like, well, here's the down escalator. Where's the up? Oh, that's conveniently located a mile away. Did you bring a canoe? Because there's a river. It's also amazing, after all our technological advancements, we still can't get the escalator handrail to go the same speed as the escalator. Looks like my hand's gonna get up there before me. See up there, hand? I'd wave, but I don't have a hand. The moving sidewalk. That's like the cousin of the escalator. Those are sweet. There is always that moment when I'm getting off a moving sidewalk where I'm like, how do I walk again? I haven't done it in like 10 feet. Learning to walk again. You ever find yourself walking on a moving sidewalk? You start passing people. For a second, don't you feel bionic? You're like, dun, dun, dun, dun, dun, dun.
18: See you slow pokes at the Cinnabon. Dun, dun, dun, dun, dun, dun. He's like a professional walker. He's like Walker Texas Ranger Walker.
19: Have you been on the moving sidewalk that has the announcement? Sidewalk is ending. Are we that dumb? Are there people standing at the end? Well, this is going real slow now.
18: Oh, it stopped? Well, why did they make an announcement? I don't have time to look down. I'm busy daydreaming here.
19: That's just weird. I went camping recently for this next joke, and I married a woman who loves to camp, and I am what you would call indoorsy. I'm surprised we can still get people to camp. Hey, want to burn a couple of vacation days sleeping on the ground outside?
18: No.
19: What if I told you to get the crap standing up in the woods? I still wouldn't want to go.
18: You'll wake up freezing covered in a rash.
19: All right, I'll go. My wife always brings up, camping's a tradition in my family. Hey, it was a tradition in everyone's family till we came up with a house. My parents never took me camping. You know why? Because they loved me. It'll get you closer to nature. I want to keep the relationship professional. If it's so great outside, why are all the bugs trying to get in my house? Some places you have to pay to camp. You have to pay to sleep outside. That's gotta be insulting to the homeless people. How much does it cost you? I live out here! That must be really expensive. Occasionally at the campsite, you'll see the Winnebago. That's kind of cheating, isn't it? Oh, that's what I forgot. My house. But there's always that one couple at every campsite that's been camping for way too long. They have the folding chairs, the Christmas lights in July.
18: We'd love to have you for dinner.
19: I'm sure you would. Now, how do I get a padlock on my tent so we're not eaten by Ma and Pa Dahmer? Has anyone ever really been a happy camper? Because whenever we use that term, we're being sarcastic.
2: He is not a happy camper.
19: Why don't we just call him a camper? He's miserable. You know who's a happy camper? The guy leaving the campsite. He's the happiest camper. He gets to take a shower.
18: He ruined camping for me.
19: To be fair, it is beautiful during the day, you know, but at night you're always like, we're all gonna die! There's monsters out there! I see their eyes! I probably wouldn't be so scared if I wasn't sleeping in a bag.
2: Hey, let's prepackage ourselves for the serial killer, huh? I can't get away, can you? I could hop for a little, but I'm dead meat.
19: You ever have to go to the bathroom in the middle of the night? You always look at your friends, nice knowing you. Anyone want to come and get killed with me, or you want to get killed looking for me? We're all dead. It's not just serial killers. There's bears out there. Last time I went, I got this pamphlet that said if a bear approaches, you're supposed to play dead. Really? We're going to rely on my acting skills? Play dead? Who came up with that? Maybe the bears?
2: Play dead, cover yourself in honey, climb on a large white plate. Don't try to run away from us. I mean the bears.
19: How does that even work?
2: There's a bear. Hope the bear thinks we die standing up.
19: As if bears have some ethical code.
2: I don't mess with dead bodies. I'm a bear, not an animal.
18: That was the worst impression of a bear ever.
19: Play dead. I'm not saying that strategy didn't work once, but when they find a body that's been mauled by a bear, how do they know that guy wasn't playing dead? Maybe he was the best at it. And the bear was like, great performance, but I'm starving. serving. And he looks like a burrito. Why are we even camping where there's wild animals? That wouldn't be a selling point for anything else.
18: Oh, it's a beautiful golf course. Plus, around the ninth hole, there's a pack of wolves. If they start running at you, just play through.
19: The only thing I like to do outside is lie in a hammock. That's all about doing nothing. It's hard to do anything once you get in the hammock because you can't get out. It's like a giant net for catching lazy people.
18: Can't even drink in this!
19: All you can do is relax, you know? You never see someone crying in a hammock.
18: My life is...
19: Oh, this is delightful. You ever get in a hammock with someone else? You better be dating them. Because it looks like you're trying to start a family. I got in a hammock with my cousin. He still won't talk to me.
18: He made the hammock a dirty thing.
19: Hammock's just the outdoor bed. Yeah. I find it hard to get out of a regular bed. It's always sad in the morning. You're like, I'm gonna miss you. You were wonderful last night. I didn't want it to end. We never want it to end, right? That's why there's the snooze bar. Nothing like starting the day off with a little procrastination. As my first decision of the day, I will go back to sleep. How many plants is the snooze bar destroyed? You hear the alarm, you're like, you know what? I'm not going to the gym this morning. Snooze. 8 minutes later, you hear the alarm. You know what? I took a long shower yesterday. Snooze. 8 minutes later, you hear the alarm. You know what? I always wanted to go on welfare. Snooze. The best is when you wake up, you look at the clock, and you see you still have time to sleep. It's like finding $1,000.
18: This is my lucky day slash night slash day!
19: I used to have a futon. Anyone ever make that mistake? It's like sleeping on a grill. Never enough foo in the ton.
18: It's a couch that turns into a bed.
19: The most disappointing transformer of all. You ever try and move a futon? It's impossible. You always end up folding it in half and dragging it around like it's an 800-pound taco. You're like, I did some research. You know what they fill futons with? Hatred.
18: You're just...
19: The only thing more uncomfortable than the futon is the beanbag chair. Has anyone ever sat in a beanbag chair and thought, oh, this was a good decision? And I was like, how do I get out of this? What do I, scissor kick or something? And how do you sit in a beanbag chair without looking like you have a drinking problem?
2: They gotta get this one in rehab.
19: Who even came up with that?
18: Hey, you know, people love sitting on beans.
19: Not really, but go ahead.
18: Well, it'd be a big bag filled with beans. And we'd make the bag vinyl so when you were wearing shorts, it would stick to your legs.
19: Do you even work here? Have a nice bed. I don't believe in making the bed, though. My wife's always like, why don't you ever make the bed? For the same reason I don't tie my shoes after I take them off. Doesn't make sense. Yeah. We're not putting this thing in storage. Hell, I'm hoping to come back in a couple hours. And I would like it open. Because when our bed's made, it's covered in 40 pillows. Like we're stockpiling ammo for the global pillow fight. I asked my wife, I'm like, what's the deal with all these pillows? They're for decoration. How often are you giving a tour of our bedroom? And has anyone ever been impressed by pillows? Like someone's gonna leave your bedroom?
2: I didn't know they were doing that well.
19: They got like 40, 50 pillows on that bed.
2: They're rolling it down.
18: Pillow jokes, really? Is that what he's doing? I didn't know it was gonna be so edgy. I didn't come here to be shocked into laughter. Excuse me.
19: I had a bed day today. You ever hang out in bed all day? Anyone else do heroin? No.
18: That's not funny.
19: Those bed days are the best. People rarely volunteer that information.
2: Sorry, I'm late. I didn't get out of bed till 5 p.m.
18: Oh, were you sick?
17: Nah, I was in heaven. Just fantasizing about being in a coma. Breakfast in bed. Breakfast in bed, that is a fantasy. Because it gives you the option of going back to sleep when you're done. Well, it'd be rude to eat and run. Should stick around and see if there's lunch in bed. That whole eating while you're lying down is beautiful. Too bad hospitals have that sickness requirement, because I would check in mañana. What are your symptoms? I'm hungry and I could go for a nap. Stat! Of course, what makes breakfast in bed so special is you're lying down and eating bacon, the most beautiful thing on earth. Bacon's the best. Even the frying of bacon sounds like applause. It's like, ah, yay, bacon! You wanna know how good bacon is? To improve other food, they wrap it in bacon. If it weren't for bacon, we wouldn't even know what a

0: I never feel like I get enough bacon.
1: At breakfast, it's like they're rationing it. Here's your 2 strips of bacon. I want more! More bacon! Whenever you're at a brunch buffet and you see that big metal tray filled with 4,000 pieces of bacon, don't you almost expect a rainbow to be coming out of it?
0: I found it! I found the source of all bacon!
1: That bacon tray is always at the end of the buffet. You regret all the stuff on your plate.
0: What am I doing with all this worthless fruit? I should have waited. If I had known you were here, I would have waited. I would eat only you, bacon.
1: But you can't eat only bacon, because it's terrible for you. You know bacon's bad when a healthier choice is a donut. Bacon's like the opposite of medicine. It's like, take that, Lipitor, I'm bacon. We've known bacon is bad for us for thousands of years. It's literally a restriction on entering certain religions. Our rules, no killing, no cheating on your wife, no bacon. What was that last one? No bacon. I'm in the wrong line. Is there a bacon line around here? How many bacon jokes is this guy gonna do? I mean, I like bacon, but come on! The pig is an amazing animal. You feed a pig an apple, it makes bacon. I find that impressive. Let's see Michael Phelps do that, huh? The pig is turning an apple, essentially garbage, into bacon. That's magic, or the most successful recycling program ever. Really, the pig is man's best friend. I love dogs, but pigs would be good companions, and then when they die, you could have a barbecue.
0: Sorry your pig died. Can I come over for breakfast? And have some bacon?
1: Bacon is that good. I bet if you put bits of bacon on a strip of bacon, you could travel back in time. It's like a tasty vortex. It'd be kind of redundant for me, because I would just travel back to when I was eating bacon. Be a bacon to bacon time space continuum.
0: That's a nerdy ass bacon joke.
1: Fatback. Supposedly Fatback's like bacon on steroids. Never tried Fatback, probably because it's called Fatback. I don't know which word creeps me out more, fat or back. Why don't they just throw in hairy while they're at it?
2: Some delicious hairy Fatback. That reminds me, your uncle called.
0: That's gotta be the end of the bacon jokes.
1: I even like the name Bacon. You can't tell me the success of Kevin Bacon isn't somehow tied to his name. You're not going out to see a Kevin Hot Dog movie.
2: Who's in this movie? Kevin Bacon? Sounds good.
0: Bacon.
1: I like meat, I do. But you know who seems to be really obsessed with meat? Are vegetarians. You know, for people that don't like meat, they seem to eat a lot of vegetables that are mashed up and shaped to look like meat.
0: I find meat repulsive. I'll have a veggie burger with fake bacon, and can you serve it to me dressed like a cow? I don't like meat. I just like to call meat late at night and hang up. Let's drive by meat's house. Does meat ever ask about me? I don't care. I ain't missing you at all. Missing you.
1: Never see that the other way. I will have the steak, and can you make it taste like tofu? My wife refuses to eat meat because she feels it's cruel to animals, which, interestingly enough, is the same reason why I don't eat vegetables. I'm a vegetable rights activist. Except for the potato, they can't feel anything. I do love animals. I've never looked at a cow and thought, I want to eat that. But once that cow is slaughtered, drained of all its blood, chopped up, and put on a grill, I get hungry. Cow. Definitely helps if it doesn't look like an animal.
2: This ham sandwich doesn't look like a pig to me.
1: But ribs, you know, there's no getting around ribs. Because they're ribs. It's amazing how casually we order. Yeah, I will have the baby back ribs. And can you wheel

0: out in a stroller. I'm gonna start with the baby chicken legs. I'm gonna have an all baby meal.
1: Hey, buddy, I used to be a baby.
0: How do you eat ribs without looking like a caveman anyway? Excuse me while I tear the flesh from this bone. I need the energy for when I club you later on. I like all kinds of meat, even bologna.
1: I knew he was white trash.
0: I don't even know if bologna is a meat. I don't think meat's supposed to catch on fire like that. What's interesting about bologna, it's not just a meat, it's an insult. That's a bunch of bologna. You're full of bologna. It kind of implies bologna makes you lie. I eat bologna all the time. Or maybe I don't.
1: Maybe that's just the bologna talking.
0: Have you seen the bologna that has the olives in it? Who's that for? I like my bologna like a martini. With an olive. I love the bologna sandwich. Dirty. Everything about bologna is silly. Who decided on the pronunciation of the word bologna? All right, how do you want to pronounce this word? Bologna! I don't know if you saw, there's a G in the word. I don't see no G. Bologna! Okay, well, the word does end with an A. We're going with bologna! Trust me, I came up with Colonel. You ever been reading and come across the word Colonel? You're like, colonial? Someone important? This reading's hard. Where's my TV? Some reading is hard. Someone hands me a legal document. I pass out. I'm like, pfft. What do they spray these with, chloroform? Whereas the aforementioned, hereby known as proprietor, who wrote this, Shakespeare? And why does it take 80 pages to communicate, I will owe you money the rest of my life? Whenever I get a legal document, it always has those red post-y notes with the arrows on them. I feel like I'm in a live episode of Dora the Explorer. Where should you sign? Here?
2: You did it! Do-do-do-do-do-do-do-do-do!
0: I've never read a legal document. I've signed a couple of them. That's why there's so many lawyers.
1: How much would I have to pay you to read this?
3: $500 an hour.
1: That seems reasonable. Just make sure I'm not giving away a kid or anything.
0: It's laziness. I think you know you're lazy when you find recycling a pain in the ass.
1: I gotta figure out which garbage can to put this in? What am I, a chemist?
0: At home, my wife's always like, did you rinse out that soda can? I haven't showered today. Maybe I should clean myself before I start washing the garbage. Recycling is a little bit more of a pain than they let on. You know, we're going to start recycling newspapers. Oh, great, I got some newspapers right here. Oh, you're going to have to bundle those up in twine. Twine? Where do you even find twine? You have to go to your hardware store. I'm just not going to read newspapers. Sounds easier than finding twine. What is this, Little House on the Prairie? Maybe next time Pa goes into town to get some feed, he can pick up some twine and rock candy. Twine. I'm sure you like us. We try and do our part. We buy the different colored garbage bags. I just feel weird buying garbage bags, because you buy garbage bags, they put them in a grocery bag, you bring your groceries home, you take the garbage bags out of the grocery bag, and they put the grocery bag in the garbage bag! Am I being punked? You ever been at home, you go to throw something out, you see the garbage can needs a bag, and you look at me and think, I'm going to wait for someone else to do that. I don't know if I'm done with these orange peels yet. Later on, I might make some potpourri or something. I'll just put that on the counter. Cover the paper towel. It's like I was never here. My wife stopped buying paper towels. They're bad for the environment, which surprised me. I guess we should know paper towels are bad for the environment. They do have a lumberjack on the label. The guys always stand there like, let's destroy the ozone together. I'll clear cut this forest, you drive an SUV. If you look closely under one arm, he's smothering an owl.
1: That brawny guy's gonna kick his ass.
0: Obviously, we all care about the environment. Except for those people that are throwing full bags of garbage out on the highway. You ever been driving down the highway to see a full bag of garbage? Wouldn't you love to meet that guy? I'm too lazy to empty my garbage. He's taking his for a ride. What's going on in the car? How you doing, garbage? You're getting out here! You're not talking, you're walking!
1: That joke didn't even make sense.
0: My wife's into the organic products. I didn't know this. Organic is a grocery term meaning twice as expensive. She bought me a natural deodorant and printed on the label it said, does not work. At least they're being honest. It's better than no deodorant. You know, we all have that friend that's like, you know, you really don't need to wear deodorant. Yeah, but you do. Well, it's not natural. Well, neither is crapping indoors. Bad for me to wear deodorant. I'm suffering from some secondhand BO right now. I think it's interesting all the different scents they have for deodorant. You know what scent they should have is bacon. Talk about getting someone to crave you.
1: I don't know why, but I want to have breakfast with him.
0: I bought some Speed Stick. What's interesting about Speed Stick, it actually smells worse than BO. What's that made out of, urinal cakes? You ever wear a different deodorant than normal? For the rest of the day, doesn't it seem like there's a stranger standing behind you? Am I being followed? By a pine tree? I'm glad I'm wearing a button-up shirt. I've yet to figure out how to put on deodorant and then put on a t-shirt without getting a spot here, here, the middle of my back. What, was I wrestling it? I got my ass kicked by my deodorant. Went to the drugstore. They sell everything in drugstores. I remember when it was just like drugs and deodorant. Now you're like, well, I got this cholesterol medication. I guess I'll get some ice cream. King-size Snickers and a casket. It's an interesting dynamic in the drugstore, right? Because there's the people that work on the drugstore floor that always seem like they want to quit or kill themselves. And then there's the pharmacist in the back in that glass cage and a white lab coat like they're the wizard. In commercials, the pharmacist is always the nicest guy on earth. Hey, how you doing? This prescription's on me. In reality, doesn't it always seem like you're inconveniencing the pharmacist? They're always like, what do you want? I was working on my time machine. I need these pills. Yeah, it's going to be like 5 hours. Why don't you go and sit on that metal chair across from the condoms? You ever sit on that metal chair? It's humiliating. People always say, yeah, what kind of disease does he have? I got a lot of them. Just hanging out with the condoms. I don't understand what the wait's for. Why does it take 5 hours to put 6 pills in an orange cup? What are they trying to hit it from like 10 feet away? Tell them to come back. Now I know why I'm a pharmacist, not a basketball player. I'm actually winded from doing that.
1: He was out of shape.
0: I should work out. It's hard to find time to work out when you really don't want to. Yeah, I can't do it now because I don't want to. And later on, I'm not going to be interested.
1: It only takes 20 minutes a day, just 20 minutes.
0: Yeah, it's too many. Can you make it no minutes? Those workout clothes are comfortable to watch television in, huh? Thanks to Nike, I think I'll finish this Law & Order marathon. I do belong to a health club. I see that membership card every time I'm at Wendy's getting a triple. I think those membership cards are kind of scary because obviously they exist because at one time there were people sneaking in to work out. That's like breaking into the Gap to fold sweaters.
1: That was cute.
0: I am trying to be more responsible. I'm a father now. That's right. I became a priest. Thank you. Bless you. It's interesting. You know, when I was single, I never really saw myself as a family man. But now that I'm married and I have two beautiful children, it's really made me appreciate being alone. It's hard. My daughter's 4, my son's 2. I tell you, it's exhausting watching my wife do all that work. She should get some help. I can barely nap through the screaming. My wife does do everything. Yeah. It's hard to complain around the mother of a small child. You're like, yeah, I didn't get much sleep last night. Oh, really? I slept for a minute. And I was breastfeeding during that minute. That's rough. Can you get me a beer? He is a jerk. Tell you, explaining things to my kids makes me realize how little I know. Recently, my son pointed to an antenna and said, look, Daddy, stick. And I said, actually, that's an antenna. He goes, what's an antenna? It's a stick. It's a silver stick. You nailed it, buddy. I always feel dumb. Yeah, doesn't help that my wife spells everything in front of my kids. Don't tell anyone about the ICECREAM. Who's in the emergency room? And why do I want a dilly bar? Because you can't say the words ice cream in front of a 4-year-old. They hear a commitment. Yeah, I'll have ice cream. Daddy was just saying the words ice cream. I'll have it right now. Chocolate. Went to a birthday party for a 4-year-old. That was awkward. Probably because I wasn't invited. The cake came out. I love how we serve ice cream with cake. You know what would be good with this sugar bread? Some frozen sugar milk. Let's give it to the 4-year-old, see how they respond. Oh, they're going crazy. My son's been walking for a while. It's amazing. Babies, they learn to walk and they're already trying to get away. It's like, time for a bath. So where are you going? What, you got an escape car outside? You can't reach the doorknob. You only know us. What's your plan? Think it through, buddy. Think it through. Of course, you have a boy, you have to deal with the circumcision question. Men love that topic. They're like, can you talk about something else? Like prison rape? Anything? Because circumcision's a scary word. I looked it up in the dictionary. I just said, ah! From the Latin for ah! We went through with it only because my son requested it. It is pretty crazy. Obviously, it started as a religious tradition, circumcision, but how'd they even come up with the idea? Were there a bunch of religious leaders gathered, and one guy was like, all right, how should we honor God? I was like, I see we don't eat pork. I don't know, I like bacon. Anyone got anything else?
1: What if we cut off part of our penis?
0: All right, no pork. We'll go no pork. I want that man removed. My wife told me that in the Bible, Abraham circumcised himself. Wow. I can't even get to the bank before it closes. Abraham did it. Yeah, God told him to do it. Would have loved to have overheard that conversation.
3: Abraham.
1: Oh, hey, God, how you doing?
3: I need you to do something for me.
0: Oh, sure, you're God.
3: I need you to circumcise yourself.
1: I think we got a bad connection. Can you send me an email? Are you on Facebook yet?
0: Tell you, those challenges in the Bible took a leap in difficulty there. You know, it's like, don't eat this apple, build me a boat,
3: cut off part of your penis.
0: What if I build you 2 boats? How did Abraham even tell his wife, you know? Maybe he didn't. He was just getting out of the shower. She was like, what the hell have you done? Honey, I can explain.
3: God told me to do it.
1: If God told you to jump off a bridge, if God told you to sacrifice our first...
3: Actually, I have to talk to you about that one.
0: Yeah, Abraham, he went through the ringer. Yeah. It's not like Jesus had a cakewalk, though. You think Jesus ever trying to talk God out of some of that stuff? You know, like, hey, Dad, you know that whole crucifixion thing?
3: Yes, you're dying on the cross for all mankind's sins.
0: Yeah, yeah, hear me out. What if instead of that, we did a big fundraiser?
3: No. Now get cracking on your miracles.
0: Jesus performed so many miracles. You think the carpentry ever came up when he was doing the miracles? Jesus, if you could cure our son's blindness, and we'd love some shelves right here. I don't know if you want to do the blindness, then the shelves. We need the shelves by Tuesday. Of course, we'd love our son to see those shelves. Jesus had the apostles traveling with 12 guys. You get like 5 guys together, a fist fight starts. If I were Jesus, I would have snapped. I would have been like, stop following me! Would one of you shave? We look like a homeless football team.
1: He's going to hell for that job.
0: You know, the apostles are always used as an example of people that gave up everything to follow Jesus. They gave up everything, but, you know, they were fishermen. It's not like they were investment bankers. You know, Jesus went up to them, hey, you know, you're sitting out here in the blistering heat trying to catch fish in the Dead Sea?
3: Yeah, it sucks. You want to follow me? I'm God. By the way, I can turn water into wine. All right, I'll go with you. One condition, you have to give up everything, and I mean everything. So I leave the pole here?
0: No, we can bring the pole. The apostles. How'd they come up with that name? Yeah. You think one of the apostles was like, hey, Jesus, me and the guys were talking. I don't know why he sounds like that. Maybe he's the apostle from Brooklyn. Jesus, me and the guys were talking. You know, we think we need a name.
3: Jesus was like, whatever, I don't care.
4: What about this name? The Apostles. Maybe the Disciples. We can get some leather jackets. Get a big bird on the back.
3: Jesus is like, whatever, we're all going to be martyred.
4: But we can still get the jackets, right?
1: I don't like those religion jokes. They made me uncomfortable.
0: We all know Jesus had the apostles, but did he have a best friend? Was he ever like, I think everyone knows the apostles, and this is my buddy Earl. We're in marching band together. He thinks this whole Messiah thing is crazy.
1: He's going to hell for that.
0: Heaven. I hope heaven's nice. We kind of built it up down here, didn't we? We compare everything to heaven. It's like,
1: try this pie. It's like heaven.
0: What if we got to heaven? They're like, no pie.
1: No pie? On earth?
3: Yeah, those people aren't coming up here.
0: West Virginia, you know, West Virginia, the state slogan of West Virginia is almost heaven, West Virginia, which sounds cool, but that's not like the best promotion for heaven. Because based on that, if I'm a good guy all my life, when I die, I'm going to a place a little bit better than West Virginia. I mean, it's beautiful, but that kind of makes me want to take another look at hell.
1: He went too far. I didn't like that joke at all. It made me uncomfortable.
0: I know religion jokes make some people uncomfortable, and I call them sinners. My wife is very Catholic. If you've never been to a Catholic mass, it's still going on. It never really ends. They just loop it around. I can never get my wife to leave when church is over. She's always like, why don't we stay and talk to the weirdest people here? She doesn't consider me a real Catholic because I don't go to church or follow any of the church teachings, but you know, occasionally I'll root for Notre Dame. So I'm Catholic. I think it's interesting how Catholics and Protestants didn't get along. How did that play out? Yeah.
3: You see those people over there with the almost identical beliefs as mine? I want to kill them. Because my God's all about love.
0: My grandma would hate those jokes. 2 weeks ago was my grandmother's 101st birthday. How about that? Yeah. Well, it's not that big of a deal. She died 20 years ago.
4: That's a trick joke!
3: Yeah, this has been a fun tour. I've been traveling for a while, yeah. I get emails every week from friends.
0: Hey, when you come to town, you have to stay with us.
3: No, I don't. Because everyone's house has their own kind of smell. I'm like, are you guys making vitamins in here? Who's cooking the feet? Because they are done. You never get offered a real bed.
0: You could crash on the futon.
3: I didn't even know I was getting drunk tonight. They always offer the futon or the airbed. The airbed, I remember when that was just called a raft.
0: Do I get a kickboard as a pillow?
3: They always have a schedule, too.
0: We were thinking breakfast around 7.
3: Think again. Now where can I watch TV all day in my underwear? You're always in trouble as the house guest. Who left that damn porch light on?
1: I was just looking for the bathroom.
3: That's all right. We just want you to feel bad for an hour. You never wake up at the right time. You wake up a couple minutes after them.
0: Nice of you to join us.
4: We thought you fell into a coma.
3: We just want you to feel bad for an hour. You ever stay at someone's place and they're not there? That's weird. Going through their stuff. These people got some weird habits. I stayed at my brother's place for a while. He has a bar in his house, which is cool, but how do you have a bar in your house and not admit you have a little bit of a drinking problem? I'm not an alcoholic. I just need a room dedicated to booze. Here's where we watch TV. Here's where we eat. I get tanked over here. I got a porn closet in the back. Crack dens downstairs.
0: Is he drunk? I think he's drunk.
3: There is always that travel pressure, you know, the eating travel pressure. You know, it's like,
1: oh, you're going to Austin, you got to get barbecue. Got to get barbecue in Austin.
3: Every city, you know, has a food they're famous for. It's almost like there was a meeting. Okay, Chicago, what do you pick? Deep dish pizza. Okay, Philadelphia cheesesteak. Okay, Boston, beans. You want beans?
4: Yeah, beans are awesome. They're wicked awesome. The Yankees suck and Dunkin' Donuts rocks! Dunkin' Donuts! Dunkin' Donuts!
3: New England loves their Dunkin' Donuts. Some people love Dunkin' Donuts too much.
4: Dunkin' Donuts is awesome!
3: I think they're just making donuts, not curing lupus. I like Dunkin' Donuts, but have you been to a Dunkin' Donuts that doesn't have a homeless guy standing in front? Is that part of the design plans? There'll be an entrance here, a deranged lunatic here. There's always a guy standing out there like they're Ronald McDonald. Dunkin' Donuts. It's an interesting concept, really. It's almost as if AA opened their own restaurant. What should we have? Coffee? Donuts? Maybe a little honesty?
5: Hi, my name's Jim. I haven't had a donut in 30 seconds.
3: I don't know how Dunkin' Donuts even stays in business. They sell 3,000 donuts. What do they make, $30? Whenever I go in there, it seems like they're trying to get rid of the donuts.
1: Like, yeah, I'll have 6 donuts.
0: That'll be $3, but if you get a dozen, it's a nickel.
3: How much are 2 dozen?
0: We give you $10.
3: They're either trying to get rid of them or trying to get us addicted. You ever buy a couple of donuts, you open it up, and there's some free munchkins in there? Those are the gateway donut.
0: First time's always free.
3: Now at some locations, they have Dunkin' Donuts and Baskin-Robbins in the same building. It's like a marriage made in obesity.
6: Finally, Dunkin' Donuts is offering something for dessert.
3: Donuts and ice cream. It's like 2 pairs of dirty underwear. I haven't eaten in like 40 minutes. That's weird for me. Americans, we love to eat. You know, when we're not eating, we're chewing gum. We're literally practicing eating.
4: Yeah, I got a big meal coming up. Training for Thanksgiving.
3: Thanksgiving. That is all about overeating. I mean, one of the main dishes is actually called stuffing.
0: Stuffing? What names did they turn down? Cram it in? Eat till you can't breathe? Am I the only one that doesn't feel comfortable with the fact stuffing is cooked inside a dead animal? Shove a loaf of bread up there? Delicious. Kind of a humiliating way to go out for the turkey.
1: You're gonna kill me?
0: Oh, it's gonna get a lot worse. You do not want to know. My problem is I love all the food that's bad for you, like bacon.
1: We know you like bacon.
0: And fried chicken. You ever put a piece of fried chicken on a paper napkin, you come back and the napkins turn into liquid? Fried chicken can't be good for you, really. I mean, one of the serving sizes is bucket. Isn't that how we feed farm animals?
7: Yeah, I'll have a bucket of fried chicken, a silo of Pepsi, and a trough of pig slop. Make the pig slop diet.
0: Speaking of pig slop, have you tried one of those KFC bowls? It's like KFC as a corporation decided, you know, all our crap tastes the same, why don't we just throw it in a bowl? And I'll tell you, it's delicious. It has a layer of mashed potatoes, a layer of corn, a layer of cigarette butts, a couple of apple cores. It's like Charlotte's Web.
1: Where's Templeton?
0: Popeyes is my favorite fried chicken. I love Popeyes. I love that name.
1: Oh, I get it. Popeye was a sailor, and your food goes through me like a torpedo. That makes sense. Popeye ate spinach, and now I have dysentery. Popeye had muscles. I can't stand up.
0: Maybe they're not talking about the cartoon character Popeye. Maybe they're talking about what happens to your eyes after you eat the food. I gotta go to the bathroom. I eat the fast food, I do. It's amazing how our attitude on fast food changes. When you're a kid, it's your favorite place. But as an adult, you look at fast food like someone you used to date. I can't believe I ever went there. Then the next night, well, it's late. And I'm drunk, so... We're all so embarrassed to eat fast food. You ever go in there, everyone's sitting by themselves, they're hunched over, wearing a ski mask. Don't tell my wife I'm here! They know we're embarrassed to eat fast food. That's why they invented the drive-thru. Look, no one has to see it. Just drive around back. We'll hand it out the window. That drive-thru is pretty convenient, right? Except for that final stretch for your food. You're like, can you bring your building closer to my car? Do I have to do everything? What a pain in the ass.
1: Why is he reaching out the passenger side of the car?
0: These fast food places are just so fast and easy, they've ruined me for regular restaurants. Whenever I'm in a regular restaurant, I'm always like, let's see, I will order the hamburger. Where is it? Sir, how would you like your hamburger done? Right now, where is it? And can you wrap it in paper so I feel like I'm opening a present? Or maybe put it in a styrofoam clamshell and present it like an engagement ring?
6: I do.
0: Too bad all the food at fast food places is so bad for you. I love how there's the option of a milkshake. You're like, well, I shouldn't, but I'm in a hurry, so I'll get a burger and fries, and to drink, I'll have the large cup of melted ice cream.
1: Do you have an EKG machine back there?
0: Most restaurants try and set a mood. You know, you go in there, you're like, oh, I feel like I'm in a Tuscan villa. Fast food places are brightly lit, smell like disinfectant, the furniture's bolted down.
6: Where am I, a mental institution?
0: I love the fast food. I do wish I was there when they decided on the size of those ketchup packets. I'm not saying I need a gallon, but maybe enough for more than one fry. I always end up opening 20. I look like a heroin addict. I'm gonna party once I get set up here.
3: Has anyone ever used just one ketchup packet?
7: Do you have a half of a quarter of an ounce of ketchup? It's just so darn rich. I need a resealable packet. One that I could store in my purse.
3: They always give you three packets. When you go back up and ask for more, the guy handing them out always treats you like you're taking from his personal stash.
6: Looks like my kids aren't having ketchup tonight. Enjoy, ketchup glutton.
3: Sometimes printed on the ketchup packet, it'll say not for resale. I didn't even know that was an issue. I've been to a lot of flea markets, no ketchup packets. And you know what? If you're in a position where you have to sell ketchup packets, I don't think that's going to hold you back.
6: We need money. Maybe we should sell these ketchup packets.
0: Oh, we can't. It says not for resale. Dang it.
3: If you're lucky, you'll get a ketchup packet that's labeled as fancy ketchup.
5: Ketchup, you're being modest. You're way more than fancy. You're elegant.
3: I know it's all relative, but what kind of life are you leading where you consider ketchup fancy?
6: Well, we ain't rich folk, but on special occasions, I'll break out the ketchup. Grandma's birthday, make her feel like a celebrity.
7: Ketchup.
3: Some fast food places, they have that ketchup pump. It's like a keg. They give you the paper shot glass. I always like to hang around there, try and meet the ladies.
6: Here, I'll pump for you. You come to this Wendy's often? My roommate and I, we got a pony pump back at my dorm. Here's an extra shot for your cute friend.
3: How many shots of ketchup do you get? I usually get like three, but if I've had a bad day, I'll get five. My wife thinks I'm trash because I use a lot of ketchup on my sushi.
0: I find it gets rid of the fish flavor.
3: How about those people that don't use ketchup? What are they called again? Al-Qaeda? Ugh.
0: Ketchup.
3: The upside-down bottle of ketchup, have you seen that? Don't you think it's a little embarrassing how long it took us to come up with the upside-down bottle? It was only like 6 months ago.
6: Some guy was like, you know, we only use it like this. Why don't we just put the cap on the bottom? Have people been complaining ketchup is hard to get out of the bottle? For like 100 years. I'll talk to our gravity experts.
3: Ketchup is hard to get out of a bottle. You know, I was like, you guys go on without me.
0: I be here. Just leave me water.
3: You ever been given one of those tiny ketchup bottles? They're like 90% glass.
5: This is adorable, but I want ketchup, not a Christmas ornament.
0: I'll put this with my other glass menagerie. Ketchup. I never thought I'd miss a bacon joke.
3: Salsa is like the Mexican ketchup. Marinara is the Italian ketchup, and British food is terrible. Actually, vinegar is the British ketchup. How bad is your food when adding vinegar improves it? You know what I use vinegar for? Cleaning windows.
0: The British are our only allies. Why would he be so reckless? With his edgy ketchup jokes. What if Gordon Brown was sitting in the audience right now and he was about to sign the NATO treaty? I don't even understand what he's saying.
3: You guys love the hot sauce down here, don't you? You ever notice people that are really into hot sauce are always challenging you? They're like,
6: hey, why don't you get the super hot fire engine sauce?
3: Because I don't feel like the super hot fire engine diarrhea. How about that for a reason, huh? I'm not into wearing diapers, okay? Speaking of diapers, I went to Waffle House last night. Tell you, I thought the IHOP was a dump until I went into a Waffle House.
0: Wow, they're not even trying in there. Here's something you'll never hear in a Waffle House. Nice job cleaning up. Now, if you've never been to a Waffle House, just imagine a gas station bathroom that sells waffles. And you've been to a Waffle House. I love Waffle House. And not just because watching someone fry an egg while they're smoking reminds me of my dad. It's the people in there. It's like a white trash convention. Or for me, a family reunion. It's so white trash in there, it makes the IHOP appear international. I've seen a gun 5 times in my life. 3 of them have been in Waffle House. It's definitely a dangerous feel to them. You know, even the Waffle House sign looks like a ransom note. There's always a letter out. Occasionally it'll be the W, so it'll read Awful House.
6: That's where I'm going to go at 2 a.m.
0: That's when everyone goes. Their slogan should be, it's 2 a.m., still time to make one more bad decision. You go in there. You go in there, everyone's drunk. You know everyone's drunk in Waffle House because they have pictures of the food on the menu. How drunk do you have to be to not remember what a waffle looks like?
6: Oh yeah, it's like a plaid pancake. I'll have 12 of those for a nickel.
0: You ever go in a Waffle House during the day? That's weird.
6: This place looks familiar. I think I threw up in here. Oh, there it is.
0: That is all. Thank you so much, you guys.

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3: Geez, what's all this blood and feathers everywhere, Taddy? Oh, that bloody pigeon of Bill's, I warned him. Oh, geez, he's going to have the shits with you. He loved that bird. Yeah, well, stiff shit.
4: 10 seconds, fellas. 5, 4, 3, 2, cue him.
3: Well, it's all happening here at the MCG. Simon O'Donnell and Merv Hughes fairly ripping through the Sri Lankan top order batsman. And the new man at the crease, give us a hand, Licker Acne. Well, how would he be feeling? Well, he'd be shitting bricks, Max, I would think, to Licker Acne. 4 for 1, his team in desperate trouble, and this huge storm rapidly approaching the MCG looks to be Sri Lanka's only hope of avoiding a humiliating defeat. Well, Tony, lots of thunder and lightning just off in the distance. And there's plenty of thunder and lightning here of another kind at the MCG in the form of Simon O'Donnell about to come in to give us a hand, Licker Acne. Lovely bowling action, Simon O'Donnell. Just take a look as he moves in now. Good grip on the ball. Thumb underneath, forefinger and middle finger together on top. He starts his run up left foot first, closely followed by the right. And the left foot again, then the right. And the left, then the right, then the left, then the right again in pretty quick succession. Inside on action, reaches for the heavens with that front arm. Eyes looking over the left shoulder at the spot he wants to hit on the pitch.
5: That's called bowling, Max, you dickhead.
3: He lets it go, digs that one in short. Oh, he takes a huge swipe at that one. A big top edge in the air. There's a man out there, Alan Border, getting over it. It's going to go straight down his throat. Yes, oh, well, this is a tragedy. Well, what an unbelievable scene here. Alan Border writhing on the ground, choking, the ball wedged in his windpipe. The Australians rushing in to try and help him. They'd better hurry. He looks in real trouble. They're rolling him onto his stomach now, thumping him on the back, trying to dislodge the ball. It doesn't seem to be working. Merv Hughes rushes in now. He quickly throws Border over onto his back. And what's he doing here? Oh, look out. Merv's whipped the big tongue down Border's throat. He's working away there feverishly, trying to free the ball. The crowd gone wild, and he's done it. Big Merv casually spits the ball straight into the waiting hands of Alan Border, and that's out. Simon O'Donnell is also on a hat trick. A beautiful delivery there. The bouncer to Licker Acne, a thick top edge, and in the end, brilliantly caught in the covers by Merv Hughes and Alan Border. Well, Tony, that's the sort of teamwork we've come to expect from the Australians this summer. Big Merv helping out his captain there with some pretty quick thinking. Just look at that from another angle. Big Merv, the mouth opens up, the eyes roll back. Out comes the old wife's second best friend. Down the throat she goes and plucks the old cherry from his skipper's gullet. He's pretty cool under pressure, Big Merv. I remember he retrieved a ball for David Bird in similar fashion early this summer. Birdie was feeling in place when he turned his back to try to avoid a full-blooded smash from the batsman. The old six stitches embedded where the sun don't shine. And Big Merv's employed the same technique to retrieve the ball for Boone. A pretty sight, I can tell you. Boone not able to take the catch either on that occasion. I reckon that would have left Big Merv with a pretty nasty taste in his mouth. But not so here today. Border taking the catch, and Australia right on top here in this match.
6: Yes, indeed, they are on top here, Max, the Australians. But that lightning and thunder now, not very far off. And I can't help but think that it won't be very long at all before this match is pissed on from a great height. As a matter of fact, the very first drops of rain starting to appear on the front of our commentary box here. As the new Sri Lankan batsman, smell a bit of a ratnaika, makes his way to the crease. And there's huge crowd here at the Melbourne Cricket Ground, loving every minute of this. They know the rain's coming down, but they don't give a flying fuck. They're just enjoying this magnificent spell by the Australian bowlers.
7: Good evening and welcome to the Margaret Drabble Memorial Baths Newport for this year's finals of the All England Summarise Proust competition. Each contestant has to summarise the 7 volumes of Proust's masterwork once in a swimsuit and once in evening dress. And here's your host for tonight, Arthur Meade.
8: Good evening and welcome, or as Proust would say, la malheur imaginaire de recondition de toute surveillance et bientôt la même chose. Now, remember, each contestant has a maximum of 15 seconds to sum up à la recherche de ton père du, and on the proustometer here, you can see exactly how far he gets. Well, let's crack straight on with our first contestant tonight, from Luton, last year's semi-finalist, Harry Baggett. Righto, Harry, here's the summarising board. Now you've got 15 seconds from... now!
9: Proust's novel ostensibly tells of the irrevocability of time loss, the forfeiture of innocence through experience, the reinstallment of extra temporal values of time regained. Ultimately, the novel is both optimistic and set within the context of human religious experience. In the first volume, Swan, the family friend, visits...
8: Well tried, Harry!
7: A good attempt there, but unfortunately he chose a general appraisal of the work before getting on to specific details, and in fact, as you can see on the proustometer, he only got as far as the beginning of Swan's Way, the first of the 10 volumes. A good try, though, and very nice posture.
8: Harry Baggett, you're from Luton?
9: That's right, Arthur.
8: And what made you want to try and summarise Proust?
9: Well, I first entered a seaside summarised Proust competition when I was on holiday at Bournemouth, and my doctor has encouraged me to continue with it.
8: And what are your hobbies outside summarising?
9: Well, strangling animals, golf and masturbating.
8: Well, thanks, Harry, very much!
7: Well, there he goes, Harry Baggett. He must have let himself down a bit on the hobbies. Golf's not very popular around here, but never mind, a good try.
8: Now here's number two, a Mr. Rutherford from Leicester. Ronald, are you ready?
10: Yeah.
8: 15 seconds from now.
10: It's in the morning. And, there's a garden. And, what's the man's name? Big fella. Swan, thank you. And,
8: thank you, Ronald. Very close. And now, ladies and gentlemen, will you welcome the third of our All England finalists from Bingley, the Bolton Choral Society, under their leader, Superintendent McGough. Right, 15 seconds to summarise Proust's entirety, beginning from now.
11: Proust in his first book wrote about Proust.

0: Very ambitious try there, but in fact the least successful of the evening. They didn't even get as far as the first volume.
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4: Do you have the babies? I hate babies. I can't even be in the same room as a baby. I'm not even trying to be a prick, but I don't know what it is. They give me the creeps. I don't think they're funny or cute. They don't interest me. I hate seeing pictures of them. Babies are like poems. They're beautiful to their creator. But to other people, they're silly and fucking irritating. Did you ever get stuck reading somebody's poems? Have you? And the girl brings her ratty ass notebook out from underneath the bed. I'm gonna let you read my poems. I never let anybody read my poems, but I'll let you read my poems. Fuck! No, they're really good. Wow, you must have got dumped by a lot of guys. Look at all of these. That's the way baby pictures are to me, and every time you say you hate children, people always say the same thing. It would be different if it was your own child. Yeah, well, what if it wasn't? What if I believed all you people who told me that, and I squeeze out a rat of my own on your good word, and I end up hating them just as much as I hate the screaming kid on the airplane, or the shitty kid in the Denny's booth who leans over the booth and he plays in your hair and he drools food on you and his parents think it's hilarious and you're hungover and you want to not hurt the kid or anything, but maybe squeeze a lemon in his eyes. Something that's not traceable back to me. If it was my own kid, I could do that to him all day long, and I don't know that that would ever get old to me. How do you know what kind of a parent you're going to be? How do you know that you're not going to be that shake the baby parent? I don't think those people anticipate shaking the baby ahead of time. They're not sitting in the delivery room staring down the hole going, "Get out here, you son of a bitch. I want to shake you. Push, mama. I want to shake the baby." These people snap after months and months of... Shut the fuck up! Shake the baby! God damn it, shut up! Every time I consider having a child, I read a story in the newspaper where these parents left their child locked in a hot car for 8 hours, and his brain bakes like a muffin because one of them forgot it was in there. I've done shit that irresponsible in my life. It was with ice cream, but how do you know that you'll draw the line at that point? I don't want to take that chance, and I don't necessarily want to see the kind of child I would produce at this point in my life. That's a terrifying thought with the shit I have done to my body over the years with drugs and alcohol, tobacco. I've done so much ass. I don't want to see the kind of child my sperm is waiting to create with the shape I'm in. Because you look at guys in good condition. You watch football, right? Every other guy in the National Football League is on Sunday afternoon. Every other quarterback. Hi, this is Doug Flutie for the United Way. And this is my boy, Wacky. He was born without bones. And those guys are in perfect physical condition, and they can't squeeze out a normal kid. I would have the biggest elephant man baby you'd ever see in your life with the shape I'm in. And if I did have a freak of nature for a kid, I couldn't be one of those devoted United Way parents who has a 10-year bedside vigil just waiting for little Waterhead to blink. I couldn't do it. I couldn't be a responsible enough parent if my kid was born with a new suit and a full-time job, much less an ingrown head or something. I'd leave that baby at the closest church doorstep with a note in his little flipper hand, and I would be on the first Third World Airlines flight out of this country. I'd be living in Pakistan the rest of my life. Incognito. Plastic glasses. Big rubber nose and mustache going, "No, no, I am not your daddy, no. Please take the chicken out of your little flipper hand and put it back in the basket. Get back on the plane. I do not have no babies."
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6: 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Quick announcement, something coming up I think you might be interested in. This weekend at PJ Nichols, they're having a party where it's called a Hold It In Party. You can eat as much as you want, drink as much as you want. Starts at 8 p.m., doors shut promptly at 8:30. And at 9 o'clock, the bathrooms get locked, and you are in there all night. You got to hold it in. Last person to hold it in, they win. Everybody else has to be there the next morning to help clean up. So I hope I'll see you out there because I'll be looking from the outside in. No way I'm getting near that crabby mess. And we'll be right back after this message.
7: And now it's time for novel writing, which today comes from the West Country, from Dorset.
8: Hello and welcome to Dorchester, where a very good crowd has turned out to watch local boy Thomas Hardy write his new novel, The Return of the Native, on this very pleasant July morning. This will be his 11th novel and the 5th of the very popular Wessex novels, and here he comes! Here comes Hardy, walking out toward his desk. He looks confident, he looks relaxed, very much the man in form, as he acknowledges this very good-natured bank holiday crowd. And the crowd goes quiet now as Hardy settles himself down at the desk, body straight, shoulders relaxed, pen held lightly but firmly in the right hand. He dips the pen in the ink, and he's off! It's the first word, but it's not a word! Oh no, it's a doodle way up on the top of the left-hand margin. It's a piece of meaningless scribble, and he signed his name underneath it. Oh dear, what a disappointing start. But he's off again, and here he goes, the first word off Thomas Hardy's new novel at 10:35 on this very lovely morning. It's three letters, it's the definite article, and it's the Dennis.
9: Well, this is true to form. No surprises there. He started 5 of his 11 novels to date with a definite article. We've had 2 of them with it. There's been 1 but, 2 ats, 1 on, and a Dolores. Though that, of course, was never published.
8: I'm sorry to interrupt you there, Dennis, but he's crossed it out. Thomas Hardy here on the first day of his new novel has crossed out the only word he's written so far, and he's gazing off into space. Oh, dear, he's signed his name again.
9: It looks like Tessa de d'Urberville's all over again.
8: But he's down again and writing, Dennis. He's written the again. He's crossed it out again, and he's written A. And there's a second word coming up straight away, and it's sat. A sat, doesn't make sense. A Saturday. It's a Saturday, and the crowd are loving it. They're really enjoying this novel. And it's afternoon. A Saturday afternoon is a competent beginning. And he's straight on to the next word. It's in. A Saturday afternoon. In. No. November. November spelled wrong. He's left out the second E. But he's not going back. It looks as though he's going for the sentence. And it's the first verb coming up. It's the first verb of the novel. And it was. And the crowd are going wild. A Saturday afternoon in November was. And a long word here. A pro. Is it approval? No, it's approaching. Approaching. A Saturday afternoon in November was approaching. And he's done the definite article, the again. And he's writing fluently, easily, with flowing strokes of the pen as he comes up to the middle of this first sentence. And with this 11th novel well underway and the prospects of a good day's writing ahead, back to the studio.
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11: Yes, master.
4: Ecstasy. I had a bad trip on ecstasy one time. Ecstasy is not a good drug to do alone either.

0: melon with a hole drilled in it. What do you use that for? I had a little luau. I just can't take the beating anymore, man. And I fucking,
1: But the tragic events at number 42 did not go unobserved by the neighbours.
2: This is the BBC Home Service. Here is the news. The British invasion of Russia ended quietly yesterday with the unconditional surrender of Moscow to Lieutenant Simon Pring. In Dusseldorf, the British pair Nanette and Napoleon Hardcastle have won everything they could possibly have entered for. And British weather has been named by Climate Magazine as the best in the world.
3: Look at them bloody Catholics filling the bloody world up with bloody people they can't afford to bloody feed.
4: What are we, dear?
3: Protestant, and fiercely proud of it.
4: Well, why do they have so many children?
3: Because every time they have sexual intercourse, they have to have a baby.
4: But it's the same with us, Harry.
3: What do you mean?
4: Well, I mean, we've got two children, and we've had sexual intercourse twice.
3: That's not the point. We could have it any time we wanted.
4: Really?
3: Oh, yes. And what's more, because we don't believe in all that papist claptrap, we can take precautions.
4: What do you mean? Lock the door?
3: No. I mean, because we are members of the Protestant Reformed Church, which successfully challenged the autocratic power of the papacy in the mid-16th century, we can wear little rubber devices to prevent issue.
4: What do you mean?
3: I could, if I wanted, have sexual intercourse with you.
4: Oh, yes, Harry.
3: And by wearing a rubber sheath over my old fella, I could ensure that when I came off, you would not be impregnated.
4: Ooh.
3: That's what being a Protestant's all about. That's why it's the church for me. That's why it's the church for anyone who respects the individual and the individual's right to decide for him or herself. When Martin Luther nailed his protest up to the church door in 1517, he may not have realised the full significance of what he was doing. But 400 years later, thanks to him, my dear, I can wear whatever I want on my John Thomas. And Protestantism doesn't stop at the simple condom. Oh, no. I can wear French ticklers if I want.
4: You what?
3: French ticklers, black mambos, crocodile ribs, sheaths that are designed not only to protect, but also to enhance the stimulation of sexual congress.
4: Have you got one?
3: Have I got one? Well, no. But I can go down the road any time I want and walk into Harry's and hold my head up high and say in a loud, steady voice...
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8: 1-800-WE-FIX-ANYTHING. This is Jim. How can I help you?
9: Hi. I just bought the complete and accurate mathematical instrument set. I can, you know, and I can't use the protractor.
8: No problem, Abba. Let's just check that product. Is that the Boxford made by Felix?
9: Uh-huh. Yes.
8: Okay, that's the blue and gold tin, I believe, right? With the 27-letter stencil in it, is that right?
9: Yes.
8: Okay, pull out the protractor, the H07000, I believe that one is.
9: The H07000?
8: The H07000.
9: Yes.
8: And, sir, you drawing a circle?
9: Yes.
8: Okay, let's start by putting the pencil in there. Put a little lead in there. Okay, see the access point in the metal, and you turn that thing on the top, a little swivel thing up there. Not sure what that's called, but that should do it. Okay, is that all right?
9: Oh,
8: yeah,
9: right.
8: Thanks.
9: Right. Okay, yeah, right. Okay.
8: Okay, great. Thank you very much for calling We Fix Anything.
9: Super, thanks.
8: Oh, Jim, you know, Jim, can you get that kid back on the phone? I just think I just told him how to use the compass, for crying out loud. The protractor's the half-round thing, is it not? Check the book there and give me a... You better get him back on the line, Jim. Hello? Jim? Jim, can you hear me? Jim?
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0: Ecologist, and this week on How to Do It, we're going to learn how to play the flute, how to split the atom, how to construct box girder bridges, and how to irrigate the Sahara and make vast new areas cultivatable. But first, here's Jackie to tell you how to rid the world of all known diseases.
1: Hello, Alan.
0: Hello, Jackie.
1: Well, first of all, become a doctor and discover a marvellous cure for something, and then when the medical world really starts to take notice of you, you can jolly well tell them what to do and make sure they get everything right so there'll never be diseases anymore.
0: Thanks, Jackie. That was great.
2: Fantastic.
0: Now, how to play the flute? Well, you blow in one end and move your fingers up and down the outside.
2: Great, Alan. Well, next week we'll be showing you how black and white people can live together in peace and harmony.
0: Fantastic.
2: And Alan will be over in Moscow showing you how to reconcile the Russians and the Chinese. Till then, cheerio.
0: Bye.
1: Bye-bye.
2: Bye.

The most interesting thing about King Charles I is that he was 5'6" tall at the start of his reign, but only 4'8" tall at the end of it. Because of

0: Side cavalry at Marston Moor in 1644 and won. Then he founded the new model army, and praise be the cavaliers at Naseby, and the king fled at north like a bat to the Scots.
1: But under the terms of John Pym's solemn league and covenant, the Scots handed King Charles I over to
0: Oliver Cromwell, Lord Protector of England,
2: and his wards
0: in 1599 and 1658
2: September.
0: But alas,
3: oy vey!
0: Disagreement then broke out
3: between
0: the Presbyterian Parliament and the military, who meant to have an independent bent. And so the Second Civil War broke out, and the Roundhead ranks faced the Cavaliers at Preston Links, and the king lost again, silly thing.
3: Stupid king.
1: And Cromwell sent Colonel Pride to purge the House of Commons of the Presbyterian Royalists, leaving behind only the Rump Parliament,
0: which appointed a High Court at Westminster Hall to indict Charles I for tyranny. Charles was sentenced to death, even though he refused to accept that the court had jurisdiction.
3: Say goodbye to his head.
0: Oh, King Charles laid his head on the block.
1: January
0: 1649. Down came the axe. And
1: in the silence that followed, the only sound that could be heard was a solitary giggle from
0: Cromwell, Lord Protector of England.
3: All day!
0: Born in 1599 and in 1658
2: September.
0: Then he smashed
3: Ireland,
0: set up the Commonwealth,
3: and more!
0: Crushed the Scots at Worcester and beat the Dutch at sea in 1653, and then

0: Hear that? That's the Cancer Council New South Wales Sun Sound, playing at your local pool. Reminding teens to be sun safe and reapply their sunscreen when you're not around. But to do that, your teen's got to have sunscreen. So here's the deal. If you send your teen to the pool with sunscreen, the Sun Sound has got it covered from there.
1: Hello, I would like to buy a fish licence, please.
2: A what?
1: A licence for my pet fish, Eric.
2: How did you know my name was Eric?
1: No, my fish's name is Eric. Eric the Fish. He's an halibut.
2: What?
1: He is an halibut.
2: You've got a pet halibut?
1: Yes, I chose him out of thousands. I didn't like the others, they were all too flat.
2: You must be a loony.
1: I am not a loony! Why should I be tired with the epithet loony merely because I have a pet halibut? I've heard tell that Sir Gerald Nabardo has a pet prawn called Simon. You wouldn't call him a loony. Furthermore, Dawn Palethorpe, the lady show jumper, had a clam called Stafford. After the late Chancellor, Alan Bullock has two pikes, both called Chris, and Marcel Proust had an adduck. So if you're calling the author of A la recherche du temps perdu a loony, I shall have to ask you to step outside.
2: All right. A licence?
1: Yes.
2: For a fish?
1: Yes.
2: You are a loony.
1: Look, it's a bleeding pet, isn't it? I got a licence for me pet dog, Eric. I got a licence for me pet cat, Eric.
2: You don't need a licence for your cat.
1: I bleeding well do, and I got one. Can't be caught out though.
2: There is no such thing as a bloody cat licence.
1: Yes, there is.
2: No, there isn't.
1: Isn't. Our bleeding got one. Look. What's that then?
2: This is a dog licence with the word dog crossed out and cat written in crayon.
1: Man didn't have the right form.
2: What man?
1: The man from the cat detector van.
2: The loony detector van, you mean.
1: Look, it's people like you what cause unrest.
2: What cat detector van?
1: The cat detector van from the Ministry of Housing.
2: Housing?
1: It was spelt like that on the van. I'm very observant. I've never seen so many bleeding aerials. The man said their equipment could pinpoint a purr at 400 yards, and Eric, being such a happy cat, was a piece of cake.
2: How much did you pay for this?
1: 60 quid and 8 for the fruit bat.
2: What fruit bat?
1: Eric the fruit bat.
2: Oh, your pet's called Eric.
1: There's nothing so odd about that. Kemal Ataturk had an entire menagerie called Abdo.
2: No, he didn't.
1: Did.
2: Didn't.
1: Did.
2: All right.
1: Spoken like a gentleman, sir. Now, are you going to give me a fish license?
2: I promise you that there is no such thing. You don't need one.
1: In that case, give me a bee license.
2: A license for your pet bee?
1: Correct.
2: Called Eric. Eric the bee?
1: Nope.
2: No?
1: No. Eric the off bee. You had an accident.
2: You're off your chump.
1: Look, if you intend by that utilisation of an obscure colloquialism to imply that my sanity is not up to scratch, or indeed to deny the semi-existence of my little chum, Eric the Half-Bee, I shall have to ask you to listen to this. Take it away, Eric the Orchestra Leader.
3: Comedy's lovable queen of mean, Lisa

0: the gays are like, oh my God, this is like one of our fag we want to get married days. Oh my God, Santa Rosa, how exciting is this? For skipping a night of watching Bravo TV. Oh my God, that one who jumped up, this big queen right here. Oh! He is so gay, he jerks off to Antique Roadshow. But see how much the faggots love me? Yes. You've heard of the horse whisperer, I am the fag whisperer. That is so cool. We have every type of person here. We have blacks. Look at this hot chocolate daddy right there. Yeah. I know you, brother. You like the vanilla pudding. Ain't that something? I mean, I don't care who you are. This guy is sexy. Oh, my God. I would go down faster than Lehman Brothers. Rare. I am wetter than Hurricane Ike. You are so nice. What is your name, my brother? What is your name?
1: My name is Lex.
0: Lex. I enjoy that very much. Very sexy with a white bitch. See, isn't this fantastic? Look at this. We got every type. Where are the Hispanics tonight? Where are the Hispanics? Wow. Wait a minute. You're Hispanic? Oh, my God, you look so employed. Now, that is a racist thing. I apologize, because last night, yes, I met a Hispanic man with a job and no kids. I know. I had located the unicorn. Spick in the front row. Now, are you a border hopper or a river swimmer? I'll get back to you when you can speak English. Yay! Yay! I think it's very hot that we have such sexy blacks and spicks at this show. Rare. If I can't get raped by the end of this night, I want my money back. No, I mean, come on, man. If this guy jumps me after the show, that ain't a felony. That is lawful entry. You know what's funny, too? I spotted some slanty-eyed gooks. Oh, my God, one right in the front row. Miss Saigon. Yay! Hello, kitty! Hello, pussy! Hello, kitty! Hello, pussy! And an Asian man, look at him with his tiny penis and bound feet. Oh, they have small penises. You know what they say, once you go gook, a big dick's a fluke. Well, I love that you feng shuiers showed up. Now, what is your name, Ching Ding Dong? John. Now, John, are you, which type of chink are you? Filipino, why? My goodness! I have, believe it or not, a brand new Filipino joke that I wrote not 1 hour ago. Now, I don't have it memorized yet, so I'd like to try it on you. Here we go. This is for John the Gook. Wait, what do they call Filipinos? Flips, right? Okay. Okay, here is my brand new Filipino joke for John. Flippy John. Okay, here we go. I love Filipinos. They have gook eyes, black asses, spit complexions, and they act like fags. Wow. They are the Swiss Army knife of minorities. Well, this is really a good start so far. And which type of Asian are you? The same thing. You unoriginal cunt. Just kidding. Now, here's the deal. How cool is it that I am finally taping my first HBO special? I couldn't believe it. I know. It's like I feel like I've reached a different level, like I'm up there with Chris Rock and George Carlin, but I'm not dead or black, so I'm better. And what better place to film it than Santa Rosa, California? Wow. No, I do like Santa Rosa. As you might know, the town motto is Santa Rosa, where the Jews are annoying, the faggots are well-dressed, and the blacks know their place. I have a question for a little gook. Let me ask you. Now, you can sense we have a nice rapport between us, correct? Shut up, you fucking faggots. The reason I ask is, get this, what's your name? Moira. Let me tell you something. I recently did a show at this chink college called MIT. Well, they're very smart people. Once you go Asian, you know math, the equation. So, check it out. I do the show. I thought it went great. Get this. 2 days later, there's a letter to the editor in a student paper saying I am racist against the pie-faced gooks. Where did they get that load of crap? Asians are my second favorite people behind everybody else. And guess what, Myra? They freaking said that I was racist against Asians because I don't bang no Asian dudes. That has nothing to do with race. That has to do with personal preference. I just happen to like my men like I like my coffee, not like my urine. Smelly. And you know what's funny? I'm so glad you all came out, because trust me, I never thought I'd ever make it onto a TV screen ever, because I'm really dirty and shit. But listen to this. Before I ever was on TV, I tried to stir up some controversy to be able to, you know, get more ticket sales. So I always wanted to have a protest in my honor. Like, I figured some loudmouth group, like the Money Grubbing Heebs, the Dirty Slant Eyes, the Blacks, the fucking Dirty Cornholers, the Sperm Burpers, the Butt Bandits, the Bone Boys, the KY Captains, the Prison Pincushions, Carson Daly, somebody. So check it out, you will die. I actually had my first protest last year, worst group ever. Deafs. Fucking deafs. See, what happened was, when you do a concert, you call into the local radio station 6 weeks in advance to promote your show. I call up to Rochester, New York, and he says, who do you make fun of? He said, everybody. Blacks, chinks, Jew bastards, cornholers, blind, deaf. And he goes, hey, hey, hey! Hey, hey, hey! You can't make fun of deaf people. We have a very big deaf college up here. And I said, hey, I don't know about all that. But what I do know is deaf people ain't really deaf. They're retards. Trying to give themselves an upgrade. Not even a joke, just a fact. So, I forget the whole incident. I turn up at the radio station 6 weeks later. I am not lying. There are 15 deaf douchebags protesting the radio station with signs and banners, which were not in Braille, so screw you, racist against blind deaf douchecocks. Now, you people are smart, so follow my chain of thought. Deaf people got mad at me because I made fun of them on the radio. Who the fuck told them? Some blind crotch blocker with an extra grind. Now, trust me, nobody likes controversy more than LL. But how can I put this gently, as is my way? Deaf people ain't exactly the best folks to give you a nice sound bite. For your MySpace video. Seriously, man, the news cunt was there, and she was like, "Hey, deaf number one, why do you hate Lisa Lampanelli?" Excuse me, young Frankenstein, could you freaking repeat yourself? But you know what, folks? I let it go. Because I learned two valuable lessons that night. First of all, I learned that I don't care if deaf people don't like me because they're not exactly my target audience for selling CDs to. And second, I learned a very important deaf international symbol that night. Now, as you know, one of my favorite words is the C word. My two favorite words are the C word and the N word. In fact, my new single, Cunt, Cunt, Nigger, Nigger, Cunt, is going to be dropping tomorrow. Timbaland is doing the backing track. I love me some Timbaland. So the deaf people taught me the deaf international symbol for the C word. And I would like to share that with you tonight because I'm not only about entertainment, I'm about education. Okay, so everybody put your hands together like this. I know, faggots, it's gross, it's horrible. Like, ay, ay, I just threw up a little. It really does look that like that. And by the way, girls, don't you hate when you go to shave it and you're going for a little Dorito shape and all of a sudden the razor slips and you got a rhomboid or a pentagram or something? Then you got to shave the whole thing and suddenly you got a wood floor and every guy you fuck is like, wow, that's hot. And you're like, ew, you don't molester, I hate you. Anyway. Okay, so here we go. Everybody put your hands like this and you have to add the sound effect. Don't worry, it's nothing gross like... That's the sound of a faggot farting. Look at the Asian bitches making origami out of it. Calm down. Make it horizontal to match the eyes there. Any Jews make it like this, like a clam, so she can feel something. Here we go now. We will add the sound effect. One, two, three. Sir, how oversized is her stuff? You made a rectangle. See, you guys are so much fun. And can't you tell, like, I'm totally the nicest person you've ever met? Yeah. Like, you would love me if you knew me in real life. But guess what? I'm constantly misunderstood in public. It's horrible. Everything I say gets scrutinized. But check it out. I was in Gucci in Beverly Hills because I'm rich. So I walk in and the sales fag went crazy. It was maybe the cutest reaction I've ever gotten. I walk in and he's like, I'm so honored that you came to my store. Thank you so much. And he goes, do you mind if I go in the back and call my lover and tell him you're here? I'm like, no, cornholer, knock yourself out. That's how I roll. So, dude, I don't know what happened. He was taking a long time. Maybe he took the phone, put it on vibrate, stuck it up his ass, because you fucking faggots have... That shit is an art form, what you put up your anus. It is so true. Give you $5 and send you to the dollar store. It's like a party. So, let me set the scene for you. Now, I'd like your opinion. You're a gay man because of how your legs are crossed. Am I correct? Okay, here I will spell this out for you. There's me shopping, the faggot in the back room with the phone up his twat, two black women shopping, and another lady at the register. I said, excuse me, could you please tell the gay guy I'm ready? Now, faggot, is the word gay guy an insult? Thank you, you dirty freaking ass pirate. Thank you, sir. It's not like I said, could you please inform the hemorrhoid hitman I'm available? It's not like I said, could you please tell the anal astronaut I'm ready for blast off? I said, could you please tell the gay guy I'm ready? With that, the two black women look at me, and they go, one in you. And I'm like, first of all, private conversation. Second, you're black. This is Gucci. I think you must be looking for Coach. That was fun. You know, I love black people because, as you know, I date a lot of brothers. I enjoy them very much. Now, hot chocolate right here. Now, how many kids do you have? You got kids. You got kids, motherfucker. You got kids. You got one kid, motherfucker. You got one kid. That's very minor. I mean, you're black. Jesus Christ. Now, what is his or her name?
1: His name is Jared.
0: Jerry?
1: Jared.
0: Jared.
1: Right.
0: Oh, very normal for a black name. Because you know your people name your kids some funny shit. Like, don't you love it now, guys, when the black people name their kids after automobiles? Isn't that fun? Like, this is my baby Lexus, my little daughter Mercedes. My son repossessed. And as you know, I love my black men. I even had a black boyfriend for 3 years, which was fantastic. But oh, sir, it came to a sad end because I had a pregnancy scare. It was very sad. No, I told my brother, he said, wow, I'll be a monkey's uncle. Yeah, it's... Oh my God, he's laughing. Good. I had that joke written for 6 months, but didn't have the balls to try it out until HBO. Hell yeah! And oh, how great is this? Oh my God, in November, our votes were counted. Yes, we were finally heard! Yay! I'm so happy Susan Lucci was finally voted off Dancing with the Stars. No, but seriously, I am so happy that Obak Barama is going to be the president. I enjoy him so much. Like, I love him because he is a black man who is just white enough to do a good job and show up on time. And you know what? I don't care who you voted for, but you have to admit he had the best speeches ever. He was always saying, I want change. I want change. I'm like, wow, that's just what America needs. Another black guy asking us for change. And let me tell you one thing. The happiest thing is that that crazy bitch with the gun from Alaska ain't in the White House. What a freaking dope. Oh, my God. First of all, I resented that every male newscaster was like, oh, she's hot. She's hot for a politician, okay? Compared to Eleanor Roosevelt and Hillary Clinton, she's a 10. Compared to Pam Anderson, she's a deuce at the most. Yuck. And oh, my, don't I mean, how many kids does this bitch have to have? I got three words for you, Hoover. Close your legs. She's got five kids. What is she, black? And then she goes and she has the retard kid. What the fuck is that shit about? No. That is God's way of saying stop the presses. The retard kid is the warning shot of the reproductive system. No, that's nature's way of saying, bitch, put some police tape around your twat and close its doors. That's right. And you know, I'll tell you the truth. I had a very good year this year. I have no boyfriend at the moment, but I'll tell you something. I forgot to tell you this. Okay, this is horrible. It's not even a joke. I found out that this year alone, three of my ex-boyfriends dropped dead. I know. So any blacks who are thinking of sticking it in later, enter at your own risk. I should have a reality show on TV called The Deadliest Snatch. Seriously, man. I don't know what's more dangerous, banging me or playing the Joker in Batman. Best joke ever. Hell yeah. And let me tell you, like I said, I don't got no boyfriend, but you know, when I get my next one, I'm not lying. I've had it with that bullshit. I am not pretending to like to suck a dick no more. It is disgusting! And guys, don't get it twisted! No! Don't get it twisted! None of these bitches likes to suck a dick, and if they do, it's because they were molested, so get some therapy, skanks! Ugh! I hate it so much that I had my gay faggot friend Wendell teach me the twisty technique to try to make it go faster. It don't work, that lying bum chum. I'm getting carpal tunnel of the cunt. Chronic fatigue of the asshole. You lying donut punching fruit. You fucking white guys love when we look up at you. And then you blacks love looking down. Yeah, bitch. You bitch, you know you love that. Say you love it, bitch. And I'm like, yeah, I love it, yeah. Oh. I can't do it! here. You know what? Once I got so bored during a dick sucking that I actually counted to see how many times it would take me to go this here. I am sad and sorry to report that that number was 200. It was horrible. It was like one Mississippi. Two Mississippi. Ooh, is that the Iron Chef or Ace of Cakes? Three Mississippi. That's right, you freaks of nature. I held my goddamn nose, because would it kill you to wash your meat bag every once in a while? Wash your goddamn nutsacks. Not like I'm not flattered by the invitation to the assorted cheese platter under the stones. Ugh. And I say that knowing full well that my stuff is awful. Yes. Every time I go to the gynecologist, I have to write a letter of apology. And it's you blacks' fault because you will stretch a bitch out. Yes. Now when I bang a white guy for him to feel anything, I have to cross my legs. I stood up suddenly in the back room, two Jews fell out head first. Screw this sex crap. You know what? I'm giving it up for a while. I don't care. What do I get out of it? You guys get a good time. What do I get? A rash and chapped lips. Get out of here. Oh, my God. But I did get this. I did make out with a guy recently. He was a black fireman. He might have been a white guy who got burnt. I don't know. But it was really sexy because he actually let me come on a fire call with him. It was sexy, man. There is nothing hotter than watching a black guy run into a building instead of out of it with a plasma TV. Oh, my God. Okay, and I totally scored last year. Check this shit out. I actually bagged my first professional athlete. Pretty cool, right? And it wasn't even a bowler. Check it out. See, what happened was this super hot black Chicago Bear emails me. And he's like, hey, you were really good on the Flavor Flav roast. Do you want to come to a game? I think we all know what that really meant. Do you want to get a hotel room for exactly 1 hour? We will bang and tell no one. I will pay, but bring a Visa card because I'm black, so mine probably won't go through. I'm like, sure. Well, let me tell you what. This was like a sin. I show up. I am 47 years old. The guy was 23. Oh, you guys are pissed. It was uncomfortable. The girl at the front desk was like, is this your girlfriend or your owner? So, yeah, I know. And I am not lying to you. Those guys have the best bodies in the world. Oh, my God. He takes off the shirt. Big muscles, tattoos, which didn't show up because he's black. I'm like, whatever. I'm like, get him in white out, you freaking dumbass. Athletes are so stupid. And girls, you think regular blacks talk a lot of crap in bed. This guy, even worse. He's like, yeah, bitch. Is this your first NFL dick? And I'm like, is this your first Grammy-nominated pussy? Let me tell you something. I'd love to stand up here and brag and say the sex was great. Sadly, I cannot. No, it wasn't his fault. He was probably just born that way. I've heard it's a condition. Okay, all right, I need your opinion. I always talk a lot about sex, even though I haven't seen many penises. Now, faggot. Penises, they're supposed to curve up like a little parenthesis, right? That's what I thought. This guy's stuff was not only not a parenthesis, it was a freaking question mark. A question mark as in, what the fuck is wrong with your dick? It was disgusting. Now, I'm not talking about that little inverted Cheeto that we've all enjoyed from time to time. This guy's stuff was a full-out swan. He was making shadow puppets on the wall with it. He was picking up breadcrumbs along the radiator. It looked like a palm tree with two big hairy coconuts. I want to puke. And trust me, no matter how you bang with a penis like that, it don't feel good. First time in, broke my coccyx. Second time, ruptured my spleen. Then my pancreas fell out. I was like, bitch, just floss my teeth and I'll call you tomorrow. Now, the story has even a sadder ending because I said I wouldn't tell anyone. I mean, come on, man. What did he expect? I'm a comic. I fuck you so I could talk about you. So seriously, Santa Rosa Blacks, beware. Tonight you'll get some good loving. Next week you'll be on stage in Wilkes-Barre, Pennsylvania. And of course, I'm such a big mouth, I couldn't just tell one audience. I had to tell the audience, which is the entire world. I went on my hero show, Howard Stern, the best guy in the world. So I tell millions of people. Now, I think Howard just wanted to hear the story because he thought I banged an actual bear. I'm like, no, I'm not fat anymore. So I go and I tell the story. Well, this guy gets in all shitload of trouble, gets called into the coach's office. By the way, I did not even mention his name. I told the team and his number, whatever. 17. Anyway, you know what? So, he gets all in trouble and fined and everything, and I started to get pretty offended. I mean, I'm a woman. I have feelings, too. I'm like, listen, bitch. I got you the best press your lousy team has ever gotten on the best radio show that's ever existed. And by the way, my stuff is as close as any Bears coming to a Super Bowl anytime soon. Look at the gay guys. They're like, we are clapping, but we have no idea what football is. They're so cute. There are so many gays. I love that. Clap it up, people, for the gay guys coming out tonight. Come on, clap. It's their last show. They're dying of AIDS. Come on. Well, I didn't start it. Actually, wait a minute. There are so many homos here tonight, and they were one of my favorite groups of people. I actually would like to run something by you. I have my new list of gay terminologies, and I would like to run it by you, homos. Now, seriously, correct me if there are any mistakes, because this is HBO. Gay faggots, correct me if I am wrong. And by the way, this is gay list number 3. If you're keeping track at home. Okay, here we go. Fag, queer, poop shoot Popeye, pudding pusher, stool tool, keister creeper. Aw, sounds like a Muppet or something. Gerbil jouster, dung tonguer. Ooh, it's kind of a visual, I think. Turd tickler, purple pickle porthole pirate, anus angler, and of course, Andy Dick.
2: Oh, trust me, he's getting fisted. You know, I would like to do a special treat for my gay friends because they put up with a lot. Let me tell you, I would like to dedicate my very new gay theatrical joke because I am a woman of the theater. Yeah, I am, okay? No, if this comedy thing doesn't work out, I don't even care. I'll go on Broadway. Yeah, bitches, I will. That big-headed Dicosaurus Rosie O'Donnell did it, so can I. Oh, that's what I could be. The oldest living Rizzo in Greece. Or I could be in the all-black version, Chicken Grease. Comedy. I think I deserve a sitcom. Yes, I do. Don't you? I will watch that. I think I should have a BET sitcom called Lavernius and Shirley. Because, you know what? I honestly do not feel there are enough black people on TV. It is really disgusting. Even back in the day, right? With that show with Richie Cunningham and the Fonz, there were no blacks on that show. Well, that's why they called it Happy Days. Now, I have one other black entertainment joke that I can't do tonight because... All right, I'll ask my black friends because they've obviously been very good sports. Now, sir, what is your name again, honey?
1: Lex.
2: Lex?
1: Less.
2: Less.
1: Like more is
2: less. Or less is more. Now, Les, is it okay if I do this joke?
1: Yeah, go on.
2: He is fantastic. Now, remember, yes, clap it up for Les. Thanks, man. Now, remember, if you hate me after this joke, don't blame me. Blame the darkie. Okay. This is horrible. I can't look at you when I do this. I just can't. Oh, and there's blacks over here. Jesus Christ. Are there any over... Is this the only whites-only section that you pay... Oh, I can't look at you. Okay, here we go. Oh, my God. I can't even believe I'm doing this. I recently saw a rebroadcast of Blazing Saddles. It was so racist. They bleeped out the fart noises and left in the N-word. That is terrible. Everyone knows niggers smell much worse than farts. Is he laughing? Oh, shut up. I see a set of teeth and two eyes. Fuck you. Okay, you're awesome. Okay, here I will do my gay theatrical joke. I almost forgot. Sorry, faggots. Here we go. For all my homosexual fans, take one. Okay, this is really cute. Okay. Oh. Why do faggots go like this? Because there's not always enough room to go like this. And see. That was heartwarming. You know, do I not have, like, the best job in the world? Am I the luckiest bitch? Come on. I get to come up here and make jokes. And let me tell you, looking around, this is a good-looking crowd. None of you's got nothing to bitch about. You don't, you yappy, complaining twats. In fact, unless you wheeled up in this bitch in a little chair or have a freaking wonky eye squiggling over this way or the half a leg with a big platform shoe, shut your mouth. In fact, you ever notice the people who have diseases and stuff never deserve them? I think I should give out diseases based on the crappy things you do to people. Yeah. You beat up a fag, you get AIDS. You beat up a black, you get sickle cell anemia. You beat up a chink, you get the bird flu. You beat up a spick, nobody really cares. I mean, there are so many of them. It's kind of like thinning of the herd. Actually, any Jews here? Oh, a Jew. Let me tell you something. If the Jews ran everything, it would be much better. They're very good at business. Like, you'd have a better freaking airport than that piece of crap Santa Rosa International. What a piece of garbage that is, that one plain, awful, stupid airport. I fly in. They didn't even give it up the plane. I had a swan with two propellers attached. And then get this. They don't even have no jetway to get you into the terminal. Get this. They get steps. I never seen this thing. Steps come out of a plane. I'm trying to walk down and with my two suitcases, I fell down the last three steps. Broke my cunt. No, would that not be the coolest injury ever? Oh, that's a conversation starter and a half. Like, suppose I come out here. Big cast on my cunt. Go on, dude, ask me what happened. Ask what happened. Broke my cunt, man. Sprained my snatch. Why do you have to mention it? Nobody noticed. I got a fat lip. What are you trying to prove? Nice person over here. You guys are awesome. Well, this is the part of the show where the white women turn on me because they hate this next bit. And I don't care. You know why? Because white bitches ain't buying no tickets to my show unless they're with the black guys. Now, been there. Now, I hate you white mothers because you freaking coddle your little children and think they're all cute. Guess what? They're not cute. They're not related to me, okay? If they're not related to me, they're ugly, old, fat, misshapen, and should die of cancer of the jaw. Don't care. Oh, wah, shut the fuck up. I think white moms suck because they spoil their kids. Now, black moms, they know how to do it. Black women hit their kids. Hell yeah, black women will hit your kids. Black women will hit your adults. They have no boundaries. They will take off those Lee press-on nails, pull out that clip-on weave, and show Tommy who's who. And what the hell is with you white bitches adopting these chinky kids? Save the chink kids for the faggots who need to adopt them. Every time I see a white bitch with a yellow kid, I'm like, you picked up the wrong bundle at the dry cleaning. Bring it home. You know what my favorite part of the show sometimes is? You know, going in the lobby and meeting fans afterwards. I can't wait till I'm famous enough to not to have to do it ever again. And sometimes people say some dumb stuff to me. Oh, my God. If you ever meet me, please do not come up to me and say, it's my birthday. Oh, really, bitch? Guess what? We've all been born. Yeah. Just because today's the day your mother squatted and you fell out of her stink box doesn't mean you get a free CD. And don't come up to me and say, it's our anniversary. Oh, really? I'm 47 and single. I'm not happy for you! You know what? If you can prove you're over 45 and can't get laid, you get a free CD. So, dude, I will see you after the show. Let me ask you guys something, because you've been very cool. Very cool. Did you guys have a good time so far? Yay! That's awesome. Well, it is obviously a special night, so I could say something kind of real to you guys. All right. You guys all know that I had a very public, embarrassing breakup last year with Pothead Tommy. So tonight was nice because I see lots of happy couples that inspire me. So thank you guys for putting me in a good mood and proving that laughter is the best medicine. Thank you for doing that. I can't believe you bought that load of crap, you retards. Now you know how stupid it sounds when you type it to me in your little MySpace comment. Lisa.

0: year ago, I had myself a chinchilla coat made. 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I love blacks. 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I wear it on Howard Stern. There's a great picture of me online. Get this. I get this angry email from some dyke. You know. That's wrong. That's wrong. I'm sorry. That's wrong.
1: You know. Do not use fur for fashion.
0: Can't you just hear the Birkenstocks flopping up and down? The underarm hair flailing in the breeze.
1: Do not use fur for fashion. Here's a picture of what a chinchilla looks like alive.
0: And I'm like, ah, oh, here's a picture of what 42 look like dead. Wow. I'm glad you people like me because my mother hates me. Well, I actually have brutal competition in my family. Get this. Okay. My brother is a big executive at ESPN, six beautiful kids with the same wife. Get that, black guy. Coaches Little League. My sister teaches second grade, two beautiful kids, same husband, volunteers with cripples and retards. Me, I bang black guys, have a faggot for a best friend, and say cunt on stage for money. You can adopt me. Wow. You guys are so much fun. And you know what? I think you're a great audience because here's the deal. You know my MO. You know my street cred. You know my reputacion. Said I make fun of every race, creed, color, sexual abomination. You know you're going to hell, right? GodHatesFags.com. And I always, at the end of the show, like to clap for the people who are the best sports, because that shows good self-esteem. So first of all, I'd like to clap for my black friend, Les, who was awesome. Thank you for being black tonight. I love him, man. Clap for the Spick. It's the hardest he's worked in 20 years. 20 años. Now, Asians are often thought of as slanty-eyed, shifty, secretive, inscrutable, round-eye-hating bastards that oftentimes smell like fish. So, who else do we have to clap for? Just kidding. You guys know.
2: But I love your people, man.
0: No, that is why winter is my most hated season. Because all the white people talk about going out and hitting the slopes. Dumbest joke ever, but works every time. So clap it up for my Filipino chink weird mix people. Thank you. Goody, goody. And lastly, as you know, I always clap for the gay men. But wait a minute. I had two very horrible incidents with gay men this past year. And I feel you guys like me, and I can ask your opinion. As you probably know, a few months ago, I was on The Tonight Show with this cute little white actor called Ryan Phillippe. And he played, yes, he's very nice, and he played the first gay teen on a soap opera. So Jay Leno innocently said, could you give the camera your best gay look? To which Ryan went, I personally thought he undersold. I would have gone like, but he has his method. Well, do you believe...

0: that gay people got up in arms and they got really mad. They were like, oh my God, Jay Leno is so homophobic. Oh my God, why didn't he say, give us your best black look? I'm like, do you know how hard it is to look unemployed and carry shoe polish around wherever you go? That's a prop act. Nobody likes that. And also, I've noticed a disturbing trend in the homosexual community, and you can tell, I could tell we're already friends. We've bonded, my friend. Please tell me the truth. Sir, have you ever had sex with a woman? You're pausing. Have you ever had sex with a woman? Yes, you have. Fuck you, you dirty faggot. Gay men, hear my plea. Stop banging your fat fag hag in high school. Name Lisa, not me, another Lisa in Canada. And she thinks it's her fault that she turned you gay and she spends the rest of her life eating for comfort and banging black guys. Not me. Margaret Cho. Because you know the old saying, once you go homo, the vag is a no-no. Clap for my gay friends tonight who are amazing. And if you guys had a good time, I'm Lisa Lampanelli. Thank you, guys. We'll see you soon. Love you, Santa Rosa. Yay!
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2: Good evening and welcome to the Money Programme. Tonight, on the Money Programme, we're going to look at money. Lots of it, on film and in the studio. Some of it in nice piles, others in lovely clanky bits of loose change. Some of it neatly counted into fat little hundreds, delicate fivers stuffed into bulging wallets, nice, crisp, clean checks, pert pieces of copper coinage thrust deep into trouser pockets, romantic foreign money rolling against the thigh with rough familiarity, beautiful wayward colicued banknotes, filigree copper plating cheek by jowl with tumbling hexagonal milled edges rubbing gently against the terse leather of beautifully balanced bank books. Sorry, but I love money. All money. I've always wanted money, to handle, to touch, the smell of the rain-washed florin, the lure of the lira, the glitter and the glory of the guinea, the romance of the ruble, the feel of the franc, the heel of the Deutschmark, the cold, antiseptic sting of the Swiss franc, and the sunburned splendour of the Australian dollar.
3: I've got £90,000 in my pyjamas. 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
4: There is nothing quite as wonderful as money. 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

0: jury duty. This is how you beat him. Everyone tries to get out of jury duty like it's a big pain in the ass, but it's honestly the easiest way you can make a difference as a single human being. If you take jury duty and it's any kind of bullshit crime, any kind of, you know, drug possession, any prostitution, any victimless crime, anything that's none of your goddamn business, and it, you just say not guilty. If it's any kind of IRS bullshit, any .09 DUI, come on. You say not guilty. If it's any kind of class action lawsuit where some douchebag, her kid died in some weird fashion and she deserves compensation because there was no warning on the box that if her kid swallowed a Lincoln Log sideways that he could have a bad day. So she wants $8.5 million because nothing spells relief of loss of a loved one like $8.5 million. It's just the principle of the thing. Yeah. Sue for a buck. It's about my baby. It's all the Lincoln Logs are terrible. Not guilty. See what I'm saying? No matter how guilty they obviously are. In fact, the more guilty they obviously are, the funnier it is when you say not guilty. A guy can be guilty as shit and sweating, big shaky crackhead, and making up lies, yanking rabbits out of his ass for the judge. No, Your Honor, I was down in Columbia. I was in Columbia because I had to take a landscaping job for a weekend through a temp agency. I was a Kelly girl. I'm mowing lawns. But down in Bogota, you got to work naked for some reason. It's a weird custom that they have, but I didn't want to complain. I needed the gig, man. My rent was due. So I was bending over to pull start that lawnmower, and all of a sudden, a small, dart-headed frog that's indigenous to the area, it sprung out of the shrubbery, and it went fa-foom right into my rectum. And then I went delirious from the toxins in its skin. I blacked out, and the next thing I know, I'm walking through customs with a condom full of coke in my colon. And you say, same thing happened to me, not guilty. And then you go do bumps with the guy.
1: 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Growth and Learning.
2: Now, before I begin the lesson, will those of you who are playing in the match this afternoon, move your clothes down onto the lower peg immediately after lunch. Before you write your letter home, if you're not getting your hair cut, unless you've got a younger brother who's going out this weekend as the guest of another boy, in which case, collect his note before lunch, put it in your letter after you've had your hair cut, and make sure he moves your clothes down onto the lower peg for you. Now,
3: sir?
2: Yes, Weimer?
3: My younger brother's going out with Dibble this weekend, sir, but I'm not having my hair cut today, sir, so do I move my clothes
2: down? You should listen, Weimer. It's perfectly simple. If you're not getting your hair cut, you don't have to move your brother's clothes down to the lower peg. You simply collect his note before lunch, after you've done your scripture prep, when you've written your letter home before rest, move your own clothes onto the lower peg, greet the visitors, and report to Mr. Viney that you've had your chit signed. Now, sex. Sex, sex, sex. Where were we? Well, had I got as far as the penis entering the vagina?
4: No, sir.
2: Well, had I done foreplay?
4: Yes, sir.
2: Ah, well, as we all know all about foreplay, no doubt you can tell me what the purpose of a foreplay is. Biggs.
5: Don't know, sorry, sir.
2: Carter?
6: Was it taking your clothes off, sir?
2: Well, and after that?
7: Oh, putting them on a lower peg, sir.
2: Purpose of foreplay is to cause the vagina to lubricate so that the penis can penetrate more easily.
8: Can we have a window open, please, sir?
2: Yes, Harris, will you? And, of course, to cause the man's penis to erect and ha. Then, now, did I do vaginal juices last week? Oh, do pay attention, Wadsworth. I know it's Friday after. Oh, watching the football, are you, boy? Right, move over there. I'm warning you. I may decide to set an exam this term.
9: Oh, sir.
2: So just listen. Now, did I or did I not do vaginal juices?
10: Yes, sir.
2: Name two ways of getting them flowing, Watson.
11: Rubbing the clitoris, sir.
2: What's wrong with a kiss, boy? Why not start her off with a nice kiss? You don't have to go leaping straight for the clitoris like a bullet again. Give her a kiss, boy.
3: Suck the nipple, sir.
2: Good, good. Well done, Wyman.
9: Striking the thigh, sir.
2: Yes, oh, yes, sir. I suppose so. Hmm?
9: Arching the neck.
2: Yes, good. Nibbling the earlobe, kneading the buttocks, and so on and so forth. So we have all these possibilities before we stampede towards the clitoris, Watson.
3: Yes, sir. Sorry, sir.
2: Now, all these forms of stimulation can now take place. And, of course, tonguing will give you the best idea of how the juices are coming along. Now, penetration and coitus, that is to say, intercourse up to and including orgasm. Ah, hello, dear. Do stand up. My wife enters the room, Carter.
12: Oh, sorry, sir. Sorry.
2: Wyma, this is for your benefit. Would you kindly wake up? I've no intention of going through this all again. We'll take the foreplay as read, if you don't mind it.
13: No, of course not, Hamlet.
2: So, the man starts by entering or mounting his good lady wife in the standard way. The penis is now, as you will observe, more or less fully erect. There we are. Ah, that's better. Now, Carter.
12: Yes, sir?
2: What is it?
12: It's an ocarina, sir.
2: Bring it up here. The man now starts making thrusting movements with his pelvic area, moving the penis up and down inside the vagina. So put it there, boy. Put it there on the table. While the wife maximizes her clitoral stimulation by the shaft of the penis by pushing forward. Thank you, dear. Now, as the sexual excitement mounts... What's funny, Biggs?
3: Oh, nothing, sir.
2: Oh, do please share your little joke with the rest of us. I mean, obviously, something frightfully funny is going on.
3: No, honestly, sir.
2: Well, as it's so funny, I think you better be selected to play for the boys' team in the rugby match against the Masters.
3: Oh, no, sir.
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2: Oh, bullock.
15: Don't pass judgment on other people or you might get judged yourself.
2: What?
15: I said, don't pass judgment on other people, or else you might get judged too.
2: Oh, me?
15: Yes.
2: Oh, thank you very much. Consider the lilies.
16: Consider the lilies?
15: Well, the birds, then.
2: What birds?
15: Any birds.
2: Why?
15: Well, have they got jobs?
2: Who?
15: The birds.
2: Have the birds got jobs?
17: What's the matter with him?
15: Says the birds are scrounging. Oh, look, the point is, the birds, they do all right, don't they?
2: Well, good luck to them.
17: Yeah, they're very pretty.
15: Okay, and you're much more important than they are, right? So what are you worrying about? There you are, see?
2: I'm worrying about what you've got against birds.
15: I haven't got anything against the birds. Consider the lily.
17: He's having a go at the flowers now.
15: Give the flowers a chance. Look, there was this man, and he had two servants.
2: What were they called?
15: What?
2: What were their names?
15: I don't know. And he gave them some talents.
2: You don't know?
15: Well, it doesn't matter.
2: He doesn't know what they were called.
15: Oh, they were called Simon and Adrian. Now...
2: Oh, you said you didn't know.
15: It really doesn't matter. The point is, there were these two servants.
2: He's making it up as he goes along.
15: No, I'm not. And he gave them some... Now, wait a minute. Was there three?
2: Oh, he's three. Terrible.
15: No, there were three. There were stewards,
18: really.
19: The Lou Holtz Laugh Club, presided over by America's favorite storyteller, who says...
20: It's love that makes the world go round with that worried expression.
19: And now, here he is, chairman of the Laugh Club, Lou Holtz.
20: Well, thank you, thank you. If the members of the Laugh Club will all sit down, we'll be able to proceed. In Ginger's place today, we have her sturdy, manly boyfriend, Mr. Jack Jessup. Well, Jack, what's new with you today?
21: Ginger wants me to be a movie star. She says I could be another Clark Gable if it wasn't for one thing.
20: What's that, Jack?
21: He's alive.
20: Well, have you ever tried to get into the movies, Jack?
21: Oh, yes, Mr. Holtz. I went down and asked them if they had a small part for me.
13: Yeah, well, what happened?
21: They couldn't find out which part was missing.
13: But why does Ginger want you to be an actor? I understand that you started out as a fire eater.
21: No, sir, I started out as a little boy.
13: Well, didn't we all?
21: Miss Ginger didn't.
13: But look, Jack, if you're a fire eater now, how come you gave it up?
21: Ginger objected.
13: Ginger objected? But why, Jack?
21: Well, she said that every time we kissed, it gave her a heartburn.
13: Oh, great.
21: Gee whiz, Mr. Holtz, I'm afraid if I don't make good in the movies, Ginger won't like me anymore.
13: Oh, I wouldn't worry about that, Jack. All you gotta do is just give her a little gift, and that'll fix everything.
21: Well, what would you suggest for a 20-year-old girl?
13: Well, how about a 21-year-old boy? Say, look, Jack, suppose you get her something chic. Something chic, you know, something like a slave bracelet?
21: A slave bracelet? Oh, no, Mr. Holtz, not for Ginger.
13: Why not?
21: She don't have any slaves.
13: Well, it's been awful nice having you here. It's been awful. Here's a little story that happened to me about a year and a half ago. I was going into the ballpark, and some man walked over to me. He says, "How are you, Mr. Holtz? How are you?" I says, "You know me." He says, "Everybody knows Lou Holtz." Well, I love that, you know. He says, "Mr. Holtz," he says, "I haven't been doing very well for the last year and a half." He says, "I wonder if you would let me have $1.10. He says, "I'd like to get a cup of coffee." Well, I looked at this man in amazement. I said, $1.10 for a cup of coffee? Why, it's the most ridiculous thing I've ever heard of in my life. You know, and I know, and everyone knows that you can buy a cup of coffee anywhere for 10 cents. He says, yeah, he says, but I'd like to drink it inside the ballpark.
21: You know, Mr. Holtz, I was thinking of asking for Ginger's father's consent to marry her, but I'm afraid.
13: Now, don't you worry. Don't you worry. He'll give his consent.
21: That's what I'm afraid of.
13: You got something to worry about. Meeting's adjourned.
18: Yes, Doctor. There it is. The Bridge of Death.
22: Oh, great.
18: Look, there's the old man from scene 24.
23: Doing here?
18: He is the keeper of the Bridge of Death. He asks each traveler three questions. He who answers the five questions, three questions, may cross in safety.
23: What if you get a question wrong?
18: Then you are cast into the gorge of eternal peril.
23: Oh, wacko.
18: Who's going to answer the questions? Sir Robin.
23: Yes?
18: Brave Sir Robin, you go.
23: Hey, I've got a great idea. Why doesn't Lancelot go?
24: Yes, let me go, my liege. I will take it single-handed. I shall make a feint to the northeast.
18: No, hang on. Just answer the five questions.
23: Three questions.
18: Three questions as best you can. And we shall watch and pray.
24: I understand, my liege.
18: Good luck, brave Sir Lancelot. God be with you.
25: Stop! Who would cross the Bridge of Death must answer me these questions three. Ere the other side he see.
24: Ask me the questions, Bridgekeeper. I am not afraid.
25: What is your name?
24: My name is Sir Lancelot of Camelot.
25: What is your quest?
24: To seek the Holy Grail.
25: What is your favorite color?
24: Blue.
25: Right, off you go.
24: Oh, thank you. Thank you very much. That's easy!
25: Stop! Who approacheth the Bridge of Death must answer me these questions three, ere the other side he see.
24: Ask me the questions, Bridgekeeper, I'm not afraid.
25: What is your name?
24: Sir Robin of Camelot.
25: What is your quest?
24: To seek the Holy Grail.
25: What is the capital of Assyria?
24: I don't know that!
25: your name?
0: Sir Galahad of Camelot.
25: What is your quest?
0: I seek the Grail.
25: What is your favorite color?
0: Blue. No, yellow.
25: Stop. What is your name?
1: It is Arthur, King of the Britons.
25: What is your quest?
1: To seek the Holy Grail.
25: What is the airspeed velocity of an unladen swallow?
1: What do you mean? An African or European swallow?
25: Huh? I don't know that.
4: Who do you know so much about swallows?
5: Well, you have to know these things when you're a king, you know.

0: Last week, London theatre goers saw the opening of Neville Shunt's latest West End success, It All Happened on the 11:20 from Hainault to Red Hill, via Horsham and Reigate, calling at Carshalton Beaches, Malmesbury, Tooting Bec and Croydon West. In this, as in his earlier 9 plays, Shunt attempts to express the human condition in terms of British Rail. A report now from our own theatre critic, Gavin Millar.
1: Some people have made the mistake of seeing Shunt's work as a load of rubbish about railway timetables, but clever people like me who talk loudly in restaurants see this as a deliberate ambiguity, a plea for understanding in a mechanised ethos. The points are frozen, the beast is dead. What is the difference? What indeed is the point? The point is frozen, the beast is laid out of Paddington. The point is taken. If La Fontaine's elk would spurn Tom Jones, the engine must be our head, the dining car our esophagus, the guard's van our left lung, the cattle truck our shins, the first class compartment the piece of skin at the nape of the neck, and the level crossing an electric elk called Simon. The clarity is devastating, but where is the ambiguity? Over there, in a box. Shunt is saying the 8:15 from Gillingham, when in reality he means the 8:13 from Gillingham. The train is the same, only the time is altered. Ecce homo, ergo elk. La Fontaine knew its sister, and knew her bloody well. The point is taken, the beast is molting, the fluff gets up your nose. The illusion is complete. It is reality, the reality is illusion, and the ambiguity is the only truth. But is the truth, as Hitchcock observes, in the box? No, there isn't room. The ambiguity has put on weight. The point is taken, the elk is dead, the beast stops at Swindon, Chabrol stops at nothing. I'm having treatment, and La Fontaine can get knotted.
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3: I don't allow no shooting at my place.
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5: The office of the Police Commissioner of Midland City.
3: Commissioner.
6: Yes, I am.
3: The chief is on the line.
6: Iroquois Comanche.
3: Washington.
6: Never heard of him.
3: From our nation's capital.
6: Oh, that one. Hi, chief. How's your birds? Fine. Listen, got your letter today. The one with the P.S. The world is about to be destroyed. Send help. Yes. Well, could we make it next week sometime? That soon, huh? Couldn't ask for a 2-week extension. I see. Well, this is the thing, chief. The winged warrior is a little tied up right now. He's, taking a basket to his grandmother's house. I said he's groceries and a TV guide. Yes. Well, perhaps next year we can get together. That soon, huh? Listen, behind every crowd there's a silver moonshine. Yes. Well, thanks for calling and say hello to the girls. I know. Well, look at it this way. You'll be gaining a ranch hand. So long, chief.
5: Meanwhile, back in the woods.
7: Give my regards to Broadway.
6: Hey, buddy. No singing in the woods allowed.
5: Right. And so, the winged warrior continues his trek to his grandmother's house without singing.
7: That's okay, because I've really got a song in my heart.
5: And several days later, in the same forest.
7: Pardon me.
8: Yes.
7: Is this the way to Fargo, North Dakota?
8: That's right, Big Chicken. What have you got in the basket?
7: Groceries and a TV guide.
8: Tell me more.
7: Well, I'm on my way to my grandmother's house.
8: How interesting.
7: You're the big bad wolf, aren't you?
8: Mm.
7: You're the big bad wolf, aren't you?
8: No. They call me the Bear Lady. That's
7: B-E-A-R. I figured that.
8: So you're going to Fargo, North Dakota.
7: Oh, yes. That's where my hungry grandmother lives.
8: Funny thing.
7: Not to my grandmother.
8: I'm heading for Fargo myself.
7: Oh, good. Then we can go together, leaping through the forest, hand in hand, singing and...
6: No singing allowed.
7: Right. Can't sing.
8: Hey, let's race.
7: I don't think that's allowed in the woods either.
6: Racing's okay.
7: Racing's okay.
8: Then let's take off.
7: Last one there is a, where'd she go?
5: Wow. That's got to be a pretty racy forest. And another thing, how could the bear lady take off that fast with a heavy bear costume? Could it be she's a good sprinter, but a bad speller?
9: Hmm.

0: Thank you. Thank you very much. Thank you. Thank you. Thank you. I'm a modern man. I'm a modern man. I'm a modern man. I'm a modern man. I'm a modern man. A man for the millennium. 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A diversified, multicultural, postmodern deconstructionist, politically, anatomically, and ecologically incorrect. 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I'm new wave, but I'm old school, and my inner child is outward bound. 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I interface with my database is in cyberspace, so I'm interactive, I'm hyperactive, and from time to time, I'm radioactive. Behind the eight ball, ahead of the curve, riding the wave, dodging the bullet, pushing the envelope. I'm on point, on task, on message, and off drugs. I got no need for coke and speed. I got no urge to binge and purge. I'm in the moment, on the edge, over the top, but under the radar. A high-concept, low-profile, medium-range ballistic missionary. A streetwise smart bomb. A Top Gun bottom feeder. I wear power ties, I tell power lies, I take power naps, I run victory laps. I'm a totally ongoing Bigfoot slam dunk rainmaker with a proactive outreach. A raging workaholic. A working rageaholic. Out of rehab and in denial. I got a personal trainer, a personal shopper, a personal assistant, and a personal agenda. You can't shut me up. You can't dumb me down, because I'm tireless and I'm wireless. I'm an alpha male on beta blockers. I'm a non-believer and an overachiever, laid back but fashion forward, up front, down home, low rent, high maintenance, supersized, long-lasting, high-definition, fast-acting, oven-ready, and built to last. I'm a hands-on, foot-loose, knee-jerk head case, prematurely post-traumatic, and I have a love child who sends me hate mail. 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A supportive, bonding, nurturing primary caregiver. My output is down, but my income is up. I take a short position on the long bond, and my revenue stream has its own cash flow. I read junk mail, I eat junk food, I buy junk bonds, I watch trash sports. 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I like rough sex. I like rough sex. 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Lean and mean, cocked, locked, and ready to rock. Rough, tough, and hard to bluff. I take it slow, I go with the flow, I ride with the tide, I got glide in my stride. Driving and moving, sailing and spinning, jiving and grooving, wailing and winning. I don't snooze, so I don't lose. I keep the pedal to the metal and the rubber on the road. I party hardy, and lunchtime is crunch time. I'm hanging in, there ain't no doubt, and I'm hanging tough, over and out. Thank you. Thank you. Thank you very much. Way to go. Thank you. Hey, I got 341 days sober. Next year's my 50th anniversary of show business. Let's do a fucking show, huh? You know something people don't talk about in public anymore? Pussy farts. So anyway, now I said that on my last HBO show, and apparently some people don't know what a pussy fart is, because I got some inquiries. Here's the deal. A pussy fart is like when you're making love to a woman who's got a little extra air in her vagina. And every time you thrust forward, it's kind of a... And the two of you are just lying there, each is wondering if the other one farted. And the man is usually thinking, maybe she farts when she comes. Maybe she took a shit. Man, I gotta stay out of that fucking bar. Another word you don't hear too often is dingleberries. You know, you never hear it on Meet the Press. The dingleberry solution, dingleberry gate, nothing. I think it's because dingleberries is one of them words you don't say too much past your 10th birthday. It's not a grown-up's word. It's a kid's word. Dingleberries! Always sounded kind of Christmassy to me. Don't you think it has a holiday ring to it? Dingleberries! John, you might want to hang some dingleberries over the front door. Then when Marianne comes over, she can kiss you under the dingleberries. It is to be devoutly wished that she would kiss me under the dingleberries. Cornhole is another word you don't hear enough. You don't hear that nearly enough, you know? It's a good word. It's a solid word. It's a tough word. It's a man's kind of word. It's got a masculine sound. It's like shotgun and ash can and tow truck. Cornhole. Everything's been sanitized now and cleaned up. First with these fucking Christians. You just start with them. You know, that's just one. Wait a minute. Yeah. You know. But let's not leave out these PC campus liberal assholes. I mean, they're just as fucking bad from a different direction. But everything's different. Everything's been polished up now. It's anal intercourse. Anal rape. Bullshit. Cornhole. Now, I'm a big fan of the primetime crime shows. I like all of them pretty much. You know, I like Law and Order and all the spinoffs of that. I like CSI and all of those spinoffs. Because they're forensic shows, you know? And I'm just waiting for one night to be sitting there watching one of them shows. And the chief medical examiner turns to the lead detective and says, Steve, looks to me like after they killed this guy, the perpetrators rolled him over and cornholed him about 30 or 40 fucking times. That there is a posthumous multiple cornhole entry wound. In prison, it's a social activity. Yeah, it's right up there on the bulletin board. Checkers, handball, cornholing. Now, just to change the subject a little bit, do you realize that right this second, right now, somewhere around the world, some guy is getting ready to kill himself. Isn't that great? Isn't that great? Did you ever stop and think about that kind of shit? I do. It's fun. And it's interesting, and it's true. Right this second, some guy is getting ready to bite the big bazooka. Because statistics show that every year, 1 million people commit suicide. 1 million. That's 2,800 a day. That's one every 30 seconds. There goes another guy. And I say guy, because men are 4 times more likely than women to commit suicide, even though women attempt it more. So men are better at it. That's something else you gals will want to be working on. Well, if you want to be truly equal, you're going to have to start taking your own lives in greater numbers. But I just think it's interesting to know. Interesting. That's a big word in this show for me. Interesting to know that at any moment, the odds are good that some guy is dragging a chair across the garage floor trying to get it right underneath that ceiling beam. Wouldn't want to be too far off center. If it's worth doing, it's worth doing right. Somewhere else, another guy is going over and getting a gun out of a dresser drawer. Somebody else is opening up a brand new package of razor blades. Maybe he's struggling with the cellophane a little bit, you know. Shit, it's always something. God damn it. Fuck. I just think that's interesting as hell. That's probably the most interesting thing you can do with your life. End it. I don't think I could do that, though. Could you? God. I couldn't commit suicide if my life depended on it. But I understand it, you know. I think I do. I don't wonder about it. I don't wonder, well, why'd he do that? Or what was going through his mind? You know what I wonder? Where'd he find a fucking time? Who's got time to be committing suicide? Aren't you busy? I got shit to do. Suicide would be way down on my list. Probably down past lighting my own house on fire. I might want to try a little self-mutilation first. You know, take a couple of hunks out of my arm. See if I like the general idea. Because you got to have priorities, man. Yeah? And you got to have a plan, too, for something like that. Got to plan that shit. People don't just run out the house and jump off a bridge. There are things you have to decide. Timing is important. When you're going to do it. Well, let me see now. Wednesday's out. Got to take Timmy to the circus. Survivor's on Thursday. Friday, I got my colon cleansing. Folks are coming over on Sunday. Sunday. By God, that'd be just a thing. Maybe Mom will find my body. Serve her right for fucking me up the way she did. Then you have to pick a method. How are you going to do it? Well, let me see now. Afraid of heights, that's no good. Can't swallow pills, don't like the sight of blood. Fucking ovens are electric. I'd lie down in front of a train, except the Amtrak can come through here in 30 goddamn years. Maybe I'll just take a gun and shoot myself in the mouth. Suppose I miss. People be laughing at me. Suppose I live. I have a big fucking hole in my head. I have to wear some kind of dumbass hat. Well, I guess I just hang myself. That'd be good. Gotta get a rope. Oh, shit, it's always something. I got a rope in the garage. It's got a lot of grease and paint on it. Don't want to get this stuff on my neck. Walmart's having a special on rope this weekend. No sense spending a lot of money to kill myself. Then again, I can always put it on my credit card. I'll never have to pay the fucking thing. That's it then. I'm hanging myself and Walmart's paying for it. What's next? A note. Oh, Jesus. Gotta express myself. Hell, if I could express myself, I wouldn't be thinking of doing something like this. Where's a pen? Can never find a pen. Told the kids not to move the pen away from that telephone. Goddamn kids. I'll just kill them, too. Make one of them family package deals. Here's a pen. I'll just jam it into my fucking neck and get it over with. Let's see now. Where do you put the date? Upper left. I can never remember that. To whom it may concern. Sounds kind of impersonal. Dear Marzell. Leaves out the kids. I know. Hey, guys, guess what? Keep on reading. How are you? I hope you are fine. I am not fine. As you can no doubt tell from me hanging here from the ceiling fixture. You are the ones who drove me to this. I was doing just fine until you fuckers came along. I hope you're happy now that I'm goddamn dead. Signed, the corpse in this room. P.S. Fuck you, people.
1: Yeah. You're not.
0: That would be a good note. I don't think a writer could ever commit suicide. Do you? Writer would be too busy working on a note all goddamn year. Trying to get it just right. First draft, second draft, third revision, whole new ending. Finally turn it into a book proposal and have a reason to live. That wouldn't work. I think about stuff like that. It's interesting to me. Like I said, certain things are interesting. Suicide's interesting. Life is filled with interesting things. That's why I could never commit suicide. I'm having too much fun keeping an eye on you folks. Watching what you do. Human behavior. That's what I like. Humans do some really interesting things. Like, besides killing ourselves, we also kill each other. Murder. And we're the only ones who do that, by the way. Humans are the only species on Earth that deliberately kills members of another species for personal gain. Or pleasure. Sometimes it's just fun. We're also the only species that deliberately kills members of another species for personal gain. Or pleasure. That's what hunters do. They kill for pleasure. That's us. Human beings. Interesting folks. Murderers. Here's an interesting form of murder we come up with. Assassination. You know what's interesting about assassination? Well, not only does it change those popularity polls in a big fucking hurry, but it's also interesting to notice who it is we assassinate. Do you ever notice who it is? Stop to think of who it is we kill. It's always people who've told us to live together in harmony and try to love one another. Jesus, Gandhi, Lincoln, John Kennedy, Bobby Kennedy, Martin Luther King, Medgar Evers, Malcolm X, John Lennon. They all said, try to live together peacefully. Bam! Right in the fucking head. Apparently, we're not ready for that. Yeah, that's difficult behavior for us. We're too busy thinking around, sitting around trying to think up ways to kill each other. Here's one we came up with. It's efficient, too. Genocide, you know? Killing large numbers of people simply because they don't look like you, they don't talk like you, and they don't have the same kind of hats you do. You ever notice that anytime you see two groups of people who really hate each other, chances are good they're wearing different kind of hats. Keep an eye on that. It might be important. But anytime there's genocide, there are always mass graves. Right? Every time we kill some dictator and go marching through his country, we always find mass graves. Thousands and thousands of dead bodies of people the dictator killed. And everybody over here gets horrified. Whoa, mass graves, whoa. Well, shit, what's a guy supposed to do with a couple thousand people he just killed? Dig separate holes? Fuck that shit. It's labor intensive. Get real. The whole idea of killing a large number of people at one time in one place is convenience. Efficiency. Throw them in the fucking hole. Look at it this way. At least the dictator had the decency to throw a little dirt on them. Give the guy some credit. Dictator's a busy man. Got a lot on his mind. Like trying to figure out who's planning to kill him. So he can pick them up, put them in prison, and torture them. Here's another one of our interesting, heartwarming behaviors we came up with. Somewhere along the way, torturing each other. You want to hear a really cool torture that the Romans invented? They also used it as a form of capital punishment. It's really creative. They would take the guy in question, stuff him in a burlap sack, seal the sack up real tight, and throw it in the river. But, and here's the creative part, inside the sack with the guy, they would put a dog, a monkey, and a snake. Okay? A dog, a monkey, and a snake. That's fucking creative. Imagine being inside a burlap sack underwater in the dark, sitting next to a drowning monkey. Think he'd be moving around a little bit? The dog would be going apeshit, we know that. And the snake, well, he'd probably be getting curious about what all the activity was inside the sack. He might do anything. But whatever he did, it would probably involve venom and his teeth. You know what you'd be doing? You'd be praying to God that the snake bit the monkey and the dog ate the snake. Praying. Yeah. Then it would be just you and the dog. Man and his best friend. Drowning together. Maybe before you died, you could teach him a few tricks. Roll over and play dead wouldn't be too difficult, would it? Just a thought. Just a playful thought. By the way, I assume you're noticing that all these activities I'm mentioning, murder, torture, genocide, these are all things human beings do, not animals, those creatures we feel superior to. This is us. Here's another one of our spiritually uplifting activities. We don't do this one much anymore, but it used to be really big. human sacrifice. I miss that. The Aztecs loved human sacrifice, and they were good at it. Well, they got a lot of practice. For instance, right around the year 1500, the Aztecs sacrificed 80,000 people in one ceremony. Okay? 80,000 people, one ceremony. You know what the occasion was? They were opening a new temple. Nothing like religion for a little entertainment, huh? Especially that old-time religion. Know how the Aztecs went about their sacrificing? Here's how they did it. They would do it right out in public, right in front of everybody, big town, beautiful city square, 20, 30,000 people looking on. They would take the guy, lay him on an altar, cut his chest open, pull his heart out, and hold it up in the air while it was still beating. Got that? Cut his chest open, pull his heart out, and hold it up in the air while it was still beating. You know what you call that? Theater. That is fucking theater. And although the procedure may have been a little too crude to be considered the first bypass surgery, it could easily be seen as an early form of organ donor program. The Aztecs, human beings, just like us. Not too long ago, 500 years, Columbus had already landed. This is just south of here, Mexico. And by the way, those hearts didn't go to waste, did not go to waste. Because right after the ceremonies, the royal family, naturally, would enjoy another one of our amusing activities, cannibalism. Cannibalism, imagine that, chowing down on another human being. You gotta be all out of beef jerky, man. You gotta be really fucking hungry. But it happens, doesn't it? Still happens to this day. Bunch of people stranded in the wilderness, run out of Pop-Tarts, gotta eat something. Might as well be Steve. And how do you decide who to eat first? How do you decide who's first on the barbecue rack? Do you pick on the little guy because he's skinny and he can't fight back? Or do you all gang up on the bodybuilder because he got a lot of steaks and chops on him? These are things human beings have to consider. One more of these charming diversions of ours. Necrophilia. Huh? Now there's a hobby for you. Fucking a corpse. Takes a special kind of guy, don't you think? But it happens, More than you might think. It happens among humans. Animals don't do that. Animals don't fuck their dead. A rat will do a lot of gross things, but he will not fuck a dead rat. It wouldn't even occur to him. Only a human being would think to fuck someone who just died. We gotta be the most interesting critters on the planet. And then we wonder why a UFO doesn't just land and say hello. You know the best thing about necrophilia? You don't have to bring flowers. Yeah, usually they're already there. Isn't that nice? It's nice. It's convenient. Human beings will do anything. Anything. I am convinced. That's why when all those beheadings started in Iraq, didn't bother me. I took it right in stride. A lot of people here were horrified. Ah, beheadings, beheadings. What, are you fucking surprised? Just one more form of extreme human behavior. Besides, who cares about some mercenary civilian contractor from Oklahoma who gets his head cut off? Fuck him. Fuck him. Hey, Jack, you don't want to get your head cut off? Stay the fuck in Oklahoma. Stay the fuck in Oklahoma. They ain't cutting off heads in Oklahoma, as far as I know. But I do know this. You strap on a gun and go strutting around some other man's country, you better be ready for some action, Jack. You better be ready for some action. People are touchy about that sort of thing. And let me ask you this while I have you good, clean Americans here. This is a moral question, not rhetorical. I'm looking for the answer. What is the moral difference between cutting off one guy's head, or two, or three, or five, or 10, and dropping a big bomb on a hospital and killing a whole bunch of sick kids? Has anybody in authority given you an explanation of the difference? I have not gotten an email on this. No one will talk to me. I haven't gotten a postcard, not a fucking instant message, nothing. Now, in case you're wondering why I have a certain interest and fascination, let's call it, with torture and beheadings and all of these things I've mentioned, it's because each of these items reminds me in life, every time one of them occurs, it reminds me over and over again what beasts we human beings really are. You know, when you get right down to it, human beings are nothing more than ordinary jungle beasts, savages, no different from the Cro-Magnon people who lived 25,000 years ago in the Pleistocene forest eating grubs off of rotten logs. No different. Our DNA hasn't changed substantially in 100,000 years. We're still operating out of the lower brain, the reptilian brain, fight or flight, kill or be killed. Now, we like to think we've evolved and advanced because we can build a computer, fly an airplane, travel underwater. We can write a sonnet, paint a painting, compose an opera. But you know something? We're barely out of the jungle on this planet. Barely out of the fucking jungle. What we are is semi-civilized beasts with baseball caps and automatic weapons. And this civilization of ours that we're so proud of, this civilization with its so-called civilized behavior, you ever stop and realize how fragile all this is? How fragile the whole structure, how easily it could all just break right down? Just break right down. Wouldn't take much. Probably happened in less than 2 years. Wouldn't take much to throw us right back into barbaric times. All you'd have to do would be eliminate electricity. That's all. But completely eliminate electricity. So, no electricity, no lights. You're back to candles and lanterns, campfires and bonfires. Batteries couldn't be recharged. Generators couldn't be refueled because fuel is pumped electrically. So is water, by the way. So no lights, no fuel, no water. No computers. And computers run everything. And among the many things computers run that operate on electricity are all of the security systems in all of our jails and prisons and nut houses. So suddenly, without electricity, all across America, the gates and cell doors of penitentiaries and mental institutions would fly open. And out would come all of our old friends. The ones who've been away at camp. Serial killers, mass murderers, felony rapists, armed robbers, carjackers, home invaders, thieves, burglars, kidnappers, sadists, pedophiles, sexual predators, pimps, pushers, pornographers, speed freaks, crackheads, sick, junkies, all the ethnic street gangs, black, Spanish, and Asian gangs, Japanese Yakuza, Russian mafia, neo-Nazis, white supremacists, Sicilian hitmen, Italian mobsters, Jamaican and Colombian drug gangs. And those are just the ones we caught. Let's not forget their counterparts still on the outside right now, waiting to hook up with their prison buddies so they can start a new organization, the American Federation of Sociopaths. Just what the country needs, another special interest group. 8 to 10 million of them there'd be, counting all the parolees and all the probationers and the ones who've never been caught. 8 to 10 million bitter, angry, violent, sexually hyperactive alpha males with nothing to do. No hobbies, no medications, no scruples, just a bunch of bad guys looking

lining up to be beheaded. So let's get back to suicide, which now seems like a reasonable alternative. Suicide is an interesting topic to me because it's an inherently interesting decision to decide voluntarily not to exist anymore. It's profound. You know what it is? It's the ultimate makeover. That's why I think it belongs on television. In this depraved culture we live in, with all of these reality shows, suicide and television would be a natural. I'll bet you could have an all-suicide channel on cable TV. I'll bet you. Shit, they got all golf. What the fuck, huh? God damn. Jeez. You ever watch golf? You ever watch golf? It's like watching flies fuck. If you can get a bunch of brainless assholes to sit down and waste a Sunday afternoon on that kind of shit, you know you can get some people to watch some suicides. All day long, 24 hours a day, nothing but suicides. Must die TV. You'd get a lot of people watching that shit. You'd get a lot of people volunteering to be on there, too, just so their friends can see them on TV. People are fucking goofy. You'd get a lot of volunteers. You'd get all them leftover assholes from Let's Make a Deal. They'd be lined up around the block, pushing each other out of the way, pushing on funny capes and caps and hats and makeup and calling themselves Captain Suicide. Guys would be competing for most unusual method. People would be jumping off of silos, lighting themselves on fire, putting rat poison on a taco, drinking, mopping glow, sticking mothballs up their ass. You'd probably have some weird fuck show up and figure out how to kill himself with dental floss and a Stinger missile. People are fucking goofy. I bet you could find you a married couple. In this country, shit, I bet you can find a married couple in one of them trailer parks or something who'd be perfectly willing to sit in a love seat and blow each other's heads off with shotguns while a love song is playing. People are fucking nuts. This country is full of nitwits and assholes. You ever notice that? Oh, my goodness, yes. Oh, my goodness, right. Yeah. Nitwits, assholes, fuck-ups, scumbags, jerk-offs, and dipshits. And they all vote. They all vote, yeah. In fact, sometimes you get the impression they're the only ones who vote. You can usually tell who's been doing the voting by looking at the fucking election returns. Man, it sure ain't me out there wasting my time with a meaningless activity like that. You know those people on the Jerry Springer show? Those are the average Americans. Oh, yeah, believe me, below average can't get on the show. Can't get on. Below average are sitting home watching that shit on TV. Getting ready to go out and vote. Filling out their sample ballot. People are fucking dumb. You can say what you want about this country, and I love this place. I love the freedoms we used to have. I love it. I love that, you know? I love it when it didn't take a fucking catastrophe to get us to care for one another. I love the fact that we're on camera all the time from all angles. But you know what? You can say what you want about America. And I say I love this place. I wouldn't have it any other way. Wouldn't live in any other time in history in any other place. But say what you want about America, land of the free, home of the brave. We got some dumbass motherfuckers floating around this country. Dumbass motherfuckers. You know? Yeah. Now, obviously, that doesn't include this audience. I understand that. You seem intelligent and perceptive, but the rest of them, holy jumping fucking shitballs. Dumber than a second coat of paint. And this ain't just ranting and raving. This ain't just blowing off steam. I got a little evidence to support my claim. It just seems to me, that only a really low IQ population could have taken this beautiful continent, this magnificent American landscape that we inherited. Well, actually, we stole it from the Mexicans and the Indians, but hey, it was nice when we stole it. It looked pretty good. It was pristine. Paradise. Have you seen it lately? Have you taken a good look at it lately? It's fucking embarrassing. Only a nation of unenlightened half-wits could have taken this beautiful place and turned it into what it is today, a shopping mall. A big fucking shopping mall. You know that? That's all you got.
That's all you've got here, folks. Mile after mile of mall after mall. Many, many malls. Major malls and mini malls. They put the mini malls in between the major malls. And in between the mini malls, they put the mini marts. And in between the mini marts, you got the car lots, gas stations, muffler shops, laundromats, cheap hotels.

fast food joints, strip clubs, and dirty bookstores. America the Beautiful, one big transcontinental commercial cesspool. And how do the people feel about all this? How do the people feel about living in a coast-to-coast shopping mall? Well, they think it's just fucking dandy. They think it is cool as can be, because Americans love the mall. They love the mall. That's where they get to satisfy their two most prominent addictions at the same time, shopping and eating. Millions of semi-conscious Americans day after day shuffling through the malls, shopping and eating, especially eating. Americans love to eat. They are fatally attracted to the slow death of fast food. Hot dogs, corn dogs, triple bacon, cheeseburgers, deep fried butter dipped in pork fat and cheese whiz, mayonnaise soaked, barbecued mozzarella, patty melts. Americans will eat anything, anything, anything. If you were selling sauteed raccoons' assholes on a stick, Americans would buy them and eat them, especially if you dipped them in butter and put a little salsa on them. This country is big time, pig time. Forget the bald eagle. You know what the national emblem of this country ought to be? A big bowl of macaroni and cheese. A big bowl, because everything in this country is king size. King size, extra large, and super jumbo, especially the fucking people. Have you seen some of the people in this country? Have you taken a good look at some of these big, fat motherfuckers walking around? Big, fat motherfuckers. Oh, my God. Huge piles of redundant protoplasm lumbering through the malls like a fleet of interstate buses. The people in this country are immense. Massive bellies, monstrous thighs, and big, fat fucking asses. And if you stand there for a minute and you look at one of them, you begin to wonder, how does this woman take a shit? How does she shit? And even more frightening, how does she wipe her ass? Can she even locate her asshole? She must require assistance. Are paramedics trained in this field? And standing right next to her, of course, with a plate full of nachos and a mouthful of pie, as her clueless fucking husband, Joe Sixpack, with his monstrous swollen beer belly hanging dangerously out over his beer belt buckle. This guy ain't seen his dick since the Nixon administration. And if you stand there and you look at the two of them, you begin to wonder to yourself, do these people fuck? Is this man actually capable of fucking this woman? It doesn't seem structurally possible that these two people could achieve penetration. Maybe they're in that Cirque du Soleil or something. I'm telling you, the people in this country are every one of them is 50 pounds overweight. They are gargantuan. And in the summertime, God help us, in the summertime, they all want to wear short pants. Jesus, Lord, protector of all that is good and holy, deliver me from fat people in short pants. They all got short pants, big bellies, fat thighs, and dumb kids. Short pants, big bellies, fat thighs, and dumb kids. Every one of them's got two dumbass kids with them. And the whole family is wearing T-shirts, and every one of them's got the same T-shirt. I'm with stupid. Apparently, in this country, the stupids are an extended family. And besides wearing them T-shirts, everyone in the family's got on a backpack. They got a backpack strapped to their back so they can carry around lots of stupid shit. And the reason they got to carry their stupid shit strapped to their backs is because their hands must remain free at all times to hold food. And to get that food up to the mouth where it gets shoveled in with all the rest of the disgusting shit they ate that day. And another reason for the backpacks is these people are going to buy even more stupid shit. They ain't got enough stupid shit at home. They just had a stupid shit sale. They ain't going to buy more. They're going to go out in the parking lot and stuff this stuff into the big, fat, ugly, oversized SUV that's got plenty of room in it. Plenty of room in it for stupid shit and lots of room left over for these big, fat, ugly motherfuckers to get them home. Stopping, of course, for jelly roll and fried dough. These people are efficient, professional, compulsive consumers. They think of that as their national pride. It's their civic duty, consumption. It's the new national pastime. Fuck baseball. It's consumption. The only true, lasting American value that's left, buying things. Buying things. People spending money they don't have on things they don't need. Money they don't have on things they don't need so they can max out their credit cards and spend the rest of their lives paying 18% interest on something that costs $12.50.
And they didn't like it when they got it home anyway. Not too bright, folks. Not too fucking bright. But if you talk to one of them about this, if you isolate one of them, you sit them down rationally, and you talk to them about the low IQs and the dumb behavior and the bad decisions, right away they start talking about education. That's the big answer to everything. Education. They said, we need more money for education. We need more books, more teachers, more classrooms, more schools. We need more testing for the kids. And you say to them, well, you know, we've tried all of that, and the kids still can't pass the test. They say, oh, don't you worry about that. We're going to lower the passing grades. And that's what they do in a lot of these schools now. They lower the passing grades so more kids can pass. More kids pass, the school looks good, everybody's happy, the IQ of the country slips another 2 or 3 points, and pretty soon all you'll need to get into college is a fucking pencil. Got a pencil? Get the fuck in there. It's physics. Then everyone wonders why 17 other countries graduate more scientists than we do. Education. Politicians know that word. They use it on you. Politicians have traditionally hidden behind three things: the flag, the Bible, and children. No child left behind. No child left behind. Oh, really? Well, it wasn't long ago you were talking about giving kids a head start. Head start, left behind. Someone's losing fucking ground here. But there's a reason. There's a reason. There's a reason for this. There's a reason education sucks, and it's the same reason that it will never, ever, ever be fixed. It's never going to get any better. Don't look for it. Be happy with what you got. Because the owners of this country don't want that. I'm talking about the real owners now. The big, the wealthy, that... The real owners, the big wealthy business interests that control things and make all the important decisions. Forget the politicians. They're irrelevant. The politicians are put there to give you the idea that you have freedom of choice. You don't. You have no choice. You have owners. They own you. They own everything. They own all the important land. They own and control the corporations. They've long since bought and paid for the Senate, the Congress, the state houses, the city halls. They got the judges in their back pockets. And they own all the big media news, all the big media companies, so they control just about all of the news and information you get to hear. They got you by the balls. They spend billions of dollars every year lobbying to get what they want. Well, we know what they want. They want more for themselves and less for everybody else. But I'll tell you what they don't want. They don't want a population of citizens capable of critical thinking. They don't want well-informed, well-educated people capable of critical thinking. They're not interested in that. That doesn't help them. That's against their interest. That's right. You know something? They don't want people who are smart enough to sit around the kitchen table to figure out how badly they're getting fucked by a system that threw them overboard 30 fucking years ago. They don't want that. You know what they want? They want obedient workers. Obedient workers. People who are just smart enough to run the machines and do the paperwork and just dumb enough to passively accept all these increasingly shittier jobs with the lower pay, the longer hours, the reduced benefits, the end of overtime, and the vanishing pension that disappears the minute you go to collect it. And now they're coming for your Social Security money. They want your fucking retirement money. They want it back. So they can give it to their criminal friends on Wall Street. And you know something? They'll get it. They'll get it all from you sooner or later because they own this fucking place. It's a big club, and you ain't in it. You and I are not in the big club. And by the way, it's the same big club they use to beat you over the head with all day long when they tell you what to believe. All day long, beating you over the head in their media, telling you what to believe, what to think, and what to buy. The table is tilted, folks. The game is rigged. And nobody seems to notice. Nobody seems to care. Good, honest, hardworking people, white collar, blue collar, doesn't matter what color shirt you have on. Good, honest, hardworking people continue. These are people of modest means. Continue to elect these rich cocksuckers who don't give a fuck about them. They don't give a fuck about you. They don't give a fuck about you. They don't care about you at all. At all. At all. Man. You know? And nobody seems to notice, nobody seems to care. That's what the owners count on, the fact that Americans will probably remain willfully ignorant of the big red, white, and blue dick that's being jammed up their assholes every day. Because the owners of this country know the truth. It's called the American dream, because you have to be asleep to believe it. But say what you want about American folks. Yeah. You can say what you want about Americans. You can call them smart, dumb, ignorant, innocent, naive, gullible, easily led, whatever you want. You're going to have to deal with them. You're going to have to deal with them because you're in the television business now. You got the All Suicide Channel on cable TV.
You need these people as viewers. You need people looking in. You got to worry about your ratings. You're going to have to be thinking about sweeps months. Most folks know what sweeps months are now. Those are the more important sweeps ratings months of the year when they put on all their biggest attractions and their hottest stars, try and pump the ratings up a little bit, get the local stations to adjust their advertising rates. You're going to have to compete with the mentality of network television. And I think on an all-suicide channel during sweeps months, you're going to have to go with mass suicides. Big public events where hundreds of people kill themselves all at the same time right on live TV. And I've been wrestling with a way to do this. I've been trying to figure this out. I swear to God, this is the truth. I've been trying to figure this part of it out for 6 months now. And I only recently have it, so I'm going to tell you about it. Now, we're going to have to get lots and lots of people to kill themselves on demand. How are we going to do this? That's the question. How are we going to get large numbers of people to commit suicide at a time and place of our choosing? And I mean large numbers, because don't forget, besides sweeps, we're going to have to be thinking about 24-hour-a-day programming. So to make this work, we need organization. You need a system. Can't just sit around the studio all day long and wait for people to drop by and commit suicide. What we have to do is build up a large pool of hopeless people. Suicide volunteers, people with no hope, people whom society has given up on, fate has given up on, or who have given up on themselves. Rock bottom, dead end, totally fucked up people with no hope and no reason to live. And we got our share of them, folks. Think of it as a pyramid. That'll give you a visual fix on it. Think of it as a pyramid. The pyramid of the hopeless. We're going to populate, we're going to create this pool, like I say, to send volunteers over to the suicide channel. We're going to start building this pyramid at the very base, naturally. And the bottom layer is going to be homeless people. God knows we got plenty of them. Nobody gives a fuck about them. Nobody's taking them care. Nobody's got a plan. Nobody's got any money. Nobody's got a program. Nobody gives a fuck about homeless people. We don't know how many we have even. We know 500,000 of them are veterans, because we're so good to the veterans in this country. And we know about 1,400,000 of them are children. So we got 1.5 million children. And then God knows how many more we got. Totally fucking hopeless. In the pyramid they go. Now, the next group we're going to put in here is these are the people in prison with these long sentences they've been given. Many of them deserved. I'll grant you that. I'm sure half the people in prison are in there for things they really did. That's not a bad average, 1 out of 2. But nobody gives a shit about these people. Nobody's going to hire them if they do get out. They're never going to get out. Rehabilitation doesn't work. And the judge is giving these fucking draconian sentences, 40, 50, 60, 70, 80, 100-year sentences, life term, double life. One guy, about a month ago, was given 3 consecutive life terms plus 2 death penalties. How the fuck do you serve that? Even David Copperfield can't do that shit. In order to do that, you'd have to be a Hindu. And then you got the people on death row. They ain't going anywhere. In the fucking pyramid they go. Now, the next layer, this group is self-selected. Self-selected and a bit controversial to some ears, I guess. These are these people who claim to be depressed. Okay? Apparently, in this land of plenty, this richest nation in the history of the world, we're so proud of saying that. Some supermarkets have 100,000 items in them. We have 19 million Americans claiming to be depressed. And some of them take medicine for it. Sometimes the medicine makes one of them commit suicide, and that depresses the shit out of the rest of them. Then you have these people who only think they're depressed. They think they're depressed because they saw the commercial on TV and the doctor looked like a good guy. The music sounded kind of peppy, and what the fuck, some of these pills would probably just pick me right up. Totally fucking hopeless mindset in the fucking pyramid. Up at the very top, we are going to put the people who are truly sick. The terminally ill, unfortunately, no hope for a lot of them. Hundreds of thousands of them, there's no cure for what they have. Some of them, there's no cure because nobody's looking for one. They ain't enough people sick with it, so there ain't no money in the fucking cure. Then there's people who've got, there's a cure, but they don't have the money for it. There's another one, there's a cure, but they're too far gone. There's other ones, there's a cure, but there's no social means to get to it. So these people ain't going anywhere. They should be allowed to commit suicide. Boom! In the fucking pyramid they go. Now, think of what you got here, folks. Think of yourself as the executive vice president of programming at the All Suicide Channel. Think of what you have to work with in the pyramid of the hopeless. You have homeless, imprisoned, condemned, depressed, and terminally ill people. And I'm going to bet you anything. In this depraved culture of ours, bet you anything. With the reality show mentality we have on the All Suicide Channel, you could get 500 of these hopeless people to hold hands and jump into the Grand Canyon. I'll fucking bet you. I'll fucking bet you could get that done in this country right this now. I'll bet you.
For money. You got to give them something. You know, you got to... Oh, shit, they're Americans. They're for sale. Give them a little something. Americans will do anything, but you got to give them a toaster, don't you? Give them a little prize of some kind. Everybody wants a gizmo. Give them a gizmo. Give them a cell phone. Give them a laptop. Give them a cell phone, takes a picture of a laptop. Give them a laptop, takes a picture of a cell phone. Give them one of them three-wheel vehicles. Give them an all-terrain vehicle. Give them one of them riding lawnmowers. Give them a snowblower. Give them an outdoor barbecue or a jet ski. Give them one of those things they buy for themselves when they're trying to take their minds off how badly they're getting fucked by the system. I know what you do. Just before these people jump, you give them a hat with a camera in it. And you tell them it's jump cam. Tell them you'll send a video home to the family. T-shirt. Who don't want a T-shirt? Everybody does. Give them a nice T-shirt. I committed suicide and all I got was a stupid fucking T-shirt. All right. Now, if you want to really raise the profile of this promotion, get some of those evangelical Christians to volunteer for it, and you call it Jump for Jesus. Jump for Jesus. They would bite. They would go for it. Hey, you got to be fair. Got to be fair about these Christians. They come in for a lot of abuse these days. So you do have to be fair. All a Christian really wants out of life is to die and go see Jesus. Give him a helping hand. Do the Christian thing. Tell him it's a shortcut to heaven. Mention the word martyr. Works on the Muslims, works on the Catholics. Might work with these folks. You never know. Hey, I know. Give him a little encouragement. Go on, you fanatical fuck. He's down there. He's at the bottom of the canyon. Look for the man with the glowing head. Oh, you could have a lot of fun with a channel like that. But you know something, folks? Maybe you don't want to be on cable. It is a limited audience. You might want to widen out and get more people looking in. You're going to have to go to the broadcast networks, one of the big broadcast networks. And I don't know about you, but when I think about suicide and broadcast network television, I'm thinking Fox, huh? I'm telling you, Fox. If the people at Fox ain't sitting around having meetings on an idea like this, they ain't doing their goddamn jobs over there. So you put this thing on television and put it on Fox. And if you do, get Budweiser to sponsor it. Budweiser and a whole bunch of car companies so people can be thinking about drinking and driving at the same time. Isn't that fun? Isn't it fun to watch the sporting events on American television? Drink this, drive that, fuck you. They don't care. They don't give a shit about you. And then every now and then they qualify the whole message. Drink responsibly. So you put this thing on Fox, and if you do, or on any broadcast network, you're going to have to bring in that younger audience. Everybody knows that. That's what the advertisers are looking for, is these 18 to 24-year-olds. You're going to have to get young people interested in this. You know how you get young people interested in suicide? You don't call it suicide. You call it extreme living. They would go for it. Listen, young people are attracted to suicide in the first place. Did you know suicide is the third leading cause of death between 15 and 24? It's third. Ninth in the general population. That'll give you an idea how popular this after-school activity has become among our teenage folks, especially these young boys, these adolescent males. And a lot of them, you know, they kill themselves when they're jerking off. They don't mean to. It just happens. You know about that? Yeah, some of you know. I can tell. Yeah. A lot of people don't know about it. A lot of people never heard of that, you know? It's just one of those things Americans can't handle. We can't handle that. We don't talk about that. It's not on Larry King Live. It ain't on Barbara Walters. You ain't gonna see it in People Magazine, but it's out there, folks. It's out there, and it's extremely common. You just ask any teenage boy you know who trusts you. Ask him what he knows or what he's heard about cutting off your air supply just at the moment you're about to have a sexual release. He'll tell you an interesting story or two. The kids call it scarfing because some of them use scarves to do it. Or screw the kid. Just get on the internet. Do it yourself. Google in the words autoerotic asphyxia. Autoerotic asphyxia. It's the practice of cutting off the oxygen to the brain at the last moment during masturbation in order to heighten the orgasm. And when I say common, 1,000 kids a year die this way, okay? 1,000 of them die. So think how many of them are trying to pull this off, if you pardon the little pun that I throw in there. It's just to lighten the mood. But here's the way it works. Apparently, I never tried it. It sounded risky to me.
Well, jerking off is all I need. You know what I mean, folks? I ain't trying to double my money. Fuck that shit. Yeah. I just jerk off, wipe off my chest, get up and go to work, you know? That's it. That's it. That's it. Yeah. Nothing fancy. Nothing fancy at our house. We're simple folk. But here's the way it's supposed to work, and this is why it's such a big attraction in the first place. Apparently, it is true, medically, physiologically speaking, that if you can cut off your air supply, the oxygen to your brain, just at the moment you're about to have an orgasm, the orgasm is about, I don't know, let's say 500 times better, something like that. It's incredibly intense. So what you got to do is stand up on a chair or a bucket or some kind of thing. You put a rope around your neck, and you start jerking off. And while you're pulling your pud, you have to arrange to almost strangle yourself just before you have an orgasm. And by the way, while all this activity is going on, you gotta maintain a hard-on, which ain't easy because you might just be getting ready to buy the farm, so you better be fantasizing about someone you really like or something you really like. I don't know what it might be. Maybe getting fucked in the ass by a game warden. Who knows, huh? Hey, I'm not here to judge. We're all different, to each his own. So let's recap. Stand on a chair, rope around your neck, Peter in your hand. Now you have to time it just right so that just before you come, you almost die. And sometimes you miscalculate. You don't know if you're coming or going. You don't know. There's no way to know. No way to know. And the parents of these kids are too embarrassed to tell the police, so they put the kid's dick away and say he had poor grades. His girlfriend left him. Oh, well, no wonder, lady. Look at his fucking hobbies. Then they blame it on heavy metal, you know. I don't know if you remember that, but from that old incident there, some years back, Judas Priest, one of the headbanging bands, somebody played a song after that, and they killed themselves, and so they blame suicide on heavy metal. If it's murder, they tend to blame rap these days. But it's never the parents. Do you ever notice this? Parents apparently play no part in the development and outcomes of these kids. Parents, you know, they can raise a kid apparently 11, 12, 13, 14, 50 years. If he turns out fucked up, boy, they had nothing to do with that. Must be those kids at the parking lot he hangs around with. Parents got to be among the most full of shit people in the world. Well, they always have been, top to bottom, front to back. Listen, in fairness, it comes with the job. If you want to be a parent, you got to be full of shit at least half the time. Look at it this way. They have it both ways. If the kid turns out to be a loser, they had nothing to do with that. But boy, if he's a winner, got a scholarship or something like that, man, they're the first ones out there raising their hands trying to take a little credit. It's a nice state of mind if you can talk yourself into believing it. But these are the kind of things I think about when I'm sitting home alone during an electrical storm waiting for the parole officer to give me a call. And these ideas come floating into my head, just floating right in, unbidden. I'm not asking for these things. I'm a vessel. I'm a mere vessel. Whoosh, in comes these thoughts. And some of them are a little offbeat. I'm going to grant you that. I was thinking about these younger women who got buried today. Did you ever think about them? Probably not. But I was thinking about these younger women who died 3 or 4 days ago, got buried today. And some of them had a bad heart, you know. Some of them had a bad kidney. But a lot of them had perfectly good pussies. Good pussies, nice tits, reasonably tight assholes, going to waste in the ground. It just seems a shame to me that some fine young pussy should be rotting away 6 feet under. Because you would think, in this era, that if you can donate a heart, to someone who needs one, there ought to be a way to recycle some of these pussies.
and get them to people who need them. Some old guy living up in the mountains. Wow. Holy shit, look at this fucking thing. This is great. Thank you very much. Thank you, sir. I appreciate this. Thank you, thank you. Thank you. God bless you. God, you're doing God's work. I hope you know that, don't you? Hey, this is better than Publisher's Clearing House. Listen here, buddy. You ain't got a redheaded one of these by any chance, do you? No, I didn't think so. I never run into one of them myself. Thank you very much. Now, listen here. This is the real thing, ain't it? This ain't one of them store-bought pussies to the adult bookstore. Huh? What's that? Oh, okay. Hold on just a second. Oh, Jesus Christ on a cracker. That's the real fucking thing. I'd recognize that sumbitch anywhere. That straightened out my nose hairs. I better get this sucker home and get it in the refrigerator as quick as I can. The Save a Pussy Foundation. Give the gift that keeps on giving. Fuck the whales. Save the pussies. But you wouldn't want to... Oh, maybe. You wouldn't want to save all of them. Not all of them. Some of them's wore out. Oh, you wouldn't want one of them big old rubbery things. That ain't no good. What you want is, you want you something nice and tight, but flexible. Maybe you'd have an age limit. Or a mileage check. You know, you figure out the average length of the average dick, the average number of thrusts per event, the average number of events per lifetime. You got that lady's mileage. And you women, I don't want you to think we're going to leave you out of the fun. We're going to get you a nice set of cock and balls, okay? We'll get you something nice just after rigor mortis is set in. Tell the truth, ladies. Wouldn't you like a nice set of cock and balls without all the bullshit that comes with them? Huh? Fucking A. We'll get you something nice. You keep it on the nightstand. It's real easy to find in the dark. And if your mother comes over, put a hat on it. Well, somebody's got to think of these things. Apparently, I've been appointed. I was dancing with a woman. She told me she had a yeast infection. I said, well, bake me a fucking loaf of bread. A couple of corn muffins, a jelly donut. I don't give a shit. I'm always in the market for quality baked goods. You couldn't squeeze a birthday cake out of that thing by any chance, could you, huh? No, I didn't think so. No pressure, honey. No pressure at all. Why don't you just turn around and give me a nice pineapple upside down cake? And a dozen oatmeal cookies. Skip the raisins. Ixnay on the Azen's Ray. Well, I think it is certainly apparent by now that one of the things I enjoy in life is excess. I like things that are excessive. I like excessive behavior, excessive language, excessive violence. It's fun. It's interesting. It's exciting. I like it when nature is excessive. That's why I like natural disasters. All these natural disasters have been going on, I fucking love them. I can't get enough of them. Oh, when nature's going crazy, throwing things around, scaring people and destroying property, I'm a happy fucking guy. I'm a happy fucking guy. I look at it this way. For centuries now, man has done everything he can to destroy, defile, and interfere with nature. Clear-cutting forests, strip-mining mountains, poisoning the atmosphere, overfishing the oceans, polluting the rivers and lakes, destroying wetlands and aquifers. So when nature strikes back and smacks man in the head and kicks him in the nuts, I enjoy that. I have absolutely no sympathy for human beings whatsoever. None. And no matter what kind of problem humans are facing, whether it's natural or man-made, I always hope it gets worse. Don't you have a part of you that secretly hopes everything gets worse? When you see a big fire on TV, don't you hope it spreads? Don't you hope it gets completely out of control and burns down 6 counties? You don't root for the firemen, do you? I mean, I don't want them to get hurt or nothing, but I don't want them putting out my fire. That's my fire. That's nature showing off and having fun. I like fires. You know something else I like? Those spring floods in the Midwest. Aren't they great? Like clockwork. Spring floods in the Midwest. But I'm starting to notice, I'm starting to catch on, that every year it's the same story. Another flood in the same place with the same people on the same river. Same fucking people.
And these people do not move. They will not fucking move. They repaint, put down new carpeting and wallpaper, and they move right back into the same fucking house on the floodplain next to the river, and then they wonder why grandma's floating downstream with the parakeet on her head. Fourth time. Again. Fourth fucking time. There's no learning curve with these people. It's very hard to feel sorry for them. Every year, same people, same rowboats, out there paddling around, rescuing a chicken. What the fuck kind of a life is that? Well, our kids love it here. Oh, really? What do they got, gills? And while they're showing all that shit on the screen, the announcer is saying to me, it's been raining steadily for 3 months now. The ground can't hold any more water. The river is cresting higher than it has in 2 centuries. The levees have washed away. And I just hope it keeps raining and raining and raining and raining and raining and raining and raining and raining and raining and raining and raining and raining and raining. And it rains steadily for 5 years. And then after that, for 10 years, it's cloudy. With occasional showers. And the river never returns to its natural banks. It becomes a completely new river. And the borders of 3 states have to be changed. And all the maps and atlases have to be redrawn and reprinted. And no one's couch ever completely dries out. For years and years, every time they sit down, there's always a little squish. Dan, Linda, come on in, you guys. Have a seat. Squish, squish. I like that. I'm an interesting guy. I always hope that no matter how small the original problem is, it's going to grow into bigger and bigger proportions that get completely out of control, and I'll give you a concrete example. Let's say a water main breaks in downtown Los Angeles and it floods an electrical substation, knocking out all the traffic lights and tying up the entire city, and emergency vehicles can't get through. And at the same time, one of those month-long global warming heat waves comes along, but there's no air conditioning, there's no water for sanitation, so cholera, smallpox, and dysentery break out, and thousands of people start dying in the streets. But before they die, parasites eat their brains, and they go completely fucking crazy, and they storm the hospital, but the hospital can't handle all the casualties, so these people rape all the nurses and set the hospital on fire. And the flames drive them even crazier, so they start stabbing social workers and garbage men. And a big wind comes along, and the entire city goes up in flames, and the people who are still healthy, they get mad at the sick people, and they start crucifying them, nailing them to crosses, trying on their underwear, shit like that. Then everybody smokes crack and PCP, and they march on City Hall, where they burn the mayor at the stake, strangle his wife, and take turns sodomizing the statue of Larry Flint. And at this point, it looks like pretty soon things are going to start to get out of control. So everybody panics and tries to leave the city at the same time. And they trample each other to death in the streets by the thousands. And wild dogs eat their corpses. And the wild dogs chase the rest of the people down the highway. And one by one, the dogs pick off the old fucks and the slow people because they're in the fast lane where they don't belong. Get the fuck out of the fast lane if you're an old fuck, if you're a slow fuck. Get over on the right. Get over on the right. And the lucky ones, the lucky people who managed to make it all the way outside of town, they discover when they get there that big sparks from the city have lit the suburbs on fire, and the suburbs burn uncontrollably, and thousands of identical homes have identical fires with identical smoke, killing all the identical soccer moms and their identical kids named Jason and Jennifer. And now the fire spreads to the farmlands, and the farmlands burn intensely at 425 degrees, creating millions of baked potatoes. And As the farmlands burn, thousands of barns and farmhouses begin to explode from all the hidden methamphetamine labs. And the meth chemicals run downhill into the rivers and streams where wild animals drink the water and get completely geeked on speed. So bears and wolves, amped up on crank, start roaming the countryside looking for people to eat, even though they're not really hungry. And the fire spreads to the forest, and the forests burn furiously, and hundreds of elves and trolls and fairies come running out of the woods screaming, Bambi is dead! Bambi is dead! And he is, finally, that fucking little cunt, Bambi, is dead. Dead. Now hundreds of regional fires come together into one huge interstate inferno, and all 12 of the western United States are burning out of control, except Utah, where the Mormons don't allow fires. And the fire spreads across the Great Plains, toasting the wheat, cooking the cattle, and producing hamburgers, actually. Then it leaps the Mississippi and races through the South, blowing up stills, interrupting lynchings, and killing millions of inbred people. And then
It turns northeast and it heads for Washington, D.C., where George Bush can't decide if it's an emergency or not. He can't decide this. He doesn't know. It's hard. Oh, it's hard work. You know? No. Yeah. He can't decide because Dick Cheney is in prison. So instead, he takes a nap. He takes a nap. He puts his empty fucking brainless head down on the little pillow his mother gave him at Christmas time, and he takes a fucking nap. So the fire moves to Philadelphia, but it's a weekend, and Philadelphia's closed on the weekends. So the fire moves to New York City, and the people in New York tell the fire to go fuck itself. Go fuck yourself. Yeah. And it does. Yeah. And it does. So instead, it burns down Long Island and Connecticut, killing all the rich white assholes and completely destroying their evil faggoty golf courses. And while all this is going on, Canada burns to the ground, but nobody notices. And now the entire North American continent is on fire, producing a huge thermal updraft and creating an incendiary cyclonic macro system that forms a hemispheric megastorm, breaking down the molecular structure of the atmosphere and actually changing the laws of nature. Fire and water combine. Burning clouds of flaming rain fall upward. Gamma rays and solar winds ignite the ionosphere, creating huge clouds of ionized plasma. Bolts of lightning 20 million miles long begin shooting out of the North Pole, and the sky fills up with green shit. And then suddenly, the entire fabric of space-time splits in two. A huge crack in the universe opens, and all the dead people from the past begin falling through. Babe Ruth, Groucho Marx, Davy Crockett, Tiny Tim, Porky Pig, Hitler, Janis Joplin, Alan Ludden, my Uncle Dave, your Uncle Dave, everybody's Uncle Dave, an endless stream of dead Uncle Daves falling through the crack. And all the dead Uncle Daves gather around a heavenly kitchen table. They light up cigarettes and they begin to talk. They talk about how they never got a break, how their parents didn't love them and their children were ungrateful. They talk about how the government screwed them out of money and they just missed out on a big job. They say the Jews own everything and the blacks get special treatment. And all the hatred and bitterness drips out of these people and forms a big pool of liquid hate. And the pool of liquid hate begins to spin. Round and round it spins, faster and faster. And the faster it spins, the bigger it gets. Faster and faster, bigger and bigger, until the whirling pool of hate is bigger than the entire universe. And then suddenly it explodes into trillions of tiny stars. And every star has a trillion planets. And every planet has a trillion Uncle Daves. And all the Uncle Daves have good jobs, perfect eyesight, and shoes that fit. They have great sex lives and free health care. They understand the internet. Their kids think they're cool, and they all love their neighbors. And every week, without fail, Uncle Dave wins the lottery. Forever and ever, till the end of time, every single Uncle Dave has a winning ticket. And Uncle Dave is finally happy. Now do you see why I like it when nature gets even with humans? Thanks for coming in here tonight. Thank you. See you later.

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1: In our last very exciting episode, the wonderful white-winged warrior, zipped up backwards in his chicken suit and imprisoned as the evil creature King Capon, was at last released from the ultimate security cell.
2: Thank you, Miss Elfinger, for explaining the situation to them. I thought my mission here in London had come to an end.
3: It never really began.
2: Well, now I can really begin.
3: Now you can begin to prove to them that you're capable of carrying out your mission.
2: I don't understand. They know I'm the wonderful white-winged warrior chicken man, don't they?
3: They know only one thing. You were zippered into your chicken suit backwards.
2: Miss Helfinger, a worldwide wicked agent did that to me.
3: I told them that.
2: I mean, it could happen to anyone.
3: And they know a lot of people it couldn't happen to.
2: Name one.
3: Batman, Superman, Hopalong.
2: Now, hold on. I saw a movie one time where Gene Autry jumped on his horse backwards.
3: That was Al Fuzzy St. John.
2: Well, he was my favorite. And what's going to happen now?
3: They want you to take a test.
2: A test?
3: Yes.
2: Oh, you mean a test wherein I will prove my skill, cunning, bravery, and know-how.
3: That's right. Think you can do it?
2: Yes, but of course. When do I begin?
3: Right now. All right, Inspector, you may come in.
4: Fine, thank you. Winged Warrior, this is Dr. Raven.
2: How do you do, Dr. Raven? And what part will you play in my forthcoming test?
4: Very simple, Winged Warrior. I will ask you to face the thing you dread more than anything in the world.
2: The thing I dread more than... Doctor, there just isn't any such thing. Nothing.
4: You mean nothing you wish to think of because the thoughts are so painful.
2: Doctor, I tell you there is nothing. Nothing in the whole world I'm afraid of.
4: Well, we must explore your subconscious. Where it is hidden.
2: Now, just how are you going to do that?
4: With the truth serum.
2: Oh, okay, let's have the serum.
4: Roll up your sleeve, please.
2: And let me prove to you that I'm completely without fear of any... What are you going to do with the big needle?
4: It's a hypodermic needle.
2: What for?
4: The truth serum.
2: For what?
4: For injection.
2: You mean I'm going to get a shot?
4: Now, Winged Warrior.
2: I'm not doing it, no.
4: Winged Warrior.
2: I don't like shots, and I'm not going to do it. No, no, no.
4: Winged Warrior, come off that desk.
2: I'm not coming down. I'm not going to do it. Shots hurt, and I'm not going to get a shot. None, never.
1: Well, it's obvious our hero will not be able to prove his skill, cunning, and bravery know-how. And another thing. A real, honest-to-goodness hero shouldn't want a shot, anyway.
5: Tonight's the night I shall be talking about a flu, the subject of word association football. Now, this is a technique out of living, much used in the practice makes perfect of psychoanalysis, dear and brother, and one that has occupied Piper the majority rule of my attention squad by the right number 1, 2, 3 for the last 5 years to the memory. It is quite remarkable, Baker Charlie, how much the Miller's son, this so-called while you were out word association immigrants problems, influences the manner from heaven in which we sleek-it car and timorous beasties all Americans speak, the famous explorer. And the really, well, that is surprising partner in crime is that a lot in his wife of the lion's feeding time, we may be CDE effectively quite unaware of the fact or fiction section of the Watford Public Library that we are even doing. It is a far, far better thing that I do now than what's going on with Christian Barra, the famous hearty part of the Let Us Now Praise Famous Mental Homes for Loonies Like Me. So on the button, my contention causing all my headaches is that unless we take into account of Monte Cristo in our thinking, George V, this phenomenon, on the other hand, we shall not be able, satisfact or fiction section of the Watford Public Library generally, to understand to attention when I'm talking to you and stop laughing about human nature, man's psychological makeup, some story the wife will believe, and hence the very meaning of life itself, which bastard, I'll kick him in the balls pond road.
6: Hey, Chinese?
7: Yeah.
6: Woo! I'm saying it could be your last name. Woo! That you can't do business together. Chinese people and Indian people cannot do business together. Because Indians cannot live without a bargain, and Chinese people cannot give you a bargain. Their objective is to get every penny from you, and ours is to keep every penny. There's a really bad power struggle there. I went to this Chinese mall. Some of you may know it, Pacific Mall. That's the wrong place for an Indian guy to go. Bag. I wanted to buy this bag. I go, how much? I go to the Chinese guy behind the counter. How much? He goes, $35. How about 30? And Chinese people will never tell you no. They'll tell you no, the longest no you've ever heard in your life. Like you just said, the most ridiculous thing they've ever heard in their life. I'll give you 30. No.

0: I'm like, all right, well, then give me a deal on the purse, man. I don't want to pay 35 bucks. Okay, one sec. I talked to my wife. One second. Thank you. $34.50. I'm like, that's 50 cents, man. He goes, 50 cents, a lot of money. You save 50 cents here, then maybe you go somewhere else, you save another 50 cents. Then you have $1. Then you take your dollar, you go to the dollar store, you buy something else. Turning into my money manager. Let me financial plan for you. I'm like, no, what, dude, forget it. I don't want it. It's not a deal. He starts telling me stuff that has nothing to do with anything. I go, I'm leaving. He goes, hey, be a man. Be a man. Do the right thing. He's talking about do the right thing. Maybe you don't buy the purse right now. You go somewhere, you walk around the mall, you see something else, you don't buy, you come back, you say, hey, I want the purse for $34.50. I say, no. 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
3: String.
2: 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We can sell anything.
3: Good. Well, I have this large quantity of string, 122,000 miles of it to be exact, which I inherited, and I thought if I advertised it...
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3: Ah, but there's a snag, you see. 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
2: 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Ready cut, easy to handle. Simpson's individual emperor stringettes. Just the right length.
3: For what?
2: A million household uses.
3: Such as?
2: Tying up very small parcels, attaching notes to pigeons' legs, destroying household pests.
3: Destroying household pests? 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
2: Well, if they're bigger than a mouse, you can strangle them with it, and if they're smaller, then you flog them to death with it.
3: Surely.
2: Destroy 99% of known household pests with pre-sliced, rust-proof, easy-to-handle, low-calorie Simpson's individual emperor stringettes, free from artificial colouring, as used in hospitals.
3: Hospitals?
2: Have you ever been in a hospital where they didn't have string?
3: No, but it's only string.
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2: All right, it's water-resistant, then.
3: It isn't.
2: All right, it's water-absorbent. It's super-absorbent string. Absorb water today with Simpson's individual water-absorbitex stringettes. Away with floods.
3: You just said it was waterproof.
2: Away with the dull drudgery of workaday tidal waves. Use Simpson's individual flood preventers.
3: You're mad.
2: Shut up. Sex. Must get sex into it. Wait, I see a television commercial. There's this nude woman in a bath holding a bit of your string. That's great. But we need a doctor. Gotta have a medical opinion. There's a nude woman in a bath with a doctor. That's too sexy. Put an archbishop there watching them. That'll take the curse off it. Now, we need children and animals. There's two kids admiring the string and a dog admiring the archbishop who's blessing the string. International flavours missing. Make the archbishop Greek Orthodox. Why not Archbishop Makarios? No, he's dead. Never mind, we'll get his brother. It'll be cheaper. So, there's Archbishop Makarios, his brother, and a doctor in the bath.
4: Rex Stardust, lead electric triangle with Toad the Wet Sprocket, has had to have an elbow removed following their recent successful worldwide tour of Finland. Flamboyant, ambidextrous Rex apparently fell off the back of a motorcycle. Fell off the back of a motorcyclist, most likely, quipped ace drummer Jumbo McLooney on hearing of the accident. Plans are already afoot for a major tour of Iceland. Divorced after only 8 minutes, popular television singing star Charisma changed her mind on the way out of the registry office when she realised she'd married one of the donkeys by mistake. The evening before, in LA's glittering night spot, the Abattoir, she had proposed to drummer Reg Abbott of Blind Drunk, after a whirlwind romance and a knee trembler. But when the hangover lifted, it was Keith Sly of the Donkees who was on her arm in the registry office. Keith, who was too ill to notice, remained unsteady during the short ceremony, and when asked to exchange vows, began to recite names and addresses of people who also used the stuff. Charisma spotted the error as Keith was being carried into the wedding ambulance and became emotionally upset. However, the mistake was soon cleared up and she stayed long enough to consummate their divorce. Dead Monkeys are to split up again, according to their manager, Lefty Goldblatt. They've been in the business now 10 years, 9 as other groups. Originally the Dead Salmon, they became for a while Trout, then Fried Trout, then Poached Trout in a white wine sauce, and finally Herring. Splitting up for nearly a month, they reformed as Red Herring, which became Dead Herring for a while, and then Dead Loss, which reflected the current state of the group. Splitting up again to get their heads together, they reformed a fortnight later as Heads Together, a tight little name which lasted them through a difficult period when their drummer was suspected of suffering from death. It turned out to be only a rumour, and they became Dead Together, then Dead Gear, which led to Dead Donkeys, Lead Donkeys, and the inevitable split-up. After nearly 10 days, they reformed again as Soul Meunier, then Dead Soul, Rock Cod, Turbot, Haddock, Whitebait, The Places, Fish, Bream, Mackerel, Salmon, Poached Salmon, Poached Salmon in a White Wine Sauce, Salmon Meunier, and Helen Shapiro. This last name, their favourite, had to be dropped following an injunction and they split up again. When they reformed after a record-breaking 2 days, they ditched the fishy references and became Dead Monkeys, a name which they stuck with for the rest of their careers. Now, a fortnight later, they finally split up. Uh-oh. Hello?
5: Hello?
4: Yes?
5: What do you think of Dead Duck?
4: What do I think of Dead Duck?
5: Or Lobster.
4: Or Lobster?
6: I'll call Spaceball City and notify President Screw of a meeting.
7: I already called him, sir. He knows everything.
6: What? You went over my helmet?
7: Well, not exactly over, sir. More to the side.
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9: Why should the people listen to you?
10: Because, unlike some other Robin Hoods, I can speak with an English accent.
11: Possible. That very possible be a result.
12: Nothing like a good glass of Chateau Le Chasseler, eh,
13: Josiah? Hey, right there, Obadiah.
14: Right.
15: Who'd have thought 30 years ago we'd all be sitting here drinking Chateau de Chasselet, eh?
11: Aye. In them days, we was glad to have the price of a cup of tea.
13: Aye. A cup of cold tea.
11: Aye.
15: Without milk or sugar.
13: Or tea.
11: Aye. In a cracked cup and all.
15: Oh, we never had a cup. We used to have to drink out of a roll-up newspaper.
13: The best we could manage was to suck on a piece of damp cloth.
15: But, you know, we were happy in those days, though we were poor.
11: Because we were poor. My old dad used to say to me, money doesn't buy you happiness, son.
15: I was right.
11: I was.
15: I was happier then and I had nothing. We used to live in this tiny old house with great big holes in the roof.
13: House? We were lucky to live in a house. We used to live in one room, all 26 of us. No furniture. Half the floor was missing and we were all huddled together in one corner for fear of falling.
15: Yeah, you were lucky to have a room. We used to have to live in corridor.
11: Oh, we used to dream of living in a corridor. Would have been a palace to us. We used to live in an old water tank and a rubbish tip. We got woke up every morning by having a load of rotting fish dumped all over us. House.
15: Well, when I say house, it was only a hole in the ground covered by a sheet of tarpaulin. It was a house to us.
13: We were evicted from our hole in the ground. We had to go and live in a lake.
15: You were lucky to have a lake. There were 150 of us living in shoebox in middle of the road.
11: Cardboard box?
13: No.
11: You were lucky. We lived for 3 months in a paper bag in a septic tank. We used to have to get up at 6 a.m, clean the paper bag, eat a crust of stale bread, go to work down mill, 14 hours a day, week in, week out, for 6 months a week. And when we got home, our dad would thrash us to sleep with his belt. Luxury. We used to have to get out of the lake at 6 o'clock in the morning, clean the lake, eat a handful of hot gravel, work 20-hour day at mill for twopence a month, come home and Dad would thrash us to sleep with a broken bottle if we were lucky. Well, of course, we had it tough. We used to have to get up out of shoebox at 12 o'clock at night and...

0: their last names.
1: The real story of the film so far.
0: Plucky Reginald Vass Deferens is a nuclear scientist in love with mafia boss Enrico Marx, who is himself married to Conchita Macbeth, a lively belly dancer at a Belgian disco, whose manager, burly Ivan Crabb, has a naked daughter, Janice, engaged to J.J. Spim, a New York private detective, employed by elegant Laura Herron to trace the missing million-pound B-Day that Hitler gave to Eva Braun as a bar mitzvah present during a state visit to Crufts, and which remained hidden until a World Cup referee, Horst Jenkinson, was found hanged in a New Jersey tenement with the plans of a Russian secret weapon partially tattooed on his elbow. In Brisbane, the Brain brothers, Nicky and Vance, torture a Mayfair trichologist who reveals to Dora Brain in a tender and emotional death scene that his hair is not his own. Meanwhile, the Kent Touring Eleven have trapped husky Matilda Tritt on a sticky near Hastings, and she reveals all before enforcing the follow-on. Peter Nieserwand and Cyril Garfunkel arrive just in time with the Welsh police and the Halley Orchestra and proceed to sing a love song which allows Dr. Indira McNaughton just enough time to cross the Alps into Geneva, where he meets Con Rapp, a kung fu fanatic and cat lover who frivolously shoots him, but not before introducing him to lively, intelligent Norwegian widow Lanny Crimpt, who shows him her inner thighs, where he finds the address of a good French restaurant and unexpectedly meets Gabriello Machismo, an ex-Korean plastic surgeon whose frankly blonde assistant Sally Lesbitt is now the half-brother of a distant cousin of Rafe Vaughan Ding Ding A Dong, the Eurovision song, and owner of the million-pound B-Day given by Hitler to Eva Braun as a bar mitzvah present during a state visit to Crufts, and which remained hidden, etc., etc., etc. This they now do. Meanwhile, Harold and Victor Medway III discover a newfound love for each other in a flashback near Devon, where they meet up with Doug and Bob, the Metropolitan policemen, who surprisingly turn out to be in this film after all, who kill everyone and live happily ever after.
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3: I don't want to give the wrong impression, you know? I do good things with my life, too. It's just none of them are funny. I'm not saying, huh? Saying you should live your lives through drinking and doing drugs and jerking off and hookers and pornography. But it's part of what makes this country great, and don't you forget that. I realized that one night when I was 22 years old. I was living in Vegas and I was doing acid alone, which again is a drug you want to do on the buddy system. Have you done acid? Come on, will you cop to anything tonight? You know when you do acid, everything's a mission to you? You know, if you just want to get your cigarettes off the coffee table, it's a mission. You have to focus all your energies. It consumes every thought till you complete it. Well, my mission that night was to get laid, because I'd never gotten laid on a hallucinogen, and I thought it was a great idea, and I became obsessive about it, but I didn't have any leads, you know? And so I went to a titty bar first where I knew some girls because I hung out there all the time. It was right next to where I worked. And I walked in. But when you're doing acid, you can't talk to other people unless they're doing acid too. So they're going, "Hi, Doug." And I'm going, "Duh." You know, their fucking eyes are like charcoal. So I just sat there at the fucking bar and I was sticking dollars in G-strings for a month or a week. I don't know how long. And I'm like, fuck, what am I going to do? You know, there's no way. If I can't order a beer, there's no way I'm going to pick up a chick. So I go, if there's ever a night to get a hooker, tonight's the night. But I couldn't, because I started driving up and down Fremont Street, and I was frying so hard that I couldn't look from the road to the sidewalk because it would trail so badly. There was one big blur, and I'm like, oh, fuck, you know? And I'm starting to get that acid anxiety, my chest pounding. I'm like, focus on the road, just fucking focus on the road. And now I'm hoping a hooker will dart out in front of the car like a deer. I can hit her and run out and fuck her real quick. I don't... I don't know what I'm thinking. I'm blown out of my fucking gourd. So I park the car. Like, what am I going to do? What am I doing? This is all going wrong. I'll just walk. But you can't pick up a hooker.

on foot. That just doesn't happen. I'm walking and they're going, you know? So like, I would have just gone home and jerked off at that point, but I was living in with five other people in what was basically a crack house in North Las Vegas with five of us. I'm sharing a couch. Whoever gets home first gets the couch. Other guy gets the floor. It's like living with my mom now. I couldn't even beat off at home. So what am I going to do? And at that point, I saw it in an adult bookstore because it was right there, you know? And I go, yeah, I'll just go. You been to an adult bookstore? Fucking assholes. I told you I got blown by a guy and you won't cop to a fucking dirty magazine. Pricks. When you go into an adult bookstore, they have all these like video beat-off booths. They're like phone booths lined up at the airport. And you go in, you get like 25 channels of smut for a quarter at a time. And I go, that's great. I'll just go in there. But in Vegas, for some reason, they have a law where all the beat-off booths have half doors from here up. And what the fags do is they'll cruise the hallway, rotating their assets and selling whatever they're selling. And I'm creeped out enough being, you know, 22 years old, on acid, in a beat-off booth in Las Vegas without some fag sticking his head under the door going, hi there, you know? Ah! So I went up to the guy at the front desk, and I don't know what the words were specifically, but something to the effect of, I'm trying to beat my meat in here, and the fags are giving me the creeps. What do I do? He said, for $5, you can rent a private booth with a full door. You pick your movie out of a catalog. He didn't finish his sentence. I gave him $5. There you go, $5. And I went and I picked my movie, and I went into that booth, and I jerked off like a retarded ape in a cage for the duration of that. I saw the credits of that movie, and I walked out, mission complete, into that downtown Las Vegas sky with the lights flashing, and it was one of those acid epiphanies. You know, at one point in the trip, everything becomes so clear to you, and I went, man, it just cost me $5 to beat my own meat. What a country. What other country in the world could find a way to charge you $5 to beat your own? This is my own God-given meat that I beat for free on a daily basis. And somehow the USA has found a way to siphon $5 from my pocket to do it. God bless the United States of America. And God bless you people. Good night.

0: This record has been skillfully crafted by British comedians using ancient, well-worn, classical hand-tooled jokes. It has been specially designed to sit at the back of your record collection amongst the old Frank Sinatra albums, to be brought out and split up when you get divorced. Any complaints about the humorous quality of this album should be addressed to British Airways, Ingram's Drive, Redditch.
1: Oh, my foot! Oh! Oh, damn, damn, damn!
2: I'm sorry!
1: Oh, damn, damn, and blast it!
2: I'm sorry!
1: Shh! Don't you shh me! 18 years of total silence and you shh me!
2: What?
1: I've kept my vow for 18 years. Not a single recognisable articulate sound has passed my lips.
2: Oh, please, could you be quiet for another 5 minutes?
1: Oh, it doesn't matter now. I might as well enjoy myself. The times in the last 18 years I wanted to shout and sing and scream my name out. Oh, I'm alive! I'm born! Nagila!
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6: Jeez, what's all this blood and feathers everywhere, Taddy?
7: Oh, that bloody pigeon of Bill's, I warned him.
6: Oh, jeez, he's going to have the shits with you. We love that bird.
7: Yeah, well, stiff shit.
8: 10 seconds, fellas. 5, 4, 3, 2, cue him.
6: Well, it's all happening here at the MCG. Simon O'Donnell and Merv Hughes fairly ripping through the Sri Lankan top order batsman. And the new man at the crease, give us a hand, Licker Acne. Well, how would he be feeling?
9: Well, he'd be shitting bricks, Max, I would think, to Licker Acne. 4 for 1, his team in desperate trouble, and this huge storm rapidly approaching the MCG looks to be Sri Lanka's only hope of avoiding a humiliating defeat.
6: Well, Tony, lots of thunder and lightning just off in the distance. And there's plenty of thunder and lightning here of another kind at the MCG in the form of Simon O'Donnell about to come in to give us a hand, Licker Acne. Lovely bowling action, Simon O'Donnell. Just take a look as he moves in now. Good grip on the ball. Thumb underneath, forefinger and middle finger together on top. He starts his run up left foot first, closely followed by the right, then the left foot again, then the right, then the left, then the right, then the left, then the right again in pretty quick succession. Good sight on action, reaches for the heavens with that front arm. He's looking over the left shoulder at the spot he wants to hit on the pitch.
10: That's cool bowling, man. Chipped again.
6: He lets it go. Digs that one in short. Oh, he takes a huge swipe at that one. A big top edge in the air. There's a bat out there. Alan Border getting under it. It's going to go straight down his throat. Yes. Oh, well, this is a tragedy.
9: Well, what an unbelievable scene here. Alan Border writhing on the ground, choking the ball, wedged in his windpipe. The Australians rushing in to try and help him. They'd better hurry. He looks in real trouble. They're rolling him onto his stomach now, thumping him on the back, trying to dislodge the ball. It doesn't seem to be working. Merv Hughes rushes in now. He quickly throws Border over onto his back. And what's he doing here? Oh, look out. Merv's whipped the big tongue down Border's throat. He's working away there feverishly, trying to free the ball. The crowd's gone wild and he's done it. Big Merv casually spits the ball straight into the waiting hands of Alan Border. And that's out. Simon O'Donnell is also on a hat-trick. A beautiful delivery there. The bouncer to Licker Acne, a thick top edge. And in the end, brilliantly caught in the covers by Merv Hughes and Alan Border.
6: Well, Tony, that's the sort of teamwork we've come to expect from the Australians this summer. Big Merv helping out his captain there with some pretty quick thinking. Let's look at that from another angle. Big Merv, the mouth opens up, the eyes roll back. Out comes the old wife's second best friend. Down the throat she goes and plucks the old cherry from his skipper's gullet. He's pretty cool under pressure, Big Merv. I remember he retrieved a ball for David Bird in similar fashion early this summer. Birdie was feeling in close when he turned his back to try and avoid a full-blooded smash from the batsman. The old six stitches embedded where the sun don't shine, and Big Merv's employed the same technique to retrieve the ball for Boone. A pretty sight, I can tell you. Boone not able to take the catch either on that occasion. I reckon that would have left Big Merv with a pretty nasty taste in his mouth. But not so here today. Border taking the catch, and Australia right on top here in this match. Yes, indeed, they are on top here, Max, the Australians. But that lightning and thunder now, not very far off. And I can't help but think that it won't be very long at all before this match is pissed on from a great height. As a matter of fact, the very first drops of rain starting to appear on the front of our commentary box here. As the new Sri Lankan batsman, smell a bit of a ratnaika, makes his way to the crease. And there's huge crowd here at the Melbourne Cricket Ground, loving every minute of this. They know the rain's coming down, but they don't give a flying fuck. They're just enjoying this magnificent spell by the Australian bowlers.
11: And now it's come down to the last ball of the innings, and poor old Darryl Tuffy is the poor bastard with the arduous task of trying to get a single to tie or two runs for New Zealand to win this opening match of this VB series.
12: Shane Warne in consultation with his skipper Steve Waugh here about his field placement. But it has to be a dot ball for Australia, this last ball. One run will give New Zealand a tie. They need two for victory, but Shane Warne has to try and prevent the single. Now Australia knows they're going to run no matter what happens here. If Tuffy gets some bat or even some body on it, that'll be a bonus. So Warne, with most of his fieldsmen in, saving the single here, and a couple back to try and save two. It's a very tense situation here. Just lucky there's a Victorian in charge of the ball here, Australia. They'll all be heartened by the fact that no better man could be taking on this responsibility.
11: And so here

0: Is now Shane Warne with the last ball of the innings. And he comes to Darryl Tuffy. And he smashed out and hits the stumps at the bowler's end. It's racing right to the boundary. And New Zealand have won.
1: They've done it.
0: New Zealand batsmen are celebrating. Now, hang on a minute. The umpires look to be conferring. I think Warne is appealing for a run out here.
1: Gone, yes.
0: He looks to be claiming to have got a hand to it before it hit the stumps at the bowler's end.
1: He has been gone.
0: And if he has, of course, that would be Morton has run out.
1: He's run out, he's gone.
0: And Australia have won. Yes, now umpire strikes back is calling for the third umpire here.
1: Yeah, good on you.
0: To see exactly what's happened. I must say, I didn't see any deflection off his head there.
1: Oh, of course there was a deflection, Tony. If Shane says there was a deflection, then there was a deflection. And this should be a magnificent victory to Australia. As we have a look at the replay now, and, well, not very conclusive, perhaps, from that camera angle.
0: No, it's certainly not, Bull. Not very conclusive at all. Now, let's just have a look at this other angle. And, well, it's very hard to tell as well. There, Warne does get his hand down pretty quickly.
1: Oh, he's got it.
0: To the ball, but it's travelling at such a speed.
1: Oh, I saw it.
0: You can't really tell if the ball actually flicked his hand or not.
1: I can tell.
0: And the third umpire, Lesbian, will have a tough time trying to make a decision based on certainly those two angles.
1: Oh, Les.
0: Now, it looks like he's flashing his arse out the window of his umpire's box. That means he's calling for a crack cam.
1: A good idea.
0: To help decide this, and that's a smart move by umpire Ben. Warne would have been just above our crack cam.
1: Exactly.
0: When he bent down to that ball, and this is going to be very interesting indeed to see just what this crack cam angle reveals.
1: Come on, Les.
0: And, well, that does look like it may have just flicked his pinky on the way through.
1: It has gone, yes!
0: Morton and Tuffy still think they've won. The Aussies anxiously waiting here. And there's the red light. He's gone. Australia have won it. Chris Morton run out in bizarre circumstances on the last ball of the innings. And Australia have won this opening match of the VB series, defeating New Zealand by 2 runs.
1: Give us a kiss. Well, that's a magnificent victory for Australia and a magnificent victory for Victoria too. Shane Warne, the hero of the MCG, single-handedly saves Australia's arse as only a true Victorian champion could.
0: Well, that's going a bit far.
1: You shut your face, Tony Gregg. They were fucked Australia before Shane Warne started to weave his magic and win the game for his team. He's a genius. He's a living legend, the best that's ever been. I'm sorry, Sir Donald. I'm sorry, Big Bird, but Warne's the man, the icon of the game. And if his teammates had any fucking respect, they'd be lifting him onto their shoulders and cheering him off the ground here.
2: You ungrateful bastards. He's just won you the fucking game.
0: Yes, and just a reminder to our viewers that the opinions expressed by Bull Laurie aren't necessarily those of a human being. And we'll be back here at the MCG in just a moment with Richie Benner.
3: The Lou Holtz Laugh Club, presided over by America's favorite storyteller, who says...
4: Friends, I've discovered that a woman never knows what kind of a dress she doesn't want to buy until she buys it.
3: And now, here he is, chairman of the Laugh Club, Lou Holtz.
4: Well, thank you, thank you. If the members of the Laugh Club will all sit down, we'll be able to proceed.
5: Oh, Mr. Holtz, I went to my girlfriend Alice's party last night.
4: Well, that's nice. Oh, by the way, how is Alice?
5: Oh, she's all right, if you like Alice.
4: What do you mean?
5: Well, Mr. Holtz, all the boys go for her, but personally, I can't understand what they see in a girl who gives hot foot.
4: I see what you mean, but I'd like to know, did you enjoy the party?
5: Well, I'm a little tired from standing.
4: From standing? What's the matter? Didn't she have enough chairs?
5: Oh, yes, Mr. Holt. But you have to be careful where you sit. She collects cactus.
4: Well, she's some girl, that Alice. I guess you were all dressed up, Ginger.
5: Oh, yes, Mr. Holt.
4: Well, how did you look?
5: Well, Mr. Holt, you know how I'm always complaining about how little I have to wear?
4: Yes.
5: Well, last night I was wearing it.
4: You think that's funny? Well, listen to this. Here's a little story about a fellow named Joe. He was a half-wit, and he lived in a small town in Massachusetts. And everybody was crazy about Joe. So the mayor of the town said, he says, you know, fellas, if we could only get a job for Joe. So some fellas spoke up. He says, I got a great idea. He says, in the public square, we have a cannon. Suppose we give Joe $15 a week, And all he has to do is to fool around with a cannon and shine it and keep it in good shape. They said a great idea, so they came to Joe. They said, Joe, we got a wonderful job for you. You are vice president in charge of cannon.
6: Joe said, well, thank you very much. That's very sweet of you.
4: So they gave him $15 a week, and everybody was very happy. And every 4th of July, everyone would meet in the public square. They'd shoot the cannon off. They'd holler, hooray for Joe. Well, he was there about 5 years. He was there about 5 years. And at the end of the 5th year, the mayor walked over to Joe. He said, Joe, you've done a great job. And we hope you're here for the rest of your life.
6: Joe says, thanks very much, but I quit.
4: The mayor said, you quit? He says, why?
6: He said, well, I've been here for 5 years. I've been saving my money. I'm going to buy a cannon and go in business for myself.
4: Oh, Ginger, I've been thinking about the party last night. What did you do all evening?
5: Oh, we couldn't come to a decision. Some of us wanted to play charades. Some of us voted for Blind Man's Bluff. And there was even one person who wanted to keep right on playing post office all evening.
4: Oh, yeah? So what happened?
5: They didn't want to, so I went home.
4: And that's where I'm going. Meetings adjourned.
7: And now, here is a magnificent recording made in the Wye Valley of an ordinary travel agent's office. Note the huge-breasted typist in the background.
8: Good morning.
9: Oh, good morning. Do you want to come upstairs?
8: I beg your pardon?
9: Do you want to come upstairs? Oh, or have you come to arrange a holiday?
8: To arrange a holiday?
9: Oh, sorry.
8: What's all this about coming upstairs?
9: Oh, nothing. Now, where were you thinking of going?
8: India.
9: Ah, one of our adventure holidays.
8: Yes.
9: Well, you better see Mr. Bounder about that. Mr. Bounder, this gentleman is interested in the India Overland.
10: Morning, I'm Bounder of Adventure.
11: Hello, I'm Smoke Too Much.
10: Well, you'd better cut down a little then.
11: I'm sorry?
10: You'd better cut down a little then.
11: Oh, I see. Smoke too much, so I'd better cut down a little then.
10: Yes. I bet you get people making jokes about your name all the time, eh?
11: No, I've never noticed it before.
10: So you're interested in one of our adventure holidays, are you?
11: Yes, I saw your advert in the Buller supplement.
10: The what?
11: The Buller supplement.
10: The colour supplement?
11: Yes, I'm sorry, I can't say the letter B.
10: C?
11: Yes, that's right. It's all due to a trauma I suffered when I was a schoolboy. I was attacked by a bat.
10: A cat?
11: No, a bat.
10: Oh, well, couldn't you say the letter K?
11: Oh, yes. Khaki, kind, kettle, Kipling, kipper, Kuwait, Keeble, Bollage, Oxford.
10: Yes, yes. Well, why didn't you use letter K instead of the letter C?
11: What, spell Buller with a K?
10: Yes.
11: Colour. Oh, thank you. I never thought of that. What a silly bunt.
10: Anyway, about the holiday.
11: Well, yes, I've been on package tours many times, and so your advert really bought my eye.
10: Ah, good.
11: Yes, you're quite right. I'm fed up with being treated like a sheep. I mean, what's the point of going abroad if you're just another tourist carted round in buses surrounded by sweaty minus O's from Ketchin and Boventry in their cloth caps and their cardigans with their transistor radios and their Sunday mirrors complaining about the tea? Oh, they don't make it properly here, do they? Not like at home. And stopping at Majorcan Bodegas selling fish and chips and Watney's Red Barrel and calamari. Morris and two veg and sitting in their cotton sunfrocks, squirting Timothy White sun cream all over their puffy, raw, swollen, purulent flesh because they overdid it on the first day. And being herded into endless hotel Miramars and Bellevues and Bontin Entiles with their modern international luxury roomettes and draft red barrel and swimming pools full of fat German businessmen pretending they're acrobats, forming pyramids and frightening the children and barging in the queues. And if you're not at your table spot on seven, you miss the bowl of Campbell's cream mushroom soup, first item on the menu of international cuisine. And every Thursday night, the hotel has a bloody cabaret in the bar featuring a tiny emaciated dago with 9-inch hips and some bloated fat tart with their air brill cream down and a big ass presenting flamenco for foreigners.
10: Shut up!
11: And had an idle typist from Birmingham with flabby white legs and diarrhea trying to pick up hairy, bandy leg what weight to score Manuel. And once a week, there's an excursion to the local Roman ruins to buy cherryade and melted ice cream and bleeding Watney's Red Barrel. barrel. And one evening you visit the so-called typical restaurant with local colour and atmosphere, and you sit next to a party of people from Rio who keep singing Tare Molinos, Tare Molinos, and complaining about the food. It's so greasy here, isn't it? And you get cornered by some drunken greengrocer from Luton with an Instamatic and Dr. Skull sandals and Tuesday's Daily Express, and he drones on and on and on about how Mr. Smith should be running this country and how many languages Enoch Powell can speak, and then he throws up all over the Cuba Libras and sending tinted postcards of places they don't realise they haven't visited to all at number 22. Weather wonderful, our room is marked with an X, food very greasy, but we found a charming little local place hidden away in the back streets where they serve Watney's Red Barrel and cheese and onion crisps. And the importance is crazy. Maybe it's because I'm a Londoner.
12: The Office of the Police Commissioner of Midland City.
13: Commissioner.
14: Yes, I am.
13: The chief is on the line.
14: Iroquois Comanche.
13: Washington.
14: Never heard of him.
13: From our nation's capital.
14: Oh, that one. Hi, Chief. How's your birds? Fine. Listen, got your letter today. The one with the P.S. The world is about to be destroyed. Send help. Yes. Well, could we make it next week sometime? That soon, huh? Couldn't ask for a two-week extension. I see. Well, this is the thing, Chief. The winged warrior is a little tied up right now. He's, taking a basket to his grandmother's house. I said he's groceries and a TV guide. Yes. Well, perhaps next year we can get together. That soon, huh? Listen, behind every crowd there's a silver moonshine. Yes. Well, thanks for calling and say hello to the girls. I know, I know. Well, look at it this way. You'll be gaining a ranch hand. So long, Chief.
12: Meanwhile, back in the woods.
15: Give my regards to Broadway.
16: Hey, buddy. No singing in the woods allowed.
12: Right. And so, the winged warrior continues his trek to his grandmother's house without singing.
15: That's okay, because I've really got a song in my heart.
12: And several days later, in the same forest.
15: Pardon me.
17: Yes.
15: Is this the way to Fargo, North Dakota?
17: That's right, Big Chicken. What have you got in the basket?
15: Groceries and a TV guide.
17: Tell me more.
15: Well, I'm on my way to my grandmother's house.
17: How interesting.
15: You're the big bad wolf, aren't you?
17: Mm.
15: You're the big bad wolf, aren't you?
17: No, they call me the Bear Lady. That's
15: B-E-A-R. I figured that.
17: So you're going to Fargo, North Dakota.
15: Oh, yes. That's where my hungry grandmother lives.
17: Funny thing.
15: Not to my grandmother.
17: I'm heading for Fargo myself.
15: Oh, good. Then we can go together, leaping through the forest, hand in hand, singing and...
16: No singing allowed.
15: Right. Can't sing.
17: Hey, let's race.
15: I don't think that's allowed in the woods either.
16: Racing's okay.
15: Racing's okay.
17: Then let's take off.
15: Last one there is a, where'd she go?
12: Well... That's got to be a pretty racy forest. And another thing, how could the bear lady take off that fast with a heavy bear costume? Could it be she's a good sprinter, but a bad speller? Well, as you know, the police commissioner of Midland City has discharged the winged warrior as Midland City's capon crusader. And in quick answer to this dismissal, the former feathered fighter has announced that he will seek the commissioner's job. And on a street corner, not far from Midland City Hall.
18: Norton.
16: Yes, my dear.
18: The bus, Norton. How long must we wait for the bus?
16: Shortly, my dear, shortly.
18: Oh, Norton, when are we going to buy a car?
16: Soon, my dear, soon.
18: You've been police commissioner for 14 years now,
16: yes,
18: Norton.
16: Yes, 14 years.
18: It embarrasses me to ride the bus every single day, Norton.
16: Well, we must save our money for the forthcoming political campaign, my dear.
18: Oh, help us. Someone help us.
16: Now, this is the bus, my dear.
18: Oh, Norton.
16: Climb aboard, my dear. Climb aboard.
18: Norton, there isn't even any room to sit.
16: Yes, it appears to be rather crowded today.
19: All right, your attention, please. I'd like to welcome everyone aboard my special campaign bus.
18: Oh, Norton.
16: Oh, my dear.
19: And now, everybody, let's get things going with a rousing chorus of my campaign song.
18: Now, Norton, what are you going to do?
20: Stop the bus. It's Chicken Man for commissioner. He'll keep a crime for you and me. So long.

0: Thank you. Thank you. Now I'd like to introduce some of our fellow travelers.
1: Norton.
0: Oh, hi, Commissioner. Gee, what are you doing squeezed under that seat?
2: Hello, winged warrior.
0: It certainly was swell of you to join us.
1: Norton, let me up this instant.
0: Oh, who's the girl, Commissioner? Anyone I know?
2: Oh, help us.
1: Someone help us.
3: Wow. So the Commissioner has made at least a bus token appearance for Chicken Man's campaign. Will he be able to transfer before Election Day? One thing for sure, he must not talk to Chicken Man while the campaign is in motion.
4: 1, 2. I'd like to do a new song now. A song I've just written. Between here and the curtain. It's kind of a short blues. Thank you.

0: This tiny black round thing comes to you with the compliments of New Musical Express. In the interests of promoting world peace and increasing mutual understanding between the nations of the free world. It is not in any way an attempt to boost sales of the paper in a year of increasing competition, or a cheap gimmick to attract people away from disc or melody maker. The record is introduced personally by the head of New Musical Express Limited.
1: Good evening! First, take the record, then put it on the gramophone, then hit it with a needle, hit it, go on, play. Oh, I like being head of New Musical Express. I like it, and I got my own chair and the table which I hit. I'm very famous.
2: And welcome to Election Night Special. There's tremendous excitement here at the moment as we should be getting the first results through any moment now. We're not quite sure where they'll be from. It might be from Leicester or from West Byfleet. The polling's been quite heavy in both areas. Oh, and I'm just getting a buzzing noise in my left ear. And now let's go straight over to Leicester.
3: And it's a straight fight here at Leicester, and we're expecting the result any moment now. There with the returning officer is Arthur Smith, the sensible candidate, and next to him is Jethro Q. Walrus Titty, the silly candidate with his agent and his silly wife.
4: Here is the result for Leicester. Arthur J. Smith.
2: Sensible party.
4: 30,612. Jethro Q. Bonwacket Buzzard Stubble and Boot Walrus Titty.
2: Silly party.
4: 33,108.
2: Well, there you have it. The first result of the election there, and the silly party have held less than normal.
3: Well, pretty much as I predicted, except that the silly party won. I think this is largely due to the number of votes cast,
5: quite,
3: Gerald.
5: Well, there's a big swing here to the silly party, but how big a swing, I'm not going to tell you.
3: I think one should point out here that in this constituency, since the last election, a lot of very silly people have moved into new housing estates, with the result that a lot of sensible voters have moved further down the road, the other side of number 29.
2: Well, I can't add anything to that, Colin.
6: Can I just say this is the first time I've been on television?
2: No, I'm sorry, there isn't time. We're just going straight over to Luton.
5: Well, here at Luton, it's a three-cornered contest between, from left to right, Alan Jones, sensible party, Tarquin Fintim Limbim, Limbim Bim Bim Bim Bus Stop for Tank for Tank Ole Biscuit Barrel. Silly party. And Kevin Phillips Bong, who is running on the slightly silly ticket. And here's the result.
7: Alan Jones.
2: Sensible.
7: 9,112. Kevin Phillips Bong.
2: Slightly silly.
7: Naught. Tarquin Bintin Limbim Wim Bim Lim Bim Bus Stop Patang Patang Olay Biscuit Barrel.
2: Silly.
7: 12,441.
2: Well, there you have it, the first result of the election there as the silly party take Luton normally.
3: Well, this is a very significant result. Luton, normally a very sensible constituency with a high proportion of people who aren't a bit silly, has gone completely gaga.
2: And we just heard that James Gilbert has with him the winning silly candidate at Luton.
4: Tarquin, are you pleased with this result?
8: Oh, yes, me own beauty, I should say so.
4: How do you see this result?
9: I see this as an overwhelming mandate.
8: To the silly party.
2: And do we have the swing at Luton?
5: No.
2: Right, well, Norman?
3: Well, I've got the swung here in this box. Can't you ask about it? And it's looking fine. I can see through the breathing holes that it's eating its peanuts up at the rate of knots.
5: That is.
2: And how about the cheese sandwich?
5: Well, I think it needs another walnut pickle.
3: Can I just break in here, sorry, to say that the swung has just had a quick one off the wrist. It's lying there with an old Etonian friend, and it fair turns his stomach.
2: Well, I can't add anything to that, Colin.
6: Can I just say that this is the second time I've been on television?
2: No, I'm sorry, there isn't time. We're just about to get another result.
3: And this one is from Harpenden South East. A very interesting constituency, this. In addition to the official silly candidate, there is an unofficial very silly candidate in the slab of concrete. And he could well split the silly vote here at Harpenden South East.
10: Mrs. Elsie Zip.
2: Silly.
10: 26,317. Jeanette Walker.
2: Sensible.
11: 26,380.
2: That was very close.
11: Malcolm Peter Brown Telescope, Adrian Blackpool Rock Stoke Gobbler, John Raw Vegetable, Norman Michael, Edward, Thomas Moo will give a welcome in. William, raindrops keep falling on my. Don't sleep in the subway. Smith.
2: Very silly.
11: Two.
2: Well, there you have it. A sensible gain there at Harpenden with a silly vote being split by Malcolm, Peter, Brown, Telescope, Adrian, Blackpool, Rock, Stoke, Gobbler, John, Raw, Vegetable, Norman, Michael, Edward, Thomas, with paper, welcome in, William, Terrence, raindrops keep falling on the... Don't sleep in the subway. Smith, the very silly candidate...
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13: Anyone drive truck here? Truck drivers? Kings of the highway? None? Do you? Who does? I'm not talking about ice cream trucks now. I'm talking to your big 18-wheel, road-clogging pieces of shit that ruin the road for fucking everybody. I hope you, nothing personal against you, but I just hope you all, like, die Ebola virus deaths where you get a truckload of infected monkeys and one of them nips you on the back of the neck, you bleed out of your eyes, your guts all soup up and spray out your ass as you fucking ruin the road for everyone. You do like 42 miles an hour in a 70 mile an hour zone, but then shitbag number two, he can do 42 and a half, so he'll swing it on out, clog up both lanes all the way to San Antonio, and the race is on, and here comes. And just as you're about to pass, then shitbag number one spills his coffee all over his porno magazine, jacks it back up a notch. You're neck and neck. Who do you get behind? Do you get behind the one, you know, hallucinating after 3 days on the road doing truck stop speed? Or the one slinging liquid pig shit out of the back of his rig all over your windshield, you fucking asshole? I have tapes of the Reginald Denny beating in the L.A. riots. That truck driver, they beat the shit out of. I beat off to that tape, ladies and gentlemen. I try to time it so I can come right while he gets hit in the head with the brick. But that's why I love this business, because it's a healthy outlet for that, you know? I get mad at you, I yell at them, they laugh, I get paid, we all go home shit-faced and happy, you know? Because otherwise, I'm stuck behind that prick for 30 miles, staring, screaming at the inside of my windshield, you know? Take off the highway, go take it out on some poor kid in a McDonald's drive-thru. It's not his fault. I'm yelling at him, if I wanted fries, I'd ask for fries. What did he do? Poor kid's sweating his ass off of $4 an hour in some grease factory. He doesn't need my shit on top of it. Meanwhile, he's in there beating off in my fish sandwich. If I wanted fries, I'd ask for fries. I want it. I'm eating his jizz at some trucker's fault. No one wins there. You're gonna give someone shit. Just make sure they deserve it first, you know? My pet peeve is a flower girls who come to the bars. You get those out with their little basket of flowers, and they stalk you around a bar. As soon as you start talking to a chick, they come jack you up to buy a flower for her, make you look like a real dickhead when you won't buy one. Would you like to buy a flower for your pretty little lady friend? Or don't you think she's worth $4, you cheap piece of shit, huh? If I wanted to buy a flower, I'd be in a flower store. I'm in a bar. I'm trying to get laid. Get the fuck out of here. You don't need a flower. You get a bucket of vaginas, come over and work with me. We'll have something I'm looking for, right? I bought a flower for every girl whose pants I tried to get into. This place would look like a mortuary. Give me a roofie or a hit of ecstasy or something.
14: Woo! Woo! This is London's famed open-air marketplace near the center of the city. Here, people from all over the country bring their fresh produce and live animals to be sold. And here...
15: Lady, will you listen to me? I'm not one of your gooses.
16: Geese,
15: may I confide in you?
16: Go ahead.
15: You see, I am known as the wonderful white-winged warrior Chicken Man.
16: Chicken Man?
15: That's right.
16: You think I don't know a chicken from a goose?
15: But this isn't even a goose suit.
16: Is it a chicken suit?
15: No, it's not.
16: If it's not a chicken suit and it's not a goose suit, what is it?
15: It's an ostrich suit.
16: An ostrich suit, is it?
15: Yes.
16: So you say you're a chicken, but you're dressed like an ostrich. Is that what you say?
15: Right. So what do you say?
16: You look like a goose.
15: All right. I'll unzip the suit and you can see for yourself. There. Now what do you say?
16: No, you're not a ghost.
15: See?
16: You're a jackass. What are you wearing your night clothes for?
15: These are my official Chicken Man PJs. See the slogan emblazoned across the seal? Pulchris et pax agis plumibus.
16: And what's that mean?
15: Where a chicken be, there be peace.
16: What a touching thought.
15: Thank you. Now I must be on my way.
16: Sure, you might.
15: However, if you should see a Chinese gentleman in a chicken suit, would you please call this number and say these words?
16: See the pretty butterfly flutter by.
15: You see, that Chinese gentleman in the chicken suit is actually an agent of a worldwide wicked web. And by your giving this message, you'll help save England from a fate worse than death. Do you understand?
16: See the pretty butterfly flutter by.
15: Right. And then tell that person where you've spotted the Chinaman in the chicken suit, okay?
16: See the pretty butterfly.
15: Remember, in the words of a late great statesman, this could be England's finest hour. Until we meet again, farewell, beautiful lady of the gooses.
16: Yes.
15: Bye. Say, Gladys, who is that bloke?
16: I'm not sure, love. But he left without giving me his name, and I wanted to thank him.
17: Wow. Will Miss Helfinger affect a Tonto costume? Will Chicken Man camp outside of town, hand-loading phony bullets, yelling unto the night, Soho, silver away?
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18: Ladies and gentlemen, Giggles Comedy Club is proud to present Jim Gaffigan.
19: Thank you. Yay! I just do this for 40 minutes. Yay! Thank you. I've never heard of me either. Oh, he's very pale. I didn't know he was going to be so pale. He's the one who looks like a Mormon. What's that all about? Why is his shirt untucked? Oh, he's a fat guy. What's that all about? Is this all he does? I'm a little disappointed. I think he's getting paler. Is that possible? How about a round of applause for everyone that you've seen tonight, huh? Very funny. Very funny. It is good to be here. I guess I will open up. I'll tell a little bit about myself. I am from Afghanistan. That was the other comment. I'm actually from Korea. I wish I was Korean, you know, because then my interest in Asian women wouldn't be considered so creepy. He does look like one of those guys. I wish I was ethnic. I am nothing. Not even a little bit, yeah? Because if you're Hispanic and you get angry, people are like, he's got a Latin temper. But if you're a regular white guy and you get mad, people are like, that guy's a... Stay away from him. He's a turd. You know, a black guy walks the room, people think, Wesley Snipes, Samuel Jackson. I walk in, people are like, I gotta do my taxes. And I hate John Tesh. John Tesh is a friend of mine. I don't know if you can tell by looking at me, but both my parents were white. I think one of them was a polar bear. He's a pale fella. I'm the opposite of ethnic. Some people look Italian, I look anti-Semitic. It's not a good look. This isn't the look you want for the tour of the Holocaust Museum. He did it. I didn't do anything. I think because of the way I look, too, sometimes strangers will tell me racist jokes. Like, I'm supposed to get a kick out of it. I'm always like, hey, thanks for reminding me I look like Hitler's wet dream. He slurred his words. I think he's drunk. Sad. He's definitely getting a little paler. Reason I look like this is because my father was from Sweden and my mother was Elton John. He was a good mommy. I look like a 60-year-old gay man. That's how you get the ladies. People always do know someone that looks like me. They're always like, hey, I know someone that looks like you. I never know what to say. Well, tell them hi. I'm not sure they're paying. Tell them to get Rogaine. He is going bald. I don't even recognize people when they look like me. I'm always like, who does that dork? Oh. That's me. That's sad. It's the glasses, usually. You can't look that tough in glasses. Never see somebody push up their glasses and go, I'm going to kick your ass. Oh, yes, I am. But first, I need to log on to this website. My computer doesn't make that noise. He must be on dial-up. He looks like he'd be on dial-up. I don't even know what that means. I do trust people with glasses, don't you? It's like, well, ask him, he's got glasses. But if you're wearing your glasses like this, get away from him! Would you ever take directions from someone that looks like this? Where you gotta go? Well, why don't we take my spaceship? I gotta pick up Santa Claus anyway. Hey, favor for Fabie, get change for a booger? A booger? I just ordered the nachos. Is he gonna leave his glasses like that? Oh, he's a weird bird. And I don't even call people birds. The only advantage of wearing glasses is you can do that dramatic removal. You ever see that? My God. Holy Mother of God. I can't see a thing. I'm absolutely blind without these. It's probably why I wear them. This guy's a douchebag. You ever notice when people are thinking in movies, they're always chewing on the end of their glass? They say, if we give the alien a cold. You know what they're really thinking? This tastes like wax. I gotta get a Jolly Rancher. Oh, that's probably a product placement. Probably gets paid by the rancher people. He looks like he eats a lot of candy. I don't know how someone could look that way. People always want to try your glasses on, too. I have strangers go to me, hey, let me try on your glasses. That's rude. I don't go to people with hair pieces. Hey, let me try on your wig. Yeah, I feel like, let me sit in your wheelchair. Oh, oh. Wow, you are so crippled. Let me check out your respirator. Stop shaking. Well, now's no time for a nap. Oh, someone died in that joke. I don't like it when they die in the jar. That's sad. Glasses are expensive. People that sell glasses always seem to be a little pretentious to rationalize the cost. They're like, oh, what would you like your glasses to say? What would I like my glasses to say? How about I got a big one? Does Ravid say that? I bet you he does have a big one. I didn't think that. Now I do. I didn't know he was going to be dirty. I could do without the filth. I didn't like that. That's sad. I have horrible vision. You know you have poor vision when you catch yourself waving to a statue. Oh, hi, Jesus. How are you? Just checking in. And when you have poor vision, you'll just casually describe yourself as blind. You'll be like, I am so blind. I'm so blind. Yet you would never say this in front of an actual blind person. I am so blind. Not as blind as you. It's not all darkness. I'm still allowed to drive. What if someone was legally blind? What if someone was illegally blind? When did vision become a legal issue? Was there someone on Capitol Hill going, forget about gun control, we got bogus blind people to deal with. With their fake dogs and their rubber pencils. They're making a mockery of our blind population. I can't understand what he's saying. It's very weird. He's pale. You're kind of pale too. If you and I got married, we'd have invisible children. But they'd be raised with sunscreen. I'm glad summer's ending. Don't get me wrong, there's no boost to the ego quite like the one you get from putting sunscreen on the top of your head. Oh yeah, ladies. Here I come. What's that smell? That's SPF 45 on my cabeza. That's disgusting. Oh, yeah. That's weird. I can't wear shorts. When I wear shorts, people are like, hey, I'm trying to eat here. You got those sausage legs. That's weird. All summer long, people come to me, hey, do you tan? Do I look like I tan? It's like approaching a homeless person. Hey, do you vacation in Europe? Are you a gold card member? Oh, that's awkward. I'm very pale. It's the first thing people notice about me. Yeah. I could be skipping down the street juggling dildos. They would still be like, look at how pale he is. That reminds me, we need milk. Oh, that's sad. People think you're unaware of it, too, when you're pale. They're like, oh, you're going to the beach? You should wear sunscreen. Oh, really? I've never been outside before. Should I wipe my ass with a rake? Oh, that was crass. He did some crass jokes. I'm also going bald, but I like to think balding is just God's way of saying, now let's see you get laid, huh? You were really white and blind before. Now we're going to make you bald. Hey, Jesus, get down here. Look at this sack of struggle. Isn't that cute? He's grabbing pornography. Tomorrow, let's give him one long nose hair. Huh? What? That's weird. I am bald, blind, and pale. I'm like a gigantic recessive gene. It wouldn't surprise me if I woke up tomorrow with a tail. Oh, great. Have you seen the comic with the tail? He's delightful. He's very pale and he has a tail. He's like one of those white tigers. I don't know what a white tiger has to do with that joke. He's weird. I am also an actor, but I wish I was a film director just in everyday life. So when someone was telling me a really boring story, I could just go, and cut. I didn't get a finish. We got it! That's a wrap. That would come in handy. Come home late, your wife's like, where the hell are you? And cut! Okay, let's try it again. This time you don't care where I was. In fact, you're happy to see me. Let's try it. Topless action! Do I have a wife? I got married last year. My wife changed her name. I know some women have a problem with that, but I wanted her to have my old girlfriend's name. So call me old-fashioned, but this fella does what the Bible tells him. The Bible doesn't say that. How dumb is this guy? I don't think my wife's parents like me, though, because apparently when you meet someone's mom, you're not supposed to hug her and go, oh, yeah. This feels right. I ain't letting go. And if their dad's short, don't try and pick him up. Well, you're like a little baby daddy. It's a baby daddy. I like being married. I hated being single. The worst is when you would ask someone out and they would shoot you down. Yeah. Because really what they're saying is, you know what? I don't even feel like eating a free meal around you. You make me want to go on a diet. And when you're single, you can tell exactly what your friends think of you by the people they set you up with. I was like, hey, what'd you think of Linda? Hey, f*** you. I'm not that desperate. Strange being married. Isn't it strange when you're single, all you see are couples? And then when you're part of a couple, all you see are hookers? I don't agree with that joke at all. I would say that I don't at all. My wife and I, we argue all the time. Every couple argues. You, whenever you see another couple argue, aren't you always like, that's sad, they don't communicate like us. Oh, that's right, you're not talking to me. My wife is actually never not talking to me. Every night she's like, oh, you're about to fall asleep? Let me ask you 10 questions. If I left you right now, what would you do? I'd probably get a good night's sleep. Oh, easy. Every morning, oh, you're in a hurry? Let me tell you a very interesting story. But I won't get to it for the next 45 minutes. He's lucky he has a wife. That's sad. I never get to talk. You think I wouldn't get in trouble, but I actually get in trouble with my wife, not for what I say, but what she thinks I thought. Well, you didn't say that, but that's what you were thinking. And I'm so dumb, I'm like, is that what I was thinking? Oh, sorry about that. I don't even remember that. She didn't get me to do anything. Last August, she said to me, she goes, I think I like to go blueberry picking. Maybe we should go blueberry picking. I remember thinking, no. No way. You can't even get migrant workers to do that stuff. But the weird thing is, not even 10 seconds later, there I was, picking blueberries. Oh, what the hell am I doing here? And picking blueberries, it's not like picking pumpkins. It's not like, hey, I got one. Let's get the hell out of here. Because with blueberries, you're never done. Because even after 3 hours, you're like, I got 8. Oh, we can make a muffin? There's got to be a machine to do this. I do love my wife, but recently she has gotten very lazy, or as she describes it, pregnant. I'm 9 months pregnant. Doesn't mean you can't move those cinder blocks. Let's go, we're part of a team now. My wife actually got pregnant on our wedding night. How about

It's kind of strange how surprised people are when a baby looks like the parent. Oh, the baby looks just like the daddy. Yeah, that's the idea. And also looks like the mommy. Oh, what are the odds? Pretty good odds, really. It's kind of strange we even congratulate the father. I mean, all I did was have sex. You know? People are like, hey, how was the pregnancy? Was it difficult? Not for me. I had a good time. I'd do it again in a heartbeat. My wife is amazing. She was in labor for 36 hours. Yeah, I don't think I've ever been awake for 36 hours. Baby came out. She was 9 pounds. And don't worry, we already have it on Atkins. No carbs for the baby. Baby doesn't like Indian food. Learned that the hard way. All the baby eats is milk. That's got to be boring. Sometimes when it's screaming a lot, I'll just eat a cheeseburger right in front of her. Enjoy your milk, crybaby. Oh, he's a to his own baby. We did a home birth, if you're unfamiliar with that. That means you take the hundreds of years of medical knowledge and just throw that away. And you wing it. Hey, I can't program a VCR. I'm here to help. Where would you like me to stand terrified? Because that will be my contribution. I did learn a lot. I could never have a baby. I could never, because I don't have a uterus. But even if I did have a uterus, I don't think I could do it. I don't think I could have sex with a man. Unless he looked like me. Then it would be hot. Some gym on gym action. That would be a clash of whiteness like you've never seen. That's weird. My daughter is 37 days old, still doesn't have a job. Lazy, just sits around the house eating and sleeping. I think she's on drugs. Smoking that pot. I quit smoking, not that my wife believes me. You know, 'cause sometimes when she comes home, the apartment will be filled with smoke. And I'm not sure, but I think the baby smokes. I confronted the baby, I was like, look, do you smoke? He was like, just answer the question. Do you smoke? And the baby gave me the finger. It's a true story. I don't believe anything he says. It's crazy. It's crazy having a newborn. People treat you differently when you're holding a newborn, especially in strip clubs. I was like, oh, I'm not gonna dance for you. Yeah, that's professional. He lost me on that joke. I didn't like that joke at all. Baby's beautiful. I hope she's beautiful. Life's a little easier for the beautiful people. Can we admit that? I mean, think about it. If a stranger smiles at you and they're attractive, you think, oh, they're nice. But if the stranger's ugly, like, what the hell do they want? And we're, meh. What are you, in a cult? Get out of here. Sell loco somewhere else. Beauty affects you. You ever hang around one beautiful person? It almost makes you feel better. But if you hang around three, you're like, I don't think God even tried on me. He must have been interrupted by a phone call or something. Some people are too beautiful. Like Halle Berry. I mean, she's so beautiful. Whenever she's in a movie, I find it hard to follow the plot. Like when she was in Monsters Ball playing that poverty-stricken woman, the entire time I was watching the movie, I was thinking, well, why doesn't this woman just become a model? She's beautiful. She could get some pictures together. Hell, she could be the next Halle Berry. She is Halle Berry. This guy's dumb as a rock. It's not that complicated, but he doesn't care. I love when really beautiful people complain. You know, occasionally you hear

0: Model say, when I was in high school, I went through an awkward period. Are we supposed to feel sorry for them? That's like going up to a starving Ethiopian and going, yeah, I know how you feel. When I was in college, I skipped lunch twice. Didn't have the money. Didn't know what to do. See you later. I'm going to Burger King. That's awkward. We live in a beauty society, though. If someone's attractive, we're amazed if they can do anything else. Not only is she beautiful, she knows how to read. A reader, too. What a double threat. We worship beauty. You ever watch a music video and the lead singer's not attractive? Aren't you kind of like, wow, they must be really talented? Is there nothing to look at all? We worship beauty. If you don't believe me, check out a British television show. You ever watch the BBC? Your first impression is, where they got all these ugly people? I feel like these are the people that got the acting jobs? How ugly were the people they turned down? I feel like I'm watching an Orville Redenbacher commercial. What if Orville Redenbacher was in the audience? That would be awkward. The British are only allies. Why would he risk that with some stupid joke? We are a pretty superficial country. I mean, when you think about it, remember when the Cold War was ending and Gorbachev was dismantling the Soviet Union? The whole world was stunned. But everyone in America, we were like, yeah, that guy's got that red stuff right here. He's getting rid of nuclear war. Can he cover that up? I can't even hear what he's saying. They don't have hair club in Russia. Talk about a bummer for Gorby. It sucks going bald, but to find a big red birthmark on it?
1: I am finally leader of the Soviet Union. I might have lost some hair. What the f*** is this? Oh, no.
0: It's interesting how our views on beauty change, too. Can you imagine if Mona Lisa went into a modeling agency today? We're not looking for a janitor. You might want to stop by Trim Spa. What was that joke about? Our views on beauty definitely changed. I think Angelina Jolie is beautiful, but I'm 38 years old, and I think, you know, is this the woman that I want to be the mother of my children? And the answer is no, but then again, I don't need children. Especially if I'm with that crazy. That's wrong. Beauty. It's in our language, too. When things are going to go bad, we say things are going to get ugly. How are ugly people supposed to respond to this?
2: Well, it doesn't affect me.
1: I'm heading to Olive Garden.
0: Hey, I like Olive Garden. What's wrong with Olive Garden? Oh, you can eat breadsticks.
3: I love the really fancy restaurants where the whole wait staff's attractive. Like you're supposed to think, oh, this must be a great restaurant. Our waiter could be a model.
0: You think it'd be the other way around. Oh, the food must be great here. Our waiter's fat as I'm definitely getting an appetizer. He's probably tried all of them.
3: I am from Indiana, and I know what most of you are thinking. Indiana, mafia. But where I grew up, there was something very similar to the mafia, 4-H. You didn't mess with 4-H unless you want to wake up with a cow head in your bed.
0: Oh, that's corny.
3: It's a different kind of pride where I'm from, you know? It's not like other states, you know? Like, we're from New York, we're tough, or we're from Texas, we like things big. It's more like, we're from Indiana, and we're gonna move. We're getting out of here, yeah.
0: It's fun being on the coast, telling people you're from the Midwest, because people are kind of nice, but they're condescending. They're always like, you're from where, Indiana? Oh, well, welcome, this is electricity. And that's a stool. I'll go and get you some writing paper.
3: At least I don't lie about where I'm from. I love when people do that. It's like, hey, where are you from?
2: Chicago.
3: Oh, really? Where in Chicago?
2: Outside Chicago.
3: Oh, where outside Chicago?
2: Milwaukee.
3: Oh, really? I'm from the future. Nice to meet you. Indiana's not a big tourist destination. Yeah, but a lot of people have driven through there. So occasionally after a show, someone will be like, hey, you're from Indiana? I drove through Indiana once. I never know what to say.
1: I remember you. You were a very good driver. I just stay in between those lines. Was it voodoo?
3: Whenever I go back home, my brothers and sisters all think I've changed so much. So I was like, oh, well, welcome home, Mr. New York City. What's that you're wearing, Mr. New York?
1: It's a belt. Yeah, I got six of them.
3: That was silly. Some of his jokes were silly. Come from a big family. Nine parents, anyone from one of those? I'm actually one of six kids, Catholic. You ever notice people from big Catholic families, they throw that Catholic after the number, like they have to explain it or something?
4: Six kids, Catholic. Six kids, Catholic.
3: So if you didn't hear the Catholic prayer, you think, six kids, his mother was a whore.
4: Oh, she was Catholic. Ah.
3: I'm the youngest, too. When you're the youngest, everyone's like, you're the baby, you're spoiled. You know, the fact of the matter, when you're the youngest from a big family, by the time you're a teenager, your parents are insane. You're like, hey, I'm going roller skating. You're not going roller skating. You'll end up pregnant like your sister. Why don't you smoke pot and become a lawyer? That doesn't even make sense. Parents do get burned out in big families. You can even see it in the naming of children. First kid, you were named after Grandma. Seventh kid, you were named after a sandwich I had. I love that sandwich. Now get your brother Reuben. That's weird. My mom used to always go on those ladies' luncheons. She'd be like, me and the ladies are going out to lunch. And she'd come back like 8 hours later.
4: Me and the ladies went to lunch. Your father's a... get me a gyro.
3: She was from Greece. That's... My family's always arguing. It always starts off innocent, and then it gets vicious right away. So I was like, hey, looks like you're losing some hair.
2: At least my wife's not a whore. Good to see ya. Yeah.
3: That's weird. I didn't like some. I'm moving a little slow tonight. I had a Hot Pocket for dinner. Never really see that on a menu when you go out, do you? See, I will have the Caesar salad and the Hot Pocket.
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3: I buy Hot Pockets, too. I go in grocery stores. I'm like, yeah, I get these. I've never eaten a Hot Pocket, and then afterwards been, I'm glad I ate that. And I was like, I'm going to die. I paid for that? Did I eat it or rub it on my face? My back hurts. Ow. I was looking at a box of Hot Pockets. They have a warning printed on the side. It said, warning, you just bought Hot Pockets. Hope you're drunk or heading home to a trailer.
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3: Hot Pocket. He's a d- I like NASCAR. Hot Pocket. Sounds like a sexual disorder, doesn't it?
4: Oh, look, Bobby, sometimes when fellas don't go on dates, they do what we call a Hot Pocket. Doesn't mean you're bad, it just means you need a girlfriend.
3: Hot Pocket. Hot Pockets haven't been around that long, like 10 years. How'd they come up with it? Was there some guy in a marketing meeting like,
4: hey, how about a Pop-Tart filled with really nasty meat? Johnson, that's gross.
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0: It should just come with a roll of toilet paper. You ever notice there's no dignified way to buy toilet paper? You always have to buy in that multi-pack, like 12 rolls. 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It's like, does that guy ever leave the bathroom? Is he living off of Hot Pockets?
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4: Finally.
0: I can't think of a better way to start the day. Good morning. You're about to call in sick.
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0: You can have a Hot Pocket for breakfast, a Hot Pocket for lunch, and be dead by dinner.
4: Dead Pocket. I wish he'd stop saying Hot Pocket.
0: I love that jingle. You think they worked hard on that song? What do you got so far, Bill?
4: Hot Pocket. That's good. Very good. What are we going to run in Mexico? The Caliente Pocket. You've got a gift, my friend. Don't hide that in a bushel basket.
2: What does a bushel basket have to do with any of it?
4: Hot Pocket.
2: He looks like he should switch to the lean pockets. 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
0: I saw a commercial for a chicken pot pie Hot Pocket. Now they're just f***ing with us. It's just a matter of time. Have you tried the Hot Pocket, Hot Pocket?
4: 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Tastes just like a Hot Pocket. I'm going to go and stick my head in the microwave. Hot Pocket!
2: He's not even saying Hot Pocket anymore.
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2: What?
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0: I can't wait till they take a Hot Pocket and they fill it with a steakum. Just call it murder. Just smell it and you pass out.
4: Steakum Pocket.
0: Anybody have a steakum today? Nah, you wouldn't be here, would you?
4: Steakum Pocket.
0: It's a great name for a product. Is it steak?
2: Steak, I wouldn't call it steak.
0: Oh, what's it made of?
2: I'm not supposed to tell anyone. Well, why don't you leave me alone? He went crazy up there. It was very awkward.
4: Hot Pocket.
0: It's fun being Catholic. We have the Pope. Pope's kind of like the Catholic superhero. He's got the cape, the cool hat. I mean, his car is called the Pope Mobile. I have a lot of respect for the Pope, but does anyone look more tired than the Pope? Poor guy, God's working him to death. You know you're tired when you can't support your head. You ever see him on TV say, Translator's like, I don't know what he's saying.
2: He just asked for a Hot Pocket.
4: Pop Pocket.
0: Would have been weird to go to high school with the Pope. You know, somebody did. Somebody sat at home watching TV in Poland. They see the Pope on TV. They're like, wait a minute.
2: That guy was kind of a... And now he's Pope. I got a swirly from the Pope.
0: It would be great if you had a kid that ended up being Pope. That'd be the ultimate bragging rights. Oh, your son's a doctor?
2: Yeah, ours is Pope. He does okay for himself. Oh, they have a house. He has his own city. It's in Europe.
0: You think when the Pope was a little kid, he fantasized about eventually being Pope? You know, we might about being a professional athlete. Was he like 8 years old in his backyard going,
2: there he is, the leader of all the Catholics. What a Pope! He
5: gotta wonder what the Protestants think of this new pope. I thought that was a weird joke. I didn't get it. It was strange.
0: I took a nap today. I love sleep. A round of applause. Who loves sleep here, huh? Yeah, that is the best. You ever been asleep at night and you're awakened by a noise? You're convinced is someone breaking in your house and they're gonna kill you? But instead of getting up and escaping, you just go back to bed? Oh, what is that, a murderer? I gotta get some sleep. Can't kill me if I'm asleep! That'd be embarrassing to get to heaven. Hey, how'd you die? Oh, I was too lazy to get out of bed. Yeah, I heard the guy in the kitchen, I thought I had an hour. Sleep is too important. Sleep can make you give up any principle, too. You ever invited to something? Hey, you want to help the homeless? Yeah, I'll help the homeless. Meet you Saturday at 6 a.m. Oh, forget the homeless. They're homeless in the afternoon, too, right? I think they're big brunch people. You should let them sleep in a little bit. I love sleep. Getting up early for me is a crisis.
3: You gotta get up Tuesday at 5 a.m. Oh!
0: It'll affect my life. You're like, you wanna go to a movie? I gotta get up on Tuesday. I should go to bed now. I'm already tired. As it is, I have to negotiate with myself just to get out of bed anyway. All right, here's the deal, me. I'll get up, but I'm not taking a shower. Something we'll negotiate later on. It is amazing how much more important sleep is in the morning. You wake up, you're like, I stayed up to do what? Watch Growing Pains? What was I thinking? But at night, you're like, la la la la la. Hey, Growing Pains, awesome. And I've seen this episode that Kirk Cameron's always in trouble. Every morning I hear the alarm, it's like, for a second I'm like, I could just get used to that. Just dream I'm in a techno club or something. I love sleeping in. That can backfire though. Got up at 4 p.m. Great, now when am I supposed to nap? Day's ruined. How about those people that don't need sleep? What do they call it again? Successful? What a bunch of they are.
5: He's just jealous. I didn't know he was going to cuss so much.
0: You ever get too much sleep? You wake up, you're like, I got too much sleep. I got to take a nap. I got to get more of what I got too much of.
5: I'm never going to be rested.
0: I love napping. Napping is just a nice way of saying, I quit. I could go on, but why bother? You ever have a dream where you get an argument with someone next time you see them? They're like, hey, how you doing? You're like, don't act like you didn't push me off of that cliff. You're lucky I had wings, buddy. Very lucky. It is strange how interesting your dreams are, but if someone tries to tell you their dream, you're like, whatever. Why don't you send me an email so I can delete it? Email, what a pain in the ass that ended up being. Huh? You ever had that friend that writes a really long email? You open them up, you feel like you got homework. I can't read this dissertation now. I'm going to keep that as new. I never even read them half the time. I just hit reply, sounds good. Don't write back, ever. It is amazing how emails changed our lives. So you ever get a handwritten letter in the mail? You're like, what the hell? Has someone been kidnapped? Well, I'm not opening it. It's probably filled with anthrax. Email has definitely made sending regular mail a chore. You're like, what, I stuck in an envelope? Now I gotta go outside? What, am I a triathlete here? Work, work, work, work, work, work, work, work. I do love how informal email is. But then when I have to write an email to a smart person, I get all tense. Great, now to be sure this is a complete sentence, I guess I'll capitalize a letter or two. That's a symptom of being lazy when you can't quite reach the shift key. They get the idea. Thank God for spell check, huh? Spell check saves me constantly. I get such an attitude with spell check. I'm like, no. That's a person's name, spell check. You are so dumb, spell check. I was right, you were wrong. Oh, that is how you spell Wednesday.
5: Thanks, spell check. He was talking to spell check.
0: I'm a horrible speller. You know you're a poor speller when you're writing something and you have to change what you're writing about based on the words you know how to spell? No one's here. I'll leave a note. I guess I'll see you tomorrow. Next week. I gotta get spell check for this pen. It's mostly laziness. You ever put off calling someone back and then you run into them? I thought you were gonna call me. I was in a coma. Because with all the technology we have, there's no excuse not to get back to. Why didn't you call me? I hate you. Just want to tell you in person. Now, why don't you beat it? I love technology. Speakerphone. I love calling people on speakerphone because occasionally someone will be like, you sound like you're in a well or something. Are you in a well? I would say, yes, I am in a well. But luckily, there's a phone down here. I'm just down here in a well making phone calls. I was having people guess, but you know I was in a well right away, didn't you? You're so good at the well guessing. People hate speakerphone because they think you're distracted. I was like, take me off speakerphone. I said, hold on, let me pull up my pants.
5: That's weird.
0: I don't have a Palm Pilot. Everyone I know that does have a Palm Pilot is so dependent on it. You're like, hey, how you doing? They're like, oh. I'm good. You need a map of Toronto? Or I got a Zagat's for Philly.
5: I don't even know what Zagat's is. That's weird.
0: I do have a cell phone. Everyone has a cell phone. It was just a couple of years ago, if you pulled out a cell phone, someone would make fun of you. They're like, ooh, someone's so important, they got a cell phone. Who are you calling, the president? Were these types of people around for every invention? Was there someone like, ooh, there's Mr. Umbrella. Ooh, I can't get wet. Ow, the rain hurts me. I'm made of suede.
3: I don't even own an umbrella. You never really own an umbrella anyway. It's just on loan from the universe. It's not like any other possession. Like, if you get in a cab and you see a wallet, you might think, oh, that's someone's wallet. But if you see an umbrella, you think, I just got an umbrella. This is my umbrella. That's why they're shaped like that. They're just batons being passed around the world. There's only six of them. Every now and then you get the red one, you're like, I got the red umbrella. I'm such a dork.
5: He is. That's not nice.
0: I love the movie previews. Why is it whenever you're watching a movie preview, you always feel like you have to comment on it to the person you're with? And
3: like, yeah, I'm not going to see that movie. I'm going to wait for that on video.
0: When you think about it, it's just a commercial for the movie. Never sit at home watching TV.
3: Yeah, I'm not buying that cereal. I don't like cereals with raisins in them. What's your take on that commercial? Where are you going?
0: Movies are great for dates, too, right? Unless it's a movie about a serial killer. Because then there's never an appropriate time to make a move. You're like, oh, he just strangled that little girl.
5: Hello. Just getting comfy. Oh, look at my arm. That's weird.
0: You ever rent a movie that was released a while ago and you